0: pulled them out. I'm like, there we go. That's what we want.
1: A flat cookie.
2: Yeah, it looks crispy on the out. Like, the edges were probably crispy. And then a little soft center. Like, I, you know, again, did it taste?
0: Hers were actually the perfect American cookie.
1: Yep.
2: And to me, ultimately, I don't know, I'm a flavor person because maybe I'm not as much of an artistic person, but I just kept wanting to say, like, but is it good? Like, did you like it? Who cares what it looks like? But I know that's, you know.
1: Yeah.
0: Yeah, they're very focused on looks in that tent, but I mean, because I think a lot of them actually sounded okay, but yeah, they were really focused on the looks and the fact that they were gooey in the center, which again, that's kind of what you want.
1: Definitely. Yeah. Okay, let's move on to the signature challenge. What did you, I'm sorry, the technical challenge.
0: Yeah, so the technical was they had to do 24 ice gems in an hour and 30 minutes. And this is the second week in a row now where there was no recipe to be seen. This time they got a little sample to taste and look at and make notes before they got into baking it. And I think this shows, like last year they did this, and to me it didn't really work as well last year. This year, the first 2 weeks, they've done bakes that really do have like a standard ratio, which in America, we don't necessarily, we definitely don't bake that way. You know, you can cook that way a little bit, but like, I think the Brits, these are standard things and they should probably know how to do a basic shortbread and a basic royal icing. So it wasn't as scary as it would seem.
1: Yeah. The scariest part of it was the royal icing on top and getting it to be that rainbow color.
0: Yeah, that I would struggle with that. As you can tell, if you watch, they all struggled with that because I feel like there's several different ways, and I don't even know that they didn't show. I wish they had shown like a shot, like truly bitten through that example cookie, because I couldn't tell, like, did they just brush the outside of the piping bag? Did they do individual colors to get that? And it seems like the bakers themselves didn't know because there was all different approaches and that, and putting it in the oven, which is a trick that I didn't know. So those were kind of the two trip ups for that.
1: Right.
2: Yeah. And it's also like occasionally, and I feel like every season of Bake Off, and if you're just joining us, we're talking to Nicole, who's given us a wrap up and her take. I feel like every season there's like one or two recipes where you're like, I've never seen that in my entire life. What even is that and why do you like that? But this was that episode. I'm sure they taste great, but I was like an orangey shortbread with like hot neon. Like, I bet there's a story about where those cookies came from or how they became such a classic.
0: Yeah, they seem to be. They're like, oh, this is fond childhood memories. And I'm like, I didn't see those once when I was over there filming our show. Like,
1: yes,
0: I tried to buy all the classics and that never popped up. But
1: they're running out of ideas at this point.
0: Yeah, it was probably popular in like the 70s. I don't know.
1: Probably, yeah. Okay, let's move on to the showstopper. What did you think of the showstopper?
0: Now, I actually really like this. This is a challenge I believe they pulled from the Canadian version. If you watch enough of the versions, you see they kind of tend to pull from each other. So this is something I saw in there. They did a biscuit mosaic with edible glue, and they had to do it in 4 hours. I feel like this year in general, we're kind of getting back to challenges that feel more doable for a home baker.
1: Yes.
0: You know, and I really like that. I think some of them maybe took it a little too simple for the 4 hours. I was like, that's just all you did in 4 hours. Mm-hmm. But again, it felt more doable. There were some interesting things, and I actually enjoyed it.
1: I thought it was pretty good, too. It was like, oh, I could make that at home. So because there was a period of time where it was really just more about how complicated can we make these bakes. And so viewers are sort of lost, like, okay, well, that's not something I could ever make myself.
0: Yeah, I feel like I'm hopeful that they're trying to step it back a little bit and take, like, having Nigella now kind of take the whole thing as being, like, a bit of a reset for the show. And I'm really liking that part of it. And we saw some really cool things. I really liked Clara's tree. I thought that was beautiful. And some I thought were more mosaic than others. Hers was one I thought was like truly a mosaic. Connie had a wonderful moment with her Jamaican flag. You know, I really loved that.
2: Yeah.
0: And
2: that was a sweet story. I love when they give the bakers an opportunity to sort of share, you know, a piece of their humanity, right? Like, so whatever just reminds you that we're dealing with.

0: you know, actual people who are coming to the tent with all sorts of reasons and stories, and you know, their baking is a way to express that, and you know, you find yourself getting emotional. So I'm glad that they give people opportunities to do that.
1: Yeah. Oh, exactly. I mean, that's what gets you invested in the show and in these people, is when you learn these little tidbits here and there through their bake. They're not just amazing bakers, but they also have really interesting lives and experiences. Mm-hmm. So that was just a neat moment to kind of pause and, you know, celebrate Connie in that way.
2: Okay. And we got to talk about it. I think you have a hot take about who went home.
1: Well, okay. I'm personally sad to see her go, Danny. Mm-hmm. People either love her or hate her. I loved her. Like, I relate to her on multiple levels. And so it was not a surprise that she went. I thought her speech at the end was beautiful and touching. And, like, it made me tear up, because I'm like, yeah, like, I get that. Like, mm-hmm. as someone who also struggles to fit in most circles, there is something about that tent that shows you, like, oh, okay, there are people out there that are like me, and you can make friends through this shared hobby. And it was just a really special moment.
2: I loved it.
0: I thought so too. She really, you know, she was such a unique person.
2: She was like a Hogwarts, like, honestly, a Harry Potter character.
0: She just
1: Luna Love. What's that?
2: Yes,
1: Harry Potter. Can't remember her name.
3: Luna. It's Luna Lovegood.
1: Luna.
0: Yeah, I love that, you know, they have, there's usually someone like her, and I feel like usually the person who is idiosyncratic or kind of off in their own lovely world makes it a little bit further. So it was kind of a sad state of affairs to see her go. But, you know, that's the thing about the tent, is there are no guarantees.
1: Yeah, exactly. And on the other end of that, Tom got Star Baker. That's the one I have the hot take on.
2: Right.
1: I don't know. I don't think he should have gotten Star Baker.
0: Mm-hmm. Well, because who do you think should have?
1: Well, okay. I kind of put it between, like, either Clara or Connie, because Connie had that moment in the showstopper. She won the technical. Yes, mm-hmm. she struggled in the signature. But if you're talking about struggling, it's less of a fault to struggle in the signature versus the showstopper.
2: Truly.
1: Which is where Tom really, really fell apart. Plus, again, Connie won the technical, beat Tom in that.
2: Yeah.
1: And then, like, Clara almost got a handshake in the signature.
0: Yep.
1: And then also did very, very well in the showstopper. She kind of was in the technical. But I feel like awarding Tom the Star Baker awards, like, showing, okay, you don't necessarily have to finish the showstopper, or I don't know. I want it to go to a baker that, I don't know, really.
2: Yeah,
1: you know, like, oh, he was the best all the way through. But Paul almost sounded like he wanted to put him in the bottom, because he made a comment about, well, if he sticks around, and then mm-hmm. that girl's like, well, I put him at top.
0: Yeah.
1: And I'm like, oh, well, I think okay, I'm doing this to establish her. Like, she didn't like Danny, so Danny's gone. She loves Tom. Tom's got Star Baker.
0: Well, I was going to say, you know, I continue to fall in love with Nigella in her new role as host, but I do feel like she's got this, like she loves Tom and Tom loves her.
2: Mm-hmm.
0: And so they're just like having a moment.
1: Oh, I 100%. I'm struggling to get past that.
2: Yeah.
1: Get it, you guys. We get it.
2: Yeah. And Danny was really quirky, and there's just something, like, you could tell she didn't ever really have great comments and, you know, a lot of criticism. And it's like, do you just not like her? I don't know.
1: She was so harsh to her at one point that after they left, Noel stepped in and said, what makes you fantastic is that you are different, you know, just to kind of remind her. You know, and I was like, good for you, Noel, to be like, okay,
2: he's a tender,
1: you know,
2: guy,
1: what, Danny, don't let that get you down. Like, not everyone's going to like you, but that's also what makes you fantastic.
2: Yes.
0: Who would have thought all of this emotion in a simple
2: baking
0: British
2: show.
0: Countryside baking program in a tent.
1: Nicole, we watch it after all these years.
0: Exactly. Yes. Like, literally, there is just no question that we're going to be sitting down on Friday night, or in the case of Nicole, who's probably watching it tomorrow night on her secret
2: special
0: hotline to the UK.
2: Way.
1: possibly illegal. Yep.
0: But I love it. And you should be following Nicole along. She will give you, I don't want to say you give spoilers, but you will sometimes do a little hat tip to the episode before things happen on Friday. So it's just another great reminder to follow you. So if people want to keep track of everything you're up to, Nicole, where do they need to go?
1: You can find me on Instagram at 10,000 Bakes.
2: Spelled out, 10,000 Bakes.
1: Spelled out.
2: Thank you so much, Nicole, for your insight. It's always important to hear from you because you were there. You were inside the tent, and you know how it works behind the scenes.
1: I know way too much.
0: Which makes you dangerous, and that's why we're glad you're our friend and not our enemy. Thank you, Nicole.
4: Morning, sunshine.
5: There are some people who get really into their costume, and they start acting like they are the person. Like Jamie Foxx when he played Ray Charles. He cosplayed Ray Charles for like a year.
6: Yeah.
5: And we all had to go along with it, and it was so weird. Like, he was singing in a Kanye West song as Ray Charles, but he was Jamie Foxx.
4: That was so confusing.
5: Thank you, Holly. 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I'm like, I don't know how this person is showing up in this conversation. And so I can't take you seriously. I cannot sit and have a conversation with somebody when they have a mask on their face. No. Hard pass.
4: Oh, you mean you don't want to talk about interest rates with somebody who's wearing a Frankenstein mask?
5: Yeah, weird, right?
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18: Hey, Dawn. We sure had some fun adventures on the show earlier.
19: Did we? It was so long ago. What did we do again?
18: Here, I'll replay some of it for you. Right here during the Bradley and Dawn replay on My Talk 107.1.
19: Thanks for doing that.
18: I'm Bradley Trainer,
19: and I'm Dawn McClain, and this is Blinded by the Item.
18: Blind items are celebrity gossip with the names left out.
19: Together, we'll play detective to figure out what the item is telling us about our favorite celebrity. Welcome to Blinded by the Item. This is Juicy Bits of Gossip with the names left out. It's a game we play right here on this YouTube channel, this podcast, or if you're listening on My Talk Radio right now. And it's a game we play. It's about guessing which celebrities Mike is talking about. I think I already said that.
0: Bears repeating.
19: Yeah.
20: That's how it works.
19: Yes. And play along with us.
20: Play along with us. Yes. Subscribe. Jump into the comments. Give us your thoughts on this Thursday. You guys ready to play?
0: I think I am, actually.
20: Or whatever day you're watching it. That's the beauty
0: of
20: it.
0: That's true. Oh, that's right. True.
20: Watching it
19: could
20: any
19: be
20: point.
19: Saturday.
0: It could be in the future.
20: It certainly could be. Let's dig into it with this first one here. I apologize for my voice. Hopefully, if you are watching on Saturday, I'm feeling better than I am now.
0: Good.
20: I'm a little under the weather. But
19: you
20: it's
19: are?
20: Okay.
19: I can't tell.
20: Oh, you can't?
19: No.
0: Yeah,
19: nice.
0: I can hear a little.
19: Not at all.
20: Nice.
0: I can hear
20: know.
0: A little congestion.
20: Good
0: but only
20: know.
0: Because I listen to his voice so closely.
19: I don't
0: day.
19: Have my headphones turn up super loud.
0: What's that?
20: Yeah, you don't know this, Dawn, but when Bradley's ready to go to bed, I give him a call. And
19: you do?
0: He yes. Actually, I made him record one of those, you know.
19: Soothing, calming
0: those
19: things?
0: Sleep apps.
20: Sun's getting real low, Bradley.
19: I want you to give me a call.
20: I got you.
19: Okay.
20: Dawn, night time.
2: I feel like this could get inappropriate because that sounded sexier than I expected.
0: But you just need that calm timber of Michael Ganger.
20: All right, let's get into some of these juicy bits of gossip with the names left out. If only I always sounded this deep. Well, let's go ahead and get this first one going. This A-minus list singer has been fighting so hard against those industry plant and Nepo baby claims. Meanwhile, his people have been forced to give away thousands of tickets to create buzz and sell the rest at an insanely reduced price just to make the arenas look somewhat full. So maybe people are onto something. This A-minus list singer has been fighting so hard against the industry plant and Nepo baby claims. Meanwhile, his people have been forced to give away thousands of tickets to create buzz and sell the rest at an insanely reduced price just to get the arenas to look somewhat full. So maybe those people with those Nepo baby and industry plant claims might be onto something.
0: Nepo baby industry plant. It's a he. Boom.
20: It's a he.
2: Has he been around for more than 10 years?
20: Nope.
2: Okay. Who is this? Is he also an actor?
20: I do not believe so.
2: Okay.
20: No.
0: He is not an actor. Okay, pop star?
20: Yeah.
0: Not a rapper?
20: Not a rapper. Hmm.
0: Pops rock-ish?
20: More rock. More pop rock. Rocky pop.
0: Rocky pop.
20: You'll always be home sweet home to me. Good old Rocky pop.
2: Rocky pop Tennessee.
20: Yeehaw.
2: Okay.
0: Okay, so he's Rocky pop.
20: Yeah.
0: And a Nepo baby. Because he has famous parents.
20: I will say he doesn't have famous parents. The one parent that is bringing up the Nepo baby claims, he's got a lot of connections in the industry. But I would not. This is not somebody that I think is famous. You wouldn't know this person by name.
2: Oh, you wouldn't.
20: In fact, I could give you this person's name and you still will not be able to come up with a singer, I would be willing to bet.
2: Oh. Well,
0: put your money where your mouth is.
2: Come on.
20: His dad's name is Andy Booze.
2: Well,
0: Bob Booze?
2: Billy Booze.
20: As I said.
2: Yeah, so
0: Shaboozy?
20: Nope.
2: Oh, good guess.
0: Can you imagine?
20: That's a good guess, though.
2: That is the best guess I could ever come up with.
0: The first name is
20: So, needless to say, he does not. Your hint is in the fact that you didn't recognize it.
2: Okay.
20: He doesn't perform with his last name.
2: Okay. So he just is a one-name singer.
20: Now you're getting somewhere.
0: Oh. Al?
20: The hit pop rock artist, Al.
0: No, I think my brain just stopped halfway.
2: I'm trying to see. Is it Somber?
20: Yeah.
0: Oh, not Somber. It is Somber.
20: It is Somber.
0: Good job.
20: Somber, a.k.a. Shane Michael Booze. He, according to the Blind Items, has been fighting so hard against the industry plant and Nepo baby claims. Meanwhile, though, his people have been forced to give away thousands of tickets to his show just to create buzz and also sell the rest at an insanely reduced price to make the arenas he's performing in look somewhat full. So maybe those Nepo baby claims and industry plant claims might be onto something.
2: What does his dad do?
20: He is an event producer and the founder of the luxury event planning company AAB Productions. He has worked with such entities as the Elton John AIDS Foundation, the Leonardo DiCaprio Foundation, and has hosted many high-profile charity galas all around the world.
0: Okay.
20: So
2: okay.
20: He knows some people.
0: I was going to say, so he obviously has connections.
20: Yeah.
0: But he's obviously also talented.
20: Mm-hmm.
0: I don't know. I'm not a follower of Mr. Somber. Why did we talk about him? Because they were trying to ship him with somebody.
2: Dakota Johnson, right?
20: That was Role Model.
2: Oh, shoot.
20: You're thinking of Role Model. Somber actually has never, to my knowledge, been publicly tied to anybody and kind of has always said that he's more focused on his career right now than caring about a relationship.
0: What was the blind we brought him up in, I feel like?
20: That's a really good question.
2: Yeah, we used to talk about him.
0: Yeah.
2: Because how did I just come up with Somber?
0: Yeah. No, there was some blind about somber.
20: It's funny. I can't.
2: If only my documents were online in a way that I could just search somber.
20: Yeah, I'm trying to look here. I'm not. It's escaped my brain.
0: No, it's fine. Someone in the comments will remind us.
20: I'm looking up controversies. I'm looking up other things that have been around somber, and I am not seeing a ton, except all of the, you know, Nepo baby stuff. I will say, as we always talk about in these situations, I like to say, okay, blind items, bet. I'm going to go ahead and look and see what these tickets are actually going for.
2: Yeah.
20: And are you telling us the truth? Well, luckily for us, Somber is making an appearance at a nearby venue. Going to be at the Target Center coming up here at the beginning of November. And I will say, there are a lot of blue dots.
2: Okay.
20: And you can fill those blue dots for the low, low price of $51.
0: That's okay. Not bad.
20: That's not bad at all.
0: Yeah.
2: Yeah.
20: So, you know, maybe there's a little something to it.
2: Well, he needs to get a Nepo baby girlfriend who needs some. I mean, he's super popular from what I understand.
0: I swear, I don't know if it was a relationship, but I don't know what else it would have been.
2: I remember you scolding us that we didn't know who Somber was.
0: Scolded us?
2: He scolded us.
0: It feels a little
2: harsh.
0: You
2: guys don't know who Somber is? Somber.
20: That doesn't sound like me.
0: Well.
20: Hey, I'm very proud of you and I'm proud of you.
2: Yes, you are.
20: And I'm very disappointed in you.
2: That's
20: and I'm
2: right.
20: Disappointed in you.
2: So, sounds very. That's why the proud moments feel really great.
20: No, yeah, I don't know. So there you go. You got the first blind item. Any more on Somber?
0: And we got Somber some attention.
20: We did. We're trying to help. He, he's like 6'7", I think. Nope, 6'5". He's joked about being 6'7". No, he's 6'5 1/4", it looks like.
2: That's tall.
20: Apparently he sings about being 6'7", and then, yeah.
2: Oh.
20: He's not really. He lies. That's what those Nepo babies do. All right, let's see if we can get to another blind item here. You guys got that first one. Let's head over here. This foreign-born A-list TV and movie actor has spent too much time in the comments reading that he is too old for some of the iconic roles he's been associated with and has gone overboard trying to change the look of his face. This foreign-born A-list TV and movie actor has spent too much time in the comments reading that he is too old for some of the iconic roles he has been associated with and has gone overboard trying to change his look and make him appear younger.
2: Is he British?
20: He is British.
0: A British guy who they're like, dude, you look kind of dusty.
20: Well, the comments apparently, there's some iconic roles he's apparently been associated with, and now he's gone overboard trying to say, I'm not too old, look how young I am, with a new look.
2: Kenneth Branagh? He might be Welsh. I think he's Welsh.
20: This is an A-list, A-list British actor.
0: Noted for, like, specific roles.
20: Been associated with some specific roles.
0: Oh. Mm-hmm.
20: And those people in the comments are maybe saying he's a little too old for said specific
0: roles. They're not doing that to our Henry Cavill, are they?
2: Rude!
20: Henry Cavill has spent too much time in the comments reading that he's too old to play Superman, too old to play James Bond, too old to play The Witcher and all these other roles. Well, guess what?
2: Come on.
20: He has gone overboard now trying to change the look of his face.
0: Don't do it!
20: Too late.
2: It's always so beautiful.
20: Henry Cavill was recently seen at the Google book launch.
0: People noticed,
20: that's not my Henry Cavill. He doesn't look the same.
2: Now he's going to be criticized for doing plastic surgery.
20: He looks too young. Or maybe, I don't know, just different.
2: Google book launch. Okay.
0: Okay, do we have a photo of him doing
20: this scene that's gone viral over on socials where he's opening up a computer and looking up at the camera. And I don't know if it's just the lighting or what,
2: He
20: definitely looks not very Henry Cavill.
0: Google
2: book? Yeah, it doesn't. His brow furrowed, but it definitely doesn't look like him.
0: No, it looks like Tom Selleck or something.
2: Like, it looks like another celebrity. Weird.
0: I don't like that.
2: No, just be your beautiful self.
0: Oh,
2: because
0: my God, I was just thinking about his cheekbones.
2: He's got a great, like, these kind of dimples that are like not dot dimples, but they're character line dimples over to the side that curve around his mouth. Just don't mess with it. You're literally one of the most beautiful celebrities out there.
20: It's like, go ahead.
0: Something with his nose?
2: No.
20: There's a side shot where it almost looks like his very, because he had a very defined chin that like went up to the nose, and it almost seems like it's all been rounded off a little bit, as according to the things
0: also
20: I'm reading.
0: Also his hair. I think part of it is the hair.
2: Don't just be the hair. Magician hair.
0: No.
2: Maybe he's dying it dark.
0: Well, and that mustache looks real aggressive.
2: A mustache?
20: Oh, so you're looking at the mustache one.
2: What
20: you
2: mustache?
20: Need to look at the green, the one where he's wearing a green long sleeve shirt. That's the one we're talking about, where he's got.
0: What am I looking at?
20: Just look up Henry Cavill Google book and then
2: Google
20: hit the
2: book.
20: Images search, and you're going to see him in a long green shirt.
0: Green shirt or jacket?
20: Green jacket, I apologize, yes. And that's the one where I think people are like, it's a new. A new Henry.
0: Yeah, that
2: hot.
0: Is a different face too. But what am I looking at? If you go to the Google, this is from September 29th, the Google Book ad
2: Google
0: photo.
2: Book
0: like,
2: book
0: look
2: launch.
0: At this. Did you see that photo with the mustache?
20: Yeah, I do. I'm looking at that one as well.
0: That
20: and
0: one
20: I
0: doesn't
20: agree.
0: Look like him either.
20: That's like a young. I understand the Tom Selleck comment now. Yeah, I was a little like, I don't know, but yes, that one he does.
0: Like Tom Selleck slash somebody's dad.
20: Yep.
0: Which I'm not complaining about, but
20: maybe they saw the mustache pictures and that's why they jumped in the comments and said, you look too old. So then he decided to do whatever he did with the green jacket look.
2: Okay.
20: But so there you go.
2: I don't see a mustache. Thank God. I did see a guy in Target the other day who had a mustache and he also had a cowboy hat on and he was really good looking. And I was like, whoa.
0: Well, good. There's hope for you.
2: Okay.
0: Yeah. I put it in the segment.
2: Okay.
0: Find it.
20: You can check it out in there.
0: Yeah.
20: As you are listening along or watching along on YouTube, be sure to Google Henry Cavill and Google Book so you can look at these photos too as we are chatting about it. Let's remind you to go ahead and subscribe. Uh-oh.
0: You saw it.
20: She found it.
0: It doesn't look like him.
2: It's just, don't do that. No.
20: Bad, Henry.
2: That mustache is bad. Not... Mm-mm. You never know what someone's going to look like with a mustache on until you see it.
0: That's wise.
6: Where talk is fun.
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6: My talk. Everything entertainment.
21: Beat the drums. Sound the horns. 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
20: All righty. So again, be sure to subscribe, jump in the comments, give us your thoughts on Henry Cavill's new look. And we like to be petty from time to time when it comes to the blind items. Well, let's not stop there then.
0: Because look at all this.
2: Mm-hmm. Yeah, look at how beautiful we are.
20: Speaking of new looks, this A-minus list TV turned movie actress has done a complete overhaul of her body and her face and was showing it off this week in Paris. It's the reason her next movie with a higher on the list actor keeps getting delayed. They don't know how to market a movie when people will watch a trailer and not recognize the two A-listers in it.
0: Whoa.
2: Okay. Say that again.
20: Speaking of new looks, this A-minus list TV and movie actress has done a complete overhaul of her body and face and was showing it off in Paris this week. It's the reason her next movie with a higher on the list actor keeps getting delayed. They don't know how to market a film when the two A-listers in said film are unrecognizable.
2: He is too...
20: Yes.
2: Okay.
20: The blind item is saying they are both unrecognizable if you watch the trailer. Well, the trailer hasn't come out yet, but they're saying that's the problem.
0: Have you seen the trailer? No.
20: No, this is a movie that this A-minus list TV turned movie actress is in alongside a higher on the list actor, and it keeps getting delayed, and that's because the marketing team doesn't know how to market a movie with two A-listers that are unrecognizable.
0: Is she iconic from, like, a TV show?
20: She was iconic from a TV show originally, sure, yep. And now more of a movie actress, but also still does TV.
0: Is it like a Kristen Bell?
20: No.
2: Would we be able to... There's a Baywatch movie, right?
20: There is a Baywatch movie, yes.
2: Is it that?
20: No.
2: Okay.
20: The Baywatch movie's out, though.
2: Oh, it is?
20: Yeah, that's been out for...
2: Whoops.
20: That was the one with The Rock and your boy Zac Efron.
0: No, you're thinking of the remake of the TV show that we talked about. Is that what you're thinking about?
20: That series is on the way.
2: Yeah. Okay, and Brooke Snider is in that one?
0: Yeah.
2: Okay.
20: And Livy Dunn and all these other people.
0: Okay.
2: Is the movie like a blockbuster?
20: No, definitely not.
2: Okay.
0: Have we talked about this movie?
20: We have discussed this movie before, and I think most recently we talked about the fact that it was delayed. I don't think we attributed the delay to the fact that they don't know how to market a movie with two unrecognizable A-listers.
2: Oh, okay. Are they over 40?
20: Yeah, I think they're both over 40, okay. But let me confirm with you here.
2: Are they American actors?
20: They're both American actors, okay. Yes. They're both over 40.
2: Okay.
0: He's
20: higher on the list than she is. Yep.
0: Higher on the list of like A plus or just A list?
20: He's A list, although he has won. No, he's been nominated for Academy Awards. I do not believe he has won Academy Awards.
0: Has he played a superhero?
20: There are so many. Let me think. I do not believe he has ever played a superhero.
0: Okay. And if he did, it was a lesser one.
20: It is not George Clooney.
2: Okay.
0: He's higher on the list because of movies.
20: Yes, absolutely. So he is pretty much an exclusive movie actor.
0: Is he a franchise actor at all?
20: Has he done a franchise? He has done one franchise film, I believe just one, that I'm aware of.
2: Okay.
20: Yeah, it's all film. This is almost exclusively film actor. She got her start and fame in TV and now has transitioned to mostly movies, but she still does TV. Let me read this one from the beginning again for those just joining us. Speaking of new looks, this A-minus list TV turned movie actress has done a complete overhaul on her body and her face and was showing it off this week in Paris. It's the reason the next movie she's in with a higher on the list mostly movie actor keeps getting delayed. They don't know how to market a film when you watch the trailer and the two A-listers in the film are unrecognizable.
0: The iconic show that she was on, was that a network show?
20: It is a show on a network, yes.
0: A show on a network currently?
20: Yes.
0: And she's not in it anymore?
20: She's no longer a part of it.
2: Currently on an...
20: A network television show that she is no longer a part of.
0: It's not like Grey's Anatomy, is it?
20: It is not.
0: But a show that went on without her and she was...
2: Katherine Heigl?
20: Nope. Not Grey's Anatomy.
0: Not a procedural?
20: Not a procedural.
2: Is it SNL?
20: Yeah.
2: Oh. Kristen Wiig?
20: Yeah.
0: Oh. And what's his name?
20: What new movie does she have coming out with a higher on the list Academy and nominated actor?
0: Fellow comedian?
20: He is comedic actor for sure.
2: Will Ferrell?
20: Nope.
0: From The Office?
20: Not from The Office. Oh.
0: Who was I thinking of?
2: Higher on the list than Kristen Wiig.
20: Oh, yeah.
2: Comedian?
20: comedic actress, not a comedian. Or comedian actor, not a comedian, though.
2: Okay.
20: Mostly comedic actor. But he might push back on that. Because, again, the Academy Awards were not for comedic roles.
0: He's not been on... he was not on Saturday Night Live as a cast member.
20: No, he was not.
0: But he got his start in film.
20: He's
0: funny
20: only
0: film.
20: Pretty much done film, yeah.
0: Kevin Hart?
20: Nope.
2: Mark Wahlberg?
20: Nope.
0: Kristen Wiig. And who do we want to see in a movie with Kristen
20: Speaking
0: Wiig?
20: Of new looks, Kristen Wiig has completely overhauled hers with and showed it off all week at in Paris. It's the reason her next movie with this higher on the list, mostly movie actor... Did a lot of comedic roles, but has also done some serious ones and has been nominated for 2 Academy Awards.
2: Okay.
20: It's the reason their movie keeps getting delayed, because people will watch the trailer and not recognize either of them. So keep in mind, this is somebody, an A-list Oscar-nominated actor, who has changed his look enough he is unrecognizable.
2: Matthew McConaughey? Okay.
0: I just saw her photo, by the way, and she does look totally
2: Careful.
0: Different.
20: Again, he also, an A-list Academy Award nominated actor.
2: Okay.
20: Who does a lot of comedy, but also some serious roles.
2: Ryan Gosling? Okay.
0: He's not Ant-Man?
20: He is not Ant-Man.
2: Paul Rudd.
20: Because this guy has never played a superhero, to my knowledge.
2: Okay. And all I right. Do... Sorry. I'm...
20: No, you're fine.
2: You probably said that 20 times.
20: No, you're fine.
0: But he is a funny guy. Has he ever...
20: He's a funny guy who's also who's earned Academy Awards Academy for serious Award. Roles.
0: For serious roles. Oh.
2: Nicolas Cage?
20: No.
2: No, because he won. Oh, man.
0: He is...
20: We're talking about an A-list actor.
2: Ben Affleck?
20: Nope.
0: Matt Damon?
20: Nope.
2: Joaquin Phoenix?
20: Nope.
0: Older than Kristen
20: But like Wiig? Joaquin, he does have a sibling in the industry.
2: Okay.
20: This guy, trying to...
2: Yeah.
20: Yeah. This guy has a sibling in the industry.
2: Zac Efron?
20: Nope.
0: Does he have a... so it's like a...
2: Oh.
20: He has a sister in the industry.
0: Oh, a sister. Oh, Jake Gyllenhaal?
2: Oh, good guess.
20: Speaking of new looks, Kristen Wiig, I'll read the blind again here. Oh. Kristen Wiig has done a complete overhaul on her look, and she was showing it off in Paris all week long. It's the reason her next movie with this higher on the list, A-list actor who's been nominated for multiple Academy Awards for dramatic performances, even though he's most known for comedic roles since he was a very young actor.
2: Oh.
20: They don't know how to market a movie where you're going to see 2 A-listers and not recognize either of them.
0: Young?
20: So again, think of an actor who was mostly in comedic roles, who looks very different than he did then, and has a sister in the industry.
2: Oh, gosh.
0: So he was a child actor?
20: He was a late teens actor, an early 20s
2: so not
20: actor,
2: Home
20: I think.
2: Alone.
20: No, not.
2: What's his name? Macaulay Culkin.
0: Is his sister funny?
20: His sister's very funny, too.
0: Joan Cusack?
20: Nope. We're not going that far back. This is a younger actor. He's actually he's 13 years younger than Kristen Wiig.
2: Oh.
0: Oh, he's younger.
20: Or sorry, 10 years. He's 10 years younger than Kristen Wiig.
0: He's younger. Sorry, I was going older. He's younger.
20: So think of comedic movies featuring a guy who we've talked in the blinds quite a bit and is super popular.
0: Oh, we've talked about him in the blinds a lot.
20: Don?
0: Who do we talk about in the blinds?
2: I should know this.
20: I think you should maybe... shuffle over to your problematic section, because I think you have him on your problematic list.
2: Problematic.
20: So he's had some controversy
2: Creeps.
20: Behind him.
0: Problematic lover.
20: Go to your creep list and see if you find any A-listers who's actually...
2: Jared Leto.
0: With a sister.
20: I think he's on your creepy list. Mostly because of an ex-girlfriend. An ex-girlfriend who I think likes to surf.
2: Oh, Jonah Hill.
20: Jonah Hill. Yes.
2: I would consider, now this is not you because you don't write the descriptions,
20: yeah.
2: But I would consider Kristen Wiig higher on the list than Jonah Hill.
20: I would say that's wrong.
2: Really?
20: Yeah.
0: Just from a movie making perspective.
20: I mean, and he's been nominated for 2 Academy Awards. She's
2: really. That's true.
20: I think Jonah Hill would be, but yeah, it is what
2: he's
20: it is. It's
2: canceled
20: arguable.
2: To me.
20: Yeah, well, apparently, because took a second to get there, but we got there, folks. Speaking of new looks, Kristen Wiig has a brand new one. She has overhauled her body and face and showed it off all week in Paris. Yep, Bradley just found the picture of Jonah Hill.
2: I know that he lost a bunch of weight.
0: He looks like a combo, like if Andy Dick and what's her name, Sally Jesse Raphael had a love child. Well, y'all, we need to get the ability on Blinded to show photos because y'all are missing out. Here, I'm going to put the link for you, Dawn.
20: It's the reason this new look is the reason they've struggled to put her next movie out because she's got a movie with Jonah Hill coming up. But it's hard to market a movie when you're going to see two A-listers in a trailer that you don't recognize at all. Jonah Hill with his completely new look and then now Kristen Wiig with hers.
0: I will say, I don't think Kristen Wiig, I hate when they say Kristen Wiig looks unrecognizable. I actually can recognize that that's Kristen Wiig.
20: I would agree.
0: But that is not to say she does not look completely done up, like completely surged.
20: Yeah.
0: Mm. Like, look at this. Did you see that photo, Dawn?
2: I'm just trying to find it on my own, but
0: there's a link for both Jonah Hill and Kristen Wiig, and I can't with...
20: Now, Jonah Hill's unrecognizable, that's for sure.
0: That is literally unrecognizable.
20: And again, this has way more to do with than just the weight.
0: I was
20: weight,
0: like, is that somebody's like 30-something like suburban mom?
20: Yeah.
0: With a beard?
2: Yeah. Oh, him. I'm just looking at Kristen. Okay, this is... Okay.
20: Their new movie is called Cut Off, and it's actually about two rich siblings who are cut off from their parents. Also in this movie, Nathan Lane and Bette Midler, as well as Camila Cabello.
0: Wow.
2: No.
20: Camila Cabello is going to be in this one as well.
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20: All right, let's keep rolling on with some more blind items there. I just wanted to bring it up because, again, sometimes the celebs tell you the same thing we've been telling you.
0: Yeah.
20: There's some truth there at some point. Let's keep it rolling on with this one. Of course, this A-list singer slash actress is continuing to say she is single every single time someone puts a microphone in her face. As we mentioned, the fact that she's actually dating the minion for a billionaire doesn't really play well for her image and preserve the look she's going for, and it'd be really hard for her fans to support her if they found out.
2: Oh.
20: Of course, this A-list singer slash actress continues to say she's single every chance she gets, even though she's not. We told you that when she is dating the minion of a billionaire, it's really hard to keep her image the way she wants it and preserve the fans that she has and have their support if they found out.
0: A minion of a billionaire.
20: That's what the blind item is going with.
2: And we don't know him?
20: We only know him because of his association with this A-list singer slash actress.
2: Oh.
0: Like they're friends?
20: No, there's rumors that they're dating. She's claiming they're not.
2: Oh.
20: The blind item is saying, no, they're absolutely dating. She just doesn't want us to know they're dating.
0: Oh, when you said, I thought she was dating the minion of the billionaire.
20: She is.
2: So like somebody in I mean, there's only...
20: Sorry, you were asking about the billionaire.
0: Yeah.
20: We were talking about two different people. We know the billionaire. We also only know this guy because of the dating of this person.
0: Got it.
20: Yeah. Sorry.
0: Got it.
20: We do know the name of the billionaire.
0: Okay.
2: Is it Mark Zuckerberg?
20: It is not. It's not a, one of the billionaires we normally talk about around
2: Bezos
20: here.
2: Bezos or anything like that. Okay.
20: No. It's another one.
0: Hmm. All right. So she's a singer-actress.
20: She's a singer-actress, an A-list singer-actress who is trying to keep it under wraps who she's actually dating. And she's doing so by saying, no, guys, I'm totally single and I have been for a long time. She's actually dating this guy.
2: Is it Sabrina Carpenter?
20: It is not.
2: Okay.
0: Singer-actress.
20: Rumor has it she's already dumped the secret guy she was dating.
2: Oh.
20: But.
0: You're my secret. It's not Ariana.
20: It's not.
0: Secret guy that I was dating.
20: I will say they threw this actress part in there probably unnecessarily.
2: Okay.
20: I mean, she has done acting in the past, and that's kind of how she got her start. But this is an A-list singer. She is not an A-list actress.
0: Not Miley.
20: Not Miley.
0: A-list.
20: A-list singer.
2: Olivia Rodrigo.
20: One of the biggest draws right now in Hollywood.
2: Yeah.
20: Yes, Olivia Rodrigo is continuing to push the narrative that, no, guys, I'm totally single. Are you kidding me? Because, of course, she doesn't want us to know that she's actually been with, for a while, Julian Cronenbergs. We're going to go with that. Something like that. Who is a minion of the founder of PayPal, co-founder of PayPal, Peter Thiel.
2: Oh, yeah.
20: Worth like $40 billion or something. Mm-hmm. According to the blind items, though, it wouldn't be great for her image if everyone found out she's actually dating that guy.
0: But isn't he gay?
20: No.
2: Not Peter Thiel.
20: Julian Cronenbergs is the guy that, is the guy that she's dated. Peter Thiel. Thank you.
0: It was, you know, sometimes words.
20: Yeah.
0: I don't like to hear them all.
20: Yeah.
0: It's fine.
2: You just leave out the ones you don't care for.
0: Yeah.
20: So, I don't know.
2: All right, Olivia. I did see her. What was she on the cover of? Vanity Fair something.
20: Okay.
2: Yeah.
0: Olivia?
2: Yeah. She was in a green dress that had cutouts all down the side. She's lying on a couch. It said, like, the queen of sad.
0: There's
2: music.
0: A cover story for Hollywood Reporter.
2: Oh, there you go.
20: That must have been it. Yeah, the queen of sad finds her happy place. That's mm-hmm. the one. And that is the interview where she says, no, I'm very single and have been for a while. Don't worry about the fact that I'm running around with this Julian guy and doing it up with him.
2: Doing it up.
0: What?
20: The town. Like, just
2: Julian
20: doing it up. Just hanging out.
2: Cronenberg.
0: I'm sorry, I'm 12.
2: Okay.
20: We have an update, and it's the watch that we've been watching for a while. I guess it's a good update if you think Diddy needs to spend more time in prison. But after his most recent
0: Diddy watch.
20: We most recently heard that he was sent to solitary confinement after his VIP treatment that was alleged. Well, now we also found out that he is now scheduled to be released from FCI Fort Dix on March 2nd now, 2028.
2: Which was like the original.
20: Which is 6 weeks later than the previous date. But yes, to your point, Dawn, I think we originally...
2: We just went back to square one.
20: We did.
2: But it doesn't matter.
20: Seven times.
0: I know. It literally is like every week there's a new Diddy release date.
2: It's just...
0: Diddy date.
2: What I don't understand is in the list of things that he received, which I did read that he watched on Netflix because they could see like his contraband phone mm-hmm. and stuff. He watched on Netflix The Reckoning, the story of Sean Diddy Combs about himself, the documentary. But it also listed that he was receiving massages.
20: And I'm like, nude photos.
2: Nude photos, mm-hmm. I get that because it's on the phone.
20: Oh,
2: but
20: I see
2: like,
20: what you're saying.
2: Who is giving him massages?
0: I mean, I bet there's massage therapists in jail.
20: Yeah.
0: Like fellow inmates.
20: Mm-hmm.
2: Fellow inmates, then.
20: Yeah.
2: Okay.
20: Trade you
2: this for a
20: little
2: massage?
20: Wondered
2: if they were bringing ladies in.
20: Oh,
0: not like that kind of massage. Like, I don't think the implication was he was getting a happy ending. I'm sure he's getting happy endings in prison, but I think those massages they were just talking about, like, he's got the spa life happening.
2: Oh, my gosh.
0: Some guy's doing his toenails.
2: Mm-hmm. Oh, Lord. And I've seen a picture. He's, like, very gray. I wonder if when he gets out, if he's going to dye his hair dark again, because he doesn't want to look like the old man that he is.
20: Yeah.
2: Not that if you have gray hair, you're an old man. I'm just saying.
0: Thanks for hair shaming us.
2: No. I'm just saying, you know, it's a different look.
20: It's a different look than we saw last. Yeah, for sure.
0: Don't dye your hair. Hey, it's time for us to go.
2: Okay.
20: Yeah.
0: Which means we have to tell you that we're on the radio Monday through Friday on My Talk. We're also wherever you get your podcasts. We'd love for you to download them there, subscribe, leave a review, tell your friends about that fabulous podcast listen. 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
6: Hey, Dawn, we sure had some fun adventures on the show earlier.
2: Did we? It was so long ago. What did we do again?
6: Here, I'll replay some of it for you. Right here during the Bradley and Dawn replay on My Talk 107.1.
2: Thanks for doing that.
0: Welcome back to the second hour of The Adventures of Bradley and Dawn. We have a very special guest for you who's literally hot out of the oven, or he will be arriving shortly. And Michael will escort him in live in studio because he was literally flying into the airport, which, by the way, we're going to be at in just a couple weeks for Project Down and Dirty.
2: Oh, my gosh. Airport. I'm so excited.
0: We can talk about that in a minute, too. But let me just let people know that we're expecting Martin Sorge, who is an author, a baker, and a champion of the Great American Baking Show.
2: Mm-hmm.
0: He's going to be with us today for a couple segments. But his plane was a little delayed, so hopefully he'll be here shortly. And
2: your cute little accents didn't work right then, did it?
0: Shortly. but before, while we're waiting for him, Dawn, I do think it would be fun because we really haven't talked about Project Down and Dirty Airport, which is just around the corner. We had a wonderful chance to meet with our foundation yesterday. The foundation is the organization we're raising money for, the mm-hmm. MSP Foundation.
2: Yes.
0: And we got to meet and find out about all the amazing things that they do, chief among them, the pet ambassadors that they have at the airport, which we are so excited to meet, right?
2: Yes, they do so many great things that, you know, our airport is the number one airport. So you are going to be so thrilled about all the things you might not even realize what makes our airport great. And one of those things is, yeah, this pet program that they partner with musicians. And I was shocked to see and hear that there are 1,000 performances that they do a year.
0: Yeah, not the pets, but like musicians and stuff. Yeah.
2: Right. Now, the pets don't like howl along.
0: No.
2: But it's sort of like a thing that is, you know, it's just like entertainment in the airport, which I might not be in the right terminal because I've not seen that. And I don't, you know. Yeah. I obviously don't fly a lot. I'm driving home whenever I visit my family. So, yeah, I'm not flying that much. But, yeah, it's just going to be such a blast, and we can't wait to share all of that with you. It's just going to be – we have 1 week, and then it starts, Bradley.
0: I know. It's going to be here before you know it. And, frankly, we could not be more excited, and I can't wait to start raising money for that charity and, you know, just to have fun at the airport.
2: It's going to be so fun.
0: Now, I don't know if he can hear this. He probably can't hear this because he doesn't have his headphones on, but there's a theme song playing. It's one that he is very familiar with. It is the Great American Baking Show theme song because, of course, we have in studio Martin Sorge, who finally made it. And I'm sorry you had a little bit of a delay getting to our fair city, but welcome.
16: Thanks for having me.
0: It's so good to have you. So, Martin, we know and love you from the Great American Baking Show, but you have just published the most wonderful book called Great Bakes, and you're in town for the weekend, so we want to hear about what you're going to be doing in town, but first of all, how does it feel to be a published cookbook author?
16: It feels wonderful. It's, you know, I tell people it's like 4 years in the making. Writing a cookbook is no quick project, so it's just so I'm so happy to have this out in the world and be able to share these recipes that I've been like holding on to for so long. Especially now that it's like the fall, it's baking season, it's almost Thanksgiving.
0: It really is the perfect time, I think, to have a new cookbook. I mean, I certainly, when I sat down and was going through, I was, you know, had my comfy little blanket just sitting on the couch. It's like, this is perfect weather.
2: I just had finding a some cup fun of things. Tea and sat in our prep room in the recliner and was reading through it. It's really great.
16: Thank you. Thank you.
0: Okay, so one thing you may not know, Martin, so we are huge fans of Bake Off, the Great American Baking Show. Our friend Nicole Ofterhaar,
16: yes.
0: you know, also an alum yes. from Great American Baking Show. She's a frequent guest, and she'll join us actually on Mondays to talk about the current season.
2: Yes.
16: Amazing.
2: She does recaps with us.
0: We love it. Do you have any thoughts on the new season of Bake Off?
16: Oh, it's really fun. Sometimes I watch ahead.
2: Oh, she does, too.
16: I'm guilty, yeah. So this week's episode is fun. That's all I have to say.
0: Okay, good.
16: It is fun.
0: No spoilers, but
16: it is wild.
0: Yeah.
2: Very good.
0: How do you feel about Nigella?
16: Oh, come on. I love her. Yeah. Her vocabulary is amazing, and that's something I appreciate. And she's really different from Mary and Prue, I think,
0: yeah.
16: who I love both of them, but she's just very different and bringing like a fun new energy to the tent.
0: Yeah,
16: different from Mary and Prue, I think,
0: yeah.
16: who I love both of them, but she's just very different and bringing like a fun new energy to the tent.
0: Yeah, absolutely. One of my favorite things, I don't know if you've noticed this, but she'll do things like, we're not shaming.

0: apologize for it.
1: It's
0: good for you.
2: Speaking of, oh my gosh, if I had one food that I could eat for the rest of my life is bread. Bread is candy to me.
0: 100%.
2: I mean, I could eat for an entire week just like a loaf of bread if I had some good butter and some nice preserves, like honestly toasted sourdough or whatever bread.
0: Best food in the world. And I have some news. I am now America's fourth certified bread sommelier.
1: So we talked about this. We tease it. Congratulations,
0: Thank you, first of all.
1: We tease this at the beginning of the show because I don't think most people, myself included, until you made us aware that this was a thing, even knew what a bread sommelier is. So tell us, what does this like certification mean practically speaking, and what special talents do you now have that you're going to share with the world?
0: So it really means I'm officially like a bread nerd and enthusiast overall, but... So a couple of years ago, I went to study German baking at the National German Baking Academy because I really love German bread, especially it's the best bread in the world. I write about that in my book. And when I was there, they mentioned they had this program to become a bread sommelier. And I said, oh, that sounds fascinating. And so what they teach you, yes, you have to come in as a baker and know things about baking, but they teach you more about science, about the history of bread, about breads of the world, and really about how to use your senses. They train you on your senses and test you on all these things too. So really, it's similar to like a wine sommelier. We take bread and appreciate it like you would wine. A lot of times you go to a fancy restaurant and they will talk about the wine like, oh, it's this ruby red color with notes of raspberries and barnyard, and then they ask you, oh, how's the bread? And they say, oh, it's good. Mm-hmm. You know, and bread's an ancient, amazing food. And so we like to describe it in all that same detail about the crust and the way it looks and it crunches and the soft, pillowy crumb and the aromas of the bread. Like we stick our nose in there and really smell the bread because different breads smell different. Like a sourdough is going to be different from like a brioche. So it's basically the same thing. We just try to kind of elevate the appreciation of bread as one of the world's perfect foods.
1: I love that, Martin, because there has been such a, you know, we all want to be healthy and we all want to eat better. But like eating better and what that means is really hopefully changing, because I think for a long time it was no bread. Right. And it was demonizing bread. And as a, you know, sourdough baker myself and a lover of whole grains, like the more whole grain, the better. And you've got some great recipes that I think, like 10 years ago, people would have felt intimidated by, and like, this is beyond my, you know, like, or it's dusty and old and nobody wants to eat this, because they never really had the experience of eating a good whole grain bread. Mm-hmm. But there is just something magical about it. And, you know, as you now know, as a sommelier, there's so much people need to know about bread that you can evangelize for.
0: Yeah. Bread is good for you. You know, it's a healthy carbohydrate, which is something we should not be scared of, especially really good whole grain bread, long fermented, whether it's sourdough or using yeast. Those are better for you. I have recipes for all those things in the book. And it's just, there's so many things you can do with bread. If you have a loaf of bread at your house, like there's a million things you can do. Plus, like, I just put butter on it and enjoy
2: it. Thank you. Yeah. Yes.
1: Dawn actually was, well, before you get to the question, I do want to let you know, Dawn was almost arrested this week for stealing bread. Do you want to tell Martin about your bread thieving?
2: Okay. So I went to a grocery store. They have a bread section that has, like, you know, nice bread in it. And I was going to get myself a donut. And then I'm like, no. So I got myself a cranberry flaxseed roll and a little sourdough roll. I was so excited about it. Put it in the little bag. And I just walked right out. I did not pay for it. I didn't realize I didn't pay for it until I was mostly like on the exit to work, 20 minutes away, eating the last bite, going, I don't remember paying for this. So I went back and paid for it. But
1: you were so caught up in the bread moment.
2: I was, yes. And I want to know how to make these little cranberry flaxseed rolls.
0: We can figure it out.
2: That's great. Yeah. I know we probably don't have time right now, but...
1: Well, I interrupted you. You said you had a question for
2: me. I do have a question. So I was reading your recipe about the big crusty loaf, and I was interested in the fact that this is a bread that is... It's normally... Well, it seems very similar to just making a basic Italian loaf that you would make. But you are fermenting this longer. So it's like you are leaving this overnight and not in the fridge. And I'm just wondering, because you say

0: that it creates so much more flavor to do that.
1: Mm-hmm.
0: How is it not overproofed?
1: You only add a like quarter teaspoon of yeast. So it's a tiny, tiny amount. And it really, you give it a couple folds, but then you go to bed or you go to work and you come back and it is really risen. But then you shape it. It doesn't overproof, but it adds a ton of flavor. You get that kind of like yeasty, really complex flavor.
0: Yeah.
1: And if you have a little sourdough starter, you can put some in there too. And
0: okay.
1: The yeast makes it so it's really predictable. You don't have to be a sourdough expert, but then you get some more of that flavor. It's so easy. And then you get this like really crusty loaf, but with a lot of flavor in it.
0: I add a little bit of whole wheat,
1: but you can play with it once you do it a few times. It's the first kind of bread I ever made.
0: Right. I read that.
1: Yeah,
0: it was
1: yeah.
0: really interesting.
2: I will say, I think that's, you know, there's one end of the spectrum where people are intimidated by sourdough, right, Martin? But
1: mm-hmm.
2: then there's this other end of the spectrum where people like myself who, like, I started learning how to bake bread as sourdough because I was like one of those millions of people who sat at home and was like, I guess I'm doing sourdough now for the next 2 years during the pandemic. And then it was like, oh, we can't make yeast bread because we are sourdough people. But you, and I think probably through your experience with German bread culture, are not afraid to combine both because mm-hmm. they are both doing things. And there's nothing inherently wrong with either of them. So I love that you're not afraid to sort of, you know, I don't know, buck convention or to like, you know, not be stuck
0: Precious.
2: By the boundaries.
1: Yeah, yeah, there's no reason to. I want people to get in the kitchen and make bread first of all, because if you make homemade bread once, you're going to be like, oh, this is not as hard. It's actually really cheap. It's flour, water, salt, and yeast. It's really not expensive.
0: Yeah.
1: And then once you like bring that loaf out of the oven and you smell it and you have a fresh slice, you're going to say, I'm going to make this all the time. And then adding sourdough. For some breads, like my rye bread, you have to use the sourdough, but then you add some yeast to it.
0: Okay.
1: But then even just adding a little starter just really gives you a little more complex flavor and really a nice, better color on the crust even. But then you're not worried about like, oh, it's rising really slow because my starter isn't as healthy or as happy
0: yes.
1: as normal. So that little bit of, you can always add a little bit of yeast to your sourdough. It is not a crime.
0: Uh-huh.
1: I do it all the time because I've been traveling a lot. So my starter's not as happy as normal.
2: Oh, sure.
1: So I'm like, oh, just throw some yeast in there because I still want to make some bread.
2: Yeah. Absolutely. Okay, Martin, will you stick around
1: through
2: the next break? We're going to hear more about why Martin is here. He's with us today to talk about his new book, Great Bakes. But then we've just got other bread and pastry questions. We're just going to have fun. We'll be right back on The Adventures of Bradley and Dawn on My Talk.
3: 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We have a Project Down and Dirty Airport announcement.
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2: We're back in the studio on the adventures of Bradley and Dawn on this beautiful Friday with Martin Sorge, who wrote Great Bakes, his new cookbook, which
0: beautiful
2: you've been just
0: cookbook.
2: It is so, like, I'm a physical touch person, like, just the having this book in your hand, it's a hefty book.
0: It is.
2: And it's also a pleasure to read, which is also my favorite thing, Martin, because not only are your great recipes in here, but you are in here, like, stories about, like, what got you interested in baking. And maybe you could share with the audience a little bit about, I think the nice thing about this book as a sort of love letter to the Midwest is approachable for people. Like, people shouldn't be intimidated by this book, just in the way that you, started out, like a lot of people, baking just because you were curious and you loved food. Mm-hmm. And, you know, you go from burning, you know, a biscuit in a microwave to winning the Great American Baking Show. So there's hope for, you know, home bakers.
0: Yes.
2: In this book.
1: There's hope for all of us. A lot of people come up to me and say, oh, I'm a cook, not a baker. And I'm saying, I used to say that too. But then one time, maybe 15 years ago, I thought, what if I read the recipe, measure the ingredients by weight.
0: In grams.
1: And follow the instructions, maybe I can bake. Because I like to improvise, you know, throw things, change things around. And sometimes it didn't turn out well. I'd cut the sugar in half and then be like, these cookies taste like dog treats. So, yeah, but when I followed the directions and measured, I could do it. So I really encourage people to do that. And I try to write the recipes, a bunch of tips throughout the book. And especially in the front of the book, I talk about all the tools and ingredients I use so that you can do it. And each chapter starts with like an easy recipe, like apple crisp, and then gets a little more complicated. But there's something in there for beginning bakers, more advanced bakers, and people who want to build their skills. So I try to meet people where they are, but then really just share my enthusiasm.
2: Yeah.
0: It definitely comes out, for sure. So is there an event you're an event that you're in town for?
1: Yeah, so I'm in town for a few things. Of course, to chat with you guys. And then there's a Midwest Independent Booksellers Conference, which I'm headed to after this. And then tomorrow I will be on KARE in the morning.
0: Okay.
1: To do some apple cider donuts.
0: Ooh, fun.
1: Yeah, just a bunch of fun things. Probably going to hop around to some bookshops and maybe sneakily sign some books if they have them on their shelves.
2: Which they better.
0: Yeah. Exactly. And if they don't, you can be like, why? Why is this not here?
1: Exactly.
0: It's me.
1: Yeah.
2: What is the one thing, like, just, I don't want to put you on the spot, but, like, if you told the average person who picks up this book to bake one thing that you would be most excited for them to bake?
1: Ooh, I think one of my favorite recipe is, like, the flaky pastry pie crust recipe. So it's the recipe to make, like, a beautiful flaky pie crust or pastry dough, and then you can use it for a bunch of other recipes. It's just one of those techniques that once you get it down, it's like the world opens up and you can do a million things with it, from like the perfect cherry pie to these quince and cheese turnovers to a savory galette. It's just, you can turn anything into that pastry recipe. I have it memorized. So like I can go to somebody's house and be like,
0: yes,
1: do we want pie? What's going on?
0: Oh,
2: I love it.
0: Are you a half shortening, half butter person?
1: I'm an all butter person.
0: You're an all butter.
1: But, you know,
0: okay,
1: there's all different ways. My great grandma said you could only use lard, and I'm an all butter person. But just because it's easier, you only need one ingredient then.
0: Yeah.
1: And butter tastes great.
0: Yes, it does.
2: I will say I'm really excited to bake from this book. And Martin, obviously people can get this wherever books are sold, you know, whether it's a local bookseller online or your website. I want to make sure in just the couple minutes that we have left, what is the best way to follow you? You have a great newsletter, and that's all through your website.
1: Yeah, you can visit me at martinbakes.com, or you can follow me on Instagram at martinsorge. That's just my name. And you can find links to all of my stuff in both places. Feel free to reach out and say hi.
0: That's so great.
2: Absolutely.
0: Yes. It's on our show links page, too. If you are driving right now and you can't remember that, just go to mytalk1071.com and look for our show, and it's in the show links.
2: Perfect. So, yeah. Martin, thank you so much. This time went by so fast. I feel like we could have you on for a whole show, but you'll be back.
1: Yes,
2: I guarantee you'll be back in the Twin Cities at some point, because you're not too far away, splitting your time between Chicago and Michigan. So best of luck on your trip here, and congrats on the new book.
1: Thank you so much for having me.
0: Thank you.
2: All right, when we come back on the adventures of Bradley and Dawn, from food to like putting food in our mouth,
0: yeah,
2: it's Food Porn Friday when we return right here on My Talk.
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23: Food porn.
25: Oh, God.
0: Oh, God.
25: What are we putting in our mouths this week?
0: Oh, well, we don't know. It's going to be a mystery to us.
25: Ooh,
0: thanks
25: mystery
0: for listening
25: date.
0: To The Adventures of Bradley and Dawn. So Stormer this time is going to give us three different chips that Daniel the painter from Canada sent, and of course Becca, his wife.
26: Mm-hmm.
0: Yes.
26: Yes, and actually they left us a lovely note, which Yay! I will read right now. Hello, Jason, Bradley, and Don. I like how they put my name first.
25: But of course.
26: Enjoy these three potato chip flavors from the same company that brought you the white cheddar mac and cheese that we tried.
0: Sure.
26: From Daniel the painter and Beck.
25: Oh, yeah. All right, well.
26: Okay, so guys, I have three cups in front of you filled with chip glory. They're labeled one through three.
0: So official.
26: We are going to start with cup number one.
25: Cup number one, Alex.
26: Please, share with the audience what you are seeing and what you are smelling.
0: Okay, that is a ruffle chip is what I'm seeing. It has some orange dust on it.
25: Mm-hmm. It smells, I'm getting barbecue.
0: Oh, wait.
25: Yeah, I'm getting some kind of barbecue.
26: Okay. What are you getting a whiff
25: or
26: of,
25: like a
26: Dom?
25: Smoke.
0: God, I think...
25: Or maybe some kind of... There's a vinegar component.
0: Yeah.
26: Mm. Interesting.
0: It could be like a cheesy vinegar.
25: Cheesy vinegar? No.
0: Okay, we're not doing that.
26: I'd try it. All right.
0: I do smell vinegar now that you say it. Let me...
26: All right, going for a bite. Bradley went in. Oh, and Bradley's going for a second chip already.
25: Definitely.
26: That's a good sign.
25: Whoa. There's a... Oh, it's a sweet...
26: Mm. You know what?
25: Weird.
26: I haven't tried these yet, too, so let me get in on these, too, see what's going on.
25: Okay, so I want to take you on a journey with what my mouth is appreciating.
26: Mm-hmm. Oh, wow.
25: First, I got vinegar, mm-hmm. then I got a kick of spice, and then a weird sweet rush came in.
0: Yep.
26: Now, I did have to warn Don McLean before we started this segment that all of these chip flavors, and I did not request any of these were just the ones that Daniel and Beck sent us,
0: mm-hmm.
26: are all going to be just a little bit spicy.
25: It's giving me, I don't know, maybe I'm being pre-judgy because they're from Canada. Are these like all dressed spicy?
26: Bradley, you absolutely nailed
0: what?
26: It! Yes!
0: Did you look in the package?
25: No, they were sealed. It
26: yeah.
25: literally was taped up.
26: Yeah, I literally
0: all
26: opened
0: dress.
26: These up moments ago.
0: I don't
26: well
0: even know what
26: done.
0: That is.
25: It's so, a Canadian flavor. Girl, I know my chip.
26: Yeah, it's a combo of barbecue, salt, vinegar, ketchup, and I guess sour cream as well.
0: Ooh, I actually, even though it's spicy, I like it.
26: Yeah.
0: Honestly, that mm-hmm. is a great flavor because I love salt and vinegar chips.
25: Yeah.
26: I will admit that the barbecue flavor is the one that's coming out the most.
25: Yeah.
0: It's like an everything bagel.
25: But you do get some sweet, you get some heat.
26: It's cut immediately by the vinegar, though. You get the sweetness by the barbecue, and then boom, you're hitting the mouth with that vinegar. But good job, Bradley. All dressed. I had not even heard that term up until today.
25: I know my Canadian chips.
26: Clearly you do.
0: I mean, we have so many products in the United States and flavors, and I'm such a brat. I'm like, well, why can't we have this?
25: Well, we can. You can have all dressed now. They have them, I think Ruffles has all dressed.
0: Or Lay's, maybe?
25: Maybe it's
26: Ruffles does. Ruffles does have a flavor.
0: Okay, yeah, so I'm seeing this.
25: Moving on
0: for Canada.
25: To number two now?
26: On to number two.
0: Looks pretty similar. Mm-hmm. Let's see how it smells.
25: It's not a similar smell. It's not a strong vinegar. This is less. I'm not getting much out of that.
0: Let me take the chip out and put it right up to my nostrils.
25: I am not smelling anything.
26: I'm not getting much either.
0: Maybe some meat. Like pork rinds and...
26: Maybe. All right.
0: Pork and biscuits.
26: Let's go in for it.
0: No. You don't like it?
26: Hmm.
0: Oh, God. The ASMR
25: what is
0: driving. I can't.
25: What is that flavor?
26: You tell me.
25: Well, I'm getting fruity pebbles.
26: Fruity pebbles, you say?
25: So that tells me they're trying to give me some sort of...
0: sweet.
25: Sweet heat.
0: Sweet Carolina heat.
25: With a weird fruit. Is there a weird fruit?
0: Oh, wow.
26: It's not a weird fruit. Oh, boy. Oh, I'm sorry.
25: Is it a fruit?
26: It's a fruit, but it's not an uncommon fruit by any means.
25: I just meant that the flavor's weird. Like, not that the fruit's weird.
26: Yeah.
25: Okay, so apple?
26: Not apple, no.
25: Because I'm getting almost like Applejack cereal.
26: Sure. Interesting.
0: Cherry?
26: Not cherry.
0: Cherry lime.
25: Lime?
26: Oh, aha.
0: Lime?
26: You got the fruit
0: chili
26: part.
0: Chili lime.
26: It's not chili.
0: It's cherry?
26: Not cherry.
0: Well, you said I got the fruit part.
26: Well, yeah, the lime.
0: Okay.
26: Yeah. But there's another component.
0: Barbecue lime.
26: Not barbecue, no, but you're on the right track that this
25: it's
26: is...
25: It's not a hot pepper?
26: It's not a hot pepper, but you got one of those words correct.
25: It's, just like
0: chili
25: black
0: lime?
25: Pepper?
26: Nope, the hot.
25: Oh.
26: Got that word correct.
25: Cayenne pimples.
26: No, this is more of a condiment.
0: Hot mustard lime.
26: No.
25: Hot sauce.
26: No.
25: Frank's?
26: Nope. It's not a hot sauce.
25: But it's a condiment?
0: Hot ranch lime.
26: It's a condiment. I would consider this a condiment, yes. People love putting this
0: hot
26: stuff on.
0: Thousand Island lime.
25: Oh, yeah. It's sweet.
26: Uh-huh.
25: Sriracha.
26: No. Oh.
0: Sweet pickle lime.
25: Chili lime?
26: Nope.
0: Sweet dill lime.
26: I'll give
25: Summer
26: you a hint.
25: In the city.
26: I'll give you a hint.
0: Yeah.
26: Buzz.
25: Oh,
0: sweet honey
26: it
0: lime?
26: It is. It's hot honey lime chips.
25: No, these are a no for me.
26: Oh, no. Why?
25: The lime is coming across as like candy or cereal, like artificial lime. I don't like those.
0: It's way too spicy.
25: Do you have water or something?
0: No, of course not. No.
25: Girl.
26: Oh, my.
25: You want some coffee?
26: Mm-hmm. Yeah, those definitely don't have like the lime flavor in chips like
25: no,
26: you get with Takis.
25: No.
26: You know where that it can be a very present lime flavor, which I love.
25: I do too.
26: This isn't as prominent.
25: No, it's hidden as like some kind of fruit.
0: Yeah.
25: Which I know lime is a fruit. I'm just saying.
0: All I taste is heat. My eye is watering. It's fine.
25: Is that what that is?
0: I can't wait until I can get some water.
25: Why don't you go get some water while he's doing the next one. I'll describe it. You go get some water. It's right around the corner. We don't
0: Thank
25: want you,
0: you
25: to die.
0: I didn't know.
25: Okay, hurry.
26: All right. So, yes, so far we have tried spicy all-dressed chips from Canada, and we just got done trying the hot honey and lime ruffle chips from Canada as well. And now, for your consideration,
25: what the heck
26: cup
25: is this?
26: Number three.
25: Did you save the best for last?
26: Of course I did.
25: This is
26: I don't know
25: weird,
26: if it
25: right?
26: tastes the best, but in terms of just like what this flavor is, this will get people's attention the most.
25: Okay, I have a thought, but
26: uh-huh.
25: The smell I'm getting is there's some like spices in there. Is it Christmas spice?
26: It's not a Christmas spice.
25: But like, but you know what I mean? Like cinnamon or nutmeg or clove?
26: I mean, I'd have to look at the specific ingredients for this. Maybe there's a hint of that, but that none of those are the main ingredients.
25: Because I'm getting like a pickle.
26: A pickle, you say.
25: Some spicy pickle.
0: Did you just say Christmas spice?
25: Yeah.
0: Oh, okay. Okay, these aren't ridged.
26: Hold on, Bradley. Hold on.
25: I will hold on, but I want Dawn to smell. Oh.
0: Oh, it's clovey.
25: Yeah, that's what I said. Christmas spice.
26: I'll see if there's cloves in these.
0: Clove-like.
25: Which I think I know what this is, but I want you to...
0: Pumpkin cheesecake.
25: When you taste it, you're going to have a thought right away.
0: Oh, ketchup?
25: Yep.
26: It is spicy ketchup kettle chips.
0: Okay.
25: It tastes like you just dragged this chip through some catsup.
0: Mm-hmm.
25: I don't hate it.
0: Well...
25: But it's real aggressive ketchup.
0: Yeah. I'm not... I don't know. Okay, so number two is a no for me just because of the level of spice. I can't taste anything else.
25: This is not as spicy.
0: Mm-mm.
25: But it's kind of cloyingly ketchup-y.
0: Remember those ketchup mustard chips that we tried once? That's what it reminds me of. And I did like it.
25: And it's going to build. The heat's going to build on the back end.
26: Yep.
0: Okay, let me try the first one again.
25: I like the first one by far.
26: Yeah.
25: That's my favorite.
26: I would say that's my favorite too.
0: Okay.
25: Now, what did you feel about the... ketchup one.
0: I like that it's crispier for some reason.
25: Well, you should say the first two are ripple chips. These are just kettle chips.
0: Yeah, these are kettle chips. Yeah, I like that. I think that they could have just backed off on the amount of dust, you know?
25: I just don't think I like sweet ketchup.
0: Sure.
25: You know?
0: I don't really like that.
25: It's a little too sweet for me, but if you like, although they're not the ketchup chips, because that's another Canadian favorite, right? Ketchup chips. That was the first time I ever had ketchup chips was in Canada. And I was like, why do you guys have ketchup chips? And they were actually really good.
0: They're like, why are you here?
25: Exactly.
0: Go back.
4: Why are you here?
25: Why are you here? Well, trust, when I... had to like float a check at the restaurant after going to the youth hostel.
26: This is all the criticism Dawn's received from kidding. Stealing biscuits at Jerry's.
25: I didn't steal nothing, but I had
26: look at you.
25: I had to float me a check.
0: Whoa.
25: Didn't you ever do that in the 80s?
0: Absolutely
26: not. No, I didn't.
0: Because
26: I wasn't born yet.
0: Never.
25: Never?
0: 80s?
25: Yeah.
0: I mean, I
25: you know what floating a check means? It's literally
0: you write,
25: like, you write it on Wednesday.
0: Your payday is coming.
25: And there ain't cash in it till Friday, so we go.
0: Yeah.
25: Yeah.
0: I didn't have checks in the 80s. I was like a freshman in high school whenever it was 1990. It turned into 1990.
25: I was a freshman in high school in 1989.
0: Me too. And then it changed the year. Then we had Christmas, and then it changed to 1990.
25: You didn't have a checkbook?
0: In high school?
25: Yeah.
0: No.
26: Oh, I did. Okay.
0: No, I didn't. I didn't have a job in high school.
25: Oh, okay.
0: My parents wouldn't let me. They wanted me to focus on my studies.
25: Got it. From the age of, when I started working at the bakery, I put my little checks in my checking account.
0: Well, that's good.
25: Anyway, the moral of the story is Canada didn't want me. So we came back real quick.
0: Oh.
25: And then we had a friend of mine. She was a foreign exchange student, and she forgot to bring her passport. Mm. So we're coming back through immigration.
0: Oh, honey.
25: She got us caught up. And we were like, girl, why did you leave the house without your passport? And she's like, I don't know.
0: Oh, gosh.
25: So we had, between me and her, and I had to get a tooth replaced because I was eating a piece of taffy. And it pulled out my tooth while I was there.
26: I feel like the
0: you had
26: was
0: to
26: buried.
0: Get a tooth replaced in Canada.
25: No, I had to just hold on to that tooth until I got back.
0: God.
26: Which tooth was it?
0: Bury the lead.
26: A molar. Back one.
0: A molar?
26: So not noticeable.
25: Yeah, I had to carry it around.
0: What did you do? Did you?
25: It was a crown that had popped off. You ever have that happen?
0: Oh, okay. Yeah.
25: Where the crown pops off.
0: They just
25: off?
0: Needed to
25: because I was
0: back
25: eating.
0: On
25: actually, it wasn't taffy. It was toffee. It was Mick. It's called like McTavish or Mick. Something
0: absolutely, yeah.
25: And I was just
0: that's
25: like,
0: so good.
25: We were driving around, we stayed at a youth hostel in Winnipeg,
0: mm-hmm.
25: tried to go to the casino, and they wouldn't let us because we were dressed like hooligans.
0: Are you serious?
25: Yeah, it was a real fun trip.
0: I need you to do a short play about this.
25: And while we were at the restaurant, swear to God, while we were at the restaurant that I had to float the check for because my credit card came back declined. And, you know, I'm with college students. None of us had any money.
0: Yeah.
25: As we're sitting there on the patio of this very nice restaurant in Winnipeg, which probably wasn't even that nice, but for us, it was just like nice. A limo drives by with a giant inflatable wiener out the window because it was like a bachelorette party.
0: Yes.
25: I was like, what is going on with
0: You're
25: this
0: like,
25: trip?
0: Great, yeah. Let me write a hot check.
26: It was an omen.
25: I didn't write a hot check. I floated a check.
0: Oh, I don't know what the difference is.
25: Oh,
1: damn.
0: Okay. Checks.
25: How did I get us on this topic? I'm sorry. We're supposed to be rating checks.
26: Let's rate them.
0: I love it.
25: All right. So, Stormer. The
26: all dressed. Yeah, let's start with the all dressed. What'd you think?
0: It's my favorite by far. I would say I don't like spicy chips, so I'm going to put it at a 2.3.
26: Mm-hmm. Bradley?
25: That's my favorite by far. I'm going to give it a big fat 4 because I would definitely buy those and eat them.
26: Yep. Okay. My favorite as well, 3.8.
0: Wow.
26: All right. Now, what about the hot honey and lime ripple chips?
0: That's a 2 for me.
26: Mm.
25: 2 for me.
0: Okay.
26: I was going to say a 2.3.
0: I'll do it.
26: Okay, I did. All right, final chip, the spicy ketchup kettle chips.
0: That's a 1.5.
26: Ooh.
0: Like, if there weren't any other chips, it's not disgusting, but I would need some, like some dip.
26: What Bradley if, is
0: like,
26: aggressively...
0: I would need, like, some sour cream dip.
25: Yeah.
0: Just to cut the
25: salt.
0: Ketchup.
25: It needs salt. There's too much sugar. I'm going to give that a big, fat 1.75.
26: I'm tempted to see what it's like with Top the Tater.
25: Oh.
26: I feel like it would complement them very well. That'd be the salty thing that would go well. However, I don't know if I'd ever buy these myself, but I still think they're kind of tasty, so I'm going to say a 2.5.
25: Fabulous. I love this. You guys, here's the biggest...
0: We should mix them all together as one thing and then ask like Mike to guess the flavor.
25: It's not very nice.
26: Poor Mike.
0: We're giving
25: Why
0: them
25: are you
0: food?
25: Trying to be mean to Mike?
26: Yeah, that's your blinded by the item,
0: Well, where's
26: producer.
0: B. Arthur?
26: Oh, even worse.
0: And we'll go, what do you think of these? Guess the flavor.
25: And she'll, be like,
0: she'll go, hold on. What is that?
25: Okay. I wish you could see the impression that Donna's doing of B. Arthur. Mm. Spot on, girl. I'm sweating, by the way, and I don't know why. Like, my eye is sweating.
0: Yeah.
25: So whatever that means...
26: Probably go to a doctor.
25: We should probably go to a break so I can treat my sweaty eye.
0: That does not sound great.
25: I got one sweaty eye.
0: Whoa.
25: We'll be right back.
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3: 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It was so long ago. What did we do again?
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3: Thanks for doing that.
4: It's Friday, which means our good friend Paul McGuire Grimes is here to talk about movies.
5: Great to see you both.
3: Good to see you.
4: Not just because it's Friday, but because it's always a treat to hear what you have to say about things. And I kind of feel like I'm just going to back into the Bush's Homer Simpson style while the two of you share your competing thoughts on Digger.
5: Here's the thing. So talking about Digger and Verity today, both people have opinions about.
3: Yeah.
5: And let's talk about it. So, Don, you and I both have seen Digger. People mm-hmm. don't know what Digger is. This is the new one with Tom Cruise, written and directed by Alejandro Gonzalez Iñárritu, who did Birdman, The Revenant, and a few other movies.
3: Yeah.
5: The basic premise of this is that it's a political satire. Tom Cruise plays Digger, who is this oil tycoon who is doing work in the Arctic, and this ice melt breaks off due to climate change and is headed straight into Europe with catastrophic effects if it goes there.
3: Yeah.
5: You also have John Goodman as the president, Michael Stuhlbarg as the vice president, and the whole administration would rather just this not happen. So if we can maybe use AI to change the narrative and just ignore this, and Digger, you go solve this problem yourself, that's the premise of the film.
3: Yes.
5: That's one premise of the film, because yeah. there's also a narrative that it's best to go into not knowing anything about.
3: Yes,
5: there's a whole
3: second layer story
5: yeah. and layer mm-hmm. that people don't know, which yeah. then affects how you view this movie,
3: exactly.
5: what's going on, what Alejandro Gonzalez Iñárritu is doing with it. I found that he is doing way too much with this film. Mm. If it was just a political satire, then it might work. I also think it's really hard to do satire in this political environment when you are, I think, directly satirizing, is that the right word? Like the current administration, because then what's the messaging then? Because the people going to this film, probably liking it, already know that message and agree with your film.
4: Mm.
5: If they don't agree with it, they're either going to walk out. Like there was people that walked
3: sure.
5: out during my, when I saw it.
3: I didn't think about that.
5: Right?
3: Yeah.
5: Like who is that movie for? And it's then depressing because you're like this, like satire should feel elevated. It should feel over the top. And the actors are all certainly playing correctly to the style.
3: Mm-hmm.
5: But you're like, I know who you're satirizing, and it feels too spot on. And then it's kind of depressing.
3: Oh, yeah. It's the same way
5: like,
3: I felt.
5: Boy.
3: I can get that. Like whenever I stopped watching American Horror Story when it was the political season.
5: Yeah. Cult.
3: Because
5: yes.
3: it felt too close to home.
5: Right.
3: Like, I'm like, this is happening right now.
5: Yes.
3: So I don't want to watch anything about it because it's making me extremely nervous.
5: Right.
3: You know?
5: And I think the same could be said about this movie.
3: Yeah, I
5: mean, I
3: get that.
5: There's a scene where the president is in failing health and doesn't really want to acknowledge that and is kind of basically being wheeled in on a wheelchair. And he looks basically comatose. And I'm like, oh, I know this image. But you shot this a year or so ago, and you're kind of predicting the future now.
3: Mm.
5: I think that the performances are all great. I just don't know if the satire works. And I think that all of the stuff that he is adding to this, because then he's switching aspect ratios from one narrative to the next, that it becomes very subtle to the audience.
3: Yeah.
5: You really have to be paying attention to see like, oh, wait, is it this narrative? Is it that? And I think that might be the point of like we're blurring the lines between satire and reality and when one becomes the next.
3: Yeah.
5: But then it's almost too much in my opinion.
3: It sounds like you like it, though.
5: No, I didn't.
2: Nice
5: so, Don,
3: trying to.
5: Don, what did okay. your response?
3: Okay, so I liked the element that we can't talk about.
5: Okay.
3: That made everything make sense to me because when I saw the trailer, I was like, that is like the direction is terrible because I don't like the acting.
5: Yeah. Okay.
3: But the extra layer makes it okay.
5: Okay.
3: And I'm like, now I get it. And I really appreciated that extra layer that I didn't know about. So I thought Tom Cruise, if you just like didn't, if you got everything out of your mind about like he wants an Oscar and it costs this much money
5: yes.
3: to make and that it's, you know, it was like kind of sold to us as a blockbuster. If it was just like this is an art film
5: mm-hmm.
3: or like a indie film,
5: yeah.
3: I would have liked it so much more. I thought he was a good actor in it.
5: Yes.
3: And I think he deserves a nomination.
5: Okay. I do think that he gives a good performance because he really lets himself go there. I mean, this is like a slovenly guy. He's he's a rich billionaire. He's laying in bed with his dead cat, and it's just gross. He's a gross character.
3: Yeah.
5: And Tom really goes there. I do wonder if someone like Jack Nicholson or Al Pacino would have been better. Because throughout this, I was like, I'm just seeing Tom wear a wig and prosthetics.
3: Mm. Yeah.
5: So if you had an actor of that age and you'd remove that, I'm playing
4: older.
5: Like it
4: wasn't distracting.
5: Like it was kind of distracting.
3: Yeah, that's a good point. You know? That might be...
5: And that other narrative, that other thing that you really liked, I kind of wish they would have went there then and used that more.
3: Yeah.
5: I think that that would have made a better story.
4: So I want to ask then what you think, and if you're just joining us, Paul McGuire-Grimes talking with Dawn about Digger. What do you think made this, made it so polarizing for critics? Audiences, you know, seemed to like it more than the critics did. But why was it so 50-50 for critics?
3: They're acting like it's the worst movie that's ever been made.
4: Well, half. But again, my point is half the audience really loved it.
5: Yes.
4: And critics I'm talking about. And half didn't. So what do you think caused that polarity?
5: I think some, like, I think there's a lot of critics that did love it, saying it's the best film of the year. Other people, I don't necessarily feel this way, but I think, well, a little bit, that Gonzalez Iñárritu is, thinks that this film is really important. And look at how much stuff I'm going to throw at it to show you that this movie matters and to show you that I'm this amazing filmmaker with this insane vision.
3: Mm.
5: And all the stuff that he throws in it, especially as you get to the end and there's more layers that are revealed.
3: Mm.
5: You're like, did we need all of that, or you think you're super important to do all of that with this film? And he kind of did that with Birdman too, with the whole one shot attempt, Revenant, by filming outside in the middle of the woods and having Leo just get
3: loved the Revenant. Birdman not so much.
5: Okay.
3: So I get it.
5: Yeah
4: Paul, we gotta run.
5: Oh my god. But I love the discourse. This is great.
3: Love
5: the discourse,
4: Paul. You're on Twin Cities Live today.
5: Yes.
4: What are we going to see?
5: We're going to see my thoughts on Verity and my interview with Ellen Green, celebrating 40 years of Little Shop of Horrors, Ellen Green.
3: Aww.
4: All right. Well, I'm sorry it went so fast, but I hope
5: whatever.
4: We get to talk again soon.
5: Yes.
4: Have a fabulous weekend.
5: Thanks, you too.
4: PaulsTripToTheMovies.com. We'll be right back.
0: 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Children International.
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0: And we're back. Now, I was going to run. Before Holly irritates Colleen, I'm going to buffer it with something joyous.
1: Oh, fun.
0: How's that for you, Colleen?
1: I love that.
0: That's how much I love you.
1: Thank you.
0: Holly's getting ready to irritate you.
2: Yep.
0: I mean, not Holly herself, but Holly's going to deliver something to you that's going to irritate you. I found something last night right before I closed my little eyes that was such a joy bomb. And you know, we are what, Colleen?
1: Joy junkies.
0: We are joy junkies here on the show. It's a little ditty that I found about Jack and Diane. A little ditty. I was just going to run the classic commercial open, but you know, I wanted to set it up. Girl, I forgot about this commercial. I forgot about this jingle.
1: Ooh, fun.
0: And it gave me such delight. I don't want to oversell it, but it made me so happy that I wanted to share it with the two of you and the audience at large. I bet you forgot about this Coca-Cola jingle from the 90s. Are you ready to smile?
1: Yes.
0: Here we go.

0: Come on,
1: oh,
0: man.
1: I wanted the whole single.
0: Come on.
1: So good. That song slaps.
0: Everybody in the comments is like, hello. Hello, Coca-Cola. Do that again.
1: Yes, please.
0: Yeah. I just thought you would love that. That made me so freaking happy last night.
1: I just want a cold, crisp Coca-Cola now.
0: Yeah, me too. It's just like the singer, the beat, everything. The jingle. The whole thing. Early 90s. Thank you, 1996. Thank you. Okay. Now we're happy. Now, Holly, please irritate Colleen.
2: Yeah, bringing this story to you, Colleen, about Jeremy Strong, just to irritate you. Because Jeremy Strong is in a new movie. It's called The Social Reckoning. It's the sequel to The Social Network.
1: I cannot wait to see it.
2: The Facebook movie. Jeremy Strong playing Mark Zuckerberg this time. And he is not apologizing for being a method actor. No.
1: Hold on, I gotta breathe.
2: Jeremy Strong says he doesn't need to apologize.
1: Yes, he does. Sorry.
2: He doesn't need to apologize to his colleagues who may feel he's taking his process too seriously. That's your problem. That's called a YP, Colleen.
0: Your problem, Colleen.
1: Yeah, you know what? It is my problem. Maybe it is my problem. And I find you to be insufferable. That is my prerogative. You get to do whatever you want to do, whatever your process is, fine. And I get to react to it however it feels right to me.
2: Yeah, but Colleen, Jeremy Strong says that it's in service of the material.
1: Then this better be bleeping good.
2: And he said, I personally think he's talking to the New Yorker podcast. I personally think that a lot of the reactions to it are of a personal nature.
1: Yeah, fine.
2: A brief YP, Colleen.
1: Yeah, which again is true.
0: It's your problem, Colleen.
1: For those who don't know, I find method acting to be the most ridiculous technique used specifically by people who really enjoy the smell of their own brand. It is manipulative. It is obnoxious. It's manipulative and obnoxious. I actually can't.
0: Holly is manipulative and obnoxious.
2: And like Brian Cox, his Succession co-star, said, it's bleeping annoying.
1: Yes. Because again, if you are requiring everybody as part of your process, everybody in your midst to address you as though you are the human that you are not.
0: Hello, President.

0: for a role, you better deliver. Then people might be okay with it. Again, it remains to be seen. I don't know how he is in this role. He better be good. But I still think it's obnoxious and insufferable.
1: I do too.
0: I've never been around anybody method acting, but I can imagine how I would react to it.
1: Oh. Can you imagine?
0: And it would not be cute.
1: What? We always reference it because it's one of the more famous examples. Didn't Sally Field get irritated with Daniel Day-Lewis? She played Mary Lincoln.
0: I'm sure she did because she's a practical human being. Who was it? This is going to drive me crazy. Holly, I bet you remember. Some actress said this about method actors. Like, women can't method act.
2: Yeah, it was Anya Taylor-Joy. Yes. She said this fairly recently.
0: Very recently. She was like, women can't actually, we don't have the bandwidth to method act because we actually have to take care of bleep.
1: Mm. Oh.
0: So, yeah, I bet Sally Field got real annoyed. Because she probably was like, I gotta get home and make dinner. And I can't make dinner as Mary Todd Lincoln. I gotta make dinner as myself.
2: Yeah.
0: Right? That it is a luxury to live in a space where you can forget yourself and just be a character. That is a luxury.
2: Yep.
1: Oh God. I can't. I don't have time. I can't go to Lund's as Mary Todd Lincoln.
0: Yeah. Can you imagine just rolling up to Cub Foods as Mary Todd Lincoln to pick up your fried chicken from the deli?
2: Pardon my hoop skirt.
0: Yeah, exactly. Oh, I'm sorry. Oh. Just knocking over displays left, right, and center.
2: You go
0: riding
2: to the counter.
0: Your horse.
2: Yep. Excuse me, do you have specials on ham today?
0: That's the other thing. Like, Daniel Day-Lewis, were you riding in a Ford? I mean, like, if you were riding, like, if, do you see what I'm saying?
2: Yeah, they didn't have
1: How
2: Doritos
1: far do you take it? Yes.
2: In the 19th yes. century. So yes. It's not like you could be like, oh boy, is Abraham Lincoln right. a Cool Ranch guy or a nacho cheese?
0: Like, do you make craft services only serve you
2: mutton
0: era appropriate food?
1: Sally Field goes into Great Clips to have her ringlets
0: right.
1: redone.
0: Right. Oh my gosh. Like, are they not using plumbing? Like, what's the deal?
1: Oh God.
0: I'm sure they had plumbing then, but you know what I'm saying?
2: Well, not good plumbing, probably.
0: Yeah. Yeah. So there.
1: I'm just getting the image of Mary Todd Lincoln perusing the salad bar in her hoop skirt at Cub. Knocking over the end caps.
0: Pardon me. Pardon me.
1: Pardon me.
0: Pardon.
1: All the trick or treat candy displays. Mary Todd just knocks
0: them
1: down.
0: Knocking them all down. You know, these aisles aren't very wide, are they?
1: No. They're not made for these hoop skirts.
0: But again, but she would have never done it.
1: Oh, God.
0: Also, I'm just imagining Daniel Day-Lewis just like bopping around town wearing that big hat. You look like an idiot, sir.
1: Oh, God.
0: Somebody tell him he's not Abraham Lincoln.
2: I dare you to do that.
0: Yeah, no thanks.
1: Oh, we're going to take a break. From movies to TV, what to watch, what to avoid, what to binge, what's hot this week, what did we watch over the weekend? Scream Queens.
3: Brittany and Kendall.
4: I don't think there's anything more mortifying than taking off tights.
5: No, you can't do that in front
4: of
5: someone.
4: Or Spanx.
5: No, I would never.
4: In front of a man.
5: Never.
4: I have. Because I'm drunk and I'm like, yeah, I'm sexy. And then I get stuck.
5: It's like.
4: And then I don't know what to do.
5: I have such good high regard for my body. And when I look down and I'm wearing something like that, immediately ham. Immediately ham with like the twine around it. There's no other description.
4: Well, when you take it off, it feels like
5: you're still ham. Now without twine, but twine marks are still there.
3: Brittany and Kendall with producer Mike. The next generation of talk radio. Where talk is fun. My Talk 107.1. 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
11: 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Enjoy. Bye.

0: like this song. It's like a little throwback. Get lucky. Welcome back. We're lucky to have you. The present has no limit. It's Jason Matheson Show, starring Colleen Lindstrom, starring Holly Roberts, guest starring you.
1: Hey.
2: Hey.
1: Hey. Thank you for being here.
0: Ladies and gentlemen, it is time for Trend Alert. Colleen, what are analog bags?
2: Oh my gosh, you guys, I am super into this idea. This is a thing that young people are actually pioneering.
0: Oh.
2: They're called analog bags. And essentially what they are bags that people put together with their own items in them.
0: Okay.
2: Think about like when you go travel and you would maybe pack your carry-on bag.
0: Yeah.
2: Your analog bag will have all of your analog hobbies in it. Things like needlepoint, crochet, watercolors, books, puzzles, birdwatching items.
0: Oh.
2: Crafts. Apparently.
0: Sketchbooks.
2: Yes. People have been doing this since the beginning of this year. The search analog hobbies trended spiked in January on Google because people are looking for ways to stop depending on their screens. So here we are with analog bags.
0: Business Insider's headline, Colleen, tired of doom scrolling? It's time to start using an analog bag.
2: Yes. So this is what an analog bag is. I have an analog bag, but it's just called a bag. Because I've been analog for a long time. But more power to. More power to ya.
0: This is further proof. The youngins are rejecting.
2: They are.
0: They are rejecting a lot of the aspects of digital life. And I love them for it.
3: Mm-hmm. Well, think about their perception of digital life. It may or may not be perceived with work, school, all of these things that where there's not a lot of fun to be had. Whereas we came of age in Internet 1.0, where it was all about fun memes, connecting with your friends, doing things that were leisurely. At least for me, it was fun until it wasn't.
2: Well, and let me add to it, and feel free to call me out for always blaming everything on the pandemic. But the pandemic really, there's like a line of demarcation where kids started to have to live digitally in a different way than they had at that point. Even the analog experience of sitting in a classroom turned into a digital experience. So I'm not surprised that there's such a huge pushback that's being led by younger audiences, because it did, to your point, Holly, they associate it with work, but for them, their work is school. I love it. I love this.
3: It's rebellion against the establishment.
2: Yeah.
3: Take that, man. I'm not going to be on your app. I'm going to be here knitting.
2: Stick it to the man.
3: Yeah.
0: I did the exercise that Colleen told me to do in hour two, which was put into the TikTok search engine where to eat locally tonight. I put in to TikTok analog bag.
2: Yeah.
0: And so many entries, including this delightful woman.
4: One of the first things I have in my basket is my Nintendo Switch. I love this thing.
0: Okay, now,
4: Animal Crossing, but if I knew about more cozy games, I would definitely be playing more. So if you have any game recommendations, leave them below. I love Animal Crossing.
3: Wait.
2: Girl,
3: wait,
2: I think you're doing it wrong, honey.
0: Nintendo
3: Switch, that's not analog.
0: Mm-mm. Yeah, she did it wrong, but...
2: she did.
0: She's
2: confused.
0: Yeah, she's really confused. But I'm looking here, Chandra. I'm watching her. She has Dungeons and Dragons books.
2: There you go.
0: Get it, Chandra. Get it. Another woman has, crafting things like glitter and beads and things.
2: Okay, I do not recommend traveling with glitter.
0: Oh, okay.
2: I'm just saying glitter gets all over everything.
0: Oh, okay. Yeah. Here's another woman. Pack with her, girl. Oh, it's music. Okay. I'm just spinning the dial and see what's in my analog bag. Okay, here she goes. She puts pens, a reading light, all of her books, and then she has puzzle books, adult puzzle books.
2: Mm-hmm.
0: Oh, one of them is called the murder puzzle. Oh, I don't know, man.
2: I think I know which one that one is. That's
0: really?
2: Kind of a cool one. So I've seen this on Instagram. It's like a puzzle book. It's a large book and it has a bunch of names in it. And then you'll go through clues. So it'll say like the murderer has three letters in their name. So then you cross out every name that doesn't have three letters.
0: Oh.
2: And then, yeah. So until you whittle it down to until you solve the murder.
0: Okay. Get yourself an analog bag. Hot trend alert continues with Holly reading rave. Is this something Colleen's going to start doing or what?
3: We all should start doing this.
2: I think I'm already into it.
3: There's a club in Tokyo.
2: The hottest club
3: in Tokyo. It's called Spread.
2: Okay.
0: Oh, okay, I'm just going to leave that there.
2: Okay.
3: And they hosted something called a juicy book rave.
2: Mm. I'm interested.
3: It was during the middle of the day.
2: Yes.
3: And they transformed their dance floor into a dimly lit reading lounge.
2: Yes.
3: So this ran for 4 hours. The whole club floor was covered in carpeting. Attendees could sit, recline against the wall. They'd play ambient music. And then guests could just sit and read. Now,
2: I think that's called a library.
3: Exactly. But after 1 p.m., the music slowly started to get louder. And guests could continue reading, or you could hit the dance floor and
2: get your glow sticks.
3: That's right, and start partying.
2: Yeah.
3: Uh-huh.
0: That's what purple sounds like.
2: Yeah.
3: Yes, we could also call juicy book raves libraries. Maybe we need to do a little rebranding. But
0: maybe.
3: I welcome the opportunity of any local library to start their own rave.
0: Colleen.
2: Yeah.
0: Maybe you work with the people at the dance party and we do a middle-aged book rave. Reading wave.
2: Actually, love this. I love this.
0: Instead of a dance party, we do a reading rave with those folks.
2: I'm into it.
3: Well, this would be fantastic.
0: I want to see what this one sounds like. Dubai rave party. Let's see what this one. Oh, yeah.
3: Yeah.
0: Oh, yeah.
3: What are you reading over there?
0: East of Eden.
2: Okay.
3: Oh, boy.
2: By the way, you guys are talking too much for my reading rave.
0: Oh, I'm sorry. Oh, God.
2: Well, I'm going to need you to keep it down.
0: Way to just kind of crimp our groove.
3: I'm reading Hop on Pop.
0: Oh.
3: I heard Alexis Earle. Or Alex Earle. What's her name?
2: Alex Earle.
3: Yeah, she don't read.
2: Yeah.
0: She doesn't read. No.
2: No. She won't be at the reading rave.
0: No.
3: Well,
0: I'm sad. This is called Till the Daylight.
3: Oh, yeah. See, this is the kind of ambient music that they were probably playing at the juicy book rave. And we're going to build up and then the beat's going to drop soon.
0: Mm-hmm. It's getting ready to, I can see the sound waves. Get ready, Holly. Put that book down or actually raise it in the air.
2: Yes.
0: Raise that Beverly Cleary.
2: Get it closer to your eyeballs because you're old now.
3: Beezus and Ramona! Yeah! Super fudge, super fudge, super fudge.
2: I could read to this music. I can't
0: could
2: read.
0: You?
2: Yes. I can't read when there's music on that I know the lyrics to because then my brain attaches to the lyrics. But I can listen to music while I read. It just can't have lyrics.
0: Fascinating.
2: Yeah.
0: I wouldn't be able. I would need complete silence.
2: I in the car this weekend when we were driving to and fro the Cedar Rapids area. Mm-hmm. Everybody was having their own sonic experience. My daughter had her noise canceling on. I had my noise canceling earbuds in. My husband was listening because he was driving through the radio.
0: Yeah.
2: I was playing white noise to try to drown out everything so I could read.
0: Really?
2: Yeah, but I finished a damn book.
0: Yeah, girl, of course you did.
2: It was good, too.
0: Was it good? What was it called?
2: It's called Good Joy, Bad Joy. And I can't remember the author, but I really liked the book.
0: That actually could be the name of this show, too.
2: Exactly. Thank you very much.
0: Oh, we're going to take a break. When we come back, we're going to talk. We'll end the show with some Big Earth zucchinis.
2: Oh,
0: that's right.
2: Hey. Oh,
0: yeah. Right?
2: Hey. Is that a promise?
0: Buy a girl dinner first. We'll be right back.
5: Where talk is fun.
6: You are so sweet. You saw that I was freaking out and you knew that I needed a good laugh. I don't know what I'd do without you now.
5: My talk. Everything entertainment.
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0: Welcome back to the show. I'm Jace with Colleen and Holly. We're so glad that you're here. It is time, Monday and Wednesdays, we pass judgment on people. Well, we do that Tuesdays and Thursdays and Fridays too. But anyway, it's time for Am I the Asshole?
1: Am I wrong?
2: No, you're not wrong.
1: Am I wrong?
2: You're not wrong, Walter. You're just an asshole.
3: Am I wrong?
4: Am I the asshat?
0: These are pulled directly from the very popular Reddit thread, Am I the A-hole? We changed the name because, as Holly pointed out, we're being listened to.
5: Mm-hmm.
0: So am I the asshat? You ready, Colleen?
5: I'm ready.
0: Am I the ass? Oh, there it is. Am I the asshat for leaving my husband at home because he wasn't ready? My husband is late for everything. Not 5 minutes late. We're talking 20, 30, sometimes even 45 minutes late. We've been married 8 years and we've had this argument 1,000 times. He always says, then just tell me we have to leave earlier, which drives me crazy because I'm his wife. I'm not his caretaker. Last weekend was my mom's 70th birthday dinner. I made reservations at 6:30. I told him several times we needed to leave, and she put leave in all caps, by 6. At 5:55, he got in the shower.
5: Oh, I'm angry.
0: I asked what he was doing, and he said, we'll be fine. At 6:10, he was still getting dressed, so I said, I'm leaving at 6:15 with or without you. He thought I was bluffing. I was not. At 6:15, he wasn't ready. I got in the car and I left. He ended up taking an Uber and got to the restaurant about 25 minutes after everyone else. He was really mad and said I embarrassed him in front of my family. I told him I was tired of being late to things because of him. Plus, this was really important. Here's the thing where I'm wondering if I went too far. My mom didn't care that we were a few minutes late. The restaurant wasn't going to give our table away because the rest of the family wasn't here. My husband says I wasn't trying to be on time. I was trying to teach him a lesson. And I got to tell you, maybe I was. So now I am wondering, am I the asshat for leaving my husband at home? 651-641-1071. 651-641-1071. Colleen is holding her heart.
5: Girl, no. Girl, no. You are not the asshat for 1,000 reasons. Number one, I understand the impulse to try to justify things. None of it actually matters. Your husband has a problem being late. There are logical consequences for that. All you did was make those logical consequences known. In fact, I would argue that all the other times where you've accommodated his lateness, you actually were probably unknowingly making it worse because he never had to actually suffer a consequence. Now, you could argue it's not your job, again, to parent him, but he's an adult. He needs to figure out how to get himself places on time. And if he's not able to do that, that should not inhibit you from getting places on time, girlfriend. Also, what kind of human adult person, when they know they need to leave by 6, is getting in the shower at 5:55? What are you?
0: Can I tell you why I picked this? That sentence.
5: Yes.
0: Because the flames on the side of my face... When I read that particular sentence.
5: Do you know, and you know what did it for me, Jason? It's so interesting. The quote in there that set me off was, he says, I just need to tell him when we're going to leave. No. No, you don't put that emotional labor on somebody else. Be responsible. Be a responsible adult. Agree when you're going to leave, but then she doesn't need to keep nagging.
0: No.
5: Then you act accordingly. Figure your stuff. I almost swore. Figure your stuff out, bro. Oh, bro.
0: I think it's bro. Holly, before we go to the asset. Oh my God, the phone lines are exploding. Before we go to the phone lines, Holly.
6: No. No. Leave. Not saying leave the marriage, but leave the house. Yeah. you know what time I'm leaving. And if you can't leave when we're leaving, figure out your own business. And I don't care if you're embarrassed or not. You should be.
0: There's the mic drop from Holly Roberts. Mm-hmm. Really quick before we go to Corinne and Cole on the phone. She absolutely is not. This has happened. I shouldn't say this has happened. If this does happen with Colin and myself, we will say to each other, just go. I'm running late because of X, Y, and Z. Mm-hmm. I am not ready in time. I do not want to keep you. You go and I will meet you there. Because it has this situation. Because things happen. Things happen. Whether, you know what I mean? So just go. Because I do not like wait. Can I tell you another reason I picked this? Because my butthole be clinchish. I hate waiting for people that are making me late for something. Oh. I don't know what my wiring hates more, being embarrassed or that. If I'm waiting for someone mm-hmm. and they are making me late every 1 minute in my mind, and I don't like this about myself, every 1 minute feels like an hour.
5: Yeah.
0: And I want to put my head in inside a campfire. Mm-hmm. I just want to put out a campfire with my head. I'm so mad. So, yeah. Let's go to the phone lines. Who do we have, Holly?
6: We have Corinne.
0: Hi, Corinne. Is she the asshat?
1: Oh, good Lord, not. I dated someone like that, and I'm telling you, I left him in the house a million times, and do you think he would have caught on by that time? Crap, half my family thought I was single.
0: Thank you, Corinne.
5: Half my family thought I was single.
0: Corinne. Who do we have next, Holly?
6: We're going to Cole.
0: Hi, Cole. Welcome to our show. Is she the asshat?
7: Hi. I feel like she is not the a-hat. I can't say the word.
5: That's okay.
0: That's fine.
7: But showering 5 minutes early before you need to go at 6. That's I just can't handle that. No.
5: Right? That's the thing that sets you over the edge, Cole. Right? Thank you.
0: I'm loving the callers today.
5: Me too.
0: Let's give Megan the last word. Megan, you get the last word, my dear friend. What is she the asshat?
8: I'm thrilled I get the last word. I am a teacher, and by no means is she the asshat. Absolutely not.
5: Yes.
8: He said she wanted that he thought she needed to teach him a lesson. Yeah, I guess so. And maybe repeated lessons are the circumstance that he needs.
5: Mm-hmm. Thank you, Megan. Right? It's a logical consequence.
0: And thanks to all of you teachers. We love you.
5: Stuff together. Mm-hmm. Yes, thanks, teacher.
0: We love teachers. You just hug and kiss and hug and kiss. And that's unacceptable, but, you know, mm-hmm. hug you. Yeah. Anyway.
5: Mm-hmm. With consent.
0: With consent. Yeah. We have a verdict, Holly?
5: We do.
9: The results are in. You are not the asshat.
0: No, man, you are not. No, you should have left actually 5 minutes earlier.
5: Yeah. Also, you're my hero.
0: Right? Bye-bye. Bye-bye. Oh, gosh. I don't mean to belabor the point, but just if I heard the shower turning on,
5: I would leave right then.
0: Oh, my gosh.
5: I would leave.
0: Oh, yep. My gosh.
6: Yep. I would be goodbye. Deuces. Have a nice day.
0: Yeah. It's 5:50.
5: Yeah. Dry your bits and get there when you get there, pal.
0: Yeah.
5: Bye.
0: Yeah. Am I the asshat? Monday and Wednesdays right here on our show. We're going to return. We have to say sorry to Colleen about something. Holly has some very bad news to deliver to her.
10: Morning, sunshine.
5: I give away things that are non-candy because we don't get enough trick-or-treaters and I don't like leftover candy. And my kids are going to bring enough candy home. If I were really smart, what I would do is I would save the candy that they don't eat from the previous year and give that out the next year.
6: Oh, everyone go to the woman's house with the stale candy.
5: Yeah, but it doesn't stick around long enough to get stale. So I give away useful items that don't get stale.
6: Oh, Jason, do you notice the word that she used?
0: Useful.
6: Useful.
0: Because useful.
6: finger lasers near an airport is a really useful thing.
0: Mac would disagree.
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0: I love Toy Story 5. Not going to lie. I love it. I don't think I ever reviewed it. I think I had it on the sheet for a couple days, and then, you know, then we had a weekend. But so here's my quick review. I loved it. There we go. We'll be right back. No.
1: I still haven't seen it.
0: It's real good.
1: I know. I'm such a...
0: purist?
1: I really am.
0: I get it.
1: But what I do appreciate about Toy Story is that there are still stories to be told about toys.
0: Yeah.
1: And so as much as I like a 3-movie arc, and then I feel like I don't need... Oh, my gosh. Sorry, I just got hit with the funniest thing that I need
0: please,
1: you to know.
0: Oh, my God, please tell us. By the way, I posted, to put a bow on the last conversation, the DNA test, the picture of my hot 80s tab parents are now on my Instagram, Jason Matheson. You can see it. Thank you. Go ahead.
2: Me and my grandpa.
0: Oh, that's right. Holly's grandpa. That's really her.
1: It's unbelievable.
0: It's really Holly.
1: It's really Holly.
0: We're literally doing a show with Holly's grandpa.
1: Time traveler.
0: She is a time traveler. Go ahead.
1: So we are big Disney Pixar fans at our house. Mm-hmm. Big time. And my son has been in my almost 20-year-old. He's going to be 20 in like 2 weeks. He lives on Nostalgia Lane nine months out of the year, I swear. He has been watching his old favorite movies. So he's been watching like Madagascar and WALL-E. And okay, so we're sitting on the couch. He came back to visit just for a couple days. We're sitting on the couch the other day and suddenly he jumps up and he goes, oh my gosh, I know what my Halloween costume is going to be.
0: Okay.
1: He is going to be Sid from Toy Story.
2: Yes.
0: He is
2: yes.
0: not.
1: He fully is. He just got his hair cut in this buzz cut. And I did, he is. I did
0: yes,
1: a side by side and I was like, that could maybe be my favorite Halloween costume of your entire life. And you are 20.
0: Yes, he is.
1: Isn't that incredible? I cannot wait.
0: That is spectacular.
1: Such a good idea. Right?
0: Such a great idea. I cannot wait to see it.
1: I know. And the thing I love about that is the people his age will immediately know.
0: Immediately know.
1: Immediately. Like, it's not obscure. It's totally, like, they'll see it in a heartbeat.
0: Mm-hmm. Oh, that's good.
1: Isn't that fun?
0: Oh, that's real, real good.
1: Mm-hmm.
0: Oh, I can't wait.
1: I know. It's going to be good.
0: Are you... Speaking of Halloween.
1: Mm-hmm. What am I doing? I know.
0: Yeah.
1: What are you doing? Age old question.
0: Are you dressing up?
2: Jason, wait a second.
0: What?
2: We need to turn Colleen's mic off for a second.
0: Oh, okay. Go ahead. Mic is off.
2: Colleen's not listening. And before you ask Colleen any more Halloween related questions, do you know the Colleen Lindstrom Halloween lore?
0: No.
2: I'm going to advise you before I turn her mic back on.
0: Okay.
2: One, she doesn't like people in costumes.
0: Okay.
2: You can ask her why. I'm going to let her explain it.
0: Okay.
2: Two, you know she's that who doesn't hand out Halloween candy.
0: We used to make... Now, that I didn't know the first part. I did know the last part because we used to make fun of it here on this show.
2: Yeah.
0: I used to call her sometimes and ask what kind of dental thing she was going to hand out to the kids, or like a jigsaw, or, you know, some sort of tree trimming kit.
2: She doesn't
0: even
2: hand out anything that's useful like that. She literally hands out fidget spinners, finger lasers, and, you know, little fun size sacks of Dole iceberg lettuce.
0: Oh, God.
2: Okay, I'm going to turn her mic back on. Are you ready?
0: Yeah.
2: Okay.
3: All right, Colleen, you're back on.
1: Hey, guys. What are we talking about?
0: Halloween. What are you doing this year?
1: I hate Halloween. I hate Halloween. It is the worst holiday. It's ridiculous. Oh, gosh.
0: But if you didn't hate Halloween...
1: Mm-hmm. What would I be doing?
0: Yes.
1: I'll tell you what I'm honestly doing. I'm fleeing the scene.
0: Really?
1: I'm having a girls' weekend in a hotel. I finally am at an age where I think it's just okay for me to to embrace my Halloween Scrooginess, and I can just make it a weekend I actually enjoy. I loathe people in costume. I can't stand it.
0: All people?
1: Most people in costume. It really is. It's not my favorite thing for a myriad of reasons. Shall I enumerate them?
0: Please.
1: Okay, number one. So I'm. This is a less obvious one, but it's true. The amount of panic I feel when somebody says, "Do you know what I'm dressed up as?" I don't want to play a game. I don't. I did not come for a quiz show. I'm not. I know I don't know what you're dressed up as. Just tell me. I don't want to play. I'm opting out of this game. So that's number one. But the second thing, and this is probably the more important thing, I don't know how to address people when they're in costume. Because you know there are some people who get really into their costume and they start acting like they are the person. Like Jamie Foxx when he played Ray Charles, where he cosplayed Ray Charles for like a year.
0: Yeah.
1: And we all had to go along with it. And it was so weird. Like he was singing in a Kanye West song as Ray Charles, but he was Jamie Foxx.
2: That was so confusing.
1: Thank you, Holly. That's how I feel about Halloween. I'm like, I don't know how this person is showing up in this conversation. And so I can't take you seriously. I cannot sit and have a conversation with somebody when they have a mask on their face. No. Hard pass.
2: Oh, you mean you don't want to talk about interest rates with somebody who's wearing a Frankenstein mask?
1: Yeah, weird, right? So, I hate Halloween because I don't like being around people on Halloween. Then.
0: Got it.
1: Then.
0: Okay.
1: I don't give out candy because I don't want the candy in my house. It's not because I care about... It's not. It's not because I care about other people having candy. It's a selfish act. I give away things that are non-candy because we don't get enough trick-or-treaters and I don't like leftover candy. And my kids are going to bring enough candy home. If I were really smart, what I would do is I would save the candy that they don't eat from the previous year and give that out the next year. But I don't save candy.
2: Oh, everyone go to the woman's house with the stale candy.
1: Yeah, but it doesn't stick around long enough to get stale. So I give away useful items that don't get stale.
2: Oh. Jason, do you notice the word that she used?
0: Useful.
2: Useful.
0: Because
2: finger lasers near an airport is a really useful thing.
0: Mac would disagree. The good people of Mac would disagree.
1: Okay, to be fair, the finger lasers that I buy are not... They're fine. They're fine. They don't have a long projection.
0: Sure.
1: But you know what the biggest, the most popular thing I ever gave out was?
0: $100 bills?
1: 0% chance that happened.
2: A roll of quarters?
1: 0% chance that happened.
0: Roll of pennies? Oh, they're discontinued. But.
1: Little things of Play-Doh.
0: Oh, I actually remember you doing this and we talked about it.
1: Teenagers were thrilled.
0: Yeah.
1: They were so excited. Trust and believe. I am so comfortable with this. I am so comfortable with this.
0: Okay.
1: You can make fun of me and I will not be moved because I stand by it. The kids love a non-candy option.
0: Let me tell you, let me quote our good friend Michael Jackson.
1: Thank you.
0: Jeff, producer, your hatred of Halloween is matched only by executive producer Jeff's hatred of Halloween.
1: Oh my gosh. He and I need to start a Halloween Scrooge club.
0: Yeah.
1: What does he hate about it? Same things?
0: It's connected to work because, how do I say this? Jeff executive produced news for many years, and the anchors, one in particular, would make Jeff's life hell because she got way into it and would drive everybody crazy about that year's costume. And it ended up to be a much bigger production than it ever needed to be every single year.
1: Okay, well.
0: So he hates it. He despises.
1: Let me just say.
0: The thought of costumes.
1: Grown adults dressing up in the workplace is the worst. It's the worst. I can't do it.
0: Well. Oh, I love this. We're going to take a break. Hour two of our show when we return.
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1: Holly made a list. 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
19: This isn't the third time that I clean your pee-pee, okay?
0: We are walking on sunshine on this Thursday, October 8th, 2026. What's up, everybody, and welcome to the Jason Matheson Show. I'm Jace, and now put your hands together and your feet together and cheer for my friend, Colleen Lindstrom.
1: Good morning, buddies.
0: She is the former spokesmodel for the Kmart cafeteria. It's Holly Roberts.
2: Would you like popcorn or an icy?
0: I would like both, please.
1: I don't like popcorn, but I'd like an icy.
2: You can have double icy, Colleen.
0: Thank Colleen, you don't like popcorn?
1: Okay, I really... Hi.
0: God, I loved you so much.
1: Wait a minute. Okay, you can still love me.
0: You're right. I can still love you.
1: So here's the deal with popcorn. It took me a really long time to get honest with myself about this, and so I want to free people to feel this way also, if they do. Because I understand popcorn smells good. It's a great delivery vehicle for butter and salt. I could get into a kettle corn, but the problem is the corn husks. Like it gets stuck in my teeth, in my throat, in my gums, and I don't need that in my life. And so the trouble isn't worth it. Are you all right?
0: Yeah. Makes me sad.
1: I'm sorry.
0: Oh, okay. I was getting ready to be sad again. I thought your camera wasn't up. And that's oh, God, is there camera problems again?
1: No, we're good. We're good. Okay. And I've learned how to fix it, sort of, if it does happen again. So we're...
0: Sort of.
1: It's going to be like I had a V8.
0: Oh, perfect. Mm-hmm. Perfect.
1: Anyway, the way I thank you, you do too. The way I get my popcorn in is with popcorners, because it's just free of all the extra stuff
0: that you don't like.
2: Yeah. Oh, those are great.
1: Oh my gosh, the kettle corn ones. Oh,
2: they are so addictive. The white cheddar ones.
1: Oh, do not sleep.
0: I don't know what you're talking about.
1: Jason,
0: you're speaking Portuguese.
1: Jason Matheson, have you never had popcorners?
0: No.
1: Okay, well, I'm going to need you to find your local grocer.
0: Okay.
1: ASAP.
0: Like now?
1: Yeah, you know, whenever. Whenever you have a couple minutes.
0: Holly, do you mind if I leave?
2: Yeah, you can go on an app and order. Go ahead.
0: Okay. You notice how she said that?
1: Yeah.
0: You know, that's how she's like, I can't leave.
2: Nope.
1: Popcorners are, I think they're like the essence of popcorn. And they are.
0: Oh, I've had these.
1: Okay.
0: I actually have them in my cabinet right now.
1: What flavor?
0: I have the white cheddar.
1: White cheddar is amazing. If you are a kettle corn lover.
0: And then I also have sea salt.
1: Kettle corn, though, is so good, because it gives you all the things you love about kettle corn, the sweet and the salty, and none of the stuff that gets stuck in your teeth. Oh my gosh, I love it so much.
0: Okay, I've never tried the kettle corn, because I like the savory with these, because mm-hmm. I eat them when I go to Lund's, or I get my soup, or I get a Thammy.
1: Yeah, it's like a nice little crunchy side.
0: I like a little crunchy, but I don't like potato chips because it's stuff feel too greasy.
1: Yeah, it's a chip alternative.
2: They also look like the surface of your brain.
1: Mm-hmm.
0: Okay, I could have done without that.
2: You think?
0: No, Holly.
1: Well, Holly, I hadn't really considered it.
2: Especially the protein ones.
0: Holly?
1: They have protein ones?
2: It's 2026, man.
1: Everybody's protein maxing.
2: Yeah. So is popcorners. They've got a zesty cheddar one.
0: There, I'm looking at it now.
1: Zesty
0: protein
1: cheddar.
0: Chip. Oh yeah, look at that.
1: Holly, do they taste more proteiny?
0: Yeah.
2: Well, little John, they're a little thicker, just a touch thicker.
1: Okay.
0: What?
2: You can't really taste the protein in it.
0: Okay. Yeah.
1: Thank you, little John.
0: Yeah. I just didn't know what they're called. But I have consumed those. Those are real good.
1: Fantastic.
2: Yeah.
1: I would like to make my plea to theaters across the nation. Please provide those as a popcorn alternative for those of us who would appreciate that. Thank you.
0: I will tell you this. You and my husband, Colin Matheson, have this in common.
1: He also doesn't like popcorn?
0: Despises it.
1: For the same reason?
0: I believe so. He hates it.
1: I cannot tell you how many times I've choked on popcorn.
0: Because I swear I'm not this putting this in as a shameless plug, but when we do episodes of Two Fairy Godfathers, we do two at a time. And the one coming out, we have a new one right now this week called We Took 16 Strangers to Disney World.
1: I love it.
2: Just name it like it is.
1: Yeah.
0: Right. Go watch it on YouTube and see Colin's good hair. Subscribe.
8: Thanks.
0: Really proud of the editing on this one. I taught myself Final Cut Pro.
2: There you go.
1: Okay, that's awesome.
0: Girl, can I? Okay, I'll talk about that in a second. Anyway, because I could cry. Anyway. The next episode is, it's probably one of my favorites of this season because we do nothing but bitch the whole time because it is a list of things that Disney people claim they love, but really it sucks. Like things like turkey legs.
1: I love this.
0: And popcorn buckets.
2: Oh no, nobody likes turkey legs or popcorn buckets. They just lie about it.
0: But they make like, they think that all of

0: sticky and the material is so thick and not comfortable.
1: And you can't wear that all day in the park.
0: No.
1: Negative.
0: And Colleen, I shocked Colin, even though he agreed. He was shocked. One of my reasons, do you know how expensive they are?
1: I do.
0: They're like $75.
1: It's ridiculous.
0: It's ridiculous.
1: This is a thing. Oh. I've already done the episode.
0: No, I mean, please be a special guest star. We'll re-edit it.
1: Okay.
0: I have fun doing
1: Throw
0: that.
1: Throw this
0: now.
1: In.
0: Okay.
1: This is a thing about, this is how you, things look good in Disney World.
0: Thank you. Say it.
1: The second you leave the gates, can't play in the real world.
0: Nope.
1: So you got, I always think about this, and I tried to teach my children this early because we're already spending enough money. By just
0: Thank you.
1: The price of admission is enough. But then you see things in the park and you're like, I want that. And the people in the park are doing it, like the little shoulder animals. And I'm like, they're cute while we're here. But what are you doing with that when we get home?
2: Wait, hold on.
0: Let me explain. Okay. Holly, are you wondering what the shoulder animals are?
2: Yes.
1: Well, I don't even know Colleen, what they're called. Jason, what are they called?
0: I don't know what the official Disney term is, but Colleen, shoulder animals. Okay, I'll explain what they are. Holly, Disney has now made, let's use Iago. Okay, get the image of Iago, Holly,
2: yes.
0: The parrot from Aladdin. Disney makes little bitty, they're like about 3 inches tall,
2: mm-hmm.
0: towel, and they're the figure, and they have a magnet on their ass, okay? And then you put the magnet, then you put another magnet underneath your shirt, and it holds it in place so it looks like Iago is sitting on your shoulder. And they do this with basically every Disney character now. Grogu, Ratatouille, they do it with Remy. And you have, because of, with a magnet, you have a little animal on your shoulder. That's the reason Colleen calls them shoulder animals.
1: And so people walk around the parks with these damn shoulder animals. And again, it's like, it's the same as wearing ears, right? You can wear ears in the park, but they don't play at Target. They don't play at Applebee's when you go to dinner. They don't play at church. That's an in-park
0: only experience.
1: Oh, please wear
0: them in church, please.
1: So, and ears I can get. Like, I can get behind ears, right? Because, I don't know, that
0: yeah,
1: feels
0: I have,
1: like...
0: Yeah, I have many.
1: Yeah. Yeah, that feels very Disney, and you know you're gonna... Whatever, it doesn't matter. But the shoulder animals, I can't with them. How much do those suckers cost?
0: They're almost $30. $28.
2: What?
1: Yes.
0: Yeah.
1: And again, the second you leave the gates... people are going to look at you.
0: They're going to be in a drawer.
1: Like you have horns, like you have an animal on your shoulder.
0: Yes.
1: That's how people will look at you. A fake animal.
0: The outside world, outside the Disney bubble, and it's literally called the Disney, they're going to wonder about you at Aldi. Why is there a fake rat on your shoulder?
1: Yes. And this is how I feel about Spirit jerseys. When you're there, other people are wearing them. They're, yeah. You know, things look good in the stores at Disney World that the second you leave, you look like a fool.
2: Spirit jerseys aren't so bad. The shoulder plushies, don't even. These shirts, they're streetwear. They're trying to mimic streetwear stuff.
0: Yeah. Absolutely. They are. But Holly, here, you know why we call them tacky? And Colleen will back me up. It's not even the structure. Though I'm picky about the fabric, Disney makes them so gaudy. The design, the graphics on them, Holly, are so...
2: I'm looking at that. That's the whole point, though. This is like...
0: I know.
2: This is popular in the street design of the youth.
1: Yeah, and when you show up with the youth...
0: Holly, you said youth. That's the key word. Aunt Mary coming to Orlando...
1: Yeah.
0: Probably shouldn't be wearing the Spirit jersey.
2: Well, I'm not spending $90 on a Wally Spirit jersey.
1: It's wild. Yeah. It's unbelievable.
0: But this was just one of the things on our list of things that Disney people pretend to love, but they don't really. And
2: it's a status thing. I imagine that going to Disney at a certain point is an arms race of how much fashionable merch you can be sporting at any given time.
0: Mm-hmm. Without a doubt.
1: Yeah, I will tell you, if you go to

0: to Disney Springs and you go into World of Disney, which is
1: the world's largest Disney store.
0: And it is truly...
1: Literally, it is. It literally is.
0: It assaults every last one of your senses.
1: Oh.
0: It's huge. They have a kitchen section, Holly. I mean, it's
2: for
0: like...
2: For what?
0: For kitchen. Disney kitchenware.
2: What?
0: Yes. Yeah, it's literally like... It's like going... It's like Dayton's for Disney. It's Disney Dayton's. It's unbelievable. And you cannot...
2: Oh, I love this picture that they have at the World of Disney on their website with a little girl holding a Minnie Mouse. The parents are in the background, and I think that the thought bubble above their head is, how are we going to pay our mortgage this month?
0: Yes, exactly. I think they're saying, oh, S word.
1: Yeah. Oh,
0: because
1: my God.
0: I have caught myself in that very, very situation in the past.
1: The World of Disney, if you are any sort of, and this isn't mocking, this is just a public service announcement. If you are on any sort of attention medicine, mm-hmm. make sure you're fully medicated before you go into mm-hmm. that store.
0: Mm-hmm. Uh-huh. This is usually my move. Well, I'm done. I'll see you outside. I'll be outside.
1: Oh, do you? Do
0: I'll
1: you?
0: Be outside the Lego store.
2: Oh, yeah. It's like my mom when I used to go to Hot Topic.
0: Exactly like that.
2: I have been to a World of Disney store, but I've been to the Disneyland version, which is probably just a touch smaller than the one at Disneyland.
0: Smaller, but still
2: the same idea.
0: Assaults your senses.
2: Oh, yeah. Exit through the gift shop, baby.
3: Yeah, always.
1: Yep. I love it, but there are moments where it gets too busy even for me.
0: Well, when it's
1: and
0: crowded.
1: I'm like, okay, let's go.
0: Yeah, I'm a no thank you. It's a midday experience, so you got to go early because the later it gets when there's nightlife there, then it's shoulder to shoulder in there. And like, they've got crowd control, and I'm out. No, thank you.
1: No. All of this to say, listen, like, and subscribe to Two Fairy Godfathers on YouTube. I edited it with my own little hands.
0: Oh, I want to talk about Final Cut Pro when we come back.
1: Oh, my God. I'm such a nerd. But you can see Colin in the good hair and his good little outfit and all of that. The episode I just talked about will be out in 2 weeks, but there is a new episode this week. We took 16 strangers to Disney
0: World. I love it.
1: We tell that story. We're going to take a break. We'll talk about the Final Cut, and then we're going to talk butter. Butter with Colleen next.
4: 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We have a Project Down and Dirty Airport announcement.
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0: Welcome back. We are really trying to get to some things today here on the show. I'm Jace with Colleen and Holly. Holly, if you wouldn't mind, now Colleen spun the wheel in that first segment and landed on whatever she wanted from the basket of offerings that she has brought to the village. Holly, will you look in your basket from Hoboken? What would you like to explore from your basket?
1: I would
0: in an
1: like,
0: effort to get to some things today.
1: Let's see. Let's dig around here.
0: Let's dig around in your basket from
1: around.
0: Hoboken.
2: Oh, sorry. I thought that was a trash basket, so I did.
0: It's not. Oh, my gosh.
2: Whoopsies.
0: You just made fun of Holly's Hobokian basket.
2: I did. I apologize.
1: It's okay.
0: So rude.
2: Sorry about that used Kleenex.
0: Yeah.
1: I want to talk about one of the hottest toys of the year.
0: Oh, I was hoping. I was hoping this was what you picked from your Hoboken basket.
1: Well, because the other one is Miley Cyrus. Sorry, her Bass Persuasion album dropped from number one to 150-something.
2: It's Miley. We've dropped the Cyrus. Thank you.
1: Oh. Excuse me.
0: Oh, Holly.
1: Miley.
0: Sorry about it. Oh my God, that drop is one of the biggest I heard. It's a record, girl.
1: Well,
0: anyway, but that toy. Let's do your toy.
1: Mm-hmm. Because the holidays are coming up. Hate to break it to you, but the countdown to the holidays is already on, and you may be thinking about, well, gee, what does the child in my life want this year? Well, I've got the hottest toy for you, and this is according to Good Housekeeping, so I'm not making it up. The hottest toy of 2026 is butt face.
2: What?
1: According to Good Housekeeping, one of the hottest toys of 2026
0: It's what?
1: Butt face.
2: I'm going to need you to expand.
0: Thank you, Colleen. I was waiting for one of us to ask a follow-up.
1: Well, you might need to ask that, Colleen, to Chester Cheeks.
2: Oh, my God.
1: One of the butt face characters.
0: I'm looking this up right now.
1: This is a plastic toy. We're all plastic.
0: Chester Cheeks.
1: Chester Cheeks is in the shape of butt cheeks. He wears some headphones and has some hair coming atop of his head. And this is one of the hottest toys of the year.
2: Oh my gosh. I am not a collector, but I think I might become one.
0: I have the commercial. Should we listen to it?
2: Yeah, obviously.
1: Yeah, because there is a sonic element to Chester Cheeks.
3: What's that? It's Chester Cheeks, the ultimate butt-face prankster. Squeeze, and he lets it rip. He's dropping beats, jiggling cheeks. He's full of gas-powered pranks up his sleeve. That little fart.
4: Chester!
3: Always up to cheeky tricks. Warning, may cause explosive laughter and uncontrollable wiggle dancing. Chester Cheeks from Buttface by Goliath.
2: Okay.
1: Hot guys.
0: By the way, that is real. That is not an AI created commercial. That is real.
1: Jason, Colleen, I want you to close your eyes and remember going into Spencer's Gifts back in the 90s.
2: Oh, yeah.
1: And
2: oh,
1: in the
0: 80s. Oh, I'm there.
1: Chester Cheeks looks like it would have prime shelf space. And it reminds me of, those dancing Coca-Cola cans or the dancing cactus. Because Chester Cheeks, when activated, he wiggles around and makes fart noises.
2: You guys, I love this. Also, Chester Cheeks is just one of Buttface's offerings. I also happened upon Kung Poo.
0: No, you did not.
2: I absolutely did. I need you to look up Kung Poo.
0: Okay.
2: Because Kung Poo is real.
0: Kung Poo?
2: He's the stealth ninja. He's a black belt in martial farts. He sneaks up on his enemies when they least expect it and unleashes fart combo attacks that have everyone running for fresh air.
0: I can't believe I'm going to ask this. How do you spell Kung Poo?
2: That would be K-U-N-G. P-U. I'm not mature enough to handle this.
1: I'm sorry. I know none of us are.
0: Kung Poo. I can't find Kung Poo. It just keeps going to Kung Pao Chicken.
2: No, look up butt face Kung Poo.
0: Oh, butt face.
2: Kung Poo.
1: This was just launched Well, there's an unboxing video from 22 hours ago.
2: Yeah. I mean, he's new.
0: Oh, there he is.
2: Yeah, he's new on the scene.
1: Master of the wiggle and the giggle.
2: You guys, I'm not a collector, but I might have to start collecting the butt face.
1: Oh. I told you, it's line. One of the hottest toys of the year.
0: Oh. There he is. There's butt. Oh, there's.
2: You know, I got to tell you something else that's going on right now. If you go to Amazon and you're looking at the butt face products, you're going to get served up some other really great products that you didn't know existed.
0: Really?
2: Yeah. Here, I'm going to give you a link to follow.
0: Okay.
2: You know, when you buy something like that or when you're browsing for something like that.
1: Oh, the algorithm will giveth. It's going to make sure that you know about all the products.
2: It's very true.
0: Yeah.
2: Including but not limited to what I just shared with you, the farting pickle.
1: That would make sense. I wonder if they have a scratch and sniff version of that.
0: Dingus. That is fantastic. The farting pickle.
2: Oh, gosh, you guys, it's over.
0: It's over. It's literally over.
2: Also, when things are listed as toys for 8+, that is basically, I think, my age range.
0: Yeah.
1: Yep. Well, it is. Yep. We are all 8+.
2: Yeah. Mm-hmm.
1: I want to buy one of these, and I'm going to bring it.
0: Let's do it for the show.
1: Yeah, mm-hmm. Do it for the show.
0: Project Down and Dirty. Yeah.
1: Chester Cheeks.
2: Chester right Cheeks there. Is our mascot.
1: Oh, my gosh.
0: Before we go and get ready for Fix My Life.
2: Oh gosh.
1: They want us to fix their life.
2: We just did a segment on a fart toy.
0: Yep.
2: Okay.
1: It's hot, guys. You can be the hero of the holiday season if you go and buy your butt face Chester Cheeks.
2: It is hot.
0: Holly, since it was Holly's choice from Hoboken, this segment, we'll end the segment with Holly's choice of musical beds to play underneath me while I read something important from the management of My Talk 107.1. Holly, would you like Yum Diddly Yum, Claptrap, or Wonky Donkey Rides?
1: I want Claptrap. Speaking of butt cheeks.
0: Okay, here we go. 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
1: You don't know how I'm playing that clarinet and talking at the same time.
2: Thank you very much.
0: When we come back, we're going to fix someone's life right after this.
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Welcome back to the show, everyone. 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Holly, Helene, and I are everywhere you want to be. Just search for our show and hit that subscribe button. Thank you so much. Coming up in our third hour, we have Screen Queens and a big fat movie review starring Holly Roberts. I cannot wait. Colleen can't wait. Holly saw the much talked about Digger. How is it? You'll find out. But right now...

0: Well, we can't really guarantee that. We're going to try, though. Email us if you need us to fix your life. Someone did, and they're on the phone with us right now. Holly, who do we have?
1: We have Nancy this morning.
0: Good morning, Nancy.
2: Good morning.
0: How you doing?
2: I'm okay. I need reinforcements. I need to solve this problem, but it's kind of one I created.
3: Well, we've all been there.
1: Yep.
3: We're here for you.
1: Yeah. So what's this problem you've made?
2: Well, I admit I'm nosy and I'm up in people's business. Like, I keep it to myself and I'm not gossiping, but I like to just look, and I'm semi-stalkery. I just like to keep up with what's going on, and I like to think I'm more of an information gatherer. But recently, while I was doom scrolling, I noticed my friend from high school with someone I know, and that someone is my brother.
1: Oh,
3: okay.
2: And under normal circumstances, I think most people would be fine with that, but I was like run girl.
3: Oh, okay. Mm-hmm. Yep, because you know your brother.
1: Oh.
2: Yeah.
1: Well, what's up with him?
2: Well, he's just kind of a problem. He's a charmer. He's a love bomber. He has a track record of breaking hearts. And I'm still friendly with his ex-wife, who's amazing. And, I mean, I could tell you a story about that, but I won't. So,
3: listen, girl, call us later.
1: Yeah, we can only fix one problem at a time.
3: Because I am nosy.
1: Oh, yeah.
2: Right? I mean, gossip is not always a bad thing. So anyway, I know the deal. I know his patterns. Like, he's my brother, but I wouldn't advise, like, someone I disliked to date him, frankly.
1: Okay. So, have you done anything? I mean,
3: you saw it. So now you have the information.
1: Yeah, so now you know.
3: Did you do anything with that information?
2: Yeah. I reached out to my brother for intel. I was like, what's going on here? And when I did, he was acting really cagey and didn't give me details. And the fact that I asked him about it and told him not to love bomb her really sent him off. So I hit a nerve, clearly. And I was like, okay, that's what he's doing. And
1: By him probably not saying anything or his reaction to it, you know.
2: Exactly.
1: You know, yeah. Nancy.
2: Yes. Like if he'd said nothing, it would have been fine. But he clearly was like, tell me about it, you know.
1: Yeah. Mm-hmm. Well, yeah, that
3: speaks
1: sounds
3: volumes.
1: Mm-hmm. It sounds like you're kind of in a little pickle now.
2: Yeah, it's stressful now. And he hasn't talked to me since. And that was like 2 months ago. And our mom is trying to mediate and make me apologize. And I'm not apologizing for that because we've been down this road before since we were riding Hot Wheels. In fact.
1: Yeah. Like, you're like, I know my bro.
2: Right.
1: Okay.
2: And there's that. Well, that's fine. I can deal with my brother and my mom. But the thing I'm asking about today is, what about my friend? She's not like a best friend, but we were friendly enough. And I feel like as a woman, I want to check in on her and I kind of want to warn her.
0: But you're conflicted because it's still your brother and you feel like you're talking bad about your brother.
2: Yeah, kind of. And also, it could be weird to just get a random message being like, hey, I'm the voice of doom, and I know how this is
1: going to
2: go.
1: Right, like you're getting in this person's business, but is this the business that you're supposed to be getting into?
2: Right, but also I just don't see this ending anyway but painfully for her, because I know his history, and it just seems like all the signs are there that she's going to get her heart broken. And also, I didn't say this, she's on the upswing of a divorce. And I just think ladies got to take care of ladies.
3: Oh, yeah.
1: Yeah.
0: I like that saying.
3: I feel that.
1: Mm-hmm. Hmm.
3: Okay, so what specifically do you need? How can we support
0: how can we
3: you
0: help
3: right
0: you?
3: Now?
2: I mean, I don't know. Is it too much to warn my friend about my brother? Am I being a completely banana pants person? Like, do I message her? Do I leave it be? Would I be too nosy if I interjected? Or would I be the hero? Or do I need to back out and do some volunteer work? Or, like, am I a creeper or a good person? I don't know.
0: Go read to the elderly? Or, yes, yeah.
1: Yeah.
2: Like, walk some shelter dogs? I don't know.
1: Yeah.
0: I got to tell you, first of all, I already love you because you just used the word, the term banana pants.
3: Banana pants.
0: That's
3: love.
0: Nancy, love. I love you. I'm loving you right now.
2: It is a great word, right?
3: It is. Okay. All right. Who wants to take a first stab?
0: I will. I don't know. I do know. I think the answer to this one is bluntness. I think you know. I think you tell what you know and you tell it to your brother. I think honesty is the best policy all the way around on this particular situation. Colleen?
3: I actually think you said it. I mean, I feel like you said your values, ladies taking care of ladies. I feel like you do call that friend, and she's an adult, and you don't have to tell her what to do, but you know your brother better than anybody. I feel like you can just say, like, hey, I care about you, and I want you to know, you know, I love my brother, but I know him better than anybody, and here's what to look for. And if you're just having fun, that's chill, but if you, I worry about you. I worry about how this might play out. And also, you do, whether or not you feel like you have an interest in this, you do, because you are connected to both parties.
0: Mm.
3: And so you do have an interest. You are involved, whether you're involved regardless, in any way you slice it.
2: Yeah. Yes, you're right.
0: Holly Roberts.
1: Yeah, and I think I want to yes and what Jason and Colleen said, and that you already got an indication from your brother where this is going. So you have already receipts that you could bring this friend and be like, look, I talked to him about this already, and he was acting a fool to me. And so that tells me that watch out. Like, mm-hmm. I just want to warn you about this. Because I do think that there's a difference between gossip and information. And sometimes that line is blurred. Yeah, because, look, we all like to...
0: Oh, that's nice, Holly. Yeah. That's nice.
1: We all like to creep.
0: Mm-hmm.
1: We're all scrolling. Mm-hmm. We're all looking
0: at... We're all banana pants.
1: A little bit.
3: A little banana pants.
1: This is a safe space for all banana pants. But it really is. I mean, at what point is it like, oh gosh, am I reaching out of school and I'm just gossiping and causing trouble? Or when am I genuinely passing some information that I think would be helpful to this person? And I think, based on the way your brother reacted, that we've moved from gossip to information.
2: Hmm. I love that. You guys are so smart. Thank you.
0: Nancy, that's a lot. Yeah. That's a lot of pressure to put on us, Nancy. Don't, you know, I mean.
3: You know who is smart, though? Our listeners are smart.
0: They are.
3: They are.
0: Colleen is a broadcasting professional. 651-641-1071. 651-641-1071. You heard the woman, you banana pants loving people. Give us a call. You heard how we would help Nancy, but what do you think Nancy should do? 651-641-1071. Help Nancy fix her life. On the other side of this.
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5: I find method acting to be the most ridiculous technique used specifically by people who really enjoy the smell of their own brand.
0: Didn't Sally Field get irritated with Daniel Day-Lewis? 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
5: Can you imagine just rolling up to Cub Foods as Mary Todd Lincoln to pick up your fried chicken from the deli?
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5: 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Oh, just knocking over displays left, right, and center.
1: You go
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1: Yep.
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0: We'll take it from here, Taylor Swift. Thank you. Welcome back. I'm Jace with Colleen and Holly. We're right in the middle of Fix Your Life. We heard from Nancy. Nancy has a little problem. Her brother is, well, not the greatest with women. And she has a friend, not a best friend, but a friend who was approached by her brother. Now she's wondering, does she tell the friend that her brother is like a little bit of a dog? I mean, not a big dog, but like a little dog, like a little wiener dog.
1: A yippy dog.
0: How does she do it? What does she do? Does she not say anything? But does she take care of the lady? Because, you know, women take care of women. Mm-hmm. You know what? A lot of questions. And we have a full phone bank. Sarah, Carrie, Jane, and Cole are standing by. Holly, who should we go to first?
1: Let's go to Sarah.
0: Sarah, welcome to the show. What should Nancy do?
2: Good morning.
0: Good morning.
2: I think she needs to fix the thing with her brother. Family is family, and I know it's hard. And as the ultra-nosy older sister, I've gotten myself in a pickle before. And you don't have to, like, fully apologize, but you can be like, I'm really sorry. I didn't mean to hurt your feelings. I just know that maybe you're not always super careful, you know, with a woman's heart. But this is between you guys, and I'm sorry I said anything. And just kind of gloss it over and make it better with your brother. The holidays are coming, you know, the whole thing. The other thing is, as the ultimate girl's girl, I'm going to tell you right now, you're not going to be able to warn your friend away from him. And all you're going to do is cause more problems. So I would not say anything to the friend now. She is at some point going to come to you and say, oh my gosh, he's broken my heart and I don't know what to do. And at that point you can say, girl, like, this is what he does. This is how he treats women, and that's not very nice, and don't go back to him and just let it be done. You know, you can give her good advice at that time, but there's no way you're going to be able to tell her right now, like, oh, you need to get away from him, because then you're just going to become enemy number one to both of them.
0: Okay. We have smart listeners. Thank you, Sarah.
3: Thank you, Sarah.
1: Yes. A butt cheek, Chester cheek for you.
3: I mean, listen, we really have run the gamut today.
0: We really
3: have.
0: Who's next?
1: Let's go to Carrie.
0: Carrie, welcome to the show. What should Nancy do?
4: Hey, I think I agree with what Sarah said. I've been in this situation that it kind of backfired on me. And as soon as she said, should I tell the girl? And I'm like, no, don't. Because family is family. And you're not going to be able, you're going to have to live with your brother for the remainder of your life, regardless of how he treats women. But it's going to be causing unjust stress on mom, and that causes friction, and it's not something that she would want to have anyway. So, and like Sarah said, never going to be able to tell the girl to not do something.
0: Thank you, Carrie.
3: Thanks, Carrie.
0: Family's family is Carrie's vote. Don't say anything. Who's next?
1: Let's go to Jane.
0: Hi, Jane. Welcome to the show. What should Nancy do?
5: Hey, okay. Can I be a little mean?
3: Please.
0: Please be mean.
5: Okay.
0: Please.
5: Okay, sure. I was gonna say, sometimes when we say, I'm a girl's girl, what people are really looking for is validation to stir the pot. Nancy got a butt out. Like, it's not like this guy's a serial killer or tattooing kindergartners under the boardwalk. Like, so what? He's broken a few hearts, right? That's none of your business. It's just none of your business in an adult's relationship. And, you know, you do owe your brother an apology for butting in. You don't know. Maybe he's grown. Maybe they're just having a good time. But I don't know. I think she got to go.
3: Oh, Jane, that brought the spice.
0: Jane, first of all, please call in every day. Number two, have you ever seen someone tattooing kindergartners under the bridge?
5: Yeah, but it wasn't her brother.
3: Jane,
0: call in whenever you want.
3: Yes.
0: Jane, please. Okay, thank you, Jane.
3: Thank you, Jane.
0: No, Jane, I mean it. Please call
3: in. For real.
0: For realsies.
3: She really just cut to the chase.
0: Right there. It's not like he was tattooing kindergartners.
3: Under the bridge.
0: Okay, under the bridge. Let's give Cole the last word. Cole, welcome to the show. What should Nancy do?
6: I agree with what you and Colleen and
5: Holly said.
0: Okay.
5: I feel like you should just tell the friend that he has a reputation for breaking hearts.
3: Mm.
0: Thank you, buddy.
3: Thank
0: we
3: you.
0: Love, mm-hmm. We love the Cole. Cole yeah. basically works here now.
3: Mm-hmm. On the
0: okay.
3: Payroll.
0: Right there. Tattooing kindergartners under the bridge.
3: That, oh, gosh.
0: And banana pants.
3: What would a kindergartner want?
0: I mean, right?
3: A
0: little bluey?
3: Spinner.
0: Bluey?
3: Yeah.
0: Oh, yeah.
3: Bluey right on the chest.
0: Right there. I mean, can you imagine when that kindergartner gets old and he gets a hairy chest?
3: Aww.
0: It's like, you know, and then Bluey's covered in like in a bush. Yeah.
3: Someone's
0: anyway,
3: going to really like that.
0: Someone's going to like that. Let's go back to Nancy. Nancy, you heard all the great advice from our amazing listeners. What do you think?
6: I have to say, I think Sarah is right. 'Cause if I were my friend and I got a message, I mean, if I were really into a guy and I got a message from his sister being like, hey, this is never going to work out. Like, you're just never going to believe that when you're in the thick of it. And all it's going to do is make two people I care about really mad at me.
0: Okay.
3: Oh, my gosh. Nancy.
0: We love you.
3: We do.
7: Really do.
3: I am feeling for you because you are between a rock and a hard place, and I know that you're feeling it. So.
0: Yeah.
6: Oh, thank you.
0: Have we helped at all? Do you feel a little bit better?
6: Yeah, no, it's some good advice. I guess I got to take up tattooing kindergartners or walking shelter dogs. You know.
3: That's banana pants.
6: Hard to choose between those two. What do you guys think?
0: Go ahead, Khalid.
3: I feel like there's more joy with walking dogs and less money with tattooing kindergartners.
0: But
6: parents will pay to entertain their kids, y'all.
0: Right?
6: But I think there is more joy in walking shelter
7: yeah,
6: dogs.
7: Yeah, I guess it gets them off screens, right, Nancy?
3: Yes.
6: Right?
0: Nancy,
6: Anything to get them off the screen.
0: Nancy, let me just tell you, though, if you start a kindergarten tattoo business, will you please DM me? I would love just to stop by. I just want to see this. Yeah, I want to see this. Yeah.
6: Frankly, I want to see it too because I cannot draw. So.
3: Nancy, thank you so much.
0: We love you, Nancy.
3: Good
0: thank
3: luck.
0: You.
6: Bye, guys.
3: Goodbye.
7: Bye.
3: Oh, gosh.
7: Yeah. We have the best listeners.
3: We honestly do. We honestly do. They bring the wisdom and the spice.
0: They do.
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8: It is Mixtape Monday, which means we're going to mix things up a little bit. We're going to throw together a fun little playlist. Marley, you're joining us here as Brittany is sick today. So the idea of this is, you remember back in the day, you're making a little playlist, maybe sending it to a boyfriend or a girlfriend, maybe just make it for yourself. You're downloading a bunch of them off of LimeWire. Half of them are probably inappropriate movies. Like, you don't know. You're just taking a chance.
9: You don't know. Half of them are cut off because the internet connection got lost when you were downloading it on Napster.
8: Right. That's what we're doing here today. But luckily, we don't have to worry about that quite nowadays. Kids don't know how easy they got it when it comes to listening to the music nowadays.
9: Yeah.
8: Let's jump into this.
9: Days.
8: Yes.
9: Let's
8: jump into this today because Brittany is indeed sick. Kendall, you've had some illness going through the house.
10: It's
9: the season.
10: Tis the season.
9: Right.
8: Tis the season. I was catching something last week, powered through it.
10: Yeah, good for you, Mike. I'm proud of you.
8: Brittany and I had the same thing, but clearly one of us are stronger.
10: I would say so.
9: Mike, you're a hero.
8: Oh, thank you. That means so much to me. Let's go ahead and get into it today. We'll have our guest Marley go ahead and kick it off for us. Where are we going to start? Again, a Mixtape Monday all about sickness.
11: All about illness.
9: We are going to start with So Sick, Neo.

0: I'll listen to enough Neo. Every time I do, I'm glad I did.
1: Yeah. It's a smooth one, and it's just right on the money in terms of coming down with a little something.
2: Just so sick.
1: Mm-hmm. Just so sick.
0: All right, let's keep the illness theme going on. Kendall, what's your first choice on today's Mixtape Monday?
2: You say that because you're like, what is your first choice on Mixtape Monday? Well, Mike, when I was a kid, we had VHS tapes on tapes that my mom would record every Saturday. She'd record 2 hours of Arthur. So if we were sick, we had VHSs full of something to watch. This is the theme song for Arthur.

0: sometimes my dad would record over our Arthur videos.
1: Oh, no.
0: With the PGA.
1: Oh, no.
0: Oh, God. We'd get like 2 hours into it, and I'd be like, but what happened?
2: Right.
0: Oh, my mom. Bless her heart.
2: What happened to, what's Arthur's sister's name again?
0: DW.
2: DW, that's right.
0: What did DW do again?
2: Right.
1: To be fair, I feel bad for Kevin, because at some point, you know this happened. All right, Tiger Woods is lining up the putt to win his 7th green jacket, and
3: you're walking down the street.
2: Hey!
3: And everybody that you
1: meet. He was like, what just happened? Biggest moment in golf history.
0: They were very clearly labeled with masking tape that said, Arthur for girls, don't delete.
1: Got it, got it. Okay, cool. Good to know.
2: Arthur was good.
0: Thank you.
2: Yeah.
1: Yeah, my wife Sarah was very happy you brought that one up. She loved Arthur as a kid. Thank it always you. Comes up in conversation at least once a week.
0: And yes, Arthur's still on. Mm-hmm. On PBS.
2: Okay, all right.
1: I'm going to go with a little Matchbox 20 to kick mine off because it's unwell. Something.

0: Neo, the theme song from Arthur and Matchbox 20, maybe the best variety to the start of a mixtape we've ever had.
1: I like it. It's fun.
0: Well, let's keep it going. Marley, where are you going round two here on your Mixtape Monday, all about illness?
1: Okay, round two. I was going to go with a little ditty that's maybe been a little bit popular over the last few years. It's called Stick Season.
2: Oh, that guy.
1: By Noah Kahan, because you can't go on the plains. You might get something. Mm.

0: Oh, I love that song.
1: So good.
0: It's so good. It doesn't get old.
2: It doesn't.
0: Oh, my goodness. Mm.
2: Mm. All right, stick season, Noah Kahan. Where are we going next here, Kendall?
1: Olivia Rodrigo. She may have just released an album. This one's called The Cure.

0: I like that.
1: I wish she would have been around when I was going through all my angst.
0: Right. Well, you can go through it now with her. I like that.
1: I wish she would have been around when I was going through all my angst.
0: Right. Well, you can go through it now with her. Are you a big Olivia Rodrigo fan?
1: No, but every time I listen to her songs, I'm like, yeah, this would have been so great.

0: years, years later. Here is the Rockin' Pneumonia and the Boogie Woogie Flu. Kendall always looks at me when I bring one of my songs, and she's like, what? Who's
1: what?
0: This guy?
1: I don't ever know.

0: there you go.
1: Do you know that? Did you know that song before?
0: Oh, yeah.
1: Doing
0: I love that
1: the
0: song.
1: Sick.
0: Yeah.
1: Oh,
0: so
1: wow.
0: One thing you'll know,
1: I'm impressed.
0: I'm obsessed. Now, again, this doesn't fall into the category. And if anyone said it did, we'd have to talk. I'm a yacht rock guy.
1: 70s. Is that yacht rock?
0: That is not. That's why I was saying, like, that's technically not. That was a little earlier than yacht rock came along. But, like, late 70s, early 80s, that's all that smooth, whatever, yacht rock. That one, obviously, is a little bit earlier than that. But, no, I love that song.
1: Cool.
0: Yeah.
1: Cool. That's cool. I didn't know that song. And it is one of the first songs that if you look up songs that are about illness or something,
0: sure.
1: That's one of the first ones that comes up, and I've never heard it.
0: Johnny Rivers.
2: I feel like that about 70% of Mike's songs, I go, I've never heard this song. I never heard it.
0: But you like it, though, right?
2: I feel that way about 80% of them.
0: And apparently Johnny Rivers not one of them. Let's go with our final run here. Again, we're doing songs all about sickness on this, sick day for some. Let's go ahead, Marley, with your final one.
1: This also might be one of the ones that comes up at the top of the list. Fever by Peggy Lee.

0: Peggy Lee, Fever.
1: We couldn't do it without that, right?
0: Couldn't.
1: Just, it's just kind of one of the main ones.
2: Mm-hmm. It was very like Bob Fosse hands are going to like come out and like snap.
1: Right.
2: Hey.
0: Kendall, where are we going for your final song on today's Mixtape Monday?
2: Hear me out. So, you know, when you're sick at work or at school or anywhere, you're dreaming of one thing and it's your bed.
0: Oh, yeah.
2: And this song, if you think of it that way, your bed and your pillow, it really works. Play my song.

0: Love it.
1: It's a good one.
2: Thank you.
1: Yeah.
3: Okay. Here's another one that just has to be on this particular list. It also happens to be the second concert I ever went to in my entire life. Here is another departure from a genre standpoint. It's Disturbed with Down With The Sickness.

0: It's Down with the Sickness from Disturbed.
1: That is a good song.
0: It is
2: a good song.
1: Not enough is said about, like, if you aren't someone who's true to a genre always, that there are still good songs, even if you don't love the genre, right? Like,
2: touché.
1: I feel like that's true for TV shows these days, but that's a banger, man.
0: Thank you.
2: It's a banger. Thanks, Mike.
0: There we go. That was our Mixtape Monday all about sickness.
2: If you guys like that segment, you can't listen to it on the podcast. You only have to listen to it on 3:30 on Mondays. So if you hate it, you only have to listen to it at that one point. Or you can listen to it again at 6:30.
1: But let's be clear. If you hate it, we're still going to do it.
2: Yeah.
0: Exactly.
2: Because we're down with us, Ignis. We'll be right back.

0: Courtney and Kendall.
1: Have you ever had something get stuck in the dressing room and you go, am I going to dislocate a shoulder possibly to get out of this?
2: Is this how I die?
1: Yes.
2: Is this how they find me with like a dress half up and my butt is just hanging out and my arms are stuck up? The dressing rooms are like material. It's
1: curtains.
2: It's a curtain. So when that panic sets in, you just have to step out of that curtain to like this wide area and be like, somebody help me. I'm a monster.
1: Is anybody here?
2: And that is my full crotch out. Yes. But I need help in my darkest hour.
1: Oh,
2: please. And I'm so sorry. I know I ripped this. I will not be buying it because I realize also it's out of my price range.
1: No.
2: And more importantly, it does not fit me.
0: Brittany and Kendall with producer Mike. The next generation of talk radio, where talk is fun. My Talk 107.1. Everything entertainment.
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0: It's the best of BK. 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Where talk is fun. 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
19: Welcome back to the BK Show. Yesterday, we brought you a story about Olivia Dean being sued by Bill Withers' music group because her song sounds too much like one of his songs. And then it got us just kind of talking about other artists who this happens to. Stella Lefty is one of those artists. She sings the song Boston. Don't worry, we'll play it for you. And recently, she was contacted by Noah Kahan's team. Well, she said, sure, I'll put him as a songwriter, a collaborator on the songs that sound so much like his. And then Mike went into the rabbit hole, as he does. And now here we are.
20: Oh, man. And it was quite the rabbit hole because I had only known of Stella Lefty. Obviously, the song Boston I had heard before. But I didn't watch the full first episode of SNL. But there was an SNL Weekend Update bit where they brought in one of their people that are regulars. Doing their show, one of the regulars, to basically play the role of Stella Lefty. And she was asked her opinion on this plagiarism controversy. And she was like, I don't know what you're talking about. I got a bunch of original songs. There's this new one. And I will always love you. Like, they played into it. And, like, every time she'd respond to the plagiarism, she would sing another song that was actually a real song.
21: And it was really funny because she did Pink Pony Club. And then I think she did, like, a nursery rhyme. Yeah. It was very funny.
20: And I was like, okay, well, that was my only introduction. And then when we were talking about her yesterday and the song Boston, then I started doing some more digging, like you said. And then I found out that this has come up a lot with her. And I wanted to bring a few of those songs to you and to your attention. So let's go through and listen to some of the controversy. Now, in some of these cases, and we'll talk about them, she literally, like you said, with the situation with Noah Kahan, she had to give him writing credit. So he's making money off of her song because it was so similar. Let's first hear, this is, let's actually in this case start with Stick Season. This is a song everybody heard recently, but...
22: Hey.

0: like to play the victim. I'll drink alcohol till my friends come home for Christmas.
1: So that part there, you hear the little strum of the guitar, and then the line, and it goes quiet. Then the strum, and it's quiet, and another line. Mm-hmm. And it's just that same kind of rhythm. Here's the start of Stella Lefty's song, Boston.

0: to me. So instead of the strum of a guitar, it's just a little piano chord, but that's the exact same sound. Do you two agree?
1: Yeah, but no. In that, other people have done this before too.
2: Right, this isn't a new technique where it's like almost like baiting the the song, like strum, song, strong, song, go.
0: Okay, so, yeah, like, interesting. Okay, that's the one I think out of all these. I mean, there's a few other ones, but I think that one is, it's the exact same song.
2: Like, I think that if this was like 10 years apart, we'd go, whatever. But the fact is, this song is so viral and prolific, and now that you go, obviously this took inspiration from that.
0: And again, that's the other thing too we have to talk about, and that's the big conversation around AI is, you know, even us as creative people, like, is there truly any creativity that happens without inspiration? Now, some more background on Stella Lefty. She's called Stella Lefty because her actual name is Stella Lefkowski. Her dad is Eric Lefkowski, the guy who co-founded Groupon.
1: Oh, so she's fun.
0: And then he went on to he was the founder of and CEO of Tempus AI, a healthcare technology company that uses artificial intelligence for precise medical and cancer treatment. Forbes estimating this guy's worth $5.5 billion.
1: Okay. So she's not just some nobody kid who put some songs together on the internet.
2: And I guess I looked into it just now because I was like, does she write all of her music? And she co-writes it, so that means no. Mm-hmm.
0: Yeah, but I mean, her team writes it, and she's not giving credit to these other artists.
2: I just meant like, then you go, because if she was writing her own music, I'd be like, obviously, then you're taking it word for word. I'm like, it's less intentional when I think there is like a collaborative. It still doesn't mean it's right, but you go, okay.
0: We'll get to word for word here in a second. Let's go on to this next one here. This next one is her song called Summer You Were Mine. And this is yet another song that she eventually had to credit an additional artist on. Here is Summer You Were Mine.

0: miss me anyways.
1: Brittany got a big smile on her face. You recognize that song?
2: Was that the Chicks?
1: Yeah.
2: Yeah.
1: So that song that you just heard, she had to eventually credit the Chicks because of their song.

0: So again, both of those she actually had to give credit to the artists, in this case, Mark Selby and Tia Sillars, who wrote There's Your Trouble from the Chicks.
1: That one had that same exact twang, too. Yeah. I couldn't put my finger on it, but I was like, that sounds like a chick song. It almost was like, at first I was like, ready, ready, ready. And I was like, no, it's a different song.
2: Mm-hmm. Yeah, that one feels very clear that as soon as you hear it, you go, what does this sound like?
0: Yeah. Well, it continues.
1: Oh, no.
0: Including this one. And this is where I talk about, like, even the words. Let's listen to her song, Why Wouldn't We? This is, again, Stella Lefty's hit song on one of her most, or her only album.

0: So there's that song.
1: That's Lost on Me. Is that a country one?
0: That's Lost on You. But,
2: yeah, what is this?
0: Well, we're going to find out because that song is inspired. Well, she hasn't even admitted this one is inspired or given any credit. But here's another song that just happens to sound similar. It's I'll Name the Dogs from Blake Shelton.
2: Yes. Yes.

0: Since I experienced Stella's first just now, this man's Blake stole it from Stella.
1: Well, what's funny, though, is that, like, in this case, there's a line where she says, I think, boy, and she's, like, talking. And where she says boy, his song says baby. Like, at the exact same line where it's, like, boy. Because it's the same, even cadence, that one, it's the same premise. Yeah. Where it's, like, oh, you bring this, I'm going to bring that. You bring this, I'll bring that.
0: Opposites.
1: They're both doing the exact same thing. And then where he says baby, she says boy. Like, that one's so spot on.
0: That's not great. Mm-hmm. That's not great.
2: Every time, out of the three songs we've listened to, even if I didn't know all these other things were happening, you'd go, you hear them, and you go, God, this just, you like it because it sounds familiar.
1: Yeah.
0: It's a Taylor Swift effect. Mm-hmm. Like, Taylor Swift has this ability to make songs where you go, why do I feel like I've heard this before? And it's not because she's stealing, but she just has that ability to kind of, like, add a hook or add the chorus in a way where you're like, I immediately enjoy this.
1: Mm-hmm. Well, this is the one I think might offend Kendall the most.
0: Uh-oh.
1: Let's see if she can name this one before she hears it. Here's Misery from, again, Stella Lefty.

0: She nailed it. Kendall is singing along. Kendall is singing along with the song from The Greatest Showman, yeah. A Million Dreams.
1: Every night I lie in bed, the brightest colors fill my
2: head. Is it Child?
0: Yes.
2: Dreams are keeping me awake. I hope so.
0: Hugh Jackman joins later. There's three different people singing the song.
2: It's very cute. I just meant, I hope it's a child. Otherwise, I was worried.
0: But again, that one, I think, just like the Chicks one.
3: Yeah.
0: It's spot on.
3: That's ridiculous.
0: Now, again, like you said, is there any true original music? That's the defense industry saying, you know, country music often uses the same types of chord progressions, things like that. The other problem is, though, there's another one I didn't even play because it's kind of in the weeds, but there's a 7-Eleven is a song she did, and everyone says it takes a part from Teenage Dirtbag. I'm just a teenage dirtbag, baby. Well, they said she actually covered both Stick Season and Teenage Dirtbag on TikTok before she released these songs. So it's not like these are new concepts or not in her head when she's writing these songs. So again, either she's writing and not understanding, you can't just rip somebody off.
3: Also, 7-Eleven is a Beyonce song.
2: And Robot's Birthday, my dog, and a thriving gas station.
3: Wow. Yeah, I mean, it's one thing to go, yeah, there's a lot of similarities in one of your songs to someone else's song. Like we just saw with Olivia Dean and Bill Withers, there's this one part of the melody that is similar, but the rest of the song is so utterly different. This is, what, you just played four songs on her only album?
0: And we didn't play the fifth,
3: clocked all of them?
0: Yeah, the Teenage Dirtbag is the fifth one. So there are five songs on this one album. It's insane.
2: Just credit it. That's where I go, like, she needs somebody involved in this, go, guess what? You're still going to make a bajillion dollars. If you keep making, she's got a great voice, you keep making these hooks, finding new ways to take these things, then just loop them in. If she's doing this consciously or unconsciously, the answer is, we have enough AI now, run it through AI. Is this have any sort of resemblance to any other song? And then credit it.
0: I think the problem is she might have ran it through AI first. Because her dad is the billionaire from the AI company. It sounds like she might have just used AI to make some of this music, too.
3: Right.
0: I don't know. That's the other theory.
2: The thing is, the thing we know about pop music and things that we like in general, people love that Boston song. They don't give a flip if it sounds like Stick Season.
0: But you just won't make any money off of it.
3: No.
2: You know, you'll make some.
0: Not much, though. You lose almost all of
2: her motivations, are they money?
0: Well, at clearly
2: this point?
0: Not.
2: Yeah. So
3: what I wonder more than anything is that when you do this over and over and over again, which is now very clearly playing out, eventually I do think fans go against you. But I also wonder if the music industry, because you're talking some people like that are going to get really mad at some point.
0: Well,
3: if you tick off the wrong person and start using their songs, or say it's someone like a Taylor Swift or a Tim McGraw, or even like they're big powerhouses, and you go, hey, I don't like that you're doing this, even if you do it to my song. I mean, it's just not good.
2: It's not good, but I will say this too, is like, I wish her luck on her next thing she puts out, because all eyes are on her. Mm-hmm. So like, she's going to have to now move so differently. I don't care if this was accidental or on purpose. She's not going to keep getting away with this unless she's like, hey, I'm doing collabs, or I'm crediting or whatever. But like, you can't. She said, I can't put out another album like this. That's for sure.
3: Yuck, yuck, yuck. Well, thanks, Mike, for doing the dirty work.
2: That was so intriguing. Okay, when we get back, I went and saw Verity. I know that we have Jason Matheson from The Morning Show had a pretty scathing review. What is my review going to be of Verity? Well, I'll tell you next on The Brittany and Kendall Show.
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3: The book Verity by Colleen Hoover was one that people really liked. They made it into a movie. We saw all the press with Dakota Johnson and Anne Hathaway. Josh Hartnett
2: our
3: was
2: very
3: coming
2: own,
3: back.
2: Our very own Josh Hartnett comes out of hiding to make this movie.
3: And so we were all pretty excited about it. Brittany decided, you know what? I'm going to see it, which is great because you knew I wasn't going to. And both of us have read the book.
2: I have not.
3: Oh, you haven't?
2: I read It Ends With Us and I said never again, Colleen Hoover.
3: Okay.
2: I had no interest in it, but I went with a friend who hadn't read it.
3: Yep.
2: And my mom and sister who had read it.
3: Okay.
2: So we had
3: a
2: whole
3: few point of views.
2: Yes. And I was like, give it all to me. We were over at 50th and France. And I was like on that corner going, okay, tell me all your thoughts.
3: Well, I know that you guys did dueling reviews while I was on maternity leave. And I've been really wanting to do one.
2: I know. You always want to do things. We can't recreate things that like,
3: I know.
2: You missed out on so many fun things.
3: Well, you missed out on having a baby with me. Nursing in the middle of the night.
2: Yeah.
3: So sorry for you.
2: So much fun when you were gone. Did I mention that? Like the best time.
3: So I want to know, which order you want to do this in, Britt? Do you want to give your review of Verity or do you want to listen to what your colleague, Jason Matheson, said about Verity?
0: Can I give my opinion?
2: Yeah.
3: You saw it too.
0: No, I didn't see it. No,
3: oh, okay.
0: I just want to make it official first off.
16: I challenge you to a duel.
17: Time once again for dueling reviews.
0: It's best when the person who does, because she has not heard or seen Jason's. We need her to go first.
2: I was going to say, I don't want to be influenced by his at all.
0: You,
2: and I haven't seen it at all. I saw that he had a review of it, and I knew I was going to watch it, so I didn't want to watch it or be influenced by that at all.
3: Okay.
0: So, Brittany, go first.
2: All right.
0: You got 2 minutes.
2: All right. Tell me when.
0: When you're ready, go.
2: I don't think Verity was necessarily an awful movie, but I definitely understand why my mom and sister who read the book hated it. My biggest issue with the movie felt like the same reason I didn't really like The Maid or like why Game of Thrones gets, you know, a bad rap is you can't capture everything. And I think when you take a book and you adapt it to a movie, you have to pick a lane. Mm. And they decided they try to encompass it all. Why it didn't make sense why things would happen. And you're like, I don't know why that character's motivations, it feels confusing or like underdeveloped. Because you're like, I didn't get to see all that play out in the entire book. Like, you would get to go on that ride often. And there are so many times where you're like, nobody would react that way. I mean, they kick it off with this, like, gruesome scene. And you're like, that doesn't make sense why that guy wouldn't say that. And I'm going, I'm assuming, which I confirmed with my sister later, that there was a lot more detail around that. And that's, like, something that these books suffer, right? And I
0: 1 minute.
2: Cannot stress enough, like, that's how I felt about The Maid as well. There were things I think it did well. It felt eerie the whole time. Mm. Now, I have a pretty high tolerance for wonkier movies. I've recently seen Buddy and the Back Rooms. And so I knew, kind of was like down for something that just feels unhinged and uncomfortable. It never felt too scary, which I was kind of bummed about. And there was a lot of things that were like disjointed.
0: 30 seconds.
2: I would say I kind of liked some of that because at the end you feel uncomfortable with the ending, which I know that some people who are very literal would want like a, this is how it ends. But it leaves you in a way where you're like, how do you move on from this? Because you don't know exactly who the bad guy is at the end. And like,
0: 10 seconds.
2: And some people can just refer what they want. And I go, I kind of like that, but I would give it like, honestly, a 6 out of 10, not the best movie, not the worst thing I've ever seen.
0: All right. There's Brittany's review today's Dueling Reviews.
3: So scary.
2: I'm nervous.
0: And we're going to go live to Jason Matheson's Instagram page to get a look at what Jason thought the movie.
18: Is the worst movie of the year. Verity is a psychological thriller. And by psychological, I mean I spent 2 hours wondering what was wrong with me for staying. My husband fled the movie house. This movie makes 50 Shades of Grey look like Saving Private Ryan. This is supposed to be an erotic thriller. I've had more sexual tension trying to get my Apple TV remote out from between my couch cushions. I checked my watch so many times, I accidentally closed all three of my rings while I was sitting there. Everyone involved, except for Josh Hartnett because he shows his butt, everyone involved should lose their Hollywood license. It is laughable. It is like a Lifetime movie with a big budget.
3: So he hated it.
2: He hated it. Absolutely. But like,
0: but you said 2 out of 4 people you went with hated it. So, I mean, that should be a shock.
2: Yeah. Like, and I think I understand because they're definitely, it's so many times where there's not that hotness because they're trying to like convey that this is a good person. And you're like, you kind of, I will say Anne Hathaway did a great job. Dakota Johnson was along for the ride.
3: Oh, Dakota. She's got the complicated character. What do you mean? She's along for the ride? Oh.
2: Yeah. And it felt that way.
3: Because Verity is, I mean, mostly non-existent.
2: But they had, but the way they had to film this was whenever she was reading the journal of Verity, they acted that out. Yeah. So you could see Verity as 3 different kind of people.
3: Okay.
2: And that was really interesting to me. And I'm like, I think the conclusion is, read the book. My sister and my mom were like, the book was so good. And they were like heartbroken by the way that it was flushed out. And like, I could understand why critics and Jason would have a hard time with it. Because again, there's like a lot of times, it's definitely not sexy time thriller. You want these people, you want Josh Hartnett to bang-a-lang all these people. And you're like, you're not seeing that. That's not happening as much as you'd probably like. There's an eeriness that goes along with it. I don't know. I think it's worth going. It's so beautiful. They do a really good job with the house is beautiful. The landscape's beautiful.
3: Okay.
2: And I will say, like, trigger warning, there's, like, a part of me that felt so sad because there is a kiddo death in this.
3: Mm-hmm.
2: And you experience that, like, right away. So
3: far, Colleen Hoover books that have turned into movies, It Ends With Us, Regretting You, Verity, and Reminders of Him. I haven't read rave reviews of any of
2: people
3: them.
2: People loved It Ends With Us. That one did great. Like, I'm saying popcorn meter. People love, I mean,
3: that's
2: people that
3: true.
2: Went to Ends With Us, everyone I talked to was like, that had, they had good chemistry. And
3: I did like the movie.
2: Yeah.
3: Yeah, you're right. It was just all the afterwards.
0: 87% popcorn meter for It Ends With Us. And from what we were talking about with Digger, box office wise, it absolutely crushed. Now, how much of that was the drama? How much of it was ever? But no, it crushed at the box office.
2: And like, I think right now, Verity is somewhere between 70-ish for popcorn meter for people who are attending it.
0: Yeah,
2: but again,
0: it's 33% credit for critics, 70% for popcorn meter, and reminders of him almost identical to It Ends With Us. 56% from critics, 87% for audience. So it feels like if you read the book, you like it, you think you're going to like it, you're going to like it.
2: Yeah.
3: How interesting.
2: Yeah.
3: That, like,
2: would I rather have gone to Resident Evil? Yes. To be honest, because I like a good horror movie. So, like, I just don't think it was probably somewhere between 5 and 6 out of 10.
3: Okay. So it wasn't as, like, scathingly awful as the morning show.
2: I felt uneasy the whole time. And I think that's a good sign of a horror movie, too, right?
3: Okay.
2: And,
3: all
2: like,
3: right.
2: I thought about it later. So I always give that, like, an extra point if I think about it later. And, like, but how would I navigate that at the end?
3: Totally.
19: Morning, sunshine.
20: There are some people who get really into their costume and they start acting like they are the person. Like Jamie Foxx when he played Ray Charles. He cosplayed Ray Charles for like a year.
21: Yeah.
20: And we all had to go along with it. And it was so weird. Like he was singing in a Kanye West song as Ray Charles, but he was Jamie Foxx.
22: That was so confusing.
20: Thank you, Holly. 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
3: Welcome back to the BK Show. Mike Ganger, take us way back this Wednesday.
0: We are going to go way back on this Wednesday to 40 years ago, because 40 years ago on Friday is officially when the network known as Fox launched.
3: Dun, dun, dun.
0: Yeah. Fox
2: launched.
0: Is that
2: the noise?
3: No, it's not at all.
0: Not at all. Sure. There we go.
3: I honestly don't remember, and I worked. I don't remember, and I worked there for a long time.
0: Yeah,
3: the various Fox subsidiaries.
2: Nice.
0: So there were a lot of attempts to make a fourth network. Of course, you had ABC, NBC, CBS, and a guy by the name of Barry Diller wanted to Paramount Pictures way back in 1977 wanted to compete with those three and make another network. This again was back in the 70s. He wanted to bring Paramount Television Service to life and make it another network. Well, they ended up scrapping the plans before it happened. There was just so much regulatory stuff that you had to jump through when you're a network. It took a lot of money. A lot of money if you went through the whole process. Well, then he ended up leaving Paramount, and he ended up going to the studio house known as 20th Century Fox.
2: Mm.
0: So he's over there at 20th Century Fox. Well, then in March of 1985, Rupert Murdoch, the Australian publishing magnate, went ahead and purchased the publishing for the newspaper rights, but then also published the rights to the parent company of 20th Century Film Studio.
2: Okay.
0: So he buys it. And he decides, okay, let's do this. Barry was there as well. Barry Dillon, again, who kind of had like this obsession with wanting to compete with ABC, NBC, and CBS and make another network.
3: Mm-hmm.
0: Lots have tried. Many, many, many had failed up to that point. And the biggest reason why is they tried to go all in right away. Well, if you don't remember, maybe you were around back in 1986 on October 9th when Fox debuted as literally one show. The debut of Fox was literally one show.
2: What was it?
3: Was it The Simpsons?
0: No.
3: What?
0: It was The Late Show with Joan Rivers.
2: Oh. Whoa.
0: Now, let's dig into that all by itself.
2: Yeah,
0: so
2: let's
0: again,
2: talk about that. That's like the basis of Hacks.
0: Well, Rupert Murdoch actually went around and bought a bunch of these television stations at all these markets, ended up covering about 85% of the country. Mm-hmm. But it wasn't truly a network. It was just a big group of all of these television stations. Well, he decided, you know what? It's too expensive to just go ahead and throw a full 24-hour day of programming at it. We'll allow those outlets to still run their syndication, run everything like they usually do, but Fox Broadcasting Company will debut with The Late Show. And who should we get to host this Late Show? Oh, I don't know. Maybe the 21-year protege relationship with Johnny Carson, that being Joan Rivers.
2: Yeah.
0: So if you didn't know, Joan Rivers and Johnny Carson, for over two decades, she would appear on The Johnny Carson Show. They had there's talk. She said in the past that they never had a good relationship. He's not a very personal guy.
2: Yeah.
0: So they never had a great relationship, despite the fact that they worked that closely together for 21 years.
2: An iconic on-air, like relationship.
0: Exactly. And then after this move happened and she left, they never spoke again.
3: Really?
0: In addition to that, Joan Rivers was literally given a lifetime ban from The Tonight Show with the Johnny Carson Show.
3: I do kind of remember this drama.
0: It was a lifetime ban that eventually she did get back on the show right before she passed away, because Jimmy Fallon did have her on right before she passed away in 2014. But it was a lifetime ban because they had such a poor relationship after this fallout from this creating a competitor. And that's exactly what it was. They went out there and they said, we're going to get Joan Rivers. We're going to start this show and we're going to compete with Johnny Carson, with the other networks for late night. Not anything else they're doing. We're going to allow these local stations to keep running their normal paid programming and syndication. We are going to just compete for late night to get our foot in the door. And honestly, It didn't work that well. Let's go ahead and first start things off with that debut episode. You guys want to hear what it sounded like?
2: Yes.
0: All right, here's the debut episode. The first thing to ever play on Fox. It was 1986, again, October 9th.
1: Live from Fox Television Center in Hollywood, it's The Late Show starring Joan Rivers. Joan's guests tonight are David Lee Roth, Pee Wee Herman, Elton John, and Cher.
0: What a group.
2: Yeah. Pee-wee Herman leads Elton John and Cher.
0: David Lee Roth, Pee-wee Herman, and then Elton John and Cher.
2: That's what the heck? I would watch the hell out of that show.
0: Well, a lot of people did. As you can hear, there was a lot of excitement. Here is Joan Rivers giving her first opening remarks, because again, this has kind of been in the works for a while. People had known she was going to be doing this because she hadn't been appearing with Johnny Carson, and there was some bad blood. The tension was written about in the news and stuff. Here is her opening monologue.
4: I have a whole monologue, which you won't do tonight. I am just, it's been 5 months, and so much has been said, and so much has been written, and I am just so happy to be here, and I thank you all so much.
0: She couldn't actually do her monologue because people wouldn't shut up. They were clapping so much and cheering on so much, she never actually had a chance to even do the monologue.
3: She's like, the clock is ticking, and I don't have time.
0: Yeah.
2: She's like, good thing these jokes will translate to tomorrow.
0: Well, then she later welcomed Elton John. And here's Elton John making a comment right as he's appearing again on the very first episode of The Tonight Show with, The Late Show with Joan Rivers.
5: I do the music.
4: Would you talk about my favorite song in the whole world?
5: Yeah, I have a song that I think would be very appropriate to do on the show.
4: Would you do it?
5: I would do it.
4: Can I come over and listen?
0: He goes to the piano and he starts playing The Bitch Is Back. And as they are singing it, Joan starts singing it along with him, and then Cher comes out. And all three of them perform The Bitch Is Back. I know.
3: Oh my God.
2: That's iconic.
3: That's so cool.
0: It was iconic. And like I said, it worked from a strategy standpoint. That show specifically didn't. Ratings were awesome right away, and then it wore off real quick. She got some real big stars to appear. And this is the other thing. Stars that were appearing on her show, it was kind of known that if you appeared on that show, you were not going to be appearing on The Tonight Show because Johnny Carson was going to ban you.
3: Oh, there it is.
0: Yeah.
2: No.
0: So that kept happening, and it was one of these things where eventually it just kind of wore down. The show did not have a lot of success. She didn't even make it a year.
2: And like, there is a really iconic interview with Cher and Carson where she's like, they're both being kind of cold to each other. And I wonder if this had something to do with that.
3: Wouldn't be
0: shocking, because it sounds like he held quite the grudge. So then there's some other people came in. Tom Schneider hosted for a bit. Suzanne Somers was a regular. Martin Sheen actually was a regular as well as a fill-in guest host. They also sat down and actually shot 5 episodes, like kind of pilot episodes, of something that was going to be called The Howard Stern Show.
2: Oh, interesting. I hope that guy does well.
0: It was back in 1987, and Fox decided, as they sat down, they were going to maybe do this late night concept, but it was going to be with Howard Stern leading it. Now, they said, by today's standards, it was tame, it was fine, but it didn't come off as late night television. It came off as kind of off the wall radio type content.
3: Right.
2: Yeah.
3: So, like, this is not made for TV.
0: Exactly. So that never worked. They ended up, Arsenio Hall came in, did it for a while. He went on to have his own show. And then they finally had their grand opening, is what they called it, the next year, April 5th, 1987. That's the first time they actually added primetime programming to Fox. And that is when we got the first ever Married with Children. So Married with Children was technically the first, like, scripted show, if you will, on Fox.
2: And that was so naughty.
0: Mm-hmm.
2: My mom let, well, my mom didn't. My mom had too much on her plate. God bless her. 3 kids alone, teacher and bartender and all the things. I got to watch this as a kid, and it is so crazy because now I'll watch some of the clips and, like, it was so inappropriate.
0: Yeah.
2: Loved it. I loved it.
0: Tracy Ullman's show was on as well at that time. And then what they would do is they would basically just 7, 8. They would run those 2 hours. Then they would do the same at 9 and 10, and then the same at 11 and 12. So they basically said, we're not competing with anybody. If you're going to watch 60 Minutes, you're going to watch one of the other network's big shows, join us whenever you want, because it's the same shows just repeated for a 3 hour block.
2: And at that time, too, like, they were the only ones creating comedy. And now, like, that's actually pretty tame, some of the things.
0: Yeah.
2: But they were the only one creating this kind of comedy. So people were finding it, and like immediately, I mean, I don't know how many times you'd be at like a work thing or somebody would be talking about the episode because it was like dirty, you know?
0: Then
3: naughty.
0: Absolutely. Then in Living Color came along where you had Jim Carrey, Jamie Foxx, Damon Wayans, Wayne's brothers, Tim Meadows, Chris Rock, so many more that it made appearances there. And it was just on from there, but they never really had a foothold until they won the bid for the NFL. And that is honestly what kind of solidified Fox, because when they won that bid for the NFL, they were able to pluck some big time heavy hitters like John Madden and Pat Summerall away from CBS. They brought Terry Bradshaw over and some of the other people. And that was the, okay, everyone's watching Fox now for these football games as well. So
3: that's awesome.
0: It's a wild beginning. And they went with a very interesting approach that no one's kind of done before. And it clearly worked.
3: But it worked. It's the only one. Yeah, they're the only one to have made it work.
0: Yes.
3: That's for sure.
0: Others
3: well,
0: have
3: thanks,
0: tried.
3: Mike.
0: Yeah.
3: Appreciate it.
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0: And we're back. Now, I was going to run. Before Holly irritates Colleen, I'm going to buffer it with something joyous.
1: Oh, fun.
0: How's that for you, Colleen?
1: I love that.
0: That's how much I love you.
1: Thank you.
0: Holly's getting ready to irritate you.
1: Yep.
0: I mean, not Holly herself,
1: mm-mm,
0: but Holly's going to deliver something to you that's going to irritate you. I found something last night right before I closed my little eyes that was such a joy bomb. And you know, we are what, Colleen?
1: Joy junkies.
0: We are joy junkies here on the show. It's a little ditty that I found about Jack and Diane. A little ditty. I was just going to run the classic commercial open, but you know, I wanted to set it up. Girl, I forgot about this commercial. I forgot about this jingle.
1: Ooh, fun.
0: And it gave me such delight. I don't want to oversell it, but it made me so happy that I wanted to share it with the two of you and the audience at large. I bet you forgot about this Coca-Cola jingle from the 90s. Are you ready to smile?
1: Yes.
0: Here we go.

0: I wanted the whole single.
1: Come on.
0: So good. That song slaps.
1: Everybody in the comments is like, hello. Hello, Coca-Cola. Do that again.
0: Yes, please.
1: Yeah. I just thought you would love that. That made me so freaking happy last night.
0: I just want a
1: night.
0: Cold, crisp Coca-Cola now.
1: Yeah, me too. It's just that the singer, the beat, everything. The jingle.
0: Thing.
1: The whole thing. Early 90s. Thank you, 1996. Thank you. Okay. Now we're happy. Now, Holly, please irritate Colleen.
2: Yeah, bringing this story to you, Colleen, about Jeremy Strong, just to irritate you. Because Jeremy Strong is in a new movie. It's called The Social Reckoning. It's the sequel to The Social Network.
0: I cannot wait to see it.
2: The
1: you
2: Facebook
1: too.
2: Movie. Jeremy Strong playing Mark Zuckerberg this time. And he is not apologizing for being a method actor. Mm-mm. No.
0: Hold on, I gotta breathe.
2: Jeremy Strong says he doesn't need to apologize.
0: Yes, he does. Sorry.
2: He doesn't need to apologize to his colleagues who may feel he's taking his process too seriously. That's your problem. That's called a YP, Colleen.
1: Your problem, Colleen.
0: Yeah, you know what? It is my problem. Maybe it is my problem. And I find you to be insufferable. That is my prerogative. You get to do whatever you want to do, whatever your process is, fine. And I get to react to it however it feels right to me.
2: Yeah, but Colleen, Jeremy Strong says that it's in service of the material.
0: Then this better be bleeping good.
2: And he said, I personally think he's talking to the New Yorker podcast. I personally think that a lot of the reactions to it are of a personal nature.
0: Yeah, fine.
2: A brief YP, Colleen.
0: Yeah, which again is true.
1: It's your problem,
0: but
1: Colleen.
0: For those who don't know, I find method acting to be the most ridiculous technique used specifically by people who really enjoy the smell of their own brand. It is manipulative. It is obnoxious. It's manipulative and obnoxious. I actually can't.
1: It's manipulative and obnoxious.
2: And obnoxious. Mm. And like Brian Cox, his Succession co-star, said, it's bleeping annoying.
0: Yes. Because again, if you are requiring everybody as part of your process, everybody in your midst to address you as though you are the human that you are not.
1: Hello, President Lincoln.
0: Okay. Thank you. Daniel Day-Lewis, famously.
2: Yeah. But Jeremy Strong is like, look, if some people think that I'm taking it too seriously or it changes the molecules in the room in a way that makes something uncomfortable, I guess that's something I don't feel I need to apologize before.
0: I mean,
2: because he's elevating the room, man. He is again, elevating the room for you, Colleen.
0: Here's what I'm going to say about this.
1: Mm-hmm.
0: This remains to be seen. He better kill that role then. If you are willing to make everybody around you irritated for a role, you better deliver. Then people might be okay with it. Again, it remains to be seen. I don't know how he is in this role. He better be good. But I still think it's obnoxious and insufferable.
1: I do too.
0: I've never been around anybody method acting, but I can imagine how I would react to it.
1: Can you imagine?
0: And it would not be cute.
1: What? We always reference it because it's one of the more famous examples. Didn't Sally Field get irritated with Daniel Day-Lewis? She played Mary Lincoln.
0: I'm sure she did. I'm sure she did because she's a practical human being. I mean, who was it? Somebody, oh, dang it. This is going to drive me crazy. Holly, I bet you remember. Some actress said this about method actors. Like, women can't method act.
2: Yeah, it was Anya Taylor-Joy.
0: Yes.
2: She said this fairly recently.
0: Very recently. She was like, women can't actually, we don't have the bandwidth to method act because we actually have to take care of

0: Todd this, Lincoln. Yeah.
1: Can you imagine just rolling up to Cub Foods as Mary Todd Lincoln to pick up your fried chicken from the deli?
2: Pardon my hoop skirt.
1: Yeah, exactly. Oh, I'm sorry. Oh. Just knocking over displays left, right, and center.
2: You go
1: riding
2: to the counter.
1: Your horse.
2: Yep. Excuse me, do you have specials on ham today?
1: That's the other thing. Like, Daniel Day-Lewis, did you, were you riding in a Ford? I mean, like, if you were riding, like, if, do you see what I'm saying?
2: Yeah, they didn't have
0: How
2: Doritos.
0: How far do you take it, yes.
2: In the 19th yes. century. So yes. It's not like you could be like, oh boy, is Abraham Lincoln right. a cool ranch guy or a nacho cheese?
1: Like, do you make craft services only serve you
2: mutton
1: era appropriate food?
0: Sally Field goes into Great Clips to have her ringlets
1: right.
0: redone.
1: Right. Oh my gosh. Like, are they not using plumbing? Like, what's the deal?
0: Oh God.
1: I'm sure they had plumbing then, but you know what I'm saying?
2: Well, not good plumbing, probably.
1: Yeah. Yeah. So there.
0: I'm just getting the image of Mary Todd Lincoln perusing the salad bar in her hoop skirt at Cub. Knocking over the end caps.
1: Pardon me. Pardon me.
0: Pardon me.
1: Pardon.
0: All the trick or treat candy displays. Mary Todd just knocks
1: them down.
0: Knocking
1: them all down. You know, these aisles aren't very wide, are they?
0: No. They're not made for these hoop skirts.
1: But again, but she would have never done it.
0: Oh, God.
1: Also, I'm just imagining Daniel Day-Lewis just like bopping around town wearing that big hat. You look like an idiot, sir.
0: Oh, God.
1: Somebody tell him he's not Abraham Lincoln.
2: I dare you to do that.
1: Yeah, no thanks.
0: Oh, we're going to take a break. From movies to TV, what to watch, what to avoid, what to binge, what's hot this week, what did we watch over the weekend? Scream Queens.
3: Morning, sunshine.
4: I've got the name of fictional football teams, and you tell me the name of the movie or TV show where they come from. The Ridgemont Wolves.
0: Oh, that's not a football team.
4: Yes, it is.
1: Yes, it is.
0: That's oh, that's a fo- oh, that's a whole topic. Okay.
4: The Denver Monarchs.
0: South Park, final answer.
4: No, it is Dynasty.
0: Dynasty never had a female basketball team.
1: Okay, because, Jason, we're doing football.
0: Oh, no, I mean...
1: Jason, how are you going to get through this? You're not even clear on what the topic is. No matter how many times we've told you.
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0: like this song. It's like a little throwback. Get Lucky. Welcome back. We're lucky to have you. The present has no limit. It's Jason Matheson Show, starring Colleen Lindstrom, starring Holly Roberts, guest starring you.
1: Hey.
2: Hey.
1: Hey. Thank you for being here.
0: Ladies and gentlemen, it is time for Trend Alert. Colleen, what are analog bags?
2: Oh my gosh, you guys, I am super into this idea. This is a thing that young people are actually pioneering.
0: Oh.
2: They're called analog bags. And essentially what they are bags that people put together with their own items in them.
0: Okay.
2: Think about like when you go travel and you would maybe pack your carry-on bag.
0: Yeah.
2: Your analog bag will have all of your analog hobbies in it. Things like needlepoint, crochet, watercolors, books, puzzles, birdwatching items.
0: Oh.
2: Crafts. Apparently.
0: Sketchbooks.
2: Yes. People have been doing this since the beginning of this year. The search analog hobbies trended spiked in January on Google because people are looking for ways to stop depending on their screens. So here we are with analog bags.
0: Business Insider's headline, Colleen, tired of doom scrolling? It's time to start using an analog bag.
2: Yes. So this is what an analog bag is. I have an analog bag, but it's just called a bag. Because I've been analog for a long time. But more power to. More power to ya.
0: This is further proof. The youngins are rejecting.
2: They are.
0: They are rejecting a lot of the aspects of digital life. And I love them for it.
3: Mm-hmm. Well, think about their perception of digital life. It may or may not be perceived with work, school, all of these things that where there's not a lot of fun to be had. Whereas we came of age in Internet 1.0, where it was all about fun memes, connecting with your friends, doing things that were leisurely. At least for me, it was fun until it wasn't.
2: Well, and let me add to it, and feel free to call me out for always blaming everything on the pandemic. But the pandemic really, there's like a line of demarcation where kids started to have to live digitally in a different way than they had at that point. Even the analog experience of sitting in a classroom turned into a digital experience. So I'm not surprised that there's such a huge pushback that's being led by younger audiences, because it did, to your point, Holly, they associate it with work, but for them, their work is school. I love it. I love this.
3: It's rebellion against the establishment.
2: Yeah.
3: Take that, man. I'm not going to be on your app. I'm going to be here knitting.
2: Stick it to the man.
3: Yeah.
0: I did the exercise that Colleen told me to do in hour two, which was put into the TikTok search engine where to eat locally tonight. I put in to TikTok analog bag.
2: Yeah.
0: And so many entries, including this delightful woman.
4: One of the first things I have in my basket is my Nintendo Switch. I love this thing.
0: Okay, now,
4: Animal Crossing, but if I knew about more cozy games, I would definitely be playing more. So if you have any game recommendations, leave them below. I love Animal Crossing.
2: Girl, I think you're doing it wrong, honey.
0: Nintendo Switch,
3: that's not analog.
0: Mm-mm. Yeah, she did it wrong, but...
2: she did.
0: She's
2: confused.
0: Yeah, she's really confused. But I'm looking here, Chandra. I'm watching her. She has Dungeons and Dragons books.
2: There you go.
0: Get it, Chandra. Get it. Another woman has, crafting things like glitter and beads and things.
2: Okay, I do not recommend traveling with glitter.
0: Oh, okay.
2: I'm just saying glitter gets all over everything.
0: Oh, okay. Yeah. Here's another woman. Pack with her, girl. Oh, it's music. Okay. I'm just spinning the dial and see what's in my analog bag. Okay, here she goes. She puts pens, a reading light, all of her books, and then she has puzzle books, adult puzzle books.
2: Mm-hmm.
0: Oh, one of them is called the murder puzzle. Oh, I don't know, man.
2: Oh, that's I think I know which one that one is. That's
0: really?
2: Kind of a cool one. So there's like a, I've seen this on Instagram. It's like a puzzle book. It's a large book and it has a bunch of names in it. And then you'll go through clues. So it'll say like the murderer has three letters in their name. So then you cross out every name that doesn't have three letters.
0: Oh.
2: And then, yeah. So until you whittle it down to until you solve the murder.
0: Okay. Get yourself an analog bag. Hot trend alert continues with Holly reading rave. Is this something Colleen's going to start doing or what?
3: We all should start doing this.
2: I think I'm already into it.
3: There's a club in Tokyo.
2: The hottest club.
3: The hottest club in Tokyo. It's called Spread.
2: Okay.
0: Oh, okay, I'm just going to leave that there.
2: Okay.
3: And they hosted something called a juicy book rave.
2: Mm. I'm interested.
3: It was during the middle of the day.
2: Yes.
3: And they transformed their dance floor into a dimly lit reading lounge.
2: Yes.
3: So this ran for 4 hours. The whole club floor was covered in carpeting. Attendees could sit, recline against the wall. They'd play ambient music. And then guests could just sit and read. Now,
2: I think that's called a library.
3: Exactly. But after 1 p.m., the music slowly started to get louder. And guests could continue reading, or you could hit the dance floor and
2: get your glow sticks.
3: That's right, and start partying.
2: Yeah.
3: Uh-huh.
0: That's what purple sounds like.
2: Yeah.
3: Yes, we could also call juicy book raves libraries. Maybe we need to do a little rebranding. But
0: maybe.
3: I welcome the opportunity of any local library to start their own rave.
0: Colleen?
2: Yeah.
0: Maybe you work with the people at the dance party and we do a middle-aged book rave. Reading wave.
2: Actually... love this. I love this.
0: Instead of a dance party, we do a reading rave with those folks.
2: I'm into it.
3: Well, this would be fantastic.
0: I want to see what this one sounds like. Dubai rave party. Let's see what this one. Oh, yeah.
3: Yeah.
0: Oh, yeah.
3: What are you reading over there?
0: East of Eden.
2: Okay.
3: Oh, boy.
2: By the way, you guys are talking too much for my reading rave.
0: Oh, I'm so, oh God.
2: Well, I'm going to need you to keep it down.
0: Way to just kind of crimp our groove.
3: I'm reading Hop on Pop.
0: Oh.
3: I heard Alexis Earle. Or Alex Earle. What's her name?
2: Alex Earle.
3: Yeah, she don't read.
2: Yeah.
0: She doesn't read. No.
2: No. She won't be at the reading rave.
0: No.
3: Well, I'm sad.
0: It's called Till the Daylight.
3: Oh, yeah. See, this is the kind of ambient music that they were probably playing at the Juicy Book Rave. And we're going to build up, and then the beat's going to drop soon.
0: Here we go. Mm-hmm. It's getting ready to... I can see the sound waves. Get ready, Holly. Put that book down. Or actually, raise it in the air.
2: Yes.
0: Raise that Beverly Cleary.
2: Get it closer to your eyeballs, because you're old now.
3: Beatrice and Ramona! Yeah! Super fudge.
2: I could read to this music. Yes. I can't read when there's music on that I know the lyrics to because then my brain attaches to the lyrics. But I can listen to music while I read. It just can't have lyrics.
0: Fascinating.
2: Yeah.
0: I wouldn't be able. I would need complete silence.
2: In the car this weekend when we were driving to and fro the Cedar Rapids area, everybody was having their own sonic experience. My daughter had her noise canceling on. I had my noise canceling earbuds in. My husband was listening because he was driving through the radio.
0: Yeah.
2: I was playing white noise to try to drown out everything so I could read.
0: Really?
2: Yeah, but I finished a damn book.
0: Yeah, girl, of course you did.
2: It was good, too.
0: Was it good? What was it called?
2: It's called Good Joy, Bad Joy. And I can't remember the author, but I really liked the book.
0: That actually could be the name of this show, too.
2: Exactly. Thank you very much.
0: Oh, we're going to take a break. When we come back, we're going to talk. We'll end the show with some Big Earth zucchinis.
2: Oh,
0: that's right.
2: Hey.
0: Yeah. Right?
2: Hey. Is that a promise?
0: Buy a girl dinner first. We'll be right back.
5: Where talk is fun.
6: Isn't this a delight?
5: My talk. Everything entertainment.
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0: Welcome back to the show. I'm Jace with Colleen and Holly. We're so glad that you're here. It is time, Monday and Wednesdays, we pass judgment on people. Well, we do that Tuesdays and Thursdays and Fridays too. But anyway, it's time for Am I the Asshole?
1: Am I wrong?
2: No, you're not wrong.
1: Am I wrong?
2: You're not wrong, Walter. You're just an asshole.
3: Am I wrong?
4: Am I the asshat?
0: These are pulled directly from the very popular Reddit thread, Am I the A-hole? We changed the name because, as Holly pointed out, we're being listened to.
5: Mm-hmm.
0: So am I the asshat? You ready, Colleen?
5: I'm ready.
0: Am I the ass? Oh, there it is. Am I the asshat for leaving my husband at home because he wasn't ready?
5: Mm.
0: My husband is late for everything. Not 5 minutes late. We're talking 20, 30, sometimes even 45 minutes late. We've been married 8 years and we've had this argument 1,000 times. He always says, then just tell me we have to leave earlier, which drives me crazy because I'm his wife. I'm not his caretaker. Last weekend was my mom's 70th birthday dinner. I made reservations at 6:30. I told him several times we needed to leave, and she put leave in all caps, by 6. At 5:55, he got in the shower.
5: Oh, I'm angry.
0: I asked what he was doing, and he said, we'll be fine. At 6:10, he was still getting dressed, so I said, I'm leaving at 6:15 with or without you. He thought I was bluffing. I was not. At 6:15, he wasn't ready. I got in the car and I left. He ended up taking an Uber and got to the restaurant about 25 minutes after everyone else. He was really mad and said I embarrassed him in front of my family. I told him I was tired of being late to things because of him. Plus, this was really important. Here's the thing where I'm wondering if I went too far. My mom didn't care that we were a few minutes late. The restaurant wasn't going to give our table away because the rest of the family wasn't here. My husband says I wasn't trying to be on time. I was trying to teach him a lesson. And I got to tell you, maybe I was. So now I am wondering, am I the asshat for leaving my husband at home? 651-641-1071. 651-641-1071. Colleen is holding her heart.
5: Girl, no. Girl, no. You are not the asshat for 1,000 reasons. Number one, I understand the impulse to try to justify things. None of it actually matters. Your husband has a problem being late. There are logical consequences for that. All you did was make those logical consequences known. In fact, I would argue that all the other times where you've accommodated his lateness, you actually were probably unknowingly making it worse because he never had to actually suffer a consequence. Now, you could argue it's not your job, again, to parent him, but he's an adult. He needs to figure out how to get himself places on time. And if he's not able to do that, that should not inhibit you from getting places on time, girlfriend. Also, what kind of human adult person, when they know they need to leave by 6, is getting in the shower at 5:55? What are you?
0: Can I tell you why I picked this? That sentence.
5: Yes.
0: Because the flames on the side of my face... When I read that particular sentence.
5: Do you know, and you know what did it for me, Jason? It's so interesting. The quote in there that set me off was, he says, I just need to tell him when we're going to leave. You don't put that emotional labor on somebody else. Be responsible. Be a responsible adult. Agree when you're going to leave, but then she doesn't need to keep nagging.
0: No.
5: Then you act accordingly. Figure your stuff. I almost swore. Figure your stuff out, bro.
0: I think it's bruh. Holly, before we go to the phone lines, Holly.
6: No. No. Leave. I'm not saying leave the marriage, but leave the house. Yeah. you know what time I'm leaving. And if you can't leave when we're leaving, figure out your own business. And I don't care if you're embarrassed or not. You should be.
0: Here's the mic drop from Holly Roberts. Mm-hmm. Really quick before we go to Corinne and Cole on the phone. She absolutely is not. This has happened. I shouldn't say this has happened. If this does happen with Colin and myself, we will say to each other, just go. I'm running late because of X, Y, and Z. Mm-hmm. I am not ready in time. I do not want to keep you. You go and I will meet you there. Because it has this situation. Because things happen. Things happen. Whether, you know what I mean? So just go. Because I do not like wait. Can I tell you another reason I picked this? Because my butthole be clinchish. I hate waiting for people that are making me late for something. Oh. I don't know what my wiring hates more, being embarrassed or that. If I'm waiting for someone mm-hmm. and they are making me late every 1 minute in my mind, and I don't like this about myself, every 1 minute feels like an hour.
5: Yeah.
0: And I want to put my head inside a campfire. Mm-hmm. I just want to put out a campfire with my head. I'm so mad. So, yeah. Let's go to the phone lines. Who do we have, Holly?
6: We have Corinne.
0: Hi, Corinne. Is she the asshat?
1: Oh, good Lord, not. I've dated someone like that, and I'm telling you, I left him in the house a million times, and do you think he would have caught on by that time? Crap, half my family thought I was single.
0: Thank you, Corinne.
5: Half my family thought I was single.
0: Corinne, who do we have next, Holly?
6: We're going to Cole.
0: Hi, Cole. Welcome to our show. Is she the asshat?
3: Hi. I feel like she is not the ahat. I can't say the word.
5: That's okay.
0: That's fine.
3: But showering 5 minutes early before you need to go at 6. I just can't handle that. No.
5: Right? That's the thing that sets you over the edge, Cole. Right? Thank you.
0: I'm loving the callers today.
5: Me too.
0: Let's give Megan the last word. Megan, you get the last word, my dear friend. What is she the asshat?
7: I'm thrilled I get the last word. I am a teacher, and by no means is she the asshat. Absolutely not.
5: Yes.
7: She said she wanted that he thought she needed to teach him a lesson. Yeah, I guess so. And maybe repeated lessons are the circumstance that he needs.
5: Mm-hmm.
0: Mm-hmm.
5: Thank you, Megan. Right? It's a logical consequence.
0: And thanks to all of you teachers. We love you.
5: Stuff together. Mm-hmm. Yes, thanks, teacher.
0: We love teachers. You just hug and kiss and hug and kiss. And that's unacceptable, but, you know, mm-hmm. hug you. Yeah. Anyway.
5: Mm-hmm. With consent.
0: With consent. Yeah. We have a verdict, Holly?
5: We do.
8: The results are in. You are not the asshat.
0: No, man, you are not. No, you should have left actually 5 minutes earlier.
5: Yeah. Also, you're my hero.
0: Right? Bye-bye. Bye-bye. Oh, gosh. I don't mean to belabor the point, but just if I heard the shower turning on,
5: I would leave right then.
0: Oh, my gosh.
5: I would leave.
0: Oh, yep. My gosh.
6: Yep. I would be goodbye.
5: Deuces.
6: Have a nice day.
0: Yeah. It's 5:50.
5: Yeah. Dry your bits and get there when you get there, pal.
0: Yeah.
5: Bye.
0: Yeah. Am I the asshat? Monday and Wednesdays right here on our show. We're going to return. We have to say sorry to Colleen about something. Holly has some very bad news to deliver to her when we return.
9: 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We have a Project Down and Dirty Airport announcement.
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0: I love Toy Story 5. Not gonna lie, I love it. I don't think I ever reviewed it. I think I had it on the sheet for a couple days, and then, you know, then we had a weekend. But so here's my quick review. I loved it. There we go. We'll be right back. No.
1: I still haven't seen it.
0: It's real good.
1: I know. I'm such a...
0: purist?
1: I really am.
0: I get it.
1: But what I do appreciate about Toy Story is that there are still stories to be told about toys.
0: Yeah.
1: And so as much as I like a 3-movie arc, and then I feel like I don't need... Oh, my gosh. Sorry, I just got hit with the funniest thing that I need
0: please,
1: you to know.
0: Oh my God, please tell us. By the way, I posted to put a bow on the last conversation, the DNA test. The picture of my hot 80s tab parents are now on my Instagram, Jason Matheson. You can see it. Thank you. Go ahead.
2: Me and my grandpa.
0: Oh, that's right. Holly's grandpa. That's really her.
1: It's unbelievable.
0: It's really Holly.
1: It's really Holly.
0: We're literally doing a show with Holly's grandpa.
1: Anyway, time traveler.
0: She is a time traveler. Go ahead.
1: So we are big Disney Pixar fans at our house.
0: Mm-hmm.
1: Big time. And my son has been in my almost 20-year-old. He's going to be 20 in like 2 weeks. He lives on Nostalgia Lane nine months out of the year, I swear. He has been watching his old favorite movies. So he's been watching like Madagascar and... Wally. And okay, so we're sitting on the couch. He came back to visit just for a couple days. We're sitting on the couch the other day, and suddenly he jumps up and he goes, oh my gosh, I know what my Halloween costume is going to be.
0: Okay.
1: He is going to be Sid from Toy Story.
2: Yes.
0: He is not.
2: Yes.
1: He fully is. He just got his hair cut and this buzz cut, and Yes, he is. I did
0: yes,
1: a side-by-side, and I was like, that could maybe be my favorite Halloween costume of your entire life, and you are 20.
0: Yes, he is.
1: Isn't that incredible? I cannot wait.
0: That is spectacular.
1: Such a good idea, right?
0: Such a great idea. I cannot wait to see it.
1: I know. And the thing I love about that is the people his age will immediately know.
0: Immediately.
1: Like, it's not obscure. It's totally, like, they'll see it in a heartbeat.
0: Mm-hmm. Oh, that's good.
1: Isn't that fun?
0: Oh, that's real, real good.
1: Mm-hmm.
0: Oh, I can't wait.
1: I know. It's going to be good.
0: Are you, speaking of Halloween.
1: Mm-hmm. What am I doing? I know.
0: Yeah. What are you doing?
1: Age-old question.
0: Are you dressing up?
2: Jason, wait a second.
0: What?
2: We need to turn Colleen's mic off for a second.
0: Oh, okay. Go ahead. Mic is off.
2: Colleen's not listening. And before you ask Colleen any more Halloween-related questions, do you know the Colleen Lindstrom Halloween lore?
0: No.
2: I'm going to advise you before I turn her mic back on.
0: Okay.
2: One, she doesn't like people in costumes.
0: Okay.
2: You can ask her why. I'm going to let her explain it.
0: Okay.
2: Two. You know she's that who doesn't hand out Halloween candy.
0: We used to make... Now, that I didn't know the first part. I did know the last part because we used to make fun of it here on this show.
2: Yeah.
0: I used to call her sometimes and ask what kind of dental thing she was going to hand out to the kids, or like a jigsaw, or, you know, some sort of a tree trimming kit.
2: She
0: or,
2: doesn't
0: you know.
2: Even hand out anything that's useful like that. She literally hands out fidget spinners, finger lasers, and, you know, little fun size sacks of Dole iceberg lettuce.
0: Oh, God.
2: Okay, I'm going to turn her mic back on. Are you ready?
0: Yeah.
2: Okay.
3: All right, Colleen, you're back on.
1: Hey, guys. What are we talking about?
0: Halloween. What are you doing this year?
1: I hate Halloween. I hate Halloween. It is the worst holiday. It's ridiculous. Oh, gosh.
0: But if you didn't hate Halloween...
1: Mm-hmm. What would I be doing?
0: Yes.
1: I'll tell you what I'm honestly doing. I'm fleeing the scene.
0: Really?
1: I'm having a girls' weekend in a hotel. I finally am at an age where I think it's just okay for me to to embrace my Halloween Scrooginess, and I can just make it a weekend I actually enjoy. I loathe people in costume. I can't stand it.
0: All people?
1: Most people in costume. It really is. It's not my favorite thing for a myriad of reasons. Shall I enumerate them?
0: Please.
1: Okay, number one. So I'm. This is a less obvious one, but it's true. The amount of panic I feel when somebody says, "Do you know what I'm dressed up as?" I don't want to play a game. I don't. I did not come for a quiz show. I know I don't know what you're dressed up as. Just tell me. I don't want to play. I'm opting out of this game. So that's number one. But the second thing, and this is probably the more important thing, I don't know how to address people when they're in costume. Because you know there are some people who get really into their costume and they start acting like they are the person. Like Jamie Foxx when he played Ray Charles, where he cosplayed Ray Charles for like a year.
0: Yeah.
1: And we all had to go along with it. And it was so weird. Like he was singing in a Kanye West song as Ray Charles, but he was Jamie Foxx.
2: That was so confusing.
1: Thank you, Holly. That's how I feel about Halloween. I'm like, I don't know how this person is showing up in this conversation. And so I can't take you seriously. I cannot sit and have a conversation with somebody when they have a mask on their face. No. Hard pass.
2: Well, you mean you don't want to talk about interest rates with somebody who's wearing a Frankenstein mask?
1: Yeah, weird, right? So, I hate Halloween because I don't like being around people on Halloween. Then.
0: Got it.
1: Then.
0: Okay.
1: I don't give out candy because I don't want the candy in my house. It's not because I care about... It's not because I care about other people having candy. It's a selfish act. I give away things that are non-candy because we don't get enough trick-or-treaters and I don't like leftover candy. And my kids are going to bring enough candy home. If I were really smart, what I would do is I would save the candy that they don't eat from the previous year and give that out the next year. But I don't save candy.
2: Oh, everyone go to the woman's house with the stale candy.
1: Yeah, but it doesn't stick around long enough to get stale. So I give away useful items that don't get stale.
2: Oh. Jason, do you notice the word that she used?
0: Useful.
2: Useful.
0: Because
2: finger lasers near an airport is a really useful thing.
0: Mac would disagree. The good people of Mac would disagree.
1: Okay, to be fair, the finger lasers that I buy are not... They're fine. They're fine. They don't have a long projection.
0: Sure.
1: But you know what the most popular thing I ever gave out was?
0: $100 bills?
1: 0% chance that happened.
2: A roll of quarters?
1: 0% chance that happened.
0: Roll of pennies? Oh, they're discontinued. But.
1: Little things of Play-Doh.
0: Oh, I actually remember you doing this and we talked about it.
1: Teenagers were thrilled.
0: Yeah.
1: They were so excited. Trust and believe. I am so comfortable with this. I am so comfortable with this.
0: Okay.
1: You can make fun of me and I will not be moved because I stand by it. The kids love a non-candy option.
0: Let me tell you, let me quote our good friend Michael Jackson.
1: Thank you.
0: Jeff, producer, your hatred of Halloween is matched only by executive producer Jeff's hatred of Halloween.
1: Oh my gosh. He and I need to start a Halloween Scrooge club.
0: Yeah.
1: What does he hate about it? Same things?
0: It's connected to work because, how do I say this? Jeff executive produced news for many years, and the anchors, one in particular, would make Jeff's life hell because she got way into it and would drive everybody crazy about that year's costume. And it ended up to be a much bigger production than it ever needed to be every single year.
1: Okay, well.
0: So he hates it. He despises.
1: Let me just say.
0: The thought of costumes.
1: Grown adults dressing up in the workplace is the worst. It's the worst. I can't do it.
0: Well, oh, I love this. We're going to take a break. Hour two of our show when we return.
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12: Hello.
11: Welcome to a brand new week. It is the Donna and Steve show. I am the Donna. That is the Steve.
12: Good morning, everyone. What's up, Donna?
11: Hey, everybody. I got the Wordle and two guesses. Thank you so much.
12: So that's why you
11: I got a little pep in my step.
12: Mm-hmm. Yeah. How recently did this happen?
11: A couple hours ago.
12: Oh my gosh. You were just whistling on your way to work, weren't you?
11: Yep.
12: You were letting people in front of you. Go ahead, please.
11: I was like, I got this. Don't worry about it. Look at me.
12: Do you start with your Wordle? Hi, everyone. This is 2026, but we're going to start the show with Wordle. It is not 2021, but we're going to continue.
11: Okay.
12: Do you start with the same word every
11: day? No, never. Nope. Okay. Don't even know what the day before, what the guess was. Okay. I just switch it up. I just throw in a five-letter word that maybe has some good consonants, some good vowels, and then I take it from there. Then I wouldn't have the luck that I have if I just use the same word.
12: Yeah, you're so right, Donna.
11: Sometimes I'll throw in a J in my first
12: word. No, really?
11: I might if I'm feeling a little sassy.
12: I'm trying to do it right now as you're talking.
11: Oh, okay.
12: Don't give anything away. I know. Could you please?
11: Could you?
12: Every time we bring up Wordle on the show, you protect it like it's the gender of a baby. Okay.
11: Okay.
12: I'm not gonna say anything, and if I do, this little cranky pants will survive. But I'm not going to. Everybody, chill.
11: Well, today's Wordle is a girl.
12: Was that a hint?
11: Maybe it was, and maybe it wasn't, and I'm just trying to throw you off the scent.
12: I just watch. I'm just gonna do it. This is how my brain is. I'm just going to keep doing the same word over and over. I just want to know it. And finally,
11: what do you mean you're going to keep doing the same word over and over?
12: I guess the same word four out of the six times. And?
11: Oh, because you just want to get to the end?
12: That's right. Oh, I would have never.
11: Oh, how do you? Oh, I see. You were just looking to see what the word was. Okay, yeah, I got it in two. It's a pretty good
12: time. Wow. I'd love to know. Please text me your starting word for that, ma'am.
11: I will.
12: Please text me your starting word for that, ma'am.
11: If you're
12: just tuning in. We have a great show, despite how it's starting for you. Today at 10:30, we're going to play the College of Pop Culture Knowledge. At 11:30, we will play Whose Voice Is It Anyway? And at 9:30, we got a little pop culture ping pong, including stories about your potential next bachelor.
11: Oh,
12: interesting place that they've maybe found him, possibly.
11: Love it.
12: Paul Rudd and his thoughts about cell phones. Kim Kardashian. I moved this story over here, Donna. It was too good to wait on. Kim K. She's got a lot of help. She's talking about nannies, and I think it's an interesting thing that she says. And I may have an opinion that you might not expect on
11: this. I can't wait.
12: And maybe have we identified a celebrity who is in dire need of a drink? Because, boy, does he look thirsty these days.
11: Really? Oh, yes. Yes.
12: Really?
11: Yes, yes. Now I know who you're
12: talking about. And I love this guy. I got love for this guy.
11: This is my story, actually. I think I would remember.
12: But as a friend, I would just maybe pull him aside and say, I've been noticing a trend recently with your post on Instagram. And I say that as a friend. I love this man.
11: Okay. I kind of have opinions, too. I'm going to play devil's advocate on that one.
12: And that's okay. Because, listen, no one has ever taken a picture of themselves at a gym or a video of themselves at a gym because they think they look bad in that angle.
11: That's right.
12: Or that light is not flattering. So I get it. It's similar to, so you're going to bash the person for getting a facelift, yet there you are with your Crest white strips. Aren't we all going toward the same thing here? Looking a little better?
11: Yes. All right, anyway, more on that coming up. You try to figure out who it is.
12: All right, let's see if you, did you send me a
11: Yeah, I sent you. I sent you a photo of my work.
12: Oh, wow, you got.
11: Got lucky?
12: You got really lucky. Yeah, you did. I mean, that's
11: no disrespect. That's a good starting word, right?
12: You got four out of the first five letters on your first guess with the starting letter, which really narrows it down.
11: Yeah.
12: The starting letter in the right position. That was a wonderful, wonderful first guess, Donna.
11: Thank you. Thank you so
12: much.
11: Oh,
12: you should speak at libraries.
11: I know. I've been saying that for years. What would I say, though?
12: One would only start to wonder.
11: Hey, changing the subject just a little bit. Congratulations to everyone who ran the Twin Cities Marathon and finished. You didn't finish, whatever. You put your best foot forward. That's awesome. You know, my neighbor's daughter ran and finished in like 4 hours and change.
12: Wow.
11: And she's never, running is new to her.
12: Wow.
11: So she had been training. And so now she's going, you know, for my 60th, I feel like I'm going to run a marathon. I'm like, why in the hell would you do that?
12: Wait, so your neighbor whose daughter went, now the neighbor mother is saying this. Not the daughter waiting until she's 60.
11: And I'm like, why?
12: So, Donna.
11: why don't you visit, 14 states in 14 months? That sounds like a really good goal.
12: Okay, to you. And I think that maybe this is your thing. Let me speak on behalf of your neighbor. I think there's something that's different about a bucket list trip or I want to see these things versus I want to see if I can push myself. I think some people kind of get a high out of I'm going to intentionally engage in pain to see if I like what it produces.
11: Huh.
12: It's kind of like those tough mutter runs. Have you ever done one of those?
11: No.
12: Of course not.
11: No, what is that?
12: You know, where you...
11: Like mutter fodder?
12: No, okay.
11: Hey, mutter, do you want to do this with me?
12: No, it's not like that. It's not like find a tough mother in your life and then do a 5K with her. This is let's run up a hill, then let's do, 20 pull-ups.
11: Burpees. Okay.
12: Then we're going to crawl underneath barbed wire in mud. Then we're going to be jumping. It's a very difficult, physically taxing thing. And you know from the beginning, you're going to feel so bad by the end and certainly throughout it. But in the end, awaits after that, like, oh my gosh, I'm so exhausted, is this euphoric, blissful golden hour of your existence where you say, look at what we just did.
11: That's fascinating that people want to harm themselves in that way.
12: It's not harm. It's just they want to push themselves. So I would say to your neighbor, we'll call her Bluesy, here. I hope that she does it because my wife ran one half marathon and said it was one of the greatest experiences of her life in terms of the high that she felt mid-run as people were running by and saying, hey, keep going. And she was passing people and saying, hey, keep going. She said, and marathoners and half marathoners, you all, I think, get this. There's something that is unifying. That's like this team-like experience that happens out there that doesn't seem to happen in other places.
11: Okay.
12: Doesn't happen in golf. Doesn't happen when you play basketball.
11: I mean, it happens like in theater.

0: I'm just saying, like,
1: if there's cake in the break room, you're like, oh God, why did they bring that here? No, I can't have that.
0: No, I'll have cake. Look what we have today, by the way.
1: Oh, wait, let me guess. Let's play. I haven't seen what it is. Let's now time for Donna's Secret Sound. I think, first, okay, stop. Donna. Donna, please. Did you bring this? Donna, did you bring it in or did someone else? Like,
0: somebody else brought it in. I think probably Katie K9. Okay, yeah. Very sweet.
1: I was going to guess nuts.
0: Okay. There are nuts in this Tupperware. No. Think what season it is.
1: It's Halloween season. It's
0: That's
1: fall.
0: Right.
1: Little pumpkins?
0: Nom, nom, nom,
1: candy corns.
0: Nom, yes.
1: Candy corns?
0: And?
1: Little wax pumpkins.
0: No, and peanuts.
1: Peanuts. Oh, I didn't like that mixing. No, thank you. Please, prison those people.
0: Really?
1: Yeah, just one night in the clink.
0: Okay.
1: Okay.
0: Thanks, Katie.
1: Yeah, okay, Donna.
0: It's the same as, like, Pearson's Nut Roll.
1: Didn't they go out of business?
0: Yes, sadly.
1: Dang it.
0: I know. I got to go find some stuff somewhere.
1: Yeah, those salted
0: on the black
1: nut rolls.
0: Market. Yeah.
1: Don't search on the dark web for a Pearson's salted nut roll. You'll get a nut roll, but it's not going to be from Pearson's.
0: Okay.
1: Okay.
0: Anyway, yeah, great treats. Go run. Stick around.
1: Stop. Yeah. Take a break.
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6: Hey, good morning. Welcome to hour three of the Donna and Steve Show. Here is the situation, guys.
7: Oh, no. What's going on?
6: The director of Digger is speaking out after finding out how split people are on this film. And it's kind of bombing.
7: Not kind of. It made $8 million in its opening weekend.
6: So he says, you know what? It's not perfect. This is not like an ice cream. He said, I kind of expected a polarizing response, and I actually prefer that to the lukewarm reception.
7: Hmm.
6: The guy who directed it, and let me take a shot at his name here, Alejandro Gonzalez Iñárritu.
7: Good job.
6: Thank you. He said, some people aren't going to like it. That's fine. He's a guy who did Birdman, the Birdman.
7: Oh, with Michael Keaton. Yes.
6: Yes.
7: Yes.
6: And he did something really unique and cool with that film, too. It was all one shot,
7: yeah.
6: Right?
7: Yes. Crazy.
6: Yeah. So Tom Cruise's latest movie, this movie stars Tom Cruise. He's an eccentric oil baron who's responsible for this catastrophe that happens. And yeah, he said, you know, not all viewers necessarily share my taste in cinema, and there are people who want more certainty in the storytelling, and that's okay. So yeah, we kind of expected that.
7: Well, and he went on to say, I think that it's definitely an uncommon film. It's a provoking film, but he said that's the role of a film for me. Let's start the conversation, which I think is pretty cool.
6: Me too.
8: Let the conversation begin.
6: Anyway, let's see. Let's see. The film received a 46 out of 100 score from critics, but a 66 out of 100 from filmgoers, from moviegoers, whatever you want to call it.
7: Yeah.
6: Anyway, I mean, let's see. Lois, oh, gosh.
7: 2 hours and 9 minutes, Donna, if you want to do it.
6: That's not bad.
7: I'll tell you what, for what it's worth, it doesn't have a... So 51% right now on Rotten Tomatoes from the critics. It's got a 71% popcorn meter, which is like the fan review.
6: Okay.
7: So.
6: Not bad.
7: You know.
6: You know what? Sometimes some of these films, like, did you see that movie, the Don't Look Up?
7: I did not. That was the one with Jennifer Lawrence.
6: Yeah, and Leo. It was a lot of stars in that one. And I started it and went, I don't know if this is for me, which is kind of how I feel about watching Pluribus right now, which I tried to get back into yesterday. And I'm like, okay,
7: No, just drop that one.
6: No, no. I have 5, 6, 7, 8, 9. I have like 4 or 5 episodes left. It's just getting to the good stuff. Like she's making discoveries now. Like, oh my gosh. I look at what they're doing in this warehouse. Dun, dun, dun.
7: Cool, man.
6: The problem is it kind of feels like a one-man show. Kind of in the way Castaway was like a one-man movie.
7: Mm.
6: It feels a lot like a lot of watching paint dry. Like you're sitting there going, okay, well, it's not a whole lot of talking going on here. I don't know.
7: You need to learn how to cut bait on stuff.
6: I don't know. I'm scared to now. I feel like I'm going to miss something really big.
7: Hey. Of all the things to be scared of, friend, it shouldn't be stopping a show mid-season. Okay.
6: Okay.
7: Can we move that out of your fear column?
6: Okay.
7: Okay.
6: Sure.
7: See, a therapist could help you with this kind of stuff. Why do you feel bad about quitting on a show that you know you don't enjoy and you know your time is precious and fleeting?
6: See, that's what I can't handle.
7: Why? You need to answer that question. You need to actually be introspective at some point.
6: I cannot stand when people are like, and how did that make you feel?
7: That's a very important question to ask. In life, as if you want to be emotionally well-regulated.
6: Yeah, but why don't I just ask myself that?
7: Because you probably won't always. Occasionally, I don't know what your hit piece is on therapists.
6: No. I love therapists. Very, very useful occupation.
7: That is one of the best questions I think a person can ask someone is, how did that make you feel? Because that's when you actually get to the meat of it. That's how that made you feel is what is important to that person.
6: Yeah, why don't you ask me that sometimes when you say mean things? And I'll go, well, it made me feel ashamed and embarrassed in the moment. And like I'm less than.
7: Did you say less than?
6: I said less than.
7: So in the same way that you bailed on that word, I think you could bail on pluribus.
5: I think you should stick with it, Donna.
6: Are you watching it?
5: No, but I know I'm going to love it. And
7: why do you know you're going to love it if you haven't watched it?
5: Because it's from the same guy that did Better Call Saul and Breaking Bad. I love Vince Gilligan.
6: I hated both of those shows.
7: She didn't like these shows. Be a friend to her and tell her she needs to quit. But don't project yourself on her.
5: But I want to eventually talk to her about it. I want to bond with her over the show.
6: You know what?
7: Let me jump in for a moment.
6: Can we stop you?
7: Can I just tell you, I have been down this path before of, oh, please, ma'am, watch something I enjoy so we can be closer. That conversation is not going to go the way that you think it's going to go in your head. You think, wow, she finally... No, sir, hear me. You're thinking we're going to have common ground, something to talk about and share about. She is going to yuck your yum.
5: I don't know.
6: Listen.
7: Quit, Donna, quit. All of our time
6: is
7: precious.
6: I've never heard you say I should quit. No, I heard Mike in the office say, best show on television. Best show of the year. That's what he said. And I'm like, this guy didn't bring us Severance, though, did he?
5: No.
6: Okay. What else is Gilligan?
5: I think it's just those three shows, Breaking Bad, Better Call Saul, and Pluribus.
6: Okay. That Succession show also. But I watched it. You know what I realized about Breaking Bad? Somebody pointed out to me. They said, you consumed too much of it. Like, you know, when the show was airing, it would come out weekly. So you'd have to wait. Then you can cleanse the palate. I was consuming 4 episodes at a time. And I was like, what is going on? Anyway, I'll stick with it. Thank you, Steve.
7: Did you see how tan Aaron Sorkin's face is?
6: I have not. Now?
7: Yeah, I saw this the other day because he was on the red carpet for his new movie called The Social Reckoning.
6: I almost wonder if it had something to do with the lighting because Sarah Jessica Parker also looked extremely tan.
7: Okay, maybe. But there is someone in between him that does not look... I get it. The lighting can play tricks. This happened at the end of September and people were just still chattering about it. He just seems to be... almost George Hamilton level tan. Do you think he's just spending time on an island, maybe? Or is this done in the makeup chair?
6: I think he's probably tanning.
7: It's quite a bit, huh? That's a pretty solid tan.
6: Let me see the picture. Okay. Let me say it. I'll describe it to everybody.
7: Here's like a little of him.
6: Dang it.
7: Dang it. It was an ad. And
6: that's what happened to me, too.
7: Look, here you go.
6: Oh, sir.
7: Sir, please.
6: Wow. I mean, he looks good. He's a handsome man.
7: I'm not talking about that. We're
6: okay,
7: just,
6: yes.
7: The internet
6: yes,
7: is just...
6: he's a bit much. We're bordering on tan mom here.
7: Yes. There's an older picture of him. This reminds me of a time when I used to work at a different TV job back at Reels. And I was working on a show called Hollywood Dailies. And I was going to get in makeup. And each time I would come back, I would tell the makeup artist, you know, yeah, I feel like maybe we can try a little more bronzer because I just didn't like how washed out I felt like my light skin looked.
6: Sure.
7: And I was like, yeah, go a little more the next day. Why don't you try a little more? And then one day I was like, let's just do more than you feel like you'd be comfortable doing. Have you seen Tropic Thunder?
6: Yes. Yeah.
7: I had a Robert Downey Jr. moment where I was like, oh my gosh. Wow. This is my fault. I brought this upon myself and we need to take this off. It was.
6: That's awesome.
7: Yeah. It was not great.
6: Side note.
7: Thank you.
6: Let's get back to Digger. I got an email here from Sonia who says Dawn McClain saw it, liked it, gave it a B+. She doesn't get the hate. Okay. Oh, Phil Jones said, Mike also loved The Sheep Detectives. Move on.
9: Now, I hear that's a fantastic movie.
6: Really?
9: Yes. It's got Hugh Jackman in it.
7: Yeah, great
9: and,
7: reviews, right?
9: Yeah, great reviews. So.
6: And then also, there are some people throwing a flag on the College of Pop Culture Knowledge.
9: Uh-oh.
6: Answer.
9: What do we do?
6: It's not going to change things because Steve already won. Mel Torme wrote the Christmas song. Somebody else had more info.
7: What was the phrasing of the question, though?
9: I said Olivia Dean did a cover of the Christmas song, which was originally performed by this jazz singer.
7: You're safe.
9: I think performed is the key word there.
7: It absolutely is.
6: Okay.
7: Yeah. That's good. That's good sleuthing. Good detective
6: yes.
7: work by the listeners. They're always there. They're always at the computer.
6: They really are.
9: They're always listening.
7: They're always listening, it feels
6: Big
7: like.
6: Big brother, everybody. We got to go.
7: We will not refer to our listeners as Big Brother. We love them and how much they listen.
6: Yeah. Love right you done. Guys.
10: Where talk is fun.
11: 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Oh my God, do I have a lot of things on my mind? A lot.
10: My talk. Everything entertainment.
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6: It is hour 3 now of the Donna and Steve Show, Hump Day Edition.
7: We have a few emails that we'll get to.
6: All right.
7: Before we move into a little movie news, we're a show of the people. Ain't that right, Dee
6: Dee? That's right, dude.
7: Listen, Sonia's pulling no punches with her thoughts on Dunkin' Donuts. Dunkin' has horrible donuts. Don't bother. Cub has great donuts. Huh. Yo-Yo Donuts in Minnetonka is also really good for over-the-top ones.
6: Okay.
7: I have something unpopular to say.
6: Okay.
7: I'm not a fan of the over-the-top donut. Give me a really good glaze, a really good sugar, a really good Bavarian cream, and a really good, just like standard chocolate frosting with the donut underneath. You know what I'm saying?
6: Yeah, sure. I would agree with that.
7: I don't need your bacon and we put Fruity Pebbles on it. You know what you can do? You can throw that in the garbage can for me, please.
6: Yeah, I think it's a little overdone, but you know, people like kitschy stuff.
7: Jesse says, I think Stormer might have a crush on Lifeline Katie. With that nice voice she had, is love in the air?
9: Ooh, I'll never tell.
7: Okay. Dog costume party. This is an email from Karen. We are a dog-friendly office, and we are having a dog costume party for our employees and their dogs on Thursday, October 29th. Our office is across the street from Hubbard.
6: Oh.
7: Bring your dogs by. No, thank you, Karen.
6: All right, then.
7: Donna can't have her dog in public near other dogs, and I don't feel like it. It just sounds like it's going to be too much pulling back on the leash.
6: Yeah, okay.
7: And then finally, I think Steve... Oh, this is about who's more of a disaster. Teresa says, I think Steve has more opportunities for disasters. He does have 4 kids. Donna seems to have more. Steve has Lou to stop him from many disasters.
6: That's true.
7: You may be 6 of one, half a dozen of the other. So maybe we're disaster-y in different ways.
6: Sure.
7: Okay.
6: All right, then.
7: Okay, then.
6: Are we done with emails?
7: Yeah.
6: All right. So I saw this morning. There is an upcoming AI movie that could be an Oscar contender. The movie is called The Gods Don't Give Gifts. It is hitting theaters on December 4th. And it's like this futuristic, dystopian anthology about the disturbing consequences of humanity's attempt to transcend the limits of the physical body. Say what now? Okay, it's completely AI generated, and the makers plan to submit it for Best Animated Feature.
7: Best animated, okay.
6: Now, Academy rules do state that AI neither helps nor harms a movie's chances of getting nominated, but they will take into account the degree to which a human was at the heart of the creative authorship. And one of the filmmakers says that this movie is a like a historic moment in animation and says we feel it could be this generation's Toy Story. Have you looked at the trailer at all?
7: Yeah, it's pretty visually compelling, I will say that. Some AI looks super AI-ish, and you're like, okay, AI slop is what they would call that.
6: Sure.
7: This does look different. I don't think it's going to... Let's say the Academy of Motion Picture Arts and Sciences says, okay, you can submit it and we'll review it. I don't think it's going to get love because it's AI, and Hollywood has such a stance. It feels like such a largely united front against AI.
6: Sure.
7: Now, the same comparison that they're making, I think, is at least one you need to have a debate about, which is back in 1995 when Toy Story came out, it was the first computer animation movie we had ever seen. And at that time, I believe the conversation from old sketchpad cartoonist and animation artist was like, wait, that's not animation. You're using a computer. I'm using a pencil and my hand and then flipping a page and doing another page, a little bit of the movement later, and then flipping the page, and it takes me a bunch of these pages just to get the character to wave at you.
6: Right.
7: And now
6: right.
7: the computer is speeding all of this up and animating things for you. Now, there's artistry that is involved in both of those. I think you start to lose a little bit of where is the artistry in AI. There are a lot of commands that you have to give AI to give you the thing that you want, but I think it just gets a lot murkier.
6: Yeah.
7: Your thoughts?
6: I don't think they should be disqualified, but I think there should be some kind of, I do feel like there should be a different category. Not necessarily, like, I don't think Spielberg directing human people should be up against somebody like, what's her name? Tilly Norwood?
7: Sure. Yes.
6: You know,
7: yes, her name is Tilly Norwood. She's the AI actress, if you don't know.
6: Right. I don't know. I have to think about that because this came this really snuck up very quickly, this AI stuff.
7: Yeah. I just really don't think this one is going to go anywhere because of the current narrative around AI stuff and what Hollywood really trying to protect their jobs. And a lot of people out there have been like, this can be the downfall of our industry. You bring up a fair point. You know, if it gets submitted for best animated feature, in theory, then their director would be eligible to be voted on potentially to become a nominee for best director. Although when you ask the question, wow, how did you get them to take your direction? Wouldn't it be Control K?
6: Right.
7: Or whatever, like,
6: right.
7: command they put in, as opposed to even in an animated movie, the director is right there in the recording studio talking to Tom Hanks and Tim Allen and saying, like, hey, I need more. Let's bring that emotion down a little bit here. Remember, this just,
6: yes.
7: you know.
6: Yeah. I don't know. I don't know how it all works.
7: I don't know. How's it all going to end?
6: Not good, I don't think.
7: Okay, though.
6: Okay, so we know about that big merger. Warner Brothers and Paramount, and you know the historic Warner Brothers water tower,
7: yes,
6: in Los Angeles. They've already updated it. They wasted no time in getting the Skydance name to that water tower in Burbank. You know, it looks the same. The WB. And it's, you know, standard blue and yellow kind of emblem. And then
7: So iconic.
6: I'm so glad they didn't touch that. I think that would have really upset people. But they just wrote underneath a Skydance Corporation.
7: I'm good with that.
6: Yeah, me too.
7: I'm okay with that. I really like, yes, I'm glad that it didn't just become like a Paramount thing or something like that. It is iconic. And if you ever drive by it, you know, if you're out in that Burbank area where the Warner Brothers studios are, it's cool. First time you see it, it's like, geez.
6: Wow.
7: And if you're someone of a certain age like me, you're like, wow, that's where the Animaniacs live.
6: I love that,
7: They're
6: Steve.
7: They're in there right now.
6: They live in there.
7: What's it like?
6: That's cute.
7: Adidas is developing something that is sort of interesting, though unnecessary. Ice pack slides. These are, you know, those famous Adidas slides, the little slip-on kind of sandal shoe,
6: yes,
7: shower
6: yes,
7: shoe.
6: Yes, of course. Yes, people wear them on the beach or to take the garbage out.
7: Well, now they have recovery slides, and you just toss them in the freezer for 30 minutes, and then you wear them around.
6: Wait, what?
7: So you take these slides. They have like a couple of different things that are baked into them. Wrong choice of words with baked, but go with me. These are called ClimaCool recovery slides, and they feature cooling chambers built directly into the footbed and into the strap of the Adidas slide. And the target demo is obviously athletes for like post-workout recovery. They could work for anybody, though. Not really that high tech. I kind of wonder, can't you just do this with slides in general? Can't you just throw your rubber slides into the freezer and then they're cold for a little while?
6: Yes, absolutely.
7: The internet has some opinions, including things like, if you apply ice on your feet, you're not supposed to be walking around. Okay, Mr. Know-it-all. All right, maybe he's right, though. Somebody else said, imagine tossing those on your feet while you're cooking or washing the dishes. There's nothing like handling glass and knives while your body is slowly numbing from your feet up. That's funny. Let's see here. Someone rightfully asked, can they make pillows like this? That would be nice.
6: Oh, right. Oh, that'd be great. We love the cool side of the pillow, don't we?
7: We sure do. And finally, someone on the internet about the new Adidas freezer slides commented, I was interested at first, but now I'm getting cold feet.
6: I love it.
7: Donna, right?
6: Jokes for everyone.
7: We're having fun with puns. Anyway, not totally sure when these are going to be available, but stay tuned for some more information about the Adidas ice pack slides.
6: Okay. Love it.
0: Morning sunshine.
1: I give away things that are non-candy because we don't get enough trick-or-treaters and I don't like leftover candy. 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
6: Welcome to Hour 3. It is the Donna and Steve Show. Thursday edition. Another day, another story about
7: Humpback. That's how you spell Mississippi, guys, if you do the first part.
6: Anyway, that's not why you called. So Andrew Garfield quit using ChatGPT after portraying OpenAI CEO Sam Altman in the upcoming movie Artificial. He said he felt a bit scared.
7: Oh.
6: He said, I started to feel a little mistrusting of the technology because it feels like the people who are encouraging us to use the technologies don't exactly know its capabilities or capacities themselves.
7: Yeah, I get where he's coming from because he says he would use it kind of for, you know, Google on steroids, deep research about characters and stories,
6: right,
7: things like that.
6: Yeah.
7: I think that's a fair position to have. And I think that, you know, all of that recent attention hopefully garnered, the right next steps because AI is not going anywhere. It's not.
6: No.
7: It will grow and grow. And now we just have to hope that those in power and in control make more good decisions than bad decisions.
6: Yes.
7: But I get why you would take a step back if you're him and just say, you know what, I think I'm going to pause a little bit. He was really, really close to it and probably was looking a lot at the bad side of AI.
6: Yeah, for sure. Know? And he said it feels a little irresponsible. And he said, you know, I don't really need it in my life the way other people in other industries might need it. Mm-hmm. You know, he was using it in the way you said he was using it, which is kind of how I think most people are using it.
7: Yes, but I think in professional settings that you and I aren't thinking of, you know, like some people, Donna, actually have to produce reports.
6: Yeah.
7: Analyze numbers from the last quarter and all of that. And if you're not using AI, that person next to you is getting that job done about 10 times quicker than you.
6: Sure. Sure.
7: So I think there are industries that merit it.
6: I got to tell you what I started doing. And this came, you were out one day and we were talking about how AI is gathering information on you. So the more you use it, the more it knows about you. Yours calls you by your name, I think, right?
7: Yeah.
6: So when I use, say, ChatGPT or I'm doing a Google search about something very specific, I will say things like, my friend has this situation where he, you know, And yeah. I'll try to throw him off the scent instead of saying, I have a house that has, you know, multiple floors.
7: Yes.
6: That, you know, I'll be like, my friend is...
1: recently developed a necrosis growth on her head.
6: His
1: head.
6: Yeah, so I'll do stuff like that. So if they do try gathering stuff on me, they'll be like, oh, well, that wasn't her. It was a friend of hers who we're not sure which one.
7: Yeah, I understand that. I think I've given it a couple of false prompts before.
6: Have you?
7: Yeah, just to sort of throw it off the scent. I have a feeling, based on how it is able to do research and work on complex problems, that might not be as fail-proof as you think.
6: I know, but it's something.
7: It's something.
6: You're not just giving them everything. You're like, you know what? It can't hurt.
7: Here was an interesting thing. Now, and I know I've given it this information. I just don't remember when. I was talking to chat this morning, and it was specifically about a credit card application. Okay, we're signing up for credit cards. We're going to play the points game for once in our life.
6: You mean your friend is going to play the points game?
7: Well, no. Here's what I said. I was asking chat a specific question about my wife signing up for this credit card. And we pay it off in full every month. Get off my back, guys. But the chat then said to me, yes, that would work for Lou. Spelled L-U, which is how I spell it, not L-O-U.
6: They're coming for you.
7: Anyway, you know what, though, guys? Think of it. There's been so much rightful concern over AI, and we need to have the right things in place, and we need to have countries cooperating with one another so that there's a shared sort of ethical agreement, blah, blah, blah. Okay, we all know this is important. But also, let's not forget, maybe I'm crazy, but maybe AI cures cancer someday. Maybe it figures out the cure for cancer someday.
6: After they kill you.
7: Hey, Donna. And then you'll be the only one living. How did this woman survive the robot apocalypse? I always said, my friend has a problem, and they were wondering. Anyway,
6: yeah, just be careful out there, kids, okay?
7: Yeah, chill out, everyone.
6: Chill out. Why did I bring that up?
7: Just because you...
6: Oh, Andrew Garfield.
7: Yeah.
6: Got it. All right, next up, would you rather hear about Joe Manganiello's new book or an actor who tried out for American Idol?
7: Let's do Manganiello.
6: You want to?
7: I do.
6: All right, you asked for it. Okay, so he's got a new book out. The book is called Bloodlines, and he... Remember we had the story of Joe Manganiello who said that he had an autoimmune disease that really wrecked him, and as a result, he had to have an organ amputated?
7: I do remember that.
6: Yeah, it was an interesting choice of words.
7: I think removed may have been more apropos.
6: Yes, so he had to have a part of his intestines removed due to this autoimmune disease that he was dealing with for 7 years. He had to use an ostomy bag to go to the bathroom for a while. This was back in 2016 when he had the surgery. And all of this was happening when Joe Manganiello was married to Sofia Vergara. And in the book, he says... She was not supportive. He said the marriage became devoid of any emotionality whatsoever, and she refused to hug him, even when he begged. He also said that she mocked him for adopting a 5-pound chihuahua named Bubbles in 2019, even though he saved the dog's life. He was having suicidal thoughts, and he said he had to give his gun away. It's all this really dark stuff. He sought alternative treatments, and one that included licking the pituitary gland in a goat's skull.
7: That was a tough sentence for me to move past.
6: Yeah. I think there's context needed. This is just someone pulling out, you know, all these little pieces of the book like they do before the book comes out.
7: Well, a couple things there. If those things are true, that then your heart goes out to Joe Manganiello. If that is what the support looked like, I'm sure Sofia Vergara has her side of the story.
6: Definitely.
7: But if there is sort of a distance there while someone's walking through a medical
1: diagnosis, that reads cold.
6: Yeah.
1: That reads cold.
6: And he said part of the reason that he wrote this book, because there was all this stuff out there about making him look like he's this terrible person. Remember, they were fighting over the embryos, you know, that he wanted, but she was like, no, we're divorced. You know, it doesn't work like that. There's a whole bunch of stuff that they're taking away from that, you know, we're hearing in this book. Like, there was generational family trauma, but now he's on the other side. He's engaged again. He's med free. He's symptom free. Everything's great.
1: At some point, I would love to circle back on the licking of the goat pituitary gland, but I don't think this is the time.
6: Probably not.
1: But imagine walking in on that.
6: I want.
1: Hey, Joe. Hey, Joe.
6: I mean, Joe. No, how do you get to that? The goat would have to be dead, right?
1: I should hope so.
6: Yeah, you're not just like, it's not like licking your neck. I don't know, the pituitary gland. I think it's in the back of the head. The base of the skull or something. See if I'm right, will you?
1: All right.
6: I like to test myself every now and then. Don't make me sing.
1: It is an esoteric ritual that he revealed. Let's see. He performed it in Cuba.
6: Oh, he did.
1: As a desperate attempt to cure a severe 7-year battle with that autoimmune disease.
6: He found a shaman, that's why.
1: Where is pituitary gland? I like that AI just knows my typos, and they're like, I know this is what you meant, buddy.
6: Yeah. Is it the base of the skull in the back?
1: Hang on 1 second, Donna, please.
6: Okay.
1: I do have it as a in the base of the brain, roughly behind the bridge of the nose.
6: Oh, behind the bridge.
1: And
6: okay.
1: It is a pea-sized gland. So okay. You really just got to get in there.
6: All right. All right. This is a good time to just wrap this up.
1: When we come back, we have a couple of studies. I have a question to ask you about guests removing their shoes. Also, the latest very, very depressing finding on how much that good old-fashioned American dream will cost you these days. We'll get to those studies when we come back, Donna and Steve.
2: If life is a game to be won, then every child deserves to play on a level field.
3: Right now, more than 40,000 families across the country are sitting in hospital rooms wondering how they'll make it through another week. Not just physically and emotionally, but also financially. 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
6: Hello. You are listening to the Donna and Steve Show. We appreciate that.
7: Thanks, everybody.
6: Thanks. Steve has a question. What?
7: Cool dancing, Donna.
6: Thank you. I've been practicing all morning.
7: Do you ask your guests to take their shoes off when they come over? There's a new survey that found that 70% of Americans with hardwood floors prefer to take their own shoes off when they come home. And not just because they want to keep the floors, you know, looking nice, but a lot of people are thinking about maybe dirt and germs and things that you might track into the house. But here's where it gets a little interesting, is that even though most people prefer a shoes-off household, only 44% of people say that they usually ask their guest to take their shoes off. I'll jump in on this one. I would never ask my guest to take their shoes off outside of if they had just come in from big, heavy snow and mud and it was like a very apparent situation. And for some reason, they thought, oh, let's walk through the house with these. I might be like, hey, you mind if you take those off? We'll just see if we can keep the mess down today. But on a standard, normal weather day, I feel like you would be so... That feels so tacky to ask your guest, can you please take your shoes off in here? Most do, but to ask them, that feels like, bro.
6: Yeah, no, I would never do that. In fact, sometimes when people go to take them off, I'm like, my floor's filthy. You could leave your shoes on because it has to get washed anyway.
7: That's me too. I'll sometimes have workers come into my house. Yeah, my house isn't perfect, Donna. Sometimes I have workers here. And they'll be like, here, let me take these off. I'm like, seriously, let me just take you out to the fuse box. Doesn't matter. Leave them on. We're good. I just can't imagine these prissy little people out there who are like, can you please take your shoes off?
6: Yeah, I do know people who do that. Okay. I feel like if you have carpeting, that would make more sense to take your shoes off than if you have hardwood floor.
7: I agree with that. I thought that was an interesting thing about that survey, that it was specifically targeting people with hardwood floors, as though it's more of a thing for them so that, I don't know, footprints aren't on the hardwood.
6: Maybe.
7: I'll tell you something about hardwood. You want to hear it?
6: Mm-hmm.
7: Here it comes. I cannot tell when our floors are clean or dirty. My wife has said things before looking at our hardwood floor. Oh, these floors are filthy. And I'm thinking,
1: what pair of x-ray glasses is she wearing right now? Because all I see is wood.
6: Dark or light?
1: It's light.
6: I can see every little spot, doggy footprint, dirt. I see it all. It's the first thing I see, especially from certain angles. Mm. I have a lot of light coming into my kitchen area, which is where I see it. Because I don't have, like, shades or whatever. Because the windows are very slivery and tall.
1: Oh, very nice. Natural light sounds great.
6: But you could see everything. Same thing with, I have, like, glass panels. I could see every spot on them. And I'm like, well, I live in a garbage house.
1: Can I ask you a question about living in your home?
6: Yes.
1: Do you ever feel really... proud of it is the wrong phrase, but do you ever have it nice and clean? The blankets are folded and all of that.
6: Yeah.
1: A candle is lit and no. I'm not asking if it's ever in good shape. I'm asking you inside.
6: Mm-hmm.
1: Do you ever look at your house and say, this is lovely?
6: Yeah.
1: Be honest.
6: Yeah. For sure. Yeah, but there's always something that needs to be fixed or updated or I don't know. I guess those are the two big things, or cleaned.
1: Yeah.
6: Sometimes during the week, I don't know how people manage to keep a clean house all week long when you work.
1: Mm-hmm.
6: I really don't, because you're rushing, unless you work from home, which I think would make it a little bit easier to be like, oh, well, while I'm making lunch,
1: picking
6: let me pick
1: up. The day.
6: Yeah.
1: Yeah. I don't know how there are some houses, I think, where they have children and they keep it relatively clean quite a bit. And I'm just thinking, how do you do this? In fact, we have neighbors next door. They have two kids, these two girls, and they're over here all the time. And our girls go over there. And we know their house is much more consistently clean and picked up. And we know that when they come over here, it's like visiting the family on the other side of the tracks. I know what they're thinking. Wow, these blankets are just thrown about on the couch here.
6: Right,
1: there's socks over in the corner there.
6: But you also don't, you want to look like you're living your life, not just that you're living inside an Architectural Digest magazine.
1: That's true. I would just like the kids to pick up after themselves a little bit more without having to constantly sound like a demon, right? You want to protect the relationship with the kids so that it doesn't become this constant friction. Because if you focus on every little thing that is out of place or pick that up or blah, blah, blah all the time, you feel like the majority of your conversations start with something about, dude, do this, do that, do that.
6: Can I tell you something that I discovered?
1: Speak freely.
6: There are a lot of people who are around, maybe a little younger than you are, who do not care one bit. Not one bit. I know someone who lives in a $1 million house and it's always a mess.
1: Really?
6: There's dog hair in areas where there shouldn't be. There's jelly schmutz. You know, in areas where you're like, really, you couldn't clean this up? There's dishes in the sink. There's disregard. And I'm like, wow, you went to all this trouble to own this beautiful new home. And you're just schmutzing it up. People don't care. Not everybody cares.
1: Yeah, I think this is true. Not everybody does. Usually in most couples, if it's a couple situation, usually one person cares more than the other person, and that helps to keep the ship from capsizing, so to speak.
6: Yeah.
1: You never do take on too much water where it becomes a threat, because that person will be like, gosh darn it, I'm just cleaning up right now. But I can't be in the mess for too long where it's just like, for me to sort of re-enter a little more relaxation, I want the counters to be clear. Let's get these dishes back into the dishwasher.
6: Yes.
1: Let's fold the blankets. Let's clear these plates. Sweep
6: like,
1: the
6: it's
1: crumbs.
6: Hard to relax.
1: Mm-hmm.
6: If you know what I mean, you know what they say, uncluttered house, uncluttered mind.
1: That's right.
6: Same with a desk. Uncluttered desk, you clear pathways out so that you can relax or be more productive.
1: Next time you go to this dirtbag millionaire house, just start picking up for them. And then at the end say, doesn't this look nice?
6: Yeah, trust me. Trust me, I have. It's gone right back to the way it was.
1: Wonderful.
0: 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We have a Project Down and Dirty Airport announcement.
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8: Hi. Welcome back. Happy Friday, everybody. It is, Donna and Steve. Without Donna Valentine, we're shy of Donna today, but we picked up a Marley on the way in. Hey, Marley.
9: Hey, thanks for grabbing me off the side of the road.
8: Marley headbutted me very early in the morning, and then she snapped the microphone fully off of its stand.
9: Yeah.
8: And still no word back from Hot Adam.
9: Hot Adam. What are we talking, 1 out of 10? Are we talking a 7 or something? Or?
8: I'm not going to put the number out there, but...
10: She's never seen Hot Adam before?
8: No.
9: No, Adam and I have exchanged emails many a time, actually, and now Steve's pitching him as Hot Adam. I'm excited to see him.
10: That's what we all call him.
8: Yeah.
9: I know, I love it.
8: The only reason we call him that is because he is, like, our eyeballs work.
10: He's attractive.
8: Yeah, he's just a good-looking dude. You know what he is? Wow, he should really be here as we're talking so much about him. We're gonna go too far at some point, and one of us is going to end up in HR, and it's probably going to be me.
9: But how about being called hot person, right? Like, I mean, if someone had that nickname for us, behind our, that they just came up with, that's flattering.
8: Do you know, you won't believe this. And then we have to play a game, guys.
9: Yeah.
8: Do we have a lifeline?
10: We do.
8: Okay, we have a lifeline. Listen, I am I know what I am. I know what I am.
9: Know thyself.

0: I'm a suburban 7. I'm a city 6. I get where I am. That's fine. That being said, when I was in college, freshman year, there were two Steves. And it didn't go to a really big school. There were only 4,000 people total. There were two Steves in the freshman class. I found out I was being called in the girls' dorm hot Steve.
1: No, Steve, so you've had this.
2: And so it began, and that's where it all began.
0: And at the time, I had a cubic zirconia stud in my left ear.
1: Right.
2: Oh my gosh.
0: And I had a buzz cut. Mm. And I had a chin strap beard, no mustache because it couldn't grow. So
2: bring
0: that was
2: back.
0: A chin strap
2: bring
0: beard.
2: It back.
0: Bro, I could, man. I should maybe. I mean, I was trying to look like John B., if you know. But anyway, yeah, it was a pretty sweet time. It was only freshman year. Never.
1: It didn't continue.
0: No.
1: Yeah. What, other Steve had a glow up or something?
0: No.
2: You hit the sophomore
1: Or
2: slump.
1: You had a glow down?
0: I think it was that. Yeah. I'll be very honest.
1: Right, you doubled down on the chin mm-hmm. strap.
0: I was working out a ton freshman year because the gym was free, and I was mm-hmm. eating at a buffet in the cafeteria all the time.
2: Yep.
0: And then pounding protein. I remember I was laying in the dorm one night. The lights are out and you're talking to your roommate as you fall asleep. And he said, hey, can I ask you a question? And I said, yeah. And he said, it's about protein. And I was like, great. You know, like, I want to teach you everything I know, man. Because you too could be as muscular as I am. And then he paused and said, is it also supposed to make your face bigger?
1: I love that for him.
0: So that was tough because then he was like, hey, fat face.
1: Oh.
0: He was saying it about me. He didn't want a bigger face. He was asking as a friend, hey, fat face, is your face supposed to be getting as fat as it is?
1: That's how he was asking?
0: Yes. He said he noticed my face getting bigger.
1: Oh.
0: That's 'cause, and that wasn't the protein. That was the fact that I stayed and got multiple courses at every lunch and every dinner. The freshman 15 was real, and I carried about 12 of it in my face. Moving on.
2: If you got nothing nice to say, just don't say it at all.
1: I love that. I thought it was a vulnerable moment for him. Like, he felt close to you and he felt like he could really ask that.
0: Could it just help make my
1: general.
0: Small face bigger?
1: Well, no, and like, did he think his own face was going to get fatter if he was trying protein? I didn't know if he was like trying to gently come to you about your face getting fatter.
0: Yeah, he was.
1: He was.
0: You know what? And it was gentle. Shout out to Dave Clem. He was a great roommate.
1: You're a gentleman.
2: Well, either way, I'm going to start calling you Hot Steve and Hot Marley moving forward.
0: Let's try for the rest of the day. Feels good. And we've had a poor caller on the line for about 11 minutes now. I don't have a button.
2: I do.
0: Let's play a game.
3: Game start. C-O-P-C-K. C-O-P-C-K. C-O-P-C-K.
2: It's Donna Valentine with Marley McMillan filling in with their 360 points, taking on Steve Patterson with his 345 points. Yay. It means Steve gets the lifeline today and not Marley. Yeah. We are going out to Woodbury, Minnesota. We're saying good morning to Carlos.
0: Hey, Carlos.
4: Hey, how's it going?
0: Good, man. What's I'm sorry that we kept you on hold so long.
4: Oh, it's all good. I was just enjoying that weird conversation.
0: Yeah, it was pretty weird. Do you like use protein supplements at all, Carlos?
4: I do not, but I want to get started.
0: Bro, if your face is small, get started ASAP because it'll grow the crap out of that thing. Well, Carlos, thank you for listening. When did you first start listening to the Donna and Steve show?
4: I would say about 2002, maybe.
0: Okay, yeah, to my talk in general. Okay.
4: Yeah.
0: Yeah, okay.
1: Yeah. I love it.
0: Yeah. I mean, I was 18 when it was 2018.
2: Colleen and the boys.
0: So you're a throwback.
1: Oh, yeah, wow, you are.
0: That's awesome. We love that. Well, thank you for calling in today. Let us now send it over to producer Stormer to find out today's topic.
2: All right, for today's topic, well, this Halloween, the brewery Voodoo Ranger is doing a nationwide slasher manhunt for anyone 21 or older in the U.S. who can legally prove that their name is Michael Myers. Eligible participants can enter this for a cash prize. They get some beer. They get a video game too. All this has to be done by October 19th, which is Michael Myers' birthday in the movie. That got me thinking about some Halloween movie villains. I'm going to quiz you guys today on Halloween movie villains. Ooh. From all the classics.
0: All right. Marley, you feel any good in this category?
1: I don't feel super confident, I'll be honest, but I'm excited.
0: Very few scary movies.
1: Same.
0: Carlos, are you going to be good for me, man?
4: I dabble.
1: Ooh, right. Right. Lucky.
0: All right. So we got a spooky dabbler. All right, Marley, you go out into the hall.
1: Okay.
0: And I'll we'll yell for you whenever it's time for you to come back in.
2: All right, perfect. Marley is leaving the room. And Carlos, I'm going to put you on hold really quick as we go over the first round of questions with Steve for Halloween movie villain trivia. Are you ready, Mr. Patterson?
0: I'm ready.
2: All right, let's begin with this first question. This Halloween movie bad guy shows up in the movie Nightmare on Elm Street.
0: That is Freddy Krueger.
2: This Halloween bad guy shows up in the movie Friday the 13th.
0: I think that's Michael Myers.
2: And this Halloween bad guy shows up in the movie Texas Chainsaw Massacre.
0: All right, that's Chainsaw Charlie. Jesus, the second one, Michael Myers, or is it Jason? Where's Jason? Can you ask that second question again?
2: This Halloween bad guy shows up in the Friday the 13th.
0: Which one of them's Halloween? Is that Michael Myers?
2: All right, well, time is up. Let's bring Carlos back in here. All right, Carlos, you heard my Halloween movie villain questions. You heard Steve's answers. We can't repeat the questions, but would you like to change any of Steve's answers?
4: The first one's good. The second one, I believe, is Jason. And the third is Leatherface, I think.
2: Okay.
0: Dang,
2: so
0: Carlos.
2: We're changing Steve's answers away from Mike Myers and Chainsaw Charlie.
0: All right. Carlos, this is amazing. I did like Chainsaw Charlie.
2: I did like that one. I'd watch that movie for sure. All right, Carlos, thank you so much. I'm going to put you on hold one more time. Let's bring Marley back in here.
0: All right, here she comes. Marley, welcome back.
1: I am back.
2: Hello, Marley.
0: Nice to see you.
1: Hello.
0: Hello. Hello, everyone.
1: How did we do? Hi, Carlos.
0: Los is legit when it comes to this stuff. My guy was like, it's bing, bang, boom.
1: Oh, man.
0: Yeah,
1: really?
0: You're screwed.
1: Okay.
2: Yeah, he potentially gave Steve two of the three answers during the rounds.
0: Yes, he did.
1: Carlos.
0: Yeah, you're screwed, Marley.
2: All right.
0: Good luck.
1: Yeah, I probably am.
2: Again, it's another McMillan fill-in, and it's time for her turn for the College of Pop Culture Knowledge. Are you ready, Marley? Halloween bad guy trivia?
1: I am ready.
2: All right, let's begin with this first question here. This Halloween bad guy shows up in the movie Nightmare on Elm Street.
1: Boogeyman.
2: This Halloween bad guy shows up in the movie Friday the 13th.
1: Jason.
2: And this Halloween bad guy shows up in the movie Texas Chainsaw Massacre.
1: Monster. Saw. Uh-huh. I don't know his name. These guys have names? Who knew these villains had names?
0: Yeah, right.
1: Yeah, just spooky, scary, dark mass of a man. All men.
0: Oh, yeah. Why is it all men?
2: All right. Well, let's bring Carlos back in here and let's see who is spinning the wheel today. Question number one. This Halloween bad guy shows up in the movie Nightmare on Elm Street. Steve and Carlos, you said Freddy Krueger. Marley McMillan, you said the Boogeyman. Correct answer is Freddy Krueger.
0: Oh, nice.
2: Steve and Carlos are on the board.
0: You were so close, Marley.
1: Right. Yeah.
2: Yeah. Question number two. This Halloween bad guy shows up in the movie Friday the 13th. Now, Steve, originally you said Michael Myers, but then Carlos changed your answer to Jason Voorhees, or just Jason. I'd accept Jason in this case. Now, Marley, you also said Jason for Jason Voorhees. Correct answer is Jason Voorhees.
1: Nice.
2: Marley is on the board.
1: All right.
0: There you go.
1: Cool.
2: All right. Final question here. This Halloween bad guy shows up in the movie Texas Chainsaw Massacre. Now, Steve, originally you said Chainsaw Charlie.
0: I think that
1: I like it.
0: That could be like a kid version, I think.
2: Yes. Ooh,
0: right. I like alliteration.
1: Yeah. Texas Chainsaw Massacre, the kid version.
0: Chainsaw Charlie.
1: Right.
0: That'd be great.
2: Oh, the kids will love it, I'm sure. All right. Well, Marley, you said Monster Saw.
1: Yeah.
2: Yeah.
1: I like that.
2: Correct. I mean, it's Texas Chainsaw Massacre. You kept on theme. Mm-hmm. I appreciate that. However, Steve, I did not mention that Carlos changed your answer to Leatherface.
1: Oh.
2: The correct answer is Leatherface, right.
0: Wow.
2: And that means with the assist from Carlos today, Steve is your winner in the Halloween movie villain edition of the COPCK.
1: Okay, and you were behind on points, so, right?
0: Yeah.
1: Okay.
0: Yeah, which means My boy Los gets to spin the wheel, spooky edition. So, Carlos, why don't you count us down from 3, 2, 1 and really put your back into it?
4: All right. I don't want to scare my cats. So let's do this. we're going to get you 10 points here.
0: Let's go.
4: 1, 2, 3.
2: All right. Great spin, Los. Great spin, Los. And today's game for Steve Patterson was worth. This is historic at this point.
0: Oh, my God.
2: Now, minimal damage here, Steve. You're only losing 1 point today for hitting that mini whammy, but you are dropping down to 334 points while Donna and Marley stay at 360.
0: Is that my third whammy of the week?
2: I think that's your third whammy of the week. And here's the ironic thing. Carlos said he was going to get you a 10. You were one spot over from getting that 10. But you hit the minus
0: Man,
2: one instead.
0: Dang.
4: Oh, I'm sorry, bro.
0: Carlos, it's all good, brother. We got a relationship that runs deep. Carlos, before you go, are you the same Carlos who called in a while ago and once Stormer said, we have Carlos on the line, Donna instinctively went, hola. Was
4: hola,
0: that you?
4: Yes.
0: Okay. I just want to apologize again for her.
1: Oh, gosh.
0: And Carlos was like, yeah, I don't speak Spanish.
1: Oh,
0: it was great. Anyway, all right. Los, we love you, brother. Time. Thank you for calling
1: Thanks,
0: in.
1: Carlos. You were awesome.
0: Call again. Tell the cats we said what's up.
4: I will do that.
0: All right. See ya. That's Carlos, everybody. I like Carlos.
1: What a sweet
0: Carlos,
1: guy.
0: He's a sweet guy,
1: I
0: right?
1: love it. And good at Halloween bad guys.
0: Mm-hmm. Hot Adam, the engineer. Is
1: oh,
0: Don't
1: wow.
0: Don't turn around, Marley. Don't turn around.
1: All right.
0: Quickly, let's do a tiebreaker for onesies.
2: Let's do it.
1: Yes.
2: All right. Here we go.
1: Okay.
2: This Halloween bad guy shows up in the movie Child's Play 3.
0: Steve.
2: Ah,
0: crap.
1: No.
0: Chucky.
2: It is Chucky. Good
0: oh, you
2: job.
0: Went Child's Play 3, so I didn't know if that was...
2: why I said it, exactly, to try to throw you off. But, Steve, you were on top of that one. All right, you're going back to 345.
1: Okay.
2: But Donna, right. Marley, 360.
0: All right, we're out of time. We're coming right back. More fun coming your way. Donna, Steve, with Marley in for Donna on My Talk.
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0: Hey friends, happy Friday. Hope you got some Friday vibes. Thanks for listening wherever you happen to listen from. My name is Steve Patterson. I am opposite Marley McMillan today, who is in for Donna Valentine. She's got the next couple days off. Marley, thank you for being in. It is time for us to play for the third time Pyramid. This is Great Stormer has gotten all sorts of categories together. This is essentially like that final round of Pyramid. If you used to watch the TV show, that final round, and we're going to go back and forth, Marley and me, we will see how many we can get. So we're really working a little less competitively, a little more cooperatively. We want each other to succeed.
1: Okay.
0: Okay?
1: Okay.
0: Storm, or anything else we need to know before we get moving?
2: I think you covered all the bases.
0: All righty. Here we go. I am going to be the first clue giver. We have got I Am Grant behind Marley, and he'll be holding these up. And I explained to you, and for those who are new, and remember, we want you to play along, too. This seems to be a fun game for you guys to play along in the car at your desk. But I will give clues, and they will be things that are in that category, as opposed to sounds like, rhymes with, ooh, a little bit more. Just keep giving things in that category.
1: Yes.
0: All right. Here we go.
1: Okay.
2: All right. You guys can begin in 3, 2, 1.
0: E.T.
1: Aliens. Scary movie characters.
0: Oh, my gosh. Jurassic Park.
1: 90s
0: E.T., Jurassic
1: movies.
0: Park. Oh my gosh, pass. That was on me. I'm sorry. Creamer. Sugar.
1: Things you put in your coffee.
0: Yes. Cars. Golf bags. Bicycles. Bats. Trash cans. Cars.
1: Things that have wheels.
0: Storage bins. Cars. Storage bins, pass. Quirky. Quiet.
1: Personality traits.
0: Quick. Quicksand.
1: Words that start with Q.
0: Yes.
2: 5 seconds.
0: Cactus.
1: Plants.
0: Cactus.
1: Desert.
0: Yes.
2: Ooh, yes, you snuck that in at the buzzer.
0: Man.
2: Good job, you guys.
0: We had a few tough ones there. Let me just tell you, boy, did I have a really bad Steven Spielberg moment.
1: Oh.
0: We were looking for Steven Spielberg movies.
1: Oh,
0: and
1: okay.
0: For the first 10 seconds, the only movie I could think that he did was E.T. And that was because we were just talking about it. And then I believe he did Jurassic Park.
2: Mm-hmm.
0: What are other movies that Steven Spielberg did, class? There have to be many, many, many more that I know.
2: Why am I blanking right now on some of them? Well, he did Disclosure Day this past summer.
0: Yeah, what are the classics, though?
1: I don't know. I also don't
0: know. What's going on?
1: Honestly, you did better than probably
0: weird.
1: I would have done.
0: Hang on. Spielberg movies, just so that people are yelling.
2: Jaws. We forgot about Jaws. Oh. Close Encounters. Indiana Jones.
0: Indiana Jones.
2: Schindler's List. Saving Private Ryan. Catch Me If You Can. Lincoln. The Fablemans.
0: That's what I said.
1: Yeah.
0: And then there was another one. We were looking for...
1: What was the Cars one?
0: Things Found in a Garage. So cars, golf bags, storage, you know.
1: Okay.
0: But yeah, and then we did not get to...
1: Hold on. Steve's putting some chapstick on.
0: Yeah, excuse me. We did not get to... things that are soft, which would be my lips after I applied chapstick.
1: Oh. Mm-hmm.
0: All righty. Okay. Now we're going to change seats here, Mar.
1: All right.
2: Good job, Marley. You did get three correct answers there that round. That's really good for your first time playing. Again, the pressure of this game is unlike anything else because even I just blanked on Steven Spielberg movies. I'm not even playing the game right now.
0: It's wild. Yeah, and I wonder if that just happened for people listening along. Okay, here we go. Marley is going to be giving the clues this time.
2: All right, and you guys can begin in 3, 2, 1.
1: Protein drinks.
0: Supplements.
1: Things
0: you use when working out.
1: Things
0: you mix in.
1: Bop it. Your head.
0: Things
1: hands.
0: I like.
1: Your head, hands, your body.
0: Oh, face. Pass.
1: Warheads.
0: Things that are sour.
1: Someone that is engaged. Gollum. Frodo.
0: A fiance? Mystical fantasy figures?
1: Some people who are married.
0: Okay. Spouses? Couples?
2: 10
1: Gollum.
2: Seconds.
1: Frodo.
0: Lord of the Rings. Fantasy. Elves. Pass.
1: Oatmeal. Cereal.
2: And time is up. Steve, I think we got one that time.
0: I don't feel good about that. I don't think Marley feels good about it.
1: Right.
0: We don't feel good about it.
1: Right.
0: The categories that I missed.
1: Can I say what they are? Yeah. Okay. Things you shake. That was
0: protein.
1: What I said, like, which I didn't want to say protein shake, right?
0: Right. Yeah.
1: But,
0: you can't say, okay.
1: You know, drinks.
0: Yeah.
1: And that's what I said, the bop it to your body, your head, your hands.
0: Okay.
1: Just trying to justify myself.
0: Yeah,
1: here.
0: I'm convincing myself. I love you. I didn't love those clues.
1: Oh, I get it.
0: But I love the clue giver.
1: Steve, I hear you.
0: Where were we going on the next one?
1: Things with a ring.
0: Gollum, Frodo.
1: Engaged people.
0: Yeah, that's good. That's
1: people
0: good.
1: With wedding,
0: that's good. I just never connected
1: people.
0: With that.
1: Things eaten with a spoon. That was my last one.
0: We didn't have enough time. We destroyed that one.
1: Right.
0: I was
1: going to
0: go
1: yeah.
0: breakfast cereals. Okay, this is great.
1: Okay.
0: Let's stay there and let's do it again, and then we'll flip back. We'll
2: yeah,
0: do it that
2: perfect.
0: Way.
2: Perfect.
0: Then
2: all
0: a little
2: right.
0: less musical chairs. All right, Marley.
1: Yes.
0: Let's go. We're about to connect.
1: Okay. So
0: mind meld.
1: Right. This was the first time we were just getting our
2: practice round.
1: Yeah, exactly.
0: Yeah.
1: All right.
0: Everything's good. In fact,
4: I'm alive, bitch.
0: Oh my gosh.
2: Steve Patterson.
0: Oh my gosh.
2: Steven
0: Wait a minute.
2: Marie Patterson.
0: What in
2: this
0: the world?
2: Is why you do not get hotkeys access.
0: Why is that?
2: Why did
0: there?
2: You press that?
1: Steve just played a sound effect.
0: First of all, because A, they never let me hear the sound effect, so I saw it and wanted to hit it. And then what I thought it was gonna be was like spooky season, like I'm alive.
2: Yeah.
0: Not that crass stuff. And I intentionally didn't click the one that said sex right to the left.
2: Please take the mouse away from him, Grant. Do
0: what
2: not let him
0: that?
2: Touch it now.
0: Oh, my gosh.
5: This is scary.
2: Whose page are you on?
5: Brittany and Kendall.
2: Oh, that makes sense.
0: There's just the smut factory.
2: All the dragon smut.
0: Oh, jeez. All right. All right, we're ready for second round. If you're just tuning in, second round of Pyramid.
2: All right. But this isn't the practice round. This is legit this time.
0: This is now. The gloves are off.
2: Focus, y'all.
0: We're keeping score.
2: We go. You guys may begin in 3, 2, 1.
1: Cans.
0: Things that are aluminum. Things you can recycle.
1: No, I'm doing the one on the top, Grant. Cans, car doors.
0: Things that you open.
1: Yes. Garbage. Footballs.
0: Things that are pigskin. Things that are leathery. Things that guys
1: tennis balls.
0: Do.
1: Balls.
0: Things that bounce. Things with a can. Things you
1: garbage
0: shoot in.
1: Waste.
0: Pass.
1: Okay. Orange. Mango. Peach.
0: Fruits. Types of fruits.
1: Potatoes.
0: Types of citrus. Oh.
1: Foods
0: that are round.
1: Cucumbers.
0: Foods
1: dead,
0: that are healthy.
1: Dead skin.
0: Things that you peel.
2: Seconds.
1: Burritos. Salsa.
0: Mexican foods.
1: Frank's Red.
2: And time is up. All right, Steve, you got two that
1: I
2: round.
1: I tried so hard. I've never tried harder at anything in my life than I was
0: it.
1: Just trying.
0: I heard it, and there was a point where when we got it, you let out this sweet, yes!
1: Oh, no!
0: And I think, it was early on in the game. And I think maybe...
1: That's what I mean about these games bringing something out of you that you otherwise aren't going to show. And you don't even know that you're showing.
0: Yeah, it was good. It was good. I liked it. Yes! It was very enthusiastic. What did we not get to?
1: Things that are spicy was my last one.
0: Oh, okay.
5: And then...
0: Yeah.
1: Things you throw. That was the football and the garbage.
0: Oh, yeah. Garbage.
1: That's a hard one. I was like,
0: garbage,
1: what else do you throw?
0: Messed with me. Because when it went garbage,
1: right.
0: Football,
1: I was thinking throw
0: I'm
1: away.
0: In a tough spot there.
1: Right. I know. It's so hard.
0: Here's what I will say. I've played this with three different people. You, Donna, and Farmington Krista, who brought the game to us. And I've done the worst with you.
1: Really?
0: I think by two or three on average. I feel like we're usually good for four or five.
1: Yeah. I'm scared where this is leading.
0: And so, having said, I'm just trying to figure out what's the constant, what's the variable, right? And I'm in the early stages of figuring that out. And I might be the problem.
1: I feel like I'm in a conversation that's like, it's not me.
0: Yes.
1: It's not you. It's me.
0: But you need to know that it's you.
1: We're letting you go.
0: Yes.
1: We're going in a
0: different direction. Because of, and this part is important, your performance. Okay.
1: Right.
0: But yeah, that's okay. Now let's switch chairs.
1: Okay. All right.
5: All right. Let's go, Marley.
2: All right. Switching chairs again. All right. Let's see if Marley has got this last round.
0: Redemption
2: here we go. Headphones are on. Guys, ready for the last round?
1: Yeah. Yes.
0: All right. Now, I'm going to listen. I gave you nothing with Spielberg. So there's something about our mojo, which isn't there yet, but it's going to get there.
1: We're building.
2: All right. Here we go. Final round in 3, 2, 1.
0: Judge, lawyers, defendants, plaintiffs.
1: The things that are legal, things that are in the law justice system.
0: Gavel.
1: Things in a courtroom.
0: Yes. Books, magazines, newspapers.
1: Things that you read.
0: Yes. Your pipe is leaking. You need...
1: Things you call a plumber for.
0: Yeah. Octopus, starfish, dolphin,
1: sea
0: whale.
1: Animals. Water animals.
0: Seashell.
1: Things in an ocean.
0: Salt, yes. Grover.
1: Muppet. Sesame Street.
0: Let's see. Crayon.
1: Things that are blue?
0: Yes. Mirror. Windshield.
1: Things that can break. Things that you can see yourself in.
0: Mirror.
1: Things
0: windshield.
1: That are made of glass.
0: Yes.
2: Ladies and gentlemen.
0: Let's go, Marley.
1: I don't want to be, I don't want to get ahead of myself, but did I totally redeem myself? I was going to do I totally redeemed myself.
0: You know what? I have never gotten six with anybody.
1: Let's go, Marley.
0: Now, I don't know why. You know when you get into a zone in Pyramid, you feel like your clues are easier now. And I don't know, some are harder, some are easier, but that just felt like, I don't know, I think we may have hit flow state there.
1: I think so.
0: Like Grover, crayon, you got things that are blue. And like,
1: right.
0: I'm going to say, that's a good one, Marley. That was a good find there because those were...
1: Grover's blue and some crayons are blue, but we didn't know that it was, you know,
0: yeah,
1: that
0: and I couldn't
1: every crayon is
0: yeah.
1: blue. Yeah,
0: anyway,
1: we did it,
0: that
1: Steve.
0: Was great.
1: We did it. Let's go.
0: That was the third shot of us playing Pyramid live on the air, and we hope that you enjoyed it. Email in your feedback again so that we can figure out if we do full staple this thing and do it weekly. Donna and Steve show at mytalk1071.com. We're asking you again, should we keep it? Should we keep Pyramid? Feels fun in the studio. We just, you know, for Donna's sake, we want to make sure it feels fun for you. Our listeners.
1: Yeah, if it's fun at home.
0: Way to go. All right, we're going to take a quick break. Thank you, Grant. Thank you, Stormer, for getting that all put together.
1: Thanks, guys. Right. Grant was working hard for
0: that. Yeah, Grant is the a little bit of an unsung hero while the game is happening because he has papers behind us and he's dropping one. And Marlon's like, top one, Grant.
1: Right, there was one time where we didn't know what paper we were doing.
0: You heard, Grant, you heard the yes.
5: Yeah, and a point. And there was a nice point. Yes.
0: Yes. Think we can find that during the break?
2: Let me see what I can do about it.
0: All right, we'll see if we can do it for the break, maybe before we go. When we come back, boy, we have so many things we haven't gotten to today. It's been a lot of fun. Let's find out if we can get the soup of the day before we go. That and more when we return, Donna and Steve.
7: Morning, sunshine. I find method acting to be the most ridiculous technique used specifically by people who really enjoy the smell of their own brand.
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23: 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I found my
0: mind. I'm feeling insane. Hey, everybody, welcome in. It is Donna and Steve. Thanks for hanging out with us. There's a little bit of breaking news here in the world of sports earlier that Mike Ditka, and I'm trying to pull this up right now on TMZ Sports. I just need the page up before. Yeah. Mike Ditka, the NFL legendary coach of the Chicago Bears, has passed away at the age of 86. His death was announced today on Friday, and his family said in a statement, "It is with profound sadness that we announce the passing of our beloved husband, father, grandfather, and friend, Mike Ditka. While the world knew Mike as a Hall of Fame football player, legendary coach, leader of the Chicago Bears Super Bowl XX championship team, we knew him as the heart of our family." And they say Mike will be missed beyond measure and remembered forever. The cause of death is unclear at this point. He was one of those coaches. A lot of people in pop culture, you wouldn't know if I said, who is the head coach of the Carolina Panthers today? Or the Seattle Seahawks, who just won the Super Bowl. You're not going to be able to name them necessarily. Everybody knew Mike Ditka. Of course, they got spoofed with all the Duh Bears and all that. Mm. And there are still people that go to Chicago Bears football games wearing the Ditka mustache and Chicago Bears sweater and impersonating him with a big cigar out of his mouth and all that. Just wanted you to get that news. So rest in peace to Mike Ditka, passed away today at the age of 86. Marley McMillan is in for Donna Valentine today. There's a lot of stuff, Marley, that we didn't get to.
2: Hey, I do Steve. Have the sound from the Pyramid game that we just talked about and teased.
0: Thank you, Stormer. I totally forgot that. We were playing Pyramid. We were struggling. I told Marley that we had been having a little bit of trouble here. Mm-hmm. And you could tell when she got this clue right, there was something that seemed guttural.
1: Oh, no.
0: And it just came up in the moment.
2: Now, here's the thing. It wasn't just one noise we captured from you, Marley. Oh. It was two, because you also made a noise when the clues began. And here is how it sounded. One.
1: Cans.
10: Things that are aluminum. Things you can recycle.
1: No, I'm doing the one on the top, Grant. Cans, car doors.
10: Things that you open.
1: Yes.
0: Yes.
1: Yes. Yeah, they were both sort of little like...
0: Yeah.
1: Yeah.
0: Yeah. That was good. Yeah. Marley, that's good. You know what that shows?
1: Whew.
0: You care.
1: I do.
0: You cared about that game.
1: I did.
0: You wanted to do well. And then we ended up 6-for-6 in the final round.
1: You know what?
0: What's that?
1: This is apt that you just remembered a coach. And now I'm thinking maybe Steve was like coaching me, because Steve had sort of given me this kind of almost like a pep talk. Like it worked for me.
0: Yeah.
1: Where Steve was like, this is the worst I've ever done at this game.
0: Yeah, you responded.
1: I responded. And then we did the best you've ever done at the game.
0: Which I think is sort of proof for, we don't need to be the trophy generation. It's okay to tell someone like, hey, this is as bad as we've done.
1: Yeah.
0: But there's good news that's baked into that, which is we can do better.
1: Mm-hmm.
0: We can do better.
1: Yeah. All right.
0: Michelle says, great job, guys. Now you have to have Marley on every day to play Steve.
1: Okay. Oh, wow.
0: Karen says, yes, keep Pyramid. Guys, you definitely have to keep Pyramid. Also, a warning to Donna. I think she needs to be a bit wary. The synergy flow state between Steve and Marley was extraordinary today.
1: Oh, wow.
0: Thank you, Jesse, so much.
1: Thank you.
0: Krista, of course, Krista says Pyramid. Yes,
1: right.
0: She brought the game to us.
1: Krista is the Pyramid queen.
0: She said, so good. And you're going to love this, Marley. Marley's clues were perfect.
1: Oh, thank you.
0: I think Steve may be the problem today. Hey, Krista. But I love all of it. The chaos, the brain farts, all of it. P.S. Thank you for the multiple shout outs today, Steve. I'm proud of our little game. I am so pleased. You're so welcome, Krista.
1: I love it, Krista. That was from a soup and sit. Wow.
0: That's a sit and super right there. Teresa says, you must keep Pyramid. I thought Marley's clues were good, says Teresa. I got almost all of them right away. And then she just ended with, it's Steve. Like,
1: wow.
0: I'm the problem.
1: Wow.
0: It's Steve.
1: Wow.
0: It's him.
1: Me. He's the problem. It's Steve.
0: Yeah, I don't love that. We did just kind
1: yeah,
0: of harmonize.
1: Yeah, our voices
0: right?
1: didn't sound very
0: no,
1: good
0: No, I actually
1: together,
0: thought
1: but...
0: we did harmonize right
1: oh,
0: there.
1: Oh, really?
0: At the very end.
1: We could try again if you
0: no,
1: want.
0: No, I don't. I just think
1: okay.
0: we did it that one
1: yeah,
0: time.
1: Yeah, let's not.
0: All right, fine. No, it's me. It's me.
1: It's me.
0: Oh, wait. No, wait.
1: I know I switched.
0: Dang it.
1: It's me, Steve.
0: I know. I feel nervous now.
1: I'm the problem. It's me. You want me to just loop it?
0: No. And well, then you just jump
1: Steve,
0: on whenever you're good.
1: Don't it's like, worry, I'll loop it. You'll bring the hand pan in.
0: It's like when you jump onto a, what are those things
1: merry
0: called?
1: Merry-go-round?
0: Not a merry-go-round.
1: The one at the playground that has no seats.
0: That thing's the best.
1: Dangerous. Love
0: so
1: it.
0: So dangerous.
1: Yes. The best ones at the playground are always the most
0: the
1: dangerous.
0: The most dangerous, yeah.
1: Swing the tire swing.
0: As a kid, you used to have to like time when you were going to jump up and not get taken out by a metal bar.
1: Right.
0: That was so exciting. Also, the seesaw. The seesaw could, anybody could cherry bomb you at any moment, which is when they are on the bottom and then they're like, I'm just going to get off and
1: yeah.
0: drop you. And now there's no
1: right.
0: counterweight and then you'd Ooh. Land. And then they always had a deflated tire underneath it at our park. So
1: oh.
0: that was what was supposed to give you a little bit of cushion so that when you
1: yeah.
0: slam and hit the ground, there was just a little bit of.
1: I'm glad they had that.
0: Yeah.
1: Yeah.
0: Do
1: yeah.
0: Do you remember the Gravitron?
1: Is that at the state fair when you are go round and round and the gravity goes away and you go up? No?
0: Kind of. It was really big at carnivals. Google it right now. Just
1: okay.
0: see if you can pull up the Gravitron. It was meant to look like a spaceship, like a UFO. And when they brought
1: yeah,
0: this to our little
1: I
0: town carnival, it was so cool. And not like the roundup thing. Can I see what you're seeing?
1: This is what I'm seeing. Something a la.
0: Yeah,
1: I was looking
0: that.
1: At this and this. Not
0: yeah,
1: that.
0: Not that top
1: oh,
0: picture.
1: Okay.
0: This one looked like a spaceship. And you would go in, they would close the doors, and you were all leaning back
1: yeah.
0: on, like, kind of at a little bit of an angle.
1: Mm-hmm.
0: And then they would start going. There was the ride operator was in the middle of it.
1: Hmm.
0: And he would play loud music. So some days it might be Metallica. Some days it could be Dr. Dre. You never knew. And this is during the week that the carnival was in town. And you would get on that thing. And then the gravity would go away. And you were now pressed due to, like, the spinning G-forces.
1: Yeah.
0: Pressed against the wall. But you could, like, move your body around on the wall because of what was happening.
1: Yes.
0: But then you had to be back in your position by the time the ride came or else, you know, kerplunk, down you go.
1: Yeah.
0: And I think technically you weren't supposed to do that. But some of the ride instructors, guys, let me paint a picture for you, were working at a carnival. Okay. So they weren't exactly looking for vertical mobility.
1: Sure.
0: They were looking for a place to smoke a cigarette.
1: Small hands. Smells like cabbage.
0: Can you do context for that?
2: That's Austin Powers.
0: That's Austin Powers. Powers.
2: Is that
0: Austin
2: Gold Member, Powers. I think.
1: They're talking about carnies.
0: Carnies.
1: Yeah. He said, carnies, small hands, smell like cabbage.
0: Good job, Barbie.
1: Yeah.
0: That was
1: sure.
0: a nice deep cut. That was
1: Thanks.
0: A nice deep cut.
1: Cool.
0: Speaking of cabbage, let's find out what today's soup is. Can we call down and find out what the soup du jour is? I have none of the buttons ever since I hit the bad one.

0: Hello.
1: That was from Austin Powers, International Man of Mystery.
0: Right, the
1: not
0: original.
1: Gold member. I guess the original one.
2: Hubbard Cafeteria, please leave a message.
3: No soup for you.
1: Thank you so much.
0: Thanks, Bri.
1: Sorry, man.
0: No worries.
1: I hear there's chicken pot pie down there, though.
0: No way. Oh, yum.
1: Yeah, I hear it's good.
0: Yeah. I was going to ask, before we moved on from the Gravitron, like, were you going to say, did you ever do that where you fell on your head or you were going upside down or anything? Or
1: I do love your question. I would like to say it is ill-timed.
0: Oh, all right.
1: In that we go off the air in 10 seconds.
0: Oh, no way.
1: Yeah, it's the end of the show, Marley.
0: Bye.
1: Hey, one more thing. What is your five-year plan? Like, if you mapped it out. All right, Brad and Dawn are in next. Marley's back on Monday. We love you guys. We do have to go.
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5: And good afternoon. Welcome to the adventures of baking.
0: Yes,
5: it's actually the great fun bake off. Look, we're
0: just want to call it the Great British Bake Off.
5: Yeah, that's what we're going to call it.
0: Because even though technically it's called the Great British Baking Show, because someone else holds that trademark for Bake Off.
5: We're just going to call it Bake Off.
0: It's Bake Off.
5: And our good friend Nicole is here to talk about it because she's been on the American version. Nicole, hi.
16: Hi. I agree. From here on out, it's just Bake Off.
5: Bake Off.
0: Thank you.
5: Thank you. Okay.
0: All right.
5: We are two episodes in. Cookies, biscuits, biscuits, cookies. What is a cookie? What is a biscuit? I don't know. What did you think, Nicole?
16: Oh, my gosh. Yeah. I feel like this week was purposefully rage bait for the Americans. Like,
0: yes.
16: I don't know if you remember back when they did s'mores a number of years ago as a technical. Yeah, this kind of, not quite as bad, but felt like a similar, like, let's just see what they have to say about this. And, yeah, so their signature, they had to do 30 American-style cookies with appropriate decor, which I just want to say, generally speaking, the appropriate level of decor is none.
0: Yes!
5: Thank you!
0: Yes!
5: So they made them, for some random reason, put crap on top of the cookie, which is not a thing unless it's crumble. And crumble is really just, you know, somebody who needs to be alone in a room with a bunch of calories.
0: Yeah, that's good, too.
16: They basically wanted them to make a crumble cookie, and then Paul proceeded to complain the entire time that that is exactly what they did. Like, he was like, it's underdone. I'm like,
5: that's a cookie.
16: Cookies are generally, that's the whole point. American cookies do tend to be a little on the underdone side. Like, that's just what it is.
0: We want it to hold together. And they even said, be crispy on the outside and then soft and chewy in the middle.
16: Yeah, yeah. They asked him to do something that not even the judges fully understood, you know. So it just kind of was setting everybody up for failure from the beginning, you know. And I think my favorite was Moyen, who made a miso and espresso chocolate chip cookie. But it was basically a blondie in a ring mold. And Paul was like, ah, now this looks like an American classic. And I'm like, no.
5: No,
0: no, because we don't use miso in our cookies.
16: Yeah, we don't generally do that. And we don't put them in ring molds. Like, this is.
5: Yeah, so again, it's like they didn't know what they were doing. And so when you have that as an expectation, I imagine as a contestant, which you were on the American version, if you get a brief that's not super specific or seems kind of open-ended, to walk into that, it has to seem stressful.
16: Oh, yeah. Like, that was, we've been there. And it's interesting because, like, we weren't even allowed to make this type of cookie for auditions because it's considered too basic. And so I just remember the frustration of being forced to do like British bakes, and now here they're forcing to do American bakes, and we're all just struggling to make what is expected because of it.
0: Right. Yeah. And so I think that the reason why he used a mold is because they were so like every single one of them has to be uniform.
16: Yes. Yep. And that's, again, we generally, like, if we're baking at home, we're not going to care. You know, I noticed Tom did the trick that I see, you know, even I'll use it myself, is you use like a large cookie cutter and you kind of run it around the cookie real quick to make it a circle. Like, that's kind of, you know, becoming more common. But getting these to be uniform, getting them to meet the Hollywood standard.
5: That's just nobody in their right mind. Well, I shouldn't say nobody in their right mind, because there are people out there that do make beautiful, lovely, uniform cookies, and that's a thing. But, like, generally speaking, the sort of, you know, spirit of an American cookie is it's just a blob of something put on a sheet pan that, like, for example, the woman who made the cookies that kind of, like, some of them spread out way too much.
0: Yeah.
16: Yes.
5: Was that Connie? Yeah. I actually thought those looked really good.
0: I was like, girl, those are good.
16: Exactly. When she pulled them out, I'm like, there we go. That's what we want.
0: A flat cookie.
5: Yeah, it looks crispy on the out. Like, the edges were probably crispy. And then a little soft center. Like, I, you know, again, did it taste?
16: Hers were actually the perfect American cookie.
5: And to me, ultimately, I don't know. I'm a flavor person because maybe I'm not as much of an artistic person, but I just kept wanting to say, like, but is it good? Like, did you like it? Who cares what it looks like? But I know that's, you know.
16: Yeah, they're very focused on looks in that tent. But I mean, because I think a lot of them actually sounded okay. But yeah, they were really focused on the looks and the fact that they were gooey in the center, which, again, that's kind of what you want.
0: Definitely. Yeah. Okay, let's move on to the signature challenge. What did you, I'm sorry, the technical challenge.
16: Yeah, so the technical was they had to do 24 ice gems in an hour and 30 minutes. And this is the second week in a row now where there was no recipe to be seen. This time they got a little sample to taste and look at and make notes before they got into baking it. And I think this shows, like last year they did this, and to me it didn't really work as well last year. This year, the first 2 weeks, they've done bakes that really do have like a standard ratio, which in America, we don't necessarily, we definitely don't bake that way. You know, you can cook that way a little bit, but like, I think the Brits, these are standard things and they should probably know how to do a basic shortbread and a basic royal icing. So it wasn't as scary as it would seem.
0: Yeah. The scariest part of it was the royal icing on top and getting it to be that rainbow color.
16: Yeah, that I would struggle with that. As you can tell, if you watch, they all struggled with that because I feel like there's several different ways, and I don't even know that they didn't show. I wish they had shown like a shot, like truly bitten through that example cookie, because I couldn't tell, like, did they just brush the outside of the piping bag? Did they do individual colors to get that? And it seems like the bakers themselves didn't know because there was all different approaches and that, and putting it in the oven, which is a trick that I didn't know. So those were kind of the two trip ups for that.
0: Right.
5: Yeah. And it's also like occasionally, and I feel like every season of Bake Off, and if you're just joining us, we're talking to Nicole, who's given us a wrap up and her take. I feel like every season there's like one or two recipes where you're like, I've never seen that in my entire life. What even is that and why do you like that? But this was that episode. I'm sure they taste great, but I was like an orangey shortbread with like hot neon. Like, I bet there's a story about where those cookies came from or how they became such a classic.
16: Yeah, they seem to be. They're like, oh, this is fond childhood memories. And I'm like, I didn't see those once when I was over there filming our show. Like, I tried to buy all the classics and that never popped up. But
0: they're running out of ideas at this point.
16: Yeah, it was probably popular in like the 70s. I don't know.
0: Probably, yeah. Okay, let's move on to the showstopper. What did you think of the showstopper?
16: Now, I actually really liked this. This is a challenge I believe they pulled from the Canadian version. If you watch enough of the versions, you see they kind of tend to pull from each other. So this is something I saw on there. They did a biscuit mosaic with edible glue, and they had to do it in 4 hours. I feel like this year in general, we're kind of getting back to challenges that feel more doable for a home baker.
0: Yes.
16: You know, and I really liked that. I think some of them maybe took it a little too simple for the 4 hours. I was like, that's just all you did in 4 hours. Mm-hmm. But again, it felt more doable. There were some interesting things, and I actually enjoyed it.
0: I thought it was pretty good, too. It was like, oh, I could make that at home. So because there was a period of time where it was really just more about how complicated can we make these bakes. And so viewers are

0: a wonderful moment with her Jamaican flag. You know, I really loved that.
1: Yeah.
0: And
1: that was a sweet story. I love when they give the bakers an opportunity to sort of share, you know, a piece of their humanity, right? Like, so whatever just reminds you that we're dealing with, you know, actual people who are coming to the tent with all sorts of reasons and stories. And, you know, their baking is a way to express that. And you know, you find yourself getting emotional. So I'm glad that they give people opportunities to do that.
0: Yeah. Oh, exactly. I mean, that's what gets you invested in the show and in these people is when you learn these little tidbits here and there through their bake. They're not just amazing bakers, but they also have really interesting lives and experiences. Mm-hmm. So that was just a neat moment to kind of pause and, you know, celebrate Connie in that way.
2: Okay. And we got to talk about it. I think you have a hot take about who went home.
0: Well, okay. I'm personally sad to see her go, Danny. Mm-hmm. People either love her or hate her. I loved her. Like, I relate to her on multiple levels. And so it was not a surprise that she went. I thought her speech at the end was beautiful and touching. And, like, it made me tear up because I'm like, yeah, like, I get that. Like, as someone who also struggles to fit in most circles, there is something about that tent that shows you, like, oh, okay, there are people out there that are like me, and you can make friends through this shared hobby. And it was just a really special moment.
2: I loved it.
1: I thought so too. She really, you know, she was such a unique person.
2: It was like a Hogwarts, like, honestly, a Harry Potter character.
1: She
0: Luna Love. What's that?
2: Yes.
0: Harry Potter. I can't remember her name.
2: Luna.
3: It's Luna Lovegood.
0: Luna.
1: Yeah, I love that, you know, there's usually someone like her, and I feel like usually the person who is idiosyncratic or kind of off in their own lovely world makes it a little bit further. So it was kind of a sad state of affairs to see her go. But, you know, that's the thing about the tent is there are no guarantees.
0: Yeah, exactly. And on the other end of that, Tom got Star Baker. That's the one I have the hot take on.
2: Right.
0: I don't know. I don't think he should have gotten Star Baker.
1: Mm-hmm. Well, because who do you think should have?
0: Well, okay. I kind of put it between, like, either Clara or Connie. Because Connie had that moment in the showstopper. She won the technical. Yes, she struggled in the signature. But if you're talking about struggling, it's less of a fault to struggle in the signature versus the showstopper.
2: Truly.
0: Which is where Tom really, really fell apart. Plus, again, Connie won the technical, beat Tom in that.
2: Yeah.
0: And then, like, Clara almost got a handshake in the signature.
1: Yep.
0: And then also did very, very well in the showstopper. She kind of was in the technical. But I feel like awarding Tom the Star Baker awards, like showing, okay, you don't necessarily have to finish the showstopper, or I don't know. I want it to go to a baker that, I don't know, really. Showstopper to be. Yeah. You know, and they're, he was the best all the way through. But Paul almost sounded like he wanted to put him in the bottom because he made a comment about, well, if he sticks around, and then they're just like, well, I put him at top.
1: Yeah.
0: And I'm like, are we doing this to establish her? Like, she didn't like Danny, so Danny's gone. She loves Tom. Tom's got Star Baker.
1: Well, I was going to say, you know, I continue to fall in love with Nigella in her new role as host, but I do feel like she's got this, like she loves Tom and Tom loves her.
2: Mm-hmm.
1: And so they're just like having a moment.
0: Oh, yes. 100%. I'm struggling to get past that. get it, you guys. We get it.
2: Yeah. And Danny was really quirky. And there's just something like you could tell she didn't ever really have great comments and, you know, a lot of criticism. And it's like, do you just not like her? I don't know.
0: She was so harsh to her at one point that after they left, Noel stepped in and said, what makes you fantastic is that you are different, you know, just to kind of remind her. You know, and I was like, good for you, Noel, to be like, okay,
2: he's a tender
0: you know
2: guy,
0: what, Danny, don't let that get you down. Like, not everyone's going to like you, but that's also what makes you fantastic.
2: Yes.
1: Who would have thought all of this emotion in a simple
2: baking
1: British
2: show.
1: Countryside baking program in a tent. Nicole,
0: we've lost

0: it after all these years.
1: Exactly. Yes. Like, literally, there is just no question that we're going to be sitting down on Friday night, or in the case of Nicole, who's probably watching it tomorrow night on her secret
2: special
1: hotline
2: secret
1: to the UK.
2: Way.
0: Possibly illegal, yep.
1: But I love it. And you should be following Nicole along. She will give you, I don't want to say you give spoilers, but you will sometimes do a little hat tip to the episode before things happen on Friday. So it's just another great reminder to follow you. So if people want to keep track of everything you're up to, Nicole, where do they need to go?
0: You can find me on Instagram at 10,000 Bakes.
2: Spelled out, 10,000 Bakes.
0: Spelled out.
2: Thank you so much, Nicole, for your insight. It's always important to hear from you because you were there. You were inside the tent, and you know how it works behind the scenes.
0: I know way too much.
1: Which makes you dangerous, and that's why we're glad you're our friend and not our enemy. Thank you, Nicole.
3: Brittany and Kendall.
4: Have you ever had something get stuck in the dressing room and you go, am I going to dislocate a shoulder possibly to get out of this?
5: Is this how I die?
4: Yes.
5: Is this how they find me with like a dress half up and my butt is just hanging out and my arms are stuck up? The dressing rooms are like material. It's
4: curtains.
5: It's a curtain. So when that panic sets in, you just have to step out of that curtain to like this wide area and be like, somebody help me.
4: Please.
5: Monster.
4: Anybody, is anybody here?
5: And that is my full crotch out, yes. But I need help in my darkest hour.
4: Oh,
5: please. And I'm so sorry. I know I ripped this. I will not be buying it because I realize also it's out of my price range.
4: No.
5: And more importantly, it does not fit me.
3: Brittany and Kendall with producer Mike. The next generation of talk radio, where talk is fun. My Talk 107.1. 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
13: Hey, honey.
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1: I'm Bradley Traynor.
2: And I'm Dawn McClain, and this is Blinded by the Item.
1: Blind items are celebrity gossip with the names left out.
2: Together, we'll play detective to figure out what the item is telling us about our favorite celebrity. Welcome to Blinded by the Item. This is Juicy Bits of Gossip with the names left out. It's a game we play right here on this YouTube channel, this podcast, or if you're listening on My Talk Radio right now. And it's a game we play. It's about guessing which celebrities Mike is talking about. I think I already said that.
1: Bears repeating.
2: Yeah.
18: That's how it works.
2: Yes. And play along with us.
18: Play along with us. Yes. Subscribe. Jump into the comments. Give us your thoughts on this Thursday. You guys ready to play?
1: I think I am, actually.
18: Or whatever day you're watching it. That's the beauty
1: That's
18: of
1: true.
18: It.
1: Oh, That's
2: right.
1: true.
18: Watching it
2: could
18: any
2: be
18: point.
2: Saturday.
1: It could be in the future.
18: It certainly could be. let's dig into it with this first one here. I apologize for my voice. Hopefully, if you are watching on Saturday, I'm feeling better than I am now.
1: Good.
18: I'm a little under the weather. But
2: you
18: it's
2: are?
18: Okay.
2: I can't tell.
18: Oh, you can't?
2: No.
1: Yeah,
18: nice.
1: I can hear a little.
2: Not at all.
18: Nice.
1: I can hear
18: know.
1: A little congestion.
18: Good
1: but only
18: know.
1: Because I listen to his voice so closely.
2: I don't
1: day.
2: Have my headphones turned up super loud.
1: What's that?
18: Yeah, you don't know this, Don, but when Bradley's ready to go to bed, I give him a call. And
2: you do?
1: He yes. actually, I made him record one of those, you know.
2: Soothing, calming
1: Those
2: things?
1: Sleep apps.
18: Sun's getting real low, Bradley.
2: I want you to give me a call.
18: I got you.
2: Okay.
18: Don, it's night-night time.
8: I feel like this could get inappropriate because that sounded sexier than I expected.
13: But you need that calm timber of Michael Ganger.
18: All right, let's get into some of these juicy bits of gossip with the names left out. If only I always sounded this deep. Well, let's go ahead and get this first one going. This A-minus list singer has been fighting so hard against those industry plant and Nepo baby claims. Meanwhile, his people have been forced to give away thousands of tickets to create buzz and sell the rest at an insanely reduced price just to make the arenas look somewhat full. So maybe people are onto something. This A-minus list singer has been fighting so hard against the industry plant and Nepo baby claims. Meanwhile, his people have been forced to give away thousands of tickets to create buzz and sell the rest at an insanely reduced price just to get the arenas to look somewhat full. So maybe those people with those Nepo baby and industry plant claims might be onto something.
1: Nepo baby industry plant. It's a he. Boom.
18: It's a he.
8: Has he been around for more than 10 years?
18: Nope.
8: Okay. Who is this? Is he also an actor?
18: I do not believe so.
8: Okay.
18: No.
1: He is not an actor. Okay, pop star?
18: Yeah.
1: Not a rapper?
18: Not a rapper. Hmm.
1: Pops rock-ish?
18: More rock. More pop rock. Rocky pop.
1: Rocky pop.
18: You'll always be home sweet home to me. Good old Rocky pop.
8: Rocket pop Tennessee.
18: Yeehaw.
8: Okay.
1: Okay, so he's Rocky pop.
18: Yeah.
1: And a Nepo baby. Because he has famous parents?
18: I will say he doesn't have famous parents. The one parent that is bringing up the Nepo baby claims, he's got a lot of connections in the industry. But I would not. This is not somebody that I think is famous. You wouldn't know this person by name.
8: Oh, you wouldn't.
18: In fact, I could give you this person's name and you still will not be able to come up with a singer, I would be willing to bet.
8: Oh. Well,
13: put your money where your mouth is.
8: Come on.
18: His dad's name is Andy Booze.
8: Well,
13: Bob Booze?
8: Billy Booze.
18: As I said.
8: Yeah, so
1: Shaboozy?
18: Nope.
1: Oh,
8: good guess.
1: Can you imagine?
18: That's a good guess, though.
8: That is the best guess I could ever come up with.
13: The first name is
18: So, needless to say, he does not. Your hint is in the fact that you didn't recognize it.
8: Okay.
18: He doesn't perform with his last name.
8: Okay. So he just is a one-name singer.
18: Now you're getting somewhere.
1: Oh. Al?
18: The hit pop rock artist, Al.
1: No, I think my brain just stopped halfway.
8: I'm trying to see. Is it Somber?
18: Yeah.
1: Oh, not Somber. It is Somber.
18: It is Somber.
1: Good job.
18: Somber, a.k.a. Shane Michael Booze. He, according to the Blind Items, has been fighting so hard against the industry plant and Nepo baby claims. Meanwhile, though, his people have been forced to give away thousands of tickets to his show just to create buzz and also sell the rest at an insanely reduced price to make the arenas he's performing in look somewhat full. So maybe those Nepo baby claims and industry plant claims might be onto something.
8: What does his dad do?
18: He is an event producer and the founder of the luxury event planning company AAB Productions. He has worked with such entities as the Elton John AIDS Foundation, the Leonardo DiCaprio Foundation, and has hosted many high-profile charity galas all around the world.
1: Okay.
18: So
8: okay.
18: He knows some people.
1: I was going to say, so he obviously has connections.
18: Yeah.
1: But he's obviously also talented.
18: Mm-hmm.
1: I don't know. I'm not a follower of Mr. Somber. Why did we talk about him? Because were trying to ship him with somebody?
8: Dakota Johnson, right?
18: Was Role Model.
8: Oh, shoot.
18: You're thinking of Role Model. Somber actually has never, to my knowledge, been publicly tied to anybody and kind of has always said that he's more focused on his career right now than caring about a relationship.
1: What was the blind we brought him up in, I feel like?
18: That's a really good question.
8: Yeah, we used to talk about him.
1: Yeah.
8: Because how did I just come up with Somber?
1: Yeah. No, there was some
13: some blind about somber.
18: It's funny. I can't.
8: If only my documents were online in a way that I could just search somber.
18: Yeah, I'm trying to look here. I'm not. It's escaped my brain.
13: No, it's fine. Someone in the comments will remind us.
18: I'm looking up controversies. I'm looking up other things that have been around somber, and I am not seeing a ton, except all of the, you know, Nepo baby stuff. I will say, as we always talk about in these situations, I like to say, okay, blind items, bet. I'm going to go ahead and look and see what these tickets are actually going for.
8: Yeah.
18: And are you telling us the truth? Well, luckily for us, Somber is making an appearance at a nearby venue. Going to be at the Target Center coming up here at the beginning of November. And I will say, there are a lot of blue dots.
8: Okay.
18: And you can fill those blue dots for the low, low price of $51.
13: That's okay. Not bad.
18: That's not bad at all.
13: Yeah.
8: Yeah.
18: So, you know, maybe there's a little something to it.
8: Well, he needs to get a Nepo baby girlfriend who needs some, I mean, he's super popular from what I understand.
13: I swear, I don't know if it was a relationship, but I don't know what else it would have been.
8: I remember you scolding us that we didn't know who Somber was.
13: Scolded us?
8: He scolded us.
13: It feels a little
8: harsh. You guys don't know who Somber is? Somber.
18: That doesn't sound like me. Hey, I'm very proud of you when I'm proud of you.
8: Yes, you are.
18: And I'm very disappointed in you when I'm disappointed in you.
13: It sounds very...
8: That's why the proud moments feel really great.
18: No, yeah, I don't know. So there you go. You got the first blind item. Any more on Somber?
13: And we got Somber some attention.
18: We did. We're trying to help. He, he's like 6'7", I think. Nope, 6'5". He's joked about being 6'7". No, he's 6'5 1/4", it looks like.
8: That's tall.
18: Apparently he sings about being 6'7", and then, yeah.
8: Oh.
18: He's not really. He lies. What those Nepo babies do. All right, let's see if we can get to another blind item here. You guys got that first one. Let's head over here. This foreign-born A-list TV and movie actor has spent too much time in the comments reading that he is too old for some of the iconic roles he's been associated with and has gone overboard trying to change the look of his face. This foreign-born A-list TV and movie actor has spent too much time in the comments reading that he is too old for some of the iconic roles he has been associated with and has gone overboard trying to change his look and make him appear younger.
8: Is he British?
18: He is British.
13: A British guy who they're like, dude, you look kind of dusty.
18: Well, the comments apparently, there's some iconic roles he's apparently been associated with, and now he's gone overboard trying to say, I'm not too old, look how young I am, with a new look.
8: Kenneth Branagh? He might be Welsh. I think he's Welsh.
18: This is an A-list, A-list British actor.
13: Noted for, like, specific roles.
18: Been associated with some specific roles.
13: Oh. Mm-hmm.
18: And those people in the comments are maybe saying he's a little too old for said specific roles.
13: Not doing that to our Henry Cavill, are they?
8: Rude!
18: Henry Cavill has spent too much time in the comments reading that he's too old to play Superman, too old to play James Bond, too old to play The Witcher and all these other roles. Well, guess what?
8: Come on.
18: He has gone overboard now trying to change the look of his face.
13: Don't do it!
18: Too late.
8: It's always so beautiful.
18: Henry Cavill was recently seen at the Google Book launch.
13: People noticed,
18: that's not my Henry Cavill. He doesn't look the same.
8: Now he's going to be criticized for doing plastic surgery.
18: He looks too young. Or maybe, I don't know, just different.
8: Google Book launch. Okay.
13: Okay, do we have a photo of him doing
18: this scene that's gone viral over on socials where he's opening up a computer and looking up at the camera. And I don't know if it's just the lighting or what, he definitely looks not very Henry Cavill.
13: Google
8: Book? Yeah, it doesn't. He has his brow furrowed, but it definitely doesn't look like him.
1: No, it looks like Tom Selleck or something.
8: Like, it looks like AI, another celebrity. Weird.
1: I don't like that.
8: No, just be your beautiful self. Oh my God,
1: I was just thinking about his cheekbones.
8: He's got a great, like, these kind of dimples that are like not dot dimples, but they're character line dimples over to the side that curve around his mouth. Just don't mess with it. You're literally one of the most beautiful celebrities out there.
18: It's like, go ahead.
1: Something with his nose?
8: No.
18: There's a side shot where it almost looks like his very, because he had a very defined chin that like went up to the nose, and it almost seems like it's all been rounded off a little bit, as according to the things
1: also
18: I'm reading.
1: Also his hair. I think part of it is the hair.
8: Don't just be the hair. Magician hair.
1: No.
8: Maybe he's dyeing it dark.
1: Well, and that mustache looks real aggressive.
8: A mustache?
18: Oh, so you're looking at the mustache one.
8: What
18: you
8: mustache?
18: Need to look at the green, the one where he's wearing a green long sleeve shirt. That's the one we're talking about, where he's got.
1: What am I looking at?
18: Just look up Henry Cavill Google book and then
8: Google
18: hit the
8: book.
18: Images search, and you're going to see him in a long green shirt.
1: Green shirt or jacket?
18: Green jacket, I apologize, yes. And that's the one where I think people are like, it's a new. To new Henry.
1: Yeah, that is a different face too. But what am I looking at? If you go to the Google, this is from September 29th, the Google book
8: Google
1: ad photo.
8: Book
1: like,
8: book
1: look
8: launch.
1: At this. Did you see that photo with the mustache?
18: Yeah, I do. I'm looking at that one as well.
1: That one doesn't look like him either.
18: That's like a young, I understand the Tom Selleck comment now. Yeah, I was a little like, I don't know, but yes, that one he does.
1: Like Tom Selleck slash somebody's dad.
18: Yep.
1: Which I'm not complaining about, but
18: maybe they saw the mustache pictures and that's why they jumped in the comments and said, you look too old. So then he decided to do whatever he did with the green jacket look.
8: Okay.
18: But so there you go.
8: I don't see a mustache. Thank God. Mm. I did see a guy in Target the other day who had a mustache and he also had a cowboy hat on and he was really good looking. And I was like, whoa.
1: Well, good. There's hope for you.
8: Okay.
1: Yeah. I put it in the segment.
8: Okay.
1: You can check it out in there.
18: Yeah. As you are listening along or watching along on YouTube, be sure to Google Henry Cavill and Google Book so you can look at these photos too as we are chatting about it. Let's remind you to go ahead and subscribe. Uh-oh.
1: You saw it.
18: She found it.
1: It doesn't look like him.
8: It's just, don't do that. No.
18: Bad, Henry.
8: That mustache is bad. Not... Mm-mm. You never know what someone's going to look like with a mustache on until you see it.
1: That's wise.
3: Where talk is fun.
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1: Hey, Dawn, we sure had some fun adventures on the show earlier.
8: Did we? It was so long ago. What did we do again?
1: Here, I'll replay some of it for you right here during the Bradley and Dawn replay on My Talk 107.1.
8: Thanks for doing that.
18: Alrighty, so again, be sure to subscribe, jump in the comments, give us your thoughts on Henry Cavill's new look, and we like to be petty from time to time when it comes to the blind items. Well, let's not stop there then.
1: Because look at all this.
8: Mm-hmm. Yeah, look at how beautiful we are.
18: Speaking of new looks, this A-minus list TV-turned-movie actress has done a complete overhaul of her body and her face and was showing it off this week in Paris. It's the reason her next movie with a higher-on-the-list actor keeps getting delayed. They don't know how to market a movie when people will watch a trailer and not recognize the two A-listers in it.
1: Whoa.
8: Okay. Say that again.
18: Speaking of new looks, this A-minus list TV and movie actress has done a complete overhaul of her body and face and was showing it off in Paris this week. It's the reason her next movie with a higher-on-the-list actor keeps getting delayed. They don't know how to market a film when the two A-listers in said film are unrecognizable.
8: He is too?
18: Yes.
8: Okay.
18: The blind item is saying they are both unrecognizable if you watch the trailer. Well, the trailer hasn't come out yet, but they're saying that's the problem.
1: Have you seen the trailer? No.
18: No, this is a movie that... this A-minus list TV turned movie actress is in alongside a higher on the list actor, and it keeps getting delayed. And that's because the marketing team doesn't know how to market a movie with two A-listers that are unrecognizable.
1: Is she iconic from like a TV show?
18: She was iconic from a TV show originally, sure, yep. And now more of a movie actress, but also still does TV.
1: Is it like a Kristen Bell?
18: No.
8: Would we be able to, there's a Baywatch movie, right?
18: There is a Baywatch movie, yes.
8: Is it that?
18: No.
8: Okay.
18: The Baywatch movie's out, though.
8: Oh, it is?
18: Yeah, that's been out for...
8: Whoops.
18: That was the one with The Rock and your boy Zac Efron.
1: No, you're thinking of the remake of the TV show that we talked about. Is that what you're thinking about?
18: That series is on the way.
8: Yeah. Oh, okay, and Brooke Nader is in that
18: yep.
8: one?
18: Yeah.
8: Okay.
18: And Livy Dunn and all these other
8: okay.
18: people.
1: Okay.
8: Is the movie like a blockbuster?
18: No, definitely not.
8: Okay.
1: Have we talked about this movie?
18: We have discussed this movie before.
1: Oh, okay.
18: And I think most recently we talked about the fact that it was delayed. I don't think we attributed the delay to the fact that they don't know how to market a movie with two unrecognizable A-listers.
8: Oh, okay. Are they over 40?
18: Yeah, I think they're both over 40,
8: okay.
18: But let me confirm with you here.
8: Are they American actors?
18: They're both American actors.
8: Okay.
18: Yes, they're both over 40.
8: Okay.
1: He is most...
18: He's higher on the list than she is, yep.
1: Higher on the list of like A-plus or just A-list?
18: He's A-list, although he has won... No, he's been nominated for Academy Awards. I do not believe he has won Academy Awards.
1: Has he played a superhero?
18: He... Oh, there are so many. Let me think. I do not believe he has ever played a superhero.
1: Okay. And if he did, it was a lesser
8: one.
18: It is not George Clooney.
8: Okay.
1: He's higher on the list because of movies.
18: Yes, absolutely. So he is pretty much an exclusive movie actor.
1: Is he a franchise actor at all?
18: Has he done a franchise? He has done one franchise film. I believe just one that I'm aware of.
8: Okay.
18: Yeah, it's all film. This is almost exclusively film actor. She got her start and fame in TV and now has transitioned to mostly movies, but she still does TV.
8: Mm.
18: Let me read this one from the beginning again for those just joining us. Speaking of new looks, this A-minus list TV turned movie actress has done a complete overhaul on her body and her face and was showing it off this week in Paris. It's the reason the next movie she's in with a higher on the list mostly movie actor keeps getting delayed. They don't know how to market a film when you watch the trailer and the two A-listers in the film are unrecognizable.
1: The iconic show that she was on, was that a network show?
18: It is a show on a network, yes.
1: A show on a network currently?
18: Yes.
1: And she's not in it anymore?
18: She's no longer a part of it.
8: Currently on. And
18: a network television show that she is no longer a part of.
1: It's not like Grey's Anatomy, is it?
18: It is not.
1: But a show that went on without her and she was...
8: Katherine Heigl?
18: Nope. Not Grey's Anatomy.
8: Oh, not
1: a procedural?
18: Not a procedural.
8: Is it SNL?
18: Yeah.
8: Oh. Kristen Wiig?
18: Yeah.
1: Oh, and what's his name?
18: What new movie does she have coming out with a higher on the list Academy and nominated actor?
1: Fellow comedian?
18: He is comedic actor for sure.
8: Will Ferrell?
18: Nope.
1: From The Office?
18: Not From The Office.
1: Oh, who was I thinking of?
8: Higher on the list than Kristen Wiig.
18: Oh, yeah.
8: Comedian?
18: Comedic actress, not a comedian. Or comedian actor, not a comedian, though.
8: Okay.
18: Mostly comedic actor. But he might push back on that. Because, again, the Academy Awards were not for comedic roles.
1: He's not been on he was not on Saturday Night Live as a cast member.
18: No, he was not.
1: But he got his start in film.
18: He's
1: funny
18: only
1: film.
18: Pretty much done film, yeah.
1: Kevin Hart?
18: Nope.
8: Mark Wahlberg?
18: Nope.
1: Kristen Wiig. And who do we want to see in a movie with Kristen
18: Speaking
1: Wiig?
18: Of new looks, Kristen Wiig has completely overhauled hers with and showed it off all week at in Paris. It's the reason her next movie with this higher on the list, mostly movie actor, did a lot of comedic roles, but has also done some serious ones and has been nominated for 2 Academy Awards.
8: Okay.
18: It's the reason their movie keeps getting delayed, because people will watch the trailer and not recognize either of them. So keep in mind, this is somebody, an A-list Oscar-nominated actor who has changed his look enough he is unrecognizable.
8: Matthew McConaughey? Okay.
1: I just saw her photo, by the way, and she does look totally
8: Careful.
1: Different.
18: Again, he also, an A-list Academy Award nominated actor.
8: Okay.
18: Who does a lot of comedy, but also some serious roles.
8: Ryan Gosling? Okay.
1: He's not Ant-Man?
18: He is not Ant-Man.
8: Paul Rudd.
18: Because this guy has never played a superhero to my knowledge.
8: Okay.
18: And
8: all
18: I
8: right.
18: Do...
8: Sorry.
18: No, you're fine.
8: You probably said that 20 times.
18: No, you're fine.
1: But he is a funny guy. Has he ever...
18: He's a funny guy who's also earned Academy Awards for serious roles.
1: For serious roles. Oh.
8: Nicolas Cage?
18: No.
8: No, because he won. Oh, man.
1: He is...
18: We're talking about an A-list actor.
8: Ben Affleck?
18: Nope.
1: Matt Damon?
18: Nope.
8: Joaquin Phoenix?
18: Nope.
1: Older than
18: But like Wayne? Joaquin, he does have a sibling in the industry.
8: Okay.
18: This guy, trying to...
8: Yeah.
18: Yeah. This guy has a sibling in the industry.
8: Zac Efron?
18: Nope.
1: Does he have a... So it's like a...
8: Oh.
18: He has a sister in the industry.
1: Oh, a sister. Oh, Jake Gyllenhaal?
8: Oh, good guess.
18: Speaking of new looks, Kristen Wiig. I'll read the blind again here. Oh. Kristen Wiig has done a complete overhaul on her look, and she was showing it off in Paris all week long. It's the reason her next movie with this higher on the list, A-list actor who's been nominated for multiple Academy Awards for dramatic performances, even though he's most known for comedic roles since he was a very young actor.
8: Oh.
18: They don't know how to market a movie where you're going to see 2 A-listers and not recognize either of them.
1: Young.
18: So again, think of an actor who was mostly in comedic roles, who looks very different than he did then, and has a sister in the industry.
8: Oh, gosh.
1: So he was a child actor?
18: He was a late teens actor, an early 20s
8: so not
18: actor,
8: Home
18: I think.
8: Alone.
18: No, not.
8: What's his name? Macaulay Culkin.
1: Is his again, sister funny?
18: His sister's very funny, too.
1: Joan Cusack?
18: Nope. We're not going that far back. This is a younger actor. He's actually he's 13 years younger than Kristen Wiig.
8: Oh,
1: he's younger.
18: Or sorry, 10 years. He's 10 years younger than Kristen Wiig.
1: Younger, sorry. I was going older. He's younger.
18: So think of comedic movies featuring a guy who we've talked in the blinds quite a bit and is super popular.
1: Oh, we've talked about him in the blinds a lot.
18: Don?
1: What do we talk about in the blinds?
8: I should know this.
18: I think you should maybe... shuffle over to your problematic section, because I think you have him on your problematic
8: list.
18: So he's had some controversy
8: Creeps.
18: Behind him.
1: Problematic lover.
18: Go to your creep list and see if you find any A-listers who's acting.
8: Jared Leto.
1: With a sister.
18: I think he's on your creepy list.
8: Mostly
18: because of an ex-girlfriend. An ex-girlfriend who I think likes to surf.
8: Oh, Jonah Hill.
18: Jonah Hill. Yes.
8: I would consider, now this is not you because you don't write the descriptions, but I would consider Kristen Wiig higher on the list than Jonah Hill.
18: I would say that's wrong.
8: Really?
18: Yeah.
1: Just from a movie making perspective.
18: I mean, and he's been nominated for 2 Academy Awards. She's really.
8: That's true.
18: I think Jonah Hill would be, but yeah, it's what
8: he's
18: it is. It's
8: canceled
18: arguable.
8: To me.
18: Yeah, well, apparently, because it took a second to get there, but we got there, folks. Speaking of new looks, Kristen Wiig has a brand new one. She has overhauled her body and face and showed it off all week in Paris. Yep, Bradley just found the picture of Jonah Hill.
8: I know that he lost a bunch of weight.
1: He looks like a combo. Like if Andy Dick and what's her name? Sally Jesse Raphael had a love child. Well, y'all, we need to get the ability on Blinded to show photos because y'all are missing out. Here, I'm going to put the link for you, Dawn.
18: It's the reason this new look is the reason they've struggled to put her next movie out because she's got a movie with Jonah Hill coming up. But it's hard to market a movie when you're going to see two A-listers in a trailer that you don't recognize at all. Jonah Hill with his completely new look, and then now Kristen Wiig with hers.
1: I will say, I don't think Kristen Wiig, I hate when they say Kristen Wiig looks unrecognizable. I actually can recognize that that's Kristen Wiig.
18: I would agree.
1: But that is not to say she does not look completely done up, like completely surged.
18: Yeah. Mm.
1: Like, look at this. Did you see that photo, Dawn?
8: I was trying to find it on my own, but...
1: There's a link for both Jonah Hill and Kristen Wiig, and... I can't with...
18: Now, Jonah Hill's unrecognizable, that's for sure.
1: That is literally unrecognizable.
18: And again, this has way more to do with than just the weight.
1: I was
18: weight,
1: like, is that somebody's like 30-something like suburban mom?
18: Yeah.
1: With a beard?
8: Yeah. Oh, him. I'm just looking at Kristen. Okay, this is... Okay.
18: Their new movie is called Cut Off, and it's actually about two rich siblings who are cut off from their parents. Also in this movie, Nathan Lane and Bette Midler, as well as Camila Cabello.
1: Wow.
8: No.
18: Camila Cabello is going to be in this one as well.
0: Morning, sunshine.
4: There are some people who get really into their costume and they start acting like they are the person. Like Jamie Foxx when he played Ray Charles. He cosplayed Ray Charles for like a year.
5: Yeah.
4: And we all had to go along with it. And it was so weird. Like he was singing in a Kanye West song as Ray Charles, but he was Jamie Foxx.
23: That was so confusing.
4: Thank you, Holly. 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I cannot sit and have a conversation with somebody when they have a mask on their face. No. Hard pass.
23: Oh, you mean you don't want to talk about interest rates with somebody who's wearing a Frankenstein mask?
4: Yeah, weird, right?
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18: All right, let's keep rolling on with some more blind items there. I just wanted to bring it up because, again, sometimes the celebs tell you the same thing we've been telling you.
1: Yeah.
18: There's some truth there at some point. Let's keep it rolling on with this one. Of course, this A-list singer slash actress is continuing to say she is single every single time someone puts a microphone in her face. As we mentioned, the fact that she's actually dating the minion for a billionaire doesn't really play well for her image and preserve the look she's going for. And it'd be really hard for her fans to support her if they found out.
8: Oh.
18: Of course, this A-list singer slash actress continues to say she's single every chance she gets, even though she's not. We told you that when she is dating the minion of a billionaire, it's really hard to keep her image the way she wants it and preserve the fans that she has and have their support if they found out.
13: A minion of a billionaire.
18: That's what the blind item is going with.
8: And we don't know him?
18: We only know him because of his association with this A-list singer slash actress.
8: Oh.
13: Like they're friends?
18: No, there's rumors that they're dating. She's claiming they're not.
8: Oh.
18: The blind item is saying, no, they're absolutely dating. She just doesn't want us to know they're dating.
13: Oh, when you said, I thought she was dating the minion of the billionaire.
18: She is.
8: She is. So like somebody in, I mean, there's only.
18: Sorry, you were asking about the billionaire.
13: Yeah.
18: We were talking about two different people. We know the billionaire. We also only know this guy because of the dating of this person.
13: Got it.
18: Yeah. Sorry.
13: Got it.
18: We do know the name of the billionaire.
13: Okay.
8: Is it Mark Zuckerberg?
18: It is not. It's not one of the billionaires we normally talk about around
8: Bezos
18: here.
8: Bezos or anything like that. Okay.
18: No. It's another one.
8: Hmm.
13: All right. So she's a singer-actress.
18: She's a singer-actress, an A-list singer-actress who is trying to keep it under wraps who she's actually dating. And she's doing so by saying, no, guys, I'm totally single and I have been for a long time.
13: Even though we know
18: she's actually dating this guy.
8: Is it Sabrina Carpenter?
18: It is not.
8: Okay.
13: Singer, actress.
18: Rumor has it she's already dumped the secret guy she was dating.
8: Oh.
18: But.
13: Yo, my secret. It's not Ariana.
18: It's not.
13: Secret guy that I was dating.
18: I will say they threw this actress part in there probably unnecessarily.
8: Okay.
18: I mean, she has done acting in the past, and that's kind of how she got her start. But this is an A-list singer. She is not an A-list actress.
13: Not Miley.
18: Not Miley.
13: A-list.
18: A-list singer.
8: Olivia Rodrigo.
18: One of the biggest draws right now in Hollywood.
8: Yeah.
18: Yes, Olivia Rodrigo is continuing to push the narrative that, no, guys, I'm totally single. Are you kidding me? Because, of course, she doesn't want us to know that she's actually been with, for a while, Julian Cronenbergs. We're going to go with that. Something like that. Who is a minion of the founder of PayPal, co-founder of PayPal, Peter Thiel.
8: Oh, yeah.
18: Worth like $40 billion or something.
8: Mm-hmm.
18: According to the blind items, though, it wouldn't be great for her image if everyone found out she's actually dating that guy.
13: But isn't he gay?
18: No.
8: Not Peter Thiel.
18: Julian Cronenbergs is the guy that, is the guy that she's dated. Peter Thiel. Thank you.
13: It was, sometimes words.
18: Yeah.
13: I don't like to hear them all.
18: Yeah.
13: It's fine.
8: You just leave out the ones you don't care for.
13: Yeah.
18: So, I don't know.
8: All right, Olivia. I did see her. What was she on the cover of? Vanity Fair something.
18: Okay.
8: Yeah.
13: Olivia?
8: Yeah. She was in a green dress that had cutouts all down the side. She's lying on a couch. It said, like, the Queen of Sad.
13: There's
8: music.
13: A cover story for Hollywood Reporter.
8: Oh, there you go.
18: That must have been it. The Queen of Sad finds her happy place. That's the one. And that is the interview where she says, no, I'm very single and have been for a while. Don't worry about the fact that I'm running around with this Julian guy and doing it up with him.
8: Doing it up.
13: What?
18: The town. Like, just
8: Julian
18: doing it up. Just hanging out.
8: Crowan. Bird.
13: I'm sorry, I'm 12.
8: Okay.
18: We have an update, and it's not it's the watch that we've been watching for a while. I guess it's a good update if you think Diddy needs to spend more time in prison. But after his most recent
8: Diddy watch.
18: We most recently heard that he was sent to solitary confinement after his VIP treatment that was alleged. Well, now we also found out that he is now scheduled to be released from FCI Fort Dix on March 2nd now, 2028.
8: Which was like the original.
18: Which is 6 weeks later than the previous date. But yes, to your point, Dawn, I think we originally.
8: We just went back to square one.
18: We did.
8: But it doesn't matter.
18: It's changed seven times.
13: I know. It literally is like every week there's a new Diddy release date.
8: It's just
13: Diddy date.
8: What I don't understand is in the list of things that he received, which I did read that he watched on Netflix because they could see like his contraband phone and stuff. He watched on Netflix The Reckoning, the story of Sean Diddy Combs about himself. the documentary. But it also listed that he was receiving massages.
18: And I'm like, nude photos.
8: Nude photos, mm-hmm. I get that, because yeah. it's on the phone.
18: Oh, but I see like, what you're saying.
8: Who is giving him massages?
13: Oh. I mean, I bet there's massage therapists in jail.
18: Yeah.
13: Like fellow inmates.
18: Mm-hmm.
8: Fellow inmates, then.
18: Yeah.
8: Okay.
18: Trade you
8: wondered
18: this
8: if they were
18: massage?
8: Bringing ladies in.
18: Oh,
13: not like that kind of massage. Like, I don't think the implication was he was getting a happy ending. I'm sure he's getting happy endings in prison, but I think those massages they were just talking about, like, he's got the spa life happening.
8: Oh, my gosh.
13: Some guy's doing his toenails.
18: Mm-hmm.
8: Oh, Lord. And I've seen a picture. He's, like, very gray. I wonder if when he gets out, if he's going to dye his hair dark again, because he doesn't want to look like the old man that he is.
18: Yeah.
8: Not that if you have gray hair, you're an old man. I'm just saying.
13: Thanks for hair shaming us.
8: No. I'm just saying, you know, it's a different look.
18: It's a different look than we saw last. Yeah, for sure.
13: Don't dye your hair. Hey, it's time for us to go.
8: Okay.
18: Yeah.
13: Which means we have to tell you that we're on the radio Monday through Friday on My Talk. We're also wherever you get your podcasts. We'd love for you to download them there, subscribe, leave a review, tell your friends about that fabulous podcast. Listen, but at the end of the day, we want you to head over to our YouTube channel, like, subscribe, and tell all your friends about
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5: Welcome back to the second hour of The Adventures of Bradley and Dawn. We have a very special guest for you who's literally hot out of the oven, or he will be arriving shortly, and Michael will escort him in live in studio because he was literally flying into the airport, which, by the way, we're going to be at in just a couple weeks for Project Down and Dirty.
6: Oh, my gosh. Airport. I'm so excited.
5: We can talk about that in a minute, too. But let me just let people know that we're expecting Martin Sorge, who is an author, a baker, and a champion of the Great American Baking Show.
6: Mm-hmm.
5: He's going to be with us today for a couple segments. But his plane was a little delayed. So hopefully he'll be here shortly. And...
6: Your cute little accents didn't work right then, did it?
5: But before, while we're waiting for him, Dawn, I do think it would be fun because we really haven't talked about Project Down and Dirty Airport, which is just around the corner. We had a wonderful chance to meet with our foundation yesterday. The foundation is the organization we're raising money for, the MSP Foundation.
6: Yes.
5: And we got to meet and find out about all the amazing things that they do, chief among them the pet ambassadors that they have at the airport, which we are so excited to meet, right?
6: Yes. They do so many great things that, you know, our airport is the number one airport. So you are going to be so thrilled about all the things you might not even realize what makes our airport great. And one of those things is, yeah, this pet program that they partner with musicians. And I was shocked to see and hear that there are 1,000 performances that they do a year.
5: Yeah, not the pets, but like musicians and stuff, yeah.
6: Right. Now, the pets don't like howl along.
5: No.
6: But it's sort of like a thing that is, you know, it's just like entertainment in the airport, which I might not be in the right terminal because I've not seen that. And I don't, you know, I obviously don't fly a lot. I'm driving home whenever I visit my family. So, yeah, I'm not flying that much. But, yeah, it's just going to be such a blast, and we can't wait to share all of that with you. It's just going to be – we have 1 week, and then it starts, Bradley.
5: I know. It's going to be here before you know it. And, frankly, we could not be more excited, and I can't wait to start raising money for that charity and, you know, just to have fun at the airport.
6: It's going to be so fun.
5: Now, I don't know if he can hear this. He probably can't hear this because he doesn't have his headphones on, but there's a theme song playing. It's one that he is very familiar with. It is the Great American Baking Show theme song because, of course, we have in studio Martin Sorge, who finally made it. And I'm sorry you had a little bit of a delay getting to our fair city, but welcome.
7: Thanks for having me.
5: It's so good to have you. So, Martin, we know and love you from the Great American Baking Show, but you have just published the most wonderful book called Great Bakes, and you're in town for the weekend, so we want to hear about what you're going to be doing in town, but first of all, how does it feel to be a published cookbook author?
7: It feels wonderful. It's, you know, I tell people it's like 4 years in the making. Writing a cookbook is no quick project, so it's just I'm so happy to have this out in the world and be able to share these recipes that I've been like holding on to for so long. Especially now that it's like the fall, it's baking season, it's almost Thanksgiving.
5: It really is the perfect time, I think, to have a new cookbook. I mean, I certainly, when I sat down and was going through, I was, you know, had my comfy little blanket just sitting on the couch. It's like, this is perfect weather.
6: I just had finding some fun things. Tea and sat in our prep room in the recliner and was reading through it. It's really great.
7: Thank you.
5: Okay, so one thing you may not know, Martin, so we are huge fans of Bake Off, the Great American Baking Show. Our friend Nicole Ofterhaar,
7: yes,
5: you know, also an alum from Great American Baking Show. She's a frequent guest, and she'll join us actually on Mondays to talk about the current season.
6: Yes.
7: Amazing.
6: Do you have any recaps with us.
5: We love it. Do you have any thoughts on the new season of Bake Off?
7: Oh, it's really fun. Sometimes I watch ahead.
6: Oh, she does too.
7: I'm guilty. Yeah. So this week's episode is fun. That's all I have to say.
5: Okay, good.
7: It is fun.
5: No spoilers, but
7: it is wild.
5: Yeah.
6: Very good.
5: How do you feel about Nigella?
7: Oh, Come on, I love her. Yeah. She's her vocabulary is amazing, and that's something I appreciate. And she's really different from Mary and Prue, I think,
0: yeah.
7: who I love both of them, but she's just very different and bringing like a fun new energy to the tent.
0: Yeah, absolutely. One of my favorite things, if I don't know if you've noticed this, but she'll do things like, we're not shaming people about food. Like, they'll say something's like a guilty pleasure or something, and she's like, No, we're yeah. not shaming. This is a good thing. And I like that because I think we feel naughty sometimes when we're talking about all this yummy food. And it's like, it's actually not naughty.
7: No, it's not. I even have a little section in my book where I'm like, this is like a no diet talk, no shame zone. Eat the cookie, eat the bread. Do not apologize for it.
6: Eat the bread.
7: It's good for you.
0: Speaking of.
6: Oh, my gosh. If I had one food that I could eat for the rest of my life is bread. Bread is candy to me.
7: 100%.
6: I mean, I could eat for an entire week just like a loaf of bread if I had some good butter and some nice preserves, like honestly toasted sourdough or whatever bread.
7: Best food in the world. And I have some news. I am now America's fourth certified bread sommelier.
0: So we talked
6: Yay!
0: About this. We tease it. Congratulations,
7: Thank
0: first
7: you.
0: Of all. We tease this at the beginning of the show because I don't think most people, myself included, until you made us aware that this was a thing, even knew what a bread sommelier is. So tell us, what does this like certification mean, practically speaking, and what special talents do you now have that you're going to share with the world?
7: So it really means I'm officially like a bread nerd and enthusiast overall, but... So a couple of years ago, I went to study German baking at the National German Baking Academy because I really love German bread, especially it's the best bread in the world. I write about that in my book. And when I was there, they mentioned they had this program to become a bread sommelier. And I said, oh, that sounds fascinating. And so what they teach you, yes, you have to come in as a baker and know things about baking, but they teach you more about science, about the history of bread, about breads of the world, and really about how to use your senses. They train you on your senses and test you on all these things too. So really, it's similar to like a wine sommelier. We take bread and appreciate it like you would wine. A lot of times you go to a fancy restaurant and they will talk about the wine like, oh, it's this ruby red color with notes of raspberries and barnyard, and then they ask you, oh, how's the bread? And they say, oh, it's good. Mm-hmm. You know, and bread's an ancient, amazing food. And
6: yes.
7: So we like to describe it in all that same detail about the crust and the way it looks and it crunches and the soft, pillowy crumb and the aromas of the bread. Like we stick our nose in there and really smell the bread because different breads smell different. Like a sourdough is going to be different from like a brioche. So it's basically the same thing. We just try to kind of elevate the appreciation of bread as one of the world's perfect foods.
0: I love that, Martin, because there has been such a, you know, we all want to be healthy and we all want to eat better. But like eating better and what that means is really hopefully changing, because I think for a long time it was no bread. Right. And mm-hmm. it was demonizing bread. And as a, you know, sourdough baker myself and a lover of whole grains, like the more mm-hmm. whole grain, the better. And you've got some great recipes that I think like 10 years ago, people would have felt intimidated by, and like, this is beyond my, you know, like, or it's dusty and old and nobody wants to eat this, because they never really had the experience of eating a good whole grain bread. Mm-hmm. But there is just something magical about it. And, you know, as you now know, as a sommelier, there's so much people need to know about bread that you can evangelize for.
7: Yeah. Bread is good for you. You know, it's a healthy carbohydrate, which is something we should not be scared of, especially really good whole grain bread, long fermented, whether it's sourdough or using yeast. Those are better for you. I have recipes for all those things in the book. And it's just there's so many things you can do with bread. If you have a loaf of bread at your house, like there's a million things you can do. Plus, like, I just put butter on it and enjoy
6: Thank
7: it.
6: Thank you. Yeah. Yes.
0: Dawn actually was, well, before you get to the question, yeah. I do want to let you know Dawn was almost arrested this week for stealing bread. Do you want to tell Martin about your bread thieving?
6: Okay. So I went to a grocery store. They have a bread section that has, like, you know, nice bread in it. And I was going to get myself a donut. And then I'm like, oh, no. So I got myself a cranberry flaxseed roll and a little sourdough roll. I was so excited about it, put it in the little bag, and I just walked right out. I did not pay for it. I didn't realize I didn't pay for it until I was mostly like on the exit to work, 20 minutes away, eating the last bite, going, I don't remember paying for it.

0: like a basic Italian loaf that you would make.
1: Mm-hmm.
0: But you are fermenting this longer.
1: Mm-hmm.
0: So it's like you are leaving this overnight and not in the fridge. And I'm just mm-hmm. wondering, because you say that it creates so much more flavor to do that.
1: Mm-hmm.
0: How is it not overproofed?
1: You only add a like quarter teaspoon of yeast. So it's a tiny, tiny amount. And it really, you give it a couple folds, but then you go to bed or you go to work and you come back and it is really risen. But then you shape it. It doesn't overproof, but it adds a ton of flavor. You get that kind of like yeasty, really complex flavor.
0: Yeah.
1: And if you have a little sourdough starter, you can put some in there too. And
0: the
1: yeast makes it so it's really predictable. You don't have to be a sourdough expert, but then you get some more of that flavor. It's so easy. And then you get this like really crusty loaf, but with a lot of flavor in it.
0: I add a little bit of whole wheat,
1: but you can play with it once you do it a few times. It's the first kind of bread I ever made.
0: Right. I read that.
1: Yeah,
0: it was
1: yeah.
0: really interesting.
2: I will say, I think that's, you know, there's one end of the spectrum where people are intimidated by sourdough, right, Martin? But
1: mm-hmm.
2: then there's this other end of the spectrum where people like myself who, like, I started learning how to bake bread as sourdough because I was like one of those millions of people mm. who sat at home and was like, I guess I'm doing sourdough now for the next 2 years. During the pandemic. And then it was like, oh, we can't make yeast bread because we are sourdough people. But you, and I think probably through your experience with German bread culture, are not afraid to combine both because mm-hmm. they are both doing things. And there's nothing inherently wrong with either of them. So I love that you're not afraid to sort of, you know, I don't know, buck convention or to like, you know, not be stuck
0: Precious.
2: By the boundaries.
1: Yeah, yeah, there's no reason to. I want people to get in the kitchen and make bread first of all, because if you make homemade bread once, you're going to be like, oh, this is not as hard. It's actually really cheap. It's flour, water, salt, and yeast. It's really not expensive.
0: Yeah.
1: And then once you like bring that loaf out of the oven and you smell it and you have a fresh slice, you're going to say, I'm going to make this all the time. And then adding sourdough. For some breads, like my rye bread, you have to use the sourdough, but then you add some yeast to it. But then even just adding a little starter just really gives you a little more complex flavor and really a nice, better color on the crust even. But then you're not worried about like, oh, it's rising really slow because my starter isn't as healthy or as happy
0: yes.
1: as normal. So that little bit of, you can always add a little bit of yeast to your sourdough. It is not a crime.
0: Uh-huh.
1: I do it all the time because I've been traveling a lot. So my starter's not as happy as normal.
2: Oh, sure.
1: So I'm like, oh, just throw some yeast in there because I still want to make some bread.
2: Yeah. Absolutely. Okay, Martin, will you stick around
1: through
2: the next break? We're going to hear more about why Martin is here. He's with us today to talk about his new book, Great Bakes. But then we've just got other bread and pastry questions. We're just going to have fun. We'll be right back on The Adventures of Bradley and Dawn on My Talk.
3: 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I've got the name of fictional football teams, and you tell me the name of the movie or TV show where they come from. The Ridgemont Wolves.
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3: No, it is Dynasty.
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5: Jason, how are you going to get through this? 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
5: 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It was so long ago. What did we do again?
4: Here, I'll replay some of it for you. 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
5: Thanks for doing that.
6: We're back in the studio on The Adventures of Bradley and Dawn on this beautiful Friday with Martin Sorge, who wrote Great Bakes, his new cookbook,
7: which we've been just cookbook.
6: It is so, like, I'm a physical touch person, like, just the having this book in your hand, it's a hefty book.
7: It is.
6: And it's also a pleasure to read, which is also my favorite thing, Martin, because not only are your great recipes in here, but you are in here, like, stories about, like, what got you interested in baking. And maybe you could share with the audience a little bit about, I think the nice thing about this book as a sort of love letter to the Midwest is approachable for people. Like, people shouldn't be intimidated by this book, just in the way that you, started out, like a lot of people, baking just because you were curious and you loved food. Mm-hmm. And, you know, you go from burning, you know, a biscuit in a microwave to winning the Great American Baking Show. So there's hope for, you know, home bakers.
7: Yes.
6: In this book.
8: There's hope for all of us. A lot of people come up to me and say, oh, I'm a cook, not a baker. And I'm saying, I used to say that too. But then one time, maybe 15 years ago, I thought, what if I read the recipe, measure the ingredients by weight.
7: In grams.
8: And follow the instructions, maybe I can bake. Because I like to improvise, you know, throw things, change things around. And sometimes it didn't turn out well. I'd cut the sugar in half and then be like, these cookies taste like dog treats. So, yeah, but when I followed the directions and measured, I could do it. So I really encourage people to do that. And I try to write the recipes, a bunch of tips throughout the book. And especially in the front of the book, I talk about all the tools and ingredients I use so that you can do it. And each chapter starts with like an easy recipe like apple crisp and then gets a little more complicated. But there's something in there for beginning bakers, more advanced bakers, and people who want to build their skills. So I try to meet people where they are, but then really just share my enthusiasm.
9: Yeah. It definitely comes out for sure. So is there an event that you're in town for?
8: Yeah, so I'm in town for a few things. Of course, to chat with you guys. And then there's a Midwest Independent Booksellers Conference, which I'm headed to after this. And then tomorrow I'll be on KARE in the morning.
9: Okay.
8: To do some apple cider donuts.
9: Fun.
8: Just a bunch of fun things. Probably going to hop around to some bookshops and maybe sneakily sign some books if they have them on their shelves.
10: Which they better.
9: Yeah. Exactly. And if they don't, you can be like, why? Why is this not here?
8: Exactly.
9: It's me.
8: Yeah.
10: What is the one thing, like, just, I don't want to put you on the spot, but like, if you told the average person who picks up this book to bake one thing that you would be most excited for them to bake?
8: Ooh, I think one of my favorite recipe is like the flaky pastry pie crust recipe. So it's the recipe to make like a beautiful flaky pie crust or pastry dough, and then you can use it for a bunch of other recipes. It's just one of those techniques that once you get it down, it's like the world opens up and you can do a million things with it, from like the perfect cherry pie to these quince and cheese turnovers to a savory galette. It's just, you can turn anything into that pastry recipe. I have it memorized. So like I can go to somebody's house and be like,
9: yes,
8: do we want pie? What's going on?
9: Oh,
10: I love it.
9: Are you a half shortening, half butter person?
8: I'm an all butter person.
9: You're an all butter.
8: But, you know,
9: okay,
8: there's all different ways. My great grandma said you could only use lard, and I'm an all butter person. But just because it's easier, you only need one ingredient then.
9: Yeah.
8: And butter tastes great.
9: Yes, it does.
10: I will say I'm really excited to bake from this book. And Martin, obviously people can get this wherever books are sold, you know, whether it's a local bookseller online or your website. I want to make sure in just the couple minutes that we have left, what is the best way to follow you? You have a great newsletter, and that's all through your website.
8: Yeah, you can visit me at martinbakes.com, or you can follow me on Instagram at martinsorge. That's just my name. And you can find links to all of my stuff in both places. Feel free to reach out and say hi.
9: That's so great.
10: Absolutely.
9: Yes. It's on our show links page, too. If you are driving right now and you can't remember that, just go to mytalk1071.com and look for our show, and it's in the show links.
10: Perfect. So, yeah. Martin, thank you so much. This time went by so fast. I feel like we could have you on for a whole show, but you'll be back.
8: Yes,
10: I guarantee you'll be back in the Twin Cities at some point, because you're not too far away, splitting your time between Chicago and Michigan. So best of luck on your trip here, and congrats on the new book.
8: Thank you so much for having me.
9: Thank you.
10: All right, when we come back on the adventures of Bradley and Dawn, from food to like putting food in our mouth,
9: yeah,
10: it's Food Porn Friday when we return right here on My Talk.
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6: Oh, God.
9: Oh, God.
6: What are we putting in our mouths this week?
9: Oh, well, we don't know. It's going to be a mystery to us.
6: Ooh,
9: thanks
6: mystery
9: for listening
6: date.
9: To The Adventures of Bradley and Dawn. So Stormer this time is going to give us three different chips that Daniel, the painter from Canada, sent. And, of course, Becca, his wife.
27: Mm-hmm.
9: Yes.
27: Yes. And actually, they left us a lovely note, which I will read right now. Hello, Jason, Bradley, and Don. I like how they put my name first.
6: But of course.
27: Enjoy these three potato chip flavors from the same company that brought you the white cheddar mac and cheese that we tried.
9: Sure.
27: From Daniel, the painter, and Beck.
6: Oh, yeah. All right. Well,
27: okay. So, guys, I have three cups in front of you filled with chip glory. They're labeled 1 through 3.
9: So official.
27: We are going to start with cup number one.
6: Cup number one, Alex.
27: Please share with the audience what you are seeing and what you are smelling.
9: Okay. That is a ruffle chip, is what I'm seeing. It has some orange dust on it.
6: Mm-hmm. It smells, I'm getting barbecue.
9: Oh, wait.
6: Yeah, I'm getting some kind of barbecue.
27: Okay. What are you getting a whiff of,
6: like a
27: Dom?
6: Smoke?
9: God, I think.
6: Maybe some kind of, there's a vinegar component.
9: Yeah. Mm.
27: Interesting.
9: It could be like a cheesy vinegar.
6: Cheesy vinegar? No.
9: Okay, we're not doing that.
27: I'd try it. All right.
9: I do smell vinegar now that you say it. Let me.
27: All right, going for a bite. Bradley went in. Oh, and Bradley's going for a second chip already.
6: Definitely.
27: That's a good sign.
6: Whoa. There's a kit. Oh, it's a sweet.
27: Hmm. You know what?
6: Weird.
27: I haven't tried these yet, too, so let me get in on these, too, see what's going on.
6: Okay, so I want to take you on a journey with what my mouth is appreciating.
9: Mm-hmm.
27: Oh, wow.
6: First, I got vinegar, mm-hmm. then I got a kick of spice, and then a weird sweet rush came in.
9: Yep.
27: Now, I did have to warn Don McLean before we started this segment that all of these chip flavors, and I did not request any of these were just the ones that Daniel and Beck sent us,
9: mm-hmm.
27: are all going to be just a little bit spicy.
6: It's giving me, I don't know, maybe I'm being judgy because they're from Canada. Are these like all dressed spicy?
27: Bradley, you absolutely nailed
9: what?
27: It. Yes.
9: Did you look in the package?
6: No, they were sealed. It yeah. literally was taped up.
27: Yeah, I literally all opened dressed. These up moments ago.
9: I don't
27: well
9: even know what
27: done.
9: That is.
6: It's so, a Canadian flavor. Girl, I know my chip.
27: Yeah, it's a combo of barbecue, salt, vinegar, ketchup, and I guess sour cream as well.
9: Ooh, I actually, even though it's spicy, I like it.
27: Yeah.
9: Honestly, that is a great flavor because I love salt and vinegar chips.
6: Yeah.
27: I will admit that the barbecue flavor is the one that's coming out the most.
6: Yeah.
9: It's like an everything bagel.
6: But you do get some sweet, you get some heat.
27: It's cut immediately by the vinegar, though. You get the sweetness by the barbecue, and then boom, you're hitting the mouth with that vinegar. But good job, Bradley. All dressed. I had not even heard that term up until today.
6: I know my Canadian chips.
27: Clearly you do.
9: I mean, we have so many products in the United States and flavors, and I'm such a brat. I'm like, well, why can't we have this?
6: Well, we can. You can have all dressed now. They have them, I think Ruffles has all dressed.
9: Or Lay's, maybe?
6: Maybe it's
27: Ruffles does. Ruffles does have a flavor.
6: Okay.
9: Yeah,
6: so
9: I'm seeing this.
6: Moving on
9: for Canada.
6: To number two now.
27: On to number two.
9: Looks pretty similar. Mm-hmm. Let's see how it smells.
6: It's not a similar smell. It's not a strong vinegar. This is less. I'm not getting much out of that.
9: Let me take the chip out and put it right up to my nostrils.
6: I am not smelling anything.
27: I'm not getting much either.
9: Maybe some meat. Like pork rinds and...
27: Maybe. All right.
9: Pork and biscuits.
27: Let's go in for it.
9: Uh-oh, no. You don't like it?
27: Hmm.
9: Oh, God. The ASMR
6: what is
9: right.
6: That?
9: I can't.
6: What is that flavor?
27: Hmm. You tell me.
9: Mm.
6: Well, I'm getting fruity pebbles.
27: Fruity pebbles, you say?
6: So that tells me they're trying to give me some
9: it's
6: sort of...
9: sweet.
6: Sweet heat.
9: Sweet Carolina
6: with a weird,
9: heat.
6: With a weird fruit. Is there a weird fruit?
9: Oh, well.
27: It's not a weird
9: chili.
27: Fruit. Oh, boy. Oh, I'm sorry.
6: Is it a fruit?
27: It's a fruit, but it's not an uncommon fruit by any means.
6: I just meant that the flavor's weird. Like, not that the fruit's weird.
27: Yeah.
6: Okay, so apple?
27: Not apple, no.
6: Because I'm getting almost like Applejack cereal.
27: Sure. Interesting.
9: Cherry?
27: Not cherry.
9: Cherry lime.
6: Lime?
27: Oh, aha.
9: Lime.
27: You got the fruit
9: chili
27: part.
9: Chili lime.
27: It's not chili.
9: It's cherry?
27: Not cherry.
9: Well, you said I got the fruit part.
27: Well, yeah, the lime.
9: Okay.
27: Yeah. But there's another component.
9: Barbecue lime.
27: Not barbecue, no, but you're on the right track that this
6: It's not a hot pepper?
27: It's not a hot pepper, but you got one of those words correct.
6: It's, just like
9: chili
6: black
9: lime?
6: Pepper?
27: Nope, the hot.
6: Oh.
27: Got that word correct.
6: Cayenne pimples.
27: No, this is more of a condiment.
9: Hot mustard lime.
27: No.
6: Hot sauce.
27: No.
6: Frank's?
27: Nope. It's not a hot sauce.
6: But it's a condiment?
9: Hot ranch lime.
27: It's a condiment. I would consider this a condiment, yes. People love putting this
9: hot
27: stuff on.
9: Hot Thousand Island lime.
6: Oh, yeah, it's sweet.
27: Uh-huh.
6: Sriracha.
27: No. Oh.
9: Sweet pickle lime.
6: Chili lime?
27: Nope.
9: Sweet dill.
27: I'll give
6: Summer
27: you a hint.
6: In the city.
27: I'll give you a hint.
9: Yeah.
27: Buzz, buzz, buzz, buzz.
6: Oh,
9: sweet honey
27: it
9: lime.
27: It is. It's hot honey lime chips.
6: No, these are a no for me.
27: Oh, no. Why?
6: It's the lime is coming across as like candy or cereal, like artificial lime. I don't like those.
9: It's way too spicy.
6: Do you have water or something?
9: No, of course not. No.
6: Girl.
27: Oh, my.
6: You want some coffee?
9: Mm-hmm.
27: Yeah, those definitely don't have like the lime flavor in chips like
6: no,
27: you get with Takis.
6: No.
27: You know where that it can be a very present lime flavor, which I love.
6: I do too.
27: This isn't as prominent.
6: No, it's hidden as like some kind of fruit.
9: Yeah.
6: Which I know lime is a fruit. I'm just saying.
9: All I taste is heat. My eye is watering. It's fine.
6: Is that what that is?
9: I can't wait until I can get some water.
6: Why don't you go get some water while he's doing the next one. I'll describe it. You go get some water. It's right around the corner. We don't
9: want
6: you to die.
9: I didn't know.
6: Okay, hurry.
27: All right. So, yes, so far we have tried Whoa. Spicy all-dressed chips from Canada, and we just got done trying the hot honey and lime ruffle chips from Canada as well. And now, for your consideration,
6: what the heck
27: cup
6: is this?
27: Number three.
6: Did you save the best for last?
27: Of course I did.
6: This is
27: I don't know
6: weird,
27: if it
6: right?
27: tastes the best, but in terms of just like what this flavor is, this will get people's attention the most.
6: Okay, I have a thought, but
27: uh-huh.
6: The smell I'm getting is there's some like spices in there. Is it Christmas spice?
27: It's not a Christmas spice.
6: But you know what I mean, like cinnamon or nutmeg or clove.
27: I mean, I'd have to look at the specific ingredients for this. Maybe there's a hint of that, but that none of those are the main ingredients.
6: Because I'm getting like a pickle.
27: A pickle, you say?
6: Some spicy pickle.
9: Did you just say Christmas spice?
6: Yeah.
9: Oh, okay. Okay, these aren't ridged.
27: Hold on, Bradley, hold on.
6: I will hold on, but I want Dawn to smell. Oh.
9: Oh, it's clovey.
6: Yeah, that's what I said, Christmas spice.
27: I'll see if there's cloves
9: in these. Like.
6: Which I think I know what this is, but I want you to...
9: Pumpkin cheesecake.
6: When you taste it, you're going to have a thought right away.
9: Oh, ketchup?
6: Yep.
27: It is spicy ketchup kettle chips.
9: Okay.
6: It tastes like you just dragged this chip through some catsup.
9: Mm-hmm.
6: I don't hate it.
9: Well...
6: But it's real aggressive ketchup.
9: Yeah. I'm not... I don't know. Okay, so number two is a no for me just because of the level of spice. I can't taste anything else.
6: This is not as spicy.
9: Mm-mm.
6: But it's kind of cloyingly ketchup-y.
9: Remember those ketchup mustard chips that we tried once? That's what it reminds me of. And I did like it.
6: When it's going to build. The heat's going to build on the back end.
27: Yep.
9: Okay, let me try the first one again.
6: I like the first one by far.
27: Yeah.
6: That's my favorite.
27: I would say that's my favorite too.
9: Mm, okay.
6: Now, what did you feel ketchup. About the... Ketchup one.
9: I like that it's crispier for some reason.
6: Well, we should say the first two are ripple chips. These are just kettle chips.
9: Yeah, these are kettle chips. Yeah, I like that. I think that they could have just backed off on the amount of dust, you know?
6: I just don't think I like sweet ketchup.
9: Yeah.
6: You know?
9: I don't really like that.
6: It's a little too sweet for me, but if you like, although they're not the ketchup chips, because that's another Canadian favorite, right? Ketchup chips. That was the first time I ever had ketchup chips was in Canada. And I was like, why do you guys have ketchup chips? And they were actually really good.
9: They're like, why are you here?
6: Exactly.
9: Go back.
0: Why are you here?
6: Well, trust, when I... had to like float a check at the restaurant after going to the youth hostel.
27: This is all the criticism Dawn's received from
9: kidding.
27: Stealing biscuits at Jerry's.
6: I didn't steal nothing,
27: meanwhile,
6: but I had
27: look
6: to
27: at you.
6: I had to float me a check.
27: Mm.
9: Whoa.
6: Didn't you ever do that in the '80s?
9: Absolutely.
27: No, I didn't.
9: Not.
27: Because I wasn't born yet.
9: Never.
6: Eighties? Yeah.
9: I mean I
6: You know what floating a check means. It's literally, you know,
9: you write,
6: like, you write it on
9: you
6: Wednesday.
9: Know your payday is
6: and
9: coming.
6: There ain't cashing it till Friday, so we good.
9: Yeah.
6: Because
9: I didn't have checks in the 80s. I was like a freshman in high school whenever it was 1990. It turned into 1990.
6: I was a freshman in high school in 1989.
9: Me too. And then it changed the year. Then we had Christmas, and then it changed in 1990.
6: You didn't have a checkbook?
9: In high school?
6: Yeah.
9: No.
27: Oh. Oh, I did.
9: No, okay. No, I didn't. I didn't have a job in high school.
6: Oh, okay.
9: My parents wouldn't let me. They wanted me to focus on my studies.
6: Got it. From the age of, you know, when I started working at the bakery, I put my little checks in my checking account.
9: Well, that's good.
6: Anyway, the moral of the story is Canada didn't want me. So we came back real quick.
9: Oh.
6: And then we had a friend of mine. She was a foreign exchange student, and she forgot to bring her passport. So we're coming back through immigration.
9: Oh, honey.
6: She got us caught up. And we were like, girl, why did you leave the house without your passport? And she's like, I don't know.
9: Oh, gosh.
6: So we had, you know, between me and her, and I had to get a tooth replaced because I was eating a piece of taffy. And it pulled out my tooth while I was there.
27: I feel like the
9: you had
27: lead was
9: to
27: buried.
9: Get a tooth replaced in Canada.
6: No, I had to just hold on to that tooth until I got back.
27: Which tooth was it?
9: Bury the lead.
27: Molar. Oh, back one. Oh,
9: a molar?
27: So not noticeable.
6: Yeah, I had to carry it around.
9: What did you do? Did you?
6: It was a crown that had popped off. You ever have that happen?
9: Oh, okay. Yeah, yeah,
6: where the crown pops
9: off. They just
6: off?
9: Needed to put because
6: I was
9: back
6: eating.
9: On.
6: Actually, it wasn't taffy. It was toffee. It was Mc. It's called like McTavish or Mc something.
9: Absolutely, yeah.
6: And I was just
9: that's
6: like,
9: so good.
6: We were driving around. We stayed at a youth hostel in Winnipeg.
9: Mm-hmm.
6: Tried to go to the casino and they wouldn't let us because we were dressed like hooligans.
9: Are you serious?
6: Yeah, it was a real fun trip.
9: I need like you to do a. Like a short play about this.
6: And while we were at the restaurant,
9: you can play all the
6: swear
9: characters.
6: To God, oh, while we were at the restaurant that I had to float the check for because my credit card came back declined. And, you know, I'm with college students. None of us had any money.
9: Yeah.
6: As we're sitting there on the patio of this very nice restaurant in Winnipeg, which probably wasn't even that nice, but for us, it was just like nice. A limo drives by with a giant inflatable wiener out the window because it was like a bachelorette party.
9: Yes.
6: I was like, what is going on with
9: You're
6: this
9: like,
6: trip?
9: Great, yeah. Let me write a hot check.
27: It was an omen.
6: I didn't write a hot check. I floated a check.
9: Oh, I don't know what the difference is.
6: Oh, damn.
9: Okay. Checks.
6: How did I get us on this topic? I'm sorry.
27: I
6: We're supposed
27: know.
6: To be rating
27: I
6: checks.
27: Let's rate them.
9: I love it.
6: All right, so Stormer.
27: The all dressed. Yeah, let's start with the all dressed. What'd you think?
9: It's my favorite by far. I would say I don't like spicy chips, so I'm going to put it at a 2.3.
27: Mm-hmm. Bradley?
6: That's my favorite by far. I'm going to give it a big fat 4 because I would definitely buy those and eat them.
27: Yep. Okay. My favorite as well, 3.8.
9: Wow.
27: All right, now what about the hot honey and lime ripple chips?
9: That's a 2 for me.
27: Mm.
6: 2 for me.
9: Okay.
27: I was going to say a 2.3.
9: I'll do it.
27: Okay, I did. All right, final chip, the spicy ketchup kettle chips.
9: That's a 1.5.
27: Ooh.
9: Like, if there weren't any other chips, it's not disgusting, but I would need some, like some dip.
27: What Bradley if, is
9: like,
27: aggressively...
9: I would need, like, some sour cream dip.
6: Yeah.
9: Just to cut the
6: salt.
9: Ketchup.
6: It
9: yeah.
6: needs salt. There's too much sugar. I'm going to give that a big, fat 1.75.
27: I'm tempted to see what it's like with Top the Tater.
6: Oh.
27: I feel like it would complement them very well. That would be the salty thing that would go well. However, I don't know if I'd ever buy these myself, but I still think they're kind of tasty, so I'm going to say a 2.5.
6: Fabulous. I love this. You guys, here's the biggest...
9: We should mix them all together
27: Ooh.
9: As one thing and then ask like Mike to guess the flavor.
6: It's not very nice.
27: Poor Mike.
9: We're giving
6: Why
9: him
6: are you
9: food?
6: Trying to be mean to Mike?
27: Yeah, that's no, your okay. blinded by the item,
9: Well, where's
27: producer.
9: B. Arthur?
27: Oh, even worse.
9: We'll go, what do you think of these? Guess the flavor.
6: And she'll, be like,
9: she'll go, hold on. What is that?
6: Okay. I wish you could see the impression that Donna's doing of B. Arthur. Mm. Spot on, girl. I'm sweating, by the way, and I don't know why. Like, my eye is sweating.
9: Yeah.
6: So whatever that means...
27: Probably go to a doctor.
6: We should probably go to a break so
9: yeah.
6: I can treat my sweaty eye.
9: No, that does not sound great.
6: I got one sweaty eye. Whoa. We'll be right back.
0: Your attention. We have a Project Down and Dirty Airport announcement.
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4: 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It's Friday, which means our good friend Paul McGuire Grimes is here to talk about movies.
39: Great to see you both.
9: Good to see you.
6: Not just because it's Friday, but because it's always a treat to hear what you have to say about things. And I kind of feel like I'm just going to back into the Bush's Homer Simpson style while the two of you share your competing thoughts on Digger.
39: Here's the thing. So talking about Digger and Verity today, both people have opinions about,
9: yeah,
39: and Let's talk about it. So, Don, you and I both have seen Digger. People mm-hmm. don't know what Digger is. This is the new one with Tom Cruise, written and directed by Alejandro Gonzalez Iñárritu, who did Birdman, The Revenant, and a few other movies.
9: Yeah.
39: The basic premise of this is that it's a political satire. Tom Cruise plays Digger, who is this oil tycoon who is doing work in the Arctic, and this ice melt breaks off due to climate change and is headed straight into Europe with catastrophic effects if it goes there.
9: Yeah.
39: You also have John Goodman as the president, Michael Stuhlbarg as the vice president, and the whole administration would rather just this not happen. So if we can maybe use AI to change the narrative and just ignore this and Digger, you go solve this problem yourself. That's the premise of the film.
9: Yes.
39: That's one premise of the film, because yeah. there's also a narrative that it's best to go into not knowing anything about.
9: Yes,
39: there's a whole second story
9: yeah.
39: and layer mm-hmm. that people don't know, which yeah. then affects how you view this movie,
9: exactly.
39: what's going on, what Alejandro Gonzalez Iñárritu is doing with it. I found that he is doing way too much with this film. Mm. If it was just a political satire, then it might work. I also think it's really hard to do satire in this political environment when you are, I think, directly satirizing, is that the right word? Like the current administration, because then what's the messaging then? Because the people going to this film, probably liking it, already know that message and agree with your film.
6: Mm.
39: If they don't agree with it, they're either going to walk out. Like there was people that walked
9: sure.
39: out during my, when I saw it.
9: I didn't think about that.
39: Right?
9: Yeah.
39: Like who is that movie for? And it's then depressing because you're like this, like satire should feel elevated. It should feel over the top. And the actors are all certainly playing correctly to the style.
9: Mm-hmm.
39: But you're like, I know who you're satirizing and it doesn't feel like it feels too spot on. And then it's kind of depressing.
9: Oh, yeah. It's the same way I felt. I can get that. Like whenever I stopped watching American Horror Story when it was the political season.
39: Yeah. Cult.
9: Because
39: yes.
9: it felt too close to home.
39: Right.
9: Like, I'm like, this is happening right now.
39: Yes.
9: So I don't want to watch anything about it because it's making me extremely nervous.
39: Right.
9: You know?
39: And I think the same could be said about this movie.
9: Yeah,
39: I mean,
9: I get that.
39: There's a scene where the president is in failing health and doesn't really want to acknowledge that and is kind of basically being wheeled in on a wheelchair. And he looks basically comatose. And I'm like, oh, I know this image. But you shot this a year or so ago, and you're kind of predicting the future now.
9: Mm.
39: I think that the performances are all great. I just don't know if the satire works. And I think that all of the stuff that he is adding to this, because then he's switching aspect ratios from one narrative to the next, that it becomes very subtle to the audience.
9: Yeah.
39: You really have to be paying attention to see like, oh, wait, is it this narrative? Is it that? And I think that might be the point of like we're blurring the lines between satire and reality and when one becomes the next.
9: Yeah.
39: But then it's almost too much in my opinion.
9: It sounds like you like it, though.
39: No, I didn't. So, John, what did your response?
9: Okay, so I liked the element that we can't talk about.
39: Okay.
9: That made everything make sense to me because when I saw the trailer, I was like, that is like the direction is terrible because I don't like the acting.
39: Yeah. Okay.
9: But the extra layer makes it okay.
39: Okay.
9: And I'm like, now I get it. And I really appreciated that extra layer that I didn't know about. So I thought Tom Cruise, if you just like didn't, if you got everything out of your mind about like he wants an Oscar and it costs this much money
39: yes.
9: to make and that it's, you know, it was like kind of sold to us as a blockbuster. If it was just like this is an art film
39: mm-hmm.
9: or like a indie film,
39: yeah.
9: I would have liked it so much more. I thought he was a good actor in it.
39: Yes.
9: And I think he deserves a nomination.
39: Okay. I do think that he gives a good performance because he really lets himself go there. I mean, this is like a slovenly guy. He's a rich billionaire. He's laying in bed with his dead cat and
9: yeah.
39: it's just gross. He's a gross character.
9: Yeah.
39: And Tom really goes there. I do wonder if someone like Jack Nicholson or Al Pacino would have been better. Because throughout this, I was like, I'm just seeing Tom wear a wig and prosthetics.
9: Mm. Yeah.
39: So if you had an actor of that age and you'd remove that, I'm playing
6: older.
39: Like it
6: wasn't distracting.
39: Like it was kind of distracting.
9: Yeah, that's a good point.
39: You know?
9: That might be a
39: and
9: better choice.
39: And that other narrative, that other thing that you really liked, I kind of wish they would have went there then and used that more.
9: Yeah.
39: I think that would have made a better story.
6: So I want to ask then what you think, and if you're just joining us, Paul McGuire-Grimes talking with Dawn about Digger, what do you think made it so polarizing for critics? Audiences, you know, seemed to like it more than the critics did. But why was it so 50-50 for critics?
9: They're acting like it's the worst movie that's ever been made.
6: Well, half. But again, my point is, half the audience really loved it.
39: Yes.
6: And critics I'm talking about. And half didn't. So what do you think caused that polarity?
39: I think I think there's a lot of critics that did love it, saying it's the best film of the year. Other people, I don't necessarily feel this way, but I think, well, a little bit, that Gonzalez Iñárritu thinks that this film is really important. And look at how much stuff I'm going to throw at it to show you that this movie matters and to show you that I'm this amazing filmmaker with this insane vision. Mm. And all the stuff that he throws in it, especially as you get to the end and there's more layers that are revealed. Mm. You're like, did we need all of that? Or you think you're super important to do all of that with this film?
9: Oh.
39: And he kind of did that with Birdman, too, with the whole one-shot attempt.
9: Yeah.
39: Revenant by filming outside in the middle of the woods and having Leo just get...
9: I loved The Revenant. Birdman, not so much.
39: Okay.
9: So I get it.
39: Yeah.
9: Yeah.
6: Paul, we got to run.
39: Oh, my God.
9: Wow.
39: But I love the discourse. Yeah. This is great.
9: Yes.
39: Love
9: so,
39: the discourse.
6: Paul, you're on Twin Cities Live today.
39: Yes.
6: What are we going to see?
39: We're going to see my thoughts on Verity and my interview with Ellen Green, celebrating 40 years of Little Shop of Horrors. Ellen Green.
6: All right. Well, I'm sorry it went so fast, but
39: I hope
6: whatever. We get to talk again soon.
39: Yes.
6: Have a fabulous weekend.
39: Thanks, you too.
6: PaulsTripToTheMovies.com. We'll be right back.
0: Doc, you made a time machine out of a duplex? Where are we?
1: 1996, Marty. Only cost 116 grand.
0: Great, Scott. What's the mortgage rate?
1: About 8%.
0: 8? Doc, that's insane.
1: No, Marty. You're not thinking fourth dimensionally. We buy it, rent it out, and hold it for 30 years.
0: 30 years?
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6: It is Mixtape Monday, which means we're going to mix things up a little bit. We're going to throw together a fun little playlist. Marley, you're joining us here as Brittany is sick today. So the idea of this is, you remember back in the day, you're making a little playlist, maybe sending it to a boyfriend or a girlfriend, maybe just make it for yourself. You're downloading a bunch of them off of LimeWire. Half of them are probably inappropriate movies. Like, you don't know. You're just taking a chance.
9: You don't know. Half of them are cut off because the internet connection got lost when you were downloading it on Napster. Or
6: exactly.
9: Right.
6: That's what we're doing here today. But luckily, we don't have to worry about that quite nowadays. Kids don't know how easy they got it when it comes to listening to the music nowadays.
9: Yeah.
6: Let's jump into this.
9: Days.
6: Yes.
9: Let's
6: jump into this today because Brittany is indeed sick. Kendall, you've had some illness going through the house.
18: Apparently.
9: It's the season.
18: Tis the season.
9: Right.
6: Tis the season. I was catching something last week, powered through it.
18: Yeah, good for you, Mike. I'm proud of you.
6: Brittany and I had the same thing, but clearly one of us are stronger.
18: I would say so.
9: Mike, you're a hero.
6: Oh, thank you. That means so much to me. Let's go ahead and get into it today. We'll have our guest Marley go ahead and kick it off for us. Where are we going to start again? A Mixtape Monday all about sickness.
18: All about illness.
9: We are going to start with So Sick, Neo.

0: I'll listen to enough Neo every time I do. I'm glad I did.
1: Yeah. It's a smooth one, and it's just right on the money in terms of coming down with a little something.
2: Just so sick.
1: Mm-hmm. Just so sick.
0: All right, let's keep the illness theme going on. Kendall, what's your first choice on today's Mixtape Monday?
2: You say that because you're like, what is your first choice on Mixtape Monday? Well, Mike, when I was a kid, we had VHS tapes on mm-hmm. tapes that my mom would record every Saturday. She'd record 2 hours of Arthur, so if we were sick, we had VHSs full of something to watch. This is the theme song for Arthur.

0: sometimes my dad would record over our Arthur videos.
1: Oh, no.
0: With the PGA.
1: Oh, no.
0: Oh, God, we'd get like 2 hours into it, and I'd be like, but what happened?
2: Right.
0: Oh, my mom. Bless her heart.
2: What happened to, what's Arthur's sister's name again?
0: DW.
2: DW, that's right.
0: What did DW do again?
2: Right.
1: To be fair, I feel bad for Kevin, because at some point, you know this happened. All right, Tiger Woods is lining up the putt to win his 7th green jacket, and
3: you're walking down the street.
1: He was like, what just happened? Biggest moment in golf history.
0: They were very clearly labeled with masking tape that said, Arthur for girls, don't delete.
1: Got it, got it. Okay, cool. Good to know.
2: Arthur was good.
0: Thank you.
2: Yeah.
1: My wife Sarah was very happy you brought that one up. She loved Arthur as a kid. It always comes up in conversation at least once a week.
0: And yes, Arthur's still on, mm-hmm. on PBS.
2: Okay, all right.
1: I'm going to go with a little Matchbox 20 to kick mine off. Because it's unwell. Something.

0: Neo, the theme song from Arthur and Matchbox 20, maybe the best variety to the start of a mixtape we've ever had.
1: I like it. It's fun.
0: Well, let's keep it going. Marley, where are you going round two here on your Mixtape Monday, all about illness?
1: Okay, round two. I was going to go with a little ditty that's maybe been a little bit popular over the last few years. It's called Stick Season.
2: Oh, that guy.
1: By Noah Kahan, because you can't go on the plains. You might get something. Mm.

0: Oh, I love that song.
1: So good.
0: It's so good. It doesn't get old.
2: It doesn't.
0: Oh, my goodness.
2: All right, stick season. Noah Kahan, where are we going next here? Kendall.
1: Olivia Rodrigo. She may have just released an album. This one's called The Cure.

0: Wow.
1: Mm, I like that.
2: I wish she would have been around when I was going through all my angst.
1: Right. Well, you can go through it now with her. Are you a big Olivia Rodrigo fan?
2: No, but every time I listen to her songs, I'm like, yeah, this would have been so great when I was 17.
0: I wish I was a sad girl at this moment.
2: I know.
0: You seem pretty sad for a girl so in love.
2: Doesn't she?
0: Yes, that's the new album that just dropped there from Olivia. Let's go to, we're going back in time. This song was originally written in 1957 by Johnny Vincent and Huey Piano Smith, but then Johnny Rivers took it to number 6 years later. Here is the Rockin' Pneumonia and the Boogie Woogie Flu. Kendall always looks at me when I bring one of my songs and she's like, what? Who's
1: what?
0: This guy?
2: I don't ever know.

0: There you go.
1: Do you know that? Did you know that song before
0: doing that song?
1: Yeah. Oh, wow. One thing you'll know, I'm impressed.
0: I'm obsessed. Now, again, this doesn't fall into the category. And if anyone said it did, we'd have to talk. I'm a yacht rock guy.
1: 70s. Is that yacht rock?
0: That is not. That's why I was saying, like, that's technically not. That was a little earlier than yacht rock came along. But, like, late 70s, early 80s, that's all that smooth, whatever, yacht rock. That one, obviously, is a little bit earlier than that. But, no, I love that song.
1: Cool.
0: Yeah.
1: Cool. That's cool. I didn't know that song. And it is one of the first songs that if you look up songs that are about illness or something,
0: sure.
1: That's one of the first ones that comes up, and I've never heard it.
0: Johnny Rivers.
2: I feel like that about 70% of Mike's songs, I go, I never heard this song. I never heard it.
0: But you like it, though, right?
2: I feel that way about 80% of them.
0: And apparently Johnny Rivers not one of them. Let's go with our final run here. Again, we're doing songs all about sickness on this, sick day for some. Let's go ahead, Marley, with your final one.
1: This also might be one of the ones that comes up at the top of the list. Fever by Peggy Lee.

0: Peggy Lee, Fever.
1: We couldn't do it without that, right?
0: Couldn't.
1: Just, it's just kind of one of the main ones.
2: Mm-hmm. It was very like Bob Fosse hands are going to like come out and like snap.
1: Right.
2: Hey.
0: Kendall, where are we going for your final song on today's Mixtape Monday?
2: Hear me out. So, you know, when you're sick at work or at school or anywhere, you're dreaming of one thing and it's your bed.
0: Oh, yeah.
2: And this song, if you think of it that way, your bed and your pillow, it really works. Play my song.

0: It's Down with the Sickness from Disturbed.
1: That is a good song.
0: It is.
1: Not enough is said about, like, if you aren't someone who's true to a genre always, that there are still good songs, even if you don't love the genre, right? Like,
2: touché.
1: I feel like that's true for TV shows these days, but that's a banger, man.
0: Thank you.
2: It's a banger. Thanks, Mike.
0: There we go. That was our Mixtape Monday all about sickness.
2: If you guys like that segment, you can't listen to it on the podcast. You only have to listen to it on 3:30 on Mondays. So if you hate it, you only have to listen to it at that one point. Or you can listen to it again at 6:30.
1: But let's be clear. If you hate it, we're still going to do it.
2: Yeah.
0: Exactly.
2: Because we're down with the sickness.
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5: Welcome back to the BK Show. Yesterday, we brought you a story about Olivia Dean being sued by Bill Withers' music group because her song sounds too much like one of his songs. And then it got us just kind of talking about other artists who this happens to. Stella Lefty is one of those artists. She sings the song Boston. Don't worry, we'll play it for you. And recently, she was contacted by Noah Kahan's team. Well, she said, sure, I'll put him as a songwriter, a collaborator on the songs that sound so much like his. And then Mike went into the rabbit hole, as he does. And now here we are.
6: Oh, man. And it was quite the rabbit hole because I had only known of Stella Lefty. Obviously, the song Boston I had heard before. But I didn't watch the full first episode of SNL. But there was an SNL Weekend Update bit where they brought in one of their people that are
5: regulars.
6: Doing their show, one of the regulars, to basically play the role of Stella Lefty. And she was asked her opinion on this plagiarism controversy. And she was like, I don't know what you're talking about. I got a bunch of original songs. There's this new one. And I will always love you. Like, they played into it. And, like, every time she'd respond to the plagiarism, she would sing another song that was actually a real song.
7: And it was really funny because she did Pink Pony Club. And then I think she did, like, a nursery rhyme. Yeah. It was very funny.
6: And I was like, okay, well, that was my only introduction. And then when we were talking about her yesterday and the song Boston, then I started doing some more digging, like you said. And then I found out that this has come up a lot with her. And I wanted to bring a few of those songs to you and to your attention. So let's go through and listen to some of the controversy. Now, in some of these cases, and we'll talk about him, she literally, like you said, with the situation with Noah Kahan, she had to give him writing credit. So he's making money off of her song because it was so similar. Let's first hear, this is, let's actually in this case start with Stick Season. This is a song everybody heard recently, but... Hey.

0: like to play the victim, I'll drink alcohol till my friends come home for Christmas.
1: So that part there, you hear the little strum of the guitar, and then the line, and it goes quiet. Then the strum, and it's quiet, and another line. Mm-hmm. And it's just that same kind of rhythm. Here's the start of Stella Lefty's song, Boston.

0: to me.
1: So instead of the strum of a guitar, it's just a little piano chord. But that's the exact same sound. Do you two agree?
2: Yeah.
3: Yeah. But no. In that other people have done this before, too.
2: Right. This isn't a new technique where it's like almost like baiting the the song. Like strum, song, go.
1: Okay. So, yeah. Interesting. Okay. That's the one I think out of all these. I mean, there's a few other ones, but I think that one is... It's the exact same song.
2: I think that if this was like 10 years apart, we'd go, whatever. But the fact is, this song is so viral and prolific and now that you go, obviously this took inspiration from that.
1: And again, that's the other thing, too, we have to talk about. And that's the big conversation around AI is, you know, even us as creative people, like, is there truly any creativity that happens without inspiration? Now, some more background on Stella Lefty. She's called Stella Lefty because her actual name is Stella Lefkowski. Her dad is Eric Lefkowski, the guy who co-founded Groupon.
3: Oh, so she's fun.
1: And then he went on to he was the founder of and CEO of Tempus AI, a healthcare technology company that uses artificial intelligence for precise medical and cancer treatment. Forbes estimating this guy's worth $5.5 billion.
3: Okay. So she's not just some nobody kid who put some songs together on the internet.
2: And I guess I looked into it just now because I was like, does she write all of her music? And she co-writes it, so that means no. Mm-hmm.
1: Yeah. But I mean, her team writes it, and she's not giving credit to these other artists. So,
2: I just meant like, then you go, because if she was writing her own music, I'd be like, obviously, then you're taking it word for word. I'm like, it's less intentional when I think there is like a collaborative. It still doesn't mean it's right, but you go, okay.
1: We'll get to word for word here in a second. Let's go on to this next one here. This next one is her song called Summer You Were Mine. And this is yet another song that she eventually had to credit an additional artist on. Here is Summer You Were Mine.

0: miss me anyways.
1: Brittany got a big smile on her face. You recognize that song?
2: Was that the Chicks?
1: Yeah.
2: Yeah.
1: So that song that you just heard, she had to eventually credit the Chicks because of their song.

0: So again, both of those, she actually had to give credit to the artists, in this case, Mark Selby and Tia Sillars, who wrote There's Your Trouble from the Chicks.
1: That one had that same exact twang, too. Yeah. You went, I couldn't put my finger on it, but I was like, that sounds like a chick song. It almost was like, at first I was like, ready, ready, ready. And I'm like, no, no, it's a different song.
2: Mm-hmm. Yeah, that one feels very clear that as soon as you hear it, you go, what does this sound like?
0: Yeah. Well, it continues.
1: Oh, no.
0: Including this one. And this is where I talk about, like, even the words. Let's listen to her song, Why Wouldn't We? This is, again, Stella Lefty's hit song of on one of her most or her only album.

0: So there's that song.
1: That's Lost on Me. Is that a country one?
0: That's Lost on You. But,
2: yeah, what is this?
0: Well, we're going to find out because that song is inspired. Well, she hasn't even admitted this one's inspired or given any credit. But here's another song that just happens to sound similar. It's I'll Name the Dogs from Blake Shelton.
2: Yes.

0: this. Since I experienced Stella's first just now, this man's Blake stole it from Stella.
1: Well, what's funny, though, is that, like, in this case, there's a line where she says, I think, boy, and she's, like, talking. And where she says boy, his song says baby. Like, at the exact same line where it's, like, boy. Because it's the same, even cadence, that one, it's the same premise. Yeah. Where it's, like, oh, you bring this, I'm going to bring that. You bring this, I'll bring that.
0: Opposites.
1: They're both doing the exact same thing. And then where he says baby, she says boy. Like, that one's so spot on.
0: That's not great. That's not great.
2: Every time, out of the three songs we've listened to, even if I didn't know all these other things were happening, you'd go, you hear them, and you go, God, this just, you like it because it sounds familiar.
1: Yeah.
0: It's a Taylor Swift effect. Mm-hmm. Like, Taylor Swift has this ability to make songs where you go, why do I feel like I've heard this before? And it's not because she's stealing, but she just has that ability to kind of, like, add a hook or add the chorus in a way where you're like, I immediately enjoy this.
1: Mm-hmm. Well, this is the one I think might offend Kendall the most.
0: Uh-oh.
1: Let's see if she can name this one before she hears it. Here's Misery from, again, Stella Lefty.

0: She nailed it. Kendall is singing along. Kendall is singing along with the song from The Greatest Showman, A Million Dreams. Every night I lie in bed,
1: the brightest colors fill my head. Is it Child?
0: Yes.
1: Dreams are keeping me away. I hope so.
0: Hugh Jackman joins later. There's three different people singing the song.
1: Very cute. I just meant, but like, I hope it's a child. Otherwise, I was worried.
0: But again, that one, I think, just like the Chicks one.
2: Yeah.
0: It's spot on.
2: That's ridiculous.
0: Now, again, like you said, is there any true original music? That's the defense. Industry saying, you know, country music often uses the same types of chord progressions and things like that. The other problem is, though, there's another one I didn't even play because it's kind of in the weeds, but there's a 7-Eleven is a song she did, and everyone says it takes a part from Teenage Dirtbag. I'm just a teenage dirtbag, baby. Well, they said she actually covered both Stick Season and Teenage Dirtbag on TikTok before she released these songs. So it's not like these are new concepts or not in her head when she's writing these songs. So again, either she's writing and not understanding, you can't just rip somebody off.
2: Also, 7-Eleven is a Beyonce song.
1: And Robot's Birthday, my dog, and a thriving gas station.
2: Wow. Yeah, I mean, it's one thing to go, yeah, there's a lot of similarities in one of your songs to someone else's song. Like we just saw with Olivia Dean and Bill Withers. Yeah. There's this one part of the melody that is similar, but the rest of the song is so utterly different. This is, what, you just played four songs on her only album?
0: And we didn't play the fifth,
2: all of them?
0: Yeah, the Teenage Dirtbag is the fifth one. So there are five songs on this one album. It's insane.
1: Just credit it. That's where I go, like, she needs somebody involved in this. Go, guess what? You're still going to make a bajillion dollars. If you keep making, she's got a great voice. You keep making these hooks, finding new ways to take these things, then just loop them in. If she's doing this consciously or unconsciously, the answer is, we have enough AI now. Run it through AI. Is this have any sort of resemblance to any other song? And then credit it.
0: I think the problem is she might have ran it through AI first. Because her dad is the billionaire from the AI company. It sounds like she might have just used AI to make some of this music, too.
2: Right.
0: I don't know. That's the other theory.
1: The thing is, the thing we know about pop music and things that we like in general, people love that Boston song. They don't give a flip if it sounds like Stick Season.
0: But you just won't make any money off of it.
2: No.
1: You know, you'll make some.
0: Not much, though. You lose almost all of them.
1: But her motivations, are they money?
0: Well, clearly
1: not. Yeah. So
2: what I wonder more than anything is that when you do this over and over and over again, which is now very clearly playing out, eventually I do think fans go against you. But I also wonder if the music industry, because you're talking some people like that are going to get really mad at some point.
0: Well, yeah.
2: If you tick off the wrong person and start using their songs, or say it's someone like a Taylor Swift or a Tim McGraw, or even like they're big powerhouses, and you go, hey, I don't like that you're doing this, even if you do it to my song. I mean, it's just not good.
1: It's not good, but I will say this too, is like, I wish her luck on her next thing she puts out, because all eyes are on her. Mm-hmm. So like, she's going to have to now move so differently. I don't care if this was accidental or on purpose. She's not going to keep getting away with this unless she's like, hey, I'm doing collabs or I'm crediting or whatever. But like, yeah, you can't. She said, I can't put out another album like this. That's for sure.
2: Yuck, yuck, yuck. Well, thanks, Mike, for doing the dirty work.
0: That was so intriguing.
1: Okay, when we get back, I went and saw Verity. I know that we have Jason Matheson from The Morning Show had a pretty scathing review. What is my review going to be of Verity? Well, I'll tell you next on the Brittany and Kendall.
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17: 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Everything entertainment.
2: The book Verity by Colleen Hoover was one that people really liked. They made it into a movie. We saw all the press with Dakota Johnson and Anne Hathaway. Josh Hartnett
1: our
2: was
1: very
2: coming
1: own,
2: back.
1: Our very own Josh Hartnett comes out of hiding to make this movie.
2: And so we were all pretty excited about it. Brittany decided, you know what? I'm going to see it, which is great because you knew I wasn't going to. And both of us have read the book.
1: I have not.
2: Oh, you haven't.
1: I read It Ends With Us, and I said, never again,
2: okay.
1: Colleen Hoover.
2: Okay.
1: I had no interest in it, but I went with a friend who hadn't read it,
2: yep.
1: And my mom and sister
2: okay.
1: who had read it.
2: Okay.
1: So we had
2: a
1: whole
2: few point of views.
1: Yes, and I was like, give it all to me. We were over at 50th and France, and I was like on that corner going, okay, tell me all your thoughts.
2: Well, I know that you guys did dueling reviews while I was on maternity leave, and I've been really wanting to do one.
1: I know. You always want to do things. We can't recreate things that, like...
2: I know.
1: You missed out on so many fun things.
2: Well, you missed out on having a baby with me. Nursing in the middle of the night.
1: Yeah.
2: So sorry for you.
1: So much fun when you were gone. Did I mention that? Like, the best time.
2: So, I want to know, which order you want to do this in, Britt? Do you want to give your review of Verity, or do you want to listen to what your colleague, Jason Matheson, said about Verity?
0: Can I give my opinion?
2: Yeah. You saw it, too.
0: I didn't see it. No,
2: oh, okay.
0: I just want to make it official, first off.
18: I challenge you to a duel. Time once again for Dueling Reviews.
0: It's best when the person who does, because she has not heard or seen Jason's. We need her to go first.
1: I was going to say, I don't want to be influenced by his at all. And I haven't seen it at all. I saw that he had a review of it, and I knew I was going to watch it, so I didn't want to watch it or be influenced by that at all.
2: Okay.
0: So, Brittany, go first.
1: All right.
0: You got 2 minutes.
1: All right. Tell me when.
0: When you're ready, go.
1: I don't think Verity was necessarily an awful movie, but I definitely understand why my mom and sister who read the book hated it. My biggest issue with the movie felt like the same reason I didn't really like The Maid or like why Game of Thrones gets, you know, a bad rap is you can't capture everything. And I think when you take a book and you adapt it to a movie, you have to pick a lane. Mm-hmm. And they decided they try to encompass it all. Why it didn't make sense why things would happen. And you're like, I don't know why that character's motivations, it feels confusing or like underdeveloped. Because you're like, I didn't get to see all that play out in the entire book. Like, you would get to go on that ride often. And there are so many times where you're like, nobody would react that way. I mean, they kick it off with this, like, gruesome scene. And you're like, that doesn't make sense why that guy wouldn't say that. And I'm going, I'm assuming, which I confirmed with my sister later, that there was a lot more detail around that. And that's, like, something that these books suffer, right? And
0: 1 minute.
1: Cannot stress enough, like, that's how I felt about The Maid as well. There were things I think it did well. It felt eerie the whole time. Mm-hmm. Now, I have a pretty high tolerance for wonkier movies. I've recently seen Buddy and the Backrooms. And so I knew, kind of was like down for something that just feels unhinged and uncomfortable. It never felt too scary, which I was kind of bummed about. And there was a lot of things that were like disjointed.
0: 30 seconds.
1: I would say I kind of liked some of that, because at the end you feel uncomfortable with the ending, which I know that some people who are very literal would want, like, a this is how it ends. But it leaves you in a way where you're like, how do you move on from this? Because you don't know exactly who the bad guy is at the end. And like,
0: 10 seconds.
1: And some people can just refer what they want. And I go, I kind of like that. But I would give it, like, honestly, a 6 out of 10. Hmm. Not the best movie, not the worst thing I've ever seen.
0: All right. There's Brittany's review today's Dueling Reviews.
2: So scary.
1: I'm nervous.
0: And we're going to go live to Jason Matheson's Instagram page to get a look at what Jason thought the movie.
19: Is the worst movie of the year. Verity is a psychological thriller. And by psychological, I mean I spent 2 hours wondering what was wrong with me for staying. My husband fled the movie house. This movie makes 50 Shades of Grey look like Saving Private Ryan. This is supposed to be an erotic thriller. I've had more sexual tension trying to get my Apple TV remote out from between my couch cushions. I checked my watch so many times, I accidentally closed all 3 of my rings while I was sitting there. Everyone involved, except for Josh Hartnett because he shows his butt, everyone involved should lose their Hollywood license. It is laughable. It is like a Lifetime movie with a big budget.
2: So he hated it.
1: He hated it. Absolutely. But like,
0: but you said 2 out of 4 people you went with hated it. So, I mean, that should be a shock.
1: Yeah. Like, and I think I understand, because they're definitely, it's so many times where there's not that hotness because they're trying to like convey that this is a good person. And you're like, you kind of, I will say Anne Hathaway did a great job. Dakota Johnson was along for the ride.
2: Oh, Dakota. She's got the complicated character. What do you mean? She's along for the ride? Aww.
1: Yeah. And it felt that way.
2: Because Verity is, I mean, mostly non-existent.
1: But they had, but the way they had to film this was whenever she was reading the journal of Verity, they acted that out.
2: Got
1: it. So you could see Verity as 3 different kind of people.
2: Okay.
1: And that was really interesting to me.
2: Hmm.
1: And I'm like, I think the conclusion is, read the book. My sister and my mom were like, the book was so good. And they were like heartbroken by the way that it was fleshed out. And like, I could understand why critics and Jason would have a hard time with it. Because again, there's like a lot of times, it's definitely not sexy time thriller. You want these people, you want Josh Hartnett to bang-a-lang all these people. And you're like, you're not seeing that. That's not happening as much as you'd probably like.
2: Mm.
1: There's an eeriness that goes along with it. I don't know. I think it's worth going. It's so beautiful. They do a really good job with the house is beautiful. The landscape's beautiful.
2: Okay.
1: And I will say, like, trigger warning, there's, like, a part of me that felt so sad because there is a kiddo death in this.
2: Mm-hmm.
1: And you experience that, like, right away. So
2: far, Colleen Hoover books that have turned into movies, It Ends With Us, Regretting You, Verity, and Reminders of Him. I haven't read rave reviews of any of them.
1: People loved It Ends With Us. That one did great. Like, I'm saying popcorn meter. People love, I mean, people that went to Ends With Us, everyone I talked to was like, that had, they had good chemistry. And
2: I did like the movie.
1: Yeah.
2: Yeah, you're right. It was just all the afterwards.
0: 87% popcorn meter for It Ends With Us. And from what we were talking about with Digger, box office wise, it absolutely crushed. Now, how much of that was the drama? How much of it was ever? But no, it crushed at the box office.
1: And like, I think right now, Verity is somewhere between 70-ish for popcorn meter for people who are attending it.
0: Yeah, but again, it's 33% credit for critics, 70% for popcorn meter, and Reminders of Him almost identical to It Ends With Us. 56% from critics, 87% for audience. So it feels like if you read the book, you like it, you think you're going to like it, you're going to like it.
1: Yeah.
2: How interesting.
1: Yeah.
2: That, like,
1: would I rather have gone to Resident Evil? Yes. To be honest, because I like a good horror movie. So, like, I just don't think it was probably somewhere between 5 and 6 out of 10.
2: Okay. So it wasn't as, like, scathingly awful as the morning show.
1: I felt uneasy the whole time, and I think that's a good sign of a horror movie, too, right?
2: Okay.
1: And,
2: I
1: thought about it later. So I always give that, like, an extra point if I think about it later and, like, go, but how would I navigate that at the end?
2: Totally.
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2: Welcome back to the BK Show. Mike Ganger, take us way back this Wednesday.
0: We are going to go way back on this Wednesday to 40 years ago, because 40 years ago on Friday is officially when the network known as Fox launched.
2: Dun, dun, dun.
0: Yeah, Fox
1: launched.
0: Is that
1: launched. The noise?
2: No, it's not at all.
0: Not at all. Sure, there we go.
2: I honestly don't remember, and I worked. I just remember the like. I don't remember, and I worked there for a long time.
0: Yeah,
2: the various Fox subsidiaries.
1: Nice.
0: So a lot of there were a lot of attempts to make a fourth network. Of course, you had ABC, NBC, CBS, and a guy by the name of Barry Diller wanted to at Paramount Pictures way back in 1977 wanted to compete with those three and make another network. This again was back in the 70s. He wanted to bring Paramount Television Service to life and make it another network. Well, they ended up scrapping the plans before it happened. There was just so much regulatory stuff that you had to jump through when you're a network. It took a lot of money. A lot of money if you went through the whole process. Well, then he ended up leaving Paramount, and he ended up going to the studio house known as 20th Century Fox.
1: Mm.
0: So he's over there at 20th Century Fox. Well, then in March of 1985, Rupert Murdoch, the Australian publishing magnate, went ahead and purchased the publishing for the newspaper rights, but then also published the rights to the parent company of 20th Century Film Studio.
1: Okay.
0: So he buys it. And he decides, okay, let's do this. Barry was there as well. Barry Diller, again, who kind of had like this obsession with wanting to compete with ABC, NBC, and CBS and make another network.
2: Mm-hmm.
0: Lots have tried. Many, many, many had failed up to that point. And the biggest reason why is they tried to go all in right away. Well, if you don't remember, maybe you were around back in 1986 on October 9th when Fox debuted as literally one show. The debut of Fox was literally one show.
1: What was it?
2: Was it The Simpsons?
0: No.
2: What?
0: It was The Late Show with Joan Rivers.
2: Oh.
1: Whoa.
0: Now, let's dig into that all by itself.
1: Yeah,
0: so
1: let's
0: again,
1: talk about that. That's like the basis of Hacks.
0: Well, what Rupert Murdoch actually went down, he went around and bought a bunch of these television stations at all these markets, ended up covering about 85% of the country. Mm-hmm. But it wasn't truly a network. It was just a big group of all of these television stations. Well, he decided, you know what? It's too expensive to just go ahead and throw a full 24-hour day of programming at it. We'll allow those outlets to still run their syndication, run everything like they usually do, but Fox Broadcasting Company will debut with The Late Show. And who should we get to host this Late Show? Oh, I don't know. Maybe the 21-year protege relationship with Johnny Carson, that being Joan Rivers.
1: Yeah.
0: So if you didn't know, Joan Rivers and Johnny Carson, for over two decades, she would appear on The Johnny Carson Show. They had there's talk. She said in the past that they never had a good relationship. He's not a very personal guy.
1: Yeah.
0: So they never had a great relationship, despite the fact that they worked that closely together for 21 years.
1: An iconic on-air, like relationship.
0: Exactly. And then after this move happened and she left, they never spoke again.
2: Really?
0: In addition to that, Joan Rivers was literally given a lifetime ban from The Tonight Show with the Johnny Carson Show.
2: I do kind of remember this drama.
0: It was a lifetime ban that eventually she did get back on the show right before she passed away, because Jimmy Fallon did have her on right before she passed away in 2014. But it was a lifetime ban because they had such a poor relationship after this fallout from this creating a competitor. And that's exactly what it was. They went out there and they said, we're going to get Joan Rivers. We're going to start this show and we're going to compete with Johnny Carson, with the other networks for late night. Not anything else they're doing. We're going to allow these local stations to keep running their normal paid programming and syndication. We are going to just compete for late night to get our foot in the door. And honestly, it didn't work that well. Let's go ahead and first start things off with that debut episode. You guys want to hear what it sounded like?
1: Yes.
0: All right, here's the debut episode. The first thing to ever play on Fox. It was 1986, again, October 9th.
3: Live from Fox Television Center in Hollywood, it's The Late Show starring Joan Rivers. Joan's guest tonight are David Lee Roth, Pee Wee Herman, Elton John, and Cher.
0: What a group.
1: Yeah. Pee-wee Herman leads Elton John and Cher.
0: David Lee Roth, Pee-wee Herman, and then Elton John and Cher.
1: I would watch the hell out of that show.
0: Well, a lot of people did. As you can hear, there was a lot of excitement. Here is Joan Rivers giving her first opening remarks, because, again, this has kind of been in the works for a while. People had known she was going to be doing this because she hadn't been appearing with Johnny Carson. And there was some bad blood. The tension was written about in the news and stuff. Here is her opening monologue.
4: monologue, which you won't do tonight. I am just, it's been 5 months and so much has been said and so much has been written. And I am just so, so happy to be here. And I thank you all so much.
0: She couldn't actually do her monologue because people wouldn't shut up. They were clapping so much and cheering on so much, she never actually had a chance to even do the monologue.
2: She's like, the clock is ticking and I don't have time.
0: Yeah.
1: She's like, good thing these jokes will translate to tomorrow.
0: Well, then she later welcomed Elton John. And here's Elton John making a comment right as he's appearing on, again on the very first episode of The Tonight Show with, The Late Show with Joan Rivers.
5: I do the music.
4: Would you talk about my favorite song in the whole world?
5: Yeah, I have a song that I think would be very appropriate to do on the show.
4: Would you do it?
5: I would do
4: it. Can I come over and listen?
0: He goes to the piano and he starts playing The Bitch Is Back. And as they are singing it, Joan starts singing it along with him, and then Cher comes out. And all three of them perform The Bitch Is Back. I know.
2: Oh my God.
1: That's iconic.
2: That's so cool.
0: It was iconic. And like I said, it worked from a strategy standpoint. That show specifically didn't. Ratings were awesome right away, and then it wore off real quick. She got some real big stars to appear. And this is the other thing. Stars that were appearing on her show, it was kind of known that if you appeared on that show, you were not going to be appearing on The Tonight Show because Johnny Carson was going to ban you.
2: Oh, there it is.
0: Yeah. No. So that kept happening, and it was one of these things where eventually it just kind of wore down. The show did not have a lot of success. She didn't even make it a year.
1: And there is a really iconic interview with Cher and Carson where she's they're both being kind of cold to each other. And I wonder if this had something to do with that.
0: Wouldn't be shocking because it sounds like he held quite the grudge. So then there's some other people came in. Tom Schneider hosted for a bit. Suzanne Summers was a regular. Martin Sheen actually was a regular as well as a fill-in guest host. They also sat down and actually shot 5 episodes, pilot episodes, of something that was going to be called The Howard Stern Show.
1: Oh, interesting. I hope that guy does well.
0: It was back in 1987, and Fox decided as they sat down they were going to maybe do this late night concept, but it was going to be with Howard Stern leading it. Now, they said by today's standards, it was tame. It was fine, but it didn't come off as late night television. It came off as kind of off the wall radio type content.
2: Right.
1: Yeah.
2: So, this is not made for TV.
0: Exactly. So that never worked. They ended up, Arsenio Hall came in, did it for a while. He went on to have his own show. And then they finally had their grand opening, is what they called it, the next year, April 5th, 1987. That's the first time they actually added primetime programming to Fox. And that is when we got the first ever Married with Children. Married with Children was technically the first scripted show, if you will, on Fox.
1: And that was so naughty.
0: Mm-hmm.
1: My mom didn't. My mom had too much on her plate. God bless her. 3 kids alone, teacher and bartender and all the things. I got to watch this as a kid, and it is so crazy because now I'll watch some of the clips and it was so inappropriate.
0: Yeah.
1: I loved it.
0: Tracy Ullman's show was on as well at that time. And then what they would do is they would basically just 7, 8. They would run those 2 hours. Then they would do the same at 9 and 10 and then the same at 11 and 12. So they basically said, we're not competing with anybody. If you're going to watch 60 Minutes, you're going to watch one of the other networks' big shows. Join us whenever you want because it's the same shows just repeated for a 3-hour block.
1: And at that time, too, they were the only ones creating comedy. And now, that's actually pretty tame, some of the things.
0: Yeah.
1: But they were the only one creating this kind of comedy. So people were finding it. And I don't know how many times you'd be at a work thing or somebody would be talking about the episode because it was dirty, you know?
0: Then
2: naughty.
0: Absolutely. Then in Living Color came along where you had Jim Carrey, Jamie Foxx, Damon Wayans, Wayne's brothers, Tim Meadows, Chris Rock, so many more that it made appearances there. And it was just on from there. But they never really had a foothold until they won the bid for the NFL, and that is honestly what kind of solidified Fox, because when they won that bid for the NFL, they were able to pluck some big-time heavy hitters like John Madden and Pat Summerall away from CBS. They brought Terry Bradshaw over and some of the other people, and that was everyone's watching Fox now for these football games as well. So
1: that's awesome.
0: It's a wild beginning, and they went with a very interesting approach that no one's kind of done before, and it clearly worked.
2: But it worked. They're the only ones who have made it work.
0: Yes.
2: That's for sure.
0: Others
2: have
0: tried.
2: Mike.
0: Yeah.
2: Appreciate it.
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2: Last call. Hey, guys, if we were to try the chocolate chip cookies from 8 fast food chains, like the best of the best.
1: Yeah.
2: Which do you think, like in your personal opinion, you go, that's the one.
1: Subway.
2: Subway. Okay. Mike, do you have an opinion? Like, I think big fast food restaurants.
0: Yeah,
2: best
0: yeah,
2: chocolate chip cookie.
0: I don't think, yeah, Subway is probably the only one I think I've had. Like, I don't get chocolate chip. They have them like a McDonald's, do they? McDonald's?
2: They do.
0: Oh, they do?
2: They
1: that's
2: do.
1: That's not a good sign.
0: Oh, they do. Then you don't want my opinion.
2: Oh.
0: Because okay. I didn't really even know that.
1: You haven't done enough market research. Just do what I do. act like a man in a boardroom and just go Subway. Try them all.
2: Eat fresh.
1: Eat fresh. Trust me. You're going to love this.
0: It'd be Subway for me then, too.
1: But Subway is really good.
0: They are good cookies.
2: Well, they were number six on this list.
1: Garbage list.
2: So behind them, KFC and Burger King, that they said were just a little too sugary. Mm. And that was the exact same issue that this person had with Subway. And it's delish. So it's like people who write about food, right?
0: Sure.
2: Starbucks beat Subway. But I feel like that. Have you had a Starbucks chocolate chip cookie?
1: No. Mm-mm.
2: They're good. Like, Starbucks has good giant cookies. They know what they're doing.
0: Okay.
2: This will surprise no one. Chick-fil-A was in the top three.
1: Oh, Chick-fil-A's look amazing. Mike, look at this list. Chick-fil-A, I would mess around with Chick-fil-A and find out.
0: Yep.
2: It's they said that it was really good. It's not, there was no butter, and there were a lot of oats in it.
0: Mm.
2: It's like,
0: so they're healthy too. That's great.
2: Yeah. It's a little heartier, they said, and like a little healthier, I guess.
0: Yeah.
2: Panera was the number two option.
1: Yeah, but then we have to eat at Panera, and that is a hellscape on its own.
2: You don't like Panera?
1: No.
2: Really?
1: Mm-mm.
2: Oh.
1: Panera is like fake healthy, which is the worst kind of food you can eat, because you can go, I ate healthy, I ate Panera. And you're like, that salad was 1,000 calories and had fried food in it.
2: It was so mean when they decided to start putting calorie counts on things.
0: As might not surprise you because of the story I had when I went to Costco to try to get gas. I walked into a Panera one time. Now, keep in mind, this was right probably 6-ish years ago, pandemic, whatever. I walk into Panera, I looked around, I'm like, wait, I have to... Nope. And I left and went to a Subway.
2: I've never
0: ate a Panera. I left because I got overwhelmed. I'm like, there's people waiting for me. There's buttons I have to press. I don't know what I'm pressing or what screen. I'm such a boomer sometimes.
1: You did the right thing.
0: Yeah, I left.
1: Panera is, I don't even think it's that good. If you're going to go get fast food, go to Chick-fil-A. Go to McDonald's. Go get actual fast food. But Panera's fake.
2: And I love Panera.
1: Also, they were serving these caffeine drinks.
2: Yeah.
1: That stopped people's hearts.
2: They did a little hardcore with that.
1: And I will say that made me like them a little more because you know me, always trying to figure out how to get more caffeine in this body.
2: I love Panera. I love that they used to do the half sandwich thing. I used to eat it all the time. It was so good. I didn't like think it was healthy. I get like the grilled cheese with the like cream of something too.
1: I think it's like more expensive than your everyday fast food too. So it's like all those things. And I'll tell you who, you know, like Panera was like, we have great turkey sandwiches. And I was like, no, you know who had good turkey sandwiches? And I don't know if they still do. Arby's.
2: Hmm.
1: And like cheap. And I'm like, I didn't like the combo of Panera's vibe.
2: Well, they have the number two chocolate chip cookie.
0: And the cookie looks good. I'd figure it out for that cookie.
1: Yeah. I wish you well, Mike. Get back to us on that adventure. Adventures in Mike. And he goes to a new location with something slightly different. And he just
0: leaves. I don't know what to do.
1: Hey, guys, I actually didn't want to be in here. And just walks out.
2: I'm like silently.
1: Sorry, I was looking for my lost dog. So that's what I do whenever I'm in a situation where I'm like in somebody else's yard. I'll go, Scooter. That's not the name of my dog, but that's what I used to do as like a drunk 20-year-old who shouldn't be in someone's yard. I'm looking for my lost dog, Scooter. People will let you do whatever you want. Thank you.
2: Maybe not at Panera.
0: Maybe not.
1: Is Scooter in here? Yeah. He's not? I better go.
0: Can I get him a chocolate chip cookie? I think he would help. I could maybe find him if I had a cookie.
1: Can I just order it from you? I don't want to mess with that.
2: Can you just tell me? Do you do it?
1: Here's my coat.
2: Oh, God. Okay, the number one chocolate chip cookie, McDonald's. McDonald's. The texture, I guess, was amazing. It was nice and crunchy, a little underbaked, but not too much. They perfected it completely.
1: I am shocked.
2: Crispy edges, chewy center, less sweet chocolate. Yummy, yummy, yummy. Have you had a McDonald's cookie, like chocolate chip cookie?
1: No, I don't think so.
0: I don't think I have had it. Like, I didn't even know they had them.
2: They're amazing.
0: Wow.
2: I will agree with this reviewer. The thing with McDonald's is they're very consistent, right? Like, that's their whole vibe, is that everything is always the same no matter where you go. And that cookie be good.
1: I'm really excited. I think me and Gogo are going to do the Jack Lantern Spectacular. And every year we get the T-Rex giant chocolate or like the everything cookie. Now that cookie, not only big, but every bite is good, and it is the size of your head. And we have it for like 3 days, and it's a highlight of my year.
2: What flavor do you get? Do you get like the M&M one?
1: I think we get like the monster one.
2: Okay.
1: Because, like, it feels right for the vibe, yeah. And then there's, like, everything in it.
0: Yeah, it's got the oats and the peanut butter and the chocolate chips. And, yeah, Miles Mann had one of those when we went a couple years ago.
1: And it's
0: great.
1: It's so good because it's too big. It's like GoGo's so willing to share because it's ridiculously big.
2: What's your favorite cookie?
1: Oh.
2: Like, well-baked, you know. I mean, they're on a platter.
1: It's hard to beat some sort of combo of, like, toffee and chocolate chip together.
2: Mmm.
1: But, like, a good chocolate chip cookie will change your day.
2: Well, Mike?
0: It's just a chocolate chip cookie. A really perfected, great chocolate chip cookie. Holiday, actually. When they're fresh, they make so many cookies, the holiday, like, gas stations.
2: Oh, yeah.
0: Yeah, when they make those cookies fresh. I didn't know this. This was a thing that I was married into. Because apparently, the family I married into, every fishing trip, every whatever, you stop, you get some fresh holiday cookies, like 20 of them, and then you go to your event, like, as a family.
1: I love that.
0: And I never knew that, and now I'm kind of hooked on it.
1: They make them in the morning, then?
0: They make them throughout the entire day. Like, they have, literally, that's one of the things that, like, they do in the back there, is they got the trays of cookies coming out constantly on holiday.
2: And does your family pretend that they cooked them? Because, like, that's pretty cool.
0: Yeah, of course. Yeah.
1: Kendall, what's your favorite cookie?
2: I like peanut butter.
0: Mmm.
2: If I like a salty peanut butter cookie.
0: Sure.
2: So good.
1: I remember getting really sick at a home. Do you guys remember those like furniture stores, homes?
2: Yep.
1: They'll just keep putting out these trays of cookies for you and free pop. And my mom was shopping around and I was probably like, honestly, 17. Like that age where you should know better. Yeah. And I just kept eating them and they were warm. And they just kept putting it out. And I think I was drinking like Pepsi and cookies.
2: Mm-hmm.
1: I got so sick and I still would go back and eat those. I remember them being that good that like after I threw them up, I was like, I'll take one to go.
2: Oh, God.
0: I'm laughing hysterically because that's also what Sarah's family would do is they would go look for furniture on Saturday mornings and they would go just house a bunch of cookies and never actually buy anything.
2: What?
0: That was a thing. I never knew about it either.
1: Can I think I'm Sarah's
0: family. You might be.
1: I think I'm, insert their last name. I think I'm one of them.
2: That's like the Panera, the cookies, all that when you like overgorge. That's me and Fresca. I always think it's the healthy pop.
1: It is. I love Fresca. There's not an amount of Fresca that you can eat that I would drink that I would say that's ridiculous.
2: No, but then your tummy says otherwise.
1: Like, I'm hoping when we do this airport thing, we get free, like Fresca.
2: Fresca. Mm, that'd be so good. So good.
0: And just Biscoff cookies until we puke.
1: I am so down to clown. There's never too much Biscoff.
2: Oh, guys, thanks for hanging.
16: 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We have a Project Down and Dirty Airport announcement.
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0: I have no idea what's happening, but everybody just put their shirts over their head like Beavis and Butthead.
1: I wish I had a hood. I'm sorry.
2: Having a hood right now is the most powerful I've ever been.
1: Clearly we know who the traitors are. It's you two and not me.
2: Welcome, welcome. Gather round for the traitors roundtable.
0: And with this, I turn off my microphone. Hi, Quinn.
3: Hello.
2: Hey, Quinn, thanks for hanging out with us. If you don't know, then what? I don't know what rock you're hiding under or hanging out with Kendall. Traitors has gone to the normies, and we're big fans. It's been 4 weeks of Traitors, and tonight there'll be a new episode. And this time around, they did everyday normal people from all over the U.S. And we kind of were like, I don't know, I love the celebs. Is this going to be, are we going to like this? Let me tell you, it's iconic, it's amazing. Some say better than Celebrity Traitors.
3: I will say better.
2: Mike?
1: It's better, 100%.
2: It might be better.
3: Because they're actually playing a game this time.
1: Yes.
3: I love Celebrity Traitors, but my complaint was always they all just chit-chat and have fun, and then they get in the room and they play spin the bottle on who they're going to vote off.
1: Yep.
2: 1,000%. People are locked in. They understand the rules. You don't have a housewife being like, who are we voting for? Are we vote? Somebody got murdered last night.

0: And let me tell you, they really turned up the theatrics and the budget on this bad boy. They said, oh, the first murder, for some reason, we're going to put somebody in a casket and cut them to the creek next. It was so stupid. But that is the stuff that cracks me up to no end. And our first murder, again, there will be spoilers, but this is 4 weeks out. So guess what? That's happening. The first murder was a woman who claimed that she was going to pretend not to be an attorney to be a basketball coach. And the reason they killed her was she was a basketball coach.
1: Yeah, the attorney survived. There was an actual attorney and he survived, but she did not because they were like, she can really rally people together and like really find a way for teamwork. So clearly we don't want a basketball coach to be in the house. That was an all-time backfire.
2: But also, she didn't hide her personality at all, right? Yeah. Like, she's like, I don't want people to know I'm an attorney. But she was still charismatic and talkative and analytical. And so it didn't work out very well.
0: Another thing we need to talk about, sweaty boy. there is a boy. They claim the hottest man there, but I feel it's giving camp vibes where I'm like, I feel like this is like hot for this group. I don't know. Everybody talks about he's like hottest man alive. And I'm like, it's giving
3: Stockhorn syndrome.
1: Yes.
0: 1,000. So sweaty boy got a woman kicked out because he had a crush on her. And mostly because he kept following her around and it was quite suspicious. Then we had the miscommunication that we have every beginning of Traitors where somebody says something a little weird where she was like, I'd hate voting or killing this person, where Southern Girl says, you're obviously a traitor.
2: And she was mean.
0: Yeah.
2: We didn't talk about that. She was vicious going after her.
0: 1,000
2: for the word slip up that she didn't actually make. And then everybody just aligned with her. And then at the end, she's like, I'm not a liar. It's like, no, you are.
0: Well, you're not a good hearer.
2: You're not a good hearer.
1: It was exactly the quote, yeah. And it's tough because you have no information that early on. So anybody is looking for any breadcrumb. And honestly, it makes it as if you're a traitor or even, you know, you got to start whittling down the faithfuls. It's a move. If you want to get somebody out, be like, oh, no, I heard him say this. And then you can easily just be like, I just misheard him. But I swear that's what they said.
0: Yeah, I will say the tactics are really hitting in where you probably have a better chance of not looking like a traitor if you are vocal right away because traitors try to lay low. So I think that
1: Except this year.
0: Because we do got a guy from New Jersey, and he can't be stopped.
1: Both the traitors, again, we're giving spoilers. Right? They're both from the Northeast, and they both talk a ton.
0: Yeah.
1: And it's like, it's going to be tough to navigate this year if you guys aren't willing to just shut up occasionally.
2: But that is why this season is fun.
0: Yeah.
2: Because with celebrity traitors, even if you don't know the person, you kind of have a vibe for who they are and what their personality is going to be.
0: Yeah.
2: You see a housewife, you kind of know what you're going to get when they walk in the room.
0: Totally.
2: No matter what the celebrity is. This, you can just be anybody.
0: Yeah, that's...
2: And so there's no preconceived notions.
0: And like we mentioned, too, there can be love interests. I mean, the woman got, you know, banished, but... and that's what you get for falling in love. We do have to talk about Jay. I would have to say that Jay is somebody that I hate so much that I'm starting to wonder, should I go to therapy? Because what projection am I so mad about Jay that he makes my blood boil? This man is a physician. This man is constantly wants attention, and he does the like, look at me. No, I can't tell you yet. I have really good information, but I can't tell you yet. And he does this constantly.
2: And it seems like everybody's saying, hey, Jay, you're really annoying us right now. And then he continues to be more annoying. Like if someone says, hey, you're being really annoying, you should stop. You might back up a little bit.
0: A little, yeah.
2: He doubles down.
1: This is a move. It is a play that I don't remember seeing often in this game. But like he's intentionally doing it. He's telling us in the, you know, when they sit down and they have just the camera there. He's like, no, I'm going to do this because I think I can be so annoying and so obnoxious that like clearly I'm not a traitor type of a thing.
0: And the traitors won't kill me because I'm adding so much chaos in.
1: Exactly. So I don't think this is going to work long term. I do think we are going to tonight have the quote. If you are watching tonight, we're going to have the quote that we get every single year where somebody is going to be at the table and they say, Jay, you're either a traitor or you're a bad faithful. Because somebody says that every single year, and Jay is going to be the first one who's either a traitor or a bad faithful. I guarantee you we get that quote tonight.
0: First off, we should get that tattooed on us.
1: Yeah.
0: And then it has to be dot, dot, dot. Either way, yeah. You got to go.
1: Either way, you got to go.
0: Yeah, that is iconic.
1: But it's a fun year this year, too, and I'm hearing so many people, more people talk about the show because, just frankly, more people are watching the show. This is on NBC now. It also is more accessible for families because, you know, when they did it, the Celebrity Traitors, it was on Peacock, and it was fully uncensored. Like, their F-bombs were flying, they were swearing all the time. Like, this is one where people are like, oh, this is cool. I can now watch it with my kiddos if you wanted to, you know? So it's cool. It's a lot more people are watching it. We're seeing the viewership numbers. It's way up this year.
0: Yeah, we're seeing a lot of gameplay, and we also are seeing the Harry Potter twins, and nobody knows why. This isn't the same company that makes Harry Potter, so I don't know what's going on, but they just have these random two men kind of show up and then walk off in the distance once in a while, to which I say, intriguing.
2: The Weasley twins, they show up once an episode, they do some obscure task to like set up the challenge, even though it usually doesn't actually have anything to do with the challenge. And then they high five or look at each other and walk away.
0: Mysterious. Also, I think Alan Cummings is having more fun with the normies than he has with the celebrities. He just seems like he's joyful.
2: And he feels like he's doing a little bit more hosting and a little bit less performing. But I think he's enjoying that more.
0: And his outfits seem even more extreme because he's with a bunch of people that are wearing business casual instead of like a bunch of avant-garde.
2: They're wearing a polo.
0: Yeah, they're like, whoa, what the hell? He comes out in like pleather pants always.
1: So Kendall, you would have gotten something from this more than I would because you guys brought that up. I had no idea that it literally are the two people that play Fred and George Weasley in Harry Potter films. Because I'd never seen the Harry Potter films.
3: Yeah. It's actually the Harry Potter
1: films? It's literally them. The twins just from Harry Potter.
2: It's really them. And they just randomly, we'll put an urn down on a table and then walk away.
1: Because in the past, he had that really big dude with the big, he's bald dude with a huge,
0: red
1: beard.
0: Hair, yeah.
1: Yeah, and like red hair. He had him that would always be like his helper there around the castle. Now it's the two Weasley brothers.
2: And but they're twins. They don't say a word.
0: But they've never acknowledged them.
1: It's so bizarre.
3: I'm sorry. What? Okay. Harry Potter is no connection.
1: No connection. This is Universal.
3: That's the only
1: this is
3: thing
1: the rival.
3: I can think
1: of. Because the new series is coming to, or is it's a Warner Brothers property.
3: Right.
2: But now they're the same.
0: Well, we were left on a cliffhanger where they possibly, maybe editing, maybe not, and we went to a place of Jay, who I hate more than anything, has called out an actual traitor, but the problem is he's also called out 14 other people. So we'll find out tonight, or if you're like me, watch it on Peacock the next day, if this plans out, and the traitor's circle will reconvene next week. Now we all disappear in the shadows. Follow me
2: down into the I love the awful music.
0: So when we get back, Sweet Greens is getting a Super Size Me treatment, and we'll tell you more on the BK Show. 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
3: What do you mean, Brittany Hagen, that Sweet Greens wants to supersize you? Because I thought Sweet Greens was like healthy and I thought Supersize Me was the McDonald's thing.
0: These are all accurate. Sweet Greens got the supersize treatment because an influencer who documented his journal or his journey, his name is Tim Donahue. He, about a month ago, posted his quest of eating nothing but Sweet Greens every day for 25 days. If you don't know, Sweet Greens, aka like a Crispin Greens, is a place that is very salad forward, also has like grain bowls. The idea is it's healthy. It's also expensive. In his journey, he decided that 25 out of the 25 days, he would have 2 Sweet Green salads or bowls a day. So he ended up having 50 bowls and about 20 sides and then drink nothing but water and coffee. He was like, coffee's my thing. This man who is started off at, I think, 100 and I wrote it all down. Where to go? Yeah, 190 something pounds. He ended up losing about 8 pounds.
3: Okay.
0: And said that he did feel lighter overall. The pictures definitely convey that he kind of had a little bit of a body recomposition, but not too much.
3: Mm-hmm.
0: But again, almost a 200-pound man, only losing 8 pounds. And the price, you wonder, because this is a spendy endeavor.
3: Yeah.
0: For Sweetgreen's, was almost $1,000 for these 25 days.
3: Oof. Huh. A month of meals.
0: That's about $40 a day.
3: Thank you. I was like, someone break that down for me.
0: Yeah. That's a lot. I will say this, like, respectfully,
3: yes.
0: Men. Sorry, men. I'm coming for you. Don't be shocked.
3: She's coming for men?
0: 8 pounds is nothing.
3: Yeah, that's pathetic.
0: Like, what do you mean? And that's why there's mixed reviews on this, which is really interesting. Because, like, people are like, well, what do you mean you spent $1,000 and only lost 8 pounds? And, like, you know, health isn't just measured by weight. We know that.
3: We know.
0: He, at some points, felt really good. Some points didn't. He said that he pooped a lot. He said the fiber was fibering, that's for sure.
3: He was fiber maxing.
0: He was fiber maxing. He also said him personally saved money because he bought nothing else. He only allowed himself to drink black coffee, but no alcohol. Okay. And so he's like, for me, the budget was great. And I'm like, okay, because that's $1,000 for one person a month. Yeah, not even a month, 25 days.
3: That's crazy. Like, that's crazy.
0: Yeah. Because I'm sure, like,
3: how much is this man spending normally? Like, where do you live? What?
0: I know. I think he also really started saying no to events. You know, you're not going to maybe.
3: Yeah.
0: If you're somebody who normally has snacks at movies or, like, you're not going to go to
3: dinner.
0: Goes
3: to happy hours.
0: You're not going to dinner anymore at all. Mm-hmm. And so Sweetgreen's saw this and was like, okay. The CEO, his name's is Jonathan Neiman. He loved this. Even though, like, it was mixed results. He said, okay, let's open this challenge to 30 other people. In fact, let's do it on our website where people can put in applications as influencers, where we are going to allow 30 people for 30 days to eat exclusively Sweetgreen's. We want them to only eat Sweetgreen's.
3: Oh, God, I would no.
0: It's very complicated. Let me tell you that they got this a credit $700 every Monday through a certain time or whatever. And it's supposed to be for 2 meals a day.
3: So $700 a week?
0: Yeah. But
3: dang.
0: Only credits at Sweetgreen's.
3: Oh, okay. I'd be like, you want a meal? You want a meal?
0: Oh, I'd be.
3: Hey, you want a meal?
0: But the concept is they want to follow these people along and see what happens to them.
3: Mm.
0: But it kind of begs the question. Is Sweetgreen's necessarily good for you? This juror's still out.
3: Hmm. Okay. This guy lost 8 pounds that originally did this by eating Sweetgreen's, but also cutting out alcohol. I'd be feeling like he just lost 8 pounds on beer.
0: I can't stress enough. And like, on, okay, so he's a, you know, almost 200-pound guy.
3: Yeah.
0: If you, the idea of you not drinking for a week, you should automatically lose 8 pounds if you drink somewhat.
3: Like
0: that's water weight.
3: You know that dude drinks beers too. You know he's down in Miller Lights.
0: And I'm saying this just because, like, of just body types. Like,
3: yes.
0: I weigh like about 150, and if I just quit, if I took one thing out of my, I could drop 8 pounds in a week.
3: Yeah, especially because, with like that much sugar and carbs and like empty calories.
0: And I'm like, you're a man. A man like even thinks about a diet and drops 10 pounds immediately.
3: Whereas I look at a donut and I gain 10 pounds.
0: They got to go. It's a zero sum game. If Jordan loses it, you got to gain it.
3: Gain it.
0: It's part of the household.
3: Ugh.
0: And so that's where I was like, I don't think this gives. I think the problem is these bowls are big and they're delicious and I like them.
3: Mm-hmm.
0: But are they necessarily, like, what journey are we going to watch when an influencer eats this for 30 days? I don't know. But Sweetgreen said, game on.
3: I have a question for the two of you. If there was one, like, fast food, or I would consider this, what would you, like, casual dining?
0: Fast casual.
1: Fast casual.
3: Fast casual. What would you pick that you'd be like, they're going to pay for my meals and I'm going to eat this for 30 days? Or would you be like, I don't think I could do it?
0: I could do it. I mean, I pretty much do.
3: Like, with who?
0: No, with myself.
3: Like, sorry. I meant like what restaurant?
0: Yeah. I mean, I think I would.
1: For me, it'd be, I think, Chipotle.
0: Yeah.
3: Yeah.
1: I think Chipotle would be the one because they've got a lot of different variety in how you can do it. You could have a burrito. You could have a bowl. You could have whatever. A lot of lettuce. You can, a lot of options. So I think that'd be the one for me.
3: Did you just call it Chipotle?
0: You forgot the L.
1: What did I say?
3: Am I about to blow your mind? Did you just call it Chipotle?
1: Chipotle.
3: It's Chipotle.
1: Chipotle?
0: Yeah.
3: Uh-huh.
1: First time.
3: You've been getting that T and L mixed up for years.
1: For years. Chipotle. I've called it Chipotle my whole life.
0: It's so funny. That used to be me until I started working next to one.
1: Chipotle?
3: Chipotle. Yeah.
1: That's fun.
3: Yeah. Look at him. He's like, wait, what?
1: Oh, yeah. Chipotle.
0: There's a total L in there, bro.
1: Nice.
0: And there's an L in this room, too.
1: Look at that.
3: A little dyslexic for just a half a second. Switch that D and that L.
1: Yeah, it happens. Chipotle.
0: Chipotle.
1: Nice.
0: That's going to be uncomfortable in your mouth for weeks. Probably. And then one day you'll look back and go, I can't believe I ever called it Chipotle.
3: Yeah.
0: I guess.
3: I love this.
1: Yeah,
0: I'm excited.
1: Great.
0: On multiple levels. I love to see this growth. As somebody who also experienced this, I'm really excited to see how this changes your life. You know what?
1: Hey, ole.
0: We're actually going to document you for 30 days to see what it's like to have your mind blown that hard.
1: You're going to bring up a Chipotle story every single day until I say it right? Okay.
0: It's like Kendall Smart. With divorce, which, by the way, yeah. is sneaking back in.
1: Still can't do it.
0: The other day, I was don't say it, Britt. I guess, because I do like crisp and greens.
3: Mm-hmm.
0: That's, in that same camp. But I might be with Mike. Chipotle is a vibe. But, crisp and greens kind of has all the Chipotle things.
3: Mm-hmm.
1: I'm just rubbing it in. Stop.
3: Does it feel like we're, leaning in?
1: Yeah, a little bit.
0: Or, hear me out. Cool. What if I could just get Starbucks every day?
3: Ooh.
0: It doesn't have enough food.
3: They don't have any food.
1: There's not food,
0: There's not enough food there. How about you, Kendall Mark?
3: I don't know. And as you guys are talking about it, I was trying to think about what I would pick if they said, we'll pay for you to have this. I mean, I could go full fast food. You know I'd be picking Taco John's. Them potato olays every day for a month. I could do it.
0: Well, here we have some problems.
3: What?
0: There's not one very close to you. If we're
3: I know.
0: About vicinity-wise. I think Maple Grove.
3: Don't remind me.
0: There's also one in
3: Thank God there's not Hutch. One close to me.
0: One in Hutch.
3: Every time that I would shoot something back in the day down in Lakeville. When
0: like
3: I'd go
0: murder?
3: Like video shoots,
0: That's
3: Brittany.
0: How you would celebrate your murder.
1: Wow.
3: No, don't get that hot.
0: Sorry. Sorry, when I shoot things, what do you think my brain would go to?
3: I don't know. You're an individual that's unique, okay?
0: I went to a shooting range this last weekend.
3: See?
1: Wow.
3: I meant a video. There's down in
0: the... That's not a word. Video.
3: The South Metro. No? Okay.
0: Which one?
3: I would go... I think it was technically the Lakeville.
0: Yeah, I can see Lakeville having one.
3: Or Shakopee. Either way, I would go out of my way because I'd be like, I'm only 10 minutes away from this one.
0: We ate Taco Bell in my car, Kendall and I did last week.
3: I just don't like Taco Bell.
0: It smelled in my car for 3 days.
3: I believe that.
1: That's the small town thing in us, Kendall, because when I went to college, we had the closest one. We had to drive an hour and a half to get to a Taco Bell. Now, we did it occasionally.
0: Yeah.
1: Because the casino was halfway there. But we did it. But no, it was an hour and a half away to go from Marshall all the way over to New Ulm is the drive you had to make.
0: I don't want
1: to
0: brag, guys.
1: Mm-hmm.
0: But I was born in Williston, North Dakota.
1: Yeah.
0: And my mom's from Minot, North Dakota.
1: Why not?
0: And you better believe Taco Tuesday is a freaking holiday. Mm-hmm. So we're all on board. Taco John's.
1: Taco John's.
0: Taco John's.
3: You know where else they have a Taco Tuesday?
1: Don't
3: the beer
1: it.
3: Stube.
1: Oh, okay.
0: Didn't Taco John's or Taco Bell try to trademark it? And we went,
3: you can't.
0: It was like Mariah Carey being like the queen of Christmas. And we went, that's rude. That's literally in the Lego movie.
3: You can't
0: it's
3: take that.
0: Universal.
3: Mm.
0: So you would pick, picking Taco John's as your everyday food is a hellscape to its own.
1: Taco John's held the trademark for Taco Tuesday in 49 states until 1989, or starting in 1989, and then they abandoned it in 2023. Wow.
3: Yeah. Mm. Yeah, I don't know.
0: Picking Taco John's as your everyday food is so wild because honestly,
3: it's
0: the same three ingredients for everything, and I'm like, you're wild for that.
3: Fine. The other option is Punch Pizza. Which one's better?
0: I don't know.
1: Mm.
3: Thank you. Am I
1: All
3: right?
1: All good options.
3: Am I right?
0: That's a good one, too. Our Subway.
3: I can't be allowed to be in things like this because, my inner, I could eat the world
0: I think you
3: would
0: gotta,
3: come out.
0: You got to go with, a place that makes bowls and wraps.
1: Chipotle? Hey. Like Chipotle?
0: Look at that. Hey.
1: Gross.
0: That's our son.
3: We were here for this.
0: We'll be 40 in 2 weeks.
3: We experienced this all together. Thanks, Mike. Say it one more time.
1: Chipotle.
3: Yeah.
0: That's it. That's growth.
3: That's
0: baby.
3: Our baby.
0: Yeah. Woo!
12: Morning, sunshine. I find method acting to be the most ridiculous technique used specifically by people who really enjoy the smell of their own brand.
20: Didn't Sally Field get irritated with Daniel Day-Lewis? She played Mary Lou.
12: I'm sure she did, because she's a practical human being. 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
20: I can't go to Lund's as Mary Todd this. Lincoln.
12: Can you imagine just rolling up to Cub Foods as Mary Todd Lincoln to pick up your fried chicken from the deli?
0: Pardon my hoop skirt.
12: Yeah, exactly. Exactly. Oh, I'm sorry. Oh, just knocking over displays left, right, and center.
0: You go
12: riding your horse.
0: Yep.
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0: Welcome back to the BK Show. So let me get this straight, Brittany. Kristen Wiig and Jonah Hill were supposed to be in a movie together. They're supposed to come out this summer, and it just keeps getting pushed back.
1: Well, that's what it was reported on in Variety in August.
0: Okay.
1: August 8th, which, what a coincidence. It's also October 8th.
0: August 8th, it looks, of 2025.
1: Oh, yeah.
0: A whole year ago.
1: But it was set to release in 2026 summer.
0: Okay.
1: So it should have happened. This is the cutoff. This is Kristen Wiig and Jonah Hill.
0: Okay.
1: And I remember us talking about this and like, oh, okay, they play these wealthy siblings who parents turn off their, like, resources.
0: Oh, funny.
1: And,
0: yeah,
1: of course, their adult kids support themselves. Kind of sounded funny, right?
0: Like, yeah.
1: Oh, God, they have no money. It's kind of like stepbrothers.
0: I was going to say, like, stepbrothers-esque.
1: Yeah, but, like, even more ridiculous. Like, Succession meets Stepbrothers. And we're like, oh, okay. Well, Mike was talking about there's blind items all around. Why this isn't happening? Now, one thing we know is Kristen Wiig has been out and about for Paris Fashion Week. And if you've seen her, girl looks great. Girl looks refreshed. Girl looks 10 years. Girl looks like she's been to Dr. Tureen. Girl looked great. That's all I'm going to say. I'm not going to. And
0: oh, yeah. Glow, girl. Glow.
1: And you go, she looks like Kristen Wiig, but she looks like Kristen Wiig.
0: Snatched.
1: 10 years ago.
0: She did all them lasers.
1: She did every laser. She said to give me the peel, give me the Midwest sprinkle, all the things. Jonah Hill be looking a little different, too.
0: Oh, because he's lost a ton of weight since what we knew him from back in, like, the Knocked Up era. But that's been over time.
1: There is a conversation that me and Mike have seen in the blind items around, is it because they don't know how to market this because of the way they look? Then there's another theory, is that this movie sucks.
0: Oh.
1: That they've played it in front of people. And that they go, this is an awful movie. We should actually do this as a write-off and never put it out.
0: This was the movie that we saw those photos of Jonah Hill in, like, the leopard t-shirts.
1: Yep.
0: And, like, with the really funny haircut. And at first people were like, what is going on with Jonah Hill? And I was like, oh, it's for this movie, Cutoff, where he's supposed to be playing this extremely enhanced version of a very uber wealthy kid. Kind of like Bleeps Creek, almost. Mm-hmm. I remember this, too.
1: Yeah.
0: Okay. Well, so I hear what you're saying, and I'm also like, it must just be that the movie sucks, because he was really skinny, quote unquote, when he was filming, when he was like, when these behind the scenes photos were taken of him.
1: Yeah.
2: You have presented door one and door two. May I present door three?
1: Yes, please.
2: Because here's door three. Jonah Hill's image has never been worse than it is right now.
1: True.
2: There are people on this station that won't talk about Jonah Hill and completely have canceled him. Because of, if you remember, there were some very problematic text messages exchanged with him and his former surfer girlfriend, Sarah Brady. She alleged emotional abuse. She alleged misogyny. And we actually saw the text messages. In addition to that, he had a controversy around maybe when he was younger, there was a Nickelodeon star, Alexa Nicholas, who claimed that Jonah Hill had slammed her against a door and forcibly kissed her without her consent at a party back when he was 25 and she was 16. And on top of that, there's this whole, oh, I'm Jonah Hill now, who's hot and know jujitsu, and I can beat up anybody.
1: I was going to say that last interview, like, if let's say you, for some reason, all that other stuff has missed you.
2: Yeah. Mm-hmm.
1: The unlikability of Jonah Hill is high. People are not, like, he is not likable. He doesn't want you to bring up his weight. He doesn't want you to bring up anything about, like, when he was in Superbad.
0: Mm-hmm.
2: And why that matters is this movie doesn't just star Jonah Hill. He's the writer and he's the director and he's the producer. Mm. This is a Jonah Hill's movie.
0: Okay.
2: So for Jonah Hill to put his movie out when his PR stock is at an all-time low, I don't think it makes sense. I wouldn't be surprised if they keep pushing this back until, like, you know, Jump Street, what is 24 Jump Street comes out or
1: yeah,
2: something,
1: yeah.
2: And
1: yeah,
2: we start seeing him get up a little bit from a Q score standpoint.
1: That's a good point.
0: Okay, that feels like the right option. Because
1: yeah.
0: I can't see
1: it being bad.
0: No, and even if it is, like, that movie Wine Country, that most of the Bridesmaid cast did, and they put it straight to Netflix. It wasn't that good, but it was still funny enough, and I watched it.
1: The Will Ferrell one that you watched that was like
0: pretty
1: much...
0: The golfer one?
1: No, that was like... Yeah, it was kind of like the golfer, but it was a sports one. It was a series. You ended up liking it, or I think it was at least kind of funny.
2: Oh, The Hawk, yeah, the golf one, yeah. It's basically, yeah, The Hawk, yeah, yep, sorry. Yeah, The Hawk. It was, yeah, Lonnie the Hawk Hawkins.
0: So it's like, I can't see with those two actors, them canning it. It can't be the way that they look, because he looked like that before, and as you said, she just looks like she's had a couple of great, like, peels and
1: great
0: a couple
1: sleep.
0: Of middle, like, yeah,
1: good
0: great sleep.
1: Great sleep.
2: And to be fair, I don't think she probably looks, because they filmed this at least a year and a half, 2 years ago.
1: 1,000%.
2: So this is the first time we've seen her looking like this during Paris Fashion Week here. I have a hard time believing she was looking like this when they were filming.
1: I think there's a missed opportunity here, because, like, especially somebody like Jonah Hill, the solution is put out funny stuff.
2: Yeah.
1: Like, I rewatched 21 Jump Street recently. That movie is hilarious.
0: Hmm.
1: And that's like when he was kind of going through his awkward, like he didn't like when people would talk to him about weight loss a little bit because he'd like lost some weight.
0: Yeah.
1: But it's him and Channing Tatum. And it is so freaking funny. I mean, super bad, Avi, but that's like the beginning of his career. But like, think the solution is like, just keep putting out movies that you're funny. And like, don't get me wrong, like obviously the sexual assault stuff, like that's his own entity. And I haven't tackled any of that in my like full disclosure. But like, your unlikability problem is fixed by putting out good... Kristen Wiig. Who doesn't love Kristen Wiig?
2: And also for him, the audience that's really in love with Superbad, Knocked Up, This Is the End, Moneyball, The Wolf of Wall Street, they're not necessarily the people that are probably going to be scared away because of some allegations from a former girlfriend.
0: They
2: I'm just going to say they're not.
0: They won't even heard of it.
2: Not at all.
1: And to be honest, I really haven't heard that much about it.
0: I haven't either. Like, I've... very vaguely remember this conversation.
1: Yeah.
0: And this is what we do for a living.
1: kind of.
0: You guys, I didn't know.
1: I have side hustles.
0: Beanie Feldstein was his sister.
2: Yep.
1: Yeah.
0: I had no idea. I hate when they have different last names. It confuses me.
1: Say sorry. Not all of us are a traditional family.
0: Wham, wham, wham, wham.
1: Some of us have different upbringings.
0: She's saying all this with quotes, by the way.
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0: And we're back. Now, I was going to run. Before Holly irritates Colleen, I'm going to buffer it with something joyous.
1: Oh, fun.
0: How's that for you, Colleen?
1: I love that.
0: That's how much I love you.
1: Thank you.
0: Holly's getting ready to irritate you.
1: Yep.
0: I mean, not Holly herself,
1: mm-mm,
0: but Holly's going to deliver something to you that's going to irritate you. I found something last night right before I closed my little eyes that was such a joy bomb. And you know, we are what, Colleen?
1: Joy junkies.
0: We are joy junkies here on the show. It's a little ditty that I found about Jack and Diane. A little ditty. I was just going to run the classic commercial open, but you know, I wanted to set it up. Girl, I forgot about this commercial. I forgot about this jingle.
1: Ooh, fun.
0: And it gave me such delight. I don't want to oversell it, but it made me so happy that I wanted to share it with the two of you and the audience at large. I bet you forgot about this Coca-Cola jingle from the 90s. Are you ready to smile?
1: Yes.
0: Here we go.

0: I wanted the whole single.
1: Come on.
0: So good. That song slaps.
1: Everybody in the comments is like, hello. Hello, Coca-Cola. Do that again.
0: Yes, please.
1: Yeah. I just thought you would love that. That made me so freaking happy last night.
0: I just want a
1: night.
0: Cold, crisp Coca-Cola now.
1: Yeah, me too. It's just like the singer, the beat, everything. The jingle. The whole thing. Early 90s. Thank you, 1996. Thank you. Okay. Now we're happy. Now, Holly, please irritate Colleen.
2: Yeah, bringing this story to you, Colleen, about Jeremy Strong, just to irritate you. Because Jeremy Strong is in a new movie. It's called The Social Reckoning. It's the sequel to The Social Network.
0: I cannot wait to see it.
2: The
1: you
2: Facebook
1: too.
2: Movie. Jeremy Strong playing Mark Zuckerberg this time. And he is not apologizing for being a method actor. Mm-mm. No.
0: Hold on, I gotta breathe.
2: Jeremy Strong says he doesn't need to apologize.
0: Yes, he does. Sorry.
2: He doesn't need to apologize to his colleagues who may feel he's taking his process too seriously. That's your problem. That's called a YP, Colleen.
1: Your problem, Colleen.
0: Yeah, you know what? It is my problem. Maybe it is my problem. And I find you to be insufferable. That is my prerogative. You get to do whatever you want to do, whatever your process is, fine. And I get to react to it however it feels right to me.
2: Yeah, but Colleen, Jeremy Strong says that it's in service of the material.
0: Then this better be bleeping good.
2: And he said, I personally think he's talking to the New Yorker podcast. I personally think that a lot of the reactions to it are of a personal nature.
0: Yeah, fine.
2: A brief YP, Colleen.
0: Yeah, which again is true.
1: It's your problem,
0: but
1: Colleen.
0: For those who don't know, I find method acting to be the most ridiculous technique used specifically by people who really enjoy the smell of their own brand. It is manipulative. It is obnoxious. It's manipulative and obnoxious. I can't.
1: It's manipulative and obnoxious.
2: And like Brian Cox, his Succession co-star, said, it's bleeping annoying.
0: Yes. Because again, if you are requiring everybody as part of your process, everybody in your midst to address you as though you are the human that you are not.
1: Hello, President Lincoln.
0: Okay. Thank you. Daniel Day-Lewis, famously.
2: Yeah. But Jeremy Strong is like, look, if some people think that I'm taking it too seriously or it changes the molecules in the room in a way that makes something uncomfortable, I guess that's something I don't feel I need to apologize before.
0: I mean,
2: because he's elevating the room, man. He is again, elevating the room for you, Colleen.
0: Here's what I'm going to say about this.
1: Mm-hmm.
0: This remains to be seen. He better kill that role then. If you are willing to make everybody around you irritated for a role, you better deliver. Then people might be okay with it. Again, it remains to be seen. I don't know how he is in this role. He better be good. But I still think it's obnoxious and insufferable.
1: I do too.
0: I've never been around anybody method acting, but I can imagine how I would react to it.
1: Can you imagine?
0: And it would not be cute.
1: What? We always reference it because it's one of the more famous examples. Didn't Sally Field get irritated with Daniel Day-Lewis? She played Mary Lincoln.
0: I'm sure she did because she's a practical human being. I mean, who was it? Somebody, oh, dang it. This is going to drive me crazy. Holly, I bet you remember. Some actress said this about method actors. Like, women can't method act.
2: Yeah, it was Anya Taylor-Joy.
0: Yes.
2: She said this fairly recently.
0: Very recently. She was like, women can't actually, we don't have the bandwidth to method act because we actually have to take care of bleep. So, I bet Sally Field got real annoyed because she probably was like, I gotta get home and make dinner. And I can't make dinner as Mary Todd Lincoln. I gotta make dinner as myself.
2: Yeah.
0: Right? That it is a luxury to live in a space where you can forget yourself and just be a character. That is a luxury.
2: Yep.
1: Oh, God. I can't. I don't have time. I can't go to Lund's as Mary Todd Lincoln.
0: Yeah. Can you imagine just rolling up to Cub Foods as Mary Todd Lincoln to pick up your fried chicken from the deli?
2: Pardon my hoop skirt.
0: Yeah, exactly. Oh, I'm sorry. Oh. Just knocking over displays left, right, and center.
2: You go
0: riding
2: to the counter.
0: Your horse.
2: Yep. Excuse me, do you have specials on ham today?
0: That's the other thing. Like, Daniel Day-Lewis, were you riding in a Ford? I mean, like, if you were riding, like, if, do you see what I'm saying?
1: Yeah,
2: yeah, they didn't have
1: How
2: Doritos.
1: How far do you take it, yes.
2: In the 19th yes. century. So yes. It's not like you could be like, oh boy, is Abraham Lincoln right. a cool ranch guy or a nacho cheese?
0: Like, do you make craft services only serve you
2: mutton
0: era appropriate food?
1: Sally Field goes into Great Clips to have her ringlets
0: right.
1: redone.
0: Right. Oh my gosh. Like, are they not using plumbing? Like, what's the deal?
1: Oh God.
0: I'm sure they had plumbing then, but you know what I'm saying?
2: Well, not good plumbing, probably.
0: Yeah. Yeah. So there.
1: I'm just getting the image of Mary Todd Lincoln perusing the salad bar in her hoop skirt at Cub. Knocking over the end caps.
0: Pardon me. Pardon me.
1: Pardon me.
0: Pardon.
1: All the trick-or-treat candy displays. Mary Todd just knocks
0: knocking
1: them down.
0: Them all down. You know, these aisles aren't very wide, are they?
1: No. They're not made for these hoop skirts.
0: But again, but she would have never done it.
1: Oh, God.
0: Also, I'm just imagining Daniel Day-Lewis just, like, bopping around town wearing that big hat. You look like an idiot, sir.
1: Oh, God.
0: Somebody tell him he's not Abraham Lincoln.
2: I dare you to do that.
0: Yeah, no thanks.
1: Oh, we're going to take a break. From movies to TV, what to watch, what to avoid, what to binge, what's hot this week, what did we watch over the weekend? Scream Queens.
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4: Have you ever had something get stuck in the dressing room and you go, am I going to dislocate a shoulder possibly to get out of this?
5: Is this how I die?
4: Yes.
5: Is this how they find me with like a dress half up and my butt is just hanging out and my arms are stuck up? The dressing rooms are like material. It's
4: They're
5: cloth.
4: Curtains.
5: It's a curtain. So when that panic sets in, you just have to step out of that curtain to like this wide area and be like, somebody help me. I'm a monster.
4: Is anybody here?
5: And that is my full crotch out. Yes. But I need help in my darkest hour.
4: Oh,
5: please. And I'm so sorry. I know I ripped this. I will not be buying it because I realize also it's out of my price range.
4: No.
5: And more importantly, it does not fit me.
3: 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The next generation of talk radio, where talk is fun. My Talk 107.1. Everything entertainment.
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0: like this song. It's like a little throwback. Get lucky. Welcome back. We're lucky to have you. The present has no limit. It's Jason Matheson Show, starring Colleen Lindstrom, starring Holly Roberts, guest starring you.
1: Hey.
2: Hey.
1: Hey. Thank you for being here.
0: Ladies and gentlemen, it is time for Trend Alert. Colleen, what are analog bags?
2: Oh my gosh, you guys, I am super into this idea. This is a thing that young people are actually pioneering.
0: Oh.
2: They're called analog bags. And essentially what they are bags that people put together with their own items in them.
0: Okay.
2: Think about like when you go travel and you would maybe pack your carry-on bag.
0: Yeah.
2: Your analog bag will have all of your analog hobbies in it. Things like needlepoint, crochet, watercolors, books, puzzles,

0: bird watching items.
1: Crafts.
0: Apparently,
1: sketchbooks.
0: Yes, people have been doing this since the beginning of this year. The search analog hobbies trended spiked in January on Google because people are looking for ways to stop depending on their screens. So here we are with analog bags.
1: Business Insider's headline, Colleen: tired of doom scrolling? It's time to start using an analog bag.
0: Yes. So this is what an analog bag is. I have an analog bag, but it's just called a bag. Because I've been analog for a long time. But more power to. More power to ya.
1: This is further proof. The youngins are rejecting.
0: They are.
1: They are rejecting a lot of the aspects of digital life. And I love them for it.
2: Mm-hmm. Well, think about their perception of digital life. It may or may not be perceived with work, school, all of these things that there's not a lot of fun to be had. Whereas we came of age in Internet 1.0, where it was all about fun memes, connecting with your friends, doing things that were leisurely. At least for me, it was fun until it wasn't.
0: Well, and let me add to it, and feel free to call me out for always blaming everything on the pandemic. But the pandemic really, there's like a line of demarcation where kids started to have to live digitally in a different way than they had at that point. Even the analog experience of sitting in a classroom.
1: Yeah.
0: Turned into a digital experience. So I'm not surprised that there's such a huge pushback that's being led by younger audiences, because it did, to your point, Holly, they associate it with work, but for them, their work is school. I love it. I love this.
2: It's rebellion against the establishment.
0: Yeah.
2: Take that, man. I'm not going to be on your app. I'm going to be here knitting.
0: Stick it to the man.
2: Yeah.
1: I did the exercise that Colleen told me to do in hour two, which was put into the TikTok search engine where to eat locally tonight. I put in to TikTok analog bag.
0: Yeah.
1: And so many entries, including this delightful woman.
3: One of the first things I have in my basket is my Nintendo Switch. I love this thing.
1: Okay, now,
3: But if I knew about more cozy games, I would definitely be playing more. So if you have any game recommendations, leave them below. I love Animal Crossing.
2: Wait, girl.
0: I think you're doing it wrong, honey.
1: Nintendo
2: Switch, that's not analog.
1: Mm-mm. Yeah. She did it wrong, but.
0: She did.
1: She, yeah.
0: She's confused.
1: Yeah, she's really confused. But I'm looking here, Chandra. I'm watching her. She has Dungeons and Dragons books.
0: There you go.
1: Get it, Chandra. Get it. Another woman has, crafting things like glitter and beads and things.
0: Okay, I do not recommend traveling with glitter.
1: Oh, okay.
0: I'm just saying glitter gets all over everything.
1: Oh, okay. Yeah. Here's another woman. Pack with her, girl. Oh, it's music. Okay. I'm just spinning the dial and see what's in my analog bag. Okay, here she goes. She puts pens, a reading light, all of her books, and then she has puzzle books, adult puzzle books.
0: Mm-hmm.
1: Oh, one of them is called the murder puzzle. I don't know, man.
0: Oh, that's I think I know which one that one is. That's
1: really
0: kind of a cool one. So I've seen this on Instagram. It's like a puzzle book. It's a large book and it has a bunch of names in it. And then you'll go through clues. So it'll say like the murderer has three letters in their name. So then you cross out every name that doesn't have three letters.
1: Oh.
0: And then, so until you whittle it down to until you solve the murder.
1: Okay. Get yourself an analog bag. Hot trend alert continues with Holly. Reading rave. Is this something Colleen's going to start doing or what?
2: We all should start doing this.
0: I think I'm already into it.
2: There's a club in Tokyo.
0: The hottest club
2: in Tokyo. It's called Spread.
0: Okay.
1: I'm just going to leave that there.
2: And they hosted something called a Juicy Book Rave.
0: I'm interested.
2: It was during the middle of the day.
0: Yes.
2: And they transformed their dance floor into a dimly lit reading lounge.
0: Yes.
2: So this ran for 4 hours. The whole club floor was covered in carpeting. Attendees could sit, recline against the wall. They'd play ambient music. And then guests could just sit and read. Now,
0: I think that's called a library.
2: Exactly. But after 1 p.m., the music slowly started to get louder. And guests could continue reading, or you could hit the dance floor and
0: get your glow sticks.
2: That's right, and start partying.
0: Yeah.
2: I can hear colors.
1: That's what purple sounds like.
0: Yeah.
2: Yes, we could also call Juicy Book Raves libraries. Maybe we need to do a little rebranding. But
1: maybe.
2: I welcome the opportunity of any local library to start their own rave.
1: Colleen?
0: Yeah.
1: Maybe you work with the people at the dance party and we do a middle-aged book rave. Reading wave.
0: I actually love this. I love this.
1: Instead of a dance party, we do a reading rave with those folks.
0: I'm into it.
2: Well, this would be fantastic.
1: I want to see what this one sounds like. Dubai rave party. Let's see what this one. Oh, yeah.
2: Yeah.
1: Oh, yeah.
2: What are you reading over there?
1: East of Eden.
0: Okay.
2: Oh, boy.
0: By the way, you guys are talking too much for my reading rave.
1: Oh, God.
0: Well, I'm going to need you to keep it down.
1: Way to just kind of crimp our groove.
2: I'm reading Hop on Pop.
1: Oh.
2: I heard Alexis Earle. Or Alex Earle. What's her name?
0: Alex Earle.
2: Yeah, she don't read.
0: Yeah.
1: She doesn't read. No.
0: No. She won't be at the reading rave.
1: No.
2: Well, I'm sad.
1: It's called Till the Daylight.
2: Oh, yeah. See, this is the kind of ambient music that they were probably playing at the Juicy Book Rave. And we're going to build up, and then the beat's going to drop
1: soon.
2: Here we go.
1: Mm-hmm. It's getting ready to... I'm watching the... I can see the sound waves. Get ready, Holly. Put that book down. Or actually, raise it in the air.
0: Yes.
1: Raise that Beverly Cleary.
0: Get it closer to your eyeballs, because you're old now.
2: Jesus and Ramona! Yeah! Super fudge.
0: I could read to this music. I can't
1: could
0: read.
1: You?
0: Yes. I can't read when there's music on that I know the lyrics to, because then my brain attaches to the lyrics. But I can listen to music while I read. It just can't have lyrics.
1: Fascinating.
0: Yeah.
1: I wouldn't be able. I would need complete silence.
0: In the car this weekend when we were driving to and fro the Cedar Rapids area, everybody was having their own sonic experience. My daughter had her noise canceling on. I had my noise canceling earbuds in. My husband was listening because he was driving through the radio.
1: Yeah.
0: I was playing white noise to try to drown out everything so I could read.
1: Really?
0: Yeah, but I finished a damn book.
1: Yeah, girl, of course you did.
0: It was good, too.
1: Was it good? What was it called?
0: It's called Good Joy, Bad Joy. And I can't remember the author, but I really liked the book.
1: That actually could be the name of this show, too.
0: Exactly. Thank you very much.
1: Oh, we're going to take a break. When we come back, we're going to talk. We'll end the show with some Big Ersk zucchinis.
0: Oh,
1: that's right.
0: Hey.
1: Yeah. Right?
0: Is that a promise?
1: Buy a girl dinner first. We'll be right back.
4: Where talk is fun.
5: Right about here, we could use a few laughs.
4: My talk. Everything entertainment.
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22: 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Yeah.

0: Welcome back to the show. I'm Jace with Colleen and Holly. We're so glad that you're here. It is time, Monday and Wednesdays. We pass judgment on people. Well, we do that Tuesdays and Thursdays and Fridays too. But anyway, it's time for Am I the Asshole?
1: Am I wrong?
2: No, you're not wrong.
1: Am I wrong?
2: You're not wrong, Walter. You're just an asshole.
3: Am I wrong?
4: Am I the asshat?
0: These are pulled directly from the very popular Reddit thread, Am I the A-hole? We changed the name because, as Holly pointed out, we're being listened to.
5: Mm-hmm.
0: So am I the asshat? You ready, Colleen?
5: I'm ready.
0: Am I the ass? Oh, there it is. Am I the asshat for leaving my husband at home because he wasn't ready?
5: Mm.
0: My husband is late for everything. Not 5 minutes late. We're talking 20, 30, sometimes even 45 minutes late. We've been married 8 years and we've had this argument 1,000 times. He always says, then just tell me we have to leave earlier, which drives me crazy because I'm his wife. I'm not his caretaker. Last weekend was my mom's 70th birthday dinner. I made reservations at 6:30. I told him several times we needed to leave, and she put leave in all caps, by 6. At 5:55, he got in the shower.
5: Oh, I'm angry.
0: I asked what he was doing, and he said, we'll be fine. At 6:10, he was still getting dressed, so I said, I'm leaving at 6:15 with or without you. He thought I was bluffing. I was not. At 6:15, he wasn't ready. I got in the car and I left. He ended up taking an Uber and got to the restaurant about 25 minutes after everyone else. He was really mad and said I embarrassed him in front of my family. I told him I was tired of being late to things because of him. Plus, this was really important. Here's the thing where I'm wondering if I went too far. My mom didn't care that we were a few minutes late. The restaurant wasn't going to give our table away because the rest of the family wasn't here. My husband says I wasn't trying to be on time. I was trying to teach him a lesson. And I got to tell you, maybe I was. So now I am wondering, am I the asshat for leaving my husband at home? 651-641-1071. 651-641-1071. Colleen is holding her heart.
5: Girl, no. Girl, no. You are not the asshat for 1,000 reasons. Number one, I understand the impulse to try to justify things. None of it actually matters. Your husband has a problem being late. There are logical consequences for that. All you did was make those logical consequences known. In fact, I would argue that all the other times where you've accommodated his lateness, you actually were probably unknowingly making it worse because he never had to actually suffer a consequence. Now, you could argue it's not your job, again, to parent him, but he's an adult. He needs to figure out how to get himself places on time. And if he's not able to do that, that should not inhibit you from getting places on time, girlfriend. Also, what kind of human adult person, when they know they need to leave by 6, is getting in the shower at 5:55? What are you?
0: Can I tell you why I picked this? That sentence.
5: Yes.
0: Because the flames on the side of my face... When I read that particular sentence.
5: Well, do you know what did it for me, Jason? It's so interesting. The quote in there that set me off was, he says, I just need to tell him when we're going to leave. No. No, you don't put that emotional labor on somebody else. Be responsible. Be a responsible adult. Agree when you're going to leave, but then she doesn't need to keep nagging.
0: No.
5: Then you act accordingly. Figure your stuff. I almost swore. Figure your stuff out, bro.
0: I think it's bro. Holly, before we go to the phone lines, Holly.
6: No. No. Leave. Not saying leave the marriage, but leave the house. Yeah. you know what time I'm leaving. And if you can't leave when we're leaving, figure out your own business. And I don't care if you're embarrassed or not. You should be.
0: There's the mic drop from Holly Roberts. Mm-hmm. Really quick before we go to Corinne and Cole on the phone. She absolutely is not. This has happened. I shouldn't say this has happened. If this does happen with Colin and myself, we will say to each other, just go. I'm running late because of X, Y, and Z. Mm-hmm. I am not ready in time. I do not want to keep you. You go and I will meet you there. Because it has this situation, because things happen. Things happen, whether, you know what I mean? So just go. Because I do not like, wait, can I tell you another reason I picked this? Because my butthole be clinchish. I hate waiting for people that are making me late for something. Oh, I don't know what my wiring hates more, being embarrassed or that. If I'm waiting for someone and they are making me late every 1 minute in my mind, and I don't like this about myself, every 1 minute feels like an hour.
5: Yeah.
0: And I want to put my head in inside a campfire. Mm-hmm. I just want to put out a campfire with my head. I'm so mad. So, yeah. Let's go to the phone lines. Who do we have, Holly?
6: We have Corinne.
0: Hi, Corinne. Is she the asshat?
1: Oh, good Lord, not. I dated someone like that, and I'm telling you, I left him in the house a million times. And do you think he would have caught on by that time? Crap, half my family thought I was single.
0: Thank you, Corinne.
5: Half my family thought I was single.
0: Corinne. Who do we have next, Holly?
6: We're going to Cole.
0: Hi, Cole. Welcome to our show. Is she the asshat?
3: Hi. I feel like she is not the a-hat. I can't say the word.
5: That's okay.
0: That's fine. That's fine.
3: But showering 5 minutes early before you need to go at six, that's I just can't handle that. No.
5: Right? That's the thing that sets you over the edge, Cole. Right? Thank you.
0: I'm loving the callers today.
5: Me too.
0: Let's give Megan the last word. Megan, you get the last word, my dear friend. What is she, the asshat?
7: I'm thrilled I get the last word. I am a teacher, and by no means is she the asshat. Absolutely not.
5: Yes.
7: She said she wanted that he thought needed to teach him a lesson. Yeah, I guess so. And maybe repeated lessons are the circumstance that he needs.
5: Thank you, Megan. Right? It's a logical consequence.
0: And thanks to all of you teachers. We love you.
5: Stuff together. Mm-hmm. Yes, thanks, teachers.
0: Mm-hmm. We love teachers. We just hug and kiss and hug and kiss. And that's unacceptable, but you know, hug you. Yeah. Anyway.
5: With consent.
0: With consent. Yeah. We have a verdict, Holly?
5: We do.
8: The results are in. You are not the asshat.
0: No, man, you are not. No, you should have left actually 5 minutes earlier.
5: Yeah. Also, you're my hero.
0: Right? Bye-bye. Bye-bye. Oh, gosh. I don't mean to belabor the point, but just if I heard the shower turning on,
5: I would leave right then.
0: Oh, my gosh.
5: I would leave.
0: Oh, my gosh.
6: Yep. I would be goodbye. Deuces. Have a nice day.
0: Yeah. It's 5:50.
5: Yeah, dry your bits and get there when you get there, pal.
0: Yeah.
5: Bye.
0: Am I the asshat? Monday and Wednesdays right here on our show. We're going to return. We have to say sorry to Colleen about something. Holly has some very bad news to deliver to her.
9: Morning, sunshine.
5: There are some people who get really into their costume and they start acting like they are the person. Like Jamie Foxx when he played Ray Charles. He cosplayed Ray Charles for like a year.
0: Yeah.
5: And we all had to go along with it. And it was so weird. Like he was singing in a Kanye West song as Ray Charles, but he was Jamie Foxx.
6: That was so confusing.
5: Thank you, Holly. That's how I feel about Halloween. I'm like, I don't know how this person is showing up in this conversation. And so I can't take you seriously. I cannot sit and have a conversation with somebody when they have a mask on their face. No. Hard pass.
6: Oh, you mean you don't want to talk about interest rates with somebody who's wearing a Frankenstein mask?
5: Yeah, weird, right?
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0: 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Run.

0: I love Toy Story 5. Not gonna lie, I love it. I don't think I ever reviewed it. I think I had it on the sheet for a couple days, and then, you know, then we had a weekend. But so here's my quick review. I loved it. There we go. We'll be right back. No.
1: I still haven't seen it.
0: It's real good.
1: I know. I'm such a...
0: purist?
1: I really am.
0: I get it.
1: But what I do appreciate about Toy Story is that there are still stories to be told about toys.
0: Yeah.
1: And so as much as I like a 3-movie arc, and then I feel like I don't need... Oh, my gosh. Sorry, I just got hit with the funniest thing that I need
0: please,
1: you to know.
0: Oh my God, please tell us. By the way, I posted to put a bow on the last conversation, the DNA test. The picture of my hot 80s tab parents are now on my Instagram, Jason Matheson. You can see it. Thank you. Go ahead.
2: So me and my grandpa.
0: Oh, that's right. Holly's grandpa. That's really her.
1: It's unbelievable.
0: It's really Holly.
1: It's really Holly.
0: We're literally doing a show with Holly's grandpa.
1: Time traveler.
0: She is a time traveler. Go ahead.
1: So we are big Disney Pixar fans at our house.
0: Mm-hmm.
1: Big time. And my son has been in my almost 20-year-old. He's going to be 20 in like 2 weeks. He lives on Nostalgia Lane nine months out of the year. I swear. He has been watching his old favorite movies. So he's been watching like Madagascar and WALL-E. And okay, so we're sitting on the couch. He came back to visit just for a couple days. We're sitting on the couch the other day, and suddenly he jumps up and he goes, "Oh my gosh, I know what my Halloween costume is going to be."
0: Okay.
1: He is going to be Sid from Toy Story.
2: Yes.
0: He is not.
2: Yes.
1: He fully is. He just got his hair cut and this buzz cut, and I did a side-by-side, and I was like, that could maybe be my favorite Halloween costume of your entire life, and you are 20.
0: Yes, he is.
1: Isn't that incredible? I cannot wait.
0: That is spectacular.
1: Such a good idea. Right?
0: Such a great idea. I cannot wait to see it.
1: I know. And the thing I love about that is the people his age will immediately know.
0: Immediately.
1: Like, it's not obscure. It's totally, like, they'll see it in a heartbeat.
0: Mm-hmm. Oh, that's good.
1: Isn't that fun?
0: Oh, that's real, real good.
1: Mm-hmm.
0: Oh, I can't wait.
1: I know. It's going to be good.
0: Are you, speaking of Halloween.
1: Mm-hmm. What am I doing? I know.
0: Yeah.
1: What are you doing?
0: Age-old
1: question.
0: Are you dressing up?
3: Jason, wait a second.
0: What?
3: We need to turn Colleen's mic off for a second.
0: Oh, okay. Go ahead. Mic is off.
3: Colleen's not listening. And before you ask Colleen any more Halloween-related questions, do you know the Colleen Lindstrom Halloween lore?
0: No.
3: I'm going to advise you before I turn her mic back on.
0: Okay.
3: One, she doesn't like people in costumes.
0: Okay.
3: You can ask her why. I'm going to let her explain it.
0: Okay.
3: Two. You know she's that who doesn't hand out Halloween candy.
0: We used to make... Now, that I didn't know the first part. I did know the last part because we used to make fun of it here on this show.
3: Yeah.
0: I used to call her sometimes and ask what kind of dental thing she was going to hand out to the kids, or like a jigsaw, or, you know, some sort of a tree trimming kit.
3: She doesn't even hand out anything that's useful like that. She literally hands out fidget spinners, finger lasers, and, you know, little fun size sacks of Dole iceberg lettuce.
0: Oh, God.
3: Okay, I'm going to turn her mic back on. Are you ready?
0: Yeah.
3: Okay.
4: All right, Colleen, you're back on.
1: Hey, guys. What are we talking about?
0: Halloween. What are you doing this year?
1: I hate Halloween. I hate Halloween. It is the worst holiday. It's ridiculous. Oh, gosh.
0: But if you didn't hate Halloween...
1: Mm-hmm. What would I be doing?
0: Yes.
1: I'll tell you what I'm honestly doing. I'm fleeing the scene.
0: Really?
1: I'm having a girls' weekend in a hotel. I finally am at an age where I think it's just okay for me to to embrace my Halloween Scrooginess, and I can just make it a weekend I actually enjoy. I loathe people in costume. I can't stand it.
0: All people?
1: Most people in costume. It really is. It's not my favorite thing for a myriad of reasons. Shall I enumerate them?
0: Please.
1: Okay, number one. So I'm. This is a less obvious one, but it's true. The amount of panic I feel when somebody says, "Do you know what I'm dressed up as?" I don't want to play a game. I don't. I did not come for a quiz show. I'm not. I know I don't know what you're dressed up as. Just tell me. I don't want to play. I'm opting out of this game. So that's number one. But the second thing, and this is probably the more important thing, I don't know how to address people when they're in costume. Because you know there are some people who get really into their costume and they start acting like they are the person. Like Jamie Foxx when he played Ray Charles, where he cosplayed Ray Charles for like a year.
0: Yeah.
1: And we all had to go along with it. And it was so weird. Like he was singing in a Kanye West song as Ray Charles, but he was Jamie Foxx.
3: That was so confusing.
1: Thank you, Holly. That's how I feel about Halloween. I'm like, I don't know how this person is showing up in this conversation. And so I can't take you seriously. I cannot sit and have a conversation with somebody when they have a mask on their face. No. Hard pass.
3: Oh, you mean you don't want to talk about interest rates with somebody who's wearing a Frankenstein mask?
1: Yeah, weird, right? So, I hate Halloween because I don't like being around people on Halloween. Then.
0: Got it.
1: Then.
0: Okay.
1: I don't give out candy because I don't want the candy in my house. It's not because I care about... It's not because I care about other people having candy. It's a selfish act. I give away things that are non-candy because we don't get enough trick-or-treaters and I don't like leftover candy. And my kids are going to bring enough candy home. If I were really smart, what I would do is I would save the candy that they don't eat from the previous year and give that out the next year. But I don't save candy.
3: Oh, everyone go to the woman's house with the stale candy.
1: Yeah, but it doesn't stick around long enough to get stale. So I give away useful items that don't get stale.
3: Oh. Jason, do you notice the word that she used?
0: Useful.
3: Useful.
0: Because
3: finger lasers near an airport is a really useful thing.
0: Mac would disagree. The good people of Mac would disagree.
1: Okay, to be fair, the finger lasers that I buy are not... They're fine. They're fine. They don't have a long projection.
0: Sure.
1: But you know what the most popular thing I ever gave out was?
0: $100 bills?
1: 0% chance that happened.
3: A roll of quarters?
1: 0% chance that happened.
0: Roll of pennies? Oh, they're discontinued. But.
1: Little things of Play-Doh.
0: Oh, I actually remember you doing this and we talked about it.
1: Teenagers were thrilled.
0: Yeah.
1: They were so excited. Trust and believe. I am so comfortable with this. I am so comfortable with this.
0: Okay.
1: You can make fun of me and I will not be moved because I stand by it. The kids love a non-candy option.
0: Let me tell you, let me quote our good friend Michael Jackson.
1: Thank you.
0: Jeff, producer, your hatred of Halloween is matched only by executive producer Jeff's hatred of Halloween.
1: Oh my gosh. He and I need to start a Halloween Scrooge club.
0: Yeah.
1: What does he hate about it? Same things?
0: It's connected to work because, how do I say this? Jeff executive produced news for many years, and the anchors, one in particular, would make Jeff's life hell because she got way into it and would drive everybody crazy about that year's costume. And it ended up to be a much bigger production than it ever needed to be every single year.
1: Okay, well.
0: So he hates it. He despises.
1: Let me just say.
0: The thought of costumes.
1: Grown adults dressing up in the workplace is the worst. It's the worst. I can't do it.
0: Well. Oh, I love this. We're going to take a break. Hour two of our show when we return.
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24: This is the third time that I clean your pee-pee, okay?
0: We are walking on sunshine on this Thursday, October 8th, 2026. What's up, everybody, and welcome to the Jason Matheson Show. I'm Jace, and now put your hands together and your feet together and cheer for my friend, Colleen Lindstrom.
1: Good morning, buddies.
0: She is the former spokesmodel for the Kmart cafeteria. It's Holly Roberts.
2: Would you like popcorn or an icy?
0: I would like both, please.
1: I don't like popcorn, but I'd like an icy.
2: You can have double icy, Colleen.
0: Thank Colleen, you don't like popcorn?
1: Okay, I really... Hi.
0: God, I loved you so much.
1: Wait a minute. Okay, you can still love me.
0: You're right. I can still love you.
1: So here's the deal with popcorn. It took me a really long time to get honest with myself about this, and so I want to free people to feel this way also, if they do. Because I understand popcorn smells good. It's a great delivery vehicle for butter and salt. I could get into a kettle corn, but the problem is the corn husks. Like it gets stuck in my teeth, in my throat, in my gums, and I don't need that in my life. And so the trouble isn't worth it. Are you all right?
0: Yeah. Makes me sad.
1: I'm sorry.
0: Oh, okay. I was getting ready to be sad again. I thought your camera wasn't up, and I thought, okay. Oh, God, is there camera problems again?
1: No, we're good. We're good. Okay. And I've learned how to fix it, sort of, if it does happen again. So we're...
0: Sort of.
1: It's going to be like I had a V8.
0: Oh, perfect. Mm-hmm. Perfect.
1: Well, anyway, the way I thank you, you do too. The way I get my popcorn in is with popcorners, because it's just free of all the extra stuff
0: that you don't like.
2: Yeah. Oh, those are great.
1: Oh my gosh, the kettle corn ones. Oh,
2: they are so addictive. The white cheddar ones.
1: Oh, do not sleep.
0: I don't know what you're talking about.
1: Jason,
0: you're speaking Portuguese.
1: Jason Matheson, have you never had popcorners?
0: No.
1: Okay, well, I'm going to need you to find your local grocer.
0: Okay.
1: ASAP.
0: Like now?
1: Yeah, you know, whenever. Whenever you have a couple minutes.
0: Holly, do you mind if I leave?
2: Yeah, you can go on an app and order. Go ahead. Oh, okay.
0: Notice how she said that.
1: Yes.
0: You notice how she said, I can't leave.
2: Nope.
0: Let me look at what these... Popcorners
1: are, I think they're like the essence of popcorn. And they are...
0: Oh, I've had these.
1: Okay.
0: I actually have them in my cabinet right now.
1: What flavor?
0: I have the white cheddar.
1: White cheddar is amazing. If you are a kettle corn lover.
0: And then I also have sea salt.
1: Kettle corn, though, is so good because it gives you all the things you love about kettle corn, the sweet and the salty, and none of the stuff that gets stuck in your teeth. Oh, my gosh. I love it so much.
0: Okay. I have never tried the kettle corn because I like the savory with these because I eat them when I go to Lund's or I get my soup.
1: Yeah.
0: Or I get a Thammy.
1: Yeah. It's like a nice little crunchy side.
0: I like a little crunchy, but I don't like potato chips because it's still feel too greasy.
1: Yeah, it's a chip alternative.
2: They also look like the surface of your brain.
1: Mm-hmm.
0: Okay, I could have done without that.
2: You think?
0: No, Holly.
1: Well, Holly, I hadn't really considered it.
2: Especially the protein ones.
0: Holly?
1: They have protein ones?
2: It's 2026, man.
1: Everybody's protein maxing.
2: Yeah. So is popcorners. They've got a zesty cheddar one.
0: There, I'm looking at it now. Protein
1: cheddar.
0: Chip. Oh yeah, look at that.
1: Holly, do they taste more proteiny?
3: Yeah.
2: Well, little John, they're a little thicker, just a touch thicker.
1: Okay.
3: What?
2: You can't really taste the protein in it.
3: Yeah.
1: Thank you, little John.
0: Yeah. I just didn't know what they're called. But I have consumed those. Those are real good.
1: Fantastic.
2: Yeah.
1: I would like to make my plea to theaters across the nation. Please provide those as a popcorn alternative for those of us who would appreciate that. Thank you.
0: I will tell you this. You and my husband, Colin Matheson, have this in common.
1: He also doesn't like popcorn?
0: Despises it.
1: For the same reason?
0: I believe so. He hates it.
1: I cannot tell you how many times I've choked on popcorn.
0: Because I swear I'm not putting this in as a shameless plug, but when we do episodes of Two Fairy Godfathers, we do two at a time. And the one coming out, we have a new one right now this week called We Took 16 Strangers to Disney World.
1: I love it.
2: Just name it like it is.
1: Yeah.
0: Right. Go watch it on YouTube and see Colin's good hair. subscribe. Thanks. Really proud of the editing on this one. I taught myself Final Cut Pro.
2: Way to go.
1: Okay, that's awesome.
0: Girl, can I? Okay, I'll talk about that in a second. Anyway, because I could cry. Anyway. The next episode is, it's probably one of my favorites of this season because we do nothing but bitch the whole time because it is a list of things that Disney people claim they love, but really it sucks. Like things like turkey legs.
1: I love this.
0: And popcorn buckets.
2: Oh no, nobody likes turkey legs or popcorn buckets. They just lie about it.
0: They do. But they make like, they think that all of these things on this list are like the best things ever. And in reality, not so much.
2: Oh, sure. It's just
0: because like
2: the
0: popcorn buckets.
1: Mm-hmm.
0: Do you know how much popcorn can actually fit into these collector popcorn buckets now?
1: Not much. And then you have to carry that sucker around for the rest
0: of the day. Thank you. Spirit jerseys. Now, if you don't know what a spirit jersey is, go Google them, my talkers. Disney people are obsessed with these. They are ugly. They are so tacky. And the material is so thick and not comfortable.
1: And you can't wear that all day in the park.
0: No.
1: Negative.
0: And Colleen, I shocked Colin, even though he agreed. He was shocked. One of my reasons, do you know how expensive they are?
1: I do.
0: They're like $75.
1: It's ridiculous.
0: It's ridiculous.
1: This is a thing. Oh, I've already done the episode.
0: No, I mean, please be a special guest star. We'll re-edit it.
1: Okay.
0: Thanks. Fun doing that. Throw this in. Okay.
1: This is a thing about, this is how you, things look good in Disney World.
0: Thank you. Say it.
1: The second you leave the gates, can't play in the real world.
0: Nope.
1: So I always think about this, and I tried to teach my children this early because we're already spending enough money. By just
0: thank you.
1: The price of admission is enough. But then you see things in the park and you're like, I want that. And the people in the park are doing it, like the little shoulder animals. And I'm like, they're cute while we're here. But what are you doing with that when we get home?
2: Wait, hold on.
0: What would she explain? Okay. Holly, are you wondering what the shoulder animals are?
2: Yes.
1: Well, I don't even know Colleen, what they're called, Jason. What are they called?
0: I don't know what the official Disney term is, but Colleen, shoulder animals. Okay, I'll explain what they are. Holly, Disney has now made, let's use Iago. Okay, get the image of Iago, Holly,
2: yes.
0: The parrot from Aladdin. Disney makes little bitty, they're like about 3 inches tall,
1: mm-hmm.
0: towel, and they're the figure, and they have a magnet on their ass, okay? And then you put another magnet underneath your shirt, and it holds it in place so it looks like Iago is sitting on your shoulder. And they do this with basically every Disney character now. Grogu, Ratatouille, they do it with Remy. And you have, because of with a magnet, you have a little animal on your shoulder. That's the reason Colleen calls them shoulder animals.
1: And so people walk around the parks with these damn shoulder animals. And again, it's like, it's the same as wearing ears, right? You can wear ears in the park, but they don't play at Target. They don't play at Applebee's when you go to dinner. They don't play at church. That's an in-park
0: only experience.
1: Oh, please wear
0: them in church, please.
1: So, and ears I can get. Like, I can get behind ears, right? Because, I don't know, that
0: I have many. Yeah.
1: Yeah, that feels very Disney. And you know you're going to, whatever, it doesn't matter. But the shoulder animals, I can't with them. How much do those suckers cost?
0: They're almost $30.
1: $28.
2: What?
1: Yes.
0: Yeah.
1: And again, the second you leave the gates, people are going to look at you.
0: They're going to be in a drawer.
1: Like you have horns, like you have an animal on your shoulder.
0: Yes.
1: That's how people will look at you. A fake animal.
0: The outside world, outside the Disney bubble, and it's literally called the Disney, they're going to wonder about you at Aldi. Why is there a fake rat on your shoulder?
1: Yes. And this is how I feel about spirit jerseys. When you're there, other people are wearing them. They're, yeah. You know, things look good in the stores at Disney World that the second you leave, you look like a fool.
2: Spirit jerseys aren't so bad. The shoulder plushies, don't even. These shirts, they're streetwear. They're trying to mimic streetwear stuff. Yeah.
0: Absolutely. They are. But Holly, here, you know why we call them tacky? And Colleen will back me up. It's not even the structure. Though I'm picky about the fabric, Disney makes them so gaudy. The design, the graphics on them, Holly, are so...
2: I'm looking at that. That's the whole point, though. This is like...
0: I know.
2: This is popular in the street design of the youth.
1: Yeah, and when you show up with the youth...
0: Holly, you said youth. That's the key word. Aunt Mary coming to Orlando.
1: Yeah.
0: Probably shouldn't be wearing the spirit jersey.
2: Well, I'm not spending $90 on a Wally spirit jersey.
1: It's wild. Yeah. It's unbelievable.
0: But this was just one of the things on our list of things that Disney people pretend to love, but they don't really. And
2: it's a status thing. I imagine that going to Disney at a certain point is an arms race of how much fashionable merch you can be sporting at any given time. Mm-hmm.
0: Without a doubt.
1: Yeah, I will tell you, if you go to Disney Springs and you go into World of Disney, which is...
0: the world's largest Disney store.
1: And it is truly...
0: Literally, it is. It literally is.
1: It assaults every last one of your senses.
0: Oh.
1: It's huge. They have a kitchen section, Holly. I mean, it's
2: for
1: like...
2: For what?
1: For Disney kitchenware.
2: What?
1: Yes. Yeah. It's literally like... It's like going... It's like Dayton's for...

0: sort of, and this isn't mocking, this is just a public service announcement. If you are on any sort of attention medicine, mm-hmm. make sure you're fully medicated before you go into mm-hmm. that store.
1: Mm-hmm. Uh-huh. This is usually my move. Well, I'm done. I'll see you outside. I'll be outside.
0: Oh, do you?
1: I'll be outside the Lego store.
2: Oh, yeah. It's like my mom when I used to go to Hot Topic.
1: Exactly like that.
2: I have been to a World of Disney store, but I've been to the Disneyland version, which is probably just a touch smaller than the one at Disneyland.
1: Smaller, but still
2: the same idea.
1: Assaults your senses.
2: Oh, yeah. Exit through the gift shop, baby.
3: Yeah, always. Yep.
0: I love it. But there are moments where it gets too busy even for me.
1: Well, when it's crowded.
0: Like, okay, let's go.
1: Yeah, I'm a no thank you. It's a midday experience, so you got to go early. Because the later it gets when there's nightlife there, then it's shoulder to shoulder in there. And, like, they've got crowd control, and I'm out. No thank you.
0: No. All of this to say, listen, like, and subscribe to Two Fairy Godfathers on YouTube. I edited it with my own little hands.
1: Oh, I want to talk about Final Cut Pro when we come back.
0: Oh, my God. I'm such a nerd. But you can see Colin in the good hair and his good little outfit and all of that. The episode I just talked about will be out in 2 weeks. But there is a new episode this week. We took 16 strangers to Disney World.
1: I love it.
0: We tell that story. We're going to take a break. We'll talk about the Final Cut, and then we're going to talk butter. Butter with Colleen next.
4: Morning, sunshine.
2: I've got the name of fictional football teams, and you tell me the name of the movie or TV show where they come from. The Ridgemont Wolves.
0: Oh, that's not a football team.
2: Yes, it is.
1: Yes, it is.
0: Oh, that's a football. Oh, that's a whole topic. Okay.
2: The Denver Monarchs.
0: South Park, final answer.
2: No, it is Dynasty.
0: Dynasty never had a female basketball team.
1: Okay, because, Jason, we're doing football. Oh,
0: no, I mean...
1: Jason, how are you going to get through this? You're not even clear on what the topic is. No matter how many times we've told you.
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0: Welcome back. We are really trying to get to some things today here on the show. I'm Jace with Colleen and Holly. Holly, if you wouldn't mind, now Colleen spun the wheel in that first segment and landed on whatever she wanted from the basket of offerings that she has brought to the village. Holly, will you look in your basket from Hoboken? What would you like to explore from your basket?
1: I would
0: in an effort to get to some things today.
1: Let's see. Let's dig around here.
0: Let's dig around in your basket from around. Hoboken.
2: Oh, sorry. I thought that was a trash basket, so I did.
0: It's not. Oh, my gosh. Oopsies. You just made fun of Holly's Hobokian basket.
2: I did. I apologize.
1: It's okay.
0: So rude.
2: Sorry about that used Kleenex.
0: Yeah.
1: I want to talk about one of the hottest toys of the year.
0: Oh, I was hoping. I was hoping this was what you picked from your Hoboken basket.
1: Well, because the other one is Miley Cyrus. Sorry, her Bass Persuasion album dropped from number one to 150-something.
2: It's Miley. Oh. We've dropped the Cyrus. Thank you.
1: Oh. Excuse me.
0: Wow, Holly.
1: Miley.
0: Sorry. That drop, though, I'm just telling you. About it. Oh, my God. That drop is one of the biggest I heard.
2: We were
0: talking
2: record.
0: About it with Jeff. It's a record, girl.
1: Well.
0: Anyway, but that toy. Let's do your toy.
1: Mm-hmm. Because the holidays are coming up. Hate to break it to you, but the countdown to the holidays is already on. And you may be thinking about, well, gee, what does the child in my life want this year? Well, I've got the hottest toy for you. And this is according to Good Housekeeping. So I'm not making it up. The hottest toy of 2026 is butt face.
2: What?
1: According to Good Housekeeping, one of the hottest toys of 2026 is
0: it's what?
1: Butt face.
2: I'm going to need you to expand.
0: Thank you, Colleen. I was waiting for one of us to ask a follow-up.
1: Well, you might need to ask that, Colleen, to Chester Cheeks.
2: Oh, my God.
1: One of the butt face characters.
0: I'm looking this up right now.
1: This is a plastic toy. We're all plastic.
0: Chester Cheeks.
1: Chester Cheeks is in the shape of butt cheeks. He wears some headphones and has some hair coming atop of his head. And this is one of the hottest toys of the year.
2: Oh my gosh. I am not a collector, but I think I might become one.
0: I have the commercial. Should we listen to it?
2: Yeah, obviously.
1: Yeah, because there is a sonic element to Chester Cheeks.
3: What's that? It's Chester Cheeks, the ultimate butt-face prankster. Squeeze, and he lets it rip. He's dropping beats, jiggling cheeks. He's full of gas power pranks up his sleeve. That little fart.
4: Chester!
3: Always up to cheeky tricks. Warning, may cause explosive laughter and uncontrollable wiggle dancing. Chester Cheeks from Butt Face by Goliath.
2: Okay.
1: Hot, guys.
0: By the way, that is real. That is not an AI-created commercial. That is real.
1: Jason, Colleen, I want you to close your eyes and remember going into Spencer's Gifts back in the 90s.
2: Oh, yeah.
1: And in the
0: 80s. Oh, I'm there.
1: Chester Cheeks looks like it would have prime shelf space. And it reminds me of, those dancing Coca-Cola cans or the dancing cactus. Because Chester Cheeks, when activated, he wiggles around and makes fart noises.
2: You guys, I love this. Also, Chester Cheeks is just one of Buttface's offerings. I also happened upon Kung Poo.
0: No, you did not.
2: I absolutely did. I need you to look up Kung Poo.
0: Okay.
2: Because Kung Poo is real.
0: Kung Poo?
2: He's the stealth ninja. He's a black belt in martial farts. He sneaks up on his enemies when they least expect it and unleashes fart combo attacks that have everyone running for fresh air.
0: I can't believe I'm going to ask this. How do you spell Kung Poo?
2: That would be K-U-N-G. P-U. I'm not mature enough to handle this.
1: I'm sorry. I know none of us are.
0: I can't find Kung Poo. It just keeps going to Kung Pao Chicken.
2: No, look up butt face Kung Poo.
0: Oh, butt face
2: Kung Poo.
1: This was just launched Well, there's an unboxing video from 22 hours ago.
2: Yeah. I mean, he's new.
0: Oh, there he is.
2: Yeah, he's new on the scene.
1: Master of the wiggle and the giggle.
2: You guys, I don't, again, I'm not a collector, but I might have to start collecting the butt face.
1: I told you, it's one of the hottest toys of the year.
0: Oh. There he is. There's butt. Oh, there's.
2: You know, I got to tell you something else that's going on right now. If you go to Amazon and you're looking at the butt face products, you're going to get served up some other really great products that you didn't know existed.
0: Really?
2: Yeah. Here, I'm going to give you a link to follow.
0: Okay.
2: You know, when you buy something like that or when you're browsing for something like that.
1: Oh, the algorithm will giveth. It's going to make sure that you know about all the products.
2: It's very true.
0: Yeah.
2: Including but not limited to what I just shared with you, the farting pickle.
1: That would make sense. I wonder if they have a scratch and sniff version of that.
0: Dingus. That is fantastic. The farting pickle.
2: Oh, gosh, you guys, it's over.
0: It's over. It's literally over.
2: Also, when things are listed as toys for 8+, that is basically, I think, my age range.
0: Yeah.
1: Yep. Well, it is. Yep. We are all eight plus.
2: Yeah. Mm-hmm.
1: I want to buy one of these, and I'm going to bring it.
0: Let's do it for the show.
1: Yeah, mm-hmm. Do it for the show.
0: Project Down and Dirty. Yeah.
1: Chester Cheeks.
2: Chester Cheeks is our mascot.
1: Oh, my gosh.
0: Before we go and get ready for Fix My Life.
2: They want us to fix their life. We just did a segment on a fart toy.
0: Yep.
2: Okay.
1: It's hot, guys. You can be the hero of the holiday season if you go and buy your butt face Chester Cheeks.
2: It is hot.
0: Holly, since it was Holly's choice from Hoboken, this segment, we'll end the segment with Holly's choice of musical beds to play underneath me while I read something important from the management of My Talk 107.1. Holly, would you like Yum Diddly Yum, Claptrap, or Wonky Donkey Rides?
1: I want Claptrap. Speaking of butt cheeks.
0: Okay, here we go. 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
1: You don't know how I'm playing that clarinet and talking at the same time.
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Holly, Colleen, and I are everywhere you want to be. Just search for our show and hit that subscribe button. Thank you so much. Coming up in our third hour, we have Screen Queens and a big fat movie review starring Holly Roberts. I cannot wait. Colleen can't wait. Holly saw the much talked about Digger. How is it? You'll find out. But right now...

0: Well, we can't really guarantee that. We're going to try, though. Email us if you need us to fix your life. Someone did, and they're on the phone with us right now. Holly, who do we have?
1: We have Nancy this morning.
0: Good morning, Nancy.
2: Good morning.
0: How you doing?
2: I'm okay. I need reinforcements. I need to solve this problem, but it's kind of one I created.
3: Well, we've all been there.
1: Yep.
3: We're here for you.
1: Yeah. So what's this problem you've made?
2: Well, I admit I'm nosy and I'm up in people's business. Like, I keep it to myself and I'm not gossiping, but I like to just look, and I'm semi-stalkery. I just like to keep up with what's going on, and I like to think I'm more of an information gatherer. But recently, while I was doom scrolling, I noticed my friend from high school with someone I know, and that someone is my brother.
1: Oh,
3: okay.
2: And under normal circumstances, I think most people would be fine with that, but I was like, run, girl.
3: Oh, okay. Mm-hmm. Yep, because you know your brother.
1: Oh.
2: Yeah.
1: Well, what's up with him?
2: Well, he's just kind of a problem. He's a charmer. He's a love bomber. He has a track record of breaking hearts. And I'm still friendly with his ex-wife, who's amazing. And, I mean, I could tell you a story about that, but I won't. So,
3: listen, girl, call us later.
1: Yeah, we can only fix one problem at a time.
3: Because I am nosy.
1: Oh, yeah.
2: Right? I mean, gossip is not always a bad thing. So anyway, I know the deal. I know his patterns. Like, he's my brother, but I wouldn't advise, like, someone I disliked to date him, frankly.
1: Okay. So, have you done anything? I mean, have you saw it?
3: So yeah. Now you have the information.
1: Yeah. So now you know.
3: Did you do anything with that information?
2: Yeah. I reached out to my brother for intel. I was like, what's going on here? And when I did, he was acting really cagey and didn't give me details. And the fact that I asked him about it and told him not to love bomb her really sent him off. So I hit a nerve, clearly. And I was like, okay, that's what he's doing. And
1: So, by him probably not saying anything or his reaction to it, you know.
2: Exactly.
1: You know, yeah. Nancy.
2: Yes. Like if he'd said nothing, it would have been fine. But he clearly was like, tell me about it, you know.
1: Yeah. Mm-hmm. Well, yeah, that
3: speaks
1: sounds
3: volumes.
1: Mm-hmm, it sounds like you're kind of in a little pickle now.
2: Yeah, it's stressful now. And he hasn't talked to me since. And that was like 2 months ago. And our mom is trying to mediate and make me apologize. And I'm not apologizing for that because we've been down this road before since we were riding Hot Wheels. In fact.
1: Yeah. Like, you're like, I know my bro.
2: Right.
1: Okay.
2: And there's that. But that's fine. I can deal with my brother and my mom. But the thing I'm asking about today is, what about my friend? She's not like a best friend, but we were friendly enough. And I feel like as a woman, I want to check in on her and I kind of want to warn her.
0: But you're conflicted because it's still your brother and you feel like you're talking bad about your brother.
2: Yeah, kind of. And also, it could be weird to just get a random message being like, hey, I'm the voice of doom, and I know how this is
1: going to
2: go.
1: Right. Like, you're getting in this person's business, but is this the business that you're supposed to be getting into?
2: Right. But also, I just don't see this ending anyway but painfully for her, because I know his history, and it just seems like all the signs are there that she's going to get her heart broken. And also, I didn't say this, she's on the upswing of a divorce. And I just think ladies got to take care of ladies.
3: Oh, yeah.
1: Yeah.
0: I like that saying.
3: I feel that. Okay, so what specifically do you need? How can we support
0: you right now?
2: I mean, I don't know. Is it too much to warn my friend about my brother? Am I being a completely banana pants person? Like, do I message her? Do I leave it be? Would I be too nosy if I interjected? Or would I be the hero? Or do I need to back out and do some volunteer work? Or, like, am I a creeper or a good person? I don't know.
0: Go read to the elderly? Or, yes, yeah.
1: Yeah.
2: Like, walk some shelter dogs? I don't know.
1: Yeah.
0: I got to tell you, first of all, I already love you because you just used the word, the term banana pants.
3: Banana pants.
0: Nancy, I love you. I'm loving you right now.
2: It is a great word, right?
3: It is. Okay. All right. Who wants to take a first stab?
0: I will. I don't know. I do know. I think the answer to this one is bluntness. I think you know. I think you tell what you know, and you tell it to your brother. I think honesty is the best policy all the way around on this particular situation. Colleen?
3: I actually think you said it. I mean, I feel like you said your values, ladies taking care of ladies. I feel like you do call that friend, and she's an adult, and you don't have to tell her what to do. But you know your brother better than anybody. I feel like you can just say, like, hey, I care about you, and I want you to know, you know, I love my brother, but I know him better than anybody. And here's what to look for. And if you're just having fun, that's chill. But if you, I worry about you. I worry about how this might play out. And also, you do, whether or not you feel like you have an interest in this, you do, because you are connected to both parties. And so you do have an interest. You are involved, whether you're involved regardless, in any way you slice it.
2: Yeah. Yes, you're right.
0: Holly Roberts.
1: Yeah, and I think I want to yes and what Jason and Colleen said. And that you already got an indication from your brother where this is going. So you have already receipts that you could bring this friend and be like, look, I talked to him about this already. And he was acting a fool to me. And so that tells me that watch out. Like, I just want to warn you about this. Because I do think that there's a difference between gossip and information. And sometimes that line is blurred. Yeah, because, look, we all like to...
0: Oh, that's nice, Holly. Yeah. That's nice.
1: We all like to creep.
0: Mm-hmm.
1: We're all scrolling. Mm-hmm. We're all looking
0: at... We're all banana pants.
1: A little bit.
3: A little banana pants.
1: This is a safe space for all banana pants. Yes. But it really is. I mean, at what point is it like, oh, gosh, am I reaching out of school and I'm just gossiping and causing trouble? Or when am I genuinely passing some information that I think would be helpful to this person? And I think, based on the way your brother reacted, that we've moved from gossip to information.
2: I love that. You guys are so smart. Thank you.
0: Nancy, that's a lot. Yeah. That's a lot of pressure to put on us, Nancy. Don't, you know, I mean.
3: You know who is smart, though? Our listeners are smart.
0: They are.
3: They are.
0: Colleen is a broadcasting professional. 651-641-1071. 651-641-1071. You heard the woman, you banana pants loving people. Give us a call. You heard how we would help Nancy, but what do you think Nancy should do? 651-641-1071. Help Nancy fix her life. On the other side of this.
4: 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We have a Project Down and Dirty Airport announcement.
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0: We'll take it from here, Taylor Swift. Thank you. Welcome back. I'm Jace with Colleen and Holly. We're right in the middle of Fix Your Life. We heard from Nancy. Nancy has a little problem. Her brother is, well, not the greatest with women. And she has a friend, not a best friend, but a friend who was approached by her brother. Now she's wondering, does she tell the friend that her brother is like a little bit of a dog? I mean, not a big dog, but like a little dog, like a little wiener dog. How does she do it? What does she do? Does she not say anything? But does she take care of the lady? Because, you know, women take care of women. Mm-hmm. You know what? A lot of questions. And we have a full phone bank. Sarah, Carrie, Jane, and Cole are standing by. Holly, who should we go to first?
1: Let's go to Sarah.
0: Sarah, welcome to the show. What should Nancy do?
2: Good morning.
0: Good morning.
2: I think she needs to fix the thing with her brother. Family is family, and I know it's hard. And as the ultra-nosy older sister, I've gotten myself in a pickle before. And you don't have to, like, fully apologize, but you can be like, I'm really sorry. I didn't mean to hurt your feelings. I just know that maybe you're not always super careful, you know, with a woman's heart. But this is between you guys, and I'm sorry I said anything. And just kind of gloss it over and make it better with your brother. The holidays are coming, you know, the whole thing. The other thing is, as the ultimate girl's girl, I'm going to tell you right now, you're not going to be able to warn your friend away from him. And all you're going to do is cause more problems. So I would not say anything to the friend now. She is at some point going to come to you and say, oh my gosh, he's broken my heart and I don't know what to do. And at that point you can say, girl, like, this is what he does. This is how he treats women, and that's not very nice, and don't go back to him and just let it be done. You know, you can give her good advice at that time, but there's no way you're going to be able to tell her right now, like, oh, you need to get away from him, because then you're just going to become enemy number one to both of them.
0: Okay. We have smart listeners. Thank you, Sarah.
3: Thank you, Sarah.
4: Yes. A butt cheek, Chester cheek for you.
3: I mean, listen. We really have run the gamut today.
0: We really
4: sure have.
0: Who's next?
1: Let's go to Carrie.
0: Carrie, welcome to the show. What should Nancy do?
5: Hey, I think I agree with what Sarah said. I've been in this situation that it kind of backfired on me. And as soon as she said, should I tell the girl? And I'm like, no, don't. Because family is family. And you're not going to be able, you're going to have to live with your brother for the remainder of your life, regardless of how he treats women. But it's going to be causing unjust stress on mom. And that causes friction, and it's not something that she would want to have anyway. So, and like Sarah said, never going to be able to tell the girl not do something.
0: Thank you, Carrie.
3: Thanks, Carrie.
0: Family's family is Carrie's vote. Don't say anything. Who's next?
1: Let's go to Jane.
0: Hi, Jane. Welcome to the show. What should Nancy do?
6: Hey, okay. Can I be a little mean?
3: Please.
0: Please be mean. Okay. Please.
6: Okay, sure. I was gonna say, sometimes when we say, I'm a girl's girl, what people are really looking for is validation to stir the pot. Nancy got a butt out. Like, it's not like this guy's a serial killer or tattooing kindergartners under the boardwalk. Like, so what? He's broken a few hearts, right? That's none of your business. It's just none of your business in an adult's relationship. And, you know, you do owe your brother an apology for butting in. You don't know. Maybe he's grown. Maybe they're just having a good time. But I don't know. I think she got to go.
3: Oh, Jane, that brought the spice.
0: Jane, first of all, please call in every day. Number two, have you ever seen someone tattooing kindergartners under the bridge?
6: Yeah, but it wasn't her brother.
3: Jane,
0: call in whenever you want.
3: Yes.
0: Jane, please. Please. Okay, Thank you, Jane.
3: Thank you, Jane.
0: No, Jane, I mean it. Please call
3: in.
0: For realsies.
3: She really just cut to the chase.
0: Right there. It's not like he was tattooing kindergartners.
3: Under the bridge. Okay.
0: Under the bridge. Let's give Cole the last word. Cole, welcome to the show. What should Nancy do?
7: I agree with what you and Colleen and Holly said.
0: Okay.
7: I feel like you should just tell the friend that he has a reputation for breaking hearts.
3: Mm.
0: Thank you, buddy.
3: Thank
0: we
3: you.
0: Love, mm-hmm. We love Nicole. Nicole yeah. basically works here now.
3: Mm-hmm. On the
0: okay.
3: Table.
0: Right there. Tattooing kindergartners under the bridge.
3: That, oh, gosh.
4: What would a and tattoo, banana pants. What would a kindergartner want?
0: I mean, right?
3: A what,
0: a little bluey?
3: Spinner?
0: Bluey?
3: Yeah.
0: Oh, yeah.
4: Bluey right on the chest.
0: Right there. And can you imagine when that kindergartner gets old and he gets a hairy chest?
3: Aww.
0: It's like, you know, and then Bluey's covered in like in a bush. Yeah.
4: Someone's anyway, going to really like that.
0: Someone's going to like that. Let's go back to Nancy. Nancy, you heard all the great advice from our amazing listeners. What do you think?
8: I have to say, I think Sarah's right. Because if I were my friend and I got a message, I mean, if I were really into a guy and I got a message from his sister being like, hey, this is never going to work out. Like, you're just never going to believe that when you're in the thick of it. And all it's going to do is make two people I care about really mad at me.
0: Okay.
3: Oh, my gosh. Nancy.
0: We love you.
3: We do.
4: We really do.
3: I am feeling for you because this is, you are between a rock and a hard place, and I know that you're feeling it. So.
0: Yeah.
8: Oh, thank you.
0: Have we helped at all? Do you feel a little bit better?
8: Yeah, no, it's some good advice. I guess I got to take up tattooing kindergartners or walking shelter dogs. You know.
3: That's banana pants.
8: Hard to choose between those two. What do you guys think?
0: Go ahead, Khalid.
3: I feel like there's more joy with walking dogs and less money with tattooing kindergartners.
0: But
8: I mean,
0: you do...
8: parents will pay to entertain their kids, y'all.
0: Right?
8: But I think there is more joy in walking shelter
4: yeah,
8: dogs.
4: Yeah, I guess it gets them off screens, right, Nancy?
3: Yes.
8: Right? Nancy, Anything to get them off the screen.
0: Nancy, let me just tell you, though, if you start a kindergarten tattoo business, will you please DM me? I would love just to stop by. I just want to see this. Yeah, I want to see this. Yeah.
8: Frankly, I want to see it too because I cannot draw. So.
3: Oh, Nancy, thank you so much.
0: We love you, Nancy.
3: Good
0: thank
3: luck.
0: You.
8: Oh, bye, guys.
3: Goodbye.
4: Bye. Oh, gosh. Yeah. We have the best listeners.
3: We honestly do. We honestly do. They bring the wisdom and the spice.
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28: 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Here they are, Dr. Megan and your host, Ms. Shannon.
29: Yes, we are here. Thank you for joining us for this edition of the Holistic Health Show with Dr. Megan from One Agora Integrative Health. I am Ms. Shannon. That's Dr. Megan. Producer Woody is here as well. Dr. Megan, I need to tell you hello from one of your fans, Leanne. Leanne, who works over at the Inwood Event Center.
30: Oh, nice.
29: So I saw her at an event, and she was like, I listen to you and Dr. Megan. So I wanted to tell she was lovely. She was lovely. And so shout out to Leanne. And
30: well, thank you, Leanne.
29: So we appreciate her listening.
30: And thank you for listening.
29: Hopefully we will continue to give a variety of quality information that is helpful.
30: Well, and just so we all get compliments, now all I get is everybody loves Woody.
29: Yes, Woody is fabulous.
30: Yes, I get so many like, oh, I love Woody. He's a great addition to the show.
29: Yes, you are a great addition to the show, Woody.
31: Oh, stop.
29: Kim's in all silky smooth.
30: Yes.
29: Coming in all silky smooth. I appreciate it. So we also appreciate everyone who listens, regardless of how you listen. If you listen to us live, if you listen to us as a podcast, in your earbuds, we appreciate you. So, and you can also always be part of the show. You can call us at 651-641-1071, or you can always email the show. Just go to mytalk1071.com, use that keyword holistic health, and you'll see us right there, and you can let us know what you think.
30: Mm-hmm. And we did get feedback last week. Somebody said that, you know, I'd mentioned the Queen of Thrones castor oil packs,
29: yes.
30: And they just said, you know, there are other ones out there. And so if you listened last week, and we'll talk about castor oil packs this week with breast health, there are other ones out there. I just used that type so that people could find it easily because
29: yes.
30: It's an easy to remember name. So
29: right.
30: There are other ones. There are other really good brands out there.
29: Mm-hmm.
30: So I was not trying to really endorse.
29: Usher people to a
30: particular
29: just, one.
30: I use that as like, this is an option. So, but choose the ones that you like.
29: Right. And so it's always good to have a start. You know, sometimes I'm one of those people that the first time I'm like, let me get this one.
30: Yes.
29: Because, and then when I looked it up, I'm like, that's too much work. And yeah. We both have a friend, and she's in it, and she's like good at all of this stuff and still has used some of these starter products like that one. That's it's just convenient.
30: Yeah.
29: Not, we get it.
30: Yeah. I started the old fashioned way, and the reason I go to PAX now all the time like that is because you can also, before it would be a situation if you had to put aside 30, 40 minutes, do the wool cloth, mm-hmm. do the wrapping of the saran so it didn't get over everything, to the hot water. I used a hot water bottle.
29: Yes.
30: But now it's just like you can just put on that pack and go. So.
29: Okay. So let's just, so whether you use that brand or another one, it's start with the liver and do it like half an hour, you said? Was it? How long did you say to start?
30: I mean, really, like they say that 20 minutes
29: 20
30: is
29: minutes.
30: Great. So about 20 minutes to an hour is what you want to do. So some people decide to do it the first time and fall asleep. And sometimes that can be a little bit too detoxifying.
29: Why?
30: So just because you're detoxifying overnight and you continue to pull toxins out.
29: So you wake up in the morning feeling like you had a cold.
30: Yeah. Okay. So you feel really lousy. So you probably want to start with about 15, 20 minutes, see how you do, and then build up from there.
29: Gotcha. Okay. So good start. And so today we're going to move into a different subject matter. Since we are in October and it's Breast Cancer Awareness Month, it does make sense to move into a conversation about breast health. Lots of conversations about this, and we do want everybody to be as proactive about some of these things as possible, especially with the collection of listeners that we have, because it's, I feel like this is one of those, it's never too early to know about what you can do to prevent things down the road.
30: Well, and that's actually a great place to start, because the other thing that sort of has surprised me about even our generation, is we've gotten away from self-exams.
29: Right,
30: and
29: right.
30: So, and I do actually encourage women, and I encourage younger women to start. I think breast exams are such an important part, but also, truthfully, self-exams of everything. Because I have had numerous patients and people I know that have found abnormal cells in their private area.
29: Yeah.
30: And that they would not have known unless they went and got at that period of time.
29: Mm-hmm.
30: And then the doctors have talked to them about, like, you know what? Make sure you know your own anatomy.
29: True.
30: And I do think that, you know, there is such a place for all the other great things that we do in medicine. But, you know, we have gotten away from self-exams. And I think that it's important to know your body and know your tissues.
29: You know what's interesting is now that you say that, I can remember a time in my life where I felt like there were continual reminders for me to do that, like a variety of mini PSAs, or at least my annual visit. She'd go, and you check these every month. Mm-hmm. And now I feel like there's not that a reminder about that. You're right.
30: So it changed about 2010. Mm-hmm. And so we changed. That's about the time frame that we changed the pap smear.
29: Yes.
30: Recommendation. So remember, we used to be that it was every year.
29: Mm-hmm.
30: Now it's every 3 years. And after 30, like if you've been negative or for HPV, then we do every 5 years and we stop at 65.
29: Right.
30: So it also was, well, there's no reason to do any self-exams. Mm-hmm. And I couldn't agree less. I think know your body. Yeah. Know thy body.
29: Right.
30: So,
29: because you always want to be able to figure it out versus have there be a pain or a discharge or a something. And that's when you notice, when you might be able to go, oh, I'm in front of it.
30: Well, and there can be tissue, especially like tissue on the vaginal canal or on the lips, that where people will find it and it's precancerous.
29: Yeah.
30: And, you know, like, and it's a situation too where it's pretty asymptomatic.
29: Right.
30: So that's why I do think it's important. And, you know, I've had women that they're like, you know what, now I'm telling all of my friends
29: to check.
30: Mm-hmm. And it is sort of interesting that we've gotten away from that. So I think that's a great place to actually start, and a great sort of PSA is that we should be checking, you know, and knowing our bodies.
29: Right. There we go. So, you know, once a month, ladies, like they used to tell us back in the day, just give yourself a little scan.
30: Yes.
29: Give yourself a little scan.
30: There's a couple of things in the conversation today on both sides I don't agree with that I'm just going to be vocal about.
29: Well, fair enough.
30: So we'll start there. I feel like we should continue with self-exams and knowing if anything changes so that we can be ahead of it.
29: And I know this sounds weird, but I remember having a conversation with some of my girlfriends about our lady parts like 10 years ago. And I'm like, you don't have a mirror? You never look?
30: Mm-hmm.
29: And I'm like, maybe I'm the weird one. And in the group, I was, and I don't care.
30: No,
29: but
30: that's...
29: I'm like, I got a mirror every once in a while. Let me just go see.
30: Yeah.
29: Let me just see.
30: No, and
29: I want to know what it looks like.
30: And there are mirrors that have saved lives.
29: Yeah.
30: So that's why I do think that that's an important message.
29: Grab yourself a mirror. You look at you look yourself in a mirror to see how your pores look. You can just look every once in a while. I'm not saying that you got to take a bunch of pictures, but it's good to just kind of know what's going on with
30: you. And then if there's any changes, to then go and get them checked out right away.
29: Fabulous.
30: But you can definitely get skin changes And if you don't, if you're not looking, you don't know.
29: Fabulous. All right. So back to the, and if anybody doesn't have the right, you know, how do I do a self-exam thing and you don't trust everything on the internet, just email us. Dr. Megan, I'm sure we'll be happy to send along some, here's the proper way to do a self-exam of your breasts. And see that you're checking everything.
30: And the other important thing is I do think it's also important to do the self-exam of the breast in the mirror, because you also want to do like raise your arms, like put your arms behind you, because a lot of times changes in the breast tissue are going to show up as like a dimpling or where there's going to be some asymmetrical.
29: Right.
30: So, and that can be one of the first signs. And so I think really making sure that you know what the breasts look like, but use the mirror for the breast too, but put, hands above your head, behind your back, go into different positions and see if there's any asymmetrical changes.
29: Yes.
30: And whether or not there's any like dimpling or any weirdness in the skin on the breast tissue.
29: And it doesn't have to be you do this every morning as part of your routine.
30: No, not at all.
29: It's a, you know, once a month, just check.
30: Yes.
29: Okay,
30: yep.
29: Gotcha.
30: Yeah.
29: I remember also that they used to tell me, they're like, just so you don't forget, do it around your cycle. And so if you have a normal cycle, then maybe that makes sense for you. If not, maybe you just need to have a little calendar reminder.
30: Right, like the 5th of every month.
29: Yeah.
30: Yep, the 1st of every month. Just pick a day and do it then.
29: Right. Yep. Fabulous. So good place to start. And then, of course, with so many of the conversation that we have, a lot of this does go back to getting your hormones checked and figuring that stuff out. So why is that, Dr. Megan?
30: Well, because the breast tissue, what really comes down to the health of the breast tissue is your hormone health. The reason that we do have, you know, concerns about the breast and why we see a lot of breast cancers is because of hormone imbalances.
29: Okay.
30: And, you know, just the cells that are the breast tissue, they're so sensitive to any imbalances in the hormones.
29: Right.
30: And so that's where, too, we can take a look with my oh-so-favorite Dutch test.
29: Yes.
30: And really get an idea of where your hormones are, because there are things like too much estrogen, what we call estrogen dominance, where there's that imbalance of the estrogen versus the progesterone.
29: Yes.
30: Not enough progesterone, that we can then balance those out and then also look at detoxification pathways and things like that that can all lead to too much hormones and then changes in the breast tissue.
29: So I think we've covered recently the imbalances in the hormones, but we haven't covered the detoxification pathways recently. So can we just get a little high level of that as well, a little summary?
30: So really what we see on the Dutch test that's so important that increases your chances for breast cancer is that there is a pathway where we take our estrogen and we're going to geek out for a second, but we'll tie it all back into layman's turn.
29: So I'm ready.
30: Woody and everybody else, stick with us here. So we start, we'll break down the estrogens and we break them down into different byproducts.
29: Gotcha.
30: Those byproducts are what we call 16-hydroxy, 4-hydroxy, and 2-hydroxyestrogens. What happens is as you go down, so 16 is sort of that first step, and we want to then take that and be able to break it down into the more benign byproduct of 2-hydroxy.
29: Gotcha.
30: What happens is some of us, either genetic or lifestyle, we can build up a lot more of that toxic 16-hydroxyestrogen.
29: Okay.
30: So sort of think about it as like that crazy little estrogen that can go around and do more damage because the body doesn't know what to do with it.
29: Yes.
30: The 2-hydroxy is sort of the calm estrogen that the body knows how to package it, get rid of it, and move it along and out of the body, where the 16-hydroxy is the one that goes in and just stirs up all this trouble.
29: Yes.
30: So a lot of us have higher 16-hydroxy estrogen.
29: Okay.
30: And that's one of the biggest risks for breast cancer and other cancers like uterine cancer, ovarian cancer, things like that.
29: Gotcha.
30: And so we see that on the Dutch test. That's why I love the Dutch test, is those urinary byproducts are not just where are your levels, they're also how are these processes and pathways working.
29: Gotcha.
30: If that's the case, and we'll probably talk about this on the other side of the commercial break, we can then do certain things, and there's certain things that all of us can benefit from on how do we get that pathway to break up 16-hydroxy. So if you're like, well, my mom had breast cancer, my aunt had breast cancer, probably genetically, I'm not great with this detox pathway.
29: Right.
30: We also, there's things that we can do, and there's things that we do when we find that higher that we all can incorporate into our lifestyle that are going to help us break that down and detoxify no matter what.
29: Right. And I do agree with you. That's a great thing to pick up on the other side of the break. So also, if you have any questions, it's a good day to get your voice into the room. You can call us at 651-641-1071. Be right back with the Holistic Health Show with Dr. Megan from One Agora Integrative Health here on My Talk 107.1.
0: Hey, My Talkers. Bradley here.
1: And Dawn.
0: Are you listening to Blinded by the Item?
1: Every weekday, producer
0: producer Mike gives us blind items to solve.
1: Blind items are those juicy bits of celebrity gossip with the names left out.
0: It's a game about what's really going on behind the scenes in Hollywood.
2: This married A-list actress is hooking up with a trainer, according to the blind items. But to be fair, the husband cheats on her all the time, so it is what it is. I bet you that that's why we are seeing them out and about for a paparazzi stroll the first time in months.
0: Oh, Gwyneth?
2: Yep.
0: Okay.
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0: Tracy Anderson.
3: 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I mean, it's 2020.

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0: Welcome back, everyone. Thanks for joining this edition of the Holistic Health Show with Dr. Megan from One Agora Integrative Health. I am Ms. Shannon as well. Producer Woody is still with us. Want to remind you that you can always get a hold of Dr. Megan and her team by going to their website, oneagorahealth.com, or you can call them at 952-681-2157. I know sometimes we go over things and we have to hit it kind of high level for the amount of time that we have in the show. So if you're like, that sounds like me, mm-hmm. or I'd have follow-up questions, I just always tell people, just call Dr. Megan. Just hit them up.
1: And the easiest way, because you can write everything down, is go to oneagorahealth.com, contact us, mm-hmm. write us a message, and I'll get back to you.
0: Absolutely. Yep. So we appreciate that. So back to our conversation about breast health. We had started talking about detoxifying those pathways.
1: Yep.
0: So let's pick up with some of the things that you think people should do.
1: Yep. So when we look at like the fact that we don't want to be building up these 16-hydroxy because it means that our pathways are clogged, mm-hmm. then those are the things that are going to help that. There's a process in our body called glucuronidation. So
0: yes.
1: there's a product called
0: that's a good word.
1: Glucuronidation.
0: I like that one.
1: Yes.
0: Okay.
1: Glucuronidation. Woody uses it all the time.
0: Exactly. Every day.
2: Gluca what now?
0: I like the glucuronidation. Okay.
1: Yeah.
0: That sounds like something that they taught you in school. Yes,
1: yes.
0: I agree. Yes.
1: Oh, yeah. They taught that to me in school, and I've kept that word in my vocab.
0: Right.
1: Mm-hmm. As any good person would, I guess.
0: Right.
1: But one of the ways that we break it down is through a process called glucuronidation.
0: Yes.
1: Our glucuronidation genetically can be off. And then also when we have gut issues.
0: Okay.
1: So maybe the reason I remember glucuronidation is the connection between our gut health and our hormone health.
0: Gotcha.
1: And
0: yes.
1: Those are my two favorite things.
0: Yeah, exactly. And you're like every day. We'll talk about it every time. Just in case you guys ever wonder, if you go out to cocktails with Dr. Megan, she really does talk like this all the time. So
1: I talk about other things too.
0: That is true. That
1: oh
0: is
1: my
0: true.
1: Gosh.
0: We also talk about Backstreet Boys and and Taylor Swift. We talk about all kinds of stuff. You are very well rounded.
1: Thank you.
0: You're
1: welcome. I mean, I really do try to like not talk about glucuronidation all the time.
0: Not all the time, but when it is appropriate, she will tell you about this, and that's what I like.
1: There's only been one Christmas that I brought up glucuronidation. Only
0: fair,
1: one.
0: Fair.
1: Yes. when we talk about glucuronidation, the things that we can do is there is a supplement and a

0: A lot of women now have heard of it, called calcium D-glucarate.
1: Okay, yes.
0: It actually has nothing to do with calcium. Mm-hmm. So I'll have people be like, oh, I'm taking another form of calcium. It's not an active form of calcium. Calcium is just carrying the D-glucarate.
1: Oh, okay.
0: So it's the glucarate that we want on there to be able to help glucuronidation.
1: Okay, so it's one of those things like when you take certain things, you need to take vitamin C because it helps them work.
0: Or like magnesium oxide, we're not getting the oxide. Magnesium citrate, we're not really getting the citrate. We're getting that to deliver it.
1: Yes.
0: It's the magnesium. So calcium D-glucarate, the calcium isn't active. You're not getting high calcium or, you know, calcium into the body. You're getting the glucarate.
1: So the calcium D-glucarate, is that one that is not often in your multivitamin bundles?
0: Like
1: it's not covered at all. Okay.
0: No, but it will be in like women's blends.
1: Okay.
0: Like if you go in and look at like women's blends, then a lot of times it'll have, which you'll see calcium D-glucarate there.
1: Okay.
0: So because it's really there to help break down those byproducts of the estrogen so that we can push it into that more safe 2-hydroxyestrogen.
1: So if you've had your hormones tested and you came out estrogen dominant, it would be a value. But if you came out and your estrogen was kind of low, is this something that you then would not need to supplement as much?
0: Great question. Okay. Our body really knows, like a lot of these processes, like you're not going to detoxify too much. You're not going to glucuronidate too much. You're not going to methylate like too much. There's a little bit of caveat in there, but more like being able to do, like you wouldn't want higher levels necessarily, but it's not a matter if this pathway isn't there and you're taking calcium D-glucarate that you're going to cause all these problems.
1: So if you're taking it, if you're like, I think I might. So for all our DIYers out there, it won't hurt.
0: It won't hurt.
1: But it might not be what you really need.
0: Because you're also using this to break up and get out all the foreign estrogens.
1: Okay.
0: So when we talk about all the foreign estrogens, like in fragrances, the foreign estrogens in like cosmetics, the foreign estrogens in plastics, those kind of things, we're also using calcium D-glucarate to detoxify those out of our body.
1: So since you use the word detoxifying on this one, is this something that you take periodically and you can rotate off of it, like some of your probiotics where we go, we'll give it a month and then we'll do another one or something like that? Or is this something that you'd want to take for a few months at a time?
0: If you've not taken calcium D-glucarate and you want to do an estrogen detox, then I would build up slowly. Like this, a lot of times if people, especially like if they've done a Dutch and they have a really high 16-hydroxyestrogen, I'll start them on every other day because you're going to detoxify a little bit and you're going to feel irritable, headachey, flu, all of those things. And so I don't want to crash somebody.
1: Right.
0: If you've been on it, like it's a supplement I take Monday, Wednesday and Friday.
1: Okay.
0: So I just take it to continue to make sure that my detox pathways stay open.
1: Okay, fair enough.
0: So you can sort of, you know, I have some people, though, that if they've had a history or a family history or they just know that they've done the Dutch and that's been their pathway, that's a problem, they'll stay on it all the time.
1: Okay.
0: So it can sort of be individualized a little bit. The other thing it works really well with is two things called DIM and endol-3-carbinol or I3C.
1: Okay.
0: Those two, if you look at a women's, like especially like if it's a women's blend, it's probably going to have calcium D-glucarate, DIM, D-I-M, all capital, I3C in it. The DIM,
1: I'm familiar with the DIM. I've taken that. You know, so what's the I3C do?
0: So really DIM and I3C work together.
1: Mm-hmm.
0: The only difference is that we find that DIM's a little bit more DIM's a little bit more stable and works better in supplements. So we've actually gone to most supplements use DIM.
1: Yes.
0: And then maybe a combination of that with endol-3-carbinol.
1: Okay.
0: It's in what's in cruciferous vegetables.
1: Gotcha. Okay.
0: I hope everybody really came for big words today because I'm pulling them out.
1: All your leafy greens and all that stuff in your broccoli.
0: Yeah. So your broccolis, your cauliflower, your kale, and your Brussels sprouts. Those are the big ones that are in the cruciferous vegetable family.
1: Okay.
0: So, and so those then, the reason why the cruciferous vegetables are so good for females is they're going to help balance your hormones throughout life.
1: And why is that?
0: Because they have the DIM,
1: okay.
0: And the endol-3-carbinol in them.
1: Gotcha.
0: So they're going to be able to balance you out and help with the hormones no matter what. So that's why you should eat your broccoli, kale, Brussels sprouts, cauliflower throughout your life.
1: I just always want to evangelize for Brussels sprouts. I feel like a lot of people our age had Brussels sprouts. They were provided to us in a wrong medium.
0: Thank you.
1: They were mushy and disgusting.
0: Yep.
1: And like
2: so good.
1: I think now that we're adults and we can make them properly.
0: Yes.
1: You know. Throw in a, you know.
2: When done well. Oh, man.
1: One of my favorite things.
0: Yes.
1: Now that I'm like, but when grandma made them, awful.
0: Yeah.
1: Mushy, disgusting.
2: The worst.
1: Yes. Now, Favorite thing. Buy them all the time.
0: And there's so many ways to do them.
1: Yes,
0: like there's
1: absolutely.
0: So many ways. Yeah. Mm-hmm. I will say that you do. I think we do have to also give a shout out to. I think that some of the people that were afraid to try them have now tried them because they've become delicious apps.
1: Correct.
0: With like, you know, the crispy Brussels sprouts.
1: Right. But, agreed.
0: But yeah, no.
2: Lima beans are still trash though, right? We're still.
1: I like lima beans.
0: I don't.
1: Okay. Yeah. No, but I know other people who do agree with you though.
0: So much Woody for this being a safe spot.
1: No,
2: yeah,
1: that's all right.
2: Sorry. Okay.
1: There's lots of stuff that I've tried again. There's some things my grandma made that I'm like, still no.
0: Mm-hmm.
1: Still no. I can't fix that one.
0: I really wouldn't want lima beans. So yeah. I think of succotash and yeah, we used to have it in like our Catholic school lunches. So that'll be slimy lima beans for the rest of my life.
2: Mm. It literally has the word suck in it.
1: Exactly. So, yeah. I can do lima beans, but they're another one that you can't overboil.
0: Okay.
1: If you overboil them, mm-hmm. mush.
0: Yeah.
1: Just green mush.
0: Mm-hmm.
1: No good.
0: Yeah.
1: Kind of thing. But I bet you, I don't know. Now I want to read.
2: Sorry about that. That was
1: no,
2: that
1: was
0: it was a good, it was a good side.
1: That is a good
0: yeah.
1: one. Because we do, I mean, we're in all of this stuff, I think it makes sense that we need to figure out how to work these into people's life.
0: Mm-hmm.
1: And I like to acknowledge that we have triggers. And so some of these things that are good for us and accessible has been triggered out of us because it was ruined when we were kids.
0: Mm-hmm.
1: Or we were forced to do it in a way that now we just can't. Like, I couldn't eat bananas for years because we were broke and we had a big box of banana from the food shelf and we had to eat it for like 3 months straight. Everything was bananas. So I didn't eat bananas for years. For years, I didn't eat bananas. It was just bananas. And so I think that lots of us, though, have that latent trauma from certain things, and now we're going, it's good for you, and you throw it into the bucket of, I just can't.
0: Yeah,
2: can
0: definitely.
2: Can I derail us one more time and throw us on another tangent?
1: I think
2: I realized I'm the first man in the history of radio who steered us away from a conversation about breasts. To lima beans.
1: Fair enough. Exactly.
0: Lima beans.
1: Like, we know where your head's
0: yes.
1: at. That means you are a non-Neanderthal,
2: I should
1: Woody.
2: Should probably be done.
1: A non-Neanderthal. Well done. That is why everybody loves you.
0: Yes.
1: Because they're like, you know what? His lizard brain can be turned off.
0: Yeah. Yes. And what we need to talk about right now is lima beans.
1: Exactly.
0: So, yes.
1: And we will continue the conversation with things about lima beans and else when we come back. So
0: yes.
1: What are we going to pick the conversation up with?
0: So I want to talk about iodine. I want
1: yes.
0: to talk about seed cycling and good fats. And I want to talk about why we shouldn't be afraid of hormone replacement for breast health because it's actually helpful. So those
1: all
0: are the
1: right.
0: things we're going to, we don't have to do it all in the next one, but that's the agenda for the rest of the show.
1: We'd also love for you to be part of the show. If you want to call in with your favorite Brussels sprout recipe, we'll take
0: yeah.
1: that as well. You can call us at 651-641-1071. Be right back with the holistic health show with Dr. Megan from One Agora Integrative Health here on My Talk 107.1.

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11: And your 5 Eyewitness News Twin Cities weather. Weird week, man. Weirdest of the year, perhaps. Knock on wood. After a 90-degree day yesterday, 86 is our high today. We're going to have highs in the 50s come Tuesday. 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
12: 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That's what we're talking about. Where talk is fun. My Talk 107.1, everything entertainment.

0: 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Thanks for joining us for the Holistic Health Show with Dr. Megan from One Agora Integrative Health. I'm Ms. Shannon. That's producer Woody. And Dr. Megan has been walking us through a variety of things you can do to make sure that you are holistically covering your breast health. So from what you eat to, you know, can we real quick before we get to some of the things you mentioned, is this another one that what you wear and back to the, you know, what kind of bra you wear and all that stuff? Are there things that can benefit you?
1: Yeah, there are two things that I think sort of should be on people's radar. First of all, just like bras in general, you know, a lot of our lymph and just breast health is into that lymph tissue, like underneath our armpits and in that area. And so especially now we've gotten away from a lot of underwire, you know, bras, which
0: there's
1: can be,
0: other supportive material.
1: There's other
0: now.
1: Supportive material now. So, I mean, I do think and I recommend people not sleep with bras and to do like dry brushing and things like that to make sure the lymph around that area is as healthy as possible.
0: Fair enough.
1: So sweating, movement, dry brushing, all that's really good for the lymph. And then to make sure to decrease like restrictive bra, just, you know, wearing restrictive bras.
0: So wearing it sized appropriately.
1: Size appropriately. Yeah. And then if you are at least not sleeping in it, like letting that lymph sort of open up and move and not blocking it.
0: Gotcha.
1: There's also, you know, and there's a lot more talk about plastics and plastics in our clothing, but especially plastics that are in like our underwear and things like that, which does, you know, all that tissue is very sensitive.
0: Right.
1: So, you know, there's a lot of brands out there that are now looking at, it used to be wool underwear. And I, full disclosure, I've never tried full wool underwear, but it just doesn't sound, it sounds something
0: itchy.
1: Oxymoronish to me for some reason.
0: Wool is supposed to be good for you.
1: It's wool is supposed to be good for you, and it's healing. Like wool and true, like linen, have a lot of healing abilities.
0: Yes.
1: So,
0: well, I know we talked about in the grounding conversation about finding the wool.
1: Yes, and like people will sleep on wool and things like that because of the fact that it's very grounding. Now, there are some companies that are coming out that are really focusing on making non-toxic underwear.
0: Right.
1: One, and it's not that I'm endorsing them by any means, but they have been a good company and they make a good product, is PACT, P-A-C-T.
0: Yes.
1: I think they're worth at least checking out because they'll talk about, too, on their webpage, the toxic part of, like, plastics in our undergarments.
0: Right.
1: So where, like, things like satin and wool and things like that don't have the same toxicity as things that have plastic in them.
0: Okay.
1: So I think that's worth looking into. There's lots of companies now that are on that. So it doesn't mean that you have to go towards PACT. It means that just, you know, to be aware of that too.
0: Fair enough.
1: I've had so many women that talk about frequent UTIs and then we'll just have an underwear conversation and say, let's just change your underwear and see, like, and go to a non-plastic, and it helps them dramatically.
0: Fair enough.
1: So just something too to keep on your radar.
0: Yes.
1: So.
0: Okay.
1: And then the other thing that I wanted to really talk about too, like to still talk about a little bit of food before we get into the other things, fiber.
0: Yes.
1: Fiber is a big part of this too. And so fiber is going to help bind up toxins and toxic estrogens and things like that in our body. And then also fiber is going to help, like you can use certain types of fiber like flaxseed and things like that that are going to help to balance out the hormones. And so really being able to do the new craze of fiber maxing, which you don't have to get crazy with it, but increasing your fiber and getting good sources of fiber also help your hormones and detoxification and the good old process of glucuronidation.
0: And I know we like everything maxing right now, but when I looked into fiber maxing, it made me want to not use the term fiber maxing because it's really just having an appropriate amount of fiber in most cases.
1: Yeah. And so the 25 to 30 grams.
0: Right. Yeah. And so I'm like, so it's not like it's.
1: Our culture is not going to take like a word like let's just normalize fiber. We got to max
0: everything.
1: We got to max it.
0: We got to max it.
1: It's just not going to. Yeah, we got to even brand. You know,
0: I
1: just
0: looked
1: basics.
0: At it and I was like, okay, now just you know. And I think it's also good to have that conversation about the kind of fiber that you have, because otherwise you get sucked into actually carbs, because carbs like to put how much fiber they have on a thing when they're still mostly carbs.
1: Well, here's
0: so you got that's cheating.
1: Well, we can combine, because the other part of hormones that's so important is the fats. And one of the reasons why I do think we see so many people have more hormone issues is we have bad fats in our food, even health.
0: Fair enough.
1: That's the conversation of seed oils, oxidized fats, fried food, all of those things. And our hormones, the first step of all of our hormones are cholesterol and fat. So if we don't have good fats, we can't make our hormones.
0: Right.
1: So that's where seed cycling comes in, because seed cycling, and you can do seed cycling to some degree no matter where you are in your reproductive spectrum, but seed cycling is going to be using pumpkin seeds and flax seeds, sesame seeds and sunflower seeds. And so you're getting fiber and fats at the same time.
0: Right.
1: So you can actually use both of those. And I think that's a really good thing to do because you get the fiber and the fat and you're not getting into some of these maybe more like you're not getting into just adding a bunch of like fibers that your body can't use or mm-hmm. going too high on your fiber and getting the side effects. If you don't build up your fiber and you just go straight to no fiber to fiber maxing, there's going to be lots of side effects.
0: And when you're doing the seed cycling, it's usually like a quarter cup of something throughout a day. It's not like you have to eat a whole bag.
1: Two tablespoons.
0: You're not eating a whole bag. I just wanted to remind everybody that it sounds like you have, like it's a lot more work than it is. And it's not. It's just add this into your
1: You can add diet. It onto your vegetables. Mm-hmm. You can add it into soups. You can add it into salads. You can add it onto any, I mean, you can put it in your yogurt. You can put it on anything and it doesn't add a ton of like, it doesn't change the flavor to the fact that you're just not going to like enjoy the food.
0: Right.
1: And so if you're in your reproductive years, what we try to have you do is for the first 2 weeks, like right when you start to have your cycle, that's mm-hmm. day one, we try to increase the pumpkin seeds and the flax seeds.
0: Right.
1: Because those are going to be a little bit more helpful for your estrogen levels and balancing it out.
0: Mm-hmm.
1: Then once you go through ovulation, which we just tell you is day 14, so 2 weeks later. So let's say you start your cycle on a Monday, then go 2 weeks and then 2 weeks from there on that Monday, then you're going to go to sesame seed and sunflower seeds.
0: Okay. And that does?
1: That helps your progesterone levels.
0: Okay.
1: So then you're in your natural cycle of helping both. If you're in perimenopause or menopause, you can just do some pumpkin seed, do some flaxseed, do sesame seeds, do sunflower seeds because you'll help sort of balance both.
0: Gotcha.
1: If you know you're estrogen dominant, like if you know that, you know, your estrogen is more of an issue, you can push more of the sesame seeds and sunflower seeds. And then also something that'll help with progesterone levels is primrose oil. And that's really good for breast health, too.
0: Can you go back to that? Because I saw that on your email. Yep. And that was one I'm like, I've seen that in things, but I'm not sure what it does.
1: Primrose oil is a really good thing. That it's a really good oil and people can take it orally or some people like will use it more topically. But I think I see a lot more people just take it orally. But primrose oil really helps to keep your progesterone levels balanced.
0: Okay. Meaning, and by balanced, do you mean it boosts them or it lowers them? What
1: It'll
0: does balance
1: boost
0: mean?
1: Them. And then like, because really when we talk about estrogen and progesterone, we want those two things balanced.
0: Yes.
1: So, and what happens is a lot of us just have lower levels of progesterone throughout our life because of the pathways and for other reasons.
0: Yes.
1: And so primrose oil is a really good way to be able to like balance that.
0: Okay.
1: So, and then, you know, if people start to have a lot of symptoms during perimenopause and menopause, and we know that their estrogen levels are going down, that's when we'll start to use like black cohosh and some of those things that you'll see in estrogen supplements.
0: Yes.
1: So, and then really, these are things you can truthfully trial and error. But like if you start primrose oil and you feel like you're just crazy, then maybe it's either go slower and build up or maybe it's like that wasn't right for you.
0: So regarding like the sesame seeds and things, is it something that if we, let's say I'm making my bagels, my thing, if I put them in the bagels, if I cook them, do I ruin them? So it needs to be in a salad or it needs to be in a smoothie or does it really not matter?
1: No, the only thing I'd say about flaxseed is that's the one that's more like, that's the one that's more, I think, like you do have to be able to take your flaxseed and be able to grind it up in order to get the benefits.
0: Gotcha.
1: So I would always do with flaxseed, the ground up version, but the rest of them, like you can roast pumpkin seeds.
0: Mm-hmm.
1: 'Tis the season.
0: Yes, absolutely.
1: They're great like to roast them, add a little bit of garlic, you know, add a little bit of seasoning and they're delicious. And then you can eat them throughout the day. But yes, there's nothing else. Like you can really deliver them anyway in a smoothie, anything like that. I just would grind up your flax seeds.
0: Thank you.
1: So, and then the other thing that I just think is really important is that then if you look at like, this is okay, I know I'm way out of balance and I'm interested in hormone replacement, but I'm afraid to death of it because I've had breast cancer or because, you know, my family had breast cancer and you think you're increasing your risks. That's where you want to find a provider who knows what they're doing. Like you want to be tested. You want to get these answers. But here's the thing that is surprising that most people and most doctors don't know.
0: Right.
1: Is that actually if we go back and look at the research, hormone replacement is protective.
0: Okay.
1: When done right, against breast cancer.
0: Okay.
1: And people are going to, like, even doctors right now would say I'm crazy, but you can Google, you can chat GPT. I'm not lying to people.
0: Mm-hmm.
1: What happened, why we got nervous of it, is that Women's Health Initiative from 2002 that I talk about a lot, is that there we stopped it because we said there was an increase in breast cancer.
0: Right.
1: Among other things, cardiovascular and other reasons, too. But we've gone back and looked, and we realized where the problem was actually not the estrogen.
0: Right.
1: The problem was both the types of estrogen and progesterone, but specifically for breast cancer, mm-hmm. it was a type of progesterone.
0: Okay.
1: So the women in the study that used estrogen alone mm-hmm. and didn't use their progesterone, they had a 22% less chance of breast cancer down the road when they went back and did retrospect.
0: Right.
1: They had a 40% less mortality.
0: Right.
1: So estrogen is protective when done right.
0: Okay.
1: And it's not something like if your systems are clogged, you don't want somebody to just add more hormones in. You want to balance all of this out.
0: Right.
1: But that's such an important thing because what we have done is because of the fear of the Women's Health Initiative, we have just made people not have this conversation at all.
0: Yes.
1: What we should not, I should not, nobody should actually even talk about the Women's Health Initiative anymore
0: right.
1: because it was so flawed.
0: So debunked now?
1: Yes. Okay. It was so flawed. But the reason why there was an increase that made us stop is because that synthetic progestin mm-hmm. caused a lot of problems. Whereas when we balance out estrogen and progesterone and we do it as a bioidentical normal, which is now the estrogens too that are on the market for traditional medicine.
0: Right.
1: It's a completely different game and it's protective because our tissue does want the hormones balanced.
0: Right. Okay, so we do have one more segment. What are we going to pick up the conversation with on the back?
1: I have to talk about iodine because iodine, too, there's a craze out there in the functional medicine world, and there's some real negative things, I think, about it where people are doing too high of iodine.
0: So
1: I want to talk about the importance of iodine, but let's not go crazy. So let's not iodine max.
0: There we go. All right. We'd also love for you to get your voice into the room. Call us at 651-641-1071. Be right back with the Holistic Health Show with Dr. Megan from One Agora Integrative Health here on My Talk 107.1.
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5: 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My Talk 107.1. Everything entertainment.

0: So glad you're here, everybody. Thanks for joining us for this edition of the Holistic Health Show with Dr. Megan from One Agora Integrative Health. I'm Ms. Shannon. Producer Woody's here. We still have time for you to get your voice into the room. Let's give them a little Amos Bush real quick of what we're going to do the next couple weeks, because we want people to be involved.
1: Yeah, it's going to be a join your show kind of situation after this week. So the next 2 weeks are going to talk about brain health, some things that are very specific about brain health. And one thing that I really want to start doing a little bit more is getting truly your guys' voice into the room.
0: Right.
1: So if you guys either go to our page on MyTalk and send in a feedback, or if you go to One Agora Health and contact us, I do want you guys to say things that you've done that have really made a difference in your brain health.
0: Yes.
1: And then we will incorporate that into the show. You can also call in, you know, next week and the week after, obviously, with any questions or comments. But I really would like to talk about things that have made a difference for people and have their voice in the room as we're having these conversations for the next 2 weeks.
0: And Woody, I want to give you a heads up too, in case there's anything that's worked really well for you, because I can see us coming into this conversation from a, not only supplements, but did you do any diet changes that made you feel better? Did you take anything out of your diet or put anything in that's made a difference?
1: And not scrolling social media in the morning.
0: You know, so what has made a difference for you? You know, and I have a couple of things that I'll make a little note so I don't forget. Because there has been a couple of things that I think actually made a difference in my overall mental wellness. So that'd be great.
1: Yeah, but I mean, we live in a time too where like we all are guinea pigs for ourselves. So I'd love for people to really join into the conversation and send us things in the next 2 weeks. And we're going to incorporate that into the conversation.
0: Absolutely. And to do that again, you can go to mytalk1071.com, use the keyword holistic health, or go to oneagorahealth.com and just click on contact us.
1: Yes. So
0: iodine.
1: Iodine.
0: Okay.
1: So I want to talk about iodine because I do see where more people need iodine. And I don't think it's talked about. Like, there's sort of these two worlds of it's not talked about enough. And then now we have some influencers that have pushed iodine to like really high levels. And I've seen clinically where people have overdone iodine and it's not a good thing.
0: So so this is another one. Should you presume that you are low in it? Like, we presume we're low in vitamin D.
1: Okay. Yes. So there's technically an at-home test that you could do where you could go get an iodine swab. Like, they have iodine swabs because we used to use it antiseptically.
0: Yes.
1: Where you can put iodine, like, paint an iodine square on your, like, hand or your arm, and then just see how fast you absorb it. If that iodine, like, because it's sort of a dark brown orange color, if you absorb it really quickly, it means you're deficient in your body. It's technically, like, you could do that. You don't have to.
0: Right.
1: Here's the thing is that we just don't have as much iodine in our food.
0: Gotcha.
1: We used to get it from a lot of sea sources, and a lot of us aren't eating like true seaweed and other things like that that have it in there. Or it used to be more in like true, genuine sea salts. And so obviously they've iodized the Morton salts, the NaCl. Right. But I do have some issues with the fact that like a table salt is more chemical than it is natural.
0: Fair enough.
1: So when you look at this, then it is something that a lot of us have to supplement.
0: Yes.
1: And so there is also things like cranberries and strawberries also have some iodine. So there are other sources besides just sea sources. But when it comes down to it, a lot of us are deficient.
0: Okay.
1: We talk about a lot for the thyroid, but the other tissues that really need iodine are our breast tissues and our reproductive tissues. Okay. And organs. And so iodine is really important.
0: So this is one of those things, if you have, like I have some, a liquid.
1: Yes.
0: And so it's one of those things that you don't want to overdo it, so actually follow what it says on the bottle.
1: Well, so here's the thing is that, so the recommended daily allowance for iodine is 150 micrograms.
0: Okay.
1: It is technically something we need small amounts of.
0: Yes.
1: It's not a magnesium, it's not a calcium, it's not a sodium where we need a large amount. Iodine is something we need smaller amounts of. Here's the thing to remember about recommended daily allowances, though. When you look at the recommended daily allowance, that is bare minimum.
0: Gotcha.
1: That was set by the government to say that this is the level you need to not be deficient and get deficiency diseases. So no one's walking around with scurvy, pellagra, or beriberi.
0: Okay. So, gotcha.
1: And none of us really are. You don't hear about those anymore. But I always tell people, think of the recommended daily allowance as sort of the same thing as minimum wage.
0: Yes.
1: It's a number set aside to just be bare minimum. Mm-hmm. You're not thriving on minimum wage, unfortunately, and we all can agree on that.
0: Yes.
1: So when you look at this, we do need much larger levels to thrive. Then that recommended daily allowance is good to sometimes just to know.
0: Correct.
1: But that's not what we're shooting for.
0: Mm-hmm.
1: We're shooting for thriving.
0: Yes.
1: And so with that, though, what we find is that some people are so deficient that really getting those levels up is a good idea.
0: Right.
1: I like sea kelp, like sea kelp drops, because it's from, they're usually a very natural source. The only problem is if you don't know the company, then it's also up to them to make sure that it's not a very polluted product.
0: Okay.
1: So what I usually tell people, if you're going to do iodine, I like Lugol's. L-U-G-O-L-S.
0: Okay.
1: Lugol's is iodine is made specifically to help people know how to supplement.
0: Yes.
1: Now, there are some influencers, and this is where I want to like really educate about this, that are even pushing for people to get up to like 50 milligrams, like high, crazy doses of iodine. And they're saying we're so deficient that we need to like flood our system with it.
0: All right.
1: I have seen so many people's thyroids go crazy wacky off of that, and it's just not necessary.
0: Right.
1: I do think a lot of us are deficient that you might want to get up to a bigger dose, sort of saturate the body and come back down, but nothing like that.
0: Sustained. So not sustained 50 milligrams.
1: The easiest thing, well, not the easiest thing, but like right now we live in a world where like people, if you have one message, like if I'm just going to talk to you about iodine,
0: right,
1: it's a little easier for me to be known because I'm just the iodine girl.
0: Correct.
1: So
0: correct.
1: If I, but then what happens.
0: Like there's a guy online who's the copper dude.
1: Exactly.
0: Like, he's the copper dude.
1: Yeah.
0: He's like, drink copper and irradiated water. Like he's just that dude. That,
1: yes. Yeah. So it's very, it's. And that's what they actually tell you to do if you want to become sort of, you know, the social
0: right.
1: media guru.
0: Pick a niche.
1: Be the iodine
0: yes.
1: girl.
0: Mm-hmm.
1: But what happens is a lot of times those people, they learn all the great things about iodine because they're there. And then they think to themselves, well, if a little is great, then a lot is wonderful.
0: Right.
1: And they're spreading these messages. And then when we really see somebody do it, which is what I see, because then clinically people come in and they're like, listen, I listened to this person, this iodine guru, and they said we don't have enough. And so I get up to these crazy levels and then we check their thyroid and it's way out of whack.
0: Right.
1: It's like your body doesn't know what to do with that much.
0: Mm-hmm.
1: And so that's where, too, there's a fine sort of balance between the right dose and not overdoing it. But I think that's an important message.
0: That goes back
1: to
0: what I was saying about maxing. Like
1: yes.
0: everything is maxing now when it's like, no, we just need...
1: Yep.
0: We've been so out of balance for so long that now we can't use the word balance anymore. Like we're really working to get ourselves in balance and alignment.
1: Yes.
0: And so let's go back to the what do you think the average person would need as a dose?
1: Well, here's
0: not
1: what
0: the minimum, but what's the average?
1: So actually what I recommend for people to do with iodine is just to start, like the thing I like too about Lugol's is it's drops.
0: Yes.
1: So just start with like one drop and then see how you feel and you can sort of go up from there. But honestly, you only are going to probably need a couple drops a day.
0: Like, and that's what I was reminding a friend. I'm like, I mean a drop, not dropper.
1: Yes.
0: Not a full dropper
1: yep.
0: of it, just a drop.
1: Some of the iodine, the vitamin D, all those things, a lot of them, when you look at them, they're concentrated that you only need a drop.
0: Yeah.
1: So you can look at the back and it will show you sort of their recommendation. And the supplement recommendation is higher than the recommended daily allowance.
0: Gotcha.
1: Because those supplements are shooting for you to be in more optimal, not just the deficiency states.
0: Right.
1: So, but like if it says, you know, on the back of your iodine to get to do five drops, so start with one.
0: Mm-hmm.
1: What you're going to notice if you don't do well with it is you're going to feel more anxious. You're going to feel like off. You're not going to feel good because that iodine is sort of causing concern. Like it's pushing the thyroid too much.
0: Yes.
1: But the interesting thing and what a lot of people don't realize is your breast tissue actually really likes iodine too.
0: Okay.
1: So when we talk about breast tissue and breast health,
0: yes.
1: we also are talking about iodine.
0: Right.
1: So
0: well, we have a couple of minutes. So what do you want to make sure we also cover today before we have to wrap?
1: There are a couple other, I think, all-stars in this world of hormone balance. And so maca.
0: I've seen that.
1: Yes.
0: Mm-hmm.
1: Maca, it's a root. And so a lot of times it'll come as a powder.
0: Yes.
1: And so adding in maca is also a really good thing for being able to balance out the hormones. And so maca is good for reproductive years. It's good for perimenopause and menopause. So like putting in a little bit of maca powder. Now, most people are going to have to put that into a smoothie.
0: Okay.
1: And it's...
0: I also saw one that, you know, this is a good time of year for it because it works well in warm beverages, it seems like. So if you're drinking a chai
1: yeah.
0: or something like that, it does blend in well with that. I see that.
1: That's
0: what I did that for a while. Like, it did work well with that.
1: That's a really good idea because it does have, like, sort of a nutty, like a nutty sort of complex taste
0: yeah.
1: to it. So I bet there are maca chai tea recipes.
0: It was, yeah.
1: Okay.
0: That's what I saw. And I was like, okay, so it just made sense. Because
1: well,
0: I went through a maca phase and then I was like, it was one of those ones that I took for a while. And I'm like, I don't know if it's helping or hurting. And I just didn't rebuy it.
1: Yeah.
0: Mm-hmm.
1: So, yeah, no, now you gave me a homework assignment. I'm going to make a maka chai tea or something as the weather goes from 90 this weekend to,
0: to fall again.
1: And then castor oil. So, you know, if you are somebody, especially if you have like fibrocystic breast, you know, women will do castor oil and just put the pack on their breasts. And so that's another option too. And so castor oil packs can also be used for breast tissue.
0: Okay.
1: Yeah. So... and then the other thing, too, is that like vitamin D and vitamin E. So vitamin E is actually also very good topically.
0: Okay.
1: So, you know, if you're going to dry brush, which is just opening up that lymph tissue, you might want to use a little bit of vitamin E afterwards, just as like an oil afterwards, like as a like a lotion.
0: Gotcha.
1: So, yep. So those are sort of all the things that I just wanted people to be aware of as we talk about hormone health and breast health.
0: And let's remind them again to what we, the kind of information we want for the next couple of episodes.
1: Yep. And then just if you can tell us, I want it to be focused on brain health. So just fill us in on things that you've done or things you you've done that even have been really good for your brain. Mm-hmm. Like you said, I've noticed a difference, less brain fog, feeling better, all of those things. So that we can share them. Or if you've noticed something where your brain just doesn't do well on something, let us know because we want to talk all things brain health for the next couple weeks.
0: And the best way to get a hold of us, you can go to oneagorahealth.com. 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We'll see you next time.

0: where talk is fun.
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19: 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I'm Miss Shannon, producer Woody here as well. I want to tell you hello from Leanne.
20: Okay.
19: Leanne over in Woodbury, who says that she listens to the show.
20: Leanne.
19: So I met her last week and I told her I would tell you hello. We appreciate her listening.
20: We do appreciate that. We really appreciate that. It's
19: Absolutely.
20: Funny. We were at a church festival and we were meeting some people and then the lady knew that we had the radio show, right?
19: Right.
20: Someone was asking the kids, so how does it feel to have your mom be like a celebrity?
19: Celebrity,
20: I
19: right,
20: was like, there's nothing like having, being at home with your loved ones and family to keep you humble and grounded.
19: Mm-hmm.
20: It's so funny. And I don't see myself that way either, but it was just a funny question because I think they were like, what does that even mean?
19: I call us local famous, but I do think that it's interesting. And we can ask Woody this too. I like to remind people, your kids never think you're cool, even if you do cool stuff that they could like, but you're still the one that said you don't need another slice of pizza. You know, like, as far as I'm concerned, I'm the one that told my kid no more cookies. So he doesn't care that.
20: Right.
19: He doesn't care who I talk to, what other adult thinks I'm neat. Doesn't matter to him.
20: Yep.
19: I'm the one that said no that. Do your kids think that your job's cool, Woody?
21: No.
19: See?
20: In a word.
19: No, they don't. Like, and all the people that I've interviewed and I've talked to, I've been very blessed to talk to a lot of people.
20: Yeah.
19: My kid cares about two. One, this guy, the local guy the American guy who does this show called Top Gear. So I opened for him. He's a comedian. And so my kid was like, cool. And then there was a show that used to be on here in the Twin Cities called Choo Choo Bob. And I know the actor that played Choo Choo Bob. So the fact that I had a picture of me and Choo Choo Bob's, my kid cared about that.
20: But the rest,
19: he's all like, he don't care. He's all like, you talked to who? I spoke to Nelson Mandela. He's
20: where
19: like,
20: are my
19: who's
20: hot
19: that?
20: Dogs?
19: White, exactly. More hot dogs. Did you bring the bratwurst, Mom?
20: Did you get the right ones?
19: Exactly. Make my
20: Good
19: donuts.
20: For you.
19: Yeah. So,
20: let's move on.
19: But we do appreciate all of the adults out there who listen and give us their feedback and let us know what kind of subject matters we should continue to talk about so that it can help you in your financial health and wealth. So if there's something
20: out there
19: that's been giving you anxiety, you can always get a hold of Cassandra and her team. 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
20: And a quick reminder, too, for the webinar, and that is up and live on our website. So if you do go to AvilaWealth.com, you can register for the economic webinar that's coming up Wednesday, October 28th at 10 a.m.
19: Fabulous.
20: That's going to be it'll be really good. It's not going to be terribly long.
19: Mm-hmm.
20: I think he's going to spend just like, in the past when we've done this, maybe about 20 minutes or so kind of go. It's hard to take much more than that.
19: Fair enough.
20: Economic data thrown
19: before
20: at you.
19: Before your brain gets kind of like, it starts to just all sound the same.
20: Yeah. And he'll do a really good job of making it understandable as possible, right? So it'll be really good that way. But most of us don't need like 3 hours of
19: no.
20: Anyway.
19: You need to say it once
20: highlights. Tell me what I should be watching. And I know we have the midterms coming up, right? So it'll be a really good time to key in on just what are some of the things going on?
19: Are you going to record this one?
20: We should have it recorded. We always have that some of the compliance things to work through then.
19: Fair enough.
20: So I would say the best thing is just to, if you can be on live, right?
19: Yeah.
20: But if you can't for some reason, you're certainly welcome to reach out. We'll see what we can do.
19: Fair enough. And I also like that because sometimes I go, I want to listen again.
20: Right.
19: Because I'm like, wait, I almost got that, but I'd like to hear it again. So I like that sometimes too, to be able to just give it to me again.
20: Yeah.
19: Another 20 minutes. I'll listen to the same 20 minutes one more time.
20: And
19: now
20: I'll
19: that my brain has
20: better.
19: Now that my brain has a primer on it, which will be great because whatever he discusses, then they can also follow up with you.
20: Yeah.
19: If they're like, that almost made sense, then they can contact you, Cassandra, and go, well, what part of that actually relates to my situation? So that's a good way to do this as well.
20: Mm-hmm. Yep. It'll be really good. It'll be everyone who is on. Like we did one in May, everyone had great feedback.
19: Right.
20: They thought, and so people even had been asking, is there another one coming up? And so we like to try to do this a couple times a year. And so I'm glad we were able to get another one booked because the economists that we work with that work with different companies out there, they're just being pulled in every direction.
19: I'm sure.
20: So it's been great that we were even able to get two of these on the calendar here. We're very thankful for that.
19: Right.
20: So Anyway, and today what we are going to talk about, which I'm excited about, is just the idea, are you ready to retire?
19: Fair enough.
20: What does that mean? And we're going to go through a list of some different things that maybe we don't always think about when we think about retirement.
19: Right.
20: So you can maybe grade yourself, say, okay, I can check that box, or maybe that's a box I should consider and I should circle back on. Maybe you listen to the podcast again and
19: yes,
20: say,
19: exactly.
20: I'm in the car now, but I need to circle back when I can have a pen and paper with me and I can
19: and process this.
20: And I can get my to-do list together. So this should be, it should be fun to go through some of this. And Woody, and and what else are we going to have today, Woody? It's like you knew, Woody. It's like you knew. We are. We're going to have trivia as well.
21: Right. Are we going to do it right now?
20: We're going in just a second. Just give me 1 second. One second. I love your eagerness.
19: I know.
20: I love your eagerness, Woody.
19: The anticipation is wonderful.
20: It's, you know, I would love to hear from people if they, I know Neighbor Mike likes the trivia, but I'd love to hear if everyone does love the trivia as much or if they're like, okay, just get on with it.
19: Right.
20: Anyway, so what I did want to talk about today, like I said, is it's not as much, right, have you picked a retirement date? Because that's most people, you know that that's part of it. Not necessarily, did you put enough in your 401k? Are you 65? Have you just had it with your job? Those are all things, those all can be part of it, right?
19: Right.
20: That can all be part of it. But we're going to talk a little bit bigger picture from that. And like, where's your income going to come from?
19: Right.
20: Once you retire, right?
19: Mm-hmm.
20: How much can you actually spend from what you have? What are those pieces? When do you start taking Social Security? What are you going to do with your 401k now? What's your best strategy there? How do taxes play into your picture?
19: Mm-hmm.
20: And is there more strategy that should be implemented there? We're going to touch a little bit on long-term care.
19: Right.
20: Where are you going to live?
19: Where are you going to live?
20: That is something that I think sometimes people have considered and sometimes they haven't as much long-term retirement. Because there could be a long-term retirement.
19: Maybe you're one of those people that wants to move to one of those fancy resorts in Florida. Maybe you're not. You know?
20: It could be. Mm-hmm. And that kind of comes down to one of the other things is that what are you going to do
19: in retirement?
20: What are you going to do? Because that I've seen, it's very interesting. And I love working with people through this transition. It can be really tough for some people. And it's for some reason or for whatever reason, it can be really smooth for certain people.
19: Yes.
20: It's one of those things where just like if you've ever had a child, I think you can read books about it. You can do all this stuff to prepare yourself for it. But I think anyone who is a parent would probably agree that there's really nothing that can prepare you ultimately
19: other than
20: for
19: the
20: it
19: activity
20: until you actually are starting to do it.
19: Right.
20: And even then, you don't even become an expert until they're raised.
19: Correct.
20: Right.
19: Mm-hmm.
20: It's like it's a lot of trial. Anyway,
19: everything is different for everybody.
20: Right.
19: So it's going to be a very individualized situation.
20: Very, very different. So with that, Woody, with that, we are going to do our first trivia.
19: Here we go.
20: Of the day.
1: Attention, boys and girls and mics of all ages. It's trivia time with Cassandra Brazier.
20: Oh my gosh.
19: Home run,
20: whoa.
19: Producer Woody, home run.
20: Oh, my gosh.
21: Had a little sum teed up.
19: Yes, here we go.
20: Woody,
19: look
20: I
19: at
20: need
19: that.
20: A moment to compose myself for that. That was hilarious. That
21: love
20: was
21: it.
20: Fantastic.
21: Don't worry, we'll play it again.
20: Yeah. Oh, okay. My gosh. I love that.
19: All right, now you got a lot to live up to, Cassandra,
20: oh
19: with that
20: gosh.
19: Wonderful introduction.
20: I loved that.
19: Yes.
20: Way to go, Woody. That was
21: Thanks.
20: A huge
19: Fabulous.
20: Surprise.
21: Thanks.
20: I did not see that coming,
19: mm-hmm.
20: Woody. So, with that, what is the earliest age most people can begin receiving Social Security retirement benefits? Is it A, 59 and a half? Is it B, 60? Is it C, 62? Is it D, 65?
19: I think C.
21: I thought D.
20: Woody, change it to C.
21: It's C.
20: It's C, you guys!
19: Because you can retire at 59 and a half, but
20: well,
19: they penalize you for some of your stuff, don't
20: well,
19: they?
20: Well, retire is a different. What I would say is 59 and a half is that point where when it's a qualified account that is tax deferred, right? Or a Roth, right? Any things that are meant for retirement. 59 and a half is that age where they say after that, you don't get penalized from pulling out of those things, right?
19: Right.
20: So you could align that with retirement if you want, but most, I would say the majority of people are going to probably work a little longer than that, but
19: yes.
20: That's just when that the penalty drops off, in
19: right.
20: a sense, for pulling from those accounts.
19: And then 62, you can start getting your full,
20: 62,
19: quote unquote, full.
20: Well, no.
19: Okay, not
20: full
19: no.
20: retirement age is going to depend on your year of birth.
19: Gotcha.
20: Right? But 62 is when you can start early benefits.
19: There we go. All right.
20: So your early benefits. So that's the really where you could just start drawing Social Security if you want to. Now, if it's a good idea or not is another conversation based on, are you still going to be working? Are you, how much are you going to be working? Is that enough? Right? Are you, what are the other dynamics? And for some people, that is the right thing. You're right. Go with that. Start at 62. For some people, they may want to wait a little bit longer. So it really does kind of depend. 65, Woody, maybe what you were thinking, that's the Medicare, right? When you get to 65 is when you can start Medicare.
19: Okay.
20: And start drawing, or I mean, utilizing those benefits. So 60, though, is another interesting age because if you're a widower, those benefits could start at 60.
19: Gotcha.
20: So all these ages really are meaningful in a different capacity. It just has to do with, right?
19: So we'll remind everybody about those when we get back, but also where are we going to pick up the conversation?
20: Well, we are going to pick up the conversation with just really talking about what are some of the places that your income could be coming from.
19: Right.
20: How do you start looking at that? How do you plan? Not all income is created equal. We're going to touch on that when we get back. And remember, go to our website, register for the economic webinar coming up on October 28th.
19: And again, that website is avilawealth.com. That's A-V-I-L-A wealth.com. You can also call and be part of the show. The number is 651-641-1071. 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

0: can see you again. Welcome back to the Financial Health and Wealth Show here on My Talk 107.1. 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
1: October 28th, with the economist we have coming on. His name is Strider, and it'll be really good.
0: Absolutely. So go to avilawealth.com. 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
1: Timely. It will be timely. So what we're going to start with here now is know where your retirement income is going to come from. And this is where a lot of the planning starts. And yes, you could say, you know, how much money do I have? But I think it's a better question to kind of pose and look at, okay, when my paycheck stops coming from my employer, where are the sources of money going to come from to cover my expenses, right?
0: Right.
1: So potential income places could be, right, Social Security could be part of that if you're drawing initially right at that time, like we talked about earlier here, that maybe you start right away, maybe you don't. So that's potential. Maybe you have a pension. Fewer people do, right? But that's maybe you have a pension. Maybe you have some 401k, 403b savings, something, you know, some kind of retirement plan that you've been funding and saving into. Maybe you have IRAs because maybe you've rolled some of that over already, right? So maybe you already have some of that situated. Maybe you have some Roth funds. Maybe you just have traditional regular investment accounts.
0: Yes.
1: Where you either had ESOP, right? You were getting stock options or you're getting all these different stock building up. You might have rental income. Sometimes people have some other properties. Maybe you have an annuity set up where you have some annuity income ready to go. Maybe you're going to work part-time.
0: Right.
1: Or maybe you have a business that's still going to be generating income. I have some clients, too. Maybe there's a trust involved somehow where there's maybe inheritance funds that will continue through retirement. So there's all different ways that money could be funding retirement.
0: Right.
1: So it's taking a look at that from a different lens because we spend so many years of our life, right? In fact, if you're just about to retire, you've spent the majority of your life saving and accumulating toward this point.
0: Yes.
1: And it's a very different, like we talk about kind of like how some of, like, you know, investing, all these different things are a muscle.
0: Right.
1: And it's a very different muscle to start spending some of it. So there can be a lot of anxiety around that.
0: Well, especially since you don't know how long

0: needs to last.
1: Right.
0: Mm-hmm.
1: And not all accounts are created equal in the way that they can, that they'll provide income. So it's not even just how much have I saved. It's also looking at some bigger picture there. And so some of the questions, what I would say is, what are my guaranteed or predictable income sources?
0: Right.
1: What expenses do those cover? So mm-hmm. from the predictable side, right, that could be more along the lines of Social Security.
0: Right.
1: A pension potentially, right? If you had an annuity, those are more of those predictable type sources.
0: Right.
1: Maybe you have a trust in place, right? Something that is potentially, you know, it should last, right? You know, beyond your lifetime, something like that. What does that cover, right? What do those predictable sources cover?
0: Just real quick, regarding the annuities again, because you said that those have changed a lot. Or in previous episodes, you've talked about how those mm-hmm. have changed a lot. So is there a time when it's too late to set up an annuity? So as people are planning for these type of things, in what window of age and range and those type of things do people normally start having those conversations with you?
1: I don't know that I would say there's a too late, because it depends on if you're in your late 70s or mm-hmm. 80s. You may, if you still are looking at an annuity, you're probably looking at it not necessarily maybe from an income standpoint at that point.
0: Right.
1: Is my guess, right?
0: Mm-hmm.
1: You may be looking at it for other purposes. Sometimes people might have more of that. You just want a fixed interest,
0: right,
1: from a bucket of money. And so sometimes people in those age brackets will look at it for that purpose.
0: Right.
1: Which there's other options too, but that might be one of the reasons. From an income planning standpoint, no, I've worked with people even in retirement that look at their if most of their bucket of money is in just pure investments.
0: Yes.
1: Sometimes positioning a sleeve in an annuity for a predictable income stream can actually just be very it can lift a weight sometimes.
0: Fair
1: knowing
0: enough.
1: That you've got some additional predictable income, right?
0: Right.
1: Along with Social Security or along maybe, again, it's less common, but maybe with a pension. But when you have that portion that is predictable,
0: yes,
1: that then does give you, it's almost, you know, it gives you that foundational income in
0: right.
1: a sense. So I wouldn't necessarily say, you know, I don't know. I would say the biggest age range, I would say that usually set these up for income purposes would be anywhere from mid to late 50s.
0: Yes.
1: To, again, I would say maybe late 60s to maybe early 70s. It really depends, because a lot of times you set it up either, if you can, a few years prior to retirement, sometimes there's benefits to that.
0: Right.
1: But I've had a lot of people even setting them up and immediately taking income as well. And
0: okay.
1: there's a lot of benefits to some of the annuities out there right now with some higher interest rates, because we're still in a, quote, higher kind of, right, higher than we have been interest environment.
0: Right.
1: Especially with the funds most recently raising rates, you know, mm-hmm. 0.25%. So from that standpoint, there's some very attractive income payouts right now for buckets of money.
0: Okay.
1: So if that answers
0: yes,
1: your question.
0: Yes, it does. Thank you.
1: Mm-hmm. So looking at what are your predictable income sources, what do those cover? How much will I need for my investments, right?
0: Mm-hmm.
1: So you've got other sources, because the investments can produce what they can produce.
0: Right.
1: But at the end of the day, if you draw those down, they're gone.
0: Right.
1: Right. Does my income, does it look like it's going to keep up with inflation? That's a hard one, because
0: mm-hmm.
1: we really, you know, we can look back at inflation. We can give estimates with inflation. But I think the bigger picture is, if you can spend a little less early on in retirement, that at least gives you that wiggle room for if expenses continue to rise more aggressively or less aggressively at some different points in time.
0: Right.
1: But looking at too, what happens if a spouse dies? Because sometimes then, you know, if you're both drawing Social Security, then only one income, one of those Social Security is going to continue. The higher will continue.
0: Right.
1: But the other one will drop off.
0: Mm-hmm.
1: So it's looking at, too, what does that picture look like? Right. Is there additional planning or things to consider there? How much is taxable?
0: Yes.
1: So those are all different, I think, questions and things to at least consider.
0: Right.
1: And look at when you're trying to figure out, am I ready for retirement? Having some of these conversations, I think, are really helpful.
0: Yeah, I mean, I can imagine, because some stability sometimes for is better than no stability.
1: Oh, yes.
0: Right. Mm-hmm.
1: Absolutely.
0: If everything else is that it could happen, and then you have at least one thing that you're like, these are the few things that are predictable.
1: Right. Consistent and predictable, that at least you don't have to question, right? You don't have to question that. You have some of that set up. And that kind of brings us to the next thing, which is, so now we know kind of where the different sources of income are. How much now? What's the amount? How much can we confidently start spending from these different sources, which is different. Again, it's different than just kind of looking at a budget. And there is, like I said, there's a lot of psychology that goes into all of this, because we all have different emotions and feelings and habits when it comes to our money.
0: Absolutely.
1: So we're gonna touch on this now too, and kind of how this transition looks for people.
0: Right. Well, we also want to remind you that there is that economic webinar coming up for anybody who's interested through Avila Wealth. You can go to avilawealth.com. That's AVILA wealth.com. That's going to be on Wednesday, October 28th. So we encourage you to go ahead and go to the website, sign up for it, get some information, be a quick few minutes of your life. Also, while you're there, if you have not already set up your introductory call, if you've been trying to decide who's the right person and who's the right team to go ahead and have these conversations with, again, you just go to the website. 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
1: You brighten my day with the sound of your voice. You bring so much laughter and love. You're everything to me.
0: My talk, everything entertainment.
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10: Oh, your 5 Eyewitness News Twin Cities weather. Call Ken Barlow because we need an explanation. 75 is the high tomorrow, then 55 on Tuesday, and highs in the 50s for the rest of the week. 86 is the high today. It is 76 now here at My Talk.
0: The movie's worth seeing, the music worth streaming. That's what we're talking about. Where talk is fun. My Talk 107.1. 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

0: Welcome back, everyone. Thank you for not being gone for too long. We appreciate everybody out there. We appreciate you for listening to the Financial Health and Wealth Show. That's my friend Cassandra Brazier from Avalu Wealth. Producer Woody is here as well. I'm Ms. Shannon. If you have any suggestions or questions, we encourage you to call us at 651-641.
1: Bless you.
0: 1071. Sorry. You know what? It's that when that emergence of summer does this to me every year. Mm-hmm. So I'm all like, oh, okay, I guess I do have allergies still. So welcome back, everybody. We appreciate you being part of the show. So Cassandra's been walking us through some of the questions you should ask yourself as you're moving into retirement. Mm-hmm. And, you know, there's still always, even if you're in retirement, you can still call Cassandra and her team and get some of this information if you're like, should I be making any changes? But here's some of the things that you want to discuss with you and maybe your spouse or your financial advisor as you're getting prepared for things.
1: Yes. So one of the next things I think is good to really look at closer is know how much you can confidently spend.
0: Mm-hmm.
1: Because that number, even if two people have the same dollar amounts saved, those numbers might be different.
0: Right.
1: And we're going to talk a little bit about why that might be. So this goes beyond like creating a budget. Like I said, a lot of psychology goes into the spending side of retirement because for so many years, people save, save, save. They are told, right, you don't want to touch it if you can avoid it, keep accumulating
0: right.
1: it. And then one day it's okay, now let's start spending it.
0: Exactly.
1: And it's a little uncomfortable. For most people. So it can be surprisingly difficult.
0: Right.
1: I think maybe people, again, like I said, you don't maybe realize that it might be until you get to that point.
0: Well, if you spent all this time, I think it's completely, I could see how my brain would work.
1: Because
0: right now I'm like, I have to grow it. I have to grow it.
1: Yep.
0: And I need that because who knows how long I'm going to be here. And then to have to go, now I have to spend that. I can see my anxiety kicking in.
1: Yes.
0: Absolutely.
1: So I think that's where having, this is where, Let me take a step back here.
0: Okay.
1: Let me formulate my thought here and then articulate it. Basically, when I'm meeting with people in retirement, this is one of the things that a lot of conversations revolve around. And sometimes one of the reasons why people might actually reach out just on, you know, on a random Tuesday morning.
0: Yeah.
1: Right. Where they say, I have to spend some money. I feel a little anxious about things. And even if we went through, you know, kind of all the numbers and went through everything a year or two or whenever it was, right? The last time we talked through things, it's very normal. It's very normal for people to start questioning and have some uneasiness around their retirement and spending and things. And so that's, I always welcome people to reach out if you are feeling that way, because then we can have some really good conversations. People can have some reassurance.
0: Mm-hmm.
1: They can have some additional peace of mind. And then everyone is very thankful that, okay, thank you so much. I just needed to hear it. I don't know why.
0: Right.
1: I was just getting concerned, whether it was the news, whether it was, right, my relative said something about whatever, and now I was worried about it.
0: Right.
1: Whatever it was. Maybe you just had a crazy dream. And anyway, so I think being able to get some reassurance sometimes around that, because the challenge is really determining what level of spending allows you to enjoy your retirement without putting your long-term plan at unnecessary risk.
0: Right.
1: And like I said, that number can be different from person to person depending on where the money's situated, how much actually comes out net of the account, and so forth. Because if you were very confident in what you could pull out, what would you be doing differently?
0: Right.
1: Because a lot of people, maybe they would travel more and enjoy things. Maybe they'd want to give more.
0: Mm-hmm.
1: Maybe they'd want to be more generous with family. Or maybe they would actually buy the place on the lake that they've wanted or whatever it is, right? Or maybe they'd play harder in retirement.
0: Yeah.
1: But you never know. So those are some of the things that I think really having a good handle on what your retirement picture can really reasonably provide, I think is a really good piece of the puzzle to understand.
0: Right.
1: So I've got another trivia here. Who wants to participate?
0: I'm ready.
1: Okay. So our next trivia, true or false, once you reach age 70, waiting longer to claim Social Security will continue increasing your monthly retirement benefit.
0: Woody?
2: True.
1: What do you say, false?
0: False.
2: I was going to say false.
0: False.
1: Beyond 70. It was a tricky question.
0: It was
1: worded tricky. Anyway.
0: Yeah. It's just once you get there, they stop counting, is
1: correct.
0: What she said before. They stop counting.
1: They will stop increasing your Social Security benefit after age 70, at least under the current rules. Past 70, there's no increases.
0: Right.
1: Right.
0: So you don't have to spend it, but it doesn't do you any good not to.
1: No.
0: Do
1: so
0: it anymore.
1: I've had some people that I've come across where they're still working, you know, full time into their 70s. But at that point, you should be taking Social Security too, because your benefits aren't going to increase really. Typically,
0: right.
1: That's again, there's always scenarios where maybe that's not the best scenario case, but. For the most part, I would say once you get to 70, just start drawing your Social Security.
0: Right, because you've mentioned before that then you can work with them on how to invest that someplace
1: right.
0: that might actually benefit them more.
1: Yeah, so. you could just be saving it at that point. So, okay, so the next thing I want to talk about is having an emergency fund or reserve, or like we coined it now, an inevitability fund.
0: Yes.
1: Uh-huh. Because those types of things in retirement still are there.
0: Right.
1: This furnace doesn't care if you retired.
0: Nope.
1: Right. Your car doesn't care if you retired.
0: Yeah.
1: The roof doesn't care if you retired.
0: Right.
1: The water heater sure doesn't care.
0: Absolutely not. It's going to blow when it's going to blow.
1: I know. My dad had that not too long ago. Anyway,
0: yeah.
1: So those are things that there can be those, and those are all things that are a little bigger, right? But those are things that can definitely impact a retirement. And if you don't have a cushion, right, of just cash or savings or a high yield savings account, something of that nature, ready for some of those things, then you're going to be going to your retirement funds, your investment accounts.
0: Right.
1: And sometimes pulling bigger chunks out of those over time. That can start to impact, depending on what your picture looks like, right?
0: Right.
1: That can then create more anxiety saying, oh, boy, do we need to dial back now on our income?
0: Right.
1: Because we've pulled out some bigger chunks for some of this other stuff. So having a cushion where we talk about having that 3 months of living expenses, whatever type of cushion you're able to keep that's reasonable in cash, that really not all money, the purpose needs to be having significant growth, right?
0: Right.
1: Some money, the purpose and the job is really liquidity and flexibility, right? And it doesn't need to be having crazy growth and interest. The whole point of it is to have it be more boring, right?
0: Right.
1: We just want it to be there and accessible
0: yes.
1: when the time comes. So no, you don't need $1 million like that, right? You may not even feel like you need $100,000 like that. It really, that number comes down to each individual. That's where I always advise people.
0: Right.
1: There's not a magic number for
0: right.
1: everyone's case. Yes, if people want, well, what's a general rule of thumb? Yeah, 3 to 6 months of your expenses is a starting point for some people. So if you're not there, maybe you start working up to that.
0: Right.
1: If you have 3 to 4 years of your living expenses, yeah, maybe you do shift some of that then.
0: To something that's a little more.
1: Right. That's
0: allowed to make them a little more money for you.
1: You can do. I'm working with several people right now, helping that have become new clients where they just had a lot of cash sitting in their accounts because they just didn't know what to do at the time.
0: Right.
1: They just, and then finally, it's like you finally get around to, okay, what should we do with this?
0: Mm-hmm.
1: And so that's where it's good to have it, but it's also if you have excess, it might be good to also look at some other options for at least some of it.
0: Right.
1: So. That's what I would say on the cash side. Having that cushion, even in retirement, we talk about it prior to retirement. Prior to retirement, it's really good for, does someone lose a job, right?
0: Right.
1: Did your income stop for a time because of other reasons? And then you have that income to get you by. In retirement, though, it's to help also preserve your income in retirement, right?
0: Right.
1: Because if you're not taking bigger chunks out of your retirement funds, then your income can preserve a lot longer.
0: Mm-hmm.
1: So then the next thing I want to touch on is have a tax strategy.
0: Yeah.
1: It's not just an investment strategy, right? You want to have a tax strategy. And this is one, you know, disclaimer, we're not tax specialists. We know enough about the tax side, though, also to work very closely with the tax advisors.
0: And to make quality recommendations.
1: And to make recommendations to say, let's look at this. Let's run this by your tax person to say, this strategy looks good from our lens, and do they concur with that, right? And if you're looking for a tax advisor, like I just had some recent clients too, who said, well, we want to engage someone, right? Maybe you've been doing it yourself, or maybe you're just retired, or whatever the case is. We do have a number of really good tax advisors, CPAs and things. And selfishly, when people become clients, if they're looking for someone, I love it when they work with one of our CPAs that we work with, because if they give us the ability, I can reach out to them, right? I can mm-hmm. have conversations on their behalf. And then it's just easier for everyone.
0: I also want to remind people there is a big difference, just as a particular little pitfall that I walked through, to have somebody who is a tax mm-hmm. preparer mm-hmm. versus a quality tax advisor. So if you want somebody that difference. You can ask questions to, that is totally different than somebody that can just
1: you
0: put the numbers
1: know,
0: in.
1: You may not know what you have.
0: Correct.
1: And you may be asking questions, mm-hmm. and those questions might not jive as well.
0: Yes. So. Yeah. Just saying. Just, you know, make sure.
1: Just saying.
0: Yeah.
1: Just
0: make saying. Sure. Makes a huge difference.
1: Yes. So the tax side of it, it really is a big piece of it, right? Because mm-hmm. if you imagine two different people, if they both have $1 million saved, one has nearly all of it in like a regular IRA, you know, maybe they saved everything in their 401k throughout their life, right? Massed $1 million. Fantastic. The other person, maybe they have it split between an IRA, a Roth, some taxable accounts, some cash. Do they have the same million on paper? But when it comes to what those can produce from an income standpoint, not necessarily.
0: Right.
1: And so that does make a difference because how accounts are taxed, it really matters, right? And I probably don't have to tell anyone that.
0: Right.
1: Because we all experience it every mm-hmm. year when we file.
0: When
1: I
0: file, right, exactly.
1: We all get to live it.
0: Right.
1: But it's one of those things to look at because your strategy, maybe you have, you know, some traditional IRA withdrawals. Most people do because most people have some kind of 401k or a deferred account. Maybe it was a 403b, maybe whatever. Might have been a pension, right?
0: Right.
1: Maybe you have some Roth accounts, right, out there. Or I have people that they get to retirement. They maybe never had any Roth money, but maybe it's time to start looking at Roth conversions.
0: Gotcha.
1: Depending mm-hmm. on what your situation is. For some people, it makes sense to wait until retirement to start doing some of those conversions for various situational, right, circumstances.
0: Right.
1: So then there's capital gains, right? There's Social Security, your RMDs, which we're going to get to, required minimum distributions. We're going to touch on a few more of those when we get back on some of that. And then some fun facts about RMDs that you could pull out maybe at a fun trivia night someday.
0: All right. We're ready for that. We're also ready for your call. You can call us at 651-641-1071. Be right back with the Financial Health and Wealth Show at my friend Cassandra Brazier from Avila Wealth here on My Talk 107.1.
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0: Welcome back, everyone. Thank you for joining us for this edition of the Financial Health and Wealth Show. That's Cassandra Brazier from Avalon Wealth. I'm Ms. Shannon. That's producer Woody. I was complaining about Bruno Mars. I was complaining. The unsuccessfully relationship one, the aggressively single one was sitting there going, see now Bruno's just a liar.
1: You and I said no. I said my husband would.
0: And I don't want to dispute that because I want them to be successfully relationship. But I'm like, ain't nobody doing all this stuff in these Bruno Mars songs.
2: He's a panderer.
1: Yes.
2: He's a panderer.
1: Well, okay, so that might be true, but it also could be true that there are men out there that would do it.
0: He may not
1: be willing to do it, but my husband would do it. Michael would do it.
0: Good job,
2: I can
0: Michael.
2: Get down with it.
0: Okay, that's
1: Thank
0: fine.
1: You, Woody.
0: And we're just going to presume that Woody would do it. Woody's going to run Woody, through fires.
1: Yes.
2: Well, he would. I don't know if I
1: Woody, we're going to presume.
0: We're going to put presuming. You in the bucket of Bruno Mars.
1: No. That's the pandering bucket.
0: Okay.
1: No. He's we're putting him in the actual, like,
0: superhero dude.
1: Yeah.
0: Superhero.
1: We'll allow it.
0: All right. Mike, you get a t-shirt. You got a superhero. We're gonna give him your husband Mike is a gangster.
2: Put an S on his chest.
0: Yes, exactly.
1: Thank you.
0: So welcome back, everybody. So more things to consider. I know we got to move kind of quick on this one. So what do we want to make sure we hit?
1: So when it comes to RMDs, what's really interesting about all of those, right?
0: Because required minimum distributions.
1: Required minimum distributions.
0: 72 and a half still, or did that move?
1: No. So this is what's fun about it, right?
0: Gotcha. Okay.
1: We're going to keep you guessing. Gotcha.
0: Because
1: there have been a number of ages here, if you've been tracking, even over the last 10 years, right? Yeah. A lot has changed. So this brings us, thank you for teeing that up. This brings us to our next trivia question, which is, under current federal law, what is the RMD age for someone who turns 73 in 2026? In 2026. So is it A, 70 and a half? Is it B, 72? Is it C, 73? Is it D, 75?
0: That turns 70 what in 2026?
1: 73. And I will tell you, all of those ages
0: have been the answer.
1: Have been or will be. Have been or will be ages that apply to RMDs.
0: Okay, for the person turning 73
1: this year,
0: I'm going to say 75. Woody, what do you think?
2: All of the above.
0: Okay.
1: What are you are crushing it today? No, I mean, really, it is the answer is 73. Mm-hmm. Is that it's someone who turns 73 this year. 73 is the RMD age.
0: Okay.
1: But, I mean, the reality is people that were born before July 1st of 1949. Mm-hmm. I don't know why we're doing the July thing. But anyway, July
0: 1st. You said that before
1: 1st,
0: and it just was.
1: People just picked
0: half
1: it, whatever.
0: A year.
1: Right? Yeah. 70 and a half was their RMD. So for a long time, that was the point, right? But then my guess, right, is just with life expectancy and things increasing, then fine. So then now people that are born between July 1st, 1949, and December 31st, 1950, then it was 72.
0: Mm-hmm.
1: Then January 1st, 1951, to December 31st, 1959. So if you're in that window, it's 73.
0: This is more complicated than trying to figure out what Chinese zodiac sign you are. This is so complicated.
1: Way more. So, but here's where it does get a little easier for some of us, right? January 1st, 1960 or later. And those are coincidentally the same people that their full retirement age for Social Security is 67, age 67. So if you are a 67 full retirement age person for Social Security, then 75 is going to be when your RMD will kick in.
0: Gotcha.
1: So they have this kind of window. But what's interesting, this is a fun fact now. This is going to be fun. You're going to be able to pull this out in trivia someday.
0: Here we go. All right. I'm ready.
1: Sitting around, sipping a martini, right? You're going to say, did you know that there is no new group of people that will start taking RMDs in 2033 or 2034? Because someone born in 1959... they'll reach 73 and 1932, right? So they'll start. But because then they jump to 1975 or just age 75, there will be a 2-year period where those people that are born in 1960 then won't be 75 yet. So what a fun fact to be able to bring out in
0: so
1: trivia.
0: So for those folks, no new RMDs.
1: There's not going to be any new people starting RMDs for 2 years because they're going from age 73 then to age 75.
0: Okay.
1: And that's just, you
0: so
1: know.
0: So for a that's going to be complicated
1: thing.
0: For a couple of people.
1: Just a fun thing there.
0: So they're like, is it me yet? No. Is it not
1: now?
0: Today?
1: Is it now?
0: Nope. Nope, still no.
1: Just kidding. It was 73.
0: But
1: now
0: it's
1: 75. And you're not 75 yet.
0: So wait. That's
1: be patient.
0: Funny.
1: Be patient.
0: At least they moved it up. You know,
1: they're
0: at least they moved
1: pushing it. They're pushing,
0: pushing
1: it out. Pushing it out further.
0: Because back to what, you know, I look at it this way. I hope that by the time I am that age that I have to take an RMD, that I am so financially leveraged that I can give that
1: right.
0: you know, like donate it to something that I'm important to mm-hmm. that I don't have to take it as income like that. I heard that that's something you can do back in the day when we first started talking about it 9 years ago. And I'm like, I want to be that person that yeah. I can just go. That's part of my strategy
1: plan.
0: To support.
1: Part
0: yeah. Part of yeah. my strategy to support organizations that I love mm-hmm. and care about. That's where it goes.
1: Giving away my RMDs.
0: Correct.
1: Yeah. Mm-hmm. I think that's a great goal. That's mm-hmm. a great goal. I want to remind people too. I know we're getting to the end here, but our webinar, the economic webinar coming up. Again, you can go to our website and register for that, which is Wednesday, October 28th at
0: yes.
1: 10 a.m. So it's not going to be too long, right? It's going to be bite-sized pieces, understandable. We're going to talk about just kind of what to keep an eye on amidst all the headlines, amidst how many of us are getting bombarded, right, by
0: yeah,
1: the midterm
0: something.
1: Stuff.
0: All
1: it's
0: the
1: like,
0: time.
1: Let's just, yeah. what actually matters right now? Okay. So go to our website, like I said, Avila Wealth, and you can register for that if it's of interest. So the next thing I want to touch on today for are you ready to retire,
0: mm-hmm.
1: right, is think about and decide where you're going to live.
0: Right.
1: And this might seem pretty basic, but I think thinking about are you going to downsize? Are you going to keep your current house? I have some people that actually upsize.
0: Okay.
1: So that might be a thing because maybe they downsized after the kids left the house, but then maybe now the kids are starting families and they
0: yeah.
1: say, no, we want
0: a room
1: have
0: for the
1: room
0: grandkids.
1: For everyone.
0: Yeah.
1: So anyway, so maybe that's something. Are you going to look at moving to another state? Do you want to be a snowbird, right? Or are you going to buy a condo and try and simplify things? Are you going to rent for a time? Is your mortgage paid off or will it be? And it's looking, you know, sometimes people, they sell their house and then they have money too. And then they say, well, what do I do now?
0: Right.
1: So there's all these different scenarios, but where do you think you're going to want to live at age 75, at 80, at 85, right? And 2 stories and 100 acres, maybe that's reasonable, maybe not at that mm-hmm. age, right? But maybe you will have family nearby. I've
0: right.
1: seen all different situations work for any number of people, right? But it's just, I think, having an intentional plan with that. So the next thing I want to touch on here is have a strategy for your 401k.
0: Okay.
1: This is a really big one, I think, too, because what you do with that really can have big impact on your overall retirement.
0: Right.
1: And this is probably one of the main things that a lot of people have questions about and want to have conversations about. And so this is a big topic that we talk about. But beyond just rolling it over, and when do you do that, right? If your company allows you rolling it over ahead of time, is that something to consider doing? For a lot of people, they do decide to do that, right? There's always pros and cons to everything. But it's looking at what are the options, what are the benefits? Do you want to do some additional planning? Looking at different investment choices, looking at the fees, the withdrawal rules, right? Tax consequences, more often than not, if you're just rolling it over, there aren't going to be any big tax, you know, issues that happen, right? If you roll it into an IRA or roll it into something that's like, right? But it's just looking at all those different planning pieces and the beneficiary side of it too, because there are some people that they might have a pension payout option, but that option might also go away if...
0: Mm-hmm.
1: You know, if they were to pass away, right? Yes, there's spousal options a lot of times. If you take lower benefits, right?
0: Right.
1: You could get that to pay out. But if you have a lump sum option that might be able to pay you out pretty close to the same amount or a little less, sometimes people opt for that anyway just to have the control because then they say, well, that lump sum would go to my beneficiaries. Then,
0: right.
1: Instead of, right, having just the income for a time.
0: Right.
1: So there's all different pieces there to look at and to consider. One of the things I want to leave everyone with is to write down what you want your retirement to look like.
0: Mm-hmm.
1: And we talk about this a lot, too, just in general. It's that whole goal setting idea, dreaming, envisioning. What do we want it to look like? Because it is a lot easier to work towards a clear picture than it is to just want things to go well, but to not really have a clear idea of what that really looks like.
0: Right.
1: Because if you can articulate clearly to an advisor or to even for yourself what you want things to look like, it's a lot more likely that you will be able to get there.
0: Absolutely. So we also want to remind them again about that economic webinar that you have coming up.
1: We do. October 28th. It's a Wednesday morning, 10 a.m. You can go to our website and register for that. And it's just going to be some really good information. There will be a little bit of time for Q&A at the end. So if you have some burning questions that you'd like to pose to our economists that we have coming on, Strider is a great time to do that. I don't know when most people would have access to an economist, to be honest. So take advantage of it.
0: To register or to set up that introductory call, go to avilawealth.com. 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And you can always go to mytalk1071.com. 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

0: And we're back. Now, I was going to run. Before Holly irritates Colleen, I'm going to buffer it with something joyous.
1: Oh, fun.
0: How's that for you, Colleen?
1: I love that.
0: That's how much I love you.
1: Thank you.
0: Holly's getting ready to irritate you.
2: Yep.
0: I mean, not Holly herself, but Holly's going to deliver something to you that's going to irritate you. I found something last night right before I closed my little eyes that was such a joy bomb. And you know, we are what, Colleen?
1: Joy junkies.
0: We are joy junkies here on the show. It's a little ditty that I found about Jack and Diane. A little ditty. I was just going to run the classic commercial open, but you know, I wanted to set it up. Girl, I forgot about this commercial. I forgot about this jingle.
1: Ooh, fun.
0: And it gave me such delight. I don't want to oversell it, but it made me so happy that I wanted to share it with the two of you and the audience at large. I bet you forgot about this Coca-Cola jingle from the 90s. Are you ready to smile?
1: Yes.
0: Here we go.

0: I wanted the whole single.
1: Come on.
0: So good. That song slaps.
1: Everybody in the comments is like, hello. Hello, Coca-Cola. Do that again.
0: Yes, please.
1: Yeah. I just thought you would love that. That made me so freaking happy last night.
0: I just want a cold, crisp Coca-Cola now.
1: Yeah, me too. It's just like the singer, the beat, everything. The jingle. The whole thing. Early 90s. Thank you, 1996. Thank you. Okay. Now we're happy. Now, Holly, please irritate Colleen.
2: Yeah, bringing this story to you, Colleen, about Jeremy Strong, just to irritate you. Because Jeremy Strong is in a new movie. It's called The Social Reckoning. It's the sequel to The Social Network.
0: I cannot wait to see it.
2: The Facebook movie. Jeremy Strong playing Mark Zuckerberg this time. And he is not apologizing for being a method actor. Mm-mm. No.
0: Hold on, I gotta breathe.
2: Jeremy Strong says he doesn't need to apologize.
0: Yes, he does. Sorry.
2: He doesn't need to apologize to his colleagues who may feel he's taking his process too seriously.
0: Oh!
2: That's your problem. That's called a YP, Colleen.
1: Your problem, Colleen.
0: Yeah, you know what? It is my problem. Maybe it is my problem. And I find you to be insufferable. That is my prerogative. You get to do whatever you want to do, whatever your process is, fine. And I get to react to it however it feels right to me.
2: Yeah, but Colleen, Jeremy Strong says that it's in service of the material.
0: Then this better be bleeping good.
2: And he said, I personally think he's talking to the New Yorker podcast. I personally think that a lot of the reactions to it are of a personal nature.
0: Yeah, fine.
2: A brief YP, Colleen.
0: Yeah, which again is true.
1: It's your problem,
0: but
1: Colleen.
0: For those who don't know, I find method acting to be the most ridiculous technique used specifically by people who really enjoy the smell of their own brand. It is manipulative. It is obnoxious. It's manipulative and obnoxious. I actually can't.
1: It's manipulative and obnoxious.
2: And obnoxious. And like Brian Cox, his Succession co-star, said, it's bleeping annoying.
0: Yes. Because again, if you are requiring everybody as part of your process, everybody in your midst to address you as though you are the human that you are not.
1: Hello, President Lincoln.
0: Okay. Thank you. Daniel Day-Lewis, famously.
2: Yeah. But Jeremy Strong is like, look, if some people think that I'm taking it too seriously or it changes the molecules in the room in a way that makes something uncomfortable, I guess that's something I don't feel I need to apologize before.
0: I mean,
2: because he's elevating the room, man. He is again, elevating the room for you, Colleen.
0: Here's what I'm going to say about this.
1: Mm-hmm.
0: This remains to be seen. He better kill that role then. If you are willing to make everybody around you irritated for a role, you better deliver. Then people might be okay with it. Again, it remains to be seen. I don't know how he is in this role. He better be good. But I still think it's obnoxious and insufferable.
1: I do too.
0: I've never been around anybody method acting, but I can imagine how I would react to it.
1: Can you imagine?
0: And it would not be cute.
1: What? We always reference it because it's one of the more famous examples. Didn't Sally Field get irritated with Daniel Day-Lewis? She played Mary Lincoln.
0: I'm sure she did because she's a practical human being. I mean, who was it? Somebody, oh, dang it. This is going to drive me crazy. Holly, I bet you remember. Some actress said this about method actors. Like, women can't method act.
2: Yeah, it was Anya Taylor-Joy.
0: Yes.
2: She said this fairly recently.
0: Very recently. She was like, women can't actually, we don't have the bandwidth to method act because we actually have to take care of bleep. So, yeah, I bet Sally Field got real annoyed because she probably was like, I gotta get home and make dinner. And I can't make dinner as Mary Todd Lincoln. I gotta make... dinner as myself.
2: Yeah.
0: Right? That it is a luxury to live in a space where you can forget yourself and just be a character. That is a luxury.
2: Yep.
1: Oh, God. I can't. I don't have time. I can't go to Lund's as Mary Todd Lincoln.
0: Yeah. Can you imagine just rolling up to Cub Foods as Mary Todd Lincoln to pick up your fried chicken from the deli?
2: Pardon my hoop skirt.
0: Yeah, exactly. Oh, I'm sorry. Oh. Just knocking over displays left, right, and center.
2: You go
0: riding
2: to the counter.
0: Your horse.
2: Yep. Excuse me, do you have specials on ham today?
0: That's the other thing. Like, Daniel Day-Lewis, were you riding in a Ford? I mean, like, if you were riding, like, if, do you see what I'm saying?
2: Yeah, they didn't have
1: How
2: Doritos.
1: How far do you take it, yes.
2: In the 19th yes. century. So yes. It's not like you could be like, oh boy, is Abraham Lincoln right. a cool ranch guy or a nacho cheese?
0: Like, do you make craft services only serve you
2: mutton
0: era appropriate food?
1: Sally Field goes into Great Clips to have her ringlets
0: right.
1: redone.
0: Right. Oh my gosh. Like, are they not using plumbing? Like, what's the deal?
1: Oh God.
0: I'm sure they had plumbing then, but you know what I'm saying?
2: Well, not good plumbing, probably.
0: Yeah. Yeah. So there.
1: I'm just getting the image of Mary Todd Lincoln perusing the salad bar in her hoop skirt at Cub. Knocking over the end caps.
0: Pardon me. Pardon me.
1: Pardon me.
0: Pardon.
1: All the trick-or-treat candy displays, Mary Todd just knocks them down.
0: Knocking them all down. You know, these aisles aren't very wide, are they?
1: No. They're not made for these hoop skirts.
0: But again, but she would have never done it.
1: Oh, God.
0: Also, I'm just imagining Daniel Day-Lewis just, like, bopping around town wearing that big hat. You look like an idiot, sir.
1: Oh, God.
0: Somebody tell him he's not Abraham Lincoln.
2: I dare you to do that.
0: Yeah, no thanks.
1: Oh, we're going to take a break. From movies to TV, what to watch, what to avoid, what to binge, what's hot this week, what did we watch over the weekend? Scream Queens.
3: Brittany and Kendall.
4: Have you ever had something get stuck in the dressing room and you go, am I going to dislocate a shoulder possibly to get out of this?
5: Is this how I die?
4: Yes.
5: Is this how they find me with like a dress half up and my butt is just hanging out and my arms are stuck up? The dressing rooms are like material. It's
4: They're curtains.
5: It's a curtain. So when that panic sets in, you just have to step out of that curtain to like this wide area and be like, somebody help me.
4: Please.
5: I'm a monster.
4: Anybody? Is anybody here?
5: And that is my full crotch out, yes. But I need help in my darkest hour.
4: Oh,
5: please. And I'm so sorry. I know I ripped this. I will not be buying it because I realize also it's out of my price range.
4: No.
5: And more importantly, it does not fit me.
3: Brittany and Kendall with producer Mike. The next generation of talk radio, where talk is fun. My Talk 107.1. Everything Entertainment.
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10: Not completing high school is more of a social thing than it was an academic thing. I came out in the 11th grade. Nobody was embracing you. The kids were cruel. It was very difficult to be gay. Even though all these years have passed, I still had that longing to have my diploma.
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10: 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She's a true role model. 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
1: 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No work week morning stress?
2: 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Enjoy!

0: like this song. It's like a little throwback. Get lucky. Welcome back. We're lucky to have you. The present has no end. It's Jason Matheson Show, starring Colleen Lindstrom, starring Holly Roberts, guest starring you.
1: Hey.
2: Hey.
1: Hey. Thank you for being here.
0: Ladies and gentlemen, it is time for Trend Alert. Colleen, what are analog bags?
2: Oh my gosh, you guys, I am super into this idea. This is a thing that young people are actually pioneering.
0: Oh.
2: They're called analog bags. And essentially what they are bags that people put together with their own items in them.
0: Okay.
2: Think about like when you go travel and you would maybe pack your carry-on bag.
0: Yeah.
2: Your analog bag will have all of your analog hobbies in it. Things like needlepoint, crochet, watercolors, books, puzzles, birdwatching items.
0: Oh.
2: Crafts. Apparently.
0: Sketchbooks.
2: Yes. People have been doing this since the beginning of this year. The search analog hobbies trended spiked in January on Google because people are looking for ways to stop depending on their screens. So here we are with analog bags.
0: Business Insider's headline, Colleen: tired of doom scrolling? It's time to start using an analog bag.
2: Yes. So this is what an analog bag is. I have an analog bag, but it's just called a bag. Because I've been analog for a long time. But more power to. More power to ya.
0: This is further proof. The youngins are rejecting.
2: They are.
0: They are rejecting a lot of the aspects of digital life. And I love them for it.
3: Mm-hmm. Well, think about their perception of digital life. It may or may not be perceived with work, school, all of these things that where there's not a lot of fun to be had. Whereas we came of age in Internet 1.0, where it was all about fun memes, connecting with your friends, doing things that were leisurely. At least for me, it was fun until it wasn't.
2: Well, and let me add to it, and feel free to call me out for always blaming everything on the pandemic. But the pandemic really, there's like a line of demarcation where kids started to have to live digitally in a different way than they had at that point. Even the analog experience of sitting in a classroom.
0: Yeah.
2: Turned into a digital experience. So I'm not surprised that there's such a huge pushback that's being led by younger audiences, because it

0: did, to your point, Holly, they associate it with work, but for them, their work is school. I love it. I love this.
1: It's rebellion against the establishment.
0: Yeah.
1: Take that, man. I'm not going to be on your app. I'm going to be here knitting.
0: Stick it to the man.
1: Yeah.
2: I did the exercise that Colleen told me to do in hour two, which was put into the TikTok search engine where to eat locally tonight. I put in to TikTok analog bag.
0: Yeah.
2: And so many entries, including this delightful woman.
3: One of the first things I have in my basket is my Nintendo Switch. I love this thing.
2: Okay, now, lady, that's
3: Animal Crossing. But if I knew about more cozy games, I would definitely be playing more. So if you have any game recommendations, leave them below. I love Animal Crossing.
1: Wait.
4: Girl, I think you're doing it wrong, honey.
2: Nintendo
1: Switch, that's not analog.
2: Mm-mm. Yeah. She did it wrong, but.
0: She did.
2: She, yeah.
0: She's confused.
2: Yeah, she's really confused. But I'm looking here, Chandra. I'm watching her. She has Dungeons and Dragons books.
0: There you go.
2: Get it, Chandra. Get it. Another woman has, crafting things like glitter and beads and things.
0: Okay, I do not recommend traveling with glitter.
2: Oh, okay.
0: I'm just saying glitter gets all over everything.
2: Oh, okay. Yeah. Here's another woman. Pack with her, girl. Oh, it's music. Okay. I'm just spinning the dial and see what's in my analog bag. Okay, here she goes. She puts pens, a reading light, all of her books, and then she has puzzle books, adult puzzle books.
0: Mm-hmm.
2: Oh, one of them is called the murder puzzle. Oh, I don't know.
0: Oh, that's I think I know which one that one is. That's
2: really?
0: Kind of a cool one. So I've seen this on Instagram. It's like a puzzle book. It's a large book and it has a bunch of names in it. And then you'll go through clues. So it'll say like the murderer has three letters in their name. So then you cross out every name that doesn't have three letters.
2: Oh.
0: And then, yeah. So until you whittle it down to until you solve the murder.
2: Okay. Get yourself an analog bag. Hot trend alert continues with Holly. Reading rave. Is this something Colleen's going to start doing or what?
1: We all should start doing this.
0: I think I'm already into it.
1: There's a club in Tokyo.
0: The hottest club
1: in Tokyo. It's called Spread.
0: Okay.
2: Oh, okay, I'm just going to leave that there.
0: Okay.
1: And they hosted something called a juicy book rave.
0: I'm interested.
1: It was during the middle of the day.
0: Yes.
1: And they transformed their dance floor into a dimly lit reading lounge.
0: Yes.
1: So this ran for 4 hours. The whole club floor was covered in carpeting. Attendees could sit, recline against the wall. They'd play ambient music. And then guests could just sit and read. Now,
0: I think that's called a library.
1: Exactly. But after 1 p.m., the music slowly started to get louder. And guests could continue reading, or you could hit the dance floor and
0: get your glow sticks.
1: That's right, and start partying.
0: Yeah.
1: Uh-huh.
2: That's what purple sounds like.
0: Yeah.
1: Yes, we could also call juicy book raves libraries. Maybe we need to do a little rebranding. But
2: maybe.
1: I welcome the opportunity of any local library to start their own rave.
2: Colleen?
0: Yeah.
2: Maybe you work with the people at the dance party and we do a middle-aged book rave. Reading wave.
0: Actually... love this. I love this.
2: Instead of a dance party, we do a reading rave with those folks.
0: I'm into it.
1: Well, this would be fantastic.
2: I want to see what this one sounds like. A Dubai rave party. Let's see what this one's. Oh, yeah.
1: Yeah.
2: Oh, yeah.
1: What are you reading over there?
2: East of Eden.
0: Okay.
1: Oh, boy.
0: By the way, you guys are talking too much for my reading rave.
2: Oh, I'm so, oh God.
0: Well, I'm going to need you to keep it down.
2: Way to just kind of crimp our groove.
1: I'm reading Hop on Pop.
2: Oh.
1: I heard Alexis Earl. Or Alex Earl. What's her name?
0: Alex Earl.
1: Yeah, she don't read.
0: Yeah.
2: She doesn't read. No.
0: No. She won't be at the reading rave.
2: No.
1: Well, can't say I'm sad.
2: It's called Till the Daylight.
1: Oh, yeah. See, this is the kind of ambient music that they were probably playing at the Juicy Book Rave. And we're going to build up, and then the beat's going to drop soon.
2: Mm-hmm. It's getting ready to... I'm watching the... I can see the sound waves. Get ready, Holly. Put that book down. Or actually, raise it in the air.
0: Yes.
2: Raise that Beverly Cleary.
0: Get it closer to your eyeballs, because you're old now.
1: Beezus and Ramona! Yeah! Super fudge, super fudge, super fudge.
0: I could read to this music. I can't
2: could
0: read.
2: You?
0: Yes. I can't read when there's music on that I know the lyrics to, because then my brain attaches to the lyrics. But
2: oh,
0: I can listen to music while I read. It just can't have lyrics.
2: Fascinating.
0: Yeah.
2: I wouldn't be able. I would need complete silence.
0: I in the car this weekend when we were driving to and fro the Cedar Rapids area. Mm-hmm. Everybody was having their own sonic experience. My daughter had her noise canceling on. I had my noise canceling earbuds in. My husband was listening because he was driving through the radio.
2: Yeah.
0: I was playing white noise to try to drown out everything so I could read.
2: Really?
0: Yeah, but I finished a damn book.
2: Yeah, girl, of course you did.
0: It was good, too.
2: Was it good? What was it called?
0: It's called Good Joy, Bad Joy. And I can't remember the author, but I really liked the book.
2: That actually could be the name of this show, too.
0: Exactly. Thank you very much.
2: Oh, we're going to take a break. When we come back, we're going to talk. We'll end the show with some Big Ersk zucchinis.
0: Oh,
2: that's right.
0: Hey. Oh,
2: yeah. Right?
0: Hey. Is that a promise?
2: Buy a girl dinner first. We'll be right back.
5: Where talk is fun.
6: It's a welcome distraction.
5: My talk. Everything entertainment.
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0: Welcome back to the show. I'm Jace with Colleen and Holly. We're so glad that you're here. It is time, Monday and Wednesdays, we pass judgment on people. Well, we do that Tuesdays and Thursdays and Fridays too. But anyway, it's time for Am I the Asshole?
1: Am I wrong?
2: No, you're not wrong.
1: Am I wrong?
2: You're not wrong, Walter. You're just an asshole.
3: Am I wrong?
4: Am I the asshat?
0: These are pulled directly from the very popular Reddit thread, Am I the A-hole? We changed the name because, as Holly pointed out, we're being listened to.
5: Mm-hmm.
0: So am I the asshat? You ready, Colleen?
5: I'm ready.
0: Am I the ass? Oh, there it is. Am I the asshat for leaving my husband at home because he wasn't ready?
5: Mm.
0: My husband is late for everything. Not 5 minutes late. We're talking 20, 30, sometimes even 45 minutes late. We've been married 8 years and we've had this argument 1,000 times. He always says, then just tell me we have to leave earlier, which drives me crazy because I'm his wife. I'm not his caretaker. Last weekend was my mom's 70th birthday dinner. I made reservations at 6:30. I told him several times we needed to leave, and she put leave in all caps, by 6. At 5:55, he got in the shower.
5: Oh, I'm angry.
0: I asked what he was doing, and he said, we'll be fine. At 6:10, he was still getting dressed, so I said, I'm leaving at 6:15 with or without you. He thought I was bluffing. I was not. At 6:15, he wasn't ready. I got in the car and I left. He ended up taking an Uber and got to the restaurant about 25 minutes after everyone else. He was really mad and said I embarrassed him in front of my family. I told him I was tired of being late to things because of him. Plus, this was really important. Here's the thing where I'm wondering if I went too far. My mom didn't care that we were a few minutes late. The restaurant wasn't going to give our table away because the rest of the family wasn't here. My husband says I wasn't trying to be on time. I was trying to teach him a lesson. And I got to tell you, maybe I was. So now I am wondering, am I the asshat for leaving my husband at home? 651-641-1071. 651-641-1071. Colleen is holding her heart.
5: Girl, no. Girl, no. You are not the asshat for 1,000 reasons. Number one, I understand the impulse to try to justify things. None of it actually matters. Your husband has a problem being late. There are logical consequences for that. All you did was make those logical consequences known. In fact, I would argue that all the other times where you've accommodated his lateness, you actually were probably unknowingly making it worse because he never had to actually suffer a consequence. Now, you could argue it's not your job, again, to parent him, but he's an adult. He needs to figure out how to get himself places on time. And if he's not able to do that, that should not inhibit you from getting places on time, girlfriend. Also, what kind of human adult person, when they know they need to leave by 6, is getting in the shower at 5:55? What are you?
0: Can I tell you why I picked this? That sentence.
5: Yes.
0: Because the flames on the side of my face... When I read that particular
5: sentence.
0: Well,
5: do you know, and you know what did it for me, Jason? It's so interesting. The quote in there that set me off was, he says, I just need to tell him when we're going to leave. You don't put that emotional labor on somebody else. Be responsible. Be a responsible adult. Agree when you're going to leave, but then she doesn't need to keep nagging.
0: No.
5: Then you act accordingly. Figure your stuff. I almost swore. Figure your stuff out, bro.
0: I think it's bro. Holly, before we go to the... Oh, my God, the phone lines are exploding. Before we go to the phone lines, Holly?
6: No.
5: Mm-hmm.
6: No.
5: Mm-hmm.
6: Leave.
5: Mm-hmm.
6: Mm-mm. Not saying leave the marriage, but... Leave the house. Yeah. you know what time I'm leaving. And if you can't leave when we're leaving, figure out your own business. And I don't care if you're embarrassed or not. You should be.
0: There's the mic drop from Holly Roberts.
5: Mm-hmm.
0: Really quick before we go to Corinne and Cole on the phone. She absolutely is not. This has happened. I shouldn't say this has happened. If this does happen with Colin and myself, we will say to each other, just go. I'm running late because of X, Y, and Z.
5: Mm-hmm.
0: I am not ready in time. I do not want to keep you. You go and I will meet you there. Because it has this situation. Because things happen. Things happen. Whether, you know what I mean? So just go. Because I do not like wait. Can I tell you another reason I picked this? Because my butthole be clinchish. I hate waiting for people that are making me late for something. Oh. I don't know what my wiring hates more, being embarrassed or that. If I'm waiting for someone mm-hmm. and they are making me late every 1 minute in my mind, and I don't like this about myself, every 1 minute feels like an hour.
5: Yeah.
0: And I want to put my head inside a campfire.
5: Mm-hmm.
0: I just want to put out a campfire with my head. I'm so mad. So, yeah. Let's go to the phone lines. Who do we have, Holly?
6: We have Corinne.
0: Hi, Corinne. Is she the asshat?
1: Oh, good Lord, not. I've dated someone like that, and I'm telling you, I left him in the house a million times, and do you think he would have caught on by that time? Crap, half my family thought I was single.
0: Thank you, Corinne.
5: Half my family thought I was single.
0: Corinne, who do we have next, Holly?
6: We're going to Cole.
0: Hi, Cole. Welcome to our show. Is she the asshat?
3: Hi. I feel like she is not the a-hat. I can't say the word.
5: That's okay.
0: That's fine.
3: But showering 5 minutes early before you need to go at 6. I just can't handle that. No.
5: Right? That's the thing that sets you over
0: you,
5: the
0: Cole.
5: Edge, Cole. Right? Thank you.
0: I'm loving the callers today.
5: Me too.
0: Let's give Megan the last word. Megan, you get the last word, my dear friend. What is she the asshat?
7: I'm thrilled I get the last word. I am a teacher, and by no means is she the asshat. Absolutely not.
5: Yes.
7: He said she wanted that he thought she needed to teach him a lesson. Yeah, I guess so. And maybe repeated lessons are the circumstance that he needs.
5: Mm-hmm.
0: Mm-hmm.
5: Thank you, Megan. Right? It's a logical consequence.
0: And thanks to all of you teachers. We love you.
5: Stuff together. Mm-hmm. Yes, thanks, teacher.
0: Mm-hmm. We love teachers. You just hug and kiss and hug and kiss. And that's unacceptable, but, you know, mm-hmm. hug yeah. you. Yeah, yeah. Anyway.
5: Mm-hmm. With consent.
0: With consent. Yeah. We have a verdict, Holly?
5: We do.
8: The results are in. You are not the asshat.
0: No, man, you are not.
5: No,
0: you should have left actually 5 minutes earlier.
5: Yeah. Also, you're my hero.
0: Right? Bye-bye. Bye-bye. Oh, gosh. I don't mean to belabor the point, but just if I heard the shower turning on,
5: I would leave right then.
0: Oh, my gosh.
5: I would leave.
0: Oh, yep. My gosh.
6: Yep. I would be goodbye.
5: Deuces.
6: Have a nice day.
0: Yeah. It's 5:50.
5: Yeah. Dry your bits and get there when you get there, pal.
0: Yeah.
5: Bye.
0: Yeah. Am I the asshat? Monday and Wednesdays right here on our show. We're going to return. We have to say sorry to Colleen about something. Holly has some very bad news to deliver to her.
9: Morning, sunshine.
5: There are some people who get really into their costume and they start acting like they are the person. Like Jamie Foxx when he played Ray Charles. He cosplayed Ray Charles for like a year.
0: Yeah.
5: And we all had to go along with it. And it was so weird. Like he was singing in a Kanye West song as Ray Charles, but he was Jamie Foxx.
9: That was so confusing.
5: Thank you, Holly. That's how I feel about Halloween. I'm like, I don't know how this person is showing up in this conversation. And so I can't take you seriously. I cannot sit and have a conversation with somebody when they have a mask on their face. No. Hard pass.
6: Oh, you mean you don't want to talk about interest rates with somebody who's wearing a Frankenstein mask?
5: Yeah, weird, right?
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6: 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Run.

0: I love Toy Story 5. Not going to lie. I love it. I don't think I ever reviewed it. I think I had it on the sheet for a couple days, and then, you know, then we had a weekend. But so here's my quick review. I loved it. There we go. We'll be right back. No.
1: I still haven't seen it.
0: It's real good.
1: I know. I'm such a...
0: purist?
1: I really am.
0: I get it.
1: But what I do appreciate about Toy Story is that there are still stories to be told about toys.
0: Yeah.
1: And so as much as I like a 3-movie arc, and then I feel like I don't need... Oh, my gosh. Sorry, I just got hit with the funniest thing that I need
0: please,
1: you to know.
0: Oh my God, please tell us. By the way, I posted to put a bow on the last conversation, the DNA test. The picture of my hot 80s tab parents are now on my Instagram, Jason Matheson. You can see it. Thank you. Go ahead.
2: Me and my grandpa.
0: Oh, that's right. Holly's grandpa. That's really her.
1: It's unbelievable.
0: It's really Holly.
1: It's really Holly.
0: We're literally doing a show with Holly's grandpa.
1: Anyway, time traveler.
0: She is a time traveler. Go ahead.
1: So we are big Disney Pixar fans at our house.
0: Mm-hmm.
1: Big time. And my son has been in my almost 20-year-old. He's going to be 20 in like 2 weeks. He lives on Nostalgia Lane nine months out of the year. I swear. He has been watching his old favorite movies. So he's been watching like Madagascar and WALL-E. And okay, so we're sitting on the couch. He came back to visit just for a couple days. We're sitting on the couch the other day, and suddenly he jumps up and he goes, "Oh my gosh, I know what my Halloween costume is going to be."
0: Okay.
1: He is going to be Sid from Toy Story.
2: Yes.
0: He is
2: yes.
0: not.
1: He fully is. He just got his hair cut in this buzz cut, and I did a side by side, and I was like, "That could maybe be my favorite Halloween costume of your entire life." And you are 20.
0: Yes, he is.
1: Isn't that incredible? I cannot wait.
0: That is spectacular.
1: Such a good idea, right?
0: Such a great idea. I cannot wait to see it.
1: I know. And the thing I love about that is the people his age will immediately know.
0: Immediately.
1: Like, it's not obscure. It's totally, like, they'll see it in a heartbeat.
0: Mm-hmm. Oh, that's good.
1: Isn't that fun?
0: Oh, that's real, real good.
1: Mm-hmm.
0: Oh, I can't wait.
1: I know. It's going to be good.
0: Are you, speaking of Halloween.
1: Mm-hmm. What am I doing? I know.
0: Yeah. What are you doing?
1: Age-old question.
0: Are you dressing up?
3: Jason, wait a second.
0: What?
3: We need to turn Colleen's mic off for a second.
0: Oh, okay. Go ahead. Her mic is off.
3: Colleen's not listening. And before you ask Colleen any more Halloween-related questions, do you know the Colleen Lindstrom Halloween lore?
0: No.
3: I'm going to advise you before I turn her mic back on.
0: Okay.
3: One, she doesn't like people in costumes.
0: Okay.
3: You can ask her why. I'm going to let her explain it.
0: Okay.
3: Two. You know she's that who doesn't hand out Halloween candy.
0: We used to make... I didn't know the first part. I did know the last part because we used to make fun of it here on this show.
3: Yeah.
0: I used to call her sometimes and ask what kind of dental thing she was going to hand out to the kids, or like a jigsaw, or, you know, some sort of tree trimming kit.
3: She doesn't even hand out anything that's useful like that. She literally hands out fidget spinners, finger lasers, and, you know, little fun size sacks of Dole iceberg lettuce.
0: Oh, God.
3: Okay, I'm going to turn her mic back on. Are you ready?
0: Yeah.
3: Okay.
2: All right, Colleen, you're back on.
1: Hey, guys. What are we talking about?
0: Halloween. What are you doing this year?
1: I hate Halloween. I hate Halloween. It is the worst holiday. It's ridiculous. Oh, gosh.
0: But if you didn't hate Halloween...
1: Mm-hmm. What would I be doing?
0: Yes.
1: I'll tell you what I'm honestly doing. I'm fleeing the scene.
0: Really?
1: I'm having a girls' weekend in a hotel. I finally am at an age where I think it's just okay for me to to embrace my Halloween Scrooginess, and I can just make it a weekend I actually enjoy. I loathe people in costume. I can't stand it.
0: All people?
1: Most people in costume. It really is. It's not my favorite thing for a myriad of reasons. Shall I enumerate them?
0: Please.
1: Okay, number one. So I'm this is a less obvious one, but it's true. The amount of panic I feel when somebody says, "Do you know what I'm dressed up as?" I don't want to play a game. I did not come for a quiz show. I don't know what you're dressed up as. Just tell me. I don't want to play. I'm opting out of this game. So that's number one. But the second thing, and this is probably the more important thing, I don't know how to address people when they're in costume. Because you know there are some people who get really into their costume and they start acting like they are the person. Like Jamie Foxx when he played Ray Charles, where he cosplayed Ray Charles for like a year.
0: Yeah.
1: And we all had to go along with it. And it was so weird. Like he was singing in a Kanye West song as Ray Charles, but he was Jamie Foxx.
3: That was so confusing.
1: Thank you, Holly. That's how I feel about Halloween. I'm like, I don't know how this person is showing up in this conversation. And so I can't take you seriously. I cannot sit and have a conversation with somebody when they have a mask on their face. No. Hard pass.
3: Oh, you mean you don't want to talk about interest rates with somebody who's wearing a Frankenstein mask?
1: Yeah, weird, right? So, I hate Halloween because I don't like being around people on Halloween. Then.
0: Got it.
1: Then.
0: Okay.
1: I don't give out candy because I don't want the candy in my house. It's not because I care about... It's not because I care about other people having candy. It's a selfish act. I give away things that are non-candy because we don't get enough trick-or-treaters and I don't like leftover candy. And my kids are going to bring enough candy home. If I were really smart, what I would do is I would save the candy that they don't eat from the previous year and give that out the next year. But I don't save candy.
3: Oh, everyone go to the woman's house with the stale candy.
1: Yeah, but it doesn't stick around long enough to get stale. So I give away useful items that don't get stale.
3: Oh. Jason, do you notice the word that she used?
0: Useful.
3: Useful.
0: Because
3: finger lasers near an airport is a really useful thing.
0: Mac would disagree. The good people of Mac would disagree.
1: Okay, to be fair, the finger lasers that I buy are not... They're fine. They're fine. They don't have a long projection.
0: Sure.
1: But you know what the most popular thing I ever gave out was?
0: $100 bills?
1: 0% chance that happened.
3: A roll of quarters?
1: 0% chance that
0: roll
1: happened.
0: Roll of pennies? Oh, they're discontinued. But.
1: Little things of Play-Doh.
0: Oh, I actually remember you doing this and we talked about it.
1: Teenagers were thrilled.
0: Yeah.
1: They were so excited. Trust and believe. I'm so comfortable with this. I am so comfortable with this.
0: Okay.
1: You can make fun of me and I will not be moved because I stand by it. The kids love a non-candy option.
0: Let me tell you, let me quote our good friend Michael Jackson.
1: Thank you.
0: Jeff, producer, your hatred of Halloween is matched only by executive producer Jeff's hatred of Halloween.
1: Oh my gosh. He and I need to start a Halloween Scrooge club.
0: Yeah.
1: What does he hate about it? Same things?
0: It's connected to work because, how do I say this? Jeff executive produced news for many years and the anchors, one in particular, would make Jeff's life hell because she got way into it and would drive everybody crazy about that year's costume. And it ended up to be a much bigger production than it ever needed to be every single year.
1: Okay, well.
0: So he hates it. He despises.
1: Let me just say.
0: The thought of costumes.
1: Grown adults dressing up in the workplace is the worst. It's the worst. I can't do it.
0: Well. Oh, I love this. We're going to take a break. Hour two of our show when we return.
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0: everybody. It's Sunday. I'm here, you're there, and Woody's over there. Over there, over there. Oh, well. So hopefully your week went nice, and I bet you everybody's got sunburned faces today. At least some faces and art. Boy, I'll tell you, between the wind, getting wind whipped, and then the heat, and the Alaskan crew landed yesterday morning. And they came from 40-degree weather to, in the afternoon, we got to be 90, I think. And they were down, I kid you not, they were down to their skivvies.
1: So they were not prepared for
0: they did
1: wave.
0: Not want to wear shorts. They did not. They were just down to their underwear and no shirts. Even the girls. And I said, you should be glad we live way back here. Said nobody can see what we're doing over here. But anyway, but yeah, can you believe? Yeah, they were just. And then, of course, it's just like in the summer months. Hay is always ready on the hottest day of the year. So they had a load of hay to bale yesterday. And the poor, Little Will and then Hollis and then Big Will, Jim, too, their dad, they all went and helped. And, boy, I'll tell you, they looked like melted cheese by the time they got back. It was not good. And they're, like, you know, number one, just to put up with it. And then to us, it was like, it's warm, but it's not like, oh, my Lord. To them, it was just like it was a 150-degree day, you know, compared to 40, what they were used to. And that happens sometimes when they come in the spring. But they were melted. So then I told Hollis, I said, go turn on the hose and stand in the water. That will bring your body temperature down.
1: Yeah.
0: I look out, and he's got the hose over his head running down his whole body, you know. I said, well, now you're all wet. Now you got to come in through the basement, take off your wet clothes, and then find some new clothes. So anyway, but
1: worked up a bit of a sweat there.
0: Oh yeah. You always do when you're bailing. Hey, you want to know and I'm not going to say what. If when you bale hay, whether you're a man or a woman, that is shows you true grit, as far as that you know how to work. You know, the kids nowadays don't even know what work is. You know, they can barely push a lawnmower, and they think, oh, I'm tired. Well, big hairy deal. You come out on the farm and you bale yourself a load of hay. Now you're talking. Now you're making a that's why I get the biggest bang out of him. Will got a couple of guys like this, you know, people that he knew. Their kids were in the weight room because they're going to be going for football.
1: Mm.
0: And Will says, the heck with a weight room. Get their butt on the hay wagon. So their parents did. These two kids came to bale hay.
1: Yeah.
0: The look on their faces was like, this is the worst thing that I've ever done in my whole life. Because you got to also stand on the wagon and get your the wagon's unsteady.
1: Oh,
0: so you
1: yeah.
0: got to get your balance there. Then you got to pick the bale up, walk back, and then stack it, you know, type thing. Oh, it was a crap. It was like a goat rodeo. And so, kids never came back. Never came back. So they went back to their weight room. If you want a good workout, you can work on a farm. We'll put some muscles on you. We'll give you grit, and you will never be able. There will be never. Once you bale a load of hay, you will never be able to say there's anything tougher on you than baling that load of hay.
1: No, I believe it. That's a full body functional workout.
0: Oh, it is. Right there. It is. It is. In my day, I baled many a bales. I'll tell you.
1: I believe it.
0: And the only I could never stack them high though. I could get up three high. I didn't want to go four. Because then, you know what I was thinking in my mind? If I go to for four, then they don't want me to do five. It's like, no, I'm just going to stay at three. And then I'm a weenie in their eyes.
1: Yeah, yeah. So you're playing the mental game.
0: Yeah. So strategy. I said, no, yeah. So then somebody else would be on the wagon with me. You throw it up there. I'm not going to. I want to walk when I'm 50, you know?
1: That's that whole work smarter, not harder.
0: Harder, yeah. Mm-hmm. But, yeah, no, it was... So they've landed.
1: I love that the kids were like, nah, we're not doing this.
0: We're not coming back again. They went back to the weight room. Oh, well, here's what it is. Yeah, the kids, the two girls, the youngest ones, they did what the oldest boys always did. Literally, you drop them off at the barn, and they'd go through the whole farm doing everything, okay, and finally get into the house. Well, they didn't get dropped at the barn. They came up to the house. The two girls made me do everything that we ever did. Push me on the swings, you know, push me on that. Let's play Barbie. Can we comb Barbie? Can we dress Barbie? Where's the bikes? You know what I mean? They wanted me to, they're only here for one day. And they want to do everything the first day. And I'm like, well, we'll bring the bikes out tomorrow. I said, fine, we'll bring the bikes out. And then, oh, we're going to go down by the pond. No, you're not going down the pond. I am putting my foot down in there. So we're not going down. We'll be up here. But we did everything. They finally crashed. I think it was about 1 o'clock. They finally crashed. And then Cassandra woke them up later so they would sleep in the night, you know.
1: Yeah.
0: They bed pulled almost all. The girls slept till, 9:30, 10 o'clock? And Rockney was still sleeping when I left, and that was at 11.
1: So. That's pretty good.
0: Yeah. So let the shenanigans begin. The Alaska cruise here. How was your week?
1: That was pretty good. My 10-year-old turned 10 on Friday.
0: Ooh.
1: So we had quite a few, maybe a dozen 10-year-olds at the house on Friday night.
0: Was that a sleepover?
1: No, not a sleepover. Oh. So I rented a game truck.
0: Ooh.
1: Which is basically a trailer with 5 or 6 flat screen TVs and all the different video game systems, the Xbox, the Switch, the PlayStation 4.
0: I didn't even know they had something like that.
1: I didn't either until I guess I fell into the algorithm and it got advertised at me. But it was a very well-received event. All the kids got to play all the games together, and it was a fun time. A fun time was had by all. Anubis was just barking up a storm throughout. Had to lock him up so that he didn't sniff all the butts and play with all the kids. But he let us know of his presence from inside our bedroom while all the kids were running around outside.
0: Oh yeah.
1: But it was a lot of fun.
0: All that action. Let me add it.
1: Oh boy, did he! You know what? Speaking of Anubis, he does something interesting that I've been meaning to ask you about. Every time somebody comes home, whether it's me or my wife, anytime anybody arrives home, he gets excited and meets us. We live in a split level. So he'll meet us at the front door with all of the wagging tail excitement.
0: Yep.
1: And then once the door's opened, he runs downstairs, and it's as if he goes to my mother's room. Like he has to report, they're home.
0: Okay.
1: And then he runs back upstairs, goes all the way upstairs, and then runs back again. So it's as if he has to make a trip around the house upon every arrival at the house.
0: Oh, wow. That's interesting.
1: Isn't that weird?
0: That is. Yeah. He's created himself a game.
1: Is that what it is?
0: Oh, yeah, definitely. He's created something. And that's what's so cool when some dogs just on their own figure something out, and you're just like, how did you come up with that, type thing.
1: So, it really is.
0: And I think you're kind of spot on. He comes down there, you're at the door, you come in, oh, you're home, and then go down to your mom's, yeah, and then like check on her, and either to say somebody's here or you're still there, oh, good, you stay right there, okay? And then he comes up, checks on you, then he goes back, yep, so yeah.
1: Dogs do that sort of where they make their own games like that?
0: Oh, yes. Yep. There's a lot of dogs, too, that, they'll meet you at the door nice and friendly, but will have a toy in your mouth.
1: Oh, sure.
0: Not your mouth, their mouth.
1: Yeah, they want to play.
0: But they're very calm. They're not jumping all over you and being, you're home.
1: Yeah.
0: All right? And so, and people that are smart just, give the dog a pat, and then walk. Don't do it at the door. Walk in further to the house. Then greet the dog. Then take the toy. And then, not whip it, but just toss it and go about, so it's a slow coming into the house, not like, oh, you're home, blah, blah, blah, blah, and what humans cause that usually by acting like an idiot when they come through. But anyway, there's my Ben, when I got him, he was, I think, about 2 years old when I got Ben. And Ben figured out on his own, he'd go sit by the door and he'd smack the door handle with his nose to like, okay, I got to go outside. And the thing is that the first time I heard that, I was just kind of like, what the heck noise was that?
1: It does seem like it would be an unusual
0: noise. Well, yeah, it was just, it's a subtle. Like, what was that? And so then I come around, he's sitting by the door, and so I'm, oh, okay. And I walk away, and all of a sudden, I hear the turn, and it's like, he's got to be hitting that. So I turned again. Heard it again, and just as I turned, his head was coming off the doorknob. And how the heck he realized that? So I learned to listen for that. I mean, it was like I could hear it any place in the house, whether he was doing the downstairs doorknob or upstairs. And he taught himself that, hit the doorknob with his nose and the door is going to open. A lot of people take the time to teach their dogs to ring bells to go out, and I hate that.
1: Yeah.
0: And the reason is because they get obnoxious. It's not just to go potty. They realize if I ring the bell, the door opens and I get to go outside. Who wants to be inside? I got to be outside.
1: Absolutely.
0: So they get stupid with the bells. And then, so then you take them away because you're sick of hearing them and playing that game. Okay. But then you forget to put them back and the dog really has to go potty and there's no bells. And all of a sudden there's an accident. Mm-hmm. So I said, no, just get used to knowing how your dog processes water and his food. Mm-hmm. And just kind of look at the times. Most dogs only need to go out maybe 3 times a day, 4 times a day. That's it. You know, people are just...
1: And the rest of it's just marking and sniffing.
0: Well, yeah, some dogs, they'll go out there. Every time they go out there, they'll do mostly boy dogs. They'll go out just, you know, yeah, a little here, a little there. You know, they really didn't have to go potty.
1: Right.
0: So, but...
1: That's so funny. I can't believe that he'll just start on his own, just start snouting the doorknob.
0: Yeah, I have no idea. And so for some reason, Nubis figured out some series of events.
1: Yeah.
0: You know, with that. And so, yeah, it's pretty interesting. So what some dogs, and as long as it doesn't come obnoxious, that's the thing.
1: It's pretty crazy. It's like, you know, he's Paul Revere all of a sudden. He's got to ride around the entire house and let everybody know.
0: Paul Revere, that's me.
1: The home is out. The home is full. The home is full.
0: Oh, that's good. And so, good. What did he have for dinner for all these 10 kids?
1: Oh, the kids had pizza.
0: All right.
1: Yeah. Yeah. Okay. But it was pretty easy. You know, the cheese pizza usually checks all the boxes for
0: cheese pizza. Oh, yeah, how boring.
1: I know. It's really, but boy, did they just
0: woofed it.
1: Yeah.
0: Where did you get it from?
1: I think we went, what did we do? Papa John's.
0: Papa John's.
1: Yeah, a little bit cheaper.
0: Oh, so yeah, but then you had it
1: pretty
0: cooked.
1: Pretty decent.
0: That's a bummer.
1: No. That's Papa Murphy's. Yeah, Papa John's.
0: Oh, okay.
1: Yeah. The one that gives you the little garlic packet.
0: Oh, okay.
1: Yeah, and the jalapeno, which I will occasionally just knock back that.
0: Yeah. Yeah, you can tell how much I...
1: Not going to the Papa places too often, yeah.
0: Yeah.
1: That's all right. You're not missing much.
0: There we go.
1: This is not an endorsement for Papa John's.
0: Yeah, really. There you go. We had when the Alaskan crew comes in, we always get pizza because everybody's tired. You know, they want to hit the sack early, and then I don't feel like cooking because I've been busting my butt getting ready for them. So we go to Wise Guys up in Centerville. And little Audrey, she's a 3-year-old, Evie, she's, Grandma, I really like Hawaiian pizza. And I'm like, oh. So I looked at everybody else, and everybody's like, no. So I said, well, do you like any kind of other pizza? No. It's like, okay. So what I wound up getting is a small pizza, you know, the small one with pineapple on it. I should have, you know, dummy me, should have just got the cheese and then put the peep. Oh, well. But anyway, so yeah. So she had 3 pieces.
1: Of course, yeah. All that fuss for a bite and a half.
0: Yeah. But anyway, it worked out. Yeah, the Wise Guys pizza. I love their pizza.
1: Yeah, this is an endorsement for Wise Guys pizza.
0: Yeah, I love their pizza. It's their house special. Awesome. No mushrooms, though. No mushrooms. You don't eat things that is called fungus. Fungi.
1: Fair enough.
0: And we've talked about this before. The mushrooms have no taste. It's what you cook them in. You saute them in butter.
1: Mm-hmm.
0: Okay, fine.
1: Mm-hmm.
0: Okay, now eat that same mushroom raw.
1: Mm-mm. Absolutely not.
0: So it has no taste on its own merit. It all does is have, it's a filler.
1: Mm-hmm. A little textural difference, maybe.
0: Yeah.
1: Some people, my wife likes the mushrooms. I'm okay doing without.
0: No.
1: I'm doing just fine.
0: I always, when I order a pizza, I reiterate, no mushrooms 3 times. Because there's one time I didn't. I just did it once, and guess what had it?
1: Yeah.
0: I had to pick through the pizza looking for the mushrooms.
1: Hard pass. Yeah, mushrooms are a curse.
0: Vikings, so you're going to keep us up to date on the Vikings today? Oh, game's

0: I've got the name of fictional football teams, and you tell me the name of the movie or TV show where they come from. The Ridgemont Wolves.
1: Oh, that's not a football team.
0: Yes, it is.
2: Yes, it is.
1: That's that's the whole topic. Okay.
0: The Denver Monarchs.
1: South Park, final answer.
0: No, it is Dynasty.
1: Dynasty never had a female basketball team.
2: Okay, because, Jason, we're doing football. Jason, how are you going to get through this? You're not even clear on what the topic is. No matter how many times he's told you.
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3: 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Everything entertainment.

0: long.
1: There we go.
0: Whenever
1: okay.
0: I play.
1: When offered a new pen to write with, what do 90% of people write?
2: Their name?
1: Ding, ding, ding, ding.
2: Hey!
1: Ding, ding, ding, ding. That is very true. When I get new pens, the first thing I start is write my name. I remember when in high school, if you had a crush on a guy, you'd write your name and then his last name. See what it looked like if you got married. That was not me. I was into animals, not guys. Sorry about that. And you know what? I was the happiest of them all.
2: I bet.
1: So I don't fight with my animals. So, hey, you got a question? Give a holler. 651-641-1071. 651-641-1071. Dog or cat? All right. Who's on?
2: We've got Julie on the line. She's got a dog that eats everything.
1: Okay. Hey, Julie, how you doing?
3: Good. How are you?
1: Good, good. So how old is your pupper and what kind?
3: Almost 6 years old, and he's a golden retriever.
1: Oh, okay. And how long have you had him the whole time?
3: Yes. Yep. Okay. Yep. We got him when he was a puppy, and he's always really been like this. And he eats everything on our walks around the yard, paper towels, plastic bags, acorns. Ooh. He tries to eat his own poop. And then yesterday he ate, we think, a rotting melon in the garden.
1: Ugh.
3: And so he's really...

0: really sick today, and he's been up all night. I mean, go through this. We go through this a lot with him, where we're getting up in the middle of the night because he has to go to the bathroom or he has to throw up. He has diarrhea.
1: Oh, my. Okay. Okay.
0: Yeah. And so what is going on? Is there anything we can do?
1: Yeah, his digestive system is in the toilet. Okay.
0: Okay.
1: Because dogs have an uncanny ability to find in nature what they're missing in their gut. Okay. So the first thing is, what do you feed?
0: We used to do Nutrisource, but Froms recently, because he had so many allergies too, and we were told to try Froms. We thought maybe he was allergic to chicken, but
1: okay,
0: I don't think that's it.
1: Okay, and then how do you feed it? Do you feed it dry or do you rehydrate it?
0: A little bit of water on top, but we don't let it sit.
1: Okay, yeah, that's the first thing we got to change. Okay, first of all, you're gonna whatever you're feeding, you're gonna put it in the bowl, and you're gonna put hot tap water on it till it just starts floating. Okay. And then put it aside. Come back in about a half hour, and it should be, the water should be gone, and you should feel a couple of the nuggets. It should be pretty near soft to the center. Okay, if not, add a little more hot water and wait. And that usually takes a half hour, 45 minutes. But you could change it up by, if you, you remember the old bullet for shakes and stuff like that? You've got a mini blender. Yeah. You can find them online for like $30. But what you do is you put whatever you're going to feed in a blender or in like the bullet. And then what you do is just, what we don't want to grind it. What we want to do is just break it up. So it's going to rehydrate faster. Okay. On my bullet, I just hit it twice, put it in the and then add the water. And you're going to find out how much water you need, because what you don't want to serve it as a pancake. What you're going to do once it rehydrates, just kind of fluff it up, put your supplements in, and then feed it. Because a lot of dogs, especially as they start aging, they can't break down that whole nugget. Because when you watch on how long it takes when you want to try to rehydrate a whole nugget, and especially golden retrievers, for some reason, their gut system starts taking a hit. All right. So what? A couple things that I would suggest. Number one, I would try the Pure Vita line in Nutrisource, because when it says turkey, it's just turkey. When it says duck, it's just duck. Beef, just beef. Venison, just venison. Okay, I'd rotate into one of them for right now. All right, and then, like I said, then we're going to rehydrate it. Now, you got a piece of paper and a pencil?
0: Yes.
1: Okay, you want to get a good digestive enzyme. Digestive enzyme, and you can get like at that at animalessentials.com.
0: Okay.
1: Okay, and you can also try vitalplanet.com.
0: Okay.
1: Okay, you can also give your dog some Greek yogurt.
0: Oh, okay.
1: Okay, because not regular yogurt, Greek yogurt. All right?
0: Right.
1: Okay, yep. And so that's the right now. I don't want to start throwing tons of things at you like, okay, then we're going to do this. It's going to get overwhelming, and you're going to throw your hands up and go, screw it. Okay?
0: Yeah.
1: You know, so right now I'd like to see you rotate over to the Pure Vita of Nutrisource, okay? And then, you know, you can get it. What area do you live in?
0: Edina.
1: Okay, yeah, like, you know, Pet Evolution, Spikes, most your mom and pop shops. And they don't sell to national chains, okay?
0: Okay.
1: So Chuck and Don's Pet Supply Plus, all right?
0: Okay.
1: So they carry it all that. And just get a small bag. Don't get a big bag, because you want to rotate often. You know, I used to go to the store and buy, you know, six small bags of different flavors, all right? Mm-hmm. But if they've never had the flavor or the formula, it has to be rotated in. But once you rotate it in, dog does fine on it. Okay, then you go. The next time it comes into rotation, you just open the bag and feed it out. Okay.
0: Okay.
1: Okay. Because
0: you just have to rotate it once.
1: Right.
0: For the flavor. Okay.
1: Yes. Yes. But yeah, once they've had it and they did good on it, then you just open the bag when it comes back into rotation. Okay.
0: And do you mean just giving half and half, half of the old food?
1: No,
0: usually,
1: because your dog is having tummy troubles to begin with, I would start out with a quarter of the new to three quarters of the old for three, four days, and then 50-50 for three, 4 days, and see how the doo-doos are doing. If they're a little bit on the loose side, stay on the 50-50 for another three, 4 days, and then rotate eventually over into it. Totally.
0: Okay.
1: And then, but with the digestive enzyme and then the Greek yogurt, okay, that's
0: full fat.
1: Yep, you bet. Always full fat. And then, and like that, so that's where I would start. And on that digestive enzyme, it shows you or it tells you on the back how many pounds a dog, how much you give. You start out within 4 days of starting that. You want to start like, you know, at half of what they tell you. Okay. And then rotate it all. And then each day you're going to put a little bit more in. So by the end of the fourth day, then you're up to what it says on the package. Okay.
0: Sure.
1: Now, and some dogs, if they're really broke, I double it. Once they're up to what they're supposed to, then I double it for like 2 weeks.
0: Okay.
1: And then go back to what they tell you. This is just what my protocol of working with dogs, okay? And so every dog is going to be individual. Can you hold on? We got to run to break, so hold on. Okay, what can you do to a rubber binder or rubber band, binder, whatever you want to call it, to have it last longer? We'll be back.
2: We're talking.
3: 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It brings me joy and happiness.
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1: The movies worth seeing, the music worth streaming. That's what we're talking about. Where talk is fun. My Talk 107.1. Everything entertainment.
2: Alrighty then, we're back. Give me a holler, 651-641-1071. Everybody always waits till the last hour, and then I got to try to squeeze you in or talk even faster than I already do to get you in.
3: Yeah, don't put us in that position.
2: Call me. So spread the questions. What can you do to a rubber? Now, do you call them rubber bands?
3: Yeah.
2: Binders? You call them rubber bands?
3: Yeah, do you call them binders?
2: Bands. Rubber bands.
3: Who's calling them rubber binders?
2: South of us.
3: Oh, really?
2: Yeah. Not southern Minnesota, but south.
3: Well, yeah. I mean, I grew up in Oklahoma for a bit. I never heard rubber binder.
2: Yeah, binders. Like some of them call them binders. Yeah. Okay. Well, anyway. Okay. What can you do to do to them to help them last longer?
3: Haven't a clue.
2: Put them in the refrigerator.
3: Is that so?
2: Yep. Put them in the refrigerator. Now, my thing is that now I use rubber bands for quite a few different things, you know. But a lot of people don't use them anymore, either paper clips or whatever, you know. So, but I don't know. For some reason, I use a lot of them.
3: I like making the little finger guns with the
2: rubber bands. Spitballs.
3: Spitballs.
2: Yeah, put a spitball in a rubber band. Twing. All right.
3: That's terrible.
2: Yes, we're not very nice people. But anyway, okay.
3: We're just kids.
2: That's yeah, we are. And that's why we're going to last 100. Okay, Julie, are you there?
4: Yes.
2: Okay. So, and then now, do you give any kind of treats, rawhide chews, any kind of chews or anything?
4: No chews, but, you know, treats and like, some people food here and there.
2: Oh, people food is excellent. Please stay on that route, okay? The only thing, that dogs become beggars when you feed them at the same time you're eating. All right.
4: Uh-huh.
2: So the thing is that you could give them, I'd rather see you do the leftovers and less processed food. All right.
4: Okay.
2: But the thing is that, let's say at the end of a dinner, you know, there's leftovers. Okay. Then what you're going to do is you put them all together. And once you get everything picked up, then you go and say, okay, come on over here, leftovers, you know, and then put it in your dish. Okay. Feed them after you are done. And the dog should never, I'm a stickler for this. No dog should be by the table at dinner time. They should be on their spot, away from the table, in a down stay, or in their kennel during dinner time. Because 10 to 1, somebody's going to drop something and sneak stuff to the dog. And now you got a beggar. Okay? So I don't like that. That drives me insane. And so it's like, no, I look at my dog when I was over at a girlfriend's house, and they had a tall dog, and the dog is sitting right there. His head is like right here. And I'm looking at him like, excuse me, get. He looks at me and it's like, no, get out of here, get. You know, and I looked at my girlfriend and I said, can you get your dog out of here? Well, he likes sitting by the nut. When I'm eating at the table, I said, come on. And so anyway, but like I said, they don't need to be by your table because people cheat. And then the dog starts getting fat.
4: True.
2: And so the thing is that, no, they need to have their, you don't sit right next to your face when they're eating their dinner. And they're sitting there in their face with your dinner. Excuse me. I don't think so. So anyway.
4: Right, right.
2: So
4: is it okay for the food to sit in warm water longer than a half hour?
2: If
4: we go for a walk and it's an hour or whatever.
2: Yeah. Okay. Yeah. The main thing, we don't want to have that whole nugget. And I've told this story a couple times. I had a gal with a golden retriever that spent $2,600 on loose stools. Okay, for her dog. And she did a private lessons with me. And I always talk about food because food's a huge thing, how a dog trains, okay? And so she said, well, I said, rehydrate the food. What? I said, don't feed dry food dry. Okay, dogs, left to themselves, will eat grass, berries, meat, everything with moisture, right?
4: Yeah.
2: And we expect them to eat. And dogs don't chew their food. They inhale it. And so this all goes into whole. Now they got to drink a buttload of water to rehydrate that food. And that causes a lot of tummy distress, especially as the dog gets older. And so if you break up that dry nugget, okay, not grind it, but just break it. You know, take a hammer and smash it if you're mad at somebody. Good stress releaser. But anyway.
4: Yeah.
2: So, and then rehydrate it. And so then, but don't feed it flat like a pancake. You know, kind of make peaks out of it or whatever and put your, you know, like your whatever your supplements you want. But so then what happens, though, that lady, that gal called me 2 days later. I don't know, 3 days. And anyway, she calls. It's a miracle. I said, why?
4: Wow.
2: And she says, the stools are perfect now. And so I said, because it handles, the system has, it causes stress on the system to try to break that brown nugget down. Because they, like I said, they don't eat dry stuff. Everything they eat is, you know, it's a miracle that the dogs and even the cats can even sustain life. You know?
4: Yeah.
2: So anyway, so that's the thing is that you want to break it up. Like I say, whether you want to chop it. But like I said, it's not grinded. It's all you hit it is once, twice, bam, you broke it up. Okay, that's what we want to do. We want to break it up so that it's not, you know, because they don't need mush either. And a lot of comments I get on this is that, well, what about the dog's teeth? I'm like, what about the dog's teeth?
4: It's better, probably.
2: And when I ask what about the dog's teeth, they said, well, I thought that would clean the dog's teeth. And I said, two things. Number one, how do dogs chew? No, they inhale. So it means no difference. And also, if by chewing the food, if it cleaned their teeth, us humans should be able to eat chocolate chip cookies and never see a dentist in the life. Okay? Because it's the same texture, you know? And so, but tastier than dog food. So, so that's the big thing is that, you know, the break that up. And then also I would introduce, we were just talking, you can go get the tubes of 80-20 hamburger, you know, 20% hamburger. That fat is excellent for the dogs. Don't cook it. Just kind of slice it into pat or make it, freeze it in patties, you know, type thing. And that could be a dinner. You know, you just freeze it, thaw it, and then, you know, here's your dinner, you know, type thing. Because there's a lot of good stuff in that, you know, for the dogs. And especially with winter around the corner, you wouldn't believe it by yesterday or today. But they need the extra fat in their diet because when the furnace goes on, and just like our skin starts getting drier and drier and drier. And if we don't stay on top of it by the time after Christmas, we're itching like crazy and we're flaky, right?
4: Right.
2: And so that's why we got to help the dogs from the inside out by adding extra fat and omega threes and sixes. And so that their coat will stay in good condition and they won't get a case of the itchies. Okay.
4: Maybe that's why he's eating clumps of grass too. He just goes for, you know, those freshly cut.
2: Okay. Yeah. Clumps of grass. Eating grass is nature's Pepto-Bismol. Okay, it means his tummy hurts. It's upset. I'm looking for the normal. If you see a dog, you know, like grabbing for grass and just, you know, pulling it and swallowing it, that's their tummy's way upset, and they'll probably go later and throw it up. All right.
4: Okay.
2: If a dog does grazes, you know, a little bit here, a little bit there, you know, type thing, well, they're missing greens in their diet. Okay, so you can add greens like broccoli, green beans, things like that to their diet.
4: Okay, no, he's after the freshly mowed, like, clumps of grass, you know, during our walk that we find. He just grabs a handful and just mouthful and just eats it.
2: Oh, okay, yeah. Because, well, that tells me his gut is upside down, and you're probably going to need a little bit more help, but I'm starting out easy, okay?
4: Yeah.
2: But the main thing would be rehydrating that. Also, when you go on walks, you can do two things here. Number one, when the dog is walking with you, he is walk with you. He does not get a chance to go and he's walking politely on a loose lead next to you. You're walking together as a team. Okay. At any time, you can stop and maybe you kind of look for, this is a great space. There's nothing for him to get into, you know, eat, stop and then say, check it out. Let him check things out. And then when you're ready to go for your walk again, you call him in and now he's walking politely with you. But if you let him scan and he's doing, one of these times he's going to grab something that it's going to be a vet bill and you don't want that.
4: Yeah.
2: The other thing.
4: We already had one.
2: Okay. Yeah. Another thing that you can do is you can go and go online and get a soft-sided muzzle, all right? And you're going to teach them to wear the muzzle like a hat or a pair of boots or whatever type thing, all right? Hey, look what I got! Look what I got! And if you go on YouTube and type in how to train my dog to wear a muzzle, there's different ones out there. Look at them all and see which one makes the most sense to you. And the whole thing is that it becomes a trick. So that when you bring it out and say, muzzle! You hold it up, he's going to slam his head into the muzzle, and then you're going to, you know, go for a walk. Now he can't eat stuff as you are walking if you want him not to walk politely with you know he cannot get into anything, which is going to save you a gazillion dollars at the vet. Okay.
4: Yep.
2: And agreed. So, you know, so he may look like, why does your dog have a muzzle? Because he eats everything.
4: Yeah.
2: And there's exactly. probably a lot of people that will, you know, say, boy, I can relate to that. But if we can get his gut in good order, and it's going to take a while here. Okay. You got to remember how long he's been doing this, and it's probably getting worse. So we got to help his gut get that good stuff back into it. Another thing you can add, like, how many pounds?
4: 75.
2: Okay. And so what you can do is build to one tablespoon of apple cider vinegar a day. Okay. Take a week or so. Anytime you introduce supplements, take 4 days and you introduce one. Okay. Then on the fifth day, you're going to introduce another one for 4 days. You know, just don't throw them all at them at one time. Okay, but the organic apple cider vinegar, that puts more of the flora and the good stuff into the gut. That will help with that, okay? So the organic apple cider vinegar, you know, with the mother, you know, type, you got to shake it. Yeah, okay.
4: And just add that to his food, huh?
2: Yep, just add it to the food. Okay. Yeah, well, see, right away when I say the word vinegar, everybody winces. Because we all know how not good that tastes. But remember, dogs don't taste their food. That's why when I hear, you know, ads and like, oh, the dogs will love the taste. Dogs don't, they have 1,700 taste buds. We have 9,000 taste buds. All right?
4: Yeah.
2: And so what they do is they go according to smellability. If it stinks, they're all on it. All right? Mm. That's why a lot of dogs love cauliflower, you know, is because it stinks. It's a great great thing for dogs because it stinks. They eat stuff that stink. Okay?
4: Yeah.
2: And so that's why, like I say, by adding and being more, you know, building a rock gut where he can, you know, eat pretty near anything and never skip a beat, then but it's a slow process. Don't be in too big a hurry. Just watch the doo-doos, okay? If they start to get a little bit runny, then just slow back and don't introduce anything for a while. Let his stomach catch up. All right? Remember, I'm not a vet. I'm not a nutritionist, but I've learned a lot in my 54 years of working with dogs.
4: Well, thank you so much, Katie.
2: So that's the main thing, though, is that, you know, work with that. And Goldens, for some reason, well, I know why, they've been overbred, just like any of the, the other breeds. And anyway, but they're seeming to have a lot of digestive issues. And so that's why what you just got to do is slow down and then, you know, do some raw, do some freeze dry. My dogs loved refrigerator day. You know, I'd go through the refrigerator things that I'm a little bit worried about. Here, it's yours, you know.
4: Yeah.
2: But first you have to build that rock gut so your dog can eat anything, you know. So, and like I said, it'll get better and better and better, but it takes time. Don't be in a big hurry, okay?
4: Okay. Sounds great. Thank you so much for taking the time.
2: You betcha. You take care. Have a great day.
4: All right. You too.
2: Bye-bye.
4: Bye-bye.
2: Build that rock gut. I can't say that enough. And people, because people just are too complacent. You know, if you ate the best diet you possibly could, you know, for yourself, Woody.
3: Mm-hmm.
2: But if you ate that all the time, you know what I mean? Morning, noon, night, this is what you ate because you derived that this is the most healthiest for my body.
3: Mm-hmm.
2: All of a sudden, your body is going to be like, help.
3: Yeah.
2: There's not enough diversity. That's what creates good. You know, just like my girlfriends, you know, when they get on their kicks on shakes and stuff like that, it drives me nuts. Because then they're eating healthy, and all of a sudden, you know, a month later, 2 months later, they crave a hamburger, and they go get a hamburger, and they're sick for a week, you know, because, you know, Twinkies are good in moderation. Mm-hmm. So, I just don't get it. So, yeah, like I say, but the dogs were put on this earth, remember, to be the trash cans, to eat anything and everything and not skip a beat. And so we bring them in the house and feed one thing for way too long. And if you say, well, if I try rotating the food, my dog, you know, gets diarrhea, that screams your dog digestive system is upside down and sideways, and you need to start working on it. Baby steps at a time, like rotating in a new food. Mm-hmm. Maybe it takes 2 weeks, 3 weeks to rotate in a new food. Just go very slow and steady. Add the digestive enzymes. Add the organic apple cider vinegar. All right, but the whole thing is that get that gut system working better, because like I said, their stomach, when in good shape, is like battery acid. You know, it could break down anything. All right, but we take that battery acid out, and then what happens is that all of a sudden those enzymes needed for all that stuff is gone.
3: It's a bubble bath.
2: That's a good one. The bubble bath. Oh, we got to go to break. Sorry about that. Okay, what are we on? don't know. Do-do-do-do-do-do-do-do. Okay. How many people are injured by teapots every year? Being that it's going to get cold eventually, you know, okay, how many people are injured each year by teapots? We'll be back.
0: Your attention. We have a Project Down and Dirty Airport announcement.
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1: 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That's what we're talking about. Where talk is fun. My Talk 107.1. Everything Entertainment.

0: here we go. How many injuries occur every year to people by teapots? What do you say each year?
1: I'm going to say 100.
0: 4,000.
1: Whoa!
0: 4,000 people are injured by teapots every year.
1: Is that globally or just in the U.S.? Or
0: doesn't
1: not
0: say.
1: Really sure.
0: Does okay. say just,
1: I'm going to say probably just in the state of Wisconsin.
0: I don't. You know, I disagree with that. And the reason is I don't think Wisconsin's a state for teapots.
1: No?
0: I believe, yes, beer and brandy are those two, their specialties. Okay.
1: Are they heating their brandy in a tea kettle?
0: No, no. You did just straight on the rocks.
1: Okay.
0: Straight shot of it. And this is from a person that bartended in Dresser, Wisconsin.
1: Yeah.
0: And I'm just going across the border from Scandia, bartending there, and across the Wisconsin. When they bought this bar, they wanted me to help set it up. So I did. So I set it up like a Minnesota bar. When we opened it, you know, we had, you know, a brandy or two, you know, type thing. They are so into their brandy and their you know, the blackberry brandy, the apricot brandy, the peach brandy. They like their brandy over there. And all I had was what we're into whiskeys in Minnesota.
1: Sure.
0: Okay. Windsor, Jim Beam, you name it. Okay. I was at a week of being open down there. I had so many people. I said, write it down on a piece of paper. Just write it down, and then I'll see. You know, I mean, we only have so much room here, so we'll see what we can, because it was a smaller bar. It was called Trap Rock Inn. Well, anyway, and so, when they opened that, when they bought that bar, it used to be a biker bar, okay, and it was shut down now. I can't remember why it was shut down. I don't know if the owners went bankrupt or whatever. They literally closed the doors and locked them for 5 years. So the beer and stuff that was in the coolers, glasses and stuff sitting on the counters,
1: oh, wow.
0: It was not good. Oh. Trying to empty those coolers, oh, stink. Oh, Lordy. Man, sludge. Oh, I'm glad I wasn't in charge. I was in charge of stocking them, not cleaning them.
1: Much better.
0: But anyway, so we finally arrived on the necessities that Wisconsinites need for their, between what they drink for beer and what they drink for brandies. And not, they did not whiskeys. Nope. Whiskeys. No. Whiskeys was no.
1: Zero beer or zero whiskey. Just Miller Lite and then all of the 14 varieties of brandy.
0: Well, basically, no, their beer, old style.
1: Yeah.
0: And Old Milwaukee.
1: Mm.
0: And then I'm trying to think what we had back in the coolers back then. I can't remember. And we did have like Miller Lite because, yeah, you know, that was a staple because that time back in a lot of the football games. So anyway, okay, where are we at?
1: We have Kathy on the line, and she's got an interesting pup having seizures when she takes it to the vet.
0: Oh, called about stress, big time. Hey, Kathy.
2: Hello, how are you?
0: Good, good. How old's your dog?
2: Good. Oh, we don't know for sure because we got her as a rescue from Texas.
0: Yeah.
2: We figure she's around about 12.
0: 12. Okay. How long have you had her?
2: Yep. About 5-ish years.
0: Okay.
2: Years.
0: And so.
2: Yeah, and this hasn't always been a problem, but the last two visits to the vet, the first one was with my husband, and the second one we were both together, so we both got to deal with it together.
0: Okay.
2: But she is a Frenchie Boston mix.
0: Okay.
2: And she loves everybody, and she has never had any trouble before except with the seizure thing, and she only has had them going to the vet. She's never had them outside of going to the vet.
0: Okay, so now what was going on? Why was she going to the vet?
2: Well, she came to us with a host of health problems because we assumed she was from a puppy mill situation.
0: Okay, yep.
2: So she's had 3 rounds of cancer. She's had broken teeth. She's had, just seems like the list just kept getting longer and longer. She's the most expensive dog we've ever had as far as animal care.
0: Good gravy.
2: So she did not come to us with good health.
0: Okay.
2: So we kind of guess that in the future she will be needing to go to a vet for some reason or another, you know?
0: Okay. What was the last two visits? How long ago was the last two visits?
2: Okay, the last appointment was around about a month ago, and she had torn her toenail, so she had to, you know, her foot was bleeding, she was limping and that whole deal, so
0: okay,
2: she had to have her toenail removed.
0: Okay.
2: Something we couldn't do on our own.
0: Right.
2: So we had to bring her in. So that's when the last one was. And
0: the one before that?
2: The one before that was about over a year ago.
0: Okay.
2: Maybe just for a general checkup.
0: Okay.
2: And we went to have, you know, put it on the scale to wear, and then, you know, the head started flipping out and started foaming at the mouth and, you know, race her back to the back, and everybody's running around and trying to, you know, get her out of it. And
0: Right.
2: So that's kind of how that went. So two times. So the doctor then gave us a regimen for the next time with some gabapentin, some triazodone, diazepam that we gave her that seemed to not really, you know, do the trick.
0: Right.
2: I don't want to load her full of drugs.
0: Oh, then that's exactly it. When her system sounds like what she's gone through, the last thing you want is any flea tick crap, a heartworm, no vaccines if this was my dog. Because the thing is that she survived through so much. What you need to do is you need to get something that's more natural and holistic, okay?
2: Yeah.
0: And so what I would try, there's one is called Stress-Free.
2: Mm-hmm.
0: Stress-Free. And you can get it at SpringTimeInc.com. 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And then what you're going to do is, like, let's say, you know, there's a vet visit coming up. Start it about, you know, a week before. And on the back, it tells you how many pounds, what you give. But what you want to try is, like, try it around different, where you can watch and see what each dog is different. Some dogs, this is a savior. It works like, well, you wouldn't believe. But they had to have 1.5 times more than they said, you know, on the bottle.
2: Okay.
0: They're tablets is what they are.
2: Mm-hmm.
0: Okay. And so you want to get, like, around 4th of July or things that might cause her stress. And usually you start out, like, a week before a vet visit. And obviously if there's an emergency that you can't do anything about that.
2: Yeah.
0: But then, like I said, there you can, what is it? No. Because Dr. Jessica Levy, you know, she's on my show the last Sunday of every month. She'd be one to give you some more natural ways, things, remedies that you might be able to do to help that dog out. Do you got a piece of paper and a pencil?
2: Yep.
0: Okay, go to holistic-vet-care.com.
2: Okay.
0: Holistic-vet-care.com. And and say that, you know, you talked to Katie on Katie's Canine, and she told me to call or email you. You know, what are some natural things, you know, that we can help calm the dog? And just you keep it short. She gets so many emails, okay? That, you know, two times and, when we had the problem with seizures. How can we relax her, you know, at the next vet visit? Okay, so that's what I would do. And then also keep in mind the last Sunday, I don't have a calendar here, that's coming up, you know, for Dr. Levy's, call in and you could talk to her firsthand, okay?
2: Okay. What would you think about a mobile vet that comes to the house? Do you think that would be a benefit?
0: No, because, see, the whole thing here is the word holistic, okay? A mobile vet is conventional. Oh, they're going to use the trazodone and all that kind of stuff, okay?
2: Okay.
0: And so that's why, like I said, I'm not saying there's anything against the mobile. I'm just saying I want you to take a different track. Try the holistic world with between remedies and stuff to help her out when she's stressed, okay?
2: Okay.
0: All
2: right. Thank you so much for taking my call. I appreciate it.
0: Take care. Bye-bye.
2: Yep, bye-bye.
0: Okay, you ready for this? How many Americans are injured by toilets every year? How many Americans are injured by toilets? Be back.
3: Where talk is fun.
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0: Who let the dogs out? I'm still getting used to that, you know, that there isn't the news at the top of the hour.
1: Yeah.
0: It totally drives me. I'm waiting for the end. No, wait a minute. I'm going to be on. That's good. Okay, that's good. All right. Say, on October 24th, that's a Saturday from 10 to noon, I'm doing a Let's Talk session. It's $20. You have to pre-register. It's out at Katie's Canines. And what we're going to talk about is nutrition, vaccinations, chemicals, behavior problems, whatever questions you've got. I've got some I want to, like, you know, talk about. But the main thing is so you could pick my brain. So that if you want to come, give me a call up at Katie's Canines. You can go to mytalk1071.com and go to my website, I mean my show site, and then click on my website there, or go to the letter K, letter T, letter K, number 9.com. But anyway, so it's $20, and you pay with the day you come. And like I said, it's class size limited. And so if you got Saturday from 10 to noon on October 24th to come ask me questions, this is just for humans. I learned a long time ago that if I let you bring your dogs, you're not paying attention. You're watching your dogs, okay? You're there for your dogs. You're there for your cats. It's for cats or dog questions, whatever. And so mark that down. Give me a call up at Keys Canines because we only got so many seats, so, okay? So that's October 24th, Saturday from 10 to noon. It's $20.
1: Per usual, you will not be taking any questions about humans or lizards or anything like
0: no,
1: that.
0: No, right? It's dogs yeah. or cats. Dogs no or cats. No husband, wife, or kid questions.
1: That's the yeah, that's
0: there you go. Right. Yeah, I should put that on my shirt. No husband and wife or kid questions. People, never mind. Okay. How many Americans are injured by toilets each year?
1: 5,000. I'm disarmed. I'm really close, aren't I?
0: You know, are you waiting for this? You're going to laugh. 40,000. 40,000 Americans, of course, are injured by toilets every year. 40,000 Americans.
1: Wow.
0: Now, I have a lot of questions about that. But I won't waste my time, thinking about, okay, what? 40,000? First of all, how do they get those stats? You know, did they wind? They must have wound up in an ER or something, right?
1: Had to.
0: Yeah.
1: And what is the toilet? Is it grabbing you? Is it jumping? Is it assaulting?
0: Is your head stuck in the toilet? Is your hand stuck in the toilet? What the heck? And it's a toilet. Doesn't say anything about bathtubs or showers. It's just the toilet.
1: Just the toilet.
0: Oh, the stuff you learn on the Katie K9 show, huh, folks? Anyway. Not just dogs and cats.
1: Yeah.
0: Okay.
1: Not just dogs and cats. Yeah. Occasionally toilets.
0: Yes. Yes. Okay. Who's up to bat?
1: All right. We have Kimberly on the line, and she's got a question about her 4.5-month-old dog.
0: 4.5-month-old dog. Hey, Kimberly. How you doing?
17: Hi, Katie. I have listened to you for years. Thank you so much for everything you do for all of us.
0: Well, thank you for your thank you. Now, what can I do for you?
17: Okay, so the puppy, he is healer / they said Australian Shepherd, but he looks exactly like a Basenji, not Bichon.
0: Oh, okay.
17: A Basenji. So his uppers are in, his bottoms are in, but his canines are not, and he still does this biting thing almost like, hey, come here.
0: Well, what he's doing, he's using his teeth to get your attention. He's training you well. Okay.
17: Oh,
0: you said 4.5 months, correct?
17: Yes.
0: He's a puppy. Puppy mush brain. And it's all about testing you to see what he can get away with and what he can't. And so when he goes and nips at you, what do you do?
17: Well, I say no biting.
0: Okay. Is that it?
17: Well, then I just stop whatever I'm doing and make him just not do anything.
0: Okay.
17: I stop.
0: Okay, so you know, when he was with mom, if he was hanging off of mom's, you know, tail or butt or whatever, her face, mom would give a deep growl like, get off my face. Okay, if the pup didn't listen, mom would do one of two things. She'd rush him and scare him, or she'd grab him around the neck, squeeze with her teeth, and the pup would yelp, and the pup, mom would slowly let go of her grip, and the pup would slowly walk away. A little bit later, the pup would slowly come up, like, still ticked? And mom would give a, still ticked, stay away from mom. They learn early on, if I listen to the growl, the correction doesn't come. Okay, now what happens too is that some of the trainers are online. They tell you, you know, if the dog is biting at you, give him something he can. Give him a toy. Okay, my hand is bad, but here, chew on this toy. Well, let's look at it from the dog's point of view. Wow, if I bite at you, I get all these toys.
17: Yeah.
0: This is cool. I love this game. Okay, so what happens is that dogs learn by trial and error. They do this, this happens, they do that, that happens. And so they learn to back down, you know, with, so you have to have, when the dog goes, a consequence, okay? And it's not me master you dog, by no means. I don't want to ever see anybody do an alpha shake or an alpha roll or smack the dog on the snaz or hold their snaz, you know, tight. That is not correction. That's just plain being mean. Okay, so what you're going to do is that you get yourself your spray bottle, fill it with water, set it on a stream, okay, and carry it with you. This is where hoodies are nice, so you can put it in the front pocket, so you always got it with you. Okay, so let's say you're doing something, and here comes those teeth. Give them the growl. Ah! Take the, remember the bottle is set on streams, got plain water in it, blast them. It has, teeth are on you, and then give them a no bite. Okay, ah! Blast, no bite, low, slow growl, okay? And so what you're after is the first, let's say, eight times is ah, blast, no bite. Then it's going to be ah, no bite. If he doesn't release, now he gets the blast, okay? So he's learning that if I learn the word, the correction doesn't come. Just like if I listen to mom's growl and back away, she doesn't correct me with her teeth. okay, or scaring me, right? And so most dogs are no to death. Every other is no, no, no, no. Pretty soon the dog is, so what, so what? So with the puppies, you got to become a mom. An ah-er, a ah-er, or a both-er. Ah, wrong. Or a, no bite. Low and slow. But unfortunately, when people get frustrated with puppies, they get louder and the dog is like, bring it on, let's roll. Okay? And so you got to get low and slow. So to get the dog to, I think I'm in trouble. He's already learned that from mom. Well, so what?
17: And he is different. Like when he was a puppy, he was, he is a puppy.
0: He's 4.5 months old.
17: Yeah. But now it's kind of like he just kind of, like a little squeeze to my hand. Like, let's go.
0: No. You should never, ever, ever feel any teeth whatsoever. Then the dog,
17: I'm just saying it's better, but yeah.
0: Yeah, but the dog should never get what he wants when he wants it. All right. Then he's training you. You are the leader. You decide when we're going outside, what we're going to do, whether we're going for a walk or whatever. You make the decision, not the dog. The dog should learn to be patiently looking to you for direction. What are we going to do about this? Okay. So you never, you know, if the dog, you know, comes up to you, like some dogs will come up and like grab like your long sleeve shirt and say, okay, let's go. Wrong.
17: Exactly.
0: No, that's wrong. You don't tell me what to do. And I never want to feel teeth. I should never, ever, ever feel any teeth on my skin or on my clothes, okay, or my feet or anything. No, because especially if you got the Aussie and Australian Shepherd and you got a Blue Heeler in there, those are, you know, herding dogs. They herd with their teeth. They bark. They move things with by nipping. All right. No, we're not. Yes. That's a natural thing for them. But you got to get them to be respectful to you that, no, you don't herd me. You know what I mean? You can go herd that duck over there, but you leave me out of it. OK, so that's what you got to do is that there's acceptable behavior and unacceptable. And when he tries it, it's that growl blast on with the stream of water. Ah, no bite. Or if they're going after your feet, ah, blast, leave it. Right. If he's barking, it's blast as he's barking, quiet. And as soon as he quiets, now you got to go very calmly. Thank you. Or very nice. Don't say good boy or good girl. That because when you say good boy, your voice automatically goes up at high pitch. And now it's playtime. Let's roll. But when you're low and slow, just like mom's growl, then you mean business, you know, somebody to listen to, warrant respect and trust from, okay? And so that's what you got to. You got to. Dogs don't do things for us out of love. They do things out of respect and trust that we've earned as we built our team. You do this, this happens. You do that, that happens. And like I say, if you try to get out of the habit of never saying the word good girl or good boy, you're going to see such a difference in your dog's demeanor. Oh, that was very nice. You want to be calm and gentle. Be what you want the dog to be. And now, especially in all puppies, I tell all my puppies that come through class and on the air many times, no tug of war between a human and a dog in the early stages, because then you're teaching a dog to be a bully, to go up against you, to push against you. Okay, later, once the dog has got his manners and you guys have built a respectful, then you can introduce tug. Let's play tug. Okay, but you start it, you stop it. You never let it go. All right, but at this early stage, what I usually equate it to is that men that don't want their son to be, you know, like a wuss. Okay, so they play, you know, they push me, I'm going to be a man. Noogies on the head. Come on, put your big girl pants on. Let's go. Okay, well, then the child finally winds up going to school, and it's not too long. All of a sudden, you got the principal on the line. You know, your kid's a bully on the playground? Well, because he was taught that. He was taught to be pushy and noogie, if that's a word. know, and so then he does it to other kids, and then he gets labeled, you know, the bully. And that's what happens with puppies. When people play rough and tough, you know, with their puppies, they create the later years of a dog that is a pushy, not nice dog. Okay. And so they're you know, like a bully. And so that's why we want to do, we want to use his brain. We want to teach tricks. We want to get the dog to look to us for direction. Learn words we need, whether you name all their toys, name the people in the house. You know, we put the dog on a journey of learning and being calm and steady. Yeah, you can play with him. You know, like, oh, you want to play fetch? You know, you get your happy voice out there. Don't whip it at this age. Lob it so the dog trots out to get it and then trots out to bring it back, okay? Because their joints don't seal until 2 years old. And if you go for too long of walks and are always powering off their hips and ACL, they're not going to seal correctly. And then what's going to happen, you're going to have an early arthritic dog. You know, they're about five, six years old, you start having gimps, you know, where they're limping a little here and a little there. So we got to protect those joints for the first 2 years, all right? And so
17: You taught me, oh, man. 16 years ago? Have you been on that long?
0: Oh, yeah. I've been on 25 years.
17: Okay. So you taught me that I had a Labrador and I was exercising her too much.
0: Yeah. Okay. And how did that go?
17: She got run over by a car because she was running. But that was, you know, like I said, 20 years ago.
0: Yeah.
17: But,
0: yeah. Well, I'm sorry.
17: But this guy, he's wicked smart. I mean, I trained him to go in like a day.
0: Right. Okay, so now when you have a dog that's very smart, they're going to be a big thorn in your side because they're smart and they're bored. So you've got to be on top of it. Go on YouTube and put, I want to teach my dog to say his prayers. I want to teach my dog to roll over, wave. There's so many things you can teach a dog. To push a buggy. Use his nose to find things in the house. You know, use that smartness and that cleverness on his brain. Don't over-exercise the body, the frame. Okay, so that's what you want to do is that, you know, remember walking the dog, you go, he's 4 months, so that's 2 blocks out, 2 blocks back. Okay, when he's six months, it's 3 blocks out, 3 blocks. You go according to the age of the dog and how far you go at one walk, okay? Because you don't want to overextend. There again, we want those joints to, because if you look at x-rays of a puppy's joints, it looks like a bunch of floating bones. Nothing's attached. It's unbelievable. And how especially in their paws and their legs, it's unbelievable how what they look like. And so anyway, with age, they start sealing and coming together. But if you over-exercise, over-run, tug-of-war, all this. Plus, tug-of-war is really bad for a dog's neck. Okay, because you're dugging it back and forth. Okay, it's one thing if they take a toy and flick it back and forth, but it's another whole different ball game when you're playing the tug-of-war game. Okay? And so that's what I mean. Just because the dogs do it doesn't mean that they should. You know, you're the mom, and you got the, you know, you set up the rules, you follow through, and things should come together real nice for you. Okay?
17: I totally agree with that. My son thinks he should play tug-of-war, and I'm like, no.
0: Yep.
17: But also, when I got him, he had the first vaccination thing, three-way.
0: Okay.
17: And that was in July.
0: Mm-hmm.
17: Do I have to start everything all over?
0: No.
17: Because I followed your stop the shots and my other dog, not the one. Do I have to start everything all over?
0: No.
17: Because I followed your stop the shots and my other dog, not the one. The other, but
0: okay, yeah,
17: the one I've called you many, many, many times by
0: okay.
17: My-

0: to put on someone else's cow. Okay, in Texas, what is it illegal to put on someone else's cow? We'll be back.
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10: 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Where talk is fun. 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Everything entertainment.

0: love those songs. Thank you so much. Okay, in Texas, it is illegal to do something on someone else's cow. What do you think it is?
1: Put a saddle on someone else's cow.
0: Oh, no. To put graffiti on someone else's cow. So in Texas, it's illegal to put graffiti on someone else's cow.
1: But if you want to paint your own cow,
0: yep,
1: that's your business.
0: No problem. Yeah. Yep, no problem. Just leave other cows alone.
1: I love that. That's good. They made a law. There was so much graffitiing of other people's cows.
0: They made a law.
1: That they were like, you know, we got to put a stop to this. There must be a penalty.
0: There must be. Oh, well. Okay, we're back.
1: Kimberly, you're still with us?
2: Yes, I am.
0: All
2: thank
0: right.
2: you.
0: There you go. Okay, so far in a half months, and like I said, so now we got the spray bottle for the barking.
2: Yep.
0: For the going after your feet, going after your hands, okay? You got the growl to go with it. Ah, low and slow. Okay, when you want to have, you know, you want to have fun with your dog, then, you know, you can amp it up. Oh, look at you. Aren't you having fun? What do you want to do? Oh, very nice. You know, you can rev them up that way, all right? But then, like I say, if they start to go over the top, hey, we're done. A lot of people use the word, it's okay to release a dog. Do you know how many times that people say okay during their day? So when I'm done working my dog, I always go, done. You know what I mean? Okay, that's done. So that during the course of the day when I'm saying okay, their head doesn't keep turning to me like, okay, what?
2: Yeah.
0: So to release a dog, I always go, done. You know, I just put my

0: hands up in the air. And after once they've been with me for a while, that all I have to do is put my hands up, and they literally slam on the brace, going, "She's done." But anyway, so that's what you just got to do with this munchkin, okay? Because he's wickedly smart. Because you got the blue healer is unbelievable. Have you ever heard of Skid Boot? Ski Boot? Boot. He was a blue healer that was very, very famous. And it would Google that. And that, what that dog could do was unflipping believable. And so,
1: well, I mean, I didn't even take credit. I'm like, he just learned how to kennel up and
0: Like I said,
1: I'm like, what?
0: Yeah,
1: I didn't even. I'm like, oh my gosh.
0: Yep. No, you're gonna have a smart breed there, but it's gonna drive you to drink if you don't have a plan as far as utilizing that brain. So it's not over people. People overdo a puppy's frame. Okay, under 2 years old, they totally, and that's why there's so many injuries that start happening, ACL tears and stuff like that.
1: Yeah.
0: And so that's why if you adjust, you know, give them good nutrition, you know, light walks, no tug of war, you know, things like that, the dog's frame will go to be healthier and be able to sustain more. So
1: okay. So he got the 3-way vaccination on July, and I am a firm believer of the stop the shots. Like I told you. So does he really need to get 2 more of those?
0: I know
1: it's your only opinion.
0: See, the only way that you can find that out is if you do titer testing, T-I-T-E-R, to see if... If you look at my... Are you on Facebook?
1: Yes.
0: Okay, go to my Katie K9 Facebook page. I just posted places that you can take, you know, or send your blood sample to for titer testing, and that would be able to show you for parvo and for distemper what, you know, if that those shots took. Okay, if that you know their antibodies will come back. Yep, they're good, so you don't need it anymore. All right, and then now have you done rabies yet?
1: Not yet.
0: Okay, I would wait until my... So this is my personal thing. Okay, this is my personal... I wait to 8-9 months and do the rabies shot all by itself.
1: Right,
0: okay. But
1: and then what about the neuter?
0: That is, anytime, you know, that's a whole ball of wax nowadays.
1: I know. I think it's okay as soon as you want.
0: And so that will... Boy dogs, if you do it too young, that's a detrimental, under 6 months, okay? So for the girl dogs and the boy dogs, anywhere between, 7-8 months up to a year, you know, it's fine. You don't have to wait a year and a half or 2 years. You know, some vets are suggesting that, all right? So what you should do is not do it. The 3 words that vets hate is Katie K9 says, okay?
1: I know.
0: And so,
1: that's why I love it.
0: Yeah. And so what I'm trying to do is to... empower people so not to be a drone. Go look it up. Do research, okay?
1: Yeah.
0: And you make the decision that you are okay with, okay? And so that's the whole thing, is that we got to, you know, not just hand the dog off, do whatever you need, and then get the dog back and then pay the bill. No, you have to be the...
1: $500 each visit, yeah.
0: Well, you have to be the advocate. And it's not so much the money thing. Yeah, it's getting expensive out there, both in human and in animal world. Hey, what are we to do, right? But we could also know, what are we doing? You know, like if I've been diagnosed with something, let's say I can either take that doctor's word for it, or maybe I'm going to go get a second opinion. I want to see, you know what I mean, type thing. Or if this person says do this, well, maybe I'm going to look up and see what else out there, or go, you know. The whole thing is, once you have something to deal with, you just don't take it at face value. You go open the floodgates and start, don't go down the rabbit hole, but get a read of what's going on and what are the other possibilities on the conventional side and on the holistic side. So
1: wait for a couple months for him to get his rabies.
0: If that's, personally, that's my personal thing. Yeah.
1: Yep.
0: And so anyway, now don't go into any bat caves, obviously. But anyway, so.
1: You ruined my week.
0: Yeah, there you go. I'm sorry. But Halloween is around the corner. Bat caves do get, you know, pretty popular during that time.
1: Katie, I've been following you the whole time you've been on the air since I moved from Ohio. So
0: cool.
1: Thank you so much for everything you do. I appreciate it.
0: Well, thank you for listening and calling. So you have a great day.
1: All right. You too. Bye-bye.
0: Okay, did the Vikings do a kick? Is it 10-7 now?
2: It is 6-7.
0: Oh, no!
2: 6-7, as my kids would say. So six, last year. The Saints are up 1 at halftime now.
0: Oh, wow. Okay, well, at least we're not getting our butt handed to us. You know, that's the only thing I can say. if it stays close, that's always a good thing when it stays close. And you know, somebody's either playing or not playing, but we're doing it the same.
2: We're a second half team. We got this.
0: Okay. What is the in the United States, what state brings in 2/3 of eggplants? Of all the eggplants, 2/3 of the world's eggplants are grown in what state? We'll be back.
3: Weird Talk is fun.
4: You are so sweet. You saw that I was freaking out and you knew that I needed a good laugh. I don't know what I'd do without you now.
3: My Talk. 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
15: Hey, honey.
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3: The movie's worth seeing. The music worth streaming. That's what we're talking about. Where talk is fun. My Talk 107.1. Everything entertainment.
0: Oh, hot diggity, dog, diggity. All right, we're back. This is the Katie K9 Show. I'm here every Sunday from noon to 2. Yep, I'm your nooner every Sunday. Should we put that on the T-shirt? I'm your nooner.
2: Yeah.
0: Yeah, people walk around with that on their shirt. I'm your nooner every Sunday. Whoa.
2: That's a tail wagger right there.
0: There you go. Okay. 2/3 of the world's eggplants, 2/3 of the world's, okay, eggplants are grown in what state?
2: Florida? I haven't the slightest. I don't even know.
0: It's on the East Coast.
2: Okay. Is it a Carolina?
0: Nope. New Jersey.
2: Really?
0: 2/3 of the world eggplants are grown in New Jersey. That blows my mind.
2: Fascinating. I had no,
0: and I'm not an eggplant person, even though they're eggplants are like mushrooms. And same as zucchini.
2: Yeah.
0: Whatever you fry them up with, that's become the taste. Yeah. You know, so.
2: A lot of farming in New Jersey. I would have thought.
0: That's 2/3. That's a lot.
2: The whole world.
0: Yeah.
2: Eggplant. That's crazy. Yeah.
0: So mushrooms, eggplants, and zucchini all have their own little box, whereas things you can fry up in butter, but they don't have any individual taste. Or fry it up with bacon. Just another thing to eat, right?
2: Mm-hmm.
0: Okay, where are we at?
2: All right, we've got Brenda Lee on the line, and she's got a question about feral cat housing.
0: All right. Hey, Brenda Lee, how you doing?
17: I'm all right. Katie, as far as that New Jersey fact you just gave,
0: yeah?
17: that just shows you how low people like eggplant and how few are grown.
0: Yeah.
17: Because New Jersey's kind of small.
0: That is true. That is true. But the world's, I'm like, well, you really don't see eggplants on many menus or anything.
17: No, or in grocery stores, and I work at a Walmart.
0: Oh, that's true. Yeah, oh, come to think of it, yeah, that is true. So are you still over in Wisconsin?
17: I sure am, and my outdoor cat is, he went bald in the back end.
0: Yep.
17: His back conscious enough, and I've just given him the filtered water that I, buy at the store, and he's kept a gorgeous, beautiful coat the whole time.
0: Oh, good.
17: And I've also started, like, in April, I think.
0: Okay.
17: And gave him that little shake of garlic powder.
0: Okay.
17: Kept all the fleas and everything off of him all year. So
0: nice.
17: I'm so happy about that.
0: Oh, yes.
17: What I'm calling about is I have an outdoor cat house.
0: Yep.
17: I hesitate on the cat house.
0: Yeah, but... I understand. I think they're called brothels. No, I'm just kidding.
17: But it's a one-seater.
0: Yeah.
17: question on it is, it's only got one entrance.
0: Yep.
17: And so I don't even know if he's used it ever. I thought about sprinkling, like, flour in the front to see if he goes into it or not.
0: Oh, okay.
17: I pull out the straw to see if it's disturbed.
0: Okay.
17: But I've heard also that there should be two holes in it so that they have a way to escape in case a critter comes at him. Do you think it should have the one hole or the two?
0: Well, see, that's a conversation. Now, what are you? You got hay stacked and then it can go in? Or
17: it's a tote, straw, and a tote.
0: Straw and a tote. Oh, there you go. There you go. See, the only problem is when you do that. Is that now? Do you have a door or like a piece of a material or carpet the cat has to push open to get into there?
17: No, and the cat comes in the house.
0: Okay.
17: This here cat that I have, white face.
0: Okay.
17: He comes in the house and sleeps now, but. As a general question, I was
0: right.
17: Just kind of wondering.
0: Well, because really the bad thing about that is it's a double-edged sword. Because if you have two exits, it takes away the heat, okay? And personally, I would just, because usually the only thing that's going to, during the winter, you don't have raccoons going in after them. The only thing you might have is coyotes and wolves, okay?
17: And I live in town, so I don't have to worry about that.
0: Yeah, so I guess I wouldn't be, in the winter months, I wouldn't be too concerned. I'd be more concerned over the heat that remember, you want to keep it a low ceiling, okay? Because you want their body to generate some heat when they're in there.
17: Right.
0: Okay, and then you don't want them to be directly on the ground. You know, if you can either put styrofoam on the bottom set the tote, or
17: on a bale. On 2x4s.
0: Okay. And then maybe put a piece of styrofoam or something so they're not that coldness coming up from underneath doesn't. And then what do you have, hay or straw on the inside?
17: Straw.
0: Okay, cool.
17: I don't know if it's inside or not because it was taped shut. Should the straw be changed every year or something?
0: I would, just for the fact that straw can get kind of yucky and you don't want any fleas or any critters to make homes in them, thing. So I would, once a year, definitely, I would try to. And heads up, everybody, use straw on this. Do not use hay. Hay gets tangled in the coat. Yeah, a lot of people, straw is very easy on any coat, okay, whoever decides to go up, into it. But the hay gets just tangled, especially if you get a longer haired cat or a longer hair anything.
17: Yeah.
0: Just gets tangled in there, so you really just want a real straw. Even though it used to be in my day, it was quarter for a bale of straw. Now it's almost more expensive than hay because not many people are doing straw anymore.
17: Right,
0: it's really crazy.
17: And people also have to remember, and I've seen this posting on Facebook, that do not use the decorative straw.
0: Yes.
17: Drive by a farmer's house, knock, knock, knock. Can I buy a few slabs of straw from you?
0: Yep.
17: And do it that way, So.
0: No, if you go to the feed mills, they usually just have the regular straw that you can use instead of going up to a farmer's house, But if you don't want to buy the straws that are like in some of the craft stores and such like that, because that's all been treated so it doesn't fall apart,
17: Even the little bales are not good to use.
0: Exactly.
17: Exactly.
0: They make them baby decorative bales. Yep. Yeah. And so, you want to go El Natural. But, the main thing is that, the doesn't sit on the ground. And, you can use styrofoam to insulate it. They don't need room because they need to curl. That's what keeps them warm, too, for cats. So they don't need a big area. They prefer a smaller area, so not too big. All right?
17: So do you suppose I should put styrofoam underneath it and underneath the whole unit?
0: Yeah, you said it's up on 2x4s, right? You said it's up.
17: Yes, it
0: yeah,
17: is. Yes,
0: yeah. I would put styrofoam underneath it, or just stack real a lot of hay in there, or you know something underneath that to keep the coldness from the ground coming up through the bottom of the tote.
17: Oh, in the main part where he lays.
0: Yes.
17: Okay.
0: Underneath it, okay. Not on the outside, not on the inside, on the outside.
17: Oh, okay.
0: Underneath it, okay.
17: But in the part where he goes into, where potentially
0: to lay,
17: he goes
0: to sleep, yeah.
17: Would that have straw in there too?
0: Yeah, underneath. Oh, yeah, where they go to sleep, you definitely want some straw in there.
17: Okay. Yeah, I'm not sure if there's any straw in there or not.
0: Yeah, because you need something in there. And you can use straw on the inside, or you can get some carpet or some blankets.
17: But I thought that was kind of bad to have them laid on like a blanket, because if they go in there, when they have snow on them, and then it melts, it refreezes.
0: That's true. I didn't think that. But look at you. I'm impressed. Didn't think of that. Because I've always
17: listened to you a long time.
0: Yeah, I've always just used a straw, you know, just that way. Instead, you know, because I've never had the blankets or the carpets or anything like that. So I was just thinking of other. But that's true. Yeah, to get cold.
17: Some people think that like a heating pad would be good. And I said,
0: No. That's a big no.
17: So I'll preach your word, sister.
0: Yes, but yes. No, yeah, that's a huge no. But anyway, then they get overheated, they get pneumonia. That's a bad thing.
17: Do you kind of feel that way about like the alleged heated outdoor cat houses?
0: Yes, there should not be any heat in any of those. Just where it's insulated enough so their body heat can keep sustained warm, because they curl. You know what I mean? And they're just fine. The only thing sometimes is that, you know, obviously if they're in something, less chances of frostbiting their ears.
17: Uh-huh.
0: Okay. Cause that can happen out when the wind is, and they can frostbite their ears. I had one cat show up I never seen an ear on a cat like that oh my God, it was like Dumbo. Anyway, and I named her Gracie, and she just kind of just popped in. Well, then we got a really bad cold snap. She was there for maybe about 3-4 weeks. And then I didn't see her for a couple of days, you know, because she came to come to the barn to get some food. And then we lock them in so they don't get hit at night. But anyway, so she didn't come in for 2 nights. And I'm like, oh, man, sure, the coldest out there, she's out there. Well, then a third day, she finally showed up, and I could see it's like, oh, crap.
17: Oh.
0: Her ears got froze, not just the tip. It was the whole ear. And literally, she lost both ears, okay? And so I called my neighbor, and I knew she had lost a cat. And I said, I cannot bring this cat in the house with the cats that I've got. And she can't be a barn cat anymore because she frostbit her ears really bad. So I said, you got room for one? Oh, I'll bring her over. Let's see how it goes. Well, she came over, and by Jiminy, it worked. And she had her for about 12 years, I think, or so. So it worked out. But it looked so weird because she had no ears. The ears literally fell off. So she had two holes in her head. So she couldn't be she couldn't be outside, you know, because all the weather getting inside her ears, whether it's rain, debris, whatever. I know it. It was just crazy.
17: Oh, wow.
0: I've had cats, you know, the tips of the ears or the rim of the ear had gotten frostbite, you know, but never the whole ear, and the whole ear fell off. That was gross. That was just gross.
17: Oh, bad. Oh, my goodness.
0: Yeah. Well, like I said, I couldn't find her for 2 days, so I don't know where the heck she went. But during those 2 days, we had a bad temperature drop. And then when she did finally come back, it's like, uh-oh. So
17: she must have got stuck in somebody's...
0: I don't know. It was crazy.
17: And couldn't get back to you.
0: Yeah.
17: Darn it.
0: Yeah. So I was just so happy that the neighbor across the street took her. Because it's like, but I can't give her back. You know, I can't put her outside. I can't, you know.
17: Right.
0: So I can't sew her ears back on.
17: I don't think she would keep a helmet on her head.
0: Yeah, exactly. But anyway, so that's the best thing. No heat. You just do straw, do those totes. You can even take cardboard boxes and glue cut the styrofoam so it fits in there really nice, you know, type thing. So you'd be surprised what you can do. Or you just take hay bales, you know what I mean, and make a frame. You know what I mean? And then put straw on the inside of it. So there's a lot of where you can help, you know, the feral cats out. So
17: Okay,
0: kid.
17: All right.
0: Well, thank you, Brenda.
17: So much. You have a better than beautiful day.
0: Yes, you betcha. You take care.
17: You too. Bye-bye.
0: Bye-bye. Brenda Lee in Wisconsin. I forgot to remember either Luck or Grantsburg or Frederick, somewhere in there.
2: Nobody does it like Brenda Lee.
0: Yeah, Brenda Lee. Yeah. And the first time I heard that name, because she's called me through the years, the first time it's Brenda Lee, right away you rake into song, you know, so.
2: Mm.
0: But anyway, okay, hey, we're winding down here. Got time for maybe one more call. Give a holler. 651-641-1071. Okay.
2: Oh, wait a minute.
0: What? Uh-oh.
2: 13-7 Vikings.
0: Yes, thank you. A typical lightning bolt, what is the size width-wise and length-wise?
2: Interesting.
0: In a typical lightning bolt. Okay, the width of it and the length of it. We'll be back.
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10: I give away things that are non-candy because we don't get enough trick-or-treaters and I don't like leftover candy. 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
3: 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That's what we're talking about. Where talk is fun. My Talk 107.1. Everything Entertainment.

0: Knocking wood. There we go. Okay. A typical lightning bolt is how wide and how long? What do you think?
1: I'm going to guess it's a mile or a couple of miles long and a foot, 6 inches, somewhere between 6 inches and a foot wide.
0: Okay. A typical lightning bolt is 1 inch wide. You ready for this one?
1: Wow, only an inch. Okay.
0: 5 miles long.
1: Wow.
0: 1 inch wide, 5 miles long. Typical lightning bolt.
1: Wow.
0: Isn't that crazy?
1: That is crazy.
0: Well, when you see it hit trees, there's not a gaping, you know, where the burn is.
1: Right.
0: You know what I mean? It's not like, you know, something, you know, 12 inches wide came flying through. You know what I mean?
1: Yeah.
0: And so, yeah. So
1: it's hard to imagine something that long being that slender.
0: No kidding.
1: But that's pretty impressive.
0: Isn't that impressive?
1: Nature.
0: And you heard it first here.
1: Yeah.
0: I don't think anybody else will be giving this kind of
1: exclusive information.
0: There you go. Exclusive. Okay. I want to remind you, October 24th, Let's Talk, a Pekiti's Canine, $20 a person. We're talking pet nutrition. We're talking natural ways of fleas and tick. We're talking behavior, dogs and cats. Oh, for humans only, give me a call at Pekiti's Canines. Okay. And then next Friday, the 16th, next Friday, I'm on the Jason Show. So that's Jason's show next Friday, the 16th. And usually I'm on from 10:30 to 11. So hopefully you can tune in and see me on the Jason Show. I love going to his show. His show is so – everybody, they're so nice, and they're so funny. If you could – they could just have the cameras on the team as they're doing the Jason Show. It could be a show in itself. Yeah, because his team and everybody is just so nice, and it's just – yeah. And, of course, Jason is awesome. I get asked a lot, is he like in person like he seems on TV? No. But then, and the people look at me like, what? He's better. So, but anyway. Okay, and then, what else? Have you ever seen the movie Planet 51?
1: No.
0: Do that. Your kids are going to love it.
1: Yeah?
0: Planet 51. And this is what's so funny. It said the kids wanted to watch Planet 51 last night for, you know, whatever. So they go and they get the, you know, where you put the disc in, you know, the movie holder, whatever you're talking about. They said, Grandma, the disc is gone. And I'm like, oh. So I go and hit the DVR on it and it comes out. They watched it this past spring when they were here. And the disc was still in the drive. Because if I do watch movies, I watch movies downstairs. I don't do it upstairs. So anyway, so I had not taken that disc out since Alaska Troops came in the spring. So
1: that's funny. That's kind of I just looked it up. Pretty stacked cast there.
0: Yeah, it is. I started watching it and I'm like, oh, what were we thinking on this one? Well, because I hadn't seen it before. And anyway, so then as you got into it, it really is a funny. It's a funny movie, Planet 51.
1: I bet it had to be pretty well written with Gary Oldman in it. I mean, come on.
0: Oh, it's
1: he's one of the voices.
0: Yeah, he's the main kid there. So anyway, Planet 51 for the kids. Starts out a little bit, whoa, and then all of a sudden it's a movie. You're seeing the movie that they're seeing. So anyway. Okay, let's see. You remember closed windows? As we get colder here and we start closing the windows, please stay away from, you know, the carpet sprays, the carpet powders, you know, the scented candles, diffusers, things like that. Please stay away from those because, like I said, they're to the dogs and cats. Remember, dogs can smell 100,000 times better than we can. And so that's why the smells that you think are so cool could be overpowering, overwhelming your animals. And they need to have an exit where they can go to another room. They can go outside, whatever, get away from that smell. But the best thing to do, like carpet fresheners, air sprays, things like that, please rethink. Maybe just boil some water and some lemons together. And then just it's going to be a smell lemony. Now your dogs will be and cats will be able to handle that, okay? So as you close up your house, make sure you're not, you know, choking the heck out of your dog and your cat, right? And then, let's see. Another thing, too, for with fall is a huge mice. Everybody's mice patrol. Okay, I want you to remember this. Please, even if you have somebody come in from outside, you know, I mean a business that comes in and takes care of your mice and stuff, can you please be mindful? Let's say you put down the poison, okay, and the mice grab it, and then they go out, and then the cat eats them. The cat's eating the poison, and you're going to have a dead cat. Or the dog eats it, that mouse with the poison in it. You're going to have a dead dog. Or worse yet, we got eagles, owls, red tails that come in for that mouse, too, before it finally dies. And they're going to die. So I'm so against poisoning for mice. There's better ways that you can do that, you know, to exterminate mice. I call it the swisher. What it is a mouse trap, and the one that I have is an old one, but it's stainless steel. And what, you know, the mice have run along your walls usually, okay? And so it's got a front door and a back door. Okay, so the mouse runs in from either side, trips the trigger, and it swooshes it, and the mouse goes into a spot behind where the tunnel is, okay? And so what happens, now the mice are alive. Okay, so it swooshes and puts it in there. So then you might use the whatever door they come in, they trip the trigger, it swooshes them into it. So now you have some live mice in the back of it. Okay, then and my husband gets so mad at me. I go outside and I turn them loose in the field. He says, "Kate, we're trying to get rid of the mice." I says, "But everybody's got to eat. Okay, these were in my house. Now they're outside. Well, they might find their way back. And well, then they'll be swished again, you know. And they're going to, well, one of the time we're going to win, you know. But anyway, and so I don't use any poison on my lawn. I don't, any place. Because like I say, look at the eagles until they got rid of DDT. The eagles were dang near extinct. You know, now look at the eagles. My goodness, almost every block has got an eagle living there.
1: You said it.
0: You know, whereas you got to worry about your dogs, your small dogs especially, and your cats. That eagle's going to come and take it away. And so that's why with the mice, if you have a mice problem, suspect, they've got so many cool, if you don't mind mice traps, there's one in a cat mirror, what it's called. It's black. It's a claw trap. Real easy. Just one thumb. You set it. And then they have a little thing, a trap door in there for the peanut butter. And it's really easy that, you know, the mouse goes in, and then and what's nice about it is it kills him right away. I don't like those sticky traps. Drives me insane. Mm. That poor thing on that. But anyway. So, I just thought of something. Okay, but anyway, so the mouse is dead in the trap. It's really easy. Just walk it out to the garbage can outside. You know, put your thumb on the thing, and it lets the mouse go. Mm. You put, you know, if they didn't get the peanut butter, then you just go back, trip it back up, set it down where you need it. And then, like I say, if a cat accidentally, but nobody's going to be going for them. So, but I can't remember what they're called. But you pinch them, and then that sets them. It's really easy to set. Unlike those stupid, the old-time mouse traps, you know what I mean? I don't, can't even tell you how much times my finger got nailed by those things. So anyway, so think about that. If you use poison sprays or whatever, that only not kills the mice. The mouse isn't dead right away. He's going to go away and die. And so, but in the meantime, as he's walking to where he's probably going to die, the owls, the eagles, your cat, even your dog. Dogs eat mice. You can be poisoning them. So please rethink the mouse patrol. Okay, and then. I don't know if you've been here when I think I said this a long time ago. The Harkins, they live down the street from us. And we spent time down there. Well, anyway, and I walked in the garage and Mr. Harkins was setting traps. I said, "What are you doing?" And he says, I said, I asked him, "What are you doing?" "Oh, I'm setting traps for the mice." "Oh, okay." So then we get done playing. I go up and I tell my mom, "Mr. Harkins is setting traps to catch mice." And mom just shakes her head. And so anyway, she doesn't say anything. Doesn't say anything. So the next day, I go down to Harkins again. And I say, "Is Mr. Harkins here?" "No, he's not." And so, "Well, can I take a..." He was setting traps to catch mice. Did he catch any? "Well, I don't know. We can go look." Okay, now mind you, I'm thinking he's trapping mice like to use as pets. I didn't know this was... This was a mission on killing mice, okay? And I don't know. I probably had to be 7, 8 years old, I guess, somewhere in there. But anyway, so Mrs. Harkins goes out with me. And sure as bananas, there was a mouse caught in the trap. Mm. Okay, and I was devastated. Mm. well, you got to save the mouse. We got to save. Oh, it was too late. It was dead. Okay. And so then I ran up to Mom. Mom, they're killing mice. Those mice traps were to kill them, not to get them as pets. And my mom still, as long as she, that was always a hysterical moment. You know, whereas Mr. and Mrs. Harkins and my mom just would have hysterical moments that I thought they were putting the mouse traps down to catch them and make pets out of them, not to kill them.
1: For their, you know, for their mice farm.
0: Yeah. But that was so funny. Yeah, and yeah, like I said, I was always saving everything. You know?
1: Oh, that's adorable.
0: Well, it's adorable, yeah, but that was, I was so devastated.
1: Oh, I bet.
0: Think of that still. I think of it how my heart felt. Mm. When, and this is what's so stupid. Every once in a while, we get a mouse that gets into a 5-gallon bucket, okay? And so I walk it out to the field. And I let it go.
1: Of course you do.
0: Oh, well. Well, folks, thanks for listening. Woody is awesome. You're a fantastic person. I greatly appreciate you. And then give me a call at Katie's Canine. Get into the Let's Talk seminar, October 24th. Go to my website about that. You guys have a great week. Take care. Bye-bye.
2: Happy trails.
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15: Hello! Welcome to a brand new week. It is the Donna and Steve show. I am the Donna. That is the Steve.
16: Hey, good morning, everyone. What's up, Donna?
15: Hey, everybody. I got the Wordle and two guesses. Thank you so much.
16: Oh, so that's why you
15: I got a little pep
16: this.
15: In my step. Mm-hmm.
16: Yeah, how recently did this happen?
15: A couple hours ago.
16: Oh, so you, oh my gosh, you were just whistling on your way to work, weren't you?
15: Yep.
16: You were letting people in front of you. Go ahead,
15: yeah.
16: Please.
15: I was like, I got this, don't worry about it. Look at me.
16: Do you start with your Wordle? Hi, everyone. This is 2026, but we're going to start the show with Wordle. It is not 2021, but we're going to continue.
15: Okay.
16: Do you start with the same word every
15: no,
16: day?
15: No, never. Nope. Okay. Don't even know what the day before, what the guess was.
16: Okay.
15: I just switch it up. I just throw in a five-letter word that maybe has some good consonants, some good vowels, and then I take it from there. Then I wouldn't have the luck that I have if I just use the same word.
16: Yeah, you're so right, Donna.
15: Sometimes I'll throw in a J in my first
16: word. No, really?
15: I might. If I'm feeling a little sassy.
16: I'm trying to do it right now as you're talking.
15: Oh, okay.
16: I know. Could you please?
15: Could you?
16: Every time we bring up Wordle on the show, you protect it like it's the gender of a baby. Okay?
15: Okay.
16: I'm not gonna say anything, and if I do, this little cranky pants will survive. But I'm not going to, everybody. Chill.
15: Well, today's Wordle is a girl.
16: Oh, was that a hint?
15: Maybe it was, and maybe it wasn't, and I'm just trying to throw you off the scent.
16: I just watch. I'm just going to do it. This is how my brain is. I'm just going to keep doing the same word over and over. I just want to know it, and finally,
15: what do you mean you're going to keep doing the same word over and over?
16: I guess the same word four out of the six times, and
15: oh, because you just want to get to the end.
16: That's right. Oh, I would have never.
15: Oh. How do you? Oh, I see. You were just looking to see what the word was. Okay, yeah, I got it in two. It's a pretty good.
16: Wow,
15: time.
16: I'd love to know. Please text me your starting word for that, ma'am.
15: I will.
16: Please text me your starting word for that, ma'am.
15: If you're
16: just tuning in, we have a great show. Despite how it's starting for you today at 10:30, we're going to play the College of Pop Culture Knowledge. At 11:30, we will play Whose Voice Is It Anyway? And at 9:30. We got a little pop culture ping pong, including stories about your potential next bachelor.
15: Oh,
16: interesting place that they've maybe found him, possibly.
15: Love it.
16: Paul Rudd and his thoughts about cell phones. Kim Kardashian. I moved this story over here, Donna. It was too good to wait on. Kim K. She's got a lot of help. She's talking about nannies, and I think it's an interesting thing that she says. And I may have maybe have an opinion that you might not expect on
15: Ooh,
16: this.
15: Ooh, I can't wait.
16: And maybe have we identified a celebrity who is in dire need of a drink? Because, boy, does he look thirsty these days.
15: Really? Oh, yes. Yes.
16: Really?
15: Yes, yes. Now I know who you're
16: and
15: talking.
16: I love this guy. I got love
15: this
16: for this guy.
15: This is my story, actually. I think I would remember.
16: But as a friend, I would just maybe pull him aside and say, I've been noticing a trend recently with your post on Instagram. And I say that as a friend. I love this man.
15: Okay. I kind of have opinions, too. I'm going to play devil's advocate on that one.
16: And that's okay. Because, listen, no one has ever taken a picture of themselves at a gym or a video of themselves at a gym because they think they look bad in that angle.
15: That's right.
16: Or that light is not flattering. So I get it. It's similar to, oh, so you're going to bash the person for getting a facelift, yet there you are with your Crest white strips. Aren't we all going toward the same thing here? Looking a little better?
15: Yes. All right, anyway, more on that coming up. You try to figure out who it is.
16: All right, let's see if you... Did you send me a
15: Yeah, I sent you. I sent you a photo of my
16: work. Oh, wow,
15: you got... Got lucky?
16: You got really lucky. Yeah, you did. I mean, that's
15: a good starting word, right?
16: You got 4 out of the first 5 letters on your first guess with the starting letter, which really narrows it down.
15: Yeah.
16: The starting letter in the right position. That That's was a right. wonderful, wonderful first guess,
15: Thank
16: Donna.
15: You. Thank you
16: so
15: much.
16: You should speak at libraries.
15: I know. I've been saying that for years. What would I say, though?
16: One would only start to wonder.
15: Hey, changing the subject just a little bit, congratulations to everyone who ran the Twin Cities Marathon and finished, didn't finish, whatever. You put your best foot forward. That's awesome. You know, my neighbor's daughter ran and finished in like 4 hours and change.
16: Wow.
15: And she's never, running is new to her.
16: Wow.
15: So she had been training. And so now she's going, you know, for my 60th, I feel like I'm going to run a marathon. I'm like, why in the hell would you do that?
16: Wait, so your neighbor whose daughter went, now the neighbor mother is saying this. Not the daughter waiting until she's 60.
15: And I'm like, why?
16: So, Donna.
15: Why don't you visit, I don't know, 14 states in 14 months? That sounds like a really good goal.
16: Okay, to you, and I think that maybe this is your thing. Let me speak on behalf of your neighbor. I think there's something that's different about a bucket list trip or I want to see these things versus I want to see if I can push myself. I think some people kind of get a high out of I'm going to intentionally engage in pain to see if I like what it produces.
15: Huh.
16: It's kind of like those tough mutter runs. Have you ever done one of those?
15: No.
16: Of course not.
15: No, what is that?
16: You know, where you...
15: Like mutter fodder?
16: No, okay.
15: Hey, mutter, do you want to do this with me?
16: No, it's not like that. It's not like find a tough mother in your life and then do a 5K with her. This is let's run up a hill, then let's do, 20 pull-ups.
15: Burpees. Okay.
16: Then we're going to crawl underneath barbed wire in mud. Then we're going to be jumping. It's a very difficult, physically taxing thing. And you know from the at the beginning, you're going to feel so bad by the end and certainly throughout it. Mm. But in the end awaits after that, like, oh my gosh, I'm so exhausted, is this euphoric, blissful golden hour of your existence where you say, look at what we just did.
15: That's fascinating that people want to harm themselves in that way.
16: It's not harm. It's just they want to push themselves. So I would say to your neighbor, we'll call her Bluesy. Here. I hope that she does it because my wife ran one half marathon and said it was one of the greatest experiences of her life in terms of the high that she felt mid-run as people were running by and saying, hey, keep going. And she was passing people and saying, hey, keep going. She said, and marathoners and half marathoners, you all, I think, get this. There's something that is unifying. That's like this team-like experience that happens out there. That doesn't seem to happen in other places.
15: Okay.
16: Doesn't happen in golf. Doesn't happen when you play basketball.
15: I mean, it happens like in theater. You know, you all accomplish something together as a team.
16: Yes.
15: Okay.
16: Yes.
15: Okay. Well, I love that for you.
16: You should run a marathon,
15: Donna.
16: I'm
15: not running a marathon
16: you have
15: ever.
16: You should train. Because it'll tell you. You download an app and it'll say, today, run 5 miles. And then 2 weeks from now, you'll be running 8. And then the next day, 6. And the next day, 11. Then 2 break days. Please.
15: No.
16: Please, Donna.
15: No, the only running I do is if there's cake in the break room. I want to get there before everybody else.
16: Okay, did ChatGPT write that for you?
15: No.
16: That just felt like a very disingenuous, old-timey joke.
15: I'm just saying, like...
16: If there's cake in the break room, you're like, oh, God, why did they bring that here? No, I can't have that.
15: No, I'll have cake. Look what we have today, by the way.
16: Oh, wait, let me guess. Let's play. I haven't seen what it is. Let's... Now time for Donna's Secret Sound. I think, first, okay, stop. Donna. Donna, please. Did you bring this? Donna, did you bring it in or did someone else? Like,
15: somebody else brought it in. I think probably Katie K9. Okay, yeah. Very sweet.
16: I was going to guess nuts.
15: Okay. There are nuts in this
16: Trail
15: Tupperware.
16: Mix.
15: No. Think what season it is.
16: It's Halloween season. It's
15: That's
16: fall.
15: Right.
16: Little pumpkins?
15: Nom, nom, nom,
16: candy
15: nom,
16: corns.
15: Yes.
16: Candy corns?
15: And?
16: Little wax pumpkins.
15: No, and peanuts.
16: Peanuts. Oh, I don't like that mixing. No, thank you. Please, prison those people.
15: Really?
16: Yeah, just one night in the clink.
15: Okay.
16: Okay.
15: Thanks, Katie.
16: Yeah, okay, Donna.
15: It's the same as like a Pearson's nut roll.
16: Didn't they go out of business?
15: Yes, sadly.
16: Dang it.
15: I know. I got to go find some stuff somewhere.
16: Yeah, those salted nut rolls. On the black market. Yeah. Don't search on the dark web for a Pearson's salted nut roll. You'll get a nut roll, but it's not going to be from Pearson's.
15: Okay.
16: Okay.
15: Anyway, yeah, great treats. Go run. Stick around.
16: Stop. We'll take a break.
14: 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We have a Project Down and Dirty Airport announcement.
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15: Hey, good morning. Welcome to hour three of the Donna and Steve show. Here is the situation, guys.
16: Oh, no. What's going on?
15: The director of Digger is speaking. Here is the situation, guys.
16: Oh, no. What's going on?
15: The director of Digger is speaking out after finding out how split people.

0: And I actually prefer that to the lukewarm reception.
1: Hmm.
0: The guy who directed it, and let me take a shot at his name here, Alejandro González Iñárritu.
1: Good job.
0: Thank you. He said some people aren't going to like it. That's fine. He's the guy who did Birdman, the Birdman.
1: Oh, with Michael Keaton. Yes. Yes. Yes.
0: And he did something really unique and cool with that film, too. It was all one shot,
1: yeah.
0: Right?
1: Yes. Crazy.
0: Yeah. So Tom Cruise's latest movie, this movie stars Tom Cruise. He's an eccentric oil baron who's responsible for this catastrophe that happens. And yeah, he said, you know, not all viewers necessarily share my taste in cinema. And there are people who want more certainty in the storytelling, and that's okay. So, yeah, we kind of expected that.
1: Well, and he went on to say, I think that, it's definitely an uncommon film. It's a provoking film. But he said, that's the role of a film for me. Let's start the conversation, which I think is pretty cool.
0: Me too.
2: Let the conversation begin.
0: Anyway, let's see. Let's see. The film received a 46 out of 100 score from critics, but a 66 out of 100 from filmgoers, from moviegoers, whatever you want to call it.
1: Yeah.
0: Anyway, I mean, let's see. Oh, gosh.
1: 2 hours and 9 minutes, Donna, if you want to do it.
0: That's not bad.
1: I'll tell you what, for what it's worth, it doesn't have a... So 51% right now on Rotten Tomatoes from the critics. It's got a 71% popcorn meter, which is like the fan review.
0: Okay.
1: So.
0: Not bad.
1: You know.
0: You know what? Sometimes some of these films, like, did you see that movie, the Don't Look Up?
1: I did not. That was the one with Jennifer Lawrence.
0: Yeah, and Leo. It was a lot of stars in that one. And I started it and went, I don't know if this is for me, which is kind of how I feel about watching Pluribus right now, which I tried to get back into yesterday. And I'm like, okay.
1: No, just drop that one.
0: No. I have 5, 6, 7, 8, 9. I have like 4 or 5 episodes left. It's just getting to the good stuff. Like she's making discoveries now. Like, oh my gosh, I look at what they're doing in this warehouse. Dun, dun, dun.
1: Cool, man.
0: The problem is it kind of feels like a one-man show. Kind of in the way Castaway was like a one-man movie.
1: Mm.
0: It feels a lot like a lot of watching paint dry. Like you're sitting there going, okay, well, it's not a whole lot of talking going on here. I don't know.
1: You need to learn how to cut bait on stuff.
0: I don't know. I'm scared to now. I feel like I'm going to miss something really big.
1: Hey. Of all the things to be scared of, friend, it shouldn't be stopping a show mid-season. Okay?
0: Okay.
1: Can we move that out of your fear column?
0: Okay.
1: Okay?
0: Sure.
1: See, a therapist could help you with this kind of stuff. Why do you feel bad about quitting on a show that you know you don't enjoy and you know your time is precious and fleeting?
0: See, that's what I can't handle.
1: Why? You need to answer that question. You need to actually be introspective at some point.
0: I cannot stand when people are like, and how did that make you feel?
1: That's a very important question to ask in life, as if you want to be emotionally well-regulated.
0: Well, why don't I just ask myself that?
1: Because you probably won't always. Occasionally, I don't know what your hit piece is on therapist.
0: No. I love therapists. Very, very useful occupation.
1: That is one of the best questions I think a person can ask someone is, how did that make you feel? Because that's when you actually get to the meat of it. That's how that made you feel is what is important to that person.
0: Yeah, why don't you ask me that sometimes when you say mean things? And I'll go, well, it made me feel ashamed and embarrassed in the moment. And like I'm less than.
1: Did you say less than?
0: It sounded like you bailed.
1: Yeah.
0: I said less than.
1: So in the same way that you bailed on that word, I think you could bail on Pluribus.
3: I think you should stick with it, Donna.
0: Are you watching it?
3: No, but I know I'm going to love it. And
1: Why do you know you're going to love it if you haven't watched it?
3: Because it's from the same guy that did Better Call Saul and Breaking Bad. I love Vince Gilligan.
0: She didn't like these shows.
1: Be a friend to her and tell her she needs to quit.
3: But
1: don't project
3: yourself
1: on her.
3: But I want to eventually talk to her about it. I want to bond with her over the show.
0: You know what?
1: Let me jump in for a moment.
0: Can we stop you?

0: Can I just tell you, I have been down this path before of, oh, please, ma'am, watch something I enjoy so we can be closer. That conversation is not going to go the way that you think it's going to go in your head. You think, wow, she finally... No, sir, hear me. You're thinking we're going to have common ground, something to talk about and share about. She is going to yuck your yum.
1: I don't know.
2: Listen.
0: Quit, Donna, quit. All of our time
2: is
0: precious.
2: I've never heard you say I should quit. No, I heard Mike in the office say, best show on television. Best show of the year. That's what he said. And I'm like, this guy didn't bring us Severance, though, did he?
1: No.
2: Okay. What else is Gilligan?
1: I think it's just those three shows, Breaking Bad, Better Call Saul, and Pluribus.
2: Okay. That Succession show also. But I watched it. You know what I realized about Breaking Bad? Somebody pointed out to me. They said, you consumed too much of it. Like, you know, when the show was airing, it would come out weekly. So you'd have to wait. Then you can cleanse the palate. I was consuming 4 episodes at a time. And I was like, what is going on? Anyway, I'll stick with it. Thank you, Steve.
0: Did you see how tan Aaron Sorkin's face is?
2: I have not. Now?
0: Yeah, I saw this the other day because he was on the red carpet for his new movie called The Social Reckoning.
2: I almost wonder if it had something to do with the lighting because Sarah Jessica Parker also looked extremely tan.
0: Okay, maybe, but there is someone in between him that does not look... I get it. The lighting can play tricks. This happened at the end of September, and people are just still chattering about it. He just seems to be almost George Hamilton-level tan. Do you think he's just spending time on an island, maybe? Or is this done in the makeup chair?
2: I think he's probably tanning.
0: It's quite a bit, huh? A pretty solid
2: tan. Let me see
0: tan.
2: The picture. Okay. Let me see it. I'll describe it
0: Here's
2: to
0: like
2: everybody.
0: A little of him.
2: Dang it.
0: Dang it. It was an ad. And
2: that's what happened to me, too.
0: Look, here you go.
2: Oh, sir.
0: Sir, please.
2: Wow. I mean, he looks good. He's a handsome man.
0: I'm not talking about that. We're
2: okay,
0: just,
2: yes.
0: The internet
2: yes,
0: is just...
2: he's a bit much. We're bordering on tan mom here.
0: Yes. There's an older picture of him. This reminds me of a time when I used to work at a different TV job back at Reels. And I was working on a show called Hollywood Dailies. And I was going to get in makeup. And each time I would come back, I would tell the makeup artist, you know, yeah, I feel like maybe we can try a little more bronzer because I just didn't like how washed out I felt like my light skin looked.
2: Sure.
0: And I was like, yeah, go a little more the next day. Why don't you try a little more? And then one day I was like, let's just do more than you feel like you'd be comfortable doing. Have you seen Tropic Thunder?
2: Yes. Yeah.
0: I had a Robert Downey Jr. moment where I was like, oh my gosh. Wow, this is my fault. I brought this upon myself and we need to take this off. It was.
2: That's awesome.
0: Yeah, it was not great.
2: Side note.
0: Thank you.
2: Let's get back to Digger. I got an email here from Sonia who says Dawn McClain saw it, liked it, gave it a B+. She doesn't get the hate. Okay. Oh, Phil Jones said Mike also loved The Sheep Detectives. Move on.
1: Now, I hear that's a fantastic movie.
2: Really?
1: Yes. It's got Hugh Jackman in it.
0: Yeah, great
1: and,
0: reviews. Right?
1: Yeah, great reviews. So.
2: And then also, there are some people throwing a flag on the College of Pop Culture Knowledge answer.
1: What do we do?
2: It's not going to change things because Steve already won. Mel Torme wrote the Christmas song. Somebody else had more info.
0: What was the phrasing of the question, though?
1: I said Olivia Dean did a cover of the Christmas song, which was originally performed by this jazz singer. I think performed is the key word there.
0: It absolutely is.
2: Okay.
0: Yeah. That's good. That's good sleuthing. Good detective
2: yes.
0: work by the listeners. They're always there. They're always at the computer.
2: They really are.
1: They're always listening.
0: They're always listening, it feels
2: Big
0: like.
2: Big brother, everybody. We got to go.
0: We will not refer to our listeners as Big Brother. We love them and how much they listen.
2: Yeah. Love right you done. Guys.
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0: We have a few emails that we'll get to.
2: All right.
0: Before we move into a little movie news, we're a show of the people. Ain't that right, Dee Dee?
2: That's right, dude.
0: Listen, Sonia's pulling no punches with her thoughts on Dunkin' Donuts. Dunkin' has horrible donuts. Don't bother. Cub has great donuts. Huh. Yo-Yo Donuts in Minnetonka is also really good for over-the-top ones.
2: Okay.
0: I have something unpopular to say.
2: Okay.
0: I'm not a fan of the over-the-top donut. Give me a really good glaze, a really good sugar, a really good Bavarian cream, and a really good just like standard chocolate frosting with the donut underneath. You know what I'm saying?
2: Yeah, sure. I would agree with that.
0: I don't need your bacon and we put Fruity Pebbles on it. You know what you can do? You can throw that in the garbage can for me, please.
2: Yeah, I think it's a little overdone. But, you know, people like kitschy stuff.
0: Jesse says, I think Stormer might have a crush on Lifeline Katie with that nice voice she had. Is love in the air?
1: Ooh. I'll never tell.
0: Okay. Dog costume party. This is an email from Karen. We are a dog-friendly office, and we are having a dog costume party for our employees and their dogs on Thursday, October 29th. Our office is across the street from Hubbard.
2: Oh.
0: Bring your dogs by. No, thank you, Karen.
2: All right, then.
0: Donna can't have her dog in public near other dogs, and I don't feel like it. It just sounds like it's going to be too much pulling back on the leash.
2: Yeah, okay.
0: And then finally, I think Steve, oh, this is about who's more of a disaster. Teresa says, I think Steve has more opportunities for disasters. He does have four kids. Donna seems to have more. Steve has Lou to stop him from many disasters.
2: That's true.
0: You may be six of one, half a dozen of the other. So maybe we're disaster-y in different ways.
2: Sure.
0: Okay.
2: All right, then.
0: Okay, then.
2: Are we done with emails?
0: Yeah.
2: All right. So I saw this morning. There is an upcoming AI movie that could be an Oscar contender. The movie is called The Gods Don't Give Gifts. It is hitting theaters on December 4th. And it's like this futuristic, dystopian anthology about the disturbing consequences of humanity's attempt to transcend the limits of the physical body. Say what now? Mm. Okay, it's completely AI generated, and the makers plan to submit it for Best Animated Feature.
0: Best animated, okay.
2: Now, Academy rules do state that AI neither helps nor harms a movie's chances of getting nominated, but they will take into account the degree to which a human was at the heart of the creative authorship. And one of the filmmakers says that this movie is a historic moment in animation and says we feel it could be this generation's Toy Story.
0: Hmm.
2: Have you looked at the trailer at all?
0: Yeah. Yeah, it's pretty visually compelling, I will say that. Some AI looks super AI-ish, and you're like, okay, AI slop is what they would call that.
2: Sure.
0: This does look different. I don't think it's going to... Let's say the Academy of Motion Picture Arts and Sciences says, okay, you can submit it and we'll review it. I don't think it's going to get love because it's AI, and Hollywood has such a stance. It feels like such a largely united front against AI.
2: Sure.
0: Now, the same comparison that they're making, I think, is at least one you need to have a debate about, which is back in 1995 when Toy Story came out, it was the first computer animation movie we had ever seen. And at that time, I believe the conversation from old sketchpad cartoonist and animation artist was like, wait, that's not animation. You're using a computer. I'm using a pencil and my hand and then flipping a page and doing another page, a little bit of the movement later, and then flipping the page. And it takes me a bunch of these pages just to get the character to wave at you.
2: Right.
0: And now
2: right.
0: The computer is speeding all of this up and animating things for you. Now, there's artistry that is involved in both of those. I think you start to lose a little bit of where is the artistry in AI. There are a lot of commands that you have to give AI to give you the thing that you want, but I think it just gets a lot murkier.
2: Yeah.
0: Your thoughts?
2: I don't think they should be disqualified, but I think there should be some kind of, I do feel like there should be a different category. Not necessarily, like, I don't think Spielberg directing human people should be up against somebody like, what's her name? Tilly Norwood?
0: Sure. Yes.
2: You know,
0: yes, her name is Tilly Norwood. She's the AI actress, if you don't know.
2: Right. I don't know. I have to think about that because this really snuck up very quickly, this AI stuff.
0: Yeah.
13: I just really don't think this one is going to go anywhere because of the current narrative around AI stuff and what Hollywood really trying to protect their jobs. And a lot of people out there have been like, this can be the downfall of our industry. You bring up a fair point. You know, if it gets submitted for best animated feature, in theory, then their director would be eligible to be voted on potentially to become a nominee for best director. Although when you ask the question, wow, how did you get them to take your direction? Wouldn't it be Control K?
2: Right.
13: Or whatever, like, command right. they put in? As opposed to, even in an animated movie, the director is right there in the recording studio talking to Tom Hanks and Tim Allen and saying, like, hey, I need more. Let's bring that emotion down a little bit here. Remember, this just,
2: yes.
13: you know.
2: Yeah. I don't know. I don't know how it all works.
13: I don't know. How's it all going to end?
2: Not good, I don't think.
13: Okay, though.
2: Okay, so we know about that big merger, Warner Brothers and Paramount, and the historic Warner Brothers water tower.
13: Yes.
2: In Los Angeles. They've already updated it. They wasted no time in getting the Skydance name to that water tower in Burbank. You know, it looks the same, the WB, in its, you know, standard blue and yellow kind of emblem. And then
13: So iconic.
2: I'm so glad they didn't touch that. I think that would have really upset people. But they just wrote underneath a Skydance Corporation.
13: I'm good with that.
2: Yeah, me too.
13: I'm okay with that. I really like, yes, I'm glad that it didn't just become like a Paramount thing or something like that. It is iconic. And if you ever drive by it, you know, if you're out in that Burbank area where the Warner Brothers studios are, it's cool. First time you see it, it's like, geez.
2: Wow.
13: And if you're someone of a certain age like me, you're like, wow, that's where the Animaniacs live.
2: I love that,
13: They're
2: Steve.
13: They're in there right now.
2: They live in there. That's cute.
13: Adidas is developing something that is sort of interesting, though unnecessary. Ice pack slides. These are, you know, those famous Adidas slides, the little slip-on kind of sandal shoe.
2: Yes, of course. Yes, people wear them on the beach or to take the garbage out.
13: Well, now they have recovery slides, and you just toss them in the freezer for 30 minutes, and then you wear them around.
2: Wait, what?
13: So you take these slides. They have like a couple of different things that are baked into them. Wrong choice of words with baked, but go with me. These are called ClimaCool recovery slides, and they feature cooling chambers built directly into the footbed and into the strap of the Adidas slide. And the target demo is obviously athletes for like post-workout recovery. They could work for anybody, though. Not really that high tech. I kind of wonder, can't you just do this with slides in general? Can't you just throw your rubber slides into the freezer and then they're cold for a little while?
2: Yes, absolutely.
13: The internet has some opinions, including things like, if you apply ice on your feet, you're not supposed to be walking around. Okay, Mr. Know-it-all. All right, maybe he's right, though. Somebody else said, imagine tossing those on your feet while you're cooking or washing the dishes. There's nothing like handling glass and knives while your body is slowly numbing from your feet up. That's funny. Let's see here. Someone rightfully asked, can they make pillows like this? That would be nice.
2: Oh, right. Oh, that'd be great. We love the cool side of the pillow, don't we?
13: We sure do. And finally, someone on the internet about the new Adidas freezer slides commented, I was interested at first, but now I'm getting cold feet.
2: I love it.
13: Donna, right?
2: Jokes for everyone.
13: We're having fun with puns. Anyway, not totally sure when these are going to be available, but stay tuned for some more information about the Adidas ice pack slides.
2: Okay. Love it.
14: Morning, sunshine.
15: I find method acting to be the most ridiculous technique used specifically by people who really enjoy the smell of their own brand.
16: Didn't Sally Field get irritated with Daniel Day-Lewis? 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
15: 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Exactly. Oh, I'm sorry. Oh, just knocking over displays left, right, and center. 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
2: Welcome to Hour 3. It is the Donna and Steve Show. Thursday edition. Another day, another story about AI. Crooked letter, humpback.
13: That's how you spell Mississippi, guys, if you do the first part.
2: Yeah. Anyway, that's not why you called. So Andrew Garfield quit using ChatGPT after portraying OpenAI CEO Sam Altman in the upcoming movie Artificial. He said he felt a bit scared.
13: Oh.
2: He said, I started to feel a little mistrusting of the technology because it feels like the people who are encouraging us to use the technologies don't exactly know its capabilities or capacities themselves.
13: Yeah, I get where he's coming from, because he says he would use it kind of for, you know, Google on steroids, deep research about characters and stories,
2: right,
13: things like that.
2: Yeah.
13: I think that's a fair position to have. And I think that, you know, all of that recent attention hopefully garnered, I don't know, the right next steps. Because AI is not going anywhere. It's not.
2: No.
13: It will grow and grow. And now we just have to hope that those in power and in control make more good decisions than bad decisions.
2: Yes.
13: But I get why you would take a step back if you're him and just say, you know what, I think I'm going to pause a little bit. He was really, really close to it and probably was looking a lot at the bad side of AI.
2: Yeah, for sure. Know? And he said it feels a little irresponsible. And he said, you know, I don't really need it in my life the way other people in other industries might need it. You know, he was using it in the way you said he was using it, which is kind of how I think most people are using it.
13: Yes, but I think in professional settings that you and I aren't thinking of, you know, like some people, Donna, actually have to produce reports.
2: Yeah.
13: Analyze numbers from the last quarter and all of that. And if you're not using AI, that person next to you is getting that job done about 10 times quicker than you.
2: Sure, sure.
13: So I think there are industries that merit it.
2: I got to tell you what I started doing. And this came, you were out one day and we were talking about how AI is gathering information on you. So the more you use it, the more it knows about you. Yours calls you by your name, I think, right?
13: Yeah.
2: So when I use, say, ChatGPT, or I'm doing a Google search about something very specific, I will say things like, my friend has this situation where he, you know, and yeah. I'll try to throw him off the scent instead of saying, I have a house that has, you know, multiple floors.
13: Yes.
2: That, you know, I'll be like, my friend is...
13: recently developed a necrosis growth on her head.
2: His
13: head.
2: Yeah, so I'll do stuff like that. So if they do try gathering stuff on me, they'll be like, oh, well, that wasn't her. It was a friend of hers who we're not sure which one.
13: Yeah, I understand that. I think I've given it a couple of false prompts before.
2: Have you?
13: Yeah, just to sort of throw it off the scent. I have a feeling, based on how it is able to do research and work on complex problems, that might not be as fail-proof as you think.
2: I know, but it's something.
13: It's something,
2: you're
13: sure.
2: Not just giving them everything. You're like, you know what? It can't hurt.
13: Here was an interesting thing. Now, and I know I've given it this information. I just don't remember when. I was talking to chat this morning, and it was specifically about a credit card application. Okay, we're signing up for credit cards. We're going to play the points game for once in our life.
2: You mean okay? Your friend is going to play the points game?
13: Well, no. Here's what I said. I was asking chat a specific question about my wife signing up for this credit card. And we pay it off in full every month. Get off my back, guys. But the chat then said to me, yes, that would work for Lou. Spelled L-U, which is how I spell it, not L-O-U.
2: They're coming for you.
13: Anyway, you know what, though, guys? Think of it. There's been so much rightful concern over AI, and we need to have the right things in place, and we need to have countries cooperating with one another so that there's a shared sort of ethical agreement, blah, blah, blah. Okay, we all know this is important. But also, let's not forget, maybe, and maybe I'm crazy, but maybe AI cures cancer someday. Maybe it figures out the cure for cancer someday.
2: After they kill you.
13: Hey, Donna. Okay. And then you'll be the only one living. How did this woman survive the robot apocalypse? I always said, my friend has a problem, and they were wondering. Anyway,
2: yeah, just be careful out there, kids, okay?
13: Yeah, chill out, everyone.
2: Chill out. Why did I bring that up?
13: Just because you...
2: Oh, Andrew Garfield.
13: Yeah.
2: Got it. All right, next up, would you rather hear about Joe Manganiello's new book or an actor who tried out for American Idol?
13: Let's do Manganiello.
2: You want to?
13: I do.
2: All right, you asked for it. Okay, so he's got a new book out. The book is called Bloodlines. And he, remember we had the story of Joe Manganiello who said that he had an autoimmune disease that really wrecked him. And as a result, he had to have an organ amputated.
13: I do remember that.
2: Yeah, it was an interesting choice of words.
13: I think removed may have been more apropos.
2: Yes. So he had to have a part of his intestines removed due to this autoimmune disease that he was dealing with for 7 years. He had to use an ostomy bag to go to the bathroom for a while. This was back in 2016 when he had the surgery. And all of this was happening when Joe Manganiello was married to Sofia Vergara. And in the book, he says she was not supportive. He said the marriage became devoid of any emotionality whatsoever, and she refused to hug him, even when he begged. He also said that she mocked him for adopting a 5-pound chihuahua named Bubbles in 2019, even though he saved the dog's life. He was having suicidal thoughts, and he said he had to give his gun away. It's all this really dark stuff. He sought alternative treatments, and one that included licking the pituitary gland in a goat's skull.
13: That was a tough sentence for me to move past.
2: Yeah. I think there's context needed. This is just someone pulling out, you know, all these little pieces of the book like they do before the book comes out.
13: Well, a couple things there. If those things are true, that then your heart goes out to Joe Manganiello. If that is what the support looked like, I'm sure Sofia Vergara has her side of the story.
2: Definitely.
13: But if there is sort of a distance there while someone's walking through a medical diagnosis, that reads cold.
2: Yeah.
13: That reads cold.
2: And he said part of the reason that he wrote this book, because there was all this stuff out there about making him look like he's this terrible person. Remember, they were fighting over the embryos, you know, that he wanted, but she was like, no, we're divorced. It doesn't work like that. There's a whole bunch of stuff that they're taking away from we're hearing in this book. Like, there was generational family trauma, but now he's on the other side. He's engaged again. He's med free. He's symptom free. Everything's great.
13: At some point, I would love to circle back on the licking of the goat pituitary gland, but I don't think this is the time.
2: Probably not.
13: But imagine walking in on that.
2: I wonder.
13: Hey, Joe.
2: I mean, Joe. No, how do you get to that? The goat would have to be dead, right?
13: I should hope so.
2: Yeah, you're not just like, it's not like licking your neck. I don't know the pituitary gland. I think it's in the back of the head, the base of the skull or something. See if I'm right, will you?
13: All right.
2: I like to test myself every now and then. Don't make me sing.
13: It is an esoteric ritual that he revealed. Let's see. He performed it in Cuba.
2: Oh, he did.
13: As a desperate attempt to cure a severe 7-year battle with that autoimmune disease.
2: He found a shaman, that's why.
13: Where is pituitary gland? I like that AI just knows my typos and they're like, I know this is what you meant, buddy.
2: Yeah. Is it the base of the skull in the back?
13: Hang on 1 second, Donna, please.
2: Okay.
13: I do have it as a in the base of the brain, roughly behind the bridge of the nose.
2: Oh, behind the bridge.
13: And
2: okay.
13: It is a pea-sized gland. So you really just got to get in there.
2: All right. This is a good time to just wrap this up.
13: When we come back, we have a couple of studies. I have a question to ask you about guests removing their shoes. Also, the latest very, very depressing finding on how much that good old-fashioned American dream will cost you these days. We'll get to those studies when we come back, Donna and Steve.
3: If life is a game to be won, then every child deserves to play on a level field. Children International is empowering young people at every stage of growth.
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2: Hello. You are listening to the Donna and Steve Show. We appreciate that.
13: Thanks, everybody.
2: Thanks. Steve has a question. What?
13: Cool dancing, Donna.
2: Thank you. I've been practicing all morning.
13: Do you ask your guests to take their shoes off when they come over? There's a new survey that found that 70% of Americans with hardwood floors prefer to take their own shoes off when they come home. And not just because they want to keep the floors, you know, looking nice. But a lot of people are thinking about maybe dirt and germs and things that you might track into the house. But here's where it gets a little interesting, is that even though most people prefer a shoes-off household, only 44% of people say that they usually ask their guest to take their shoes off. I'll jump in on this one. I would never ask my guest to take their shoes off outside of if they had just come in from big, heavy snow and mud and it was like a very apparent situation and for some reason they thought, oh, let's walk through the house with these. I might be like, hey, you mind if you take those off? We'll just see if we can keep the mess down today. But on a standard, normal weather day, I feel like you would be so, that feels so tacky to ask your guest, can you please take your shoes off in here? Most do. But to ask them, that feels like, bro.
2: Yeah, no, I would never do that. In fact, sometimes when people go to take them off, I'm like, my floor's filthy. You could leave your shoes on because it has to get washed anyway.
13: That's me too. I'll sometimes have workers come into my house. Yeah, my house isn't perfect, Donna. Sometimes I have workers here. And they'll be like, here, let me take these off. I'm like, seriously, let me just take you out to the fuse box. Doesn't matter. Leave them on. We're good. I just can't imagine these prissy little people out there who are like, can you please take your shoes off?
2: Yeah, I do know people who do that. I feel like if you have carpeting, that would make more sense to take your shoes off than if you have hardwood floor.
13: I agree with that. I thought that was an interesting thing about that survey, that it was specifically targeting people with hardwood floors as though it's more of a thing for them so that, I don't know, footprints aren't on the hardwood.
2: Maybe.
13: I'll tell you something about hardwood. You want to hear it?
2: Mm-hmm.
13: Here it comes. I cannot tell when our floors are clean or dirty. My wife has said things before looking at our hardwood floor. Oh, these floors are filthy. And I'm thinking, what pair of x-ray glasses is she wearing right now? Because all I see is wood.
2: Dark or light?
13: It's light.
2: I can see every little spot, doggy footprint. Dirt. I see it all. It's the first thing I see, especially from certain angles. I have a lot of light coming into my kitchen area, which is where I see it. Because I don't have like shades or whatever. Because the windows are very slivery and tall.
13: Oh, very nice. Natural light sounds great.
2: But you could see everything. Same thing with, I have like glass panels. I could see every spot on them, and I'm like, well, I live in a garbage house.
13: can I ask you a question about living in your home?
2: Yes.
13: Do you ever feel really proud of it is the wrong phrase, but do you ever have it nice and clean, the blankets are folded and all of that,
2: yeah.
13: A candle is lit, and no, I'm not asking if it's ever in good shape. I'm asking you inside.
2: Mm-hmm.
13: Do you ever look at your house and say, this is lovely?
2: Yeah.
13: Be honest.
2: Yeah, for sure. Yeah, but there's always something that needs to be fixed or updated or, I don't know. I guess those are the two big things. Or cleaned.
13: Yeah.
2: Sometimes during the week, I don't know how people manage to keep a clean house all week long when you work.
13: Mm-hmm.
2: I really don't, because you're rushing, unless you work from home, which I think would make it a little bit easier to be like, oh, well, while I'm making lunch,
13: picking up. The day.
2: Yeah,
13: I don't know how. There are some houses, I think, where they have children and they keep it relatively clean quite a bit. And I'm just thinking, how do you do this? In fact, we have neighbors next door. They have two kids, these two girls, and they're over here all the time. And our girls go over there and we know their house is much more consistently clean and picked up. And we know that when they come over here, it's like visiting the family on the other side of the tracks. I know what they're thinking. Wow, these blankets are just thrown about on the couch here.
2: Right,
13: there's socks over in the corner there.
2: But you also don't, you want to look like you're living your life, not just that you're living inside a Architectural Digest magazine.
13: That's true. I would just like the kids to pick up after themselves a little bit more. Without having to constantly sound like a demon, right? You want to protect the relationship with the kids so that it doesn't become this constant friction. Because if you focus on every little thing that is out of place or pick that up or blah, blah, blah all the time, you feel like the majority of your conversations start with something about, dude, do this, do that, do that.
2: Can I tell you something that I discovered?
13: Speak freely.
2: There are a lot of people who are around, maybe a little younger than you are, who do not care one bit. Not one bit. I know someone who lives in a $1 million house, and it's always a mess.
13: Really?
2: There's dog hair on in areas where there shouldn't be. There's jelly schmutz, you know, in areas where you're like, really, you couldn't clean this up? There's dishes in the sink. There's disregard. And I'm like, wow, you went to all this trouble to own this beautiful new home, and you're just schmutzing it up. People don't care. Not everybody cares.
13: Yeah, I think this is true. Not everybody does. Usually in most couples, if it's a couple situation, usually one person cares more than the other person, and that helps to keep the ship from capsizing, so to speak.
2: Yeah.
13: You never do take on too much water where it becomes a threat, because that person will be like, gosh darn it, I'm just cleaning up right now. But I can't be in the mess for too long where it's just like, for me to sort of re-enter a little more relaxation, I want the counters to be clear. Let's get these dishes back into the dishwasher.
2: Yes.
13: Let's fold the blankets. Let's clear these plates.
2: Like, it's hard to relax.
13: Mm-hmm.
2: If, you know what I mean? You know what they say? Uncluttered house, uncluttered mind.
13: That's right.
2: Same with a desk. Uncluttered desk. You clear pathways out so that you can relax or be more productive.
13: Next time you go to this dirtbag millionaire house, just start picking up for them. And then at the end say, doesn't this look nice?
2: Yeah, trust me. Trust me, I have. It's gone right back to the way it was.
13: Wonderful.
0: Brittany and Kendall.
1: Have you ever had something get stuck in the dressing room? And you go, am I going to dislocate a shoulder possibly to get out of this?
10: Is this how I die?
1: Yes.
10: Is this how they find me with like a dress half up and my butt is just hanging out and my arms are stuck up? The dressing rooms are like material. It's
1: curtains.
10: It's a curtain. So when that panic sets in, you just have to step out of that curtain to like this wide area and be like, somebody help me.
1: I'm a monster.
10: Please.
1: Anybody here?
10: And that is my full crotch out. Yes. But I need help in my darkest hour.
1: Oh,
10: please. And I'm so sorry. I know I ripped this. I will not be buying it because I realize also it's out of my price range.
1: No.
10: And more importantly, it does not fit me.
0: Brittany and Kendall with producer Mike. The next generation of talk radio, where talk is fun. My Talk 107.1. Everything entertainment.
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9: 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But that thing
24: went bust, so I gave it up. Welcome back. Happy Friday, everybody. It is, Donna and Steve. Without Donna Valentine, we're shy of Donna today, but we picked up a Marley on the way in. Hey, Marley.
2: Hey, thanks for grabbing me off the side of the road.
24: Marley headbutted me very early in the morning, and then she snapped the microphone fully off of its stand.
2: Yeah.
24: And still no word back from Hot Adam.
2: Hot
24: Adam.
2: What are we talking, 1 out of 10? Are we talking a 7 or something? Or?
24: I'm not going to put the number out there, but...
25: She's never seen Hot Adam before?
24: No.
2: No, oh. Adam and I have exchanged emails many a time, actually, and now Steve's pitching him as Hot Adam. I'm excited to see him.
25: That's what we all call him.
24: Yeah.
2: I know, I love it.
24: The only reason we call him that is because he is, like, our eyeballs work.
25: He's attractive.
24: Yeah, he's just a good-looking dude. You know what he is? He should really be here as we're talking so much about him. we're gonna go too far at some point, and one of us is going to end up in HR, and it's probably going to be me.
2: But how about being called hot person, right? Like, I mean, if someone had that nickname for you, for us, like behind our, that they just came up with, that's flattering.
24: Do you know, you won't believe this. And then we have to play a game, guys.
2: Yeah.
24: Do we have a lifeline?
25: We do.
24: Okay, we have a lifeline. Listen, I know what I am. I know what I am.
2: Know thyself.
24: I'm a suburban 7. I'm a city 6. I get where I am. That's fine. That being said, when I was in college, freshman year, there were two Steves. It didn't go to a really big school. There were only 4,000 people total. There were two Steves in the freshman class. I found out I was being called in the girls' dorm Hot Steve.
2: No, look Steve, so you've had this.
25: And so it began, and that's where it all began.
24: And at the time, I had a cubic zirconia stud in my left ear.
2: Right.
25: Oh my gosh.
24: And I had a buzz cut. And I had a chin strap beard, no mustache because it couldn't grow. So
25: bring
24: that was
25: back.
24: A chin strap
25: bring
24: beard.
25: It back.
24: Bro, I could, man. I should maybe. I mean, I was trying to look like John B, if you know. But anyway, yeah, it was a pretty sweet time. It was only freshman year. Never.
2: It didn't continue.
24: No.
2: Yeah. What, other Steve had a glow up or something?
24: No.
2: Or you had a glow down?
24: I think it was that. Yeah. I'll be very honest.
2: Right. You doubled down on the chin strap.
24: I was doing I was working out a ton freshman year because the gym was free and I was eating at a buffet in the cafeteria all the time.
25: Yep.
24: And then pounding protein. I remember I was laying in the dorm one night. The lights are out and you're talking to your roommate as you fall asleep. And he said, hey, can I ask you a question? And I said, yeah. And he said, it's about protein. And I was like, great. You know, like, I want to teach you everything I know, man. Because you, too, could be as muscular as I am. And then he paused and said, is it also supposed to make your face bigger?
2: I love that for him.
24: So that was tough because then he was like, hey, fat face.
2: Oh.
24: He was saying it about me. He didn't want a bigger face. He was asking as a friend, hey, fat face, is your face supposed to be getting as fat as it is?
2: That's how he was asking?
24: Yes. He said he noticed my face getting bigger.
2: Oh.
24: That's 'cause, and that wasn't the protein. That was the fact that I stayed and got multiple courses at every lunch and every dinner. The freshman 15 was real, and I carried about 12 of it in my face. Moving on. We yeah, now
25: if
24: play.
25: Got, if you got nothing nice to say, just don't say it at all.
2: I love that. I thought it was a vulnerable moment.
24: And I carried about 12 of it in my face. Moving on. We yeah, now
25: if
24: play.
25: You got, if you got nothing nice to say, just don't say it at all.
2: I love that. I thought it was a vulnerable moment for him. Like, he felt close to you, and he felt like he could really ask that.
24: Could it just help me? For-

0: poor caller on the line for about 11 minutes now. I don't have a button.
1: I do.
0: Let's play a game.
2: Game start. C-O-P-C-K. C-O-P-C-K. C-O-P-C-K.
1: It's Donna Valentine with Marley McMillan filling in with their 360 points, taking on Steve Patterson with his 345 points. Yeah. It means Steve gets the lifeline today and not Marley. Yeah. We are going out to Woodbury, Minnesota. We're saying good morning to Carlos.
0: Hey, Carlos.
3: Hey, how's it going?
0: Good, man. What's? I'm sorry that we kept you on hold so long.
3: Oh, it's all good. I was just enjoying that weird conversation.
0: Yeah, it was pretty weird. Do you like use protein supplements at all, Carlos?
3: I do not, but I want to get started.
0: Bro, if your face is small, get started ASAP because it'll grow the crap out of that thing. Well, Carlos, thank you for listening. When did you first start listening to the Donna and Steve show?
3: I would say about 2002, maybe.
0: Okay, yeah, to my talk in general. Okay.
3: Yeah.
0: Okay.
4: Love it.
0: Yeah. I mean, I was 18 when it was 2018.
3: Colleen and the boys.
0: Colleen and the boys. So you're a throwback.
4: Oh, yeah. Wow, you are.
0: That's awesome. We love that. Well, thank you for calling in today. Let us now send it over to producer Stormer to find out today's topic.
1: All right, for today's topic, well, this Halloween, a brewery, Voodoo Ranger, is doing a nationwide slasher manhunt for anyone 21 or older in the U.S. who can legally prove that their name is Michael Myers. Eligible participants can enter this for a cash prize. They get some beer. They get a video game, too. All this has to be done by October 19th, which is Michael Myers' birthday in the movie. That got me thinking about some Halloween movie villains. I'm going to quiz you guys today on Halloween movie villains. Ooh. From all the classics.
0: All right. Marley, you feel any good in this category?
4: I don't feel super confident, I'll be honest, but I'm excited.
0: Very few scary movies.
4: same.
0: Good. Carlos, are you going to be good for me, man?
3: I dabble.
4: Right. Right. Lucky?
0: All right. We got a spooky dabbler. All right, Marley, you go out into the hall.
4: Okay.
0: And we'll yell for you whenever it's time for you to come back in.
1: All right, perfect. Marley is leaving the room. And Carlos, I'm going to put you on hold really quick as we go over the first round of questions with Steve for Halloween movie villain trivia. Are you ready, Mr. Patterson?
0: I'm ready.
1: All right, let's begin with this first question. This Halloween movie bad guy shows up in the movie Nightmare on Elm Street.
0: That is Freddy Krueger.
1: This Halloween bad guy shows up in the movie Friday the 13th.
0: I think that's Michael Myers.
1: And this Halloween bad guy shows up in the movie Texas Chainsaw Massacre.
0: All right, that's Chainsaw Charlie. Jesus, the second one, Michael Myers, or is it Jason? Where's Jason? Can you ask that second question again?
1: This Halloween bad guy shows up in the Friday the 13th.
0: Which one of them's Halloween? Is that Michael Myers?
1: All right, well, time is up. Let's bring Carlos back in here. All right, Carlos, you heard my Halloween movie villain questions. You heard Steve's answers. We can't repeat the questions, but would you like to change any of Steve's answers?
3: The first one's good. The second one, I believe, is Jason. And the third is Leatherface, I think.
1: Okay.
0: Dang,
1: so
0: Carlos.
1: We're changing Steve's answers away from Mike Myers and Chainsaw Charlie.
0: All right, Carlos, this is amazing. I did like Chainsaw Charlie.
1: I did like that one. I'd watch that movie for sure. All right, Carlos, thank you so much. I'm going to put you on hold one more time. Let's bring Marley back in here.
0: All right, here she comes. Marley, welcome back.
4: I am back.
1: Hello,
0: Marley.
1: Wonderful.
0: Nice to see you.
4: Hello.
0: Hello. Hello, everyone.
4: How did we do? Hi, Carlos.
0: Los is legit when it comes to this
4: stuff.
0: My guy was like, it's bing, bang, boom.
4: Oh, man, really?
0: You're screwed.
4: Okay,
1: yeah,
4: wow.
1: He potentially gave Steve two of the three answers during the rounds.
0: Wow. Yes, he did.
4: Carlos.
0: Yeah, you're screwed, Marley.
1: All right.
0: Good luck.
4: Yeah, I probably am.
1: Again, it's another McMillan fill-in, and it's time for her turn for the College of Pop Culture Knowledge. Are you ready, Marley? Halloween bad guy trivia?
4: I am ready.
1: All right, let's begin with this first question here. This Halloween bad guy shows up in the movie Nightmare on Elm Street.
4: Boogeyman.
1: This Halloween bad guy shows up in the movie Friday the 13th.
4: Jason.
1: And this Halloween bad guy shows up in the movie Texas Chainsaw Massacre.
4: Monster. Saw. I don't know his name. These guys have names? Who knew these villains had names?
0: Yeah, right.
4: Yeah, just spooky, scary, dark...

0: mass of a man. All men.
1: Oh, yeah. Why is it all men?
2: All right, well, let's bring Carlos back in here, and let's see who is spinning the wheel today. Question number one. This Halloween bad guy shows up in the movie Nightmare on Elm Street. Steve and Carlos, you said Freddy Krueger. Marley McMillan, you said the Boogeyman. Correct answer is Freddy Krueger.
1: Oh, nice.
2: Steve and Carlos
1: nice.
2: Are on the board.
1: You were so close, Marley.
0: Right. Yeah.
2: Yeah. Question number two. This Halloween bad guy shows up in the movie Friday the 13th. Now, Steve, originally you said Michael Myers, but then Carlos changed your answer to Jason Voorhees, or just Jason. I'd accept Jason in this case. Now, Marley, you also said Jason for Jason Voorhees. Correct answer is Jason Voorhees.
0: Nice.
2: Marley is on the board.
0: All right.
3: There you go.
0: Cool.
2: All right. Final question here. This Halloween bad guy shows up in the movie Texas Chainsaw Massacre. Now, Steve, originally you said Chainsaw Charlie.
1: I think that
0: works. I like it.
1: That could be like a kid version, I think.
2: Yes.
0: Ooh,
1: right. I like alliteration.
0: Yeah. Texas Chainsaw Massacre, the kid version.
1: Yeah. Hi, I'm Chainsaw Charlie.
0: Right.
1: That'd be great.
2: Oh, the kids will love it, I'm sure. All right. Well, Marley, you said Monster Saw.
0: Yeah.
2: Yeah.
0: I like that.
2: Correct. I mean, it, you know, it's Texas Chainsaw Massacre. You kept on theme. Mm-hmm. I appreciate that. However, Steve, I did not mention that Carlos changed your answer to Leatherface.
0: Oh.
2: Correct answer is Leatherface,
1: wow.
2: And that means with the assist from
0: wow.
2: Carlos today, Steve is your winner in the Halloween movie villain edition of the COPCK.
0: Okay, and you were behind on points, so, right?
1: Yeah.
0: Okay.
1: Yeah, which
0: right.
1: means my boy Los gets to spin the wheel, spooky edition. So, Carlos, why don't you count us down from 3, 2, 1 and really put your back into it?
4: All right, I don't want to scare my cats, so let's do this. We're going to get you 10 points here.
3: Let's go.
4: 1, 2, 3.
2: All right. Great spin, Lose. Great spin, Lose. And today's game for Steve Patterson was worth... This is historic
0: yes!
2: at this point.
3: Oh, my God.
2: Now, minimal damage here, Steve. You're only losing 1 point today for hitting that mini whammy, but you are dropping down to 334 points while Donna and Marley stay at 360.
1: Is that my third whammy
2: Woo-hoo!
1: Of the week?
2: I think that's your third whammy of the week. And here's the ironic thing. Carlos said he was going to get you a 10. You were one spot over from getting that 10. But you hit the minus
1: Man,
2: one instead.
1: Dang.
4: Oh, I'm sorry, bro.
1: Carlos, it's all good, brother. We got a relationship that runs deep. Carlos, before you go, are you the same Carlos who called in a while ago and once Stormer said, we have Carlos on the line. Donna instinctively went, hola. Was
4: hola,
1: that you?
4: Yes.
1: Okay, I just want to apologize again for her.
0: Oh, gosh.
1: And Carlos was like, yeah, I don't speak Spanish.
4: Oh,
1: it's great. Anyway, all right. Los, we love you, brother.
4: Time.
1: Thank you for calling
0: Thanks,
1: in.
0: Carlos. You were awesome.
1: Call again. Tell the cats we said what's up.
4: I will do that.
1: All right. See ya. That's Carlos, everybody. I like
0: what
1: Carlos.
0: What a sweet
1: Carlos,
0: guy.
1: He's a sweet guy,
0: I
1: right?
0: love it. And good at Halloween bad guys.
1: Mm-hmm. Hot Adam, the engineer. Is
0: oh,
1: Don't
0: wow.
1: turn around, Marley. Don't turn around.
0: All right.
1: Quickly, let's do a tiebreaker for onesies.
2: Let's do it.
0: Yes.
2: All right. Here we go.
0: Okay.
2: This Halloween bad guy shows up in the movie Child's Play 3.
1: Steve.
2: Steve.
1: Ah, crap.
0: No.
1: Chucky.
2: It is Chucky. Go
1: oh, you went Child's Play 3, so I didn't know if that was...
2: why I said it, exactly, to try to throw you off. But, Steve, you were on top of that one. All right, you're going back to 345.
0: Okay.
2: But, Donna,
0: right.
2: Marley, 360.
1: All right, we're out of time. We're coming right back. More fun coming your way. Donna, Steve, with Marley in for Donna on My Talk.
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1: Hey, friends, happy Friday. Hope you got some Friday vibes. Thanks for listening wherever you happen to listen from. My name is Steve Patterson. I am opposite Marley McMillan today, who is in for Donna Valentine. She's got the next couple days off. Marley, thank you for being in. It is time for us to play for the third time Pyramid. This is Great Stormer has gotten all sorts of categories together. This is essentially like that final round of Pyramid. If you used to watch the TV show, that final round, and we're going to go back and forth, Marley and me. We will see how many we can get. So we're really working a little less competitively, a little more cooperatively. We want each other to succeed.
0: Okay.
1: Okay?
0: Okay.
1: Stormer, anything else we need to know before we get moving?
2: I think you covered all the bases.
1: All righty. Here we go. I am going to be the first clue giver. We have got okay. I am Grant behind Marley, and he'll be holding these up. And I explained to you, and for those who are new, and remember, we want you to play along too. This seems to be a fun game for you guys to play along in the car at your desk. But I will give clues, and they will be things that are in that category, as opposed to sounds like, rhymes with, ooh, a little bit more. Just keep giving things in that category.
0: Yes.
1: All right, here we go.
0: Okay.
2: All right, you guys can begin in 3, 2, 1.
1: E.T.
0: Aliens. Scary movie characters.
1: Oh, my gosh. Jurassic Park.
0: 90s
1: E.T., Jurassic
0: movies.
1: Park. Oh, my gosh. Pass. That was on me. I'm sorry. Creamer. Sugar.
0: Things you put in your coffee.
1: Yes. Cars. Golf bags. Bicycles. Bats. Trash cans. Cars.
0: Things that have wheels?
1: Storage bins. Cars. Storage bins. Pass. Quirky. Quiet.
0: Personality traits.
1: Quick. Quicksand.
0: Words that start with Q.
1: Yes.
2: 5 seconds.
1: Cactus.
0: Plants.
1: Cactus.
0: Desert.
1: Yes.
2: Ooh, yes, you snuck that in at the buzzer.
1: Man.
2: Good job, you guys.
1: We had a few tough ones there. Let me just tell you, boy, did I have a really bad Steven Spielberg moment.
0: Oh.
1: We were looking for Steven Spielberg movies.
0: Oh,
1: and
0: okay.
1: For the first 10 seconds, the only movie I could think that he did was E.T. And that was because we were just talking about it. And then I believe he did Jurassic Park.
2: Mm-hmm.
1: What are other movies that Steven Spielberg did, class? There have to be many, many, many more that I know.
2: Why am I blanking right now on some of them? Well, he did Disclosure Day this past summer.
1: Yeah, what are the classics, though?
0: I don't know. I also don't
1: what's
0: know.
1: What's going on?
0: Honestly, you did better than probably
1: weird.
0: I would have done.
1: Hang on. Spielberg movies, just so that people are yelling.
2: Jaws. You forgot about Jaws. Oh. Close Encounters. Indiana Jones.
1: Indiana Jones.
2: Schindler's List. Saving Private Ryan. Catch Me If You Can. Lincoln. The Fablemans.
1: That's what I said.
0: Yeah.
1: And then there was another one. We were looking for...
0: What was the Cars one?
1: Things Found in a Garage. So cars, golf bags,
0: okay.
1: Storage, you know.
0: Okay.
1: But yeah, and then we did not get to...
0: Hold on. Steve's putting some chapstick on.
1: Yeah, excuse me. We did not get to things that are soft, which would be my lips after I apply chapstick.
0: Oh. Mm-hmm.
1: All righty. Okay. Now we're going to change seats here, Mar.
0: All right.
2: Good job, Marley. You did get 3 correct answers there that round. That's really good for your first time playing. Again, the pressure of this game is unlike anything else because even I just blanked on Steven Spielberg movies. I'm not even playing the game right now.
1: It's wild. Yeah, and I wonder if that just happened for people listening along. Okay, here we go. Marley is going to be giving the clues this time.
2: All right, and you guys can begin in 3, 2, 1.
0: Protein drinks.
1: Supplements.
0: Things
1: you use when working out. Things you mix in.
0: Bop it. Your head.
1: Things
0: hands.
1: I like.
0: Your head, hands, your body.
1: Oh, face. Pass.
0: Warheads.
1: Things that are sour.
0: Someone that is engaged. Gollum. Frodo.
1: A fiance? Mystical fantasy figures?
0: Some people who are married.
1: Okay. Spouses? Couples?
2: 10
0: Gollum.
2: Seconds.
0: Frodo.
1: Lord of the Rings. Fantasy. Elves. Pass.
0: Oatmeal, cereal.
2: And time is up. Steve, I think we got 1 that time.
1: I don't feel good about that. I don't think Marley feels good about it.
0: Right,
1: we don't feel good
0: right,
1: about it.
0: Right.
1: The categories that I missed.
0: Can I say
1: yeah,
0: what they are?
1: Yeah.
0: Okay. Things you shake. That
1: protein.
0: Was what I said, like, which I didn't want to say protein shake, right?
1: Right. Yeah, yeah, yeah.
0: But,
1: can't say, okay.
0: You know, drinks.
1: Yeah.
0: And that's what I said, the bop it to your body, your head, your hands.
1: Okay.
0: Just trying to justify myself
1: yeah,
0: here.
1: I'm convincing myself. I love
0: okay.
1: you. I didn't,
0: right.
1: I didn't love those clues.
0: Oh, I get it. I get
1: but
0: it,
1: I love
0: Steve.
1: The clue giver.
0: Steve, I hear you.
1: Next
0: I
1: one.
0: Hear
1: where,
0: you.
1: Where were we going on the next one?
0: Things with a ring.
1: Gollum. Frodo.
0: Engaged
1: yeah,
0: people.
1: Yeah, that's good. That's good.
0: With wedding,
1: that's good.
0: Pe-
1: I just never connected
0: people.
1: With that.
0: Things eaten with a spoon. That was my last one. We
1: dang
0: just,
1: it.
0: We didn't
1: we
0: have enough time.
1: We would have destroyed that one.
0: Right.
1: I was
0: going to
1: go
0: yeah.
1: breakfast cereals. Okay, this is great.
0: Okay.
1: Let's stay there and let's do it again and then we'll flip back. We'll
2: yeah,
1: do it that
2: perfect.
1: Way.
2: Perfect.
1: Then a little
2: right.
1: less musical chairs. All right, Marley.
0: Yes.
1: Let's go. We're about to connect.
0: Okay. So I
1: mind meld.
0: Right, right. This
1: okay?
0: was a first time. We were just getting
2: yeah,
0: our
2: practice round.
0: Yeah, exactly.
1: Yeah,
0: all right.
1: Everything's good. In fact,
15: I'm alive, bitch.
1: Oh my gosh.
2: Steve Patterson.
1: Oh my gosh.
2: Steven
1: wait a minute.
2: Marie Patterson.
1: What in
2: this
1: the world?
2: Is why you do not Steve. Get hotkeys access.
1: Why is that?
2: Why did
1: there?
2: You press that?
0: Steve just played a sound effect.
1: First of all, because A, they never let me hear the sound effect, so I saw it and wanted to hit it. And then what I thought it was gonna be was like spooky season, like I'm alive.
2: Yeah.
1: Not
2: no.
1: that crass stuff. And I intentionally didn't click the one that said sex right to the left.
2: Please take the mouse away from him, Grant. Do
1: what
2: not let him
1: that?
2: Touch it now.
1: Oh, my wow. gosh. I'm so scared.
2: Whose page are you on?
16: Brittany and Kendall.
2: Oh, that makes sense.
1: There's just a smut factory.
2: All the dragon smut.
1: Oh, jeez. All right. All right, we're ready for second round. If you're just tuning in, second round of Pyramid.
2: All right. But this isn't the practice round. This is legit this time.
1: This is now. The gloves are
2: focus,
1: off.
2: Focus, y'all.
1: We're
2: all
1: keeping
2: right,
1: score.
2: Here we go. You guys may begin in 3, 2, 1.
0: Cans.
1: Things that are aluminum. Things you can recycle.
0: No, I'm doing the one on the top, Grant. Cans, car doors.
1: Things that you open.
0: Yes. Garbage, footballs.
1: Things that are pigskin, things that are leathery. Things that guys
0: tennis balls,
1: do.
0: Balls.
1: Things that bounce. Things with a can. Things you
0: garbage,
1: shoot in.
0: Waste.
1: Pass.
0: Okay. Orange. Mango. Peach.
1: Fruits. Types of fruits.
0: Potatoes.
1: Types of citrus. Oh. Foods that are round.
0: Cucumbers.
1: Foods
0: dead,
1: that are healthy.
0: Dead skin.
1: Things that you
2: 10
1: peel.
2: Seconds.
0: Burritos, salsa,
1: Mexican foods,
0: Frank's Red,
2: and time is up. All right, Steve, you got two that
0: I
2: round.
0: Tried so hard. I've never tried harder at anything in my life than I was
1: it.
0: Just trying.
1: I heard it, and there was a point where when we got it, you let out this sweet yes.
0: Oh no!
1: And I think it was early on in the game, and I think. Maybe.
0: That's what I mean about these games bringing something out of you that you otherwise aren't going to show, and you don't even know that you're showing.
1: Yeah, it was good. It was good. I liked it. Yes! It was very enthusiastic. What did we not get to?
0: Things that are spicy was my last one.
1: Oh, okay.
16: And then...
1: Yeah.
0: Things you throw. That was the football and the garbage.
1: Oh, yeah, garbage.
0: That's a hard one. I was like,
1: garbage.
0: What else do you throw?
1: Messed with me because when it went garbage,
0: right.
1: Football,
0: I was thinking throw
1: I'm
0: away.
1: In a tough spot there.
0: Right. I know. It's so hard.
1: Here's what I will say. I've played this with three different people, you, Donna, and Farmington Krista, who brought the game to us. And I've done the worst with you.
0: Really?
1: I think by two or three on average. I feel like we're usually good for four or five.
0: Yeah. I'm scared where this is leading.
1: And so having said, I'm just trying to figure out what's the constant? What's the variable, right? And I'm in the early stages of figuring that out. And I might be the problem.
0: I feel like I'm in a conversation that's like, it's not me.
1: Yes.
0: It's not you. It's me.
1: But you need to know that it's you.
0: We're letting you go.
1: Yes.
0: We're going in a
1: different direction. Because of, and this part is important, your performance. Okay.
0: Right.
1: Yeah, that's okay. Now let's switch chairs.
0: Okay. All right.
16: All right. Let's go, Marley.
2: All right. Switching chairs again. All right. Let's see if Marley has got this last round.
1: Redemption
2: here we go. Headphones are on. Guys, ready for the last round?
0: Yeah. Yes.
1: All right. Now, I'm going to listen. I gave you nothing with Spielberg. So there's something about our mojo, which isn't there yet, but it's going to get there.
0: We're building.
2: All right. Here we go. Final round in 3, 2, 1.
1: Judge, lawyers, defendants, plaintiffs.
0: The things that are legal, things that are in the law justice system.
1: Gavel.
0: Things in a courtroom.
1: Yes. Books, magazines, newspapers.
0: Things that you read.
1: Yes. Your pipe is leaking. You need...
0: Things you call a plumber for.
1: Yeah. Octopus, starfish, dolphin,
0: sea
1: whale.
0: Animals. Water animals.
1: Seashell.
0: Things in an ocean.
1: Salt, yes. Grover.
0: Muppet. Sesame Street.
1: Let's see. Crayon.
0: Things that are blue?
1: Yes. Mirror. Windshield.
0: Things that can break. Things that you can see yourself in.
1: Mirror.
0: Things
1: windshield.
0: That are made of glass.
1: Yes.
2: She got all six.
1: Marley.
2: Ladies and gentlemen,
1: Let's go, Marley.
0: I don't want to get ahead of myself, but did I totally redeem myself? I was going to do I totally redeemed myself.
1: You know what? I have never gotten six with anybody.
0: Let's go, Marley.
1: Now, I don't know why. You know when you get into a zone in Pyramid, you feel like your clues are easier now. And I don't know, some are harder, some are easier, but that just felt like, I don't know, I think we may have hit flow state there.
0: I think so.
1: Like Grover, crayon, you got things that are blue. And like,
0: right.
1: I'm going to say, that's a good one, Marley. That was a good find there because those were...
0: Grover's blue and some crayons are blue, but we didn't know that it was, you know,
1: yeah,
0: that
1: and I couldn't
0: every crayon is
1: yeah.
0: blue. Yeah,
1: anyway,
0: we did it,
1: that
0: Steve.
1: Was great.
0: We did it. Let's go.
1: That was the third shot of us playing Pyramid live on the air, and we hope that you enjoyed it. Email in your feedback again so that we can figure out if we do full staple this thing and do it weekly. So yeah, Donna and Steve show at mytalk1071.com. We're asking you again, should we keep it? Should we keep Pyramid? Feels fun in the studio. We just, you know, for Donna's sake, we want to make sure it feels fun for you, our listeners.
0: Yeah, if it's fun at home.
1: Way to go. All right, we're going to take a quick break. Thank you, Grant. Thank you, Stormer, for getting that all put together.
0: Thanks, guys. Right. Grant was working hard for
1: that. Yeah, Grant is the a little bit of an unsung hero while the game is happening, because he has papers behind us, and he's dropping one, and Marla's like, top one, Grant.
0: Right, there was one time where we didn't know what paper we were doing.
1: You heard, Grant, you heard the yes.
17: Yeah, and a point, and there was a nice point. Yes.
1: Yeah. Think we can find that during the break?
2: Let me see what I can do about it.
1: All right, we'll see if we can do it for the break, maybe before we go. When we come back, boy, we have so many things we haven't gotten to today. It's been a lot of fun. Let's find out if we can get the soup of the day before we go. That and more when we return, Donna and Steve.
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19: There are some people who get really into their costume and they start acting like they are the person. Like Jamie Foxx when he played Ray Charles. He cosplayed Ray Charles for like a year.
1: Yeah.
19: And we all had to go along with it. And it was so weird. Like, he was singing in a Kanye West song as Ray Charles, but he was Jamie Foxx.
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19: Thank you, Holly. 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And so I can't take you seriously. 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
1: Hey, everybody, welcome in. It is Donna and Steve. Thanks for hanging out with us. There's a little bit of breaking news here in the world of sports earlier that Mike Ditka, and I'm trying to pull this up right now on TMZ Sports. I just need the page up before. Yeah. Mike Ditka, the NFL legendary coach of the Chicago Bears, has passed away at the age of 86. His death was announced today on Friday, and his family said in a statement, "It is with profound sadness that we announce the passing of our beloved husband, father, grandfather, and friend, Mike Ditka. While the world knew Mike as a Hall of Fame football player, legendary coach, leader of the Chicago Bears Super Bowl XX championship team, we knew him as the heart of our family." And they say Mike will be missed beyond measure and remembered forever. The cause of death is unclear at this point. He was one of those coaches. A lot of people in pop culture, you wouldn't know if I said, who is the head coach of the Carolina Panthers today? Or the Seattle Seahawks, who just won the Super Bowl. You're not going to be able to name them necessarily. Everybody knew Mike Ditka. Of course, they got spoofed with all the Duh Bears and all that. Mm. And there are still people that go to Chicago Bears football games wearing the Ditka mustache and Chicago Bears sweater and impersonating him with a big cigar out of his mouth and all that. Anyway, just wanted you to get that news. So rest in peace to Mike Ditka, passed away today at the age of 86. Marley McMillan is in for Donna Valentine today. There's a lot of stuff, Marley, that we didn't get to.
2: Hey, I do Steve. Have the sound from the Pyramid game that we just talked about and teased.
1: Thank you, Stormer. I totally forgot that. We were playing Pyramid. We were struggling. I told Marley that we had been having a little bit of trouble here, and you could tell when she got this clue right, there was something that seemed guttural, and it just came up in the moment.
2: Now, here's the thing. It wasn't just one noise we captured from you, Marley. It was two, because you also made a noise when the clues began, and here is how it sounded. One.
0: Cans.
1: Things that are aluminum. Things you can recycle.
0: No, I'm doing the one on the top, Grant. Cans, car doors.
1: Things that you open.
0: Yes.
2: Yes.
0: Yes. Yeah, they were both sort of little like...
2: Yeah.
0: Yeah.
2: Yeah.
1: That was good. Yeah. Marley, that's good. You know what that shows?
0: Whew.
1: You care.
0: I do.
1: You cared about that game.
0: I did.
1: You wanted to do well. And then we ended up 6-for-6 in the final round.
0: You know what?
1: What's that?
0: This is apt that you just remembered a coach. And now I'm thinking maybe Steve was like coaching me, because Steve had sort of given me this kind of almost like a pep talk. Like, it worked for me.
1: Yeah.
0: Where Steve was like, this is the worst I've ever done at this game.
1: Yeah, you
0: and
1: responded.
0: I responded. And then we did the best you've ever done at the game.
1: Which I think is sort of proof for, we don't need to be the trophy generation. It's okay to tell someone like, hey, this is as bad as we've done.
0: Yeah.
1: But there's good news that's baked into that, which is we can do better.
0: Mm-hmm.
1: We can do better.
0: Yeah. All right.
1: Michelle says, great job, guys. Now you have to have Marley on every day to play Steve.
0: Okay. Oh, wow.
1: Karen says, yes, keep Pyramid. Guys, you definitely have to keep Pyramid. Also, a warning to Donna. I think she needs to be a bit wary. The synergy flow state between Steve and Marley was extraordinary today.
0: Oh, wow.
1: Thank you, Jesse, so much.
0: Thank you.
1: Krista. Well, Krista, of course, Krista says Pyramid. Yes,
0: right.
1: She brought the game to us.
0: Krista is the Pyramid queen.
1: She said, so good. And you're going to love this, Marley. Marley's clues were perfect.
0: Oh, thank you.
1: Steve may be the problem today. Hey, Krista. But I love all of it. The chaos, the brain farts, all of it. P.S. Thank you for the multiple shout outs today, Steve. I'm proud of our little game. I am so pleased. You're so welcome, Krista.
0: I love it, Krista. That was from a soup and sit. Wow.
1: That's a sit and super right there. Teresa says, you must keep Pyramid. I thought Marley's clues were good, says Teresa. I got almost all of them right away. And then she just ended with, it's Steve. Like,
0: wow.
1: I'm the problem with Steve.
0: Wow.
1: It's him.
0: Me. He's the problem. It's Steve.
1: Yeah, I don't love That we could just kind of harmonize.
0: Yeah, our voices
1: right?
0: didn't sound very
1: no,
0: good
1: No, I actually thought we did harmonize right there.
0: Oh, really?
1: At the very end.
0: We could try again if you
1: no,
0: want.
1: No, I don't. I just think we did it that one time.
0: Yeah, let's not.
1: All right, fine. No, it's me. It's me.
0: It's me.
1: Oh, wait. No, wait.
0: I know I switched.
1: Dang it.
0: It's me, Steve.
1: I know. I feel nervous now.
0: I'm the problem. It's me. You want me to just loop it?
1: No. And then you just jump on whenever you're good.
0: It's don't worry, I'll loop it. You'll bring the hand pan in.
1: It's like when you jump onto a, what are those things
0: merry-go
1: called?
0: Merry-go-round?
1: Not a merry-go-round.
0: The
1: round.
0: One at the playground that has no seats.
1: That thing's the best.
0: Dangerous. Love
1: so
0: it.
1: So dangerous.
0: Yes. The best ones at the playground are always the most
1: the
0: dangerous.
1: The most dangerous, yeah.
0: Swing, the tire swing.
1: As a kid, you used to have to like time when you were going to jump up and not get taken out by a metal bar.
0: Right.
1: That was so exciting. Also, the seesaw. The seesaw could, anybody could cherry bomb you at any moment, which is when they are on the bottom and then they're like, I'm just going to get off and drop you. And now there's no counterweight and then you'd land. And then they always had a deflated tire underneath it at our park. So that was what was supposed to give you a little bit of cushion so that when you slam and hit the ground, there was just a little bit of.
0: I'm glad they had that.
1: Yeah.
0: Yeah.
1: Do you remember the Gravitron?
0: Is that at the state fair when you are go round and round and the gravity goes away and you go up? No?
1: Kind of. It was really big at carnivals. Google it right now. Just see if you can pull up the Gravitron. It was meant to look like a spaceship, like a UFO. And when they brought this to our little town carnival, it was so cool. And not like the roundup thing. Can I see what you're seeing?
0: This is what I'm seeing. Something a la. I was looking at this and this.
1: Not that top picture.
0: Okay.
1: This one looked like a spaceship. And you would go in, they would close the doors, and you were all leaning back on, like, kind of at a little bit of an angle. Mm-hmm. And then they would start going. There was the ride operator was in the middle of it. And he would play loud music. So some days it might be Metallica, some days it could be Dr. Dre. You never knew. And this is during the week that the carnival was in town. And you would get on that thing. And then the gravity would go away. And you were now pressed due to, like, the spinning G-forces.
0: Yeah.
1: Pressed against the wall. But you could, like, move your body around on the wall because of what was happening.
0: Yes.
1: But then you had to be back in your position by the time the ride came or else, you know, kerplunk, down you go.
0: Yeah.
1: And I think technically you weren't supposed to do that. But some of the ride instructors, guys, let me paint a picture for you, were working at a carnival. Okay, so they weren't exactly looking for vertical mobility.
0: Sure.
1: They were looking for a place to smoke a cigarette.
0: Small hands, smells like cabbage.
1: Can you do context for that?
2: That's Austin Powers.
1: That's Austin Powers.
2: Is that Gold Member, I think?
0: They're talking about carnies.
1: Carnies.
0: Yeah. He said, carnies, small hands, smell like cabbage.
1: Good job,
0: Barbara.
1: Yeah. That was a nice deep cut. Cool. Speaking of cabbage, let's find out what today's soup is. Can we call down and find out what the soup du jour is? I have none of the buttons ever since I hit the bad one.

0: Hello.
1: That was from Austin Powers, International Man of Mystery.
0: Right, the
1: not
0: original.
1: Gold member. I guess the original one.
2: Hubbard Cafeteria, please leave a message.
3: Oh. No soup for you.
1: Thank you so much.
0: Thanks, Bri.
1: Sorry, man.
0: No worries.
1: I hear there's chicken pot pie down there, though.
0: No way. Oh, yum.
1: Yeah, I hear it's good.
0: Yeah. I was going to ask, before we moved on from the Gravitron, like, were you going to say, did you ever do that where you fell on your head or you were going upside down or anything? Or
1: I do love your question. I would like to say it is ill-timed.
0: Oh, all right.
1: In that we go off the air in 10 seconds.
0: Oh, no way.
1: Yeah, it's the end of the show, Marley.
0: Bye.
1: Hey, one more thing. What is your five-year plan? Like, if you mapped it out. All right, Brad and Donna are next. Marley's back on Monday. We love you guys. We do have to go.
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13: Did we? It was so long ago. What do we do again?
3: Here, I'll replay some of it for you. Right here during the Bradley and Dawn replay on My Talk 107.1.
13: Thanks for doing that.
14: And good afternoon. Welcome to the Adventures of Baking.
0: Yes,
14: it's actually the great fun bake-off. Look, we're
0: just want to call it the Great British Bake-Off.
14: Yeah, that's what we're going to call it.
0: Because even though technically it's called the Great British Baking Show, because someone else holds that trademark for bake-off.
14: We're just going to call it bake-off.
0: It's bake-off.
14: And our good friend Nicole is here to talk about it because she's been on the American version. Nicole, hi!
15: Hi, I agree. From here on out, it's just bake-off.
14: Bake-off.
0: Thank you.
14: Thank you. Okay,
0: right.
14: We are two episodes in. Cookies, biscuits, biscuits, cookies. What is a cookie? What is a biscuit? I don't know. What did you think, Nicole?
15: Oh, my gosh. Yeah, I feel like this week was purposefully rage bait for the Americans. Like,
0: yes.
15: I don't know if you remember back when they did s'mores a number of years ago as a technical. Yeah, this kind of, not quite as bad, but felt like a similar, like, let's just see what they have to say about this. And yeah, so their signature, they had to do 30 American-style cookies with appropriate decor, which I just want to say, generally speaking, the appropriate level of decor is none.
0: Yes!
14: Thank you!
0: Yes!
14: So they made them, for some random reason, put crap on top of the cookie, which is not a thing unless it's crumble. And crumble is really just, you know, somebody who needs to be alone in a room with a bunch of calories.
0: Yeah, that's good, too.
15: They basically wanted them to make a crumble cookie, and then Paul proceeded to complain the entire time that that is exactly what they did. Like, he was like, it's underdone, it's underdone. I'm like,
14: that's a cookie.
15: Cookies are generally, that's the whole point. American cookies do tend to be a little on the underdone side. Like, that's just what it is.
0: We want it to hold together, and they even said be crispy on the outside and then soft and chewy in the middle.
15: I don't think they asked him to do something that not even the judges fully understood, you know? So it just kind of was setting everybody up for failure from the beginning, you know? And I think my favorite was Moyen, who made a miso and espresso chocolate chip cookie, but it was basically a blondie in a ring mold. And Paul was like, ah, now this looks like an American classic. And I'm like, no.
14: No,
0: no, because we don't use miso in our cookies.
15: Yeah, we don't generally do that, and we don't put them in ring molds like that.
0: Yeah,
15: this is.
14: Yeah, so again, it's like they didn't know what they were doing, and so when you have that as an expectation, I imagine as a contestant, which you were on the American version, if you get a brief that's not super specific or seems kind of open ended, to walk into that, it has to seem stressful.
15: Oh yeah, like that was. We've been there, and it's interesting because, like, we weren't even allowed to make this type of cookie for auditions because it's considered too basic. And so I just remember the frustration of being forced to do, like, British bakes, and now here they're forcing to do American bakes. And we're all just struggling to make what is expected because of it.
0: Right. Yeah. And so I think that the reason why he used a mold is because they were so, like, every single one of them has to be uniform.
15: Yes. Yep. And that's, again, we generally, like, if we're baking at home, we're not going to care. You know, I noticed Tom did the trick that I see, you know, even I'll use it myself, is you use, like, a large cookie cutter and you kind of run it around the cookie real quick to make it a circle. Like, that's kind of, you know, becoming more common. But getting these to be uniform, getting them to meet the Hollywood standard.
14: That's just nobody in their right mind. Well, I shouldn't say nobody in their right mind, because there are people out there that do make beautiful, lovely, uniform cookies, and that's a thing. But, like, generally speaking, the sort of, you know, spirit of an American cookie is it's just a blob of something put on a sheet pan that, like, for example, the woman who made the cookies that kind of, like, some of them spread out way too much.
0: Yeah.
15: Yes.
14: Was that Connie? Yeah. I actually thought those looked really good.
0: I was like, girl, those are good.
15: Exactly. When she pulled them out, I'm like, there we go. That's what we want.
0: A flat cookie.
14: Yeah, it looked crispy on the out. Like, the edges were probably crispy. And then a little soft center. Like, did it taste?
15: Hers were actually the perfect American cookie.
14: And to me, ultimately, I don't know. I'm a flavor person because maybe I'm not as much of an artistic person, but I just kept wanting to say, like, but is it good? Like, did you like it? Who cares what it looks like? But I know that's, you know.
0: Yeah.
15: Yeah, they're very focused on looks in that tent. But I mean, because I think a lot of them actually sounded okay. But yeah, they were really focused on the looks and the fact that they were gooey in the center, which, again, that's kind of what you want.
0: Definitely. Yeah. Okay, let's move on to the signature challenge. The technical challenge.
15: Yeah, so the technical was they had to do 24 ice gems in 1 hour and 30 minutes. And this is the second week in a row now where there was no recipe to be seen. This time they got a little sample to taste and look at and make notes before they got into baking it. And I think this shows, like, last year they did this, and to me it didn't really work as well last year. This year, the first 2 weeks, they've done bakes that really do have, like, a standard ratio, which in America, we definitely don't bake that way. You know, you can cook that way a little bit, but, like, I think the Brits, these are standard things, and they should probably know how to do a basic shortbread and a basic royal icing. So it wasn't as scary as it would seem.
0: Yeah. The scariest part of it was the royal icing on top and getting it to be that rainbow color.
15: That I would struggle with that. As you can tell, if you watch, they all struggled with that because I feel like there's several different ways, and I don't even know that they didn't show. I wish they had shown like a shot, like truly bitten through that example cookie, because I couldn't tell, like, did they just brush the outside of the piping bag? Did they do individual colors to get that? And it seems like the bakers themselves didn't know because there was all different approaches and that, and putting it in the oven, which is a trick that I didn't know. So those were kind of the two trip ups for that.
0: Right.
14: Yeah. And it's also like occasionally, and I feel like every season of Bake Off, and if you're just joining us, we're talking to Nicole, who's given us a wrap up and her take. I feel like every season there's like one or two recipes where you're like, I've never seen that in my entire life. What even is that and why do you like that? But this was that episode. I'm sure they taste great, but I was like, an orangey shortbread with like hot neon. Like, I bet there's a story about where those cookies came from or how they became such a classic.
15: Yeah, they seem to be. They're like, oh, this is fond childhood memories. And I'm like, I didn't see those once when I was over there filming our show. Like,
0: yes,
15: I tried to buy all the classics and that never popped up. But
0: they're running out of ideas at this point.
15: Yeah, it was probably popular in like the 70s. I don't know.
0: Probably, yeah. Okay, let's move on to the showstopper. What did you think of the showstopper?
15: Now, I actually really liked this. This is a challenge I believe they pulled from the Canadian version. If you watch enough of the versions, you see they kind of tend to pull from each other. So this is something I saw on there. They did a biscuit mosaic with edible glue, and they had to do it in 4 hours. I feel like this year in general, we're kind of getting back to challenges that feel more doable for a home baker.
0: Yes.
15: You know, and I really like that. I think some of them maybe took it a little too simple for the 4 hours. I was like, that's just all you did in 4 hours. Mm-hmm. But again, it felt more doable. There were some interesting things, and I actually enjoyed it.
0: I thought it was pretty good, too. It was like, oh, I could make that at home. So because there was a period of time where it was really just more about how complicated can we make these bakes. And so viewers are sort of lost, like, okay, well, that's not something I could ever make myself.
15: Yeah, I feel like I'm hopeful that they're trying to step it back a little bit and take, like, having Nigella now kind of take the whole thing as being, like, a bit of a reset for the show. And I'm really liking that part of it. And we saw some really cool things. I really liked Clara's tree. I thought that was beautiful. And some I thought were more mosaic than others. Hers was one I thought was like truly a mosaic. Mm-hmm. Connie had a wonderful moment with her Jamaican flag. You know, I really loved that.
14: Yeah.
15: And
14: That was a sweet story. I love when they give the bakers an opportunity to sort of share, you know, a piece of their humanity, right? Like, so whatever just reminds you that we're dealing with, you know, actual people who are coming to the tent with all sorts of reasons and stories. And, you know, their baking is a way to express that. And you know, you find yourself getting emotional. So I'm glad that they give people opportunities to do that.
15: Yeah. Oh, exactly. I mean, that's what gets you invested in the show and in these people is when you learn these little tidbits here and there through their bake. They're not just amazing bakers, but they also have really interesting lives and experiences. So that was just a neat moment to kind of pause and, you know, celebrate Connie in that way.
16: Okay. And we got to talk about it. I think you have a hot take about who went home.
15: Well, okay. I'm personally sad to see her go, Danny. Mm-hmm. People either love her or hate her. I loved her. Like, I relate to her on multiple levels. And so it was not a surprise that she went. I thought her speech at the end was beautiful and touching. And, like, it made me tear up because I'm like, yeah, like, I get that. Like, as someone who also struggles to fit in most circles, there is something about that tent that shows you like, oh, okay, there are people out there that are like me and you can make friends through this shared hobby. And it was just a really special moment.
16: I loved it.
14: I thought so too. She really, you know, she was such a unique person.
16: She was like a Hogwarts, like, honestly, a Harry Potter character.
14: She just
15: Luna Love, what's that?
16: Yes.
15: Harry Potter, I can't remember her name.
17: Luna. It's Luna Lovegood.
15: Luna.
14: Yeah, I love that, you know, they have, there's usually someone like her, and I feel like usually the person who is idiosyncratic or kind of off in their own lovely world makes it a little bit further, so it was kind of a sad state of affairs to see her go, but, you know, that's the thing about the tent, is you never, there are no guarantees.
15: Yeah, exactly, and on the other end of that, Tom got Star Baker. That's the one I have the hot take on.
16: Right.
15: Because I don't know. I don't think he should have gotten Star Baker.
14: Mm-hmm. Well, because who do you think should have?
15: Well, okay. I kind of put it between, like, either Clara or Connie. Because Connie had that moment in the showstopper. She won the technical. Yes, she struggled in the signature. But if you're talking about struggling, it's less of a fault to struggle in the signature versus the showstopper,
16: Truly. Which
15: is where Tom really, really fell apart. Plus, again, Connie won the technical, beat Tom in that.
16: Yeah.
15: And then, like, Clara almost got a handshake in the signature.
14: Yep.
15: And then also did very, very well in the showstopper. She kind of was in the technical, but I feel like awarding Tom the show or Star Baker awards, like showing, okay, you don't necessarily have to finish the showstopper, or I don't know. I want it to go to a baker that, I don't know, really.
16: Not well, for the week.
15: Showstopper to be, yeah. You know, I'm like, oh, he was the best all the way through. But Paul almost sounded like he wanted to put him in the bottom because he made a comment about, well, if he sticks around, and then that girl's like, well, I put him at top.
14: Yeah.
15: And I'm like, oh, well, I think she doing this to establish her. Like, she didn't like Danny, so Danny's gone. She loves Tom. Tom's got Star Baker.
14: Well, I was going to say, you know, I continue to fall in love with Nigella in her new role as host, but I do feel like she's got this, like she loves Tom and Tom loves her.
16: Mm-hmm.
14: And so they're just like having a moment.
15: Oh, I'm struggling to get past that.
16: we get it,
15: you guys. We get it.
16: Yeah. And Danny was really quirky. And there's just something like you could tell she didn't ever really have great comments and, you know, a lot of criticism. And it's like, do you just not like her? I don't know.
15: So harsh to her at one point that after they left, Noel stepped in and said, what makes you fantastic is that you are different, you know, just to kind of remind her. And I was like, good for you, Noel, to be like, okay,
16: he's a tender,
15: you know,
16: guy,
15: what, Danny, don't let that get you down. Like, not everyone's gonna like you, but that's also what makes you fantastic.
16: Yes.
14: Who would have thought all of this emotion in a simple British countryside baking program in a tent.
15: Nicole, we watch it after all these years.
14: Exactly. Yes. Like, literally, there is just no question that we're going to be sitting down on Friday night, or in the case of Nicole, who's probably watching it tomorrow night on her secret
16: special
14: hotline to the UK.
15: Possibly illegal. Yep.
14: But I love it. And you should be following Nicole along. She will give you, I don't want to say you give spoilers, but you will sometimes do a little hat tip to the episode before things happen on Friday. So it's just another great reminder to follow you. So if people want to keep track of everything you're up to, Nicole, where do they need to go?
15: You can find me on Instagram at 10,000 Bakes.
16: Spelled out, 10,000 Bakes.
15: Spelled out.
16: Thank you so much, Nicole, for your insight. It's always important to hear from you because you were there. You were inside the tent, and you know how it works behind the scenes.
15: I know way too much.
14: Which makes you dangerous, and that's why we're glad you're our friend and not our enemy. Thank you, Nicole.
18: Morning, sunshine. I've got the name of fictional football teams, and you tell me the name of the movie or TV show where they come from. The Ridgemont Wolves.
19: Oh, that's not a football team.
18: Yes, it is.
16: Yes, it is.
19: That's that's the whole topic. Okay.
18: The Denver Monarchs.
19: South Park, final answer.
18: No, it is Dynasty.
19: Dynasty never had a female basketball team?
20: Okay, because, Jason, we're doing football.
19: Oh, no, I mean...
20: Jason, how are you going to get through this? You're not even clear on what the topic is. No matter how many times we've told you.
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4: I'm Bradley Trainer,
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5: Together, we'll play detective to figure out what the item is telling us about our favorite celebrity. 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This is Juicy Bits of Gossip with the names left out. It's a game we play right here on this YouTube channel, this podcast, or if you're listening on My Talk Radio right now. And it's a game we play. It's about guessing which celebrities Mike is talking about. I think I already said that.
6: Bears repeating.
5: Yeah.
7: That's how it works.
5: Yes. And play along with us.
7: Play along with us. Yes. Subscribe. Jump into the comments. Give us your thoughts on this Thursday. You guys ready to play?
6: I think I am, actually.
7: Or whatever day you're watching it. That's the beauty
6: That's
7: of
6: true.
7: It.
6: Oh, That's
5: right.
6: true.
7: Watching it
5: could
7: at any
5: be
7: point.
5: Saturday.
6: It could be in the future.
7: It certainly could be. Let's dig into it with this first one here. I apologize for my voice. Hopefully, if you are watching on Saturday, I'm feeling better than I am now.
6: Good.
7: I'm a little under the weather. But
5: you
7: it's
5: are?
7: Okay.
5: I can't tell.
7: Oh, you can't?
5: No.
6: Yeah,
5: nice.
6: I can hear a little.
5: Not at all.
7: Nice.
6: I can hear
7: know.
6: A little congestion.
7: Good
6: but only
7: know.
6: Because I listen to his voice so closely.
5: I don't
6: day.
5: Have my headphones turn up super loud.
6: What's that?
7: Yeah, you don't know this, Don, but when Bradley's ready to go to bed, I give him a call. And
5: you do?
6: He yes. actually, I made him record one of those, you know.
5: Soothing, calming
6: Those
5: things?
6: Sleep apps.
7: Sun's getting real low, Bradley.
5: I want you to give me a call.
7: I got you.
5: Okay.
7: Don, it's night-night time.
5: I feel like this could get inappropriate because that sounded sexier than I expected.
6: But you just you need that calm timber of Michael Ganger.
7: All right, let's get into some of these juicy bits of gossip with the names left out. If only I always sounded this deep. Well, let's go ahead and get this first one going. This A-minus list singer has been fighting so hard against those industry plant and Nepo baby claims. Meanwhile, his people have been forced to give away thousands of tickets to create buzz and sell the rest at an insanely reduced price just to make the arenas look somewhat full. So maybe people are onto something. This A-minus list singer has been fighting so hard against the industry plant and Nepo baby claims. Meanwhile, his people have been forced to give away thousands of tickets to create buzz and sell the rest at an insanely reduced price just to get the arenas to look somewhat full. So maybe those people with those Nepo baby and industry plant claims might be onto something.
6: Nepo baby industry plant. It's a he.
7: Boom. It's a he.
5: Has he been around for more than 10 years?
7: Nope.
5: Okay. Who is this? Is he also an actor?
7: I do not believe so.
5: Okay.
7: No.
6: He is not an actor. Okay, pop star?
7: Yeah.
6: Not a rapper?
7: Not a rapper. Hmm.
6: Pop, rock-ish?
7: More rock, more pop rock. Rocky Pop.
6: Rocky Pop.
7: You'll always be home sweet home to me. Good old Rocky Pop.
5: Rocky Pop, Tennessee.
7: Yeehaw.
5: Okay.
6: Okay, so he's Rocky Pop.
7: Yeah.
6: And a Nepo baby. Like, yeah. Because he has famous parents?
7: I will say he doesn't have famous parents. The one parent that is bringing up the Nepo baby claims, he's got a lot of connections in the industry. But I would not. This is not somebody that I think is famous. You wouldn't know this person by name.
5: Oh, you wouldn't.
7: In fact, I could give you this person's name and you still will not be able to come up with a singer, I would be willing to bet.

0: Put your money where your mouth is.
1: Come on.
2: His dad's name is Andy Booze.
1: Well,
0: Bob Booze?
1: Billy Booze.
2: As I said.
1: Yeah, so
3: Shaboozy?
2: Nope.
1: Oh, good guess.
2: Can you imagine? That's a good guess, though.
1: That is the best guess I could ever come up with.
0: The first name is
2: So, needless to say, he does not, your hint is in the fact that you didn't recognize it.
1: Okay.
2: He doesn't perform with his last name.
1: Okay. So he just is a one-name singer.
2: Now you're getting somewhere.
0: Oh. Al?
2: The hit pop rock brain, artist, Al.
0: No, I think my brain just stopped halfway.
1: I'm trying to see. Is it like Somber?
2: Yeah.
0: Oh, not like Somber. It is Somber.
2: It is Somber.
0: Good job.
2: Somber, a.k.a. Shane Michael Booze. He, according to the Blind Items, has been fighting so hard against the industry plant and Nepo Baby claims. Meanwhile, though, his people have been forced to give away thousands of tickets to his show just to create buzz and also sell the rest at an insanely reduced price to make the arenas he's performing in look somewhat full. So maybe those Nepo Baby claims and industry plant claims might be onto something.
1: What does his dad do?
2: He is an event producer and the founder of the luxury event planning company AAB Productions. He has worked with such entities as the Elton John AIDS Foundation, the Leonardo DiCaprio Foundation, and has hosted many high-profile charity galas all around the world.
0: Okay.
2: So...
1: okay.
2: He knows some people.
0: I was going to say, so he obviously has connections.
2: Yeah.
0: But he's obviously also talented.
2: Mm-hmm.
0: I don't know. I'm not a follower of Mr. Somber. Why did we talk about him? Because were trying to ship him with somebody?
1: Dakota Johnson, right?
2: That was Role Model.
1: Oh, shoot.
2: You're thinking of Role Model. Somber actually has never, to my knowledge, been publicly tied to anybody and kind of has always said that he's more focused on his career right now than caring about a relationship.
0: What was the blind we brought him up in, I feel like?
2: That's a really good question.
1: Yeah, we used to talk about him.
0: Yeah.
1: Because how did I just come up with Somber?
0: Yeah. No, there was some blind about Somber.
2: It's funny. I can't.
1: If only my documents were online in a way that I could just search Somber.
2: Yeah, I'm trying to look here. I'm not. It's escaped my brain.
0: It's fine. Someone in the comments will remind us.
2: I'm looking up controversies. I'm looking up other things that have been around Somber, and I am not seeing a ton except all of the, Nepo Baby
0: stuff. Nepo Baby.
2: I will say, as we always talk about in these situations, I like to say, okay, Blind Items, bet. I'm going to go ahead and look and see what these tickets are actually going for.
1: Yeah.
2: And are you telling us the truth? Well, luckily for us, Somber is making an appearance at a nearby venue. Going to be at the Target Center coming up here at the beginning of November. And I will say, there are a lot of blue dots.
1: Okay.
2: And you can fill those blue dots for the low price of $51.
0: That's not bad.
2: That's not bad at all.
0: Yeah.
1: Yeah.
2: So, maybe there's a little something to it.
1: Well, he needs to get a Nepo Baby girlfriend who needs some... he's super popular from what I understand.
0: I swear, I don't know if it was a relationship, but I don't know what else it would have been.
1: I remember you scolding us that we didn't know who Somber was.
0: Scolded us?
1: He scolded us.
0: It feels a little harsh.
1: You guys don't know who Somber is? Somber.
2: That doesn't sound like me. Hey, I'm very proud of you when I'm proud of you.
1: Yes, you are.
2: And I'm very disappointed in you.
1: That's
2: right.
1: It sounds
0: very...
1: That's why the proud moments feel really great.
2: No, I don't know. So there you go. You got the first blind item. More on Somber.
0: And we got Somber some attention.
2: We did. We're trying to help. He, he's like 6'7", I think. Nope, 6'5". He's joked about being 6'7". He's 6'5 and a quarter, it looks like.
1: That's tall.
2: Apparently he sings about being 6'7", and then, he's not really. He lies. That's what those nepo babies do. All right. Wow. Let's see if we can get to another blind item here. You guys got that first one. Let's head over here. This foreign-born A-list TV and movie actor has spent too much time in the comments reading that he is too old for some of the iconic roles he's been associated with and has gone overboard trying to change the look of his face. This foreign-born A-list TV and movie actor has spent too much time in the comments reading that he is too old for some of the iconic roles he has been associated with and has gone overboard trying to change his look and make him appear younger.
1: Is he British?
2: He is British.
0: A British guy who they're like, dude, you look kind of dusty.
2: Well, the comments apparently, yeah, there's some iconic roles he's apparently been associated with, and now he's gone overboard trying to say, I'm not too old, look how young I am, with a new look.
1: Kenneth Branagh? He might be Welsh. I think he's Welsh.
2: This is an A-list, A-list British actor.
0: And noted for, like, specific roles.
2: Been associated with some specific roles.
0: Oh. Mm-hmm.
2: And those people in the comments are maybe saying he's a little too old for said specific roles.
0: They're not doing that to our Henry Cavill, are they?
1: Rude!
2: Henry Cavill has spent too much time in the comments reading that he's too old to play Superman, too old to play James Bond, too old to play The Witcher and all these other roles. Well, guess what?
1: Come on.
2: He has gone overboard now trying to change the look of his face.
0: Don't do it!
2: Too late.
1: It's always so beautiful.
2: Henry Cavill was recently seen at the Google Book launch.
0: People noticed,
2: that's not my Henry Cavill. He doesn't look the same.
1: Now he's going to be criticized for doing plastic surgery.
2: He looks too young. Or maybe, I don't know, just different.
1: Google Book launch. Okay.
0: Okay, do we have a photo of him doing
2: this scene that's gone viral over on socials where he's opening up a computer and looking up at the camera. And I don't know if it's just the lighting or what,
1: but he
2: definitely looks not very Henry Cavill.
0: Google Book?
1: It doesn't.
0: He has his
1: brow furrowed, but it definitely doesn't look like him.
0: No, it looks like Tom Selleck or something.
1: It looks like another celebrity. Weird.
0: I don't like that.
1: No, just be your beautiful self.
0: Oh my God, I was just thinking about his cheekbones.
1: He's got a great, like, these kind of dimples that are like not dot dimples, but they're character line dimples over to the side that curve around his mouth. Just don't mess with it. You're literally one of the most beautiful celebrities out there.
0: Something with his nose?
1: No.
2: There's a side shot where it almost looks like his very, because he had a very defined chin that like went up to the nose, and it almost seems like it's all been rounded off a little bit. As according to the things
0: also
2: I'm reading.
0: Also his hair. I think part of it is the hair.
1: Don't do magician hair.
0: No.
1: Maybe he's dyeing it dark.
0: Well, and that mustache looks real aggressive.
1: A mustache?
2: Oh, so you're looking at the mustache one.
1: You need
2: to look at the green, the one where he's wearing a green long sleeve shirt. That's the one we're talking about, where he's got.
0: What am I looking at?
2: Just look up Henry Cavill Google book and then
1: Google
2: hit the
1: book.
2: Images search, and you're going to see him in a long green shirt.
0: Green shirt or jacket?
2: Green jacket, I apologize, yes. And that's the one where I think people are like, It's a new Henry.
0: That is a different face too. But what am I looking at? If you go to the Google, this is from September 29th, the Google Book ad
1: Google
0: photo.
1: Book
0: like,
1: book
0: look
1: launch.
0: At this. Did you see that photo with the mustache?
2: Yeah, I do. I'm looking at that one as well.
0: That one doesn't look like him either.
2: That's like a young, I understand the Tom Selleck comment now. Yeah. I was a little like, I don't know, but yes, that one he does.
0: Like Tom Selleck / somebody's dad.
2: Yep.
0: Which I'm not complaining about, but
2: maybe they saw the mustache pictures and that's why they jumped in the comments and said, you look too old. So then he decided to do whatever he did with the green jacket look.
1: Okay.
2: But so there you go.
1: I don't see a mustache. Thank God. I did see a guy in Target the other day who had a mustache and he also had a cowboy hat on and he was really good looking. And I was like, whoa.
0: Well, good. There's hope for you.
1: Okay.
0: Yeah. I put it in the the segment.
1: Okay.
0: Blinded. Oh,
2: you can check it out in there.
0: Yeah.
2: As you are listening along or watching along on YouTube, be sure to Google Henry Cavill and Google Books so you can look at these photos too as we are chatting about it. Let's remind you to go ahead and subscribe. Uh-oh.
0: You saw it.
2: She found it.
0: It doesn't look like him.
1: It's just, don't do that. No.
2: Bad, Henry.
1: That mustache is bad. Not. Mm-mm. You never know what someone's going to look like with a mustache on until you see it.
0: That's wise.
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4: 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Oh my God, do I have a lot of things on my mind? A lot.
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2: All righty. So again, be sure to subscribe, jump in the comments, give us your thoughts on Henry Cavill's new look. And yeah, we like to be petty from time to time when it comes to the blind items. Well, let's not stop there then.
0: Because look at all this.
1: Mm-hmm. Yeah, look at how beautiful we are.
2: Speaking of new looks, this A-minus list TV turned movie actress has done a complete overhaul of her body and her face and was showing it off this week in Paris. It's the reason her next movie with a higher on the list actor keeps getting delayed. They don't know how to market a movie when people will watch a trailer and not recognize the two A-listers in it.
0: Whoa.
1: Okay. Say that again.
2: Speaking of new looks, this A-minus list TV and movie actress has done a complete overhaul of her body and face and was showing it off in Paris this week. It's the reason her next movie with a higher on the list actor keeps getting delayed. They don't know how to market a film when the two A-listers in said film are unrecognizable.
1: He is too?
2: Yes.
1: Okay.
2: The blind item is saying they are both unrecognizable if you watch the trailer. Well, the trailer hasn't come out yet, but they're saying that's the problem.
0: Have you seen the trailer? No.
2: No, this is a movie that this A-minus list TV turned movie actress is in alongside a higher on the list actor, and it keeps getting delayed. And that's because the marketing team doesn't know how to market a movie with two A-listers that are unrecognizable.
0: Is she iconic from like a TV show?
2: She was iconic from a TV show originally, sure, yep. And now more of a movie actress, but also still does TV.
0: Is it like a Kristen Bell?
2: No.
1: Would we be able to, there's a Baywatch movie, right?
2: There is a Baywatch movie, yes.
1: Is it that?
2: No.
1: Okay.
2: The Baywatch movie's out though.
1: Oh, it is?
2: Yeah, that's been out for...
1: Whoops.
2: That was the one with The Rock and your boy Zac Efron.
0: No, you're thinking of the remake of the TV show that we talked about. Is that what you're thinking about?
2: That series is on the way.
1: Yeah. Okay, and Brooks Nader is in that one?
2: Yeah.
1: Okay.
2: And Livy Dunn and all these other people.
0: Okay.
1: Is the movie like a blockbuster?
2: No, definitely not.
1: Okay.
0: Have we talked about this movie?
2: We have discussed this movie before, and I think most recently we talked about the fact that it was delayed. I don't think we attributed the delay to the fact that they don't know how to market a movie with two unrecognizable A-listers.
1: Oh, okay. Are they over 40?
2: Yeah, I think they're both over 40, okay. But let me confirm with you here.
1: Are they American actors?
2: They're both American actors, okay. Yes. They're both over 40.
1: Okay.
0: He is most...
2: He's higher on the list than she is, yep.
0: Higher on the list of like A-plus or just A-list?
2: He's A-list, although he has won No, he's been nominated for Academy Awards. I do not believe he has won Academy Awards.
0: Has he played a superhero?
2: Let me think. I do not believe he has ever played a superhero.
0: Okay. And if he did, it was a lesser one.
2: It is not George Clooney. Okay.
0: He's higher on the list because of movies.
2: Yes, absolutely. So he is pretty much an exclusive movie actor.
0: Is he a franchise actor at all?
2: Has he done a franchise? He has done one franchise film, I believe just one, that I'm aware of.
1: Okay.
2: Yeah, it's all film. This is almost exclusively film actor. She got her start and fame in TV and now has transitioned to mostly movies, but she still does TV. Mm. Let me read this one from the beginning again for those just joining us. Speaking of new looks, this A-minus list TV turned movie actress has done a complete overhaul on her body and her face and was showing it off this week in Paris. It's the reason the next movie she's in with a higher on the list mostly movie actor keeps getting delayed. They don't know how to market a film when you watch the trailer and the two A-listers in the film are unrecognizable.
0: The iconic show that she was on, was that a network show?
2: It is a show on a network, yes.
0: A show on a network currently?
2: Yes.
0: And she's not in it anymore?
2: She's no longer a part of it.
1: Currently on an...
2: A network television show that she is no longer a part of.
0: It's not like Grey's Anatomy, is it?
2: It is not.
0: But a show that went on without her and she was...
1: Katherine Heigl?
2: Nope. Not Grey's Anatomy.
0: Not a procedure?
2: Not a procedural.
1: Is it SNL?
2: Yeah.
1: Oh. Kristen Wiig?
2: Yeah.
0: Oh, and what's his name?
2: What new movie does she have coming out with a higher on the list Academy and nominated actor?
0: Fellow comedian?
2: He is comedic actor for sure.
1: Will Ferrell?
2: Nope.
0: From The Office?
2: Not from The Office. Oh,
0: who was I thinking of?
1: Higher on the list than Kristen Wiig.
2: Oh, yeah.
1: Comedian?
2: Comedic actress, not a comedian. Or comedian actor, not a comedian, though.
1: Okay.
2: Mostly comedic actor. But he might push back on that. Because, again, the Academy Awards were not for comedic roles.
0: He's not been on... he was not on Saturday Night Live as a cast member.
2: No, he was not.
0: But he got his start in film.
2: He's
0: funny
2: only
0: film.
2: Pretty much done film, yeah.
0: Kevin Hart?
2: Nope.
1: Mark Wahlberg?
2: Nope.
0: Kristen Wiig. And who do we want to see in a movie with Kristen
2: Speaking
0: Wiig?
2: Of new looks, Kristen Wiig has completely overhauled hers with and showed it off all week at in Paris. It's the reason her next movie with this higher on the list, mostly movie actor, did a lot of comedic roles, but has also done some serious ones and has been nominated for two Academy Awards.
1: Okay.
2: It's the reason their movie keeps getting delayed. Because people will watch the trailer and not recognize either of them. So keep in mind, this is somebody, an A-list Oscar-nominated actor who has changed his look enough he is unrecognizable.
1: Matthew McConaughey? Okay.
0: I just saw her photo, by the way, and she does look totally
1: Careful.
0: Different.
2: Again, he also, an A-list Academy Award nominated actor.
1: Okay.
2: Who does a lot of comedy, but also some serious roles.
1: Ryan Gosling? Okay.
0: He's not Ant-Man?
2: He is not Ant-Man.
1: Paul Rudd.
2: Because this guy has never played a superhero to my knowledge.
1: Okay.
2: And
1: All right.
2: Do...
1: Sorry.
2: No, you're fine.
1: You probably said that 20 times.
2: No, you're fine.
0: But he is a funny guy. Has he ever...
2: He's a funny guy who's also earned Academy Awards for serious roles.
0: For serious roles. Oh.
1: Nicolas Cage?
2: No.
1: No, because he won. Oh, man.
0: He is...
2: We're talking about an A-list actor.
1: Ben Affleck?
2: Nope.
0: Matt Damon?
2: Nope.
1: Joaquin Phoenix?
2: Nope.
0: Older than
2: But like Wayne? Joaquin, he does have a sibling in the industry.
1: Okay.
2: This guy trying to...
1: Yeah.
2: Yeah. This guy has a sibling in the industry.
1: Zac Efron?
2: Nope.
0: Does he have a... so it's like a...
1: Oh.
2: He has a sister in the industry.
0: Oh, a sister. Oh, Jake Gyllenhaal?
1: Oh, good guess.
2: Speaking of new looks, Kristen Wiig. I'll read the blind again here. Oh. Kristen Wiig has done a complete overhaul on her look, and she was showing it off in Paris all week long. It's the reason her next movie with this higher on the list A-list actor who's been nominated for multiple Academy Awards for dramatic performances, even though he's most known for comedic roles since he was a very young actor.
1: Oh.
2: They don't know how to market a movie where you're going to see two A-listers and not recognize either of them.
0: Young.
2: So again, think of an actor who was mostly in comedic roles, who looks very different than he did then, and has a sister in the industry.
1: Oh, gosh.
0: So he was a child actor?
2: He was a late teens actor, an early 20s
1: so not
2: actor,
1: Home
2: I think.
1: Alone.
2: No, not.
1: What's his name? Macaulay Culkin.
0: Is his sister funny?
2: His sister's very funny, too.
0: Joan Cusack?
2: Nope. We're not going that far back. This is a younger actor. He's actually he's 13 years younger than Kristen Wiig.
1: Oh.
0: Oh, he's younger.
2: Or sorry, 10 years. He's 10 years younger than Kristen Wiig.
0: Younger, sorry. I was going older. He's younger.
2: So think of comedic movies featuring a guy. Who we've talked in the blinds quite a bit and is super popular.
0: Oh, we've talked about him in the blinds a lot.
2: Dawn?
0: What do we talk about in the blinds?
1: I should know this.
2: I think you should maybe shuffle over to your problematic section, because I think you have him on your problematic list. So he's had some controversy behind him.
0: Problematic lover.
2: Go to your creep list and see if you find any A-listers who's acting.
1: Jared Leto.
0: With a sister.
2: I think he's on your creepy list. Mostly because of an ex-girlfriend. An ex-girlfriend who I think likes to surf.
1: Oh, Jonah Hill.
2: Jonah Hill. Yes.
1: I would consider, now this is not you because you don't write the descriptions, but I would consider Kristen Wiig higher on the list than Jonah Hill.
2: I would say that's wrong.
1: Really?
2: Yeah.
0: Just from a movie making perspective.
2: I mean, and he's been nominated for two Academy Awards. She's really.
1: That's true.
2: I think Jonah Hill would be, but yeah, it's what
1: he's
2: it is. It's
1: canceled
2: arguable.
1: To me.
2: Yeah, well, apparently, because it took a second to get there, but we got there, folks. Speaking of new looks, Kristen Wiig has a brand new one. She has overhauled her body and face and showed it off all week in Paris. Yep, Bradley just found the picture of Jonah Hill.
1: I know that he lost a bunch of weight.
0: He looks like a combo. Like if Andy Dick and Sally Jesse Raphael had a love child.
2: Well,
0: we need to get the ability on Blinded to show photos because y'all are missing out. Here, I'm going to put the link for you, Dawn.
2: It's the reason this new look is the reason they've struggled to put her next movie out because she's got a movie with Jonah Hill coming up. But it's hard to market a movie when you're going to see two A-listers in a trailer that you don't recognize at all. Jonah Hill with his completely new look and then now Kristen Wiig with hers.
0: I will say, I don't think Kristen Wiig, I hate when they say Kristen Wiig looks unrecognizable. I actually can recognize that that's Kristen Wiig.
2: I would agree.
0: But that is not to say she does not look completely done up, like completely surged.
2: Yeah. Mm.
0: Like, look at this. Did you see that photo, Dawn?
1: I was trying to find it on my own, but
0: there's a link for both Jonah Hill and Kristen Wiig, and I can't.
2: Now, Jonah Hill's unrecognizable, that's for sure.
0: That is literally unrecognizable.
2: And again, this has way more to do with than just the weight.
0: I was like, is that somebody's like 30-something like suburban mom with a beard?
1: Yeah. Oh, him. I'm just looking at Kristen. Okay, this is... Okay.
2: Their new movie is called Cut Off, and it's actually about two rich siblings who are cut off from their parents. Also in this movie, Nathan Lane and Bette Midler, as well as Camila Cabello.
0: Wow.
1: No.
2: Camila Cabello is going to be in this one as well.
11: Your attention. We have a Project Down and Dirty Airport announcement.
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10: Hey, Dawn, we sure had some fun adventures on the show earlier.
1: Did we? It was so long ago. What do we do again?
10: Here, I'll replay some of it for you. Right here during the Bradley and Dawn replay on My Talk 107.1.
1: Thanks for doing that.
2: All right, let's keep rolling on with some more blind items there. I just wanted to bring it up because, again, sometimes the celebs tell you the same thing we've been telling you.
0: Yeah.
2: There's some truth there at some point. Let's keep it rolling on with this one. Of course, this A-list singer slash actress is continuing to say she is single every single time someone puts a microphone in her face. As we mentioned, the fact that she's actually dating the minion for a billionaire doesn't really play well for her image and preserve the look she's going for. And it'd be really hard for her fans to support her if they found out.
1: Oh.
2: Of course, this A-list singer slash actress continues to say she's single every chance she gets, even though she's not. We told you that when she is dating the minion of a billionaire, it's really hard to keep her image the way she wants it and preserve the fans that she has and have their support if they found out.
0: A minion of a billionaire.
2: That's what the blind item is going with.
1: And we don't know him?
2: We only know him because of his association with this A-list singer slash actress.
1: Oh.
0: Like they're friends?
2: No, there's rumors that they're dating. She's claiming they're not.
1: Oh.
2: The blind item is saying, no, they're absolutely dating. She just doesn't want us to know they're dating.
0: Oh, when you said, I thought she was dating the minion of the billionaire.
2: She is.
1: She is. So like somebody in, I mean, there's only.
2: Sorry, you were asking about the billionaire.
0: Yeah.
2: We were talking about two different people. We know the billionaire. We also only know this guy because of the dating of this person.
0: Got it.
2: Yeah. Sorry.
0: Got it.
2: We do know the name of the billionaire,
0: okay,
2: though.
1: Is it Mark Zuckerberg?
2: It is not. It's not one of the billionaires we normally talk about,
1: okay,
2: around
1: Bezos
2: here.
1: Okay, Bezos or anything like that. Okay.
2: No. It's another one.
1: Hmm.
0: All right. So she's a singer-actress.
2: She's a singer-actress, an A-list singer-actress who is trying to keep it under wraps who she's actually dating. And she's doing so by saying, no, guys, I'm totally single, and I have been for a long time.
0: Even though we know
2: she's actually dating this guy.
1: Is it Sabrina Carpenter?
2: It is not.
1: Okay.
0: Singer, actress.
2: Rumor has it she's already dumped the secret guy she was dating.
1: Oh.
2: But.
0: You're my secret. It's not Ariana.
2: It's not.
0: Secret guy that I was dating.
2: I will say they threw this actress part in there probably unnecessarily.
1: Okay.
2: I mean, she has done acting in the past, and that's kind of how she got her start. But this is an A-list singer. She is not an A-list actress.
0: Not Miley.
2: Not Miley.
0: A-list.
2: A-list singer.
1: Olivia Rodrigo.
2: One of the biggest dramas right now in Hollywood.
1: Yeah.
2: Yes, Olivia Rodrigo is continuing to push the narrative that, no, guys, I'm totally single. Are you kidding me? Because, of course, she doesn't want us to know that she's actually been with, for a while, Julian Cronenbergs. We're going to go with that, something like that, who is a minion of the founder of PayPal, co-founder of PayPal, Peter Thiel.
1: Oh,
0: yeah.
1: Yeah.
2: Worth like $40 billion or something.
1: Mm-hmm.
2: According to the blind items, though, it wouldn't be great for her image if everyone found out she's actually dating that guy.
0: But isn't he gay?
2: No, no, no.
1: Not Peter Thiel.
2: Julian Cronenberg's is the guy that is the guy that she's dated. Not Peter Thiel. Thank you.
0: It was, you know, sometimes words.
2: Yeah,
0: I don't like to hear them all.
2: Yeah,
0: it's fine.
1: You just leave out the ones you don't care for.
0: Yeah.
2: So I don't know.
1: All right, Olivia. I did see her. What was she on the cover of? Vanity Fair, something.
2: Okay.
1: Yeah.
0: Olivia?
1: Yeah. She was in a green dress that had cutouts all down the side. She's lying on a couch. It said, like, the queen of sad.
0: There's
1: music.
0: A cover story for Hollywood Reporter.
1: Oh, there you go.
2: That must have been it. The queen of sad finds her happy place. That's the one. And that is the interview where she says, no, I'm very single and have been for a while. Don't worry about the fact that I'm running around with this Julian guy and doing it up with him.
1: Doing it up.
0: What?
2: The town. Like, just Julian doing it up. Just hanging out.
1: Cronenberg.
0: I'm sorry, I'm 12.
1: Okay.
2: We have an update, and it's not, it's the watch that we've been watching for a while. I guess it's a good update if you think Diddy needs to spend more time in prison. But after his most recent,
0: Diddy watch?
2: We most recently heard that he was sent to solitary confinement after his VIP treatment that was alleged. Well, now we also found out that, he is now scheduled to be released from FCI Fort Dix on March 2nd now, 2028,
1: which was like the original,
2: which is 6 weeks later than the previous date. But yes, to your point, Dawn, I think we originally
1: we just went back to square one.
2: We did,
1: but it doesn't
2: changed
1: matter.
2: Seven times.
0: I know it literally is like every week there's a new Diddy release day.
1: It's just
0: Diddy date.
1: What I don't understand is in the list of things that he received, which I did read that he watched on Netflix, because they could see like his contraband phone and stuff. He watched on Netflix The Reckoning, the story of Sean Diddy Combs about himself, the documentary. But it also listed that he was receiving massages.
2: And I'm like, nude photos.
1: Nude photos, I get that because it's on the phone.
2: Oh,
1: but
2: I
1: like,
2: understand.
1: Who is giving him massages?
0: Oh. I mean, I bet there's massage therapists in jail.
2: Yeah.
0: Like fellow inmates.
2: Mm-hmm.
1: Fellow inmates, then.
2: Yeah.
1: Okay.
2: Trade you this for a
1: wondered if they were
2: massage?
1: Bringing ladies in.
2: Oh,
0: not like that kind of massage. Like, I don't think the implication was he was getting a happy ending. I'm sure he's getting happy endings in prison, but I think those massages they were just talking about, like, he's got the spa life happening.
1: Oh, my gosh.
0: Some guy's doing his toenails.
2: Mm-hmm.
1: Oh, Lord. And I've seen a picture. He's like very gray. I wonder if when he gets out, if he's going to dye his hair dark again, because he doesn't want to look like the old man that he is.
2: Yeah.
1: Not that if you have gray hair, you're an old man. I'm just saying.
0: Thanks for hair shaming us.
1: No. I'm just saying, you know, it's a different look.
2: It's a different look than we saw last. Yeah, for sure.
0: Don't dye your hair. Hey, it's time for us to go.
1: Okay.
2: Yeah.
0: Which means we have to tell you that we're on the radio Monday through Friday on My Talk. We're also wherever you get your podcasts. We'd love for you to download them there, subscribe, leave a review, tell your friends about that.
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0: Welcome back to the second hour of The Adventures of Bradley and Dawn. We have a very special guest for you who's literally hot out of the oven, or he will be arriving shortly, and Michael will escort him in live in studio because he was literally flying into the airport, which, by the way, we're going to be at in just a couple weeks for Project Down and Dirty.
1: Oh my gosh, airport. I'm so excited.
0: We can talk about that in a minute too, but let me just let people know that we're expecting Martin Sorge, who is an author, a baker, and a champion of the Great American Baking Show.
1: Mm-hmm.
0: He's going to be with us today for a couple segments, but his plane was a little delayed, so hopefully he'll be here shortly, and...
1: Your cute little accents didn't work right then, did it?
0: But while we're waiting for him, Dawn, I do think it would be fun because we really haven't talked about Project Down and Dirty Airport, which is just around the corner. We had a wonderful chance to meet with our foundation yesterday. The foundation is the organization we're raising money for, the mm-hmm. MSP Foundation.
1: Yes.
0: And we got to meet and find out about all the amazing things that they do, chief among them the pet ambassadors that they have at the airport, which we are so excited to meet, right?
1: Yes. They do so many great things that, you know, our airport is the number one airport. So you are going to be so thrilled about all the things you might not even realize what makes our airport great. And one of those things is, this pet program that they... they partner with musicians. And I was shocked to see and hear that there are 1,000 performances that they do a year.
0: Yeah, not the pets, but like musicians and stuff, yeah.
1: Right. Now, the pets don't like howl along.
0: No.
1: But it's sort of like a thing that is, you know, it's just like entertainment in the airport, which I might not be in the right terminal because I've not seen that. And I don't, you know, yeah. I obviously don't fly a lot. I'm driving home whenever I visit my family. So, yeah, I'm not flying that much. But, yeah, it's just going to be such a blast. And we can't wait to share all of that with you. It's just going to be, it's not, it's, we have 1 week and then it starts, Bradley.
0: I know it's going to be here before you know it. And frankly, we could not be more excited and I can't wait to start raising money for that charity and, you know, just to have fun at the airport.
1: It's going to be so fun.
0: Now, I don't know if he can hear this. He probably can't hear this because he doesn't have his headphones on, but there's a theme song playing. It's one that he is very familiar with. It is the Great American Baking Show theme song because, of course, we have in studio Martin Sorge, who finally made it. And I'm sorry you had a little bit of a delay getting to our fair city, but welcome.
5: Thanks for having me.
0: It's so good to have you. So, Martin, we know and love you from the Great American Baking Show, but you have just published the most wonderful book called Great Bakes. And you're in town for the weekend. So we want to hear about what you're going to be doing in town. But first of all, how does it feel to be a published cookbook author?
5: It feels wonderful. It's, you know, I tell people it's like 4 years in the making. Writing a cookbook is no quick project.
0: Yeah.
5: So it's just so happy. I'm so happy to have this out in the world and be able to share these recipes that I've been like holding on to for so long. Especially now that it's like the fall, it's baking season. It's almost Thanksgiving.
0: It really is the perfect time, I think, to have a new cookbook. I mean, I certainly, when I sat down and was going through, I was, you know, had my comfy little blanket just sitting on the couch. It's like, this is perfect weather.
1: I just had finding some fun things. Tea and sat in our prep room in the recliner and was reading through it. It's really great.
5: Thank you.
0: Okay, so one thing you may not know, Martin, so we are huge fans of Bake Off, the Great American Baking Show. Our friend Nicole Ofterhaar,
5: yes.
0: You know, also an alum from Great American Baking Show. She's a frequent guest, and she'll join us actually on Mondays to talk about the current season.
1: Yes.
5: Amazing.
1: She does recaps with us.
0: We love it. Do you have any thoughts on the new season of Bake Off?
5: Oh, it's really fun. Sometimes I watch ahead.
1: Oh, she does too.
5: I'm guilty. Yeah. So this week's episode is fun. That's all I have to say.
0: Okay, good.
5: It is fun.
0: No spoilers, but
5: it is wild.
0: Yeah.
1: Very good.
0: How do you feel about Nigella?
5: Oh, come on. I love her. Yeah. Her vocabulary is amazing, and that's something I appreciate. And she's really different from Mary and Prue, I think, who I love both of them, but she's just very different and bringing like a fun new energy to the tent.
0: Yeah, absolutely. One of my favorite things, I don't know if you've noticed this, but she'll do things like, we're not shaming people about food. Like, they'll say something's like a guilty pleasure or something, and she's like, no, no.
5: No,
0: we're not shaming. This is a good thing. And I like that because I think we feel naughty sometimes when we're talking about all this yummy food. And it's like, it's actually not naughty.
5: No, it's not. I even have a little section in my book where I'm like, this is like a no diet talk, no shame zone. Eat the cookie, eat the bread. Do not apologize for it.
1: Eat the bread.
5: It's good for you.
1: Bread,
0: speaking of.
1: Oh, my gosh. If I had one food that I could eat for the rest of my life is bread. Bread is candy to me.
5: 100%.
1: I mean, I could eat for an entire week just like a loaf of bread if I had some good butter and some nice preserves, like honestly toasted sourdough or whatever bread.
5: Best food in the world. And I have some news. I am now America's 4th certified bread sommelier.
0: So we talked
1: Yay!
0: About this. We tease it. Congratulations,
5: Thank
0: first
5: you.
0: Of all. We tease this at the beginning of the show because I don't think most people, myself included, until you made us aware that this was a thing, even knew what a bread sommelier is. So tell us, what does this like certification mean practically speaking, and what special talents do you now have that you're going to share with the world?
5: So it really means I'm officially like a bread nerd and enthusiast overall, but so a couple of years ago, I went to study German baking at the National German Baking Academy because I really love German bread, especially it's the best bread in the world. I write about that in my book. And when I was there, they mentioned they had this program to become a bread sommelier. And I said, oh, that sounds fascinating. And so what they teach you, yes, you have to come in as a baker and know things about baking, but they teach you more about science, about the history of bread, about breads of the world, and really about how to use your senses. They train you on your senses and test you on all these things too. So really, it's similar to like a wine sommelier. We take bread and appreciate it like you would wine. A lot of times you go to a fancy restaurant and they will talk about the wine like, oh, it's this ruby red color with notes of raspberries and barnyard. And then they ask you, oh, how's the bread? And they say, oh, it's good. Mm-hmm. You know, and bread's an ancient, amazing food. And yes. So we like to describe it in all that same detail about the crust and the way it looks and it crunches and the soft, pillowy crumb and the aromas of the bread. Like we stick our nose in there and really smell the bread because different breads smell different. Like a sourdough is going to be different from like a brioche. So it's basically the same thing. We just try to kind of elevate the appreciation of bread as one of the world's perfect foods.
0: I love that, Martin, because there has been such a, you know, we all want to be healthy and we all want to eat better. But like eating better and what that means is really hopefully changing, because I think for a long time it was no bread, right? And mm-hmm. It was demonizing bread. And as a, you know, sourdough baker myself and a lover of whole grains, like the more mm-hmm. whole grain, the better. And you've got some great recipes that I think, like 10 years ago, people would have felt intimidated by, and like, this is beyond my, you know, like, or it's dusty and old and nobody wants to eat this, because they never really had the experience of eating a good whole grain bread. Mm-hmm. But there is just something magical about it. And, you know, as you now know, as a sommelier, there's so much people need to know about bread that you can evangelize for.
5: Yeah, bread is good for you. You know, it's a healthy carbohydrate, which is something we should not be scared of, especially really good whole grain bread, long fermented, whether it's sourdough or using yeast. Those are better for you. I have recipes for all those things in the book. And it's just, there's so many things you can do with bread. If you have a loaf of bread at your house, like there's a million things you can do. Plus, like, I just put butter on it and enjoy
1: it. Thank you. Yes.
0: Dawn actually was, well, before you get to the question, I do want to let you know, Dawn was almost arrested this week for stealing bread. Do you want to tell Martin about your bread thieving?
1: So I went to a grocery store. They have a bread section that has, like, you know, nice bread in it. And I was going to get myself a donut. And then I'm like, oh, no. So I got myself a cranberry flaxseed roll and a little sourdough roll. I was so excited about it, put it in the little bag, and I just walked right out. I did not pay for it. I didn't realize I didn't pay for it until I was mostly like on the exit to work, 20 minutes away, eating the last bite, going, I don't remember paying for this. So I went back and paid for it, but.
0: But you were so caught up in the bread moment.
1: I was, yes. And I want to know how to make these little cranberry flaxseed rolls.
5: We can figure it out.
1: That's great. Yeah. I know we probably don't have time right now. But
0: well, I interrupted you. You said you had a question for
1: me. I do have a question. So I was reading your recipe about the big crusty loaf.
5: Mm-hmm.
1: And I was interested in the fact that this is a bread that is, it's normally, well, it seems very similar to just making a like a basic Italian loaf that you would make.
5: Mm-hmm.
1: But you are fermenting this longer.
5: Mm-hmm.
1: So it's like you are leaving this overnight and not in the fridge. And I'm just mm-hmm. wondering, because you say that it creates so much more flavor to do that.
5: Mm-hmm.
1: How is it not overproofed?
5: You only add a like quarter teaspoon of yeast. So it's a tiny, tiny amount. And it really, you give it a couple folds, but then you go to bed or you go to work and you come back and it is really risen. But then you shape it. It doesn't overproof, but it adds a ton of flavor. You get that kind of like yeasty, really complex flavor.
1: Yeah.
5: And if you have a little sourdough starter, you can put some in there too. And the yeast makes it so it's really predictable. You don't have to be a sourdough expert, but then you get some more of that flavor. It's so easy. And then you get this like really crusty loaf, but with a lot of flavor in it.
1: I add a little bit
5: of whole wheat, but you can play with it once you do it a few times. It's the first kind of bread I ever made.
1: Right. I read that.
5: Yeah,
1: it was really interesting.
0: I will say, I think that's, you know, there's one end of the spectrum where people are intimidated by sourdough, right, Martin? But mm-hmm. then there's this other end of the spectrum where people like myself who, like, I started learning how to bake bread as sourdough because I was like one of those millions of people who sat at home and was like, I guess I'm doing sourdough now for the next 2 years. During the pandemic. And then it was like, oh, we can't make yeast bread because we are sourdough people. But you, and I think probably through your experience with German bread culture, are not afraid to combine both because mm-hmm. they are both doing things. And there's nothing inherently wrong with either of them. So I love that you're not afraid to sort of, you know, I don't know, buck convention or to like, you know, not be stuck
1: precious.
0: By the boundaries.
5: Yeah, yeah, there's no reason to. I want people to get in the kitchen and make bread, first of all, because if you make homemade bread once, you're going to be like, oh, this is not as hard. It's actually really cheap. It's flour, water, salt, and yeast. It's not expensive. Yeah. And then once you like bring that loaf out of the oven and you smell it and you have a fresh slice, you're going to say, I'm going to make this all the time. And then adding sourdough. For some breads, like my rye bread, you have to use the sourdough, but then you add some yeast to it. But then even just adding a little starter just really gives you a little more complex flavor and really a nice, better color on the crust even. But then you're not worried about like, oh, it's rising really slow because my starter isn't as healthy or as happy
1: yes.
5: as normal. So that little bit of, you can always add a little bit of yeast to your sourdough. It is not a crime.
1: Uh-huh.
5: I do it all the time because I've been traveling a lot. So my starter's not as happy as normal.
0: Oh, sure.
5: So I'm like, oh, just throw some yeast in there because I still want to make some bread.
0: Yeah, absolutely. Okay, Martin, will you stick around
5: through
0: the next break? We're going to hear more about why Martin is here. He's with us today to talk about his new book, Great Bakes. But then we've just got other bread and pastry questions. We're just going to have fun. We'll be right back on The Adventures of Bradley and Dawn on My Talk.
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3: We're back in the studio on The Adventures of Bradley and Dawn on this beautiful Friday with Martin Sorge, who wrote Great Bakes, his new cookbook,
4: which we've been just cookbook.
3: It is so, like, I'm a physical touch person, like, just the having this book in your hand, it's a hefty book.
4: It is.
3: And it's also a pleasure to read, which is also my favorite thing, Martin, because not only are your great recipes in here, but you are in here, like, stories about, like, what got you interested in baking. And maybe you could share with the audience a little bit about, I think the nice thing about this book as a sort of love letter to the Midwest is approachable for people. Like, people shouldn't be intimidated by this book, just in the way that you, started out, like a lot of people, baking just because you were curious and you loved food. Mm-hmm. And, you know, you go from burning, you know, a biscuit in a microwave to winning the Great American Baking Show. So there's hope for, you know, home bakers.
4: Yes.
3: In this book.
5: There's hope for all of us. A lot of people come up to me and say, oh, I'm a cook, not a baker. And I'm saying, I used to say that too. But then one time, maybe 15 years ago, I thought, what if I read the recipe, measure the ingredients by weight.
4: In grams.
5: And follow the instructions, maybe I can bake. Because I like to improvise, you know, throw things, change things around. And sometimes it didn't turn out well. I'd cut the sugar in half and then be like, these cookies taste like dog treats. So, yeah, but when I followed the directions and measured, I could do it. So I really encourage people to do that. And I try to write the recipes, a bunch of tips throughout the book. And especially in the front of the book, I talk about all the tools and ingredients I use so that you can do it. And each chapter starts with like an easy recipe, like apple crisp, and then gets a little more complicated. But there's something in there for beginning bakers, more advanced bakers, and people who want to build their skills. So I try to meet people where they are, but then really just share my enthusiasm.
4: Yeah. It definitely comes out for sure. So is there an event that you're in town for?
5: Yeah, so I'm in town for a few things. Of course, to chat with you guys. And then there's a Midwest Independent Booksellers Conference, which I'm headed to after this. And then tomorrow I will be on KARE in the morning.
4: Okay.
5: To do some apple cider donuts.
4: Fun.
5: Just a bunch of fun things. Probably going to hop around to some bookshops and maybe sneakily sign some books if they have them on their shelves.
3: Which they better.
4: Yeah. Exactly. And if they don't, you can be like, why? Why is this not here?
5: Exactly.
4: It's me.
5: Yeah.
3: What is the one thing, like, just, I don't want to put you on the spot, but like, if you told the average person who picks up this book to bake one thing that you would be most excited for them to bake?
5: Ooh, I think one of my favorite recipe is like the flaky pastry pie crust recipe. So it's the recipe to make like a beautiful flaky pie crust or pastry dough, and then you can use it for a bunch of other recipes. It's just one of those techniques that once you get it down, it's like the world opens up and you can do a million things with it, from like the perfect cherry pie to these quince and cheese turnovers to a savory galette. It's just, you can turn anything into that pastry recipe. I have it memorized. So like, I can go into somebody's house and be like,
4: yes,
5: do we want pie? What's going on?
4: Oh,
3: I love it.
4: Are you a half shortening, half butter person?
5: I'm an all-butter person.
4: You're an all-butter?
5: But, you know,
4: okay,
5: there's all different ways. My great-grandma said you could only use lard, and I'm an all-butter person. But just because it's easier, you only need one ingredient then.
4: Yeah.
5: And butter tastes great.
4: Yes, it does.
3: I will say I'm really excited to bake from this book. And Martin, obviously people can get this wherever books are sold, whether it's a local bookseller online or your website. I want to make sure in just the couple minutes that we have left, what is the best way to follow you? You have a great newsletter, and that's all through your website.
5: Yeah, you can visit me at martinbakes.com, or you can follow me on Instagram at martinsorge. That's just my name. And you can find links to all of my stuff in both places. Feel free to reach out and say hi.
4: It's so great.
3: Absolutely.
4: Yes. It's on our show links page, too. If you are driving right now and you can't remember that, just go to mytalk1071.com and look for our show, and it's in the show links.
3: Perfect.
4: So, yeah.
3: Martin, thank you so much. This time went by so fast. I feel like we could have you on for a whole show, but you'll be back.
5: Yes,
3: I guarantee you'll be back in the Twin Cities at some point, because you're not too far away.

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0: Hey, Dawn, we sure had some fun adventures on the show earlier.
2: Did we? It was so long ago. What did we do again?
0: Here, I'll replay some of it for you. Right here during the Bradley and Dawn replay on My Talk 107.1.
2: Thanks for doing that.
20: Food porn.
0: Oh, God.
2: Oh, God.
0: What are we putting in our mouths this week?
2: Oh. Well, we don't know. It's going to be a mystery to us.
0: Ooh,
2: thanks for listening
0: date.
2: To The Adventures of Bradley and Dawn. So Stormer this time is going to give us three different chips that Daniel, the painter from Canada, sent. And, of course, Becca, his wife.
1: Mm-hmm.
2: Yes.
1: Yes. And actually, they left us a lovely note, which I will read right now. Hello, Jason, Bradley, and Don. I like how they put my name first.
4: But, of course.
1: Enjoy these three potato chip flavors from the same company that brought you the white cheddar mac and cheese that we tried.
2: Sure.
1: From Daniel, the painter, and Beck.
4: Oh, yeah. All right. Well,
1: okay. So, guys, I have three cups in front of you filled with chip glory. They're labeled one through three.
2: So official.
1: We are going to start with cup number one.
4: Cup number one, Alex.
1: Please, let's share with the audience what you are seeing and what you are smelling.
2: Okay. That is a ruffle chip, is what I'm seeing. It has some orange dust on it.
4: Mm-hmm. It smells, I'm getting barbecue.
2: Oh, wait.
4: Yeah, I'm getting some kind of barbecue.
1: Okay. What are you getting a whiff
4: of,
1: Dom?
4: Smoke.
2: God, I think.
4: Or maybe some kind of, there's a vinegar component.
2: Yeah.
1: Mm. Interesting.
2: It could be like a cheesy vinegar.
4: Cheesy vinegar? No.
2: Okay, we're not doing that.
1: I'd try it. All right.
2: I do smell vinegar now that you say it. Let me.
1: All right, going for a bite. Bradley went in. Oh, and Bradley's going for a second chip already.
4: Definitely.
1: That's a good sign.
4: Whoa. There's a kit. Oh, it's a sweet.
1: Mm. You know what?
4: Weird.
1: I haven't tried these yet, too, so let me get in on these, too, see what's going on.
4: Okay, so I want to take you on a journey with what my mouth is appreciating.
2: Mm-hmm.
1: Oh, wow.
4: First, I got vinegar, mm-hmm. then I got a kick of spice, and then a weird sweet rush came in.
2: Yep.
1: Now, I did have to warn Don McLean before we started this segment that all of these chip flavors, and I did not request any of these were just the ones that Daniel and Beck sent us,
2: mm-hmm.
1: are all going to be just a little bit spicy.
4: It's giving me, I don't know, maybe I'm being pre-judgy because they're from Canada. Are these like all dressed spicy?
1: Bradley, you absolutely nailed
2: what?
1: It. Yes.
2: Did you look in the package?
4: No, they were sealed. It literally was taped up.
1: Yeah, I literally opened these up moments ago.
2: I don't
1: even
2: know what that is.
4: It's a Canadian flavor. Girl, I know my chip.
1: Yeah, it's a combo of barbecue, salt, vinegar, ketchup, and I guess sour cream as well.
2: Ooh, I actually, even though it's spicy, I like it.
1: Yeah.
2: Honestly, that is a great flavor because I love salt and vinegar chips.
4: Yeah.
1: I will admit that the barbecue flavor is the one that's coming out the most.
4: Yeah.
2: It's like an everything bagel.
4: But you do get some sweet, you get some heat.
1: It's cut immediately by the vinegar, though. You get the sweetness by the barbecue, and then boom, you're hitting the mouth with that vinegar. But good job, Bradley. All dressed. I had not even heard that term up until today.
4: I know my Canadian chips.
1: Clearly you do.
2: I mean, we have so many products in the United States and flavors, and I'm such a brat. I'm like, why can't we have this?
4: Well, we can. You can have all dressed now. They have them, I think Ruffles has all dressed.
2: Or Lay's, maybe?
4: Maybe it's
1: Ruffles does. Ruffles does have a flavor.
4: Okay.
2: Yeah,
4: so,
2: I'm seeing this.
4: Moving on
2: for Canada.
4: To number two now?
1: On to number two.
2: Looks pretty similar.
1: Mm-hmm.
2: Let's see how it smells.
4: It's not a similar smell. It's not a strong vinegar. This is less. I'm not getting much out of that.
2: Let me take the chip out and put it right up to my nostrils.
4: I am not smelling anything.
1: I'm not getting much either.
2: Maybe some meat. Like pork rinds and...
1: Maybe. All right.
2: Pork and biscuits.
1: Let's go in for it.
2: Uh-oh, no. You don't like it?
1: Hmm.
2: Oh, God. The ASMR is right.
4: That?
2: I can't.
4: What is that flavor?
1: Hmm. You tell me.
2: Mm.
4: Well, I'm getting fruity pebbles.
1: Fruity pebbles, you say?
4: So that tells me they're trying to give me some
2: sort
4: of
2: sweet.
4: Sweet heat.
2: Sweet Carolina heat.
4: With a weird fruit. Is there a weird fruit?
2: Oh, well.
1: It's not a weird fruit. Oh, boy. Oh, I'm sorry.
4: Is it a fruit?
1: It's a fruit, but it's not an uncommon fruit by any means.
4: I just meant that the flavor's weird. Like, not that the fruit's weird.
1: Yeah.
4: Okay, so apple?
1: Not apple, new.
4: Because I'm getting almost like Applejack cereal.
1: Sure. Interesting.
2: Cherry.
1: Not cherry.
2: Cherry lime.
4: Lime.
1: Oh, aha.
2: Lime.
1: You got the fruit
2: chili part. Lime.
1: It's not chili.
2: It's cherry.
1: Not cherry.
2: Well, you said I got the fruit part.
1: Well, the lime.
4: Okay.
1: Yeah. But there's another component.
2: Barbecue lime.
1: Not barbecue, no, but you're on the right track that this
4: it's
1: is...
4: It's not a hot pepper?
1: It's not a hot pepper, but you got one of those words correct.
4: It's, oh, just like
2: chili
4: black
2: lime?
4: Pepper?
1: Nope, the hot.
4: Oh.
1: Got that word correct.
4: Cayenne pimples.
1: No, this is more of a condiment.
2: Hot mustard lime.
1: No.
4: Hot sauce.
1: No.
4: Frank's?
1: Nope. It's not a hot sauce.
4: But it's a condiment?
2: Hot ranch lime.
1: It's a condiment. I would consider this a condiment, yes. People love putting this
2: hot
1: stuff on.
2: Thousand
1: all...
2: Island lime.
4: Oh, yeah. It's sweet.
1: Uh-huh.
4: Sriracha.
1: No. Oh.
2: Sweet pickle lime.
4: Chili lime?
1: Nope.
2: Sweet dill.
1: I'll give
4: Summer
1: you a hint.
4: In the city.
1: I'll give you a hint.
2: Yeah.
1: Buzz, buzz, buzz, buzz.
4: Oh,
2: sweet honey
1: it
2: lime.
1: It is. It's hot honey lime chips.
4: Mm. No, these are a no for me.
1: Oh, no. Why?
4: It's the lime is coming across as like candy or cereal, like artificial lime. I don't like those.
2: It's way too spicy.
4: Do you have water or something?
2: No, of course not. No.
4: Girl.
1: Oh, my.
4: You want some coffee?
2: Mm-hmm.
1: Yeah, those definitely don't have like the lime flavor in chips like
4: no,
1: you get with Takis.
4: Not, no.
1: You know where that it can be a very present lime flavor, which I love.
4: I do too.
1: This isn't as prominent.
4: No, it's hidden as like some kind of fruit.
2: Yeah.
4: Which I know lime is a fruit. I'm just saying.
2: All I taste is heat. My eye is watering. It's fine.
4: Is that what that is?
2: I can't wait until I can get some water.
4: Why don't you go get some water while he's doing the next one? I'll describe it. You go get some water. It's right around the corner. We don't
2: want you
4: to die.
2: I didn't know.
4: Okay, hurry.
1: All right. So, yes, so far we have tried spicy all-dressed chips from Canada. And we just got done trying the hot honey and lime ruffle chips from Canada as well. And now, for your consideration,
4: what the heck
1: cup
4: is this?
1: Number three.
4: Did you save the best for last?
1: Of course I did.
4: This is
1: I don't know
4: weird,
1: if it
4: right?
1: tastes the best, but in terms of just like what this flavor is, this will get people's attention the most.
4: Okay, I have a thought, but
1: uh-huh.
4: The smell I'm getting is there's some like spices in there. Is it Christmas spice?
1: It's not a Christmas spice.
4: But like you know what I mean, like cinnamon or nutmeg or clove.
1: I mean, I'd have to look at the specific ingredients for this. Maybe there's a hint of that, but that none of those are the main ingredients.
4: Because I'm getting like a pickle.
1: A pickle, you say?
4: Some spicy pickle.
2: Did you just say Christmas spice?
4: Yeah.
2: Oh, okay. Okay, these aren't ridged.
1: Hold on, Bradley, hold on.
4: I will hold on, but I want Dawn to smell. Oh.
2: Oh, it's clovey.
4: Yeah, that's what I said, Christmas spice.
1: I'll see if there's cloves
2: it's clove,
1: in these.
2: Like...
4: Which I think I know what this is, but I want you to...
2: Pumpkin cheesecake.
4: When you taste it, you're going to have a thought right away.
2: Oh, ketchup?
4: Yep.
1: It is spicy ketchup kettle chips.
2: Okay.
4: It tastes like you just dragged this chip through some catsup.
2: Mm-hmm.
4: I don't hate it.
2: Well...
4: But it's real aggressive ketchup.
2: Yeah. I'm not... I don't know. Okay, so number two is a no for me just because of the level of spice. I can't taste anything else.
4: This is not as spicy.
2: Mm-mm.
4: But it's kind of cloyingly ketchup-y.
2: Remember those ketchup mustard chips that we tried once? That's what it reminds me of. And I did like
4: Ooh, and
2: it.
4: It's going to build. The heat's going to build on the back end.
1: Yep.
2: Okay, let me try the first one again.
4: I like the first one by far.
1: Yeah.
4: That's my favorite.
1: I would say that's my favorite too.
2: Mm, okay.
4: Now, what did you feel about the... Ketchup one.
2: I like that it's crispier for some reason.
4: Well, we should say the first two are ripple chips. These are just kettle chips.
2: Yeah, these are kettle chips. Yeah, I like that. I think that they could have just backed off on the amount of dust, you know?
4: I just don't think I like sweet ketchup.
2: Mm, yeah.
4: You know?
2: I don't really like that.
4: It's a little too sweet for me, but if you like, although they're not the ketchup chips, because that's another Canadian favorite, right? Ketchup chips. That was the first time I ever had ketchup chips was in Canada. And I was like, why do you guys have ketchup chips? And they were actually really good.
2: They're like, why are you here?
4: Exactly.
2: Go back.
3: Why are you here?
4: Why are you here? Well, trust, when I had to like float a check at the restaurant after going to the youth hostel.
2: This is
1: and
2: a...
1: all the criticism Don's received
2: yeah, no
1: from
2: kidding.
1: Stealing biscuits at Jerry's.
4: I didn't steal nothing, but I had,
1: look
4: to
1: at you.
4: I had to float me a check.
2: Mm. Whoa.
4: Didn't you ever do that in the 80s?
2: Absolutely
1: not. No, I didn't.
2: Not.
1: Because I wasn't born yet.
2: Never.
4: Never?
2: 80s?
4: Yeah.
2: I mean, I
4: you know what a floating a check means. It's literally, you know,
2: you write,
4: like, you write it on
2: you
4: Wednesday.
2: Know your payday is
4: and
2: coming.
4: They ain't yeah. cashing it till Friday, so we go.
2: Yeah.
4: Yeah.
2: I didn't have checks in the 80s. I was like a freshman in high school whenever it was 1990. It turned into 1990.
4: I was a freshman in high school in 1989.
2: Me too, and then it changed the year, then we had Christmas, and then it changed in 1990.
4: You didn't have a checkbook?
2: In high school?
4: Yeah.
2: No.
1: Oh. Oh, I
2: no,
1: did.
2: No. Okay. No, I didn't. I didn't have a job in high school.
4: Oh, okay.
2: My parents wouldn't let me. They wanted me to focus on my studies.
4: Got it. From the age of, you know, when I started working at the bakery, I put my little checks in my checking account.
2: Well, that's good.
4: Anyway, the moral of the story is, Canada didn't want me, so we came back real quick.
2: Oh.
4: And then we had a friend of mine. She was a foreign exchange student, and she forgot to bring her passport to her coming back through immigration.
2: Oh, honey.
4: She got us caught up. And we were like, girl, why did you leave the house without your passport? And she's like, I don't know.
2: Oh, gosh.
4: So we had, you know, between me and her, and I had to get a tooth replaced because I was eating a piece of taffy. And it pulled out my tooth while I was there.
1: I feel like the
2: you had
1: lead was
2: to
1: buried.
2: Get a tooth replaced in Canada?
4: No, I had to just hold on to that tooth until I got back.
1: God. Which tooth was it? That,
2: bury the lead.
1: A molar. Oh, back one. Oh,
2: a molar?
1: So not noticeable.
4: Yeah, I had to carry it around.
2: What did you do? Did you?
4: It was a crown that had popped off. You ever have that happen?
2: Oh, okay. Yeah, yeah.
4: Where the crown pops
2: they
4: off.
2: They just needed to.
4: Because I was
2: back
4: eating.
2: On
4: actually, it wasn't taffy. It was toffee. It was Mc. It's called like McTavish or Mc. Something.
2: Absolutely, yeah.
4: And I was just
2: that's
4: like,
2: so good.
4: We were driving around. We stayed at a youth hostel in Winnipeg.
2: Mm-hmm.
4: Tried to go to the casino, and they wouldn't let us because we were dressed like hooligans.
2: Are you serious?
4: Yeah, it was a real fun trip.
2: I need like you to do a like a short play about this.
4: And while we were at the restaurant,
2: you can play all
4: swear
2: the characters.
4: To God, oh, while we were at the restaurant that I had to float the check for because my credit card came back declined. And, you know, I'm with college students. None of us had any money.
2: Yeah.
4: As we're sitting there on the patio of this very nice restaurant in Winnipeg, which probably wasn't even that nice, but for us, it was just like nice. A limo drives by with a giant inflatable wiener out the window because it was like a bachelorette party.
2: Yes.
4: I was like, what is going on with
2: You're
4: this
2: like,
4: trip?
2: Great. Yeah. Let me write a hot check.
1: It was an omen.
4: I didn't write a hot check. I floated a check.
2: Oh, I don't know what the difference is.
4: Oh, damn.
2: Okay. Checks.
4: How did I get us on this topic? I'm sorry. We're supposed
1: know.
4: To be rating checks.
1: Rate them.
2: I love it.
4: All right. So, Stormer,
1: the
4: run
1: all dressed.
4: The list.
1: Yeah, let's start with the all dressed. What'd you think?
2: It's my favorite by far. I would say I don't like spicy chips, so I'm going to put it at a 2.3.
1: Mm-hmm. Bradley?
4: That's my favorite by far. I'm going to give it a big fat 4 because I would definitely buy those and eat them.
1: Yep. Okay. My favorite as well, 3.8.
2: Wow.
1: All right. Now, what about the hot honey and lime ripple chips?
2: That's a 2 for me.
1: Mm.
4: 2 for me.
2: Okay.
1: I was going to say a 2.3.
2: I'll do it.
1: Okay, I did. All right, final chip, the spicy ketchup kettle chips.
2: That's a 1.5.
1: Ooh.
2: Like, if there weren't any other chips, it's not disgusting, but I would need some, like some dip.
1: What Bradley if, is
2: like,
1: aggressively...
2: I would need, like, some sour cream dip.
4: Yeah.
2: Just to cut the
4: salt.
2: Ketchup.
4: It
2: yeah.
4: needs salt. There's too much sugar. I'm going to give that a big, fat 1.75.
1: I'm tempted to see what it's like with topped the tater.
4: Oh.
1: I feel like it would complement
2: them
1: very well. That'd be the salty thing that would go well. However, I don't know if I'd ever buy these myself, but I still think they're kind of tasty, so I'm going to say a 2.5.
4: Fabulous. I love this. You guys, here's the biggest...
2: We should mix them all together
1: Ooh.
2: As one thing and then ask like Mike to guess the flavor.
4: It's not very nice.
1: Poor Mike.
2: We're giving
4: Why
2: him
4: are you
2: food?
4: Trying to be mean to Mike?
1: Yeah, that's no, your blinded by the item
2: Well, where's
1: producer.
2: B. Arthur?
1: Oh, even worse.
2: We'll go, what do you think of these? Guess the flavor.
4: And she'll, be like,
2: she'll go, hold on.
3: What is that?
4: Okay. I wish you could see the impression that Dawn is doing of B. Arthur. Mm. Spot on, girl. I'm sweating, by the way, and I don't know why. Like, my eye is sweating.
2: Yeah.
4: So whatever that means.
1: Should probably go to a doctor.
4: We should probably go to a break that I can treat my sweaty eye.
3: That does not sound great.
4: I got one sweaty eye. We'll be right back.
21: Morning, sunshine.
22: I give away things that are non-candy because we don't get enough trick-or-treaters and I don't like leftover candy. 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
4: Useful.
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4: Mac would disagree.
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4: It's Friday, which means our good friend Paul McGuire Grimes is here to talk about movies.
12: Great to see you both.
2: Good to see you.
4: Not just because it's Friday, but because it's always a treat to hear what you have to say about things. And I kind of feel like I'm just going to back into the Bush's Homer Simpson style. While the two of you share your competing thoughts on Digger.
12: Here's the thing. So talking about Digger and Verity today, both people have opinions about.
2: Yeah.
12: And let's talk about it. So, Dawn, you and I both have seen Digger. People don't know what Digger is. This is the new one with Tom Cruise, written and directed by Alejandro Gonzalez Iñárritu, who did Birdman, The Revenant, and a few other movies.
2: Yeah.
12: The basic premise of this is that it's a political satire. Tom Cruise plays Digger, who is this oil tycoon who is doing work in the Arctic, and this ice melt breaks off due to climate change and is headed straight into Europe with catastrophic effects if it goes there.
2: Yeah.
12: You also have John Goodman as the president, Michael Stuhlbarg as the vice president, and the whole administration would rather just this not happen. So if we can maybe use AI to change the narrative and just ignore this and Digger, you go solve this problem yourself. That's the premise of the film.
2: Yes.
12: That's one premise of the film because there's also a narrative that it's best to go into not knowing anything about.
2: Yes,
12: there's a whole
2: second layer
12: that people don't know, which then affects how you view this movie,
2: exactly.
12: What's going on, what Alejandro Gonzalez Iñárritu is doing with it. I found that he is doing way too much with this film. Mm. If it was just a political satire, then it might work. I also think it's really hard to do satire in this political environment when you are, I think, directly satirizing, is that the right word? Like the current administration, because what's the messaging then? Because the people going to this film, probably liking it, already know that message and agree with your film.
4: Mm.
12: If they don't agree with it, they're either going to walk out. Like there was people that walked out when I saw it.
2: I didn't think about that.
12: Right?
2: Yeah.
12: Like who is that movie for? And it's then depressing because you're like this, like satire should feel elevated. It should feel over the top. And the actors are all certainly playing correctly to the style.
2: Mm-hmm.
12: But you're like, I know who you're satirizing and it feels too spot on. And then kind of depressing.
2: Oh, yeah. It's the same way I felt. I can get that. Like whenever I stopped watching American Horror Story when it was the political season.
12: Cult.
2: Because it felt too close to home.
12: Right.
2: Like, I'm like, this is happening right now.
12: Yes.
2: So I don't want to watch anything about it because it's making me extremely nervous.
12: Right.
2: You know?
12: and I think the same could be said about this movie.
2: Yeah, I
12: mean,
2: I get that.
12: There's a scene where the president is in failing health and doesn't really want to acknowledge that and is kind of basically being wheeled in on a wheelchair. And he looks basically comatose. And I'm like, oh, I know this image. But you shot this a year or so ago, and you're kind of predicting the future now.
2: Mm.
12: I think that the performances are all great. I just don't know if the satire works. And I think that all of the stuff that he is adding to this, because then he's switching aspect ratios from one narrative to the next, that it becomes very subtle to the audience.
2: Yeah.
12: You really have to be paying attention to see like, oh, wait, is it this narrative? Is it that? And I think that might be the point of like we're blurring the lines between satire and reality and when one becomes the next.
2: Yeah.
12: But then it's almost too much, in my opinion.
2: It sounds like you like it, though.
12: No, I didn't.
2: Nice
12: so,
2: try.
12: John,
2: trying to.
12: John, what is your response?
2: Okay, so I liked the element that we can't talk about.
12: Okay.
2: That made everything make sense to me because when I saw the trailer, I was like, that is like the direction is terrible because I don't like the acting.
12: Yeah. Okay.
2: But the extra layer makes it okay.
12: Okay.
2: And I'm like, now I get it. And I really appreciated that extra layer that I didn't know about. So I thought Tom Cruise, if you just like didn't, if you got everything out of your mind about like he wants an Oscar and it costs this much money
12: yes.
2: to make and that it's, you know, it was like kind of sold to us as a blockbuster. If it was just like this is an art film
12: mm-hmm.
2: or like a indie film,
12: yeah.
2: I would have liked it so much more. I thought he was a good actor in it.
12: Yes.
2: And I think he deserves a nomination.
12: Okay. I do think that he gives a good performance because he really lets himself go there. I mean, this is like a slovenly guy. He's a rich billionaire. He's laying in bed with his dead cat and it's
2: yeah.
12: just gross. He's a gross character.
2: Yeah.
12: And Tom really goes there. I do wonder if someone like Jack Nicholson or Al Pacino would have been better. Because throughout this, I was like, I'm just seeing Tom wear a wig and prosthetics.
2: Mm. Yeah.
12: So if you had an actor of that age and you'd remove that, I'm playing older.
4: Like it wasn't
12: older,
4: distracting.
12: Like it was kind of distracting.
2: Yeah, that's a good point.
12: You know?
2: That might be a
12: and
2: better choice.
12: And that other narrative, that other thing that you really liked, I kind of wish they would have went there then and used that more.
2: Yeah.
12: I think that that would have made a better story.
4: So I want to ask then what you think, and if you're just joining us, Paul McGuire-Grimes talking with Dawn about Digger, what do you think made it so polarizing for critics? Audiences, you know, seemed to like it more than the critics did, but why was it so 50-50 for critics?
2: They're acting like it's the worst movie that's ever been
4: well,
2: made.
4: Well, half, but again, my point is half the audience really loved it,
12: yes.
4: and critics I'm talking
12: yeah.
4: about. And half didn't. So what do you think caused that polarity?
12: I think I think there's a lot of critics that did love it, saying it's the best film of the year. Other people, I don't necessarily feel this way, but I think, well, a little bit, that Gonzalez Iñárritu thinks that this film is really important. And look at how much stuff I'm going to throw at it to show you that this movie matters and to show you that I'm this amazing filmmaker with this insane vision.
2: Mm.
12: And all the stuff that he throws in it, especially as you get to the end and there's more layers that are revealed.
2: Mm.
12: You're like, did we need all of that? Or you think you're super important to do all
2: oh,
12: of that with this
2: okay.
12: film?
2: Oh.
12: And he kind of did that with Birdman, too, with the whole one-shot attempt.
2: Yeah.
12: Revenant by filming outside in the middle of the woods and having Leo just get
2: I loved the Revenant. Birdman, not so much.
12: Okay.
2: So I get it.
12: Yeah.
2: Yeah.
4: Paul, we got to run.
12: Oh my God. But I love the discourse.
2: Yeah.
12: This is great.
2: Yes.
12: Love
2: so,
12: the discourse.
4: Paul, you're on Twin Cities Live today.
12: Yes.
4: What are we going to see?
12: We're going to see my thoughts on Verity and my interview with Ellen Green celebrating 40 years of Little Shop of Horrors. The
4: oh,
12: great
4: fun.
12: Ellen Green.
2: Aww.
4: All right. Well, I'm sorry it went so fast, but I
12: okay,
4: hope
12: whatever.
4: We get to talk again soon.
12: Yes.
4: Have a fabulous weekend.
12: Thanks, you too.
4: Paul's trip to the movies.com. We'll be right back.
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0: And we're back. Now, I was going to run. Before Holly irritates Colleen, I'm going to buffer it with something joyous.
1: Oh, fun.
0: How's that for you, Colleen?
1: I love that.
0: That's how much I love you.
1: Thank you.
0: Holly's getting ready to irritate you.
2: Yep.
0: I mean, not Holly herself, but Holly's going to deliver something to you that's going to irritate you. I found something last night right before I closed my little eyes that was such a joy bomb. And you know, we are what, Colleen?
1: Joy junkies.
0: We are joy junkies here on the show. It's a little ditty that I found about Jack and Diane. A little ditty. I was just going to run the classic commercial open, but you know, I wanted to set it up. Girl, I forgot about this commercial. I forgot about this jingle.
1: Ooh, fun.
0: And it gave me such delight. I don't want to oversell it, but it made me so happy that I wanted to share it with the two of you and the audience at large. I bet you forgot about this Coca-Cola jingle from the 90s. Are you ready to smile?
1: Yes.
0: Here we go.

0: I wanted the whole single.
1: Come on.
0: So good. That song slaps.
1: Everybody in the comments is like, hello. Hello, Coca-Cola. Do that again.
0: Yes, please.
1: Yeah. I just thought you would love that. That made me so freaking happy last night.
0: I just want a cold, crisp Coca-Cola now.
1: Yeah, me too. It's just like the singer, the beat, everything. The jingle.
0: Thing.
1: The whole thing. Early 90s. Thank you, 1996. Thank you. Okay. Now we're happy. Now, Holly, please irritate Colleen.
2: Yeah, bringing this story to you, Colleen, about Jeremy Strong, just to irritate you. Because Jeremy Strong is in a new movie. It's called The Social Reckoning. It's the sequel to The Social Network.
0: I cannot wait to see it.
2: The Facebook movie. Jeremy Strong playing Mark Zuckerberg this time. And he is not apologizing for being a method actor. No.
0: Hold on, I gotta breathe.
2: Jeremy Strong says he doesn't need to apologize.
0: Yes, he does. Sorry.
2: He doesn't need to apologize to his colleagues who may feel he's taking his process too seriously.
0: Oh!
2: That's your problem. That's called a YP, Colleen.
1: Your problem, Colleen.
0: Yeah, you know what? It is my problem. Maybe it is my problem. And I find you to be insufferable. That is my prerogative. You get to do whatever you want to do, whatever your process is, fine. And I get to react to it however it feels right to me.
2: Yeah, but Colleen, Jeremy Strong says that it's in service of the material.
0: Then this better be bleeping good.
2: And he said, I personally think he's talking to the New Yorker podcast. I personally think that a lot of the reactions to it are of a personal nature.
0: Yeah, fine.
2: A brief YP, Colleen.
0: Yeah, which again is true.
1: It's your problem, Colleen.
0: For those who don't know, I find method acting to be the most ridiculous technique used specifically by people who really enjoy the smell of their own brand. It is manipulative. It is obnoxious. It's manipulative and obnoxious. I actually can't.
1: Holly, it's manipulative and obnoxious.
2: And obnoxious. And like Brian Cox, his Succession co-star, said, it's bleeping annoying.
0: Yes. Because again, if you are requiring everybody as part of your process, everybody in your midst to address you as though you are the human that you are not.
1: Hello, President Lincoln.
0: Okay. Thank you. Daniel Day-Lewis, famously.
2: Yeah. But Jeremy Strong is like, look, if some people think that I'm taking it too seriously or it changes the molecules in the room in a way that makes something uncomfortable, I guess that's something I don't feel I need to apologize before.
0: I mean,
2: because he's elevating the room, man. He is elevating the room for you, Colleen.
0: Here's what I'm going to say about this. This remains to be seen. He better kill that role then. If you are willing to make everybody around you irritated for a role, you better deliver. Then people might be okay with it. Again, it remains to be seen. I don't know how he is in this role. He better be good. But I still think it's obnoxious and insufferable.
1: I do too.
0: I've never been around anybody method acting, but I can imagine how I would react to it.
1: Can you imagine?
0: And it would not be cute.
1: What? We always reference it because it's one of the more famous examples. Didn't Sally Field get irritated with Daniel Day-Lewis? She played Mary Lincoln.
0: I'm sure she did because she's a practical human being. Who was it? This is going to drive me crazy. Holly, I bet you remember. Some actress said this about method actors. Like, women can't method act.
2: Yeah, it was Anya Taylor-Joy.
0: Yes.
2: She said this fairly recently.
0: Very recently. She was like, women can't. Actually, we don't have the bandwidth to method act because we actually have to take care of bleep. I bet Sally Field got real annoyed because she probably was like, I gotta get home and make dinner. And I can't make dinner as Mary Todd Lincoln. I gotta make dinner as myself.
2: Yeah.
0: Right? That it is a luxury to live in a space where you can forget yourself and just be a character. That is a luxury.
2: Yep.
1: Oh, God. I can't. I don't have time. I can't go to Lund's as Mary Todd Lincoln.
0: Yeah. Can you imagine just rolling up to Cub Foods as Mary Todd Lincoln to pick up your fried chicken from the deli?
2: Pardon my hoop skirt.
0: Yeah, exactly. Oh, I'm sorry. Oh. Just knocking over displays left, right, and center.
2: You go
0: riding
2: to the counter.
0: Your horse.
2: Yep. Excuse me, do you have specials on ham today?
0: That's the other thing. Like, Daniel Day-Lewis, were you riding in a Ford? I mean, like, if you were do you see what I'm saying?
1: Yeah,
2: they didn't have
1: How
2: Doritos.
1: How far do you take it? Yes.
2: In the 19th yes. century. So yes. It's not like you could be like, oh boy, is Abraham Lincoln right. a Cool Ranch guy or a nacho cheese?
0: Like, do you make craft services only serve you
2: mutton
0: era appropriate food?
1: Sally Field goes into Great Clips to have her ringlets
0: right
1: redone.
0: Right. Oh my gosh! Like, are they not using plumbing? Like, what's the deal?
1: Oh God!
0: I'm sure they had plumbing then, but you know what I'm saying.
2: Well, not good plumbing, probably.
0: Yeah. Yeah. So there.
1: I'm just getting the image of Mary Todd Lincoln perusing the salad bar in her hoop skirt at Cub. Knocking over the end caps.
0: Pardon me. Pardon me.
1: Pardon me.
0: Pardon.
1: All the trick-or-treat candy displays, Mary Todd just
0: knocking them all down. You know, these aisles aren't very wide, are they?
1: No. They're not made for these hoop skirts.
0: But she would have never done it.
1: Oh, God.
0: Also, I'm just imagining Daniel Day-Lewis just, like, bopping around town wearing that big hat. You look like an idiot, sir.
1: Oh, God.
0: Somebody tell him he's not Abraham Lincoln.
2: I dare you to do that.
0: Yeah, no thanks.
1: Oh, we're going to take a break. From movies to TV, what to watch, what to avoid, what to binge, what's hot this week, what did we watch over the weekend? Scream Queens.
3: 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We have a Project Down and Dirty Airport announcement.
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19: 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Bye.

0: like this song. It's like a little throwback. Get lucky. Welcome back. We're lucky to have you. The present has no end. It's Jason Matheson Show, starring Colleen Lindstrom, starring Holly Roberts, guest starring you.
1: Hey.
2: Hey.
1: Hey. Thank you for being here.
0: Ladies and gentlemen, it is time for Trend Alert. Colleen, what are analog bags?
2: Oh my gosh, you guys, I am super into this idea. This is a thing that young people are actually pioneering.
0: Oh.
2: They're called analog bags. And essentially what they are bags that people put together with their own items in them.
0: Okay.
2: Think about like when you go travel and you would maybe pack your carry-on bag.
0: Yeah.
2: Your analog bag will have all of your analog hobbies in it. Things like needlepoint, crochet, watercolors, books, puzzles, birdwatching items.
0: Oh.
2: Crafts. Apparently.
0: Sketchbooks.
2: Yes. People have been doing this since the beginning of this year. The search analog hobbies trended spiked in January on Google because people are looking for ways to stop depending on their screens. Here we are with analog bags.
0: Business Insider's headline, Colleen: tired of doom scrolling? It's time to start using an analog bag.
2: Yes. So this is what an analog bag is. I have an analog.

0: perceived with work, school, all of these things that where there's not a lot of fun to be had. Whereas we came of age in Internet 1.0, where it was all about fun memes, connecting with your friends, doing things that were leisurely. At least in my, for me, it was fun until it wasn't.
1: Well, and let me add to it, and feel free to call me out for always blaming everything on the pandemic. But the pandemic really, there's like a line of demarcation where kids started to have to live digitally in a different way than they had at that point. Even the analog experience of sitting in a classroom turned into a digital experience. So I'm not surprised that there's such a huge pushback that's being led by younger audiences, because it did, to your point, Holly, they associate it with work, but for them, their work is school. I love it. I love this.
0: It's rebellion against the establishment.
1: Yeah.
0: Take that, man. I'm not going to be on your app. I'm going to be here knitting.
1: Stick it to the man.
0: Yeah.
2: I did the exercise that Colleen told me to do in hour two, which was put into the TikTok search engine where to eat locally tonight. I put in to TikTok analog bag.
1: Yeah.
2: And so many entries, including this delightful woman.
3: One of the first things I have in my basket is my Nintendo Switch. I love this thing.
2: Okay, now, lady, that's
3: Animal Crossing. But if I knew about more cozy games, I would definitely be playing more. So if you have any game recommendations, leave them below. I love Animal Crossing.
0: Wait.
1: Girl,
0: wait,
1: I think you're doing it wrong, honey.
2: Nintendo
0: Switch, that's not analog.
2: Mm-mm. Yeah, she did it wrong, but...
1: she did.
2: She's
1: confused.
2: Yeah, she's really confused. But I'm looking here, Chandra, I'm watching her. She has Dungeons and Dragons books.
1: There you go.
2: Get it, Chandra. Get it. Another woman has, crafting things like glitter and beads and things.
1: Okay, I do not recommend traveling with glitter.
2: Oh, okay.
1: I'm just saying glitter gets all over everything.
2: Oh, okay. Yeah. Here's another woman. Pack with her, girl. Oh, it's music. Okay. I'm just spinning the dial and see what's in my analog bag. Okay, here she goes. She puts pens, a reading light, all of her books, and then she has puzzle books, adult puzzle books.
1: Mm-hmm.
2: Oh, one of them is called the murder puzzle. I don't know, man.
1: Oh, that's I think I know which one that one is. That's
2: really?
1: Kind of a cool one. So I've seen this on Instagram. It's like a puzzle book. It's a large book and it has a bunch of names in it. And then you'll go through clues. So it'll say like the murderer has three letters in their name. So then you cross out every name that doesn't have three letters.
2: Oh.
1: And then, so until you whittle it down to until you solve the murder.
2: Okay. Get yourself an analog bag. Hot trend alert continues with Holly. Reading rave. Is this something Colleen's going to start doing or what?
0: We all should start doing this.
1: I think I'm already into it.
0: There's a club in Tokyo.
1: The hottest club
0: in Tokyo. It's called Spread.
1: Okay.
2: Okay, I'm just going to leave that there.
1: Okay.
0: And they hosted something called a juicy book rave.
1: I'm interested.
0: It was during the middle of the day.
1: Yes.
0: And they transformed their dance floor into a dimly lit reading lounge.
1: Yes.
0: So this ran for 4 hours. The whole club floor was covered in carpeting. Attendees could sit, recline against the wall. They'd play ambient music. And then guests could just sit and read. Now,
1: I think that's called a library.
0: Exactly. But after 1 p.m., the music slowly started to get louder. And guests could continue reading, or you could hit the dance floor and
1: get your glow sticks.
0: That's right, and start partying.
1: Yeah.
2: Uh-huh. That's what purple sounds like.
1: Yeah.
0: Yes, we could also call juicy book raves libraries.

0: Maybe we need to do a little rebranding. But maybe. I welcome the opportunity of any local library to start their own rave.
1: Colleen?
2: Yeah.
1: Maybe you work with the people at the dance party and we do a middle-aged book rave. Reading wave.
2: I actually love this. I love this.
1: Instead of a dance party, we do a reading rave with those folks.
2: I'm into it.
0: Well, this would be fantastic.
1: I want to see what this one sounds like. Dubai rave party. Let's see what this one's. Oh, yeah.
0: Yeah.
1: Oh, yeah.
0: What are you reading over there?
1: East of Eden.
2: Okay.
0: Oh, boy.
2: By the way, you guys are talking too much for my reading rave.
1: Oh, I'm sorry. Oh, God.
2: Well, I'm going to need you to keep it down.
1: Way to just kind of crimp our groove.
0: I'm reading Hop on Pop.
1: Oh.
0: I heard Alexis Earl. Or Alex Earl. What's her name?
2: Alex Earl.
0: Yeah, she don't read.
2: Yeah.
1: She doesn't read. No.
2: No. She won't be at the reading rave.
1: No.
0: Well, can't say I'm sad.
1: This is called Till the Daylight.
0: Oh, yeah. See, this is the kind of ambient music that they were probably playing at the Juicy Book Rave. And we're going to build up, and then the beat's going to drop soon.
1: Mm-hmm. It's getting ready to... I can see the sound waves. Get ready, Holly. Put that book down. Or actually, raise it in the air.
2: Yes.
1: Raise that Beverly Cleary.
2: Get it closer to your eyeballs, because you're old now.
0: Beezus and Ramona! Yeah! Super fudge, super fudge, super fudge.
2: I could read to this music. I can't
1: could
2: read.
1: You?
2: Yes. I can't read when there's music on that I know the lyrics to, because then my brain attaches to the lyrics. But I can listen to music while I read. It just can't have lyrics.
1: Fascinating.
2: Yeah.
1: I wouldn't be able. I would need complete silence.
2: I in the car this weekend when we were driving to and fro the Cedar Rapids area. Mm-hmm. Everybody was having their own sonic experience. My daughter had her noise canceling on. I had my noise canceling earbuds in. My husband was listening because he was driving through the radio.
1: Yeah,
2: I was playing white noise to try to drown out everything so I could read.
1: Really?
2: Yeah, but I finished a damn book.
1: Yeah, girl, of course you did.
2: It was good, too.
1: Was it good? What was it called?
2: It's called Good Joy, Bad Joy. And I can't remember the author, but I really liked the book.
1: That actually could be the name of this show, too.
2: Exactly. Thank you very much.
1: Oh, we're going to take a break. When we come back, we're going to talk. We'll end the show with some Big Ersk zucchinis.
2: Oh,
1: that's right.
2: Hey.
1: Oh, yeah. Right?
2: Hey. Is that a promise?
1: Buy a girl dinner first. We'll be right back.
3: Where talk is fun.
4: Might take your mind off a few things.
3: My talk. Everything entertainment.
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15: Do you hear that? 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
1: 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Enjoy!

0: Welcome back to the show. I'm Jace with Colleen and Holly. We're so glad that you're here. It is time, Monday and Wednesdays. We pass judgment on people. Well, we do that Tuesdays and Thursdays and Fridays too. But anyway, it's time for Am I the Asshole?
1: Am I wrong?
2: No, you're not wrong.
1: Am I wrong?
2: You're not wrong, Walter. You're just an asshole.
3: Am I wrong?
4: Am I the asshat?
0: These are pulled directly from the very popular Reddit thread, Am I the A-hole? We changed the name because, as Holly pointed out, we're being listened to.
5: Mm-hmm.
0: So am I the asshat? You ready, Colleen?
5: I'm ready.
0: Am I the ass? Oh, there it is. Am I the asshat for leaving my husband at home because he wasn't ready?
5: Mm.
0: My husband is late for everything. Not 5 minutes late. We're talking 20, 30, sometimes even 45 minutes late. We've been married 8 years and we've had this argument 1,000 times. He always says, then just tell me we have to leave earlier, which drives me crazy because I'm his wife. I'm not his caretaker. Last weekend was my mom's 70th birthday dinner. I made reservations at 6:30. I told him several times we needed to leave, and she put leave in all caps, by 6. At 5:55, he got in the shower.
5: Oh, I'm angry.
0: I asked what he was doing, and he said, we'll be fine. At 6:10, he was still getting dressed, so I said, I'm leaving at 6:15 with or without you. He thought I was bluffing. I was not. At 6:15, he wasn't ready. I got in the car and I left. He ended up taking an Uber and got to the restaurant about 25 minutes after everyone else. He was really mad and said I embarrassed him in front of my family. I told him I was tired of being late to things because of him. Plus, this was really important. Here's the thing where I'm wondering if I went too far. My mom didn't care that we were a few minutes late. The restaurant wasn't going to give our table away because the rest of the family wasn't here. My husband says I wasn't trying to be on time. I was trying to teach him a lesson. And I got to tell you, maybe I was. So now I am wondering, am I the asshat for leaving my husband at home? 651-641-1071. 651-641-1071. Colleen is holding her heart.
5: Girl, no. Girl, no. You are not the asshat for 1,000 reasons. Number one, I understand the impulse to try to justify things. None of it actually matters. Your husband has a problem being late. There are logical consequences for that. All you did was make those logical consequences known. In fact, I would argue that all the other times where you've accommodated his lateness, you actually were probably unknowingly making it worse because he never had to actually suffer a consequence. Now, you could argue it's not your job, again, to parent him, but he's an adult. He needs to figure out how to get himself places on time. And if he's not able to do that, that should not inhibit you from getting places on time, girlfriend. Also, what kind of human adult person, when they know they need to leave by 6, is getting in the shower at 5:55? What are you?
0: Can I tell you why I picked this? That sentence.
5: Yes.
0: Because the flames on the side of my face... when I read that particular sentence.
5: Well, do you know, and you know what did it for me, Jason? It's so interesting. The quote in there that set me off was, he says, I just need to tell him when we're going to leave. You don't put that emotional labor on somebody else. Be responsible. Be a responsible adult. Agree when you're going to leave, but then she doesn't need to keep nagging.
0: No.
5: Then you act accordingly. Figure your stuff. I almost swore. Figure your stuff out, bro.
0: I think it's bro. Holly, before we go to the phone lines, Holly.
6: No.
5: Mm-hmm.
6: No.
5: Mm-hmm.
6: Leave.
5: Mm-hmm.
6: Mm-mm. Not saying leave the marriage, but leave the house. Yeah. you know what time I'm leaving. And if you can't leave when we're leaving, figure out your own business. And I don't care if you're embarrassed or not. You should be.
0: There's the mic drop from Holly Roberts. Mm-hmm. Really quick before we go to Corinne and Cole on the phone. She absolutely is not. This has happened. I shouldn't say this has happened. If this does happen with Colin and myself, we will say to each other, just go. I'm running late because of X, Y, and Z. Mm-hmm. I am not ready in time. I do not want to keep you. You go and I will meet you there. Because it has this situation. Because things happen. Things happen. Whether, you know what I mean? So just go. Because I do not like wait. Can I tell you another reason I picked this? Because my butthole be clinchish. I hate waiting for people that are making me late for something. Oh. I don't know what my wiring hates more, being embarrassed or that. If I'm waiting for someone mm-hmm. and they are making me late every 1 minute in my mind, and I don't like this about myself, every 1 minute feels like an hour.
5: Yeah.
0: And I want to put my head in inside a campfire. Mm-hmm. I just want to put out a campfire with my head. I'm so mad. So, yeah. Let's go to the phone lines. Who do we have, Holly?
6: We have Corinne.
0: Hi, Corinne. Is she the asshat?
1: Oh, good Lord, not. I dated someone like that, and I'm telling you, I left him in the house a million times, and do you think he would have caught on by that time? Crap, half my family thought I was single.
0: Thank you, Corinne.
5: Half my family thought I was single.
0: Corinne, who do we have next, Holly?
6: We're going to Cole.
0: Hi, Cole. Welcome to our show. Is she the asshat?
7: Hi. I feel like she is not the a-hat. I can't say the word.
5: That's okay.
0: That's fine.
7: But showering 5 minutes early before you need to go at 6. I just can't handle that. No.
5: Right? That's the thing that sets you over the edge, Cole. Right? Thank you.
0: I'm loving the callers today.
5: Me too.
0: Let's give Megan the last word. Megan, you get the last word, my dear friend. What is she the asshat?
8: I'm thrilled I get the last word. I am a teacher, and by no means is she the asshat. Absolutely not.
5: Yes.
8: He said she wanted that he thought she needed to teach him a lesson. Yeah, I guess so. And maybe repeated lessons are the circumstance that he needs.
5: Mm-hmm.
0: Mm-hmm.
5: Thank you, Megan. Right? It's a logical consequence.
0: And thanks to all of you teachers. We love you.
5: Stuff together. Mm-hmm. Yes, thanks, teachers.
0: Mm-hmm. We love teachers. You just hug and kiss and hug and kiss. And that's unacceptable, but, you know, mm-hmm. hug yeah. you. Yeah, yeah. Anyway.
5: Mm-hmm. With consent.
0: With consent. Yeah. We have a verdict, Holly?
5: We do.
9: The results are in. You are not the asshat.
0: No, man, you are not. No, you should have left, actually 5 minutes earlier.
5: Yeah. Also, you're my hero.
0: Right? Bye-bye. Bye-bye. Oh, gosh. I don't mean to belabor the point, but just if I heard the shower turning on,
5: I would leave right then.
0: Oh, my gosh.
5: I would leave.
0: Oh, yep. My gosh.
6: Yep. I would be goodbye.
5: Deuces.
6: Have a nice day.
0: Yeah. It's 5:50.
5: Yeah. Dry your bits and get there when you get there, pal.
0: Yeah.
5: Bye.
0: Yeah. Am I the asshat? Monday and Wednesdays right here on our show. We're going to return. We have to say sorry to Colleen about something. Holly has some very bad news to deliver to her.
10: Morning, sunshine.
5: I find method acting to be the most ridiculous technique used specifically by people who really enjoy the smell of their own brand.
0: Didn't Sally Field get irritated with Daniel Day-Lewis? She played Mary Lou.
5: I'm sure she did, because she's a practical human being. It is a luxury to live in a space where you can forget yourself and just be a character.
0: I can't go to Lund's as Mary Todd Lincoln.
5: Can you imagine just rolling up to to Cub Foods as Mary Todd Lincoln to pick up your fried chicken from the deli?
6: Pardon my hoop skirt.
5: Yeah, exactly. Oh, I'm sorry.
6: Oh.
5: Just knocking over displays left, right, and center.
6: You go
5: riding
6: to the
5: your horse.
6: Yep. The Jason Matheson Show with Colleen Lindstrom. 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

0: I love Toy Story 5. Not gonna lie, I love it. I don't think I ever reviewed it. I think I had it on the sheet for a couple days, and then, you know, then we had a weekend. But so here's my quick review. I loved it. There we go. We'll be right back. No,
1: I still haven't seen it.
0: It's real good.
1: I know. I'm such a
0: purist.
1: I really am.
0: I get it.
1: But what I do appreciate about Toy Story is that there are still stories to be told about toys.
0: Yeah.
1: And so as much as I like a 3-movie arc, and then I feel like I don't need, oh my gosh. Sorry, I just got hit with the funniest thing that I need
0: please,
1: you to know.
0: Oh my God, please tell us. By the way, I posted to put a bow on the last conversation, the DNA test. The picture of my hot 80s tab parents are now on my Instagram, Jason Matheson. You can see it. Thank you. Go ahead.
2: Me and my grandpa.
0: Oh, that's right. Holly's grandpa. That's really her.
1: It's unbelievable.
0: It's really Holly.
1: It's really Holly.
0: We're literally doing a show with Holly's grandpa.
1: Time traveler.
0: She is a time traveler. Go ahead.
1: So we are big Disney Pixar fans at our house.
0: Mm-hmm.
1: Big time. And my son has been in my almost 20-year-old. He's going to be 20 in like 2 weeks. He lives on Nostalgia Lane nine months out of the year, I swear. He has been watching his old favorite movies. So he's been watching like Madagascar and WALL-E. And okay, so we're sitting on the couch. He came back to visit just for a couple days. We're sitting on the couch the other day and suddenly he jumps up and he goes, oh my gosh, I know what my Halloween costume is going to be.
0: Okay.
1: He is going to be Sid from Toy Story.
2: Yes.
0: He is not.
2: Yes.
1: He fully is. He just got his hair cut in this buzz cut. And I did a side-by-side, and I was like, that could maybe be my favorite Halloween costume of your entire life, and you are 20.
0: Yes, he is.
1: Isn't that incredible? I cannot wait.
0: That is spectacular.
1: Such a good idea. Right?
0: Such a great idea. I cannot wait to see it.
1: I know. And the thing I love about that is the people his age will immediately know.
0: Immediately.
1: Like, it's not obscure. It's totally, like, they'll see it in a heartbeat.
0: Mm-hmm. Oh, that's good.
1: Isn't that fun?
0: Oh, that's real, real good.
1: Mm-hmm.
0: Oh, I can't wait.
1: I know. It's going to be good.
0: Are you... Speaking of Halloween.
1: Mm-hmm. What am I doing? I know.
0: Yeah.
1: What are you doing? Age old question.
0: Are you dressing up?
2: Jason, wait a second.
0: What?
2: We need to turn Colleen's mic off for a second.
0: Oh, okay. Go ahead. Mic is off.
2: Colleen's not listening. And before you ask Colleen any more Halloween related questions, do you know the Colleen Lindstrom Halloween lore?
0: No.
2: I'm going to advise you before I turn her mic back on.
0: Okay.
2: One, she doesn't like people in costumes.
0: Okay.
2: You can ask her why. I'm going to let her explain it.
0: Okay.
2: Two. You know she's that who doesn't hand out Halloween candy.
0: We used to make... Now, that I didn't know the first part. I did know the last part because we used to make fun of it here on this show.
2: Yeah.
0: I used to call her sometimes and ask what kind of dental thing she was going to hand out to the kids, or like a jigsaw, or, you know, some sort of tree trimming kit.
2: She doesn't even hand out anything that's useful like that. She literally hands out fidget spinners, finger lasers, and, you know, little fun size sacks of Dole iceberg lettuce.
0: Oh, God.
2: Okay, I'm going to turn her mic back on. Are you ready?
0: Yeah.
2: Okay. All right, Colleen, you're back on.
1: Hey, guys. What are we talking about?
0: Halloween. What are you doing this year?
1: I hate Halloween. I hate Halloween. It is the worst holiday. It's ridiculous. Oh, gosh.
0: But if you didn't hate Halloween...
1: Mm-hmm. What would I be doing?
0: Yes.
1: I'll tell you what I'm honestly doing. I'm fleeing the scene.
0: Really?
1: I'm having a girls' weekend in a hotel. I finally am at an age where I think it's just okay for me to to embrace my Halloween Scrooginess, and I can just make it a weekend I actually enjoy. I loathe people in costume. I can't stand it.
0: All people?
1: Most people in costume. It really is. It's not my favorite thing for a myriad of reasons. Shall I enumerate them?
0: Please.
1: Okay, number one. So I'm. This is a less obvious one, but it's true. The amount of panic I feel when somebody says, "Do you know what I'm dressed up as?" I don't want to play a game. I don't. I did not come for a quiz show. I'm not. I know I don't know what you're dressed up as. Just tell me. I don't want to play. I'm opting out of this game. So that's number one. But the second thing, and this is probably the more important thing, I don't know how to address people when they're in costume. Because you know there are some people who get really into their costume and they start acting like they are the person. Like Jamie Foxx when he played Ray Charles, where he cosplayed Ray Charles for like a year.
0: Yeah.
1: And we all had to go along with it. And it was so weird. Like he was singing in a Kanye West song as Ray Charles, but he was Jamie Foxx.
2: That was so confusing.
1: Thank you, Holly. That's how I feel about Halloween. I'm like, I don't know how this person is showing up in this conversation. And so I can't take you seriously. I cannot sit and have a conversation with somebody when they have a mask on their face. No. Hard pass.
2: Oh, you mean you don't want to talk about interest rates with somebody who's wearing a Frankenstein mask?
1: Yeah, weird, right? So, I hate Halloween because I don't like being around people on Halloween. Then.
0: Got it.
1: Then.
0: Okay.
1: I don't give out candy because I don't want the candy in my house. It's not because I care about... It's not because I care about other people having candy. It's a selfish act. I give away things that are non-candy because we don't get enough trick-or-treaters and I don't like leftover candy. And my kids are going to bring enough candy home. If I were really smart, what I would do is I would save the candy that they don't eat from the previous year and give that out the next year. But I don't save candy.
2: Oh, everyone go to the woman's house with the stale candy.
1: Yeah, but it doesn't stick around long enough to get stale. So I give away useful items that don't get stale.
2: Oh. Jason, do you notice the word that she used?
0: Useful.
2: Useful.
0: Because
2: finger lasers near an airport is a really useful thing.
0: Mac would disagree. The good people of Mac would disagree.
1: Okay, to be fair, the finger lasers that I buy are not... They're fine. They're fine. They don't have a long projection.
0: Sure.
1: But you know what the most popular thing I ever gave out was?
0: $100 bills?
1: 0% chance that happened.
2: A roll of quarters?
1: 0% chance that
0: roll
1: happened.
0: Roll of pennies? Oh, they're discontinued. But.
1: Little things of Play-Doh.
0: Oh, I actually remember you doing this and we talked about it.
1: Teenagers were thrilled.
0: Yeah.
1: They were so excited. Trust and believe. I am so comfortable with this. I am so comfortable with this.
0: Okay.
1: You can make fun of me and I will not be moved because I stand by it. The kids love a non-candy option.
0: Let me tell you, let me quote our good friend Michael Jackson.
1: Thank you.
0: Jeff, producer, your hatred of Halloween is matched only by executive producer Jeff's hatred of Halloween.
1: Oh my gosh. He and I need to start a Halloween Scrooge club.
0: Yeah.
1: What does he hate about it? Same things?
0: It's connected to work because, how do I say this? Jeff executive produced news for many years and the anchors, one in particular, would make Jeff's life hell because she got way into it and would drive everybody crazy about that year's costume. And it ended up to be a much bigger production than it ever needed to be every single year.
1: Okay, well.
0: So he hates it. He despises.
1: Let me just say.
0: The thought of costumes.
1: Grown adults dressing up in the workplace is the worst. It's the worst. I can't do it.
0: Well. Oh, I love this. We're going to take a break. Hour two of our show when we return.
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0: We are walking on sunshine on this Thursday, October 8th, 2026. What's up, everybody, and welcome to the Jason Matheson Show. I'm Jace, and now put your hands together and your feet together and cheer for my friend, Colleen Lindstrom.
1: Good morning, buddies.
0: She is the former spokesmodel for the Kmart cafeteria. It's Holly Roberts.
2: Would you like popcorn or an icy?
0: I would like both, please.
1: I don't like popcorn, but I'd like an icy.
2: You can have double icy, Colleen.
0: Thank Colleen, you don't like popcorn?
1: Okay, I really... It took
0: Colleen?
1: Me a long... Hi.
0: God, I loved you so much.
1: Wait a minute. Okay, you can still love me.
0: You're right. I can still love you.
1: So here's the deal with popcorn. It took me a really long time to get honest with myself about this, and so I want to free people to feel this way also, if they do. Because I understand popcorn smells good. It's a great delivery vehicle for butter and salt. I could get into a kettle corn, but the problem is the corn husks. Like it gets stuck in my teeth, in my throat, in my gums, and I don't need that in my life. And so the trouble isn't worth it. Are you all right?
0: Yeah. Makes me sad.
1: I'm sorry.
0: Oh, okay. I was getting ready to be sad again. I thought your camera wasn't up, and
1: That's
0: I thought,
1: okay.
0: Oh, God, is there camera problems again?
1: No, we're good.
0: Oh, okay.
1: And I've learned how to fix it, sort of, if it does happen again. So we're...
0: Sort of.
1: It's going to be like I had a V8.
0: Oh, perfect.
1: Mm-hmm.
0: Perfect.
1: Anyway, the way I thank you do too. The way I get my popcorn in is with popcorners, because it's just free of all the extra stuff
0: that you don't like.
1: Yeah.
2: Oh, those are great.
1: Oh my gosh, the kettle corn ones.
2: Oh, they are so addictive. The white cheddar ones.
1: Oh, do not sleep.
0: I don't know what you're talking about.
1: Jason,
0: you're speaking Portuguese.
1: Jason Matheson, have you never had popcorners?
0: No.
1: Okay, well, I'm going to need you to find your local grocer.
0: Okay.
1: ASAP.
0: Like now?
1: Yeah, you know, whenever. Whenever you have a couple minutes.
0: Holly, do you mind if I leave?
2: Yeah, you can go on an app and order. Go ahead.
0: Okay. You notice how she said that?
1: Yeah.
0: You notice how she said, I can't leave.
2: Nope.
0: Let me look at what
1: these...
0: Popcorners
1: are, I think they're like the essence of popcorn. And they are...
0: Oh, I've had these.
1: Okay.
0: I actually have them in my cabinet right now.
1: What flavor?
0: I have the white cheddar.
1: White cheddar is amazing. If you are
0: and
1: a kettle corn lover.
0: And then I also have sea salt.
1: Kettle corn, though, is so good. Because it gives you all the things you love about kettle corn, the sweet and the salty, and none of the stuff that gets stuck in your teeth. Oh, my gosh. I love it so much.
0: Okay. I've never tried the kettle corn. Because I like the savory with these. Because I eat them when I go to Lund's.